0: Major problems at the airports have been solved, though significant delays are expected to continue tonight. Today's seen hundreds of flights canceled around the Northeast, more than 70 at Logan, with hundreds of delays locally and a lot of flights diverted to Boston as well. Tonight, Transportation Secretary Sean Duffy says technicians have repaired data lines that failed at a key regional air traffic control center and that all operations have resumed. Major New York City area airports have been hardest hit today with a ground stop for a time, just as many foreign leaders have been flying in for the UN General Assembly. A trio of news organizations are now suing as their White House press badges are pulled.
1: A D.C. district judge has set a hearing for Wednesday to hear this case from CNN, Politico, and MS Now. They filed a joint suit today seeking to restore their access here at the White House. They all said in a joint statement that they're doing this to protect their First Amendment rights and to, quote, defend the principle that the government doesn't decide what the press reports or publishes.
0: ABC's Karen Travers. On Truth Social today, the president's doubled down, saying it's not an assault on the free press, it's an assault on the fake news. Massachusetts and other states have struck a deal with a media giant, saying a mega merger can proceed with conditions.
2: Massachusetts is one of a dozen states to reach an agreement with Paramount Skydance over its purchase of Warner Brothers. This agreement will allow the $81 billion deal to be completed with conditions. Attorney General Andrea Campbell and others had alleged that the merger of the entertainment giants would harm competition by lowering output and raising prices. And now, under this new settlement, the company has agreed to an annual film release commitment, create an independent film fund, and agree to protections for their workers. An independent monitor will also be appointed to ensure the agreement is followed. AG Campbell says they weren't able to secure everything they pushed for, but having a seat at the table allowed for enforceable protections. Brooke McCarthy, WBZ, Boston's News Radio.
0: A UMass Dartmouth student will be sent to Rhode Island to face a murder charge, accused of killing a football player at the school and wounding another.
3: Are you doing this freely and willingly and voluntarily?
4: 19-year-old Chukwunonzo Izoma Eze told a judge he's willing to be extradited to Rhode Island to face a murder charge. The UMass Dartmouth student stood handcuffed in a New Bedford courtroom, accused of stabbing two of his classmates.
5: Response is 391 Charles Street, report of a stabbing.
4: It started around midnight Saturday with an altercation outside this Providence nightclub. Police say Izoma Eze stabbed 19-year-old Kensley Messine, sending him to the hospital with injuries to his head and neck. 18-year-old Marvin's Antoine was stabbed in the chest and later died at the hospital. Both freshman teammates on the UMass Dartmouth football team. Antoine, a Fall River native, described by friends as a dedicated football and basketball player.
0: That's WBZ TV's Louisa Moeller. 8:03. Let's go to the Subaru Retailers of New England. All-wheel drive, traffic on the threes, and still a couple hiccups out there, Dave.
6: Yeah, it's a slow ride. Just getting by Neponset, Madison, on the expressway northbound. Looks like they have cleared the earlier breakdown inside of the in O'Neill Tunnel southbound by South Station, so that is looking better. Otherwise, pretty nice ride downtown on the decks, the Leverett, the Zakum, and the O'Neill all open, and it's a nice ride to and from Logan inside of the airport tunnels. No complaints to and from Chelsea on the Tobin, and the Pike's all right from downtown to 95. 95, 495, and 24 are okay. No complaints on Route 3 to the South Shore, and Route 3 towards New Hampshire is wide open between Burlington and Nashua. 93 North's okay towards Spot Pond and towards the Cloverleaf. Dave Augustus, WBZ's 24-hour traffic network.
0: Thank you, Dave. Have a good rest of your evening. The four-day forecast now comes from AccuWeather's Carl Erickson.
7: Partly to mostly cloudy and breezy tonight, low 55 with upper 40s across many suburbs. Morning clouds will give way to breaks of sunshine tomorrow afternoon, remaining breezy and cool, high 62 for the first day of fall. Becoming mostly cloudy once again tomorrow night, low 55, and partly sunny with a cool, gusty wind on Wednesday, high 62, breezy and cool on Thursday. Sunshine will give way to increasing clouds with highs not far from 60. I'm AccuWeather meteorologist Kai Erickson, WBZ, Boston's News Radio.
0: Right now, it is 54 in Brockton, 56 in Worcester, 58 in Lowell, and 60 in Boston, feeling like the upper 50s under a partly cloudy sky.
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0: At 8:06 on this 21st night of September. There was a worldwide rally for stocks today after crude oil prices dropped back toward $100 a barrel. On Wall Street, the S&P jumped 1.5%, pulling within 0.5% of its record. The Dow added 0.7%. The Nasdaq added 2.3% to a new all-time high. In sports, the Red Sox are off tonight, and Cleveland is coming to Fenway Park tomorrow. And with that, it is time for Nightside with Dan Ray. I'm Madison Rogers. Have a good evening.
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12: Well, that's pretty music selection there. That gets your blood moving, that's for sure. My name's Dan Ray. I'm not a disc jockey. No, I'm a talk show host. Been here now going into our 20th year of Nightside with Dan Ray, beginning on October 1st. I don't want to make this show sound old, because it's not. It's as fresh today as the day it went on the air on October 1st, 2007. And so we will start year 20 about 10 days from now, actually. I think it's going to work out that way, if I'm not mistaken, and I think I'm not. And I hope that you'll join us each and every night from 8 until midnight, Monday through Friday. And we also have on Sunday nights the best of Nightside, whatever show we designate that week, to be replayed. If you missed our show with Boston University Questrom School of Business Professor Greg Stoller, that was played on Sunday night, but you can hear that or any of our shows. Just go to nightsideondemand.com, and they are there in sort of reverse order. So if you were to go there right now, you would find Friday night's 11 o'clock show, below that the 10, the 9, and the 8 from Friday, and then the next group would be Thursday night's 11, 10, 9, and 8 in reverse order. Pretty simple. And our show from tonight will be posted by Rob by 3 o'clock in the morning. So when you wake up tomorrow morning, if you happen to call the show tonight and would like to know how you sounded, hey, all you got to do is do exactly nightsideondemand.com. We have some interesting topics coming up tonight, and I hope all of you will be willing to participate. Some of them are tough topics. I keep telling people, they'll say, well, how do you pick topics? And I pick topics that are of interest to me. However, we invite our listeners to suggest topics that are of interest to them. And I had an interesting conversation yesterday. Yes, I do work on Sundays, with one of my callers from last week. And I think that we will talk with that caller some night in the not too distant future about some of the things that people do in my audience to volunteer. Also, there are apparently active people out there that I found out about from this same source, because she's very much involved in volunteer activity, that there are people out there who are trying to get a little closer to what's called feral cats. So if you live anywhere in the New England area, you probably know what a feral cat is. A cat is a feral cat that lives out on their own. And so we got a couple of different types. We try to do different topics at night. It's as simple as that, because I don't want the show to be a constant rerun. When you listen, I always want you to find something different. So, for example, tonight we're going to start off this first hour. If you happen to see 60 Minutes last night in the Patrick Clancy interview, I'd love to know what you thought. I watched it very carefully. I thought that this was an amazing story. I cannot think of how a person in his situation could continue on with life, to not only lose his wife, because that is the end of their relationship once he found those three children murdered. He now has remarried. He was interviewed last night on 60 Minutes by Ross Douthat. And he, I thought Ross Douthat, interesting background. He's one of the new correspondents for 60 Minutes. Used to was a columnist for the New York Times, senior editor at the Atlantic, and prior to that, a film critic from National Review. I thought that Douthat really did a great job with the interview. The producers did a great job, and I want to get your reaction to so much was covered in that. They're about 18 minute segments, I would say, maybe even a little bit less, 16 minutes or so. There were a couple of other interesting stories on 60 Minutes last night, and I think 60 Minutes and. Again, I don't work for CBS anymore. Worked for CBS for a long time, many years. But I think that the 60 Minutes is having a renaissance and a rebound. There were some stories last night that, besides the Patrick Clancy story, we're not going to talk about the other stories. It was a story that John Wertheim did about a well-known Irish racehorse that 40 years ago was kidnapped and eventually was ever found. They believe that this horse died. And it's an interesting story because the suggestion is that the horse might have been kidnapped, believe it or not, by, well, I shouldn't say believe it or not, that way, by the Irish Republican Army. Anyway, and there might have been an effort and maybe something went wrong. And then Nora O'Donnell did a piece on data centers, which is becoming such a big topic, one of which I need to know more about, and we will be doing some of that. But I want to start off with the interview with Patrick Clancy last night. His new wife also participated in the interview, and I thought that she acquitted herself nicely as well. It was, as you would expect, a deadly serious story. And Douthat did what I thought was such a chronological view, really a chronological view, I thought. And he had been the subject of a lot of speculation, innuendo, gossip, from the sleuths on the internet, the people who sit behind a computer, and they spew all sorts of conspiracy thoughts and about what happened, and anybody who watched that last night has to be completely, in my opinion, empathetic, sympathetic to this man and what happened in his life. And I am one who believes that Lindsey Clancy should have been found not guilty by reason of insanity. So it's not as if I'm picking sides here, but I want to hear from you. And let me just start off a little bit. So this is Ross Douthat talks to Patrick Clancy when he first noticed that that his wife was struggling. Cut A, please, Rob.
13: It was October, and she went a few nights without sleeping.
14: What did she tell you that she was experiencing then?
13: She came downstairs one morning, and she said, "I didn't sleep at all last night." And so I said, "Yeah, that's awful, and I'll take the kids to school. You just focus on getting caught up on sleep."
12: That's what I think a supportive husband would do. That would have been in October of 2022, just to sort of put a timeline on it, just a few months before these children were killed. Douthat asks Patrick Clancy what he knew about postpartum. They had three children together. And this was his answer. Cut B, Rob.
14: Did you know anything about postpartum mental illness before this experience started?
13: No. I could piece together what it was like to be really, really anxious or depressed. But I didn't know how to manage a postpartum illness. I think mental illness has this ability to be tragically deceptive. So I'm sure there are things that I didn't see.
12: He then talks about the medical system, which clearly, I think, in some form or fashion, failed this family. Cut C, Rob.
14: Did you know what was the low point a few months in?
13: I think December. December was it was a big struggle for her. Just a huge lack of sleep, deep, deep depression, intrusive thoughts. And at the end of that month, she went to the hospital.
12: And he talked in the next cut about getting out of the hospital, actually checking herself into the hospital. This is cut four, cut D, Rob.
13: So I didn't have all the details of Callan's condition. I just knew that they got a heartbeat back, so I remember that night, I really thought there was a chance that Callan
12: would wait a second, Rob, I think
13: I remember just thinking, just give me one. Just give me one kid.
12: I want cut D. That's cut forward. Cut D.
13: Of Callan's condition. I just knew that they got a heartbeat back, so
12: checking into McLean Hospital on New Year's Eve. She'd been treated for depression, and then days later, she'd been released and celebrated Cora's birthday on January 7th. That's 17 days before the unthinkable. And then he does talk in that about a heartbeat. Take it from the top. Make sure it starts, if you would, about... Just play it cut four, Rob.
13: Details of Callan's condition. I just knew that they got a heartbeat back, so... I remember that night, I really thought there was a chance that Callan would live. And I remember just thinking, just give me one. Just give me one kid. And I would raise him as best I could. And I would give him the best life I possibly could. And I'd tell him about his brother and sister. And... I was holding out hope for that. And then when I got to the hospital, I saw the doctor, I saw the look on her face, and I knew that it wasn't going to be a good prognosis.
12: And then the last cut before the break, cut E, Rob.
13: I'm so grateful for those 4 days that I had with him. And I'm so grateful he hung on.
14: Did you talk to him in those 4 days?
13: Yeah.
14: Can you tell me anything you said?
13: I said, I'm so sorry. And I got to hold him. I got to lay down next to him. And he died in my arms.
12: Tough stuff. Last night on 60 Minutes, and there's more. But I would like to get your reaction, if this changes your view. I think that there were people who looked at him on the witness stand and thought that he was too matter-of-fact. I think he showed a different side last night, as well as introduced his new wife, Rachel Dennis, who happens ironically to be a fertility doctor. We'll talk more about this and get to phone calls. 617-254-1030, 617-931-1030, coming back on Nightside.
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12: Okay, I have more sound cuts, but I'd prefer to hear from you. And I'm particularly interested if you watched it last night on 60 Minutes. The correspondent, Ross Douted, New York Times, quite a resume. I thought, did an excellent job as to how it was written. I'm sure he was the writer working with the producer. And I thought that it depicted Patrick Clancy, as you would expect, very, very favorably and very sympathetically. Let us go to the phones. Going to go first off to my friend Bob in Rhode Island. Bob, go right ahead.
21: Okay, Dan.
1: I have a lot of disdain for Patrick Clancy. I think
12: Can I ask you one question? Did you watch the interview last night?
1: No, I'm going on what you said on your program so far.

0: there, Dan. Yes, I did watch the interview. I was waiting all week to hear it, and very sympathetic for the man, and also so glad he had 4 days with that child. Did the child get to say anything to him when he was in the hospital with him at the end?
1: Did he say anything?
0: Did the child talk at all? I didn't get that part.
1: No, the child that survived was only 8 months old. They were able to detect the heartbeat, the EMTs and the police that night, and they rushed him to Children's Hospital. And, it was miraculous that they got a heartbeat. And he said, as you just heard, that the little baby died in his arms.
0: Dan, how old did you say the child was?
1: 8 months. 8 months. Less than a year.
0: So I don't know much about children at that age, whether they talk at all at 8 months.
1: They tend not to talk much until, and they certainly don't put any sentences together until they're well past a year. If you get a word or two out of them, and my recollection is that it maybe when they start two or so, they start to, make some. Try to make some sentences. Yeah, they walk before they talk.
0: Dan, how many children do you have that you know all this experience?
1: Two, my son and my daughter.
0: Son and daughter. Dan, at least he had those 4 days, and he was happy to have that, and to think the child died in his arms. Yeah. Well, I hope he can find. What is that man who called before, that one? What does he resent him having a little happiness in his life after? And it looks like he's got a very understanding wife, too,
1: There are certain people out there who I guess see the worst in everyone. And I watched last night, and look, he's either the greatest actor in the world, and I don't think he's an actor. You could just see how I can't imagine. I cannot imagine what a sense of betrayal. And again, if his wife was suffering from postpartum psychosis, she's not guilty, by reason of insanity, in my opinion. If I was on that jury, I would have been with the majority. But at the same time, for him to go out to get dinner and then come back and find three children dead in the cellar and his wife on the driveway, just unbelievable sadness.
0: Dan, I hope the prosecutor does not waste the public's time and money retrying this case. That woman needs help. She needs help.
1: Yeah, well, I think either way she will. Either way, Dolly, she will get help. If she's found it not guilty by reason of insanity, she would be committed to an institution and receive some help, and maybe someday be allowed back into society. If she was convicted of a crime, she would still get help. But it would be a longer, I assume a longer commitment. Dolly, thank you for your call. Very thoughtful call. Thank you.
0: Bye-bye.
1: Bye-bye. I'm going to take a quick break here. I don't want to shortchange anyone. Mary in Lexington is next. I want to hear from you. If you saw that interview last night, did it in any way change your mind? And I don't know if anyone out there has the guts to say, and only tell me the truth. If you were one of those conspiratorial types who concluded that, and there was some stuff on the internet which is just despicable, and I'm not going to get into all of it, but this was, just as those three children were victims, Patrick Clancy is a victim. The medical community, I think, doesn't even understand what was going on in Lindsay Clancy's mind, and I'm sure that she was doing her best to try to suppress whatever these impulses were. I'm not a psychologist. I'm not a psychiatrist. I know none of you are. I don't expect any of you. If you happen to be and want to call, I'd love to hear from you. But I'd love to know if you watched last night or if you've heard some of the sound that I've played for you this evening, does that change your view at all of how this all went? And this young man, he was 32 when his children were murdered. He had to rebuild or start anew, rebuild a life. And I just came away having watched that interview last night with more empathy than I had even before. And I did have empathy for him. We'll be back on Nightside. I've got some open lines, 617-25.

0: 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I'm here for you. I hope you're here for me coming back on Nightside.
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12: I'm Madison Rogers with a quick check of the stories trending right now on WBZ News Radio 1030. A settlement with a Hollywood giant says a mega merger can proceed with conditions.
13: Massachusetts is one of a dozen states to reach an agreement with Paramount Skydance over its purchase of Warner Brothers. Attorney General Andrea Campbell and others had alleged that the merger of the entertainment giants would harm competition by lowering output and raising prices.
12: WBZ's Brooke McCarthy. Dozens of flights have been canceled and hundreds have been delayed at Boston Logan today after technical problems at a key regional air traffic control center in Philadelphia has canceled hundreds of flights around the Northeast. There are new conversations after Patrick Clancy broke his silence.
14: Patrick Clancy made his thoughts clear on 60 Minutes on why he thinks Lindsay Clancy killed their three children.
15: I believe that it was her mental illness that caused that.
12: That from WBZ's Jared Brosnan. I'm Madison Rogers.
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0: For those of you just joining us, we were talking about last night's 60 Minutes interview conducted by Ross Douted. He is the writer who's now a member of the 60 Minutes correspondent team, wrote for the New York Times, was a senior editor at The Atlantic, and also film critic for National Review in his career. Thought he did a good job last night. Part of the interview, I have some of the sound bites here. We'll get right to the callers, I promise. But apparently, as Patrick Clancy was in the hospital, hospital, hoping against hope that his eight-month-old son could somehow survive, which he did not. Obviously, he died 4 days after being admitted. He was concerned that somehow his children, Cora 5, Dawson 3, and Callan, just 8 months, would soon be forgotten. This is cut F, Rob.
2: But it wasn't just about your kids. It also had something that I think a lot of people found at that moment incomprehensible, which was something about Lindsay.
16: Yeah.
2: Where you forgave her.
16: I saw headlines that said, you know, killer mom and baby murderer, monster, and none of them were accurate. I believed that it was her mental illness that caused that. So I shared those words. And I think when it comes to forgiveness, I also felt that if I didn't get there, I would be eaten up inside forever.
2: Did you ask Lindsay why she did it?
16: I asked her if she remembered it.
2: And what did she say?
16: She said it was like a dream. And she remembered it much in the way you would remember a dream after waking up.
2: Do you feel like you failed in some way in this period, or do you feel like you did the best you could?
16: I think I did the best I could with what I had at the time. And I live with the outcome. I live with it every day.
2: Has she ever asked for your forgiveness?
16: No. But I gave it to her.
0: Then one other soundbite here from that interview. Patrick Clancy himself admitted that in the weeks that followed, he thought about suicide. Cut G, Rob.
16: Everything just came to a screeching halt. And then there was a day where I, really without thinking, I drove by their school, and it was at the exact time that all of their friends were getting dropped off. And I was just, I couldn't be there anymore.
2: Did you ever have suicidal thoughts yourself?
16: Yeah. There was a time where I didn't think I would live to see my 35th birthday, and I was completely fine with it.
0: Let's get back to phone calls. 617-254-1030, one line there, and 617-931-1030. We go to Mary in Lexington. Mary has called in on this subject, and she has strong feelings, whatever they are. Mary, love to hear them tonight. Did you get a chance to watch last night? I suspect you probably did.
17: Yes, I did. I did. And I also follow the trial very closely. So that's why I do have strong feelings, and I also interpret that as passionate feelings. I mean, there was never any enjoyment or any pleasure out of following this, but I found it interesting, and I found it to be almost something that I was compelled to care about. And I did find myself caring. So here are my thoughts. I wish Patrick the best, and that I hope his three children in heaven are angels that will guide him through the rest of his life and find whatever happiness he can throughout the remaining time that he has here.
0: He's a young man. He's a young man, Mary, when you think of it. He's in his mid-30s.
17: Yes. And hope that he does. They did mention last night and asked, are you starting a family or something related to a family? And they said yes. So
0: yes.
17: I wish them the best. So that's my first thought. My second thought was, before the interview began, you just played one of the sound bites, that one of the reasons they, or Patrick, wanted to do this interview was for the kids, that the kids weren't forgotten.
0: Yes.
17: And I was like, hear, hear, I echo that, because again, for me, I feel that I, and I mean no disrespect to anybody else who has a different outlook than I do, however, this is my outlook, I have had enough of Lindsay. It's almost like I'm old enough to remember the Brady Bunch when it was Masha, Masha, Masha. Well, it's Lindsay, Lindsay, Lindsay. Three dead children. That's where the focus should be. And with Patrick, they, in my opinion, are the true victims. And my last thought here for tonight is that if she was coherent enough when she woke up in the hospital to ask for a lawyer, then she should have asked for Patrick's forgiveness.
0: Yeah, let me just say, I don't know if when she woke up in the hospital, she asked for a lawyer. I don't want to contradict you, but normally in a situation like that, if someone is, you know, in tough shape physically, oftentimes her parents or loved ones, and I think the parents are very dutiful toward their daughter, as you would expect them to be. I can't assume that she was looking for a lawyer, as I don't want to leave the impression, because I don't know. My suspicion is that in a situation like that, there probably was someone who called the family and said, if she has a lawyer, and someone started to make recommendations.
17: Well, I wasn't there, so I can't.
0: Neither was I. That's why I don't want to.
17: However, I will say that watching the trial and with their defense attorney, who was very good, when that topic was brought up, it was not disputed. I don't know what the exact words were, but she vocalized something about a lawyer.
0: Yep. I didn't hear it, Mary, so I'm not going to try to contradict you. I'm just going to tell you that under normal circumstances, you watched, so you know her parents were there. I made my point, and I'll let it go at that. And,
17: regardless then, take the hospital lawyer thing out. She should have asked for Patrick's forgiveness.
0: Okay, well, that's your opinion, and that's between them, and you heard what he said last night, and so I think that's an accurate characterization of what he said last night. Mary, I thank you for your call. Appreciate it as always. Very thoughtful. Thank you. Let me go next to Jack in Watertown. Jack, you are next on Nightside. Welcome, sir.
18: Welcome. How are you, Joe?
0: I'm Dan.
18: Oh, Dan. Thank you. Hey, I'm not as passionate as some of the other folks, but my opinion is that two things is for him not to spit out the words, I failed. I mean, of course you failed. You know, I know you did the best you can, but he absolutely should have spit out the words that he failed. Secondly, if your wife comes home from a stay at the hospital, and I'm sympathetic to that, I raised a couple kids, you should never have left those kids alone with her from the day she came home from the hospital, whether it's calling an uncle, calling a neighbor, a sister, someone just to be there by her side and not, you know, to comfort her, to walk her through it so that if she did have a situation like this, someone was there. If you're going to run out to the store, put the kids in the car and take them with you. You know,
0: well, again, there's a phrase, you know? Jack, and first of all, I very much appreciate your point of view because we've got different points of view here, which is wonderful.
18: Sure. And I'm sympathetic to him. I felt bad for him. I'm absolutely sympathetic to him, but holy smokes, you absolutely failed, buddy.
0: Well, let me just respond to that, okay? And hindsight is always 20/20. Now, she had been, you know, in and out of doctor's offices and had been committed for some period of time, which you could argue is, you know, in your favor of the argument. But I can't imagine that the thought ever crossed his mind that
18: she had dark, intrusive thoughts. She had dark, intrusive thoughts of self-harm. He spit the words out. So he said it. It was enough. It was enough concern on the table for me to say I would never leave her alone with my children. Period. I love Joe. Great job, Dan. I have to go. I love you. Thank you.
0: All right, not a problem. It's interesting that people have such strong points of view. Let me go next to Joe in Winthrop. Joe, you are next on Nightside. Go right ahead.
19: Hey, Dan, how you doing?
0: I'm doing fine. I'm interested how out of sync I am with some members of my audience, but go right ahead.
19: I have a kind of a different take on it. Mine's kind of like with the lawyer. I'll never understand why people keep blaming this poor man. I'll never understand that. But I think this is...
0: Wait a second. You are talking about, just for clarity, you're talking about her lawyer, Kevin Reddington.
19: Yes.
0: Yeah, I know Kevin very well. He's a great lawyer. He's a passionate lawyer. He did what a great lawyer would do on behalf of a client in that set of circumstances. As a lawyer, you can become... As a lawyer, sometimes you become very committed to the circumstances. As I say, when I first started to work on behalf of Joe Salvati, and I emphasize not as his lawyer, but as a lawyer and as a television reporter, I became very convinced that he had been framed by corrupt FBI agents. I took that position. I'm and I was proven right, as was Victor Garrow, his attorney on the case. We were both proven right that FBI agents in the late 60s framed these men because they wanted bonuses and they wanted kudos from J. Edgar Hoover, and they had no moral compass in terms of you don't put people in prison for crimes they didn't commit. So I'm sure in this case, Reddington has similar sort of feelings, and I understand the passion with which he's presented the case, both in and out of the court.
19: I mean, I understand the passion, or the defense attorney is supposed to do whatever he can for his client. That's his job. But do you think he's going a little bit too far? And I think he's tearing down the entire jury system with this attack on this lone juror.
0: I don't, to be honest with you. I think, and again, I can defend what the district attorney did. I think the district attorney had to bring serious charges in this case. There's no other alternative that he had. It is then up to the defense in this case to make the case that that she was not thinking correctly. If you want to call it not guilty by reason of insanity, that's fine. But the burden of proof in the case to prove she was sane is actually on the prosecution, which is a little bit different than many states. But I think that, you know, he said some things out of court in the heat of battle that I'm sure he would tone down a little bit. But no, the juror did the right thing. The juror was not, from what we've been told by his lawyer, that he was not convinced that she was insane, and therefore he voted the proper way. He did what you're supposed to do in the jury room. You're not supposed to go in there and be wishy-washy and say, oh, you know, those people are a lot smarter than I am. I mean, I don't know what's going on. No, you shouldn't have been a juror. If you have spaghetti for a backbone, you have to assert yourself, and being 11-1, that's a lonely position to be. So it's the way the system was set up to work.
19: Billy, I've been impaneled on jurors. I've been in that jury room before. I understand what it's like. But, I mean, I believe he voted his conscience, and he is being attacked for it. The defense attorney is calling for him to be investigated, for him to be basically tarred and feathered for his vote, from what I understand.
0: Yeah, I don't think he's doing that, as your characterization of being tarred and feathered as a juror. Obviously, a lot of people have gone after the juror because, you know, he was isolated in the jury room, and now he's isolated. I don't know how else to describe it, but the juror, the sole juror, had a responsibility. If he really believed that she was sane, He has an obligation to stick to his guns under our system of justice. This is not a system where the consensus of the jury, what do we got, 7-5? Okay, let's get out of here. We want to get this thing over with. Let's go. No, that's not what we're doing. It's not an election. It's the jury system, and people don't understand it. You're right. He did the right thing. He should not be he should not have been doxxed or anything like that. But again, the system actually worked in this case. That's what most people don't quite understand and appreciate. Remember when O.J. Simpson was acquitted?
19: Absolutely.
0: Are you old enough to remember that case?
19: Oh, yeah, I'm old enough to remember.
0: Okay, I disagreed with that jury. It was pretty clear to me that O.J. did it. You know, there was means, opportunity, motive, and all of that. But guess what? He had a dream team of jurors, and they instilled enough doubt in the jury. And many of those people were empathetic to Simpson, because they, in their own life experience, had been mistreated by police officers. He benefited. The only time that O.J. Simpson had been bothered by a police officer was when some police officer asked him for an autograph or could he take a picture with him. You know, I mean, anyway.
19: I fully support the juror for voting his conscience. I just don't like the fact that everybody's going after him for doing that.
0: Because I've been in that room, I know what it's like. Well, that's fine, and I'm glad you called this show, and I'm glad you made your point, but I hope if you listen to this show that I'm not going after that juror, because I think, no, if we find out that somehow at some point down the line the juror did something wrong, and, you know, he watched TV and he was influenced by against what the judge said, that's a different story. But what we know now, he did what he was supposed to do. Joe, I appreciate your passion. I love your passion. It's amazing the different points of view we've gotten tonight. Thank you very much for helping out and joining the show tonight.
19: Thanks. Love your show.
0: Thank you. Appreciate it. We'll take a very quick break. We're going to get a couple more callers in. I'm willing to take this into the next hour if you'd like, or we can move to a different topic. To take it into the next hour, I need some more phone calls. 617-254-1030, 617-931-1030. Back on Nightside right after this quick break.
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0: Okay, we're getting a little tight on time. We have full lines. We will go into the next hour. So if you've just called, you're going to hang through the news. In the meantime, here's Joe and Lynn. Joe, next on Nightside. Go right ahead.
27: Hey, Dan. Thanks for taking again my call. It's a new week, and I heard Patrick last night. And I agree with him. It is postpartum depression because I talked to my doctors, people, for something, and I mentioned to the nurses, and they said they've seen it that bad. One minute you're up, one minute you're down, you're normal, you're not. So I feel bad that the whole thing happened, and I'm proud of Kevin Reddington. I hope we can talk to him someday on Nightside. But I agree with Patrick now that I heard his story. He did forgive his wife, And she did tell him that it was like a dream.
0: Yep.
27: So, and I hope things get better for him in his new life. But I feel so sorry for the whole thing. I hope they don't try the girl again. I don't know if they do. I don't know what they do. But I hope she does get the help. I like your comments. And I had to put those in. But I watched it last night on 60 Minutes, and it was wonderful to watch and see. That was the real Patrick, the real Patrick.
0: I would agree with you, yeah. I felt, it's an amazing what people can go through in this world and still survive. Joe, I appreciate it.
27: Okay, thank you very much.
0: If you had another point, I thought you had wrapped up. Had another
27: point. I have one more thing, yeah. I've talked to people with postpartum depression, and my mother had it, and she was bipolar. One minute she was wild, one minute she was different. That's partially broke our whole family. So the nurses have told me this, too, the same thing. Everybody reacts differently to it, you know? I understand Jack's feeling and other people's feeling, but I just wanted to comment on that. Okay, thanks.
0: Okay, thank you. Thank you, Joe. Appreciate it. Okay, I don't want to shortchange anyone, but what I will do is just tell you we are talking about the interview that Patrick Clancy did last night with 60 Minutes correspondent Ross Doubted. Worked for The Times, senior editor with The Atlantic, film critic with National Review. He did a great job, I thought, with the interview. I thought that Clancy came across as very credible. I can't imagine what he has gone through. And we have had a variety of viewpoints, and we have only one line open. So if you'd like to get in, I'm going to get to Mary in Salem. She'll lead us off. Mark in Boston, Debbie in Holbrook, and Linda in Bedford, New Hampshire. You stay right there. My name's Dan Ray. This is Nightside. I am gratified that as many of you have taken the time to call in on this, because I think it's important for us to understand what this family has gone through. It's a nightmare. It is a nightmare. Back on Nightside right after the 9 o'clock news. Please stay with us and call in if you'd like.
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9: 60 degrees in Boston at 9 o'clock. Good evening. I'm Dan Watkins. Here's what's happening. It's been a travel nightmare at U.S. airports, including Boston Logan today. A temporary ground stop was issued this afternoon, tied to a telecom outage at systems around the Northeast. WBZ TV's Tammy Mutasa tells us It forced many flights that were headed to the New York area to be diverted to Boston.
2: The FAA issued the ground stop this morning because of an equipment outage affecting Newark, JFK, LaGuardia, and other major airports. The transportation secretary saying the FAA had to pause flights because a crew accidentally cut a fiber line during construction in New Jersey. That had a ripple effect, slowing down scheduled flights here at Logan.
9: That temporary ground stop was lifted after nearly 3 hours this afternoon, but the impacts are still being felt well into the evening hours tonight, and weather issues from low cloud cover also affected flights out of Boston today. Some residents in West Roxbury are fed up with parking tickets on a street that barely gives them any space in the first place. WBZ's Jay Willette tells us more.
10: You screw people enough, they just, it's normal. Just keep getting the tickets, keep paying the tickets. Like that, that's normal. It's like you live in a hurricane zone, you expect hurricanes.
11: Certain stretches of Center Street in West Roxbury leave just over 6.5 feet for a vehicle to shimmy in and out of. And if that tire even so much as touches that white buffer line, it can lead to a $100 ticket. It's a crackdown that residents are worried may drive businesses out of the area entirely and point to the recently installed bike lane as the possible culprit.
12: How many bikes actually travel? See, is this really worth it? I don't know any other way that you can evaluate it unless you have somebody from the traffic department sit outside for 8 hours and do a clicker like an umpire does, calling balls and strikes.
11: City officials posted in a West Roxbury community page saying that they've forwarded resident complaints to parking enforcement. Jay Willette, WBZ, Boston's News Radio.
9: The legal battle over three news outlets banned from the White House by President Trump appears to be heating up after those organizations, CNN, MS Now, and Politico, filed a First Amendment lawsuit today to restore their access, calling it a blatant violation of their rights. A hearing on that case has been set for Wednesday this week by a district judge in D.C. ABC's Karen Travers with more.
13: That judge, Judge Kelly, was the same judge that heard a case in his first term of then CNN correspondent Jim Acosta, who had his badge revoked by the Trump administration. Judge Kelly was the judge on that case. Acosta got his badge back. The president seemed to acknowledge that this one might not go his way. Of course, there is legal precedent that would indicate that the law is on the side of these news outlets, and the president said in his post that the administration will likely appeal that.
9: And in a joint statement, the three outlets say that they're doing this to protect their First Amendment rights and to, quote, defend the principle that the government doesn't decide what the press reports or publishes. It's 9:03, traffic and weather together. The Subaru Retailers of New England all-wheel drive traffic on the threes with Steve Perez. Where are we starting, Steve?
14: Well, we're looking downtown where things are in good shape. Just the usual congestion thorough east at Leverett Circle. South of the city, 90 degrees south of work crew at the Braintree split, but no delay. Another Route 3 south at Union Street. A minor slowdown north of town, 90 degrees north, Spot Pond. There's a work crew there. Another heavy Route 3 north overnight paving between Route 62 and Treble Cove Road. West of the city, the Pike slows for work eastbound at the Charlton Service Plaza with a minor slowdown westbound at 128, then again at 495. And watch for a work crew Route 2 in both directions in Lexington near Pleasant Street. Steve Perez, WBZ 24-Hour Traffic Network.
9: And here's Carl Erickson with the forecast.
15: Mostly cloudy and breezy tonight, low 55 with upper 40s across many suburbs. Any morning clouds, though, tomorrow will give way to a partly sunny sky in the afternoon for the first day of fall, high 62. Becoming mostly cloudy again tomorrow night, low 55. A mix of clouds and sunshine Wednesday, windy and cool, high 62. Becoming mostly cloudy again on Thursday, highs not far from 60. Then a strengthening coastal storm will bring increasing winds and rain into the area Friday into Saturday. There is a risk of coastal flooding as well, with highs in the lower 60s. I'm AccuWeather meteorologist Kai Erickson, WBZ, Boston's News Radio.
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9: As the war in Iran continues, gas prices continue to climb. According to AAA, as of today, the average price for a gallon of regular in Massachusetts, $4.41. That's up 7 cents in the past week and up 36 cents in the past month. Meanwhile, GasBuddy now says that one out of every 10 stations in the U.S. is selling diesel for more than $7 a gallon. Here's ABC's Elizabeth Schulze.
17: Gas is back above $5 in 4 states, Washington, Oregon, Nevada, California. There it's averaging $6.15. Illinois and Michigan are also approaching that $5 mark. And with jet fuel prices spiking again, executives at United, American, and Southwest are now saying they could trim flight schedules over the holidays to cut costs.
9: And some new data from Moody's Analytics shows that when you account for gas, diesel, jet fuel, and home heating oil, the typical American household has now paid almost $1,000 extra in fuel costs since the start of the war with Iran. In sports, a night off for the Red Sox tonight. The Sox start up the final homestand of the regular season tomorrow night when they play the Guardians at Fenway. It's 60 degrees in Boston at 9:06. Let's get back to Nightside with Dan Ray. I'm Dan Watkins, WBZ, Boston's News Radio.
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0: Well, we lost a couple of our callers. I guess they were impatient and they couldn't wait through the newscast. That's their loss, not mine. If they'd like to call back, we can try to get them back in their place. 617-254-1030, 617-931-1030. The other thing which I just have to emphasize, I know that some of you have said when you call, you try to talk to Rob and say you want to send me a message. No, I've told Rob I don't take messages. I deal with my callers from 8 until midnight. You want to leave me a message? Give me a call during the day. Send me an email. Plenty of ways to contact me. But please don't waste Rob's time trying to leave him a message about what your thoughts are. I've told Rob specifically, this is a talk show, not a message show. We are talking about the 60 Minutes interview last night. Ross Douted is the reporter, correspondent, I think now they call them at 60 Minutes. He did a great job, I thought. It was a very chronological presentation, and I don't see if you have a heart that is actually beating that you could feel anything but sorry about Patrick Clancy. I don't want to tie people up, so let's get right to the call. It's going to go to Mary in Salem, Massachusetts. Mary, appreciate you calling in. If you had a chance to watch or see any of the news reports, I'd love to know what you thought about that 60 Minutes report last night.
18: Yeah, hi Dan. Good evening. I felt obligated to call because briefly, about 2 weeks ago, I don't remember exactly, but somebody had said that he served her divorce papers. Now, I haven't heard it. I only heard it
0: never
18: that
0: heard.
18: Once.
0: First of all, let me just say this, okay? First of all, I have never heard that. I guarantee you that if that was a fact, it would have been raised by the correspondent last night. And I guarantee you that sort of garbage is the stuff that's on the internet. You know, people call me all the time and they'll tell me something that is just implausible. I'll say, where did you read that? Oh, I read it on the internet. Well, I got news for you.
18: I heard it briefly on the radio. I don't go on the internet. I don't have that.
0: Okay, then I would only say this to you. I would only say this to you, Mary. If you hear it on my show, you can count that it's factual. Because if someone calls up and says X, and I doubt that, I'm going to say, what is your source? People can call up and offer their opinions and say, I thought the guy looked tired or whatever. That's fine. But on something of that magnitude, I'll bet you didn't hear it on this show.
18: Well, the thing is, that would be her motive, and it reminds me of the Susan Smith case. She did not. And the thing is, the man that said that father should have taken some of two of those kids and left the baby because she was overwhelmed. And she was a nurse, and she thought that a pill is going to snap her out of whatever overwhelming situation caused that postpartum depression. And three children are dead. And I'll leave it at that. I just wanted to put it out there to see if anybody else heard it. And if you doubt it, I believe you. And I just felt obligated because I didn't hear that.
0: You can take my doubt to the bank because I can tell you as an experienced journalist.
18: Okay, thank you. Go on. Bye.
0: You don't want to hear what I want to say, but that's okay. I'll thank you for calling anyway. I will tell Mary, as an experienced journalist, if there was any credibility to that sort of garbage, and I would use a stronger word than garbage, if you know what I mean, that is put out on the internet, on these various websites, which is just garbage. I guarantee you that would have come up somewhere, somehow in the trial. And if it didn't come up somewhere, somehow in the trial, it would have come up in that interview last night, because the correspondent for 60 Minutes, they do a lot of research. If you're gonna be on 60 Minutes, you do your homework, okay? And so I just think that we can all, pander about these situations. Have some human decency. Have some compassion. None of us are perfect. None of us are perfect, okay? There was only one person, if you happen to be Christian, who you believe was perfect, and that was Jesus, okay? None of us. And maybe his mother, the Virgin Mary, but putting that aside, this guy, and what this woman went through, I don't know that the men... community. It's easy for a doctor, and I'm not letting the medical community off the hook here, but it's easy for a doctor if you go in and you think you broke your wrist or you fractured your arm. I mean, when the quarterback for Buffalo messed up his arm yesterday, they took him in and they took x-ray and they said, yeah, your left elbow is out of joint. He might have said, oh, no, I don't think so. No, I don't think... Let me show it to you on the x-ray. See the where the elbow is? This is not where it's supposed to be. But when we start dealing with issues of the mind and of the brain, it's a lot more difficult. And I'm not necessarily the biggest fan of psychology or sociology or a lot of those, sciences. But those doctors are doing their best. They're dealing often with theories. They can't x-ray the brain and say, oh yeah, she's got postpartum here, and guess what, oh look at it, it's merged into psychosis. Let's have a little compassion for people. We'll take a break. 617-254-1030. I'm not trying to be tough on anyone, but I don't want this program to be used to spread information that's untrue. And it's always difficult to prove a negative. That's always the game that these people play. We'll prove that he didn't do that, or prove that she didn't do that. No, I will logically show you how the rumor that you want to talk about, I don't want it on my air. I'm not going to suppress it. I'm not going to cut you off. I'll give you an opportunity if you want to listen. 617-254-1030. 617-931-1030. We're talking about Patrick Clancy's interview last night with a CBS 60 Minute correspondent, Ross Douted. I thought the correspondent did a great job. I found Patrick Clancy to be credible. I found him compelling. I'm empathetic. I'm sympathetic. I can't imagine what I ever would have done if such a situation had impacted my family as it had impacted his family. Mental illness is that area that we don't understand. We don't understand it. And this is Exhibit A of our inability to understand it. I don't want to shortchange anyone. Got some open lines. Let's hear from some people. If you watched the interview, if you heard some of the interview, if your mind is made up because you're looking at crap on the internet, please don't, your mind literally can be polluted in many ways, okay? In many ways. And that's one of them, coming back on Nightside.
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0: All right, let's keep rolling. We're going to go to Debbie in Holbrook. Debbie, welcome. You are next on Nightside. Thanks for calling in. Go right ahead.
30: Hi, how are you?
0: I'm doing fine, Debbie, I think.
30: That's
0: go right
30: good.
0: Ahead.
30: I know. I did watch it. I at one point, I actually started to cry because when he was talking about how he had that dream when his little girl came into the kitchen and he said, where have you been? And she hugged him. That was like, I don't know. It was just horrendous. I just couldn't even imagine dealing with what he's been dealing with and having that dream. And I think even Ross Goddard, is that correct, what his name is?
0: Well, we're getting like... a couple. Let me tell you, I have a pronunciation of Ross Dottet. So maybe I will do that. So that's what I'm going to stick with for now. But I tried to get a good pronouncer on it the other day, earlier today. So I apologize for that, but we'll get it right for sure. So let's go with do that.
30: Okay. And it seemed like he seemed to get emotional during that time as well, because they kind of panned away.
0: Yes.
30: And it almost looked like he got emotional. It was just a very sad, upsetting interview. And when he ever talked about how they had put him in the ambulance to get Medicaid, that they were going to have to medicate him before he came back, during the break of the trial, and then had to come back, and he was, said, no, I can't take any medication. I need to get through this. I don't know. I don't know how you could not listen to that interview and not your heart just go out to them. I don't know how you couldn't. It was just unbelievable. And like I said, at one point I was actually crying. I really was, because of just, I have children, and I just can't even imagine having that happen. I just can't.
0: Yeah, it was interesting. There's still a lot of people who I think are, well, you've heard the different points of view tonight, which is always interesting. But
30: yep.
0: I just don't want a lot of this garbage that has been on the internet. When you watched the piece last night, did you see that... that tapestry of all the people who were just on the internet, they did it very effectively. They said that there were lots of people on the internet who were dealing in rumors and unsubstantiated
30: yep.
0: facts, and it just showed, it pulled out, it showed dozens of people just jabbering. I don't understand why people would do that, to be honest with you, but
30: and accusing him of murdering the children and making her take the blame. I mean, there was some crazy, because I'm on the internet and I was seeing that stuff, and I just couldn't believe and they were truly believing it. They were absolutely believing that he was the murderer and she was taking the fall.
0: Well, right. As if an attorney as sharp as Kevin Reddington would allow someone who was his client. I mean, if she had ever said to Kevin Reddington, hypothetically, Kevin, I want him to go on and he did this, I don't even want to utter the words, but Reddington at that point would have to recuse himself as an attorney. He could not perpetuate a fraud in the court. So that in of itself, she has admitted that she did what she is accused of, but she's saying, I didn't control, I had... voices in my head, and I was told that I had to do it. And so I know what the truth is, because I know that Kevin Reddington, as a member of the bar and as someone who has ethics that are above reproach, could not have engaged in something to perpetuate a fraud in the court. I mean, that's... And why? I mean, it's cuckoo time. Remember when the planes flew into the towers on 9/11? And do you remember the people who were the 9/11 truthers who wanted you to believe that that somehow the government had planted bombs in the towers so that they would fall down if the planes hit them? I mean, it's... As a talk show host, I'm dealing with a lot of crazy people, okay? And not that my callers are crazy, but there's a lot of crazies out there in the atmosphere who try to tell me things and spin me on things. And I pride myself on, I'm a journalist before I'm a talk show host, because there's huge difference between opinions and facts. I can have an opinion that next weekend it's going to rain like heck because that's what the weather guys are saying. Okay, the weather guys and the weather gals. But we won't know if that's true, if it rains like heck, until next weekend. You know, I might have an opinion that the Red Sox are going to win the World Series. I said that the other night during our 11 o'clock hour on Friday. My brother called me today. He said, did you really say that? I said, yeah, I actually think that they're in a position right now where they could. It's happened before, you know, some team, you know, everything just breaks right for them. It's as simple as that. Debbie,
30: well,
0: I love your call.
30: Look what happened to the Patriots. To the Patriots, right, last year, right?
0: Well, exactly. Well, last year they had the benefit of the easy schedule. They don't have the benefit of that this year. But I think they're going to get their act together. I think they're too good a team and they're too well coached a team. I think they'll be fine. But we're going to stay with our topic of the night. I got to let you go, Debbie. I so much appreciate your call. I wish you'll call more often. Okay?

0: you should have never even been prosecuted. Until you've ever dealt with postpartum, you have no idea what it's like. That person becomes a whole different being.
1: Yeah, and again, I think it's important, Gary, I don't mean to interrupt, I think it's important to talk about postpartum psychosis, because my understanding is that about 20%, and these are statistics I'm relying upon these so-called experts, that 20% of women who give birth, and they're not called birthing mothers on this show, they're called birthing people.
0: Moms.
1: They're called moms, okay, who become a mom. About 20% of them have some level of postpartum. And that, you know, the majority are concerned. And of that 20%, about 1 out of 1,000 or maybe 2 out of 3,000, it's either like 1% or 1.5%, develop postpartum psychosis. There are about 10,000 live births in the United States every day.
0: I can tell you one thing.
1: Okay, go ahead.
0: I went through it with my wife on our second child 40 years ago.
1: Wow.
0: And she started exhibiting things 3-4 months after she had the baby.
1: Mm.
0: And it finally came to a head, and I had to get her hospitalized, and she was, you know, in the hospital for a while. We finally found a psychiatrist that knew what he was doing about it.
1: Yeah.
0: And thank God, you know, but he was really bad. And that's why I'm saying all these people, they want to see her hung and this and that. Thank God nothing like that happened with us. And my wife for 40 years has been fine. But, you know, psychiatry, you know, seeing a doctor and all of this medication.
1: Well, let me say something. I'd like to get your response to it. I would argue that psychiatry and psychology can be an inexact science.
0: Absolutely.
1: Okay.
0: But if you find somebody that knows what meds to give to you, well, then you get to hit a home run.
1: Yeah. If you or I, you know, suffered a, like the Washington Commodores quarterback, the team that used to be formerly known as the Redskins, Daniels, he apparently took a bad, dislocated or screwed up his not his throwing arm, but his left elbow.
0: Mm-hmm.
1: You put an X-ray on it, and they can show you where if you say, oh, no, my wrist is just sore, it's not broken, and they take an X-ray, and the doc says, sorry, Gary, you got a broken wrist. No, I don't. I'll be fine in a couple of days. No, you won't. I mean, they can show you the picture.
0: And that's the thing. But I found out through going through it, and this over 40 years ago, certain psychiatrists at the time understood it and knew how to treat it. And what happened, I can tell you, with us is the medication they put her on brought her back to reality, and we've never had another nothing.
1: So here's my question to you. Is it your belief or your opinion that it is one type of medication that can bring all women, or is it different medication for different women?
0: Different medications for different people.
1: Okay.
0: Absolutely. Because we went through several kinds of medication.
1: Fair enough.
0: Before we finally, you know, hit what it was. And, you know, she saw him once a month, then it went down to once every 3 months. She still sees one twice a year. You know, has the medication and this and that. But with this woman, if she ever gets a moment of clarity, the act that she committed is going to be much worse punishment from her to herself than anything the state's going to be able to impose.
1: And I really felt
0: that the prosecutor should not have prosecuted. I don't know how the laws work in Massachusetts, but basically should have suggested that she goes to a long-term facility and then down the road see what happens.
1: Yeah.
0: You know, because we've had people in

0: institutions for the criminally insane here that are there forever.
1: Yeah, but see, here's the problem. Gary, here's the problem with that, okay, in my opinion. You have a 5-year-old, a 3-year-old, and an 8-month-old kid. Okay. You're the district attorney.
0: You got to do something.
1: And it may have been that they maybe had some conversations. The other question is whether she is found not guilty by reason of insanity or she's hooked on anything less than murder one. Murder one would be life in prison without the possibility of parole in Massachusetts.
0: Right.
1: I think it's similar in New Jersey, but I don't know. Anything less than murder one, whether it's murder two, manslaughter, voluntary, involuntary, whatever, you get eligibility for parole after 15 years. Now, if you are found not guilty, okay, and you will go into a institution, you could walk out of there in 2, 3, 4, 5 years max.
0: And that's not the thing either. No, I understand that.
1: But, you know, so therefore it's like, what's the deal here? And as a prosecutor, you represent the people. And there's a certain, as you heard, some of the people tonight in Massachusetts he's a county prosecutor. And he's a good guy, by the way, Tim Cruz. That's the thing about this is that they were really good people, professional prosecutors, a great defense attorney, and one juror who actually had the courage to stand up for what he believes. Mm-hmm. Now, he has been, you know, kind of battered from pillar to post. And I don't know if the judge is going to consent to a motion filed today by the defense attorney where they would review the questionnaire that this gentleman filled out, whether or not that questionnaire.
0: Yeah, but that's what you want on a jury. If you have someone that feels opposite of the other 11, then you want that. That's the system that's supposed to happen.
1: Exactly.
0: You're not supposed to go with the flow.
1: If you and I are on a jury, and I firmly believe X, and you firmly believe, I believe guilty, you believe not guilty, you're not supposed to say, well, you know, Dan's a pretty good guy, he probably's right, you know, and I'm fine, because you're dealing with someone's freedom and, you know, their civil liberties.
0: Well, you got to make up your own mind. That's what that's about.
1: You got it.
0: I have
1: gone well into the news, so Gary, I got to scoot here, but come on back more
0: often.
1: Okay,
0: you take care.
1: You too, pal, and I'm glad that your wife is doing better, okay? I mean.
0: Well, you know what? It's just the luck of the draw sometimes.
1: And Patrick Clancy, I think, had no luck in this at all. It looked to me like he was a guy who was shattered, who tried his best last night.
0: Of course you're shattered. The one you love, you're going to spend your life with, is not the one you have.
1: You got it.
0: Of course you're shattered. All right, Dan.
1: All right, Gary, talk soon. Thanks, buddy. Appreciate it.
0: Bye-bye.
1: Bye-bye. We got Mike in New Jersey coming up on the other side. New Jersey back-to-back, then Rosa in Stoughton. We have a couple of more. Well, we got the only line that is open right now is 617-931-1030. I have two lines there. That will get us to 10 o'clock. And we will probably switch at 10 o'clock. This has been a really good, interesting hour that people, I think, different points of view is what Nightside is all about. Back on Nightside after this.
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2: Real-time traffic updates.
12: We're seeing delays from every direction coming into the city.
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13: There's clouds and a couple of showers popping through. It turns chillier.
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14: Rogers with a quick check of the stories trending right now on WBZ News Radio 1030. It's a conviction in Vermont for a man who opened fire on three Palestinian college students in November 2023. The jury's found James Eaton guilty of attempted murder, rejecting an insanity defense based on his claims that he was on orders from the CIA, Mossad, and God. The students were all injured, one paralyzed from the waist down. All three testified in the trial. Massachusetts is among a dozen states that have reached an agreement over a mega merger.
15: Our goal has been to protect consumers and workers from the risks of putting too much power in the hands of one company. Those are the words of Attorney General Andrea Campbell after a settlement was reached with Paramount Skydance when it comes to their purchase of Warner Brothers.
14: That's WBZ's Brooke McCarthy. The settlement lets the deal proceed with some conditions. I'm Madison Rogers.
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1: Tomorrow night at this time, in advance of Chinese President Xi Jinping's trip to the United States later this week, we will be talking with former governor, former United States Senator Sam Brownback about his new book, China's War on Faith. This is a really important issue. It is a war that China wages on faith. That it's a war that China must not win. And Sam Brownback believes that the future of the free world depends on it. And we'll talk with him tomorrow night. And it is imperative, according to this book, that all religions, Christianity, Buddhists, Muslims, Falun Gong, and others, are allowed to practice their beliefs. There are genocides going on now against Tibetan Buddhists, Uyghur Muslims, and Falun Gong believers. And these might be religions that you and I aren't familiar with, but they have a right to practice them even under an authoritarian country like China, and we need to speak up for it. So former governor, former Senator Sam Brownback will be with us tomorrow night at 9 o'clock. Next up tonight is Mike in New Jersey. So we're going to go from Gary in New Jersey to Mike in New Jersey. Mike, welcome. Next on Nightside.
16: Thanks, Dan. I really appreciate it. Before I get into the Clancy trial, you know, you're so right about freedom of religion. And also, just to make note, the Muslims are killing tens of thousands of Christians in Nigeria. Yeah, so Obama's religion of peace is slaughtering Christians pell-mell. So let me get into the Klan.
1: Well, in fairness to President Obama, he may call that the religion of peace. All religions have at some point. Obviously, Christians are involved in the Crusades. There are these moments in time when religions that would portray themselves as being representatives of peace seem to go way overboard. And we'll talk with Senator Brownback, former Governor Brownback, tomorrow night. He's a great guest, and I hope you join us tomorrow night. And if you want to call in tomorrow night, we're supposed to limit people to one call a week. I give you you have my permission to call in tomorrow night if you would like, because obviously you feel strongly about this.
16: Now, the Clancy trial, now I don't know the nuances of the law, but I would think that it could have been nolo contendere, where there was an agreement between the prosecution and the defense that it would be nolo contendere, but there would be an obligatory 10 or 20-year sentence in a psychiatric hospital. I would think also, I don't know what age he is, there would have to be mandatory sterilization. I'm glad that juror held out. And you know what I find very interesting?
1: By the way, I don't think mandatory sterilization would be. I do not think that would be on the table in the Massachusetts courts.
16: No, it wouldn't. It's not. It's not plausible. But when you really think about it, it's just. Anyway, the one holdout. I know defense attorneys can do peremptory challenges for jurors. Mm-hmm. But I'll tell you what, a black man is most likely Christian, and I find it also very interesting, and I don't see racism very seldom, but I find it interesting. I'm thinking these 11 women, mostly women, they were just apoplectic that this black man was holding his ground, and I think it's absurd. They want to negate this mistrial because one guy stood his ground.
1: Yeah, by the way, the jury composition was nine women. The 18 which were impaneled was a makeup of it was 12 and 6. So it was almost 2-1 women anyway. And then in this state, they draw the names and it's anonymous. And it turned out you might have thought, well, if it was 2-1, 12-6 in the larger jury, when they finally picked the 12 and the six alternates, it would be 8-4. It turned out it was 9-3. And he was the only holdout. Again, I wasn't.
16: Let me
1: in
16: talk
1: that
16: about
1: jury
16: the. I'm sorry. Let's psychiatric medications. You know, I'm a very honest person. I've actually been hospitalized twice in my lifetime with horrible depression, with suicidal ideations. Yet I'm very successful, raised a family, have been a professional for 35 years. There are a couple, like antidepressants, which I'm on, they take 3 to 4 weeks to work. Right. So it's very much a hit or miss. And certainly I can empathize with her having, and then the psychoses, right? They're also antipsychotic drugs, which I have no experience with. But psychiatry is it's an amalgam. It's a hit or miss.
1: It's an inexact science.
16: I'm sorry, go ahead.
1: I said that earlier tonight. It's, again, I want to keep it simple. If you break your leg and you're saying to the doc, oh, I don't think it's broken. I think it's just a sprain. He'll show you the x-ray and he'll say,
16: exactly.
1: There, that's a break. It's a different type of science, and I'm sure there are great psychiatrists and great psychologists. At the same time, this woman saw a series of psychologists and psychiatrists.
16: Right.
1: None of it worked for her. Obviously, as we would say in Latin, res ipsa loquitur, the result speaks for itself. The medications that she was on might have at times been taken, not taken. I don't know.
16: Exactly.
1: Maybe they were conflicting medications.
16: Exactly.
1: Did you watch the 60
16: Minutes? Let me ask you a question. So where do you think they go from here?
1: I want to ask you this. Did you watch the 60 Minutes piece last night?
16: No, I just couldn't bring myself to watch it.
1: Fair enough. Okay, what's your question?
16: No, my question is, where do you think it goes from here? What's going to happen? Will they retry her? Will there be some type of agreement?
1: Well, I can tell you where it goes. I will tell you where it potentially can go from here. They have a status hearing a week from tomorrow on September 29th. If it's going to go to trial, this horrible situation. This crime occurred 3.5 years ago, over 3.5 years ago, in January of 2023. January 24th, 2023. So they're going to try to move this. The possibilities are, if she wants to go, if everybody wants to charge her again, she could potentially go jury waived if murder one is taken off the table, or they could then come to an agreement and some sort of an agreement. I don't think, knowing Kevin Reddington, that he would allow her to plead guilty to any charge at this point.
16: I don't know if I agree with you, Nolan. I don't know the beef.
1: I know the guy. Believe me, I know the guy. Take that one to the bank. If you want to bet on that one, don't bet with me on that one. Okay.
16: But don't you think he would take a plea deal if the prosecution offered something that was, shall we say, palatable?
1: Well, a plea deal is going to include an acknowledgement, an admission. They will not take a plea deal. They're not going to offer a plea deal that says, "Well, we'll just send her to a hospital and that'll be it." No, there will have to be something here, and then there would be some. If there's a guilty plea, there's then the criminal sentence, and then you know maybe she gets treatment while she's in prison, but. Trust me, it's going to be pretty dicey. My sense is that if there's going to be a plea, it's going to be a voluntary manslaughter type plea.
16: Yes.
1: Okay, but there will be whether she pleads to something lesser offense, or she gets a not guilty. Either way, she's going to get committed. Either not guilty, she'll be committed civilly. If she pleads, she gets committed criminally, and in both cases, she gets treatment. And at some point, in both of those scenarios, I think she eventually walks amongst us at some point.
16: Oh, she will. No, no doubt about it. I hope there's a plea deal for involuntary. I hope she gets the compulsory 5 to 7 years in a psychiatric hospital. But no murder one. There's a middle ground here. Hey, I really enjoyed talking to you. I just kind of rediscovered the station, and you do a great job.
1: What do you do down there? You said you work professionally. Are you?
16: I've been in technology sales for over 35 years. Gotcha. But let me tell you something. I got hit at 48 years old with, there's mitigating factors, a nervous breakdown. And let me tell you something. Where I can empathize is you are on a slippery slope. And I never had any, delusions about hurting anybody. But I've experienced a nervous breakdown, and it's a very scary place to be in.
1: I bet it is.
16: I have empathy for this woman, and things are going well for me. I'm now at the retirement age, but I'll tell you what, I'm on a very modest psychiatric buffet of drugs.
1: Okay. Fair enough. No need to go into that. Do me a favor, Mike, because I got two more I got to get to. Continue to listen and become a more frequent caller, okay? This is your first time calling?
16: Thanks a lot, Dan. Yes, sir.
1: Give you a quick round of applause. Thank you, sir.
16: Hey, thanks, buddy. Take care.
1: Coming back. Okay, we'll be right back on Nightside after this very quick break. I got Rosa coming up and Steve, and we're going to get them both in.
17: Hi, Dan.
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1: Let me go next to Rosa. 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You're next on Nightside.
21: Hi, good evening.
1: Hi.
21: Hi, I have a few things about the Clancy case. See, sure. I understand why Schroeder did what they did, why they even tried the case, because, you know, there must have been evidence that made them, obviously, pursue a trial of a case against the woman.
1: Yeah.
21: However, when it comes to postpartum, I think that a lot of, how do you say it? A lot of doctors, you know, facilities need to be more aware and able to give the women what they need. I'm speaking from experience. I have a daughter that has had postpartum. She had a little with my granddaughter, but the last baby she had was tremendously unbelievable for her. Just okay. Cried, did it all. Yep. But one thing that the hospital did that helped was once they realized she did go in for postpartum, they made the whole family aware. You know, you need to be able to check on her. You have to bring the baby in. I think there's things that need to come out of this, even though it shouldn't take this case to do it. But it's very sad that either one of them have to go through this. And I don't think that they should be trying.
1: I'm in complete agreement with everything you've said. There's no disagreement here. And I think that they did have supportive grandparents, ironically. This is a family that was fairly comfortable. They were living in a good neighborhood. Yeah. And they had resources. And it still ended in a tragic result.
21: Yeah, I had mixed messages when I heard some of it as well. I'm not going to lie and be honest. You know, when I heard that father went out and got something to eat, and that's when it happened. So then I kind of said to myself,
1: she sent him out to get dinner to bring back, and supposedly sent him to a restaurant that was normally not the one they would go to and was further away from the home. And that was part of the prosecution's case, which the jury did not buy.
21: But I understand. And yes, she could go because of the medication she was on, but that's the part that made me sit back and say, why would you do that? Why would that happen? So I guess it is mixed messages.
1: Yeah, well, the prosecution looked at the same fact that maybe you and I looked at. Maybe she wanted to have a different, that was never heard much about that in court. Maybe she wanted Italian as opposed to whatever the regular restaurant was. Or maybe she wanted, I think the prosecution argued she wanted more time, you know. The jury did not buy that.
21: Right.
1: All right, yeah, thanks. Thanks, Rosa. Appreciate your points. All good ones. Thank you so much.
21: Have a good one.
1: You too, bye. Hey, let me get Steve in here. Steve, you're at the end of the line here. I can start, and we'll hold you over if you'd like. Go right ahead.
0: David, Dan, I have a very specific point here.
1: Sure.
0: A very, very narrow point. Once the mistrial was declared by the judge, Attorney Reddington made some very, very harsh comments about the juror who was the holdout, and he said something to the effect that this juror must have had some kind of agenda. As an officer of the court, I think Reddington was acting unethically. I know he's supposed to defend his client to the utmost of his ability, but to question the motives of a juror publicly so that this juror might face retribution from some people in the public, I thought was very unethical on the part of Reddington.
1: And I suspect that Reddington made that in the heat of passion that very day. And I suspect that he probably regrets that he said it. But I don't have the quote in front of me. You seem to, you're a very good caller, and you hold those things close to your mind. So I'll.
0: Yeah, I was just shocked that an attorney would say that publicly.
1: I think there was a lot of passion in this trial. And again, it was an 11-1 decision. And I think Reddington knew it at that time. And I'm sure that it was. It was probably said in frustration and passion.
0: Dan, did you read by any chance Joan Vanocki's column on the subject?
1: My producer was talking over your last point there. Did I read Vanocki's column?
0: Vanocki's column, because she was taking issue with all of the vitriol, not just from Reddington, but from the general public, aimed at this juror, and she was
1: I read that article, and I think she made great points in that article, and obviously you do as well.
0: Dan, thank you very much.
1: Thanks, Steve. You're the best. Thank you, sir.
0: You're the best. Take care.
1: We're going to take a break. If you'd like to continue to talk about it, you got to call. If not, I'm going to change topics back on Nightside after the 10 o'clock news.
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25: 60 degrees in Boston at 10 o'clock. Good evening. I'm Dan Watkins. Here's what's happening. The UMass Dartmouth student accused of killing a school football player over the weekend will be sent to Rhode Island to face a murder charge after he was arraigned as a fugitive in New Bedford today. WBZ-TV's Louisa Mueller with more.
26: Are you doing this freely and willingly and voluntarily?
27: 19-year-old Chukwunonzo Izoma Eze told a judge he's willing to be extradited to Rhode Island to face a murder charge. The UMass Dartmouth student stood handcuffed in a New Bedford courtroom, accused of stabbing two of his classmates.
28: Response is 391 Charles Street, report of a stabbing.
27: It started around midnight Saturday with an altercation outside this Providence nightclub. Police say Izoma Eze stabbed 19-year-old Kensley Messine, sending him to the hospital with injuries to his head and neck. 18-year-old Marvin's Antoine was stabbed in the chest and later died at the hospital. Both freshman teammates on the UMass Dartmouth football team. Antoine, a Fall River native, described by friends as a dedicated football and basketball player.
25: And police say that they used Flock cameras to track down the suspect on campus in Dartmouth early Saturday morning. Equipment outages forced hundreds of flight delays across the Northeast, including in Boston today. Transportation Secretary Sean Duffy putting out a statement this afternoon saying that an Amtrak construction crew accidentally cut into a fiber line in New Jersey, which then caused a telecom outage and forced the FAA to pause flights across the Northeast.
3: If you had plans to fly into New York on Monday, you may have heard an announcement like this.
5: Ladies and gentlemen, from the flight deck, captain speaking. A little bit of bad news to share with you all.
3: The FAA administrator said the issue started when a circuit blew at a Philadelphia air traffic control facility.
6: When it went to flip into the backup, we discovered that the backup fiber had a break. And that fiber break is probably 13 hours to repair.
3: The FAA temporarily shut down the airspace to make that repair, but the fix didn't work, and the issues continue. Clara McMichael, ABC News.
25: After a lot of pushback, a major deal has been struck when it comes to a big-time entertainment merger, WBZ's Brooke McCarthy explains.
15: Massachusetts is one of a dozen states to reach an agreement with Paramount Skydance over its purchase of Warner Brothers. This agreement will allow the $81 billion deal to be completed with conditions. Attorney General Andrea Campbell and others had alleged that the merger of the entertainment giants would harm competition by lowering output and raising prices. And now, under this new settlement, the company has agreed to an annual film release commitment, create an independent film fund, and agree to protections for their workers. An independent monitor will also be appointed to ensure the agreement is followed. A.G. Campbell says they weren't able to secure everything they pushed for, but having a seat at the table allowed for enforceable protections. Brooke McCarthy, WBZ, Boston's News Radio.
25: 10:03, traffic and weather together. The Subaru Retailers of New England all-wheel drive traffic on the 3. With Steve Perez. What's happening, Steve?
7: Well, looking downtown right now, 93 northbound, a double right lane closure. That's going to be there till about 5 a.m. It's just setting up now. Already seeing delays starting at Mass Ave. Airport tunnels, Ted Williams East, a slow go with the left lane closed. On the Pike West, you're down two lanes, moving slowly Tremont Street to Mass Ave. Soldiers Field Road West, slow after the BU Bridge with the left lane closed. Then the road is closed between River Street and Western Ave. Your detour is at the Surface Road, which isn't much of a detour you get right around, but getting there is a problem with that volume and that lane closure. South of town, Expressway North, heavy passing a left lane closure, Granite Ave to Freeport Street. 93 South at the Braintree Split, no trouble passing work there, but you're going to reduce speed with work. Route 3 South at Union Street, then again at Derby Street. And 95 North, a double left lane closure at Coney Street, also slows things down, but just a bit. North of the city, 93 North at Spot Pond, a brief work crew delay. Route 3 North overnight paving has you moving very slowly between Route 62 and Treble Cove Road. West of the city, Pike slows for work eastbound at 290, westbound at 128, then westbound at the Framingham service area, and again at 495 with significant delays in both directions in Newton between Route 16 and Newton Corner. 290, watch for a work crew in Worcester, both ways at Route 146, no trouble getting by. And Route 9 has westbound work at 495 as well as Route 9. 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
25: And here's Carl Erickson with the forecast.
8: Gusty breeze through tonight with a mostly cloudy sky, low 55. Morning clouds will give way to some afternoon sunshine tomorrow, high 62. Becoming mostly cloudy again tomorrow night, low 55. In times of clouds and sunshine on Wednesday, there'll be a cool gusty wind at times, high 62. And still breezy and cool into Thursday. After some morning sunshine, it'll turn out cloudy by the end of the day, highs near 60. I'm AccuWeather meteorologist Kai Erickson, WBZ, Boston's News Radio.
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25: It's 60 degrees in Boston at 10:08. 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
1: Thank you very much, Dan Watkins. We have been talking for 2 hours about the Patrick Clancy interview last night on CBS 60 Minutes. There was some of my friends called me with different pronunciations. I found the correspondent, his name, he pronounces it Ross Douthat. Ross Douthat, like Dow Jones. He said, like the Dow in Dow Jones, thought Douthat. So I want to thank everyone who called me during commercials, which is very important because then I can actually take a phone call. And I'm going to continue on. If you'd like to talk about the Patrick Clancy interview, if you have thoughts on it, that would be great. If not, we can switch topics. There's a couple of other topics I do want to get to tonight, and we do have some time, so we will be able to get to them. But in the meantime, the one person that is held over is Priscilla from Mattapan. If you'd like to also comment after Priscilla, you got to dial 617-254-1030 or 617-931-1030, or I will change topics after we speak with my friend Priscilla. Priscilla, hi Priscilla, welcome back. How are you?
29: Hi, I'm fine, thank you.
1: Did you get a chance to watch
29: the 60
1: Minutes?
29: Yes.
1: Your thoughts?
29: And, wow, I just know that, you know, he's also married and he's having a child now.
1: Yeah, I think they said that they were trying, and I don't know if that meant that they were pregnant, as young people say these days, or if they were,
29: yeah,
1: you know, if they were committed to it. She apparently, his second wife happens to be, I guess, a doctor. Dr. Rachel Danis, and Danis, I think, or Danis, and she's a fertility.
29: She's a fertility doctor. Yeah.
1: So, but what is, did your viewpoint towards Patrick Clancy, you know, you probably didn't have much of a viewpoint before, but once you heard him talk, this was the first lengthy interview, the only lengthy interview that he's done. Did it change your view toward him at all, one way or the other?
29: No, I'm like, such a confusion, so confusing. I don't know. I think it's terrible that happened, though.
1: Yeah, no question. I think we can all agree on that. I found him to be a very empathetic character last night, in that you know, he seemed to be genuine. I found him to be credible, and I found him to be somebody who has been struggling mightily with what happened to his family, what happened to his wife, and then what happened to his three children. I came away extremely empathetic toward him. I'm very empathetic towards his wife, who obviously, the one thing we can say, did not get the psychological and or medical treatment that she needed. And you have to feel sorry for these three children, who their last thought in the world was, I'm being killed by my mother. I don't even know what their consciousness would be at that point. It's as horrible a story as I could imagine for any family to endure. And he is the survivor. His wife, irrespective of how the court comes out, as I think it was Gary from New Jersey said, is going to live with this for the rest of her life. She's probably now 35 or so. I think she was 32 at the time of this horrific event. She's going to live in this situation for the rest of her life, and it was self-inflicted. It's not someone who was driving a car and they slid into a tree on an icy night in December. It's, she did it to herself. I mean, that has to be, and she did it to her children. I mean,
29: really sad situation.
1: Absolutely, absolutely. Priscilla, did you have children?
29: I did.
1: How many, if I could ask?
29: I have three.
1: Three. And did you ever experience what you thought was some sort of, they now call it postpartum, obviously, post-pregnancy. Did you suffer any sort of...
29: No, I did. No.
1: Good. Okay. Okay. Priscilla, I always love your calls. You're honest and straightforward, and I love your calls. You know.
29: Thank you.
1: Thank you so much. One of my favorite listeners, and I hope you realize that. Okay. We'll talk soon. Okay.
29: Okay.
1: Thanks, Priscilla. We will take a break, and I'm going to continue on. We have Mitch in Worcester and Karen in Watertown. I try to go in the direction that my audience wants to go. We have a couple of other topics tonight. We can put those over to tomorrow night. That's easy. Or put one of them over to tomorrow night. But if you want to continue, I'm interested to know if your opinion of Patrick Clancy, the husband of Lindsay Clancy, former husband of Lindsay Clancy, and the father of the three children that Lindsay Clancy, while under postpartum psychosis, murdered her own three children, Cora, Dawson, and Callan. If your focus, your thoughts about Patrick Clancy have changed. I just want to play one more soundbite for those of you who didn't hear it. This is cut number H, please, Rob.
0: 5 weeks after I moved to New York on May 26th, I had to figure out how I'm going to celebrate Callan's first birthday. And how do you celebrate your son's first birthday months after he's passed away? And so I go to St. Patrick's Cathedral, I light a candle, and I say, I love you, buddy. And I walk out on Fifth Avenue, and I start crying my eyes out. And nobody cared.
2: And was that good? Were you grateful for that?
0: I thought, this is where I need to be. I can grieve.
1: And by the way, the interviewer, whose name I have mangled a couple of times earlier, but now I believe it is Ross Douthat, is a practicing Catholic. and has written a book called Believe. And so I thought that that was an interesting exchange. And to think that you walk into that magnificent cathedral that I suspect many of us, I know I've been in that cathedral, and you light a candle, and he's alone, and he walks out, and, you know, I mean, the fact that, he said, "I love you, buddy," that just ripped at me, I'll tell you. I mean, I was ready to cry. I was watching it alone last night. We'll take a break. If you'd like to join the conversation, I hope you will, 617-254-1030, 617-931-1030. We're back on Nightside. This is a story that when it first started, I said I thought this story had the capacity to be a bigger news story than Karen Reed, and I think it has eclipsed that. It's a tragic story. There's no joy for anyone here, and I think that's why people are so captivated by it. Back on Nightside after this.
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1: All right. 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
5: Hi, Dan. Unfortunately, I did not. I have been following it. I did not get a chance to watch it last night. So if you don't mind, I'm going to take a sharp right turn with a different question, different topic, and maybe it'll be welcome because it'll lighten otherwise a very tough mood for everybody tonight. And before I mention the question, I just want to say that I called you once before on your radio show. I'm not supposing you'll remember, but I grew up in Malden, and I just remember you so fondly from your television years, and now the same on the radio. So my right turn, sure thing, thank you. My right turn, and maybe it'll give you a chuckle. I actually have a Red Sox question for you.
1: Okay.
5: I hope you'll take it.
1: Sure.
5: Only because it's been bopping around my mind. Okay, so answer me this. Let's see if you feel the same way. When I first heard that they traded Connolly early, before I even knew who they traded him for, what, where, how, why, I couldn't believe it. I said, why would any franchise trade a young, strong, accurate, hard-throwing pitcher, maybe for any position player, maybe Aaron Judge? And that was before Curtis Meade got hit on the wrist. I mean, as soon as I heard it, and their arms are tired. I mean, they're bringing guys up from Pawtucket that, you know, maybe cost them a higher seed in the wild card. What are your thoughts on that? Just curious.
1: Yeah, I had the same feeling. You can't judge a trade for a couple of years. You know, Early's been hurt down in Washington. So I don't, ironically, they ended up trading two players who were subsequently hurt. I liked Early a lot more than I liked Tolle last September.
5: I did too.
1: I think Tolle is a better pitcher at this point in his career, and I also think that he has the physical build that Early doesn't have.
5: And of course he had the immaculate inning.
1: Right. Yeah. Well, there aren't too many of those, but. I think that they just felt back then that they needed to get another bat. They had soured on Marcelo Meyer, obviously.
5: Right.
1: I was surprised at the time, particularly position. There were other position players that you can pick up, and they've been very, very fortunate that a lot of the guys who they picked up, Montesario. And even Eli White, I think a lot of the, and right. Jones, the guy they got from the Tigers, they've all done well. Sogard has come up from Worcester. He was well. Siegler played really well. It was a great run, and every day it was a different player, which I think is always the hallmark of a team that may be a team of destiny. It's one thing if you got to rely on Abreu and Contreras every night, because baseball's a game of averages, and if you hit 300, you're great. So I don't know. I think that their pitching is lined up pretty well. I hope Gray is not tired at this point because he's pitched a lot. I think Tolle is big and strong. I don't think they're going to get Crochet back at this point.
6: Yeah.
1: But they got good guys in the bullpen. And
6: they do.
1: And, you know, Suarez seems to have found his...
6: Whatever the case, it was a miraculous turnaround. Just miraculous.
1: Yeah. I mean, nothing like this in Red Sox history and probably nothing like this in baseball history. Well, to see how far they can go. I mean, the Yankees are hurting right now. I'm not sure Judge is going to be available for certainly the first round. The Yankee pitching staff after Schlittler is very weak, in my opinion. Freed is hurting. Warren is a guy that did very well at Fenway Park, but he's not a guy that you can count on for seven strong innings every time, or six strong That's innings true. Every time out. So I think the Red Sox get through the first round and then see who they get in the second round.

0: basically put the kids in the car. She was convicted. There was no insanity in what she did because it was really planned. And I'm sure that probably the district attorney, Tim Cruz, probably thought about the Smith case because there was some planning here. But I think that in this case, I would not have wanted to have been involved in it in any way. I think everybody has handled themselves pretty professionally, including the district attorney. And the passions are so deep. If you were in favor of acquittal, which the jury almost rendered, you're right. Really upset at Tim Cruz. I don't think that he was able to walk away from the murder of three kids, a five, a three, and an 8-month-old. Without filing charges. And again, it's a grand jury that came back. So it's not just a decision by the district attorney. I know that it said you can indict a ham sandwich. I get that. But he still got a murder indictment out of the grand jury. And then Reddington, I thought, has been done a great job as the defense lawyer. And I think that the juror stood up, and if that's what he really believed in, and I think from everything that I've read, if his lawyer's telling us the truth, it is what the guy believed in, that she knew what she was doing. It's the way the system is supposed to work, Mitch.
1: That's right. And Dan, I just have to say, Boston is very fortunate to have you. Bravo, my friend. Bravo.
0: Well, I thank you very much for that. You're very kind. All right, Mitch. We will talk again.
1: Kind and honest.
0: Come on back soon, okay? Come on back
1: Will
0: soon.
1: Do. Thanks so Mitch. Much, Dan. Have
0: Appreciate
1: a good night.
0: It.
1: Yeah.
0: You too.
1: Bye-bye.
0: Okay, we're at the 10:30 mark, and I have Karen in Watertown is up next. Joe in Acton follows. And I got some room for you. We could run this up to 11 o'clock with a couple of more calls. 617-254-1030. I'm interested in particularly those of you who watched the interview, the 60-minute interview last night with Patrick Clancy. I have a few more sound bites which I'd like to share with you if you didn't hear the interview. But he came across to me as a very credible a guy who was broken and is trying to find his way back. And I think that he's made tremendous strides. I can't imagine what went through his mind in terms of how did he fail? What did he miss? And I thought that it's scurrilous, some of the things that have appeared on the internet regarding him. And I do not have a dog in the fight. I do not know anyone here. I'm telling you what my professional judgment is, having watched him last night on 60 Minutes and having watched him a little bit on the witness stand as well. There was one story that he told last night, which I will I will play when I get back. He talked about, and I think I have it here. Let me make sure. I want to make sure I don't misplay this. We'll take a break. Here's the news. Joe and Karen, you stay there. And those of you who haven't dialed in on this one, don't miss the opportunity of dialing 617-254-1030 or 617-931-1030. Your thoughts. Has your opinion of Patrick Clancy changed as a result of the 60 Minutes interview from last night? Back on Nightside.
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6: Real-time traffic.
8: It is just a traffic nightmare out there today.
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9: There's clouds and a couple of showers popping through. It turns chillier
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10: I'm Dan Watkins with a quick check of the stories trending on WBZ News Radio 1030. Temporary ground stop at Logan Airport was lifted after about 3 hours Monday afternoon. Federal officials say a construction crew accidentally cut into a fiber line in New Jersey, which impacted hundreds of flights across the Northeast. The UMass Dartmouth student accused of killing a member of the school's football team pleaded not guilty to fugitive charges in New Bedford. He'll now be sent to Rhode Island to face a murder charge. And a recent ad campaign lands Converse in hot water. WBZ's James Rojas.
11: Converse says it understands why the image is deeply upsetting and has apologized. Critics online say that image evokes the imagery of a Ku Klux Klan white hood and of a hanging.
12: I can see the resemblance, but I don't think it was intentional.
13: Now, I think the focus is the shoes. I mean, I guess the placement of it could be taken out of context.
11: Converse says it's removing the image from its channels and everywhere it appeared.
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14: I thought one of the most dramatic questions and also reactions, and a lot of this, of course, you know, you do pre-interviews when you're doing a story of this magnitude. And Clancy talks about wanting to finish his testimony. It's pretty dramatic. This is Cut K, Rob.
15: Testifying is very difficult. On the second day, a lot of that was focused on the night of January 24th. We did take a break right before they played the 911 call, which I knew was going to be just horrific. And I went to a back room, and I started having this massive, traumatic panic attack. My heart was pounding, and they put me in an ambulance. They offered me some medication, but I said, I don't want it because I want to go back and I want to finish this so I can be done with this. I went back and I finished the testimony.
14: Let me go next to Karen in Watertown. Karen, appreciate you waiting through the news. You are next on Nightside. Good to hear your voice.
16: Hi, Dan. Well, that's what guys talk about, the previous caller, sports and gadgets.
14: You what?
16: Well, sports and gadgets. You know, I was at a retirement party yesterday, and the husband of the woman who was being celebrated, you know, he was talking to me, and he was talking about getting up early. I showed him my pictures of the sunrise yesterday, and he seemed very uncomfortable talking to me. Then he talked to my partner, and he was talking about the heat pumps that my partner installed in his house. It was like, okay, there they are, talking about the, like, machinery, equipment, and sports. So
14: sorry.
16: Which, you know, when you think about it, men have a hard time talking about feelings, but I didn't.
14: I'm trying tonight, Karen.
16: I know you are. I think it was Debbie who called the previous hour, talked about getting emotional and crying. And
14: yes,
16: man, I watched the entire interview. I'm very much obsessed with this case. And we talked about Callan dying in his arms.
14: Mm. Yeah.
16: Yeah, that, you know, that was
14: after four days.
16: To him. And then the dream about Cora. Oh my God. I really broke down with that.
14: Can I play that so people will know what you're talking about? Just hold on here for 37 seconds. Rob, this is Cut Eye, I believe. Cut Eye.
15: Do you dream about them?
17: Yeah. All the time.
15: Tell me a good dream.
17: I remember early on having a dream, maybe 6 months or a year after. And I'm in the kitchen at the house, and Cora walks in. And I just look at her, and it was like, I basically just said, "Where have you been?" And she comes up to me and gives me a big hug. Those dreams are so real. It's like I'm lucid in those dreams.
14: I had the same reaction, Karen, and I wanted people to hear what you were specifically talking about.
16: He's a very sensitive guy. And yeah, that just when you played it right now, it got me.
14: Yeah.
16: You know, I just want to add this. You know, my parents are no longer here, but when I have dreams about them, it's always like positive. It's like both of them had different sorts of dementia. But when I dream about them, they're their young, vivid selves. It's comforting.
14: Well, you all also wonder if, and I'm religious, I'm not like over the top religious, but I'm religious. You wonder if that is not a way in which something out there that's bigger than all of us wanted to comfort him so that he could have that dream.
16: I get that. I agree. And then we talk about Callan's first birthday. And
14: That's
16: what we do. We light candles. Whenever I go to St. Patrick's now, that's what I do. I light candles for my parents. But it was just very interesting to hear him say that he was sobbing, crying his eyes out, and yet that was something positive for him because no one was like, "Oh, there he is," you know.
14: Yeah, he was. Well, I just played that. If I could play that for my audience again so they know what you and I are talking about. Hold on for 1 second. This is pretty brief, but it's exactly what you just talked about. Cut H, please play that again, Rob. Cut H.
17: 5 weeks after I moved to New York on May 26th, I had to figure out how I'm going to celebrate Callan's first birthday. And how do you celebrate your son's first birthday months after he's passed away? And so I go to St. Patrick's Cathedral, I light a candle, and I say, "I love you, buddy." And I walk out on Fifth Avenue, and I start crying my eyes out. And nobody cared.
15: And was that good? Were you grateful for that?
17: I thought, this is where I need to be. I can grieve.
14: That's exactly what you were just talking about, Karen.
16: Yeah, and I also have to agree with you about Ross Douthat, is that how he says his name. I thought he did I was really impressed by his interview with him. And I'm also really impressed with Patrick Clancy's ability to be resilient. And he was talking in the interview about his own thoughts about suicide and how he didn't think he was going to live to be 35. I guess he was 32 when this tragedy happened. And he said, "I would be okay with that." But the way he dealt with it was to consult professionals in the postpartum depression and psychosis field.
14: Yes.
16: And he's just incredibly resourceful. Yeah. And I came from that interview thinking, And also just being so happy for him that he found happiness with his new wife. And she seems like a really thoughtful, empathetic person. And you know, I have to confess, I actually posted some in the Globe comments section, but it was positive. I said, I wish them all the happiness that they deserve.
14: I want to play one sound bite that exactly what you were talking about. And again, I do this with great callers, and you're one of them. Just I want you to react to what she just said, and you alluded to it. This is cut M, Rob, as in menthol, M.
18: Pat pulls out his phone to pay, and I noticed this adorable photo of children as the wallpaper. And I just asked, who are those cuties? And Pat had said, those are my kids. And then I think I asked if they live in Massachusetts, and Pat said they died. And this is just at the cashier.
17: So what did you do then?
18: I guess I had so many questions, and yet at the same time, I didn't know exactly what to ask.
14: Yeah. Interesting. It's an interesting situation that we have been allowed to talk about tonight and think about. And I think all of us should be very grateful that none of us have ever had to face this situation that he and his family have faced.
16: Yeah. And, you know, people have been criticizing him for going on national TV, but I don't know. I think he added to the conversation.
14: Well, I think we've had some really interesting calls tonight. It's amazing how many people can look at the same thing. It's almost like looking at a Rorschach test.
16: Yeah, and have different opinions. I know. Go read the Globe comments.
14: Okay, I will do that. Karen, don't be a stranger. You always add a lot to my program. Don't be a stranger, okay? We'll talk soon, I hope.
16: Okay, thanks. Have a good night. Bye.
14: Thanks. Thank you so much. Where are we going to go next? Going to go to Joe in Acton. Joe, you are next on Nightside. Go right ahead, sir.
19: Yes, your producer said that I could talk about something else related to the Clancy trial. I mean,
14: sure.
19: Give it a shot. And, you know, this may be a contrasting, but I think it's necessary. And that is, I did see the interview with the juror who dissented. And I wanted to ask you a question. I think you're in a good position.
14: I don't know that he's done an interview. If you've seen it.
19: Well, I heard the summaries of. I didn't see an interview. There was some summaries of things that he had told people. For instance, that he had was one of the newscasts says that he disagreed and didn't want to try to get into a logical argument with some of the
14: what happened,
19: other jurors.
14: I can help you out here. What happened was there was two sets of reports. A lot of the jurors who had voted that she should have been acquitted by reasons of insanity, amongst the 11, they were critical of him, and they said that he was argumentative and he wasn't following reason, etc. And they were very critical of him.
19: Right.
14: And then he has retained an attorney. He is apparently living somewhere in northern New England in an undisclosed location. Yeah. So he's done.
19: I want to ask my question to you.
14: I'll let you ask your question, but let me just so the audience understands.
19: Sure.
14: He's not been given an he's not given an interview.
19: No, I'm sorry, it was a summary.
14: But his lawyer did release a statement saying that he was comfortable with what he did. He considered the evidence, and at the end of the day, he felt that she that Lindsey Clancy knew what she was doing, and that he could not bring himself to vote not guilty by reason of insanity. What's your question?
19: I have a legal question for you. You know, I've talked to you before, and I lived in Europe. I happened to have a fiance when I lived in Europe many years ago. I was a law student. I took an interest in learning law in Germany, not in the U.S. My question is this, and it might support this dissenting juror. Cannot a juror in a situation where there may be a varying opinion of expert testimony pick one of the testimonies and claiming that he agrees with the testimony, believes the logic, reason that by a overwhelming majority of the evidence, that that testimony is correct, and based on that testimony, he may conclude, for instance, that there was no evidence of psychosis, and therefore claim that some kind of a guilty verdict is necessary.
14: Yeah, that's in that's American pretty law. Much what, that's pretty much, I think, what when you go through what this fellow is. The quotes that have been attributed to him, that that's essentially what he's saying. In other words, 12 people listen to the case, and the jurors need to come to a unanimous decision under our system of justice, which many people have criticized, but I think it's the best system of justice. And you do have cases like this where there is a legitimate 11-1 split. Now, there's some questions about... did he fill out his questionnaire properly? All of those are going to be discussed in the next few days. There's going to be a status conference on Tuesday, September 19th, a week from tomorrow, where a date for a new trial or a plea agreement could be reached. I think that this judge wants to move this case and doesn't want it to be sitting in limbo for the next year and a half, or for that matter, even a shorter period of time. So, yeah, but... 11,
19: could you argue as follows, that since there was a different opinions of expert testimonies, there was a lack of overwhelming evidence?
14: No, because one juror can connect with one expert. I think
19: exactly. Yeah. Experts. So that the answer is yes.
14: Yes. Yeah. So which is what you have right here. Hey, Joe. Great questions. Thank you. I'm way past my break, so I got to let you scoot.
19: Yeah. Take care. Yeah.
14: Thank you very much.
19: Me.
14: Continue to listen, and your questions are excellent. I appreciate it. Thank you very much. Bye. We'll take a break. When we get back, going to talk with Deborah and Mona, and we'll probably change to a different topic at 11, unless you folks just don't allow me. We'll be back on Nightside.
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14: All right, we have one caller left, so let's get right to Mona in Halifax. We had a caller who had waited a while. She wants to call back. We'll try to get her in. Mona in Halifax. Hey, Mona, how are you tonight?
2: If you're lucky.
14: Hello, Mona. I'm glad you're there. Go right ahead.
2: Yes. Okay, of course I watched the 60 Minutes last night. Actually, my family in Ireland did too. Isn't that amazing?
14: Well, they were. Was that broadcast live at the same time? Or
2: no, it wasn't live. No, but it was, you know, they're 5 hours ahead. So anyway, my sister was talking to me today about it. And they also did, when Karen Reid trial was on, a niece of mine, she knew more about it than I did. So that's how the world is today, right?
14: It is a different world than the world in which we grew up. Yes, Mona.
2: Yes, yes. So I have, I was telling you the other night, I had 7 children, but I never had any problems, thank you, Lord, like that. But I felt, I don't want to say, use the word blame, but I feel like something could have been done with, you know, Lindsay Clancy in the months, either by the parents or the husband. You could have her sectioned, you know, you can section somebody into a psych hospital for maybe 6 months or whatever. I just didn't know why that they didn't do that to get her help she needed. That's, you know,
14: I
2: would have known to do that.
14: Yeah, I suspect.
2: What?
14: Mona, I suspect that she probably had, over time, deterioration, clearly. But she probably had good days and bad days. And when you're living with someone on a daily basis, you don't notice the fluctuations as much as you would. And I suspect
2: I disagree with that anyhow.
14: Well, okay. I'm just telling you what I believe. So I'm not telling you that is a fact. But go ahead. I'll listen to you. No. Go ahead.
2: Okay, no, but the parents on either side could have sectioned her, their daughter or their daughter-in-law, whatever, each or the husband. That was quite, I know it could have been done. I was disappointed when, you know, that it's a horrendous case. It's sad for everybody. I know that, but it's just a terrible, terrible thing. And I was also surprised that he got married so fast. You know, that's my opinion. And that somebody would get married to him, you know, maybe wait some years or whatever. Because I thought that was all gossip when I heard it a few weeks ago. I just thought it was Facebook gossip, which I don't partake in, but that had really surprised me. And of course, I feel it's a horrendous case. And as far as him seeing his daughter, his child, you know, I lost a daughter, a grown daughter, 2.5 years ago. And I have seen her many, you know, I have woke up and thought she was in my bedroom. Maybe she was, I thought, or I would go somewhere and I'd see her name, just her name on something that was very strange. You know, I think that's quite normal for that to happen. You lose somebody, especially a child. So that's my opinions.
14: Those are fine. Fine opinions, Mona.
2: Yes.
14: As I say, okay. My understanding and is that both Patrick Clancy's parents and Lindsay's parents were, mm-hmm. the grandparents were all very supportive. And I don't think that it's, let me finish if I could. I don't think that it's my right or anyone's right to second guess what they did or did not do. I think they probably did as best they could under the circumstances, probably not understanding postpartum psychosis, because clearly a lot of the doctors that she was dealing with did not identify it accurately, or the level at which she was impacted by this. So It's mm-hmm. all. It's a sad, sad story. It's a sad story, and I feel very sorry for him. I feel very sorry for her, and I feel very sorry, obviously, for the children who will never grow up. Simple as that. Thanks, Mona, as always. Thank you so much.
2: Good night.
14: Good night. All right, we come back. I'd like to change topics. I think we have exhausted the issue. I'm glad we spent some time on it. And I want to talk, when we come back, about what I think is absolutely, if you want to talk about insane, an insane political fight picked by the president with networks. Grow up, Mr. President. You know, put on the big boy pants. CNN doesn't like you. They haven't liked you from first day. Accept it. Deal with it. You basically have now, I think, made a horrific political judgment. You have hurt yourself. You have hurt the Republican Party. His ego is just insurmountable. We will talk about it on the other side of the 11.
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10: 60 degrees in Boston at 11 o'clock. Good evening, I'm Dan Watkins. Here's what's happening. There was a temporary ground stop earlier at Logan Airport for about 3 hours this afternoon as a travel nightmare plays out at airports around the country. It's all been tied to a telecom outage at systems across the Northeast. WBZ TV's Tammy Mutasa says that many flights into the New York area were diverted to Boston today.
7: We talked to passengers who've been delayed for hours, some who have connections to international countries like Brazil.
8: We were on our way and we're like, what's going on? Let's check for additional flights, and they're all delayed.
9: I'm sure it doesn't affect the connecting flight at all, because I'm sure that will take off without a problem. Whether we're on it or not, that's a different question. So we might get to spend the night in Atlanta, just where everybody wants to spend the night.
7: Definitely frustrating for passengers that ground stop has been lifted, but the delays continue and passengers are encouraged to check their flight status before getting to the airport.
10: And Transportation Secretary Sean Duffy said that an Amtrak construction crew accidentally cut into a fiber line in New Jersey, which caused all the chaos. The next hearing in the Lindsey Clancy case is set for next Tuesday, September 29th, as the Plymouth County DA considers whether or not to retry the Duxbury mother who's accused of murdering her three children. Her ex-husband Patrick spoke publicly on 60 Minutes last night for the first time since the first trial ended with a hung jury, resulting in the judge declaring a mistrial. WBZ's Jared Brosnan with more.
12: Patrick Clancy says he's forgiven his ex-wife Lindsey for killing their three children and believes postpartum depression was what caused it.
27: I think mental illness has this ability to be tragically deceptive. So I'm sure there are things that I didn't see.
12: About 5 months after the birth of their youngest, Callan, he says Lindsey's mental health started rapidly declining, particularly in December of 2022.
27: Just a huge lack of sleep, deep, deep depression, intrusive thoughts. And at the end of that month, she went to the hospital.
12: While he could spot the signs of depression and anxiety, he says he did not know how to manage a postpartum illness.
27: I think I did the best I could with what I had at the time. And I live with the outcome. I live with it every day.
12: It's unclear if prosecutors plan to retry the case. Jared Brosnan, WBZ, Boston's News Radio.
10: President Trump's in New York City this week for the UN General Assembly. Earlier today, he met with Mayor Mamdani to address a number of issues in the Big Apple. The president then spoke with reporters afterwards, where he was asked about his move to ban three media outlets, CNN, MS Now, and Politico, from the White House. Trump says he feels that the outlets are dishonest.
6: You would think that an outlet would write at least reasonably well, but never.
10: And the three outlets filed a First Amendment lawsuit today, with a judge setting a hearing for the case on Wednesday this week. Meanwhile, the White House television press pool has stopped covering the president's events. The outlets that make up the pool putting out a joint statement today saying in part, quote, no administration should restrict a news organization because it objects to its reporting. The president defending his decision on social media saying, quote, the White House is not instituting an assault on the free press, but rather instituting an assault on the fake news, end quote. 11:03, traffic and weather together. The Subaru Retailers of New England all-wheel drive traffic on the threes with Steve Perez. Where are we off to, Steve?
11: Well, we'll take a look downtown, where you're going to slow down northbound through the O'Neill Tunnel. Two right lanes are closed. Was jammed up, a bit of an improvement, but still a slow go. Airport tunnels. Ted Williams East has the left lane closed. And at the end of the Sumner, there's a crash slowing things down as you try to get out of there. On the Pike, you're down two lanes. And moving slowly, westbound Tremont Street to Mass Ave. Then you're down to one left lane both ways, Everett Street to Comm Ave. Soldiers Field Road West has delays from the BU Bridge to River Street with the left lane closure. Then the road is closed between River Street and Western Ave with a detour on the surface road. South of the City Expressway North, reducing speed, getting by a left lane closure. Granite Ave to Freeport Street. Route 3 South, you're going to slow down passing Work Crew at Union Street. And another at Derby Street. 95 North, two left lanes taken to Coney Street, a brief delay there. And then the 95 North ramp to 128 North heading towards Dedham. That ramp is closed. 128 South in Dedham between Route 1 and University Ave, work crew delays. North of the city, 128, you're going to slow down northbound. There's a work crew in Woburn at Route 38 with a brief delay southbound in Burlington at Route 3. 93 North, a setup at Spot Pond won't slow you down, but a southbound work crew in Wilmington at Route 129 will. Route 3 North paving delays between Route 62 and the Lowell Connector. 495 North at Route 4, a brief work crew delay, another southbound in Haverhill at Route 125, then again at Ward Hill. West of the city, the Pike slows for work eastbound at 290. Westbound, a minor slowdown at 128. Then at the Framingham service area, and then westbound at 495. Slower both ways in Newton between Route 16 and Newton Corner. Route 2 west in Lexington, there's a work crew both ways at Pleasant Street, not just westbound, eastbound as well, but no delay. Watch for a work crew Route 9 west at 495 and both ways in Natick at Route 97. 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
10: And here's Carl Erickson with the forecast.
13: Partly to mostly cloudy and breezy tonight, low 55 with upper 40s across many suburbs. A morning clouds will give way to breaks of sunshine tomorrow afternoon, remaining breezy and cool, high 62 for the first day of fall. Becoming mostly cloudy once again tomorrow night, low 55, and partly sunny with a cool, gusty wind on Wednesday, high 62, breezy and cool on Thursday. Sunshine will give way to increasing clouds with highs not far from 60. I'm AccuWeather meteorologist Kai Erickson, WBZ, Boston's News Radio.
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10: In sports, the Red Sox have the night off tonight. The Sox start up their final homestand of the regular season tomorrow when they take on the Guardians. First pitch at Fenway is at 6:45. It's 60 degrees in Boston at 11:08. Let's get back to Nightside with Dan Ray. I'm Dan Watkins, WBZ, Boston's News Radio.
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14: All right, there is a huge fight going on in the nation's capital. The president, and we alluded to this on Friday night, decided that it would be a great idea to ban CNN, the Associated Press, and Politico. Not the Associated Press, strike that. CNN, Politico, and MS Now from the White House. Now, the president was asked about that today, or earlier today. I'm not sure if it was today or yesterday. Actually, I think it was yesterday on Sunday. And this is cut number three, Rob. He's being questioned by Kelly O'Donnell of NBC. Now, as I think all of you know, a bunch of the networks, NBC, CBS, ABC, as well as Fox and CNN, are saying we're not doing any poll coverage. This is already in courts, arguments have been filed. To me, this is such a distraction. There's so much stuff going on, and for the president to, I don't know why he would do it at this time, but he has done it. There was a White House press release today that talk about White House access is a privilege, not a right. It said last week President Donald J. Trump removed CNN, MS Now, and Politico from the White House grounds after years of false reporting. The First Amendment protects their right to publish. It does not entitle them to a hard pass, briefing room seat, or place in the press pool. Access changes are nothing new. What is new, however, is the sudden claim that it becomes sacred only when the outlets are friendly to the radical left. The rule was never every outlet gets in. It was always our side stays in. And they go on and they talk about a number of items, which some of which are true, that I have personal knowledge of, where the Obama Justice Department went after a Fox News correspondent, James Rosen. But that's, we're doing it because the other side did it. And that is just fundamentally wrong. And I think it hurts him politically, which to me is a self-inflicted wound. Anyway, let's go and let's take, this is Kelly O'Donnell of NBC asking the president about the ban and the president responding. Here we go. Cut three, Rob.
19: Mr. President, earlier today you posted that you intend to ban CNN, Politico, and MS Now from the White House.
20: Yeah.
19: Every president takes an oath to uphold the Constitution, which includes the First Amendment.
20: I do, too.
19: How do you justify?
20: Much more so than you.
19: Is this
20: because they're fake news. You get so tired of reading and seeing fake news. When you look at CNN, it's just fake. That's why their ratings are no good. When you look at MS Now, which used to be MSNBC, which some people call MSDNC, Democratic National Committee, it's fake news. It's fake news.
19: Excuse me.
20: And when you look at Politico, I mean, they got a government. The government under Biden gave them like $8 million to keep them afloat. And the stories they wrote are fake.
14: I'm here, yeah. Okay, can you hear me? So that just dropped out? Okay, well, we're sorry about that. That was supposed to be a 56-second soundbite. So I can sum it up. He goes on to basically go after CNN. He goes after, there was there was several things that again he said, but we've heard it all before. And what I don't understand is, why is he doing this? If his base is not with him at this point, the Republicans are in horrific shape. Now, I'm asking all of you to be a political strategist for me. Clearly, his ego is so large that he, and there's some reporting today as to who influenced him. I'm not really going to go there. I prefer not to go there because it's unsubstantiated. But why he would decide that it was in his best interest politically, it's beyond me. It is absolutely beyond me. And I don't know. I can't see anyone who is on the fence politically in this election, this midterm election, who's going to turn around and say, oh, I now want to vote for him because he has banned CNN, he has banned MS Now, and he has banned Politico. It's just not a good look, plain and simple. Agree or disagree, 617-254-1030, 617-931-1030. I think Mike in Brighton is going to disagree. Mike, welcome back. How are you, sir?
0: I don't know. I can't quite get into his motivation or political strategy like you're talking about. I would say here's some other outlets that he should also ban. I wrote them down here. USA Today, the AP, Boston Globe, Reuters,
14: ban them all. New York Times. Ban anyone that Mike or President Trump disagrees with. Right? That's what we want to do.
0: But I'm also going to include Fox here.
14: Oh, because Fox is not as loyal to Trump as he once was.
0: That's right. I'm also going to include the Wall Street Journal.
14: Oh, yeah, absolutely. That is as left-wing a rag as you could imagine. That is I think the Wall Street Journal is actually a mouthpiece for the Chinese Communist Party.
0: Well, I mean, that's not far off. But anyway,
14: yeah, no, I knew you'd agree with me, so I'm just trying to help you out here, okay?
0: Yeah. And back to Fox, I'm including that because you know why they fire Maria Bartiromo.
14: Oh, let me tell you, a mortal sin. I mean, a mortal sin. They should lose their license, Mike. I agree with you. They should lose their license.
0: Well, I don't know about lose their license, but they should.
14: Oh, come on!
0: If you're going to go,
14: they fired Maria. Oh my God! I mean. How does a company like Fox have any right to decide who they would employ, who they would maintain in their employment, and who they would obviously have a right? They do not have a right to fire, reporters or journalists who are favorable to our president. Mike.
0: Well,
14: I agree with you.
0: Of course they can, but they're going to.
14: No,
0: lose,
14: they can't
0: lose
14: do
0: viewers,
14: that. Why? Why should
0: me.
14: They be able to fire somebody? Who they feel maybe is not what they want right at that point. They're a private company. They should not do what a private company should do. They should have to do what the president of the United States wants them to do, whoever the president is. So when there's a Democrat hired, they can go and tell all the companies to fire anybody who's not a left-wing Democrat, right? Mike, you're nuts. I hate to tell you this, man, but you're nuts.
0: Well, fine, if you want to say that. Anyway.
14: Who would you like to keep? We're going to get rid of CNN, MSNBC, Politico, Wall Street Journal, Boston Globe. What about the New York Times? You can't allow them to continue.
0: Well, yeah. I was going to include them too.
14: Of course, and the Washington Post.
0: Yeah, that's right. Yeah.
14: Now, should the military go in and take any of those people prisoner for being disloyal to the White House? Should they be arrested for treason?
0: I don't understand that question.
14: No, that's a very simple question. If you're advocating they be fired, I assume the reason you feel that they're not supportive of the president.
0: No, isn't there support of the president? Is that they're not reporting? They're not reporting all the news.
14: News as the president wants the news to be reported.
0: Well, or even as it is reported. Period.
14: Well, I know, but someone has to be able to decide what's truth and what's not truth. And obviously, we should have the president of the United States, whoever that is, make that decision. In your world, right?
0: Not just the president, the American public.
14: Well, the American public hasn't voted on this. I mean, why would we want to put it in the hands of the American public? I mean, they elect people like Elizabeth Warren and Ed Markey. I mean, if the president should be, in your world, Mike, it seems to me the president should be the end-all and be-all. And he's making the decisions. I mean, when there's a Democratic president in there, I'm sure you're going to support their decisions, are you not?
0: Anyway, I'm going to go. But you answered another question when you said he's doing it because the other side didn't, namely Obama, and that's also what I would have said.
14: He's going to point. So therefore, if the other side cheats, it's okay for you to cheat.
0: I'm going to say yes on that one.
14: Yeah. Okay. That's good. That's good. Yeah. So therefore, if the other side brings down the reputation and the honor of the presidency, then it's okay when your side brings down the reputation and integrity and honor of the presidency. Okay. I get it. I understand. You want to fight fire with fire, right? You don't want to appeal to our better angels. You don't want to appeal to the United States voting populace and put your trust in the voters and say, look, I haven't been treated fairly, and I could do what the other side tried to do, but I'm a little more understanding of what the principles upon which this country was founded. This is, Mike, can I ask you an honest question?
0: Sure, go ahead.
14: Sure. What sort of work do you do?
0: What sort of work do I do? Oh, I haven't worked for a while. I'm retired.
14: What did you do?
0: What did I do? I was a computer programmer for a while. Worked in hospitals as well.
14: Okay. So if your boss came in and decided to fire you, you wouldn't have a problem with that, right?
0: That's a little, you know. It would depend on the circumstances about all.
14: Well, look, he wasn't happy with you. He just wasn't happy. That's all. There's no specifics, but he wasn't happy. All right, Mike, you started us off, and I appreciate your call. I knew where you would be coming from, and I've tried to play a little devil's advocate with you. I hope you realize that I haven't been quite serious with you, but I'm just saying I'm trying to point out what I think is the fallacy of what the president has done, and that the president needs to be criticized. I think that he's done a lot of good things as the president. I was asked that by someone the other day, and I listed a bunch of things, and the person thought about it. I talked about eliminating tips for waiters and waitresses. I talked about cutting back on some of the Social Security benefits, not cutting back on the benefits, but cutting back on the taxes, securing the borders, etc. But all this does, do you think that by doing this, he's helped himself politically?
0: I can't say.
14: I strongly believe he's hurt himself politically here, but we'll see. We'll see how it works out. Okay. Hey, keep calling. Yep. You're a good sport. I gave you a tough time, and you're a good sport about it. I couldn't disagree with you more. But you at least are consistent. You want to ban them all. Okay.
0: Yep.
14: Yeah, that's fine. Your consistency is admirable. Thank you.
0: All right.
14: We'll take a break. Coming back on Nightside right after this.
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14: The other thing about Trump, that even if you don't like him, he's pretty straightforward. Rob, this is cut number five. And he's sarcastic. This is only a 16-second cut. He's sarcastic, honest, and insulting. And in a period of 16 seconds, cut five.
19: The freedom of the press enshrined in the First Amendment.
22: Oh, thank you for telling me.
19: Are you trying to intimidate the press from doing
22: its
19: job?
22: No. I dislike dishonest press, like you. I think you're terrible. But I dislike dishonest. I like to see honest press.
14: And then he comes back to that it was a landslide. I have to tell him that he tries to redefine the word landslide. This is cut 6A. I'll give you cut 6A, please, Rob.
22: Look, I won the presidency. I won all seven swing states. I won the popular vote. I won 87% of the counties. That's why the maps are all red when you look, except for two little blue lines on each coast. I won a landslide, and I don't get fair press. I get it from Breitbart. I get it from a little bit from Fox. Fox is the worst. I think Fox has, frankly, the worst polls in the whole business. I think they should have gotten rid of their pollsters years ago. They've been calling me wrong for 10 years. But my polls have been very good. I mean, I get good polls. I get good everything. But what I do ask is just a semblance of truth.
14: It's a landslide. Won all seven swing states. That is true. Barely. Won the popular vote. Barely. Okay. His polls are very good. Well, his polls aren't good right now, and he's coming up on a very important poll, which could really give him some problems. Let me go to Henry in Sutton, Massachusetts. Henry, welcome to Nightside. How are you, sir?
23: Yeah, he's absolutely correct. I'm surprised that this didn't happen sooner. He didn't do it in his first administration.
14: Do you remember Acosta, Jim Acosta?
23: Yeah, he's a scumbag, that guy. Listen, here's my point. My point is that if you were a orthopedic surgeon, Dan, and you're a bone doctor, and you're doing hip replacements and knee replacements, and you're not placing the bones in the right place, you wouldn't be an orthopedic surgeon very long. These people have been wrong time after time.
14: Wait a second. You said if I'm placing bones in the right place? Or you meant to say
23: wrong,
14: in the wrong place?
23: Wrong, wrong. wrong a place, if you're putting, if you're a pulmon, if you're a lung doctor or a heart doctor and you're losing patients on the table, you're not going to have a white coat and a stethoscope around your neck very long. So let's you know, this is these people, there's no constitutional right. It's an invite. In other words, you read articles in the paper, and you read at the base of the article, the bottom, so-and-so of the Associated Press contributed to this article. So they just going to have to get there.

0: Yes, and if you'd like information, I'll send it to you.
1: No, here's what I suggest you do. No. I have a better suggestion, Henry. Henry, I have a better suggestion. If you have proof of that, which you might, I'm giving you the benefit of the doubt here, I would simply say to you, whatever state that occurred in, you should draw it to the attention of the U.S. attorney in that state so that they can prosecute.
0: It already has been. They're already investigating it because you're just as bad as the fake news. There's a judge in jail in Philadelphia, Pennsylvania, by the name of Dominic DeMuro, and a former Aussie, former House of Representative. They were stuffing the ballot box for Democrats. It's all over the news. It was on the front page of the Philadelphia Inquirer. Anyway, enough of that. These people, I believe, I'm 78 years old. I was born August 5, 1948. These people, look, I don't know where you come from. These people need to be shot at sunrise. They're such liars. They can't even cover a simple
1: story. So besides getting rid of the, we're going to start shooting people at sunrise? That's interesting. You really believe that?
0: Journalist. Well, look at the country. Look at where it's working. I came under fire for almost 14 months in Vietnam. We were lied to about Vietnam. Nobody knew what the hell was going on in Vietnam until the boys started coming back and telling everybody what was going on. I was spit on. I was called an arson and a child murderer. I got off a plane in San Francisco. Listen, I've seen so much in my life. These people are liars. They can't even cover a simple news story. The president is so transparent. All of his press conferences are live on the internet. You can watch the One American News Network. You can watch Newsmax. Everything is live. He is so transparent. How many millions of pages have been released that were made classified documents, unclassified? You know, they complain about all these other. These people are the biggest lying phonies.
1: Henry, I don't want you to get a heart attack here. Hold on. You survived Vietnam. Thank you for your service. Okay, I don't want you to die in my program with a heart attack. My question though is this: You know as well as I do, that there were, I think it's 62 cases that were filed in front of Republican judges, Democratic judges, dealing with the election of 2020. You brought it up. None of those cases proved. Are there people who vote in elections and shouldn't be voting in elections? Absolutely. There was a woman arrested here in Massachusetts late last week who had voted, I think, twice. So, yeah, there are some of those. And if you listen to my program, and I suspect you probably do, you know that I'm in favor of people having to show IDs in order to vote. When I vote, I have my license in my hand. And even though here in Massachusetts, they'll say to me, oh, we don't need that. I'll say, I want you to see it. Okay. So on many of these issues, I support what he's attempting to do. And I have given him credit for, as I've mentioned, the issues that I believe are important. But I think that this is a tactic that he has taken that is only going to hurt him politically about 2 months before the midterm elections. And I have no idea.
0: I don't believe so.
1: Well, we'll see. You'll see. You think that some
0: of
1: people who are...
0: Because CNN, the ratings are so low anyway. Nobody watches these people anymore. Everyone's going to just the news. And like, for example, Johnny Carson. People don't watch these people. These guys, they couldn't shine Johnny Carson's shoes, these people on the television now late at night. They couldn't shine Johnny Carson's shoes. You know it and I know it. I mean, I'm a clown. The one guy's not on TV anymore. I can't think of his name. The glasses, I don't know what his name is.
1: That fellow name is Stephen Colbert.
0: That's his name.
1: I follow this stuff fairly closely, Henry, and again, I understand the passion that you have, but I think that oftentimes when passion overrides judgment, political mistakes are made. And I think that this is a political mistake. He's going to lose in court, in my opinion. He has the other networks now.
0: It's an invite. He's not going to lose in court because they can get, I just told you when I started my call, they can go so-and-so.

0: from the Associated Press contributing to this article. They'll just go to, they're going to go.
1: He lost, in court on this very issue during the first term. He played this card before. He was able to successfully keep people out of the Oval Office. You know, they don't have to admit people to the Oval Office. He's able to keep them off of Air Force One, but that's about it. They're not going to curl up and go away. And he's going to be dealing with the media. And I think he is basically writing his own political obituary, because if the blue wave in November is anything near what it'd be projected, he's going to have a miserable final 2 years in office, as most presidents do. But it's going.
0: It's funny. Everybody says he didn't have a second chance, and he's in the White House. You think there's going to be a blue wave? What world do you people live in? These people are talking about the yeah. I'll call you in November when the Republicans have the House.
1: No, here's the thing,
0: Henry.
1: Okay, I will be here on November 4th. I want you to know that. Okay, I will be here on November 4th, whatever the results, or whenever the results are finally counted. On November 5th or November 6th, and I want you to call me back. I want you to have.
0: Of course, if it's in a blue district, we might have results for 2 weeks because they don't know how to count the ballots.
1: Well,
0: please.
1: That's California. But we'll have them. We'll have them. Trust me, we'll have them a little earlier than that. I appreciate you calling.
0: I'm going to write on my calendar. I'll write it down to call you back. Dominic DeMuro, judge in Philadelphia, is in jail. Ozzie, I can't think of his name. Philadelphia, they stuffed ballot box for the Democrats. It goes on all the time, every 4 years. These people.
1: So if there is a dishonest judge, which is fine, I've heard of that story, who goes to jail, why with all the other 62 cases, there wasn't one of them that they brought that was successful?
0: Because they're not judges and they're not real men. Yeah, we have people that they don't want to light a fire. They're weak individuals. Come under fire. Go to the jungles of Vietnam and let's see who the real men are. Believe me, when your bullets are flying over you, these people are phony. These people, they're not real. Believe me.
1: All right, Henry. I hope you feel you had an opportunity to express yourself, and I appreciate your call.
0: Yeah, we'll see you again, Jimmy.
1: I hope so. I hope so. Here comes the news, and it's not what I expected from my audience. I'm hoping that some of you want to have a conversation about this, and maybe you might think it is a justified anger, as I think Henry and Mike feel. I'm not going to cut people out. Trust me on that. I'll give them an opportunity to say what they want to say. But I also think it's going to be really hurtful with the American public, particularly at this time. The last thing that the American public wants to hear the president spending time on is deciding who is allowed and who will not be allowed in the White House. It's as simple as that, covering his presidency, particularly with the 4 to 6 month incursion in Iran now in its 7th month, soon to be in its 8th month, when gas prices have shot up, diesel prices have shot up, all those problems which he needs to address. But he's addressing something that has no relevance to most American voters. This is an experiment that could be disastrous for the Republicans. And I think you're going to see it. And I don't think it's going to be pretty for the Republican Party. We will see. If I'm wrong, I'm here on November 4th, and I will take my criticisms from Mike and Henry and anyone else. We'll be right back on Nightside. 617-254-1030. 617-931-1030. I know it's a Monday night. Monday nights in the 11 o'clock hour can be difficult because people are tired. But I hope that whatever your viewpoint is, whether you support Donald Trump or despise Donald Trump politically, personally, I want to hear from you. I don't think this move makes any sense politically. It may make him feel good. It may soothe his ego. But at the end of the day, this is not going to help him or his party about 7 weeks from now, 7 weeks from tomorrow. Back on Nightside after this.
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4: Seeing some high volume out there on those roads today, folks. 93 northbound at exit.
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12: I'm Dan Watkins with a quick check of the stories trending on WBZ News Radio 1030. UMass Dartmouth student will be extradited to Rhode Island to face a murder charge after a football player was killed in Providence this weekend. Some West Roxbury residents are fed up with parking tickets on a street that barely gives them space in the first place. WBZ's Jay Willette.
13: Certain stretches of Center Street in West Roxbury leave just over 6.5 feet for a vehicle to shimmy in and out of. And if that tire even so much as touches that white buffer line, it can lead to a $100 ticket. It's a crackdown that residents are worried may drive businesses out of the area entirely and point to the recently installed bike lane as the possible culprit.
14: How many bikes actually travel? Is this really worth it?
12: And gas prices continue to climb. According to AAA, as of Monday, the average price for a gallon of regular in Massachusetts, $4.41. That's up 7 cents in the past week and up 36 cents in the past month. I'm Dan Watkins.
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1: We did 3 hours tonight on the Patrick Clancy interview on 60 Minutes last night, and the quality of the callers was really extraordinary. There were different points of view, and we had an excellent mix of callers, men and women, people who were inclined favorably towards Patrick Clancy and others who had questions. It was really three really good hours. I'm hoping that in the last 15 or so minutes, we can match the quality of those callers, because we're talking about President Trump's decision to ban CNN, MS Now, and Politico from the grounds of the White House, as well as from Air Force Two. Now, these are legitimate news organizations, which you might follow or you might not. That is not the point. The point is that in our society, in our country, we are not Russia, we are not China. The media is not supposed to play a role as an arm of the government. The media essentially is supposed to be a provider of information. If there are stories that the media reports that are untrue, the president has the bully pulpit. He can call the media out. But to ban the CNN, MS Now, Politico, and MS Now clearly is a critical, highly critical of the Trump administration. But the way to do that is not to make them a martyr and to basically increase their visibility. The way to do that is to basically set up your press room where they're so far in the back, they don't have half a chance to ask a question or to make a point. There are ways in which the media can get the message that the administration is not happy with them. But to ban them, all that does is that that makes the president look petty, whoever the president is. When Barack Obama was going after James Rosen of Fox, it made the White House look petty, and it cost them. And this will also cost President Trump. And if you are a fervent supporter like Mike from Brighton or Henry from Sutton, give you an opportunity to express that. But I think it's a huge mistake by the president, particularly at this time. 6 months, meaning 7 weeks before the midterm elections, which will determine the makeup of the House and the Senate in the last 2 years, which is the last 25% of his two terms. Huge mistake, in my opinion. That's just my opinion. Agree or disagree? Rick is in Concord, New Hampshire. Rick, next on Nightside. Welcome.
15: Thank you. So, yeah, he's rubbed out two of the networks, ABC and CBS, and he'll go after NBC next, and he'll go after Dan Ray.
1: What do you mean?
15: On...
1: What do you mean he rubbed out ABC and
15: CBS? Well, he got rid of Colbert and he got rid of Jimmy Kimmel, and I'm sure I don't have a place to live, so I don't get to watch the news every day.
1: Yeah, well, correct me if I'm wrong. Colbert is gone. Okay, I believe Kimmel is still on, and I stand to be corrected on that. And
15: he probably is, but they're forcing him out, though. He wants him out.
1: Okay, just hold on. He successfully sued George Stephanopoulos. And he also sued CBS successfully. But those were civil lawsuits. And he won judgments against both Stephanopoulos and ABC and CBS for the editing of the interview with Kamala Harris. I think that was a settlement they agreed to. I don't think a judgment was entered, but they agreed to a settlement. The point is that he did it the right way with his lawyers, and he won. Why not do it the right way? Why do you want to make martyrs of television networks, or in this case, Politico, a website, which obviously he doesn't like?
15: He says the news is fake. He's the fake news. And like the FBI said when Charlottesville happened, domestic terrorism is the biggest threat we have. He's weaponized the FBI. He's the biggest threat we've got. The criminal.
1: Oh, I disagree with you on that. I, again, I'm going to be very honest with you. I think there are threats. There are people out and about. Look, they just picked up the woman who wanted to blow up the state capitol in Albany, New York.
15: Right.
1: Those knuckleheads marching in Charlottesville, Virginia, yep, with their torches, they right. represent a far fringe in this right. country. I'm more concerned about the people who want to hijack airplanes or who want to yep. blow up buildings and kill people.
15: I'm with you on that.
1: Yeah, the people in Charlottesville were nut jobs. They were nut jobs, right. and they have a right in America to exercise and say stupid things, because the First Amendment gives people the right to say and do stupid things. Now, you know, I can't disagree with you and punch you in the nose, not that I would, but I can I can criticize you. You can criticize me. AP and MS Now and Politico have a right to criticize Donald Trump. He just can't take it. He doesn't have
15: the skin. He's mental.
1: Well, I don't know. I can't make that judgment. You may be a psychologist, may have a background.
15: I'm not a psychologist, but I agree with Lawrence O'Donnell, though. You know who he is, right?
1: Who?
15: Lawrence O'Donnell. You know who he is?
1: Yes, I know who Lawrence O'Donnell is.
15: Yeah. There you go. He said you'll never get through to these Trumpicans, whether they're rich, poor. You're never going to, you're wasting your breath even talking to these people.
1: Well, actually, I knew Lawrence's father, who was a good lawyer in Boston, better
15: than Lawrence
1: O'Donnell.
15: He sure was. He acquitted the black guy in 63. They accused of robbing the bank.
1: My question to you, Rick, is real simple. I assume you agree with me that this is unnecessary, and you're probably happy to see Trump.
15: I'm against banning the press. I'm against censorship. Good. So, yes, okay. I agree.
1: And obviously, this is a huge, in my opinion, it's a huge mistake. The president who I'm wanting to compare him to is, can you imagine Ronald Reagan doing something like this? Ronald Reagan was viciously criticized for many things. And
15: Reagan, he sure was.
1: In my opinion, turned out to be a great president and proved that a lot in the media who were covering him, not as columnists. Columnists can write whatever they want. But if you're as a so-called journalist, meaning a reporter, you're supposed to kind of stay within your lanes. And Reagan took a lot of heat, and he just basically sloughed it off and laughed. And he was as popular when he finished his 8 years in office as he probably was at any point. And people hated to see
15: him go. So when you took a night off and your Bradley filled in for you, he had a guy call in. I don't want to mention the guy's name because Bradley doesn't like it when you mention people's names. The guy said he was 78 years old, and Ronald Reagan fired him. He was an air traffic controller. Reagan made a lot of those kind of mistakes. And I think by 1984, the Democrats said, just let him ruin it for another 4 years, because Mondale got wiped out worse than any president that ever ran.
1: Reagan fired the air traffic controllers when they threatened for going on strike. Right. And basically Reagan said, that's not going to happen. Okay. And Reagan, if that happened, and it did happen, I believe in 81 or 82, Reagan won 49 of the 50 states. The only state that Mondale won was Minnesota. Now, that's a landslide. That's a landslide.
15: That's even worse than McGovern got beat.
1: Well, McGovern won Massachusetts. He couldn't even win his own state. But Reagan carried, by the way,
15: he got mopped up.
1: Ronald Reagan carried Massachusetts twice, in 1980 and in 1984. He was benefited by the fact that John Anderson was on the ballot as a third-party independent, but Reagan beat Carter and Anderson in Massachusetts.
15: And then leaving mental health to the states, that was the other thing Reagan made a mistake on. I'm big on national mental health. I'm big on national education.
1: Yep. Well, I'm glad to hear that, and if you had advised him, maybe
15: social,
1: that would be...
15: At least Massachusetts is big on social programs. They have places for the criminally insane. But I agree with Lawrence O'Donnell. You're never going to get through to these people.
1: Well, I will tell you that Massachusetts deinstitutionalized probably more people in the 1980s, and that was Governor Dukakis. That was not President Reagan. They closed all sorts of institutions here in Massachusetts, Rick. Hey, I got to run. Thank you, sir. I appreciate your call.
15: Well, thank you letting me call.
1: You're welcome. Yep. Be well. All right, I got wide open lines here. I want to hear from some. I want to hear from you. 617-254-1030, 617-931-1030. We had a great 3 hours tonight, and I don't know what happens at 11, but this was not a subject that you're interested in. If you're all Trump supporters and you want to tell me I'm wrong, I'm big enough to take it. No problem. If you think And I support many of Trump's positions, okay? That's my position. 617-254-1030, 617-931-1030. We'll come right back on Nightside.
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1: All right, get back to the calls. I got John in Boston. John, we are really tight on time. I wish you called a little earlier, but you get the final word of the night. Go right ahead, John.
0: Thanks, Dan. I just wanted to say, Dan, that the media is licensed to be on the airways. They have responsibility to tell the truth. Joe Scarborough said that Joe Biden was at his best not that long ago, just when he was still towards the end of his presidency. He said he was the best he's ever seen. They also, the media also said that Donald Trump told people to drink bleach. The media also told us the vaccines were safe, and they knew, they could tell by investigating
1: okay.
0: the results.
1: John, here's the deal, John. I got 15 seconds left, and so I got to let you go. Call back later on during the week. I'll give you a second bite at the apple. I appreciate you filled the last minute or so, but there's a lot there that you just talked about. I thank you, my friend. I apologize. That wish I had more time. Rob, thank you. Karen, thank you. We're done for the night. Back tomorrow night. See you on Nightside with Dan Ray. Facebook in a moment. All dogs, all cats, all pets go to heaven. That's my pal Charlie Reyes, who passed 16 years ago in February. That's where all your pets are passed. They loved you. You loved them. I do believe you'll see them again. See you again tomorrow night, everybody. Have a great Tuesday.
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7: I'm Stephanie Officer. While in New York City this week, President Trump defiant following his controversial decision to remove several outlets from covering him as part of the White House pool team. ABC's Mary Bruce.
8: After President Trump banned three national news outlets from the White House, the mayor of New York City inviting all reporters to Gracie Mansion.
17: I told the president that we're going to have all of the members of the press here on the lawn. And that is something that I believe in, as everyone, no matter the opinion or the critique, that we engage.
8: Trump defending his decision to ban CNN, MS Now, and Politico from the White House because he doesn't like how they cover him.
27: I never get anything positive. It's always negative, even having to do with the war.
7: Wilbur Perez, a Venezuelan migrant shot by an ICE agent in Austin, Texas, spoke out Monday from a federal detention facility. Less than 24 hours later, claiming the agents escalated their attack on him, resulting in those chaotic final moments. ABC's Pierre Thomas.
28: Perez's lawyer says he came to the country legally, but missed a court date after a hearing notice was sent to an old address. Perez himself calling into a news conference from the ICE detention center where he's being held, telling reporters through a translator that agents hit him with their unmarked vehicle and that when he tried to pull over, he was struck again and then shot.
7: In Jackson County, Mississippi, a 23-person grand jury unanimously found there was no evidence to support bringing charges in the death of Nolan Wells, the 18-year-old found dead after a July 4th trip with friends. The grand jury said they found no criminal or racially motivated wrongdoing and that Wells' death was consistent with drowning. Circuit Court DA Angel Myers McElrath Monday evening.
29: After a thorough and exhaustive investigation, your grand jury met last week concerning the death investigation of Nolan Wells and unanimously returned a no true bill.
7: You're listening to ABC News.
12: Good morning. I'm Dan Watkins. Here's what's happening. It was a travel nightmare at U.S. airports, including Boston Logan on Monday. A temporary ground stop was issued tied to a telecom outage at systems around the Northeast. WBZ TV's Tammy Mutasa says it forced many flights that were bound for New York to be diverted to Boston.
30: The FAA issued the ground stop this morning because of an equipment outage affecting Newark, JFK, LaGuardia, and other major airports. The transportation secretary saying the FAA had to pause flights because a crew accidentally cut a fiber line during construction in New Jersey. That had a ripple effect, slowing down scheduled flights here at Logan.
12: And that temporary ground stop was lifted after nearly 3 hours, but the impacts lingered well into the evening.
2: flooding and weather issues from low cloud cover also affected flights out of Boston on Monday. Coming up, West Roxbury drivers are pushing back against a wave of parking tickets along Center Street. And even the police union is siding with them. That story and more next.
16: Traffic and weather together. The Subaru Retailers of New England. All-wheel drive. Traffic on the threes.
2: It is 12:03, and we've got some serious delays on 93 downtown. You're down to one left lane northbound through the O'Neill Tunnel. Southbound, a triple left lane closure, Sullivan Square into the O'Neill. Then all traffic is detoured off at exit 16A. Tobin Bridge outbound, a bit slow from 93 to Rutherford Ave with a lane closure. Inbound, the right lane's taken on the Tobin. Then the ramp to Rutherford Ave on the southbound side is closed. On the Pike, you're down two lanes, moving slowly westbound Tremont Street to Mass Ave, down to one left lane both ways between Everett Street and Comm Ave. Meanwhile, Soldiers Field Road West is closed between River Street and Western Ave with a detour on the surface road. 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Cloudy, 57 degrees. Steve Perez, WBZ traffic on the threes.
16: Here's the four-day WBZ AccuWeather forecast.
9: For the early morning hours, it'll be partly to mostly cloudy and breezy with a low of 55, but upper 40s in some interior suburbs. Later today, morning clouds will give way to some sunshine in the afternoon. It's going to be a cool day with a high of 62. Partly to mostly cloudy Tuesday night, low 55. Intervals of clouds and sun, windy and cool on Wednesday, high 62. And then another cool day on Thursday with sun giving way to clouds, high not far from 60. And Friday, there could be some rain and wind from a developing coastal system into Friday night and possibly Saturday. Highs will be in the lower 60s. I'm AccuWeather meteorologist Matt Rindy, WBZ, Boston News Radio.
2: Some West Roxbury residents are fed up with parking tickets on a street that barely gives them space in the first place. WBZ's Jay Willette with more.
10: You screw people enough, they just, it's normal. Just keep getting the tickets, keep paying the tickets. Like that's normal. It's like you live in a hurricane zone, you expect hurricanes.
11: Certain stretches of Center Street in West Roxbury leave just over 6.5 feet for a vehicle to shimmy in and out of. And if that tire even so much as touches that white buffer line, it can lead to a $100 ticket. It's a crackdown that residents are worried may drive businesses out of the area entirely and point to the recently installed bike lane as the possible culprit.
13: How many bikes actually travel? See, is this really worth it? I don't know any other way that you can evaluate it unless you have somebody from the traffic department sit outside for 8 hours and do a clicker like an umpire does, calling balls and strikes.
11: City officials posted in a West Roxbury community page saying that they've forwarded resident complaints to parking enforcement. Jay Willette, WBZ, Boston's News Radio.
2: The next hearing in the Lindsey Clancy case is set for next Tuesday, September 29th. As the Plymouth DA considers whether or not to retry the Duxbury mother accused of murdering her three children, her ex-husband Patrick spoke publicly on 60 Minutes for the first time since the first trial ended with a hung jury, resulting in the judge declaring a mistrial. Here's WBZ's Jared Brosnan.
14: Patrick Clancy says he's forgiven his ex-wife Lindsay for killing their three children and believes postpartum depression was what caused it.
15: I think mental illness has this ability to be tragically deceptive. So I'm sure there are things that I didn't see.
14: About 5 months after the birth of their youngest, Callan, he says Lindsay's mental health started rapidly declining, particularly in December of 2022.
15: Just a huge lack of sleep, deep, deep depression, intrusive thoughts. And at the end of that month, she went to the hospital.
14: While he could spot the signs of depression and anxiety, he says he did not know how to manage a postpartum illness.
15: I think I did the best I could with what I had at the time. And I live with the outcome. I live with it every day.
14: It's unclear if prosecutors plan to retry the case. Jared Brosnan, WBZ, Boston's News Radio.
2: A man from Washington State has been arraigned on vandalism charges in Brockton after the Plymouth DA says that he vandalized the courthouse Monday. The DA's office says Andrew Steele called law enforcement around 2 a.m. to report that he was tagging the building. The words, "lives harmed here," were found painted on the building numerous times. He allegedly spray-painted the courthouse in protest and told police that he did so for personal reasons. Steele pleaded not guilty and was ordered held on $5,000 cash bail.
0: He was also ordered to undergo a full evaluation at Bridgewater State Hospital. A new moon crater has been discovered. Scientists report that it measures around 700 feet wide and more than 140 feet deep, and it was created sometime in 2024. According to a NASA blog, researchers believe that the crater was made when a fragment of an asteroid or comet hit the lunar surface. Scientists say impacts of this size only happen on the moon about once every 130 years. Coming up, the UMass Dartmouth student accused of killing a player on the school's football team over the weekend pleads not guilty to fugitive charges. That story and more next.
1: The recently relaunched value meals at McDonald's helped revive sales, which had been sagging coming out of the pandemic. But rising costs and customers financially squeezed ever tighter have squeezed investor confidence in the company's current strategy, helping send Mickey D's stock down 19% so far this year. But it may have found a new revenue stream. It's testing ads from other brands on its own restaurant's digital menu boards. The ads display after customers place their orders and while they wait for their burgers and fries. McDonald's has previously said it serves about 26 million Americans each day. A book publisher that focuses on independent authors hoping to break out just got snatched up. Dow Jones reports equity firms Shamrock Capital and FlexPoint Ford have acquired Podium Entertainment for north of $400 million. After stocks rallied to begin the week with the Nasdaq setting a new all-time high Monday, we will see if Wall Street can keep rising this first day of fall. Andrew O'Day, Bloomberg Business on WBZ, Boston's News Radio.
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0: The Red Sox return to Fenway tonight to take on the Guardians. Peyton Tolley gets the ball for Boston against Parker Messick for Cleveland. First pitch is at 6:45. Elsewhere in baseball, former Sox third baseman Alex Bregman suffered multiple facial fractures after being hit by a foul ball while standing in the on-deck circle Sunday. According to ESPN, Bregman won't have surgery, and he's going to try to return to the Cubs lineup for the playoffs, which begin next week. In the NFL, the Rams take down the Giants on Monday Night Football 28-6. LA quarterback Matt Stafford threw for four touchdown passes, moving him into sixth place on the all-time list with 427. And the Bruins have a preseason game tonight against the Flyers. The Bees open up the regular season 1 week from tonight against the Rangers. Dan Watkins, WBZ, Boston's News Radio.
16: 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Traffic on the threes.
2: At 12:13, we'll look south of the city where expressway northbound. You're going to slow down passing a double left lane closure from Granite Ave past Freeport Street. 93 south, a worker at the Braintree split. Not a major worry there. Route 3 south slows a bit for work at Union Street, again at Derby Street. 95 north has a left lane taken at Coney Street. That's a speed limit ride. Then the ramp to 128 north heading towards Dedham is closed. In Dedham, 128 south at Route 1 University Ave. A work crew, a brief delay. 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Cloudy, 57 degrees, Steve Perez, WBZ traffic on the threes.
16: Here's the four-day WBZ AccuWeather forecast.
9: It is going to be partly to mostly cloudy early this morning and breezy with a low of 55, but upper 40s in some interior suburbs. Later today, we'll have clouds giving way to some sunshine. It'll be breezy and cool with a high up to 62. Partly to mostly cloudy Tuesday night, low 55. Clouds and sun on Wednesday. It'll be windy and cool with a high of 62. Another cool day on Thursday with sun giving way to clouds. High not far from 60. And we'll watch for a coastal system on Friday that could bring some rain and wind to the area. Highs in the lower 60s. I'm AccuWeather meteorologist Matt Rindy, WBZ, Boston News Radio.

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1: Good morning, I'm Dan Watkins. Here's what's happening. As a UMass Dartmouth football player is mourned, another student accused of murder has faced a judge, WBZ's Madison Rogers reports.
2: 19-year-old Chukwunonso Somaizi has pleaded not guilty to a fugitive charge in district court in New Bedford, and he's agreed to be extradited to Rhode Island within a week. Prosecutors say he'll face a murder charge. It was early Saturday morning in a Providence parking lot. Authorities say two UMass Dartmouth football players were stabbed after an altercation at a nearby nightclub, Mezzo Lounge. An 18-year-old freshman running back, Marvis Antoine, was killed. And fellow freshman Kensley McKean is recovering from serious injuries. WBZ-TV has heard from some of Antoine's high school classmates at Atlantis Charter School in Fall River who describe him as a role model, someone who set a high standard for younger players and a peacemaker. Madison Rogers, WBZ, Boston's News Radio.
1: The legal battle over the three news outlets banned from the White House by President Trump appears to be heating up after those organizations, CNN, MS Now, and Politico, filed a First Amendment lawsuit on Monday to restore their access, calling it a blatant violation of their rights. A hearing on that case has been set for Wednesday this week by a D.C. district judge. ABC's Karen Travers with more.
3: That judge, Judge Kelly, was the same judge that heard a case in his first term of then-CNN correspondent Jim Acosta, who had his badge revoked by the Trump administration. Judge Kelly was the judge on that case. Acosta got his badge back. The president seemed to acknowledge that this one might not go his way. Of course, there is legal precedent that would indicate that the law is on the side of these news outlets, and the president said in his post that the administration will likely appeal that.
1: In a joint statement, the three media outlets say that they're doing this to protect their First Amendment rights and to, quote, defend the principle that the government doesn't decide what the press reports or publishes. Last week, the Fed announced that they were raising interest rates for the first time in 3 years. ABC's Sherry Preston has more on how this could be affecting home buying.
4: The average rate for a 30-year fixed-rate mortgage now stands just below 7%. A decade ago, Bankrate says the same mortgage would have averaged only 3.5%, meaning the same $425,000 home could cost you $500 or more a month today versus the cost in 2016. Because the market is shifting, buyers do have more of an upper hand. According to Redfin, 45% of sellers say they're willing to offer concessions to make a sale. That's the highest number in 6 years. Sherry Preston, ABC News.
1: The UN General Assembly officially gets underway in New York City on Tuesday, and President Trump is now signaling that he would be willing to meet with Iran's leader in the Big Apple.
5: The big question is, will Iran say yes? We know behind the scenes, U.S. officials, they've floated multiple options for meetings. So what they want to do is at least create the environment where we can get officials together, talk about solutions for energy exports, talk about finding maybe some pathway to peace here.
1: That was ABC's Shannon Kingston reporting. As the war in Iran continues, gas prices continue to climb. According to AAA, as of Monday, the average price for a gallon of regular in Massachusetts, $4.41. That's up 7 cents in the past week and up 36 cents in the past month. Meanwhile, Gas Buddy says one out of every 10 stations in the states is now selling diesel for more than $7 a gallon. Here's ABC's Elizabeth Schulze.
6: Gas is back above $5 in four states, Washington, Oregon, Nevada, California. There it's averaging $6.15. Illinois and Michigan are also approaching that $5 mark. And with jet fuel prices spiking again, executives at United, American, and Southwest are now saying they could trim flight schedules over the holidays to cut costs.
1: And new data from Moody's Analytics shows that when you account for gas, diesel, jet fuel, and home heating oil, the typical American household has now paid almost $1,000 extra in fuel costs since the start of the war with Iran. A church in Danvers is trying to give an artist their deserved recognition, but they aren't sure who they're looking for. WBZ's Sherry Small with more on the mystery.
7: The Christ of the Redeemer Anglican Church in Danvers is trying to find the artist of a picture that they discovered tucked away in their basement. They have no idea who painted it or when.
8: When they built the church, they built it as a Catholic church. It was sold to the Nazarene Church, and then after the Nazarene Church, we bought it. Date on the church, I think, is 1968. So in those 50-plus years since it was built, We just don't know.
7: Allegra Smick is a co-chair of the church's art ministry. She says that it draws inspiration from a Michelangelo statue depicting Christ being carried down from the cross. They want to hang the painting in the church permanently and also at their art show that starts on November 1st.
8: We're looking to recognize the artist.
7: On the back are the initials RH. In Denver, Sherry Small, WBZ Boston's News Radio.
1: A complex and now widening investigation into a scam involving local and federal law enforcement is targeting the elderly. ABC's Jim Ryan with details.
9: It starts with a caller from overseas posing as a federal agent, telling potential victims that their bank accounts have been hacked and instructing them to convert their funds into gold and hand it off to a courier.
10: The scammer isn't just after your purse or your car. They're after everything.
9: Stephen Sills is a police detective in Friendswood outside Houston. Despite being told to keep quiet, one victim talked to a social worker.
10: And the social worker convinced our victim to come report it to the police.
9: Police provided fake gold coins to that would-be victim. Three people were arrested. Jim Ryan, ABC News.
1: And at least nine suspects have been arrested since March. Traffic and weather next.
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16: Welcome to the WBZ Book Club. I'm Jordan Rich. The Red Sox are making a run for it, and at the beginning of the season, we didn't think that might be possible. To tie it in with the book club, here's one to take a look at. Pro baseball's underdogs, players and teams who shocked the baseball world. A facet of Sports Illustrated Kids' Sports Shockers, and the author is Eric Braun. Now, this is aimed at young people. Who doesn't love a good comeback story? The story of underdogs. Fitting that bill, of course, the Boston Red Sox in 2004. But there are so many other inspiring examples that are featured in a book like this. Situations in which teams and players, not expected to do much at all, surprise the league and the fans, and provide Hollywood-style moments that kids will remember forever. You should check out others in the series by Sports Illustrated. This one is called Pro Baseball's Underdogs, Players and Teams Who Shock the Baseball World. You'll see some familiar faces. The author is Eric Braun. And that's the book club, WBZ, Boston's News Radio.
0: 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All-wheel drive. Traffic on the threes.
17: 1223 looking north of the city. 128 northbound. A work crew delay, a minor one in Woburn at Route 38. Another southbound at Route 3. 93 north at Spot Pond. No trouble passing a setup there, but you're going to slow down a bit. Southbound at 129 in Wilmington. Route 3 North overnight paving is going to slow you down between Route 62 and Route 129. 495 North at Route 4 in Chelmsford, a brief work crew delay, with more southbound in Haverhill at Route 125, then again at Ward Hill. 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Text the word radio to 83393. Cloudy, 57 degrees. Steve Perez, WBZ traffic on the threes.
0: Here's the 4-day WBZ AccuWeather forecast.
18: It is going to be partly to mostly cloudy early this morning and breezy with a low down to 55, but upper 40s in some interior suburbs. Later today, clouds giving way to some sunshine. It'll be breezy and cool with a high of 62. Partly to mostly cloudy Tuesday night, low down to 55. Windy and cool on Wednesday with clouds and some off a high again, 62. Then breezy and cool again Thursday with sun giving way to clouds, high not far from 60. And Friday, we're watching a coastal system that could bring some rain and wind to the area, highs back in the lower 60s. I'm AccuWeather meteorologist Matt Rindy, WBZ, Boston's News Radio.
1: It's been a little bit since anyone has seen a certain beloved Boston street personality, so our Matt Shearer went on a quest to find him.
19: Here comes Uncle Jerry.
20: Every morning, Jerry Holloman wheels into the common room of his rehabilitation and nursing facility for some bingo.
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20: He's been here for 5 years, but his bingo buddies are only just now realizing that he's a local legend.
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19: That's me. I'm Mr. Legend.
20: Because Jerry is...
19: DJ Night Train.
20: DJ Night Train, a beloved local character who would ride the T while performing an invisible DJ set. He was a regular on the Beeline for decades until he just... disappeared, which is what led me to this bingo hall today.
19: Oh, 306, I don't have that number. Darn it.
20: Turns out he's recovering from a stroke, but once he regains enough mobility, you'd better believe he's going to be back on that tee in no time.
19: Bingo.
20: Matt Shearer, WBZ, Boston's News Radio.
1: The brother of Princess Diana is out with a new book. He spoke with ABC News about it and says it's not meant to shame the British monarchy. ABC's Maggie Rooley chatted with Earl Charles Spencer, has more from Buckingham Palace.
22: Earl Spencer, the younger brother of the late Princess Diana, opening up to us at his family home of Althorp about his poignant memoir, Swan Song, Diana, My Sister.
23: One of the things with being a little brother is you think, oh, she's going to be okay. And then realizing that she really wasn't. Now I realize, you know, she was stuck in a gilded cage and she wanted the world to know it wasn't okay in there. And I didn't fully understand, actually, how very difficult things were for her at times.
22: Spencer telling us he wanted to write this book ahead of the 30th anniversary of Diana's death.
1: Diana died in a car crash in Paris on August 31st, 1997. It's going to be a crowded field at next year's Boston Marathon. The Boston Athletic Association has announced that a total of 33,656 qualifier entry applications were received during registration week for the 131st Marathon. Earlier this month, athletes from 129 countries in all 50 U.S. states applied to participate in the 26.2-mile race on April 19th next year. Now, due to field size limitations, not all qualifiers will be accepted. BAA will verify all qualifier submissions, and then athletes will be notified whether or not they got accepted via email by early October. The latest on the top stories, plus a check of traffic and weather coming up next. I'm Dan Watkins, WBZ, Boston's News Radio.
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41: In this edition of the Marketer's Report, Scott Hinchelwood, a director at St. Jude's Children's Research Hospital, talks about the power of live events.
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2: Good morning, I'm Dan Watkins. Here's what's happening. The UMass Dartmouth student accused of killing a school football player over the weekend will be sent to Rhode Island to face a murder charge after being arraigned as a fugitive in New Bedford. WBZ-TV's Louisa Muller reports.
3: Are you doing this freely and willingly and voluntarily?
4: 19-year-old Chukwunonzo Izoma Eze told a judge he's willing to be extradited to Rhode Island to face a murder charge. The UMass Dartmouth student stood handcuffed in a New Bedford courtroom, accused of stabbing two of his classmates.
5: Response is 391 Charles Street, report of a stabbing.
4: It started around midnight Saturday with an altercation outside this Providence nightclub. Police say Izoma Eze stabbed 19-year-old Kensley Messine, sending him to the hospital with injuries to his head and neck. 18-year-old Marvin's Antoine was stabbed in the chest and later died at the hospital. Both freshman teammates on the UMass Dartmouth football team. Antoine, a Fall River native, described by friends as a dedicated football and basketball player.
2: And police say that they used flock cameras to track the suspect down. Equipment outages forced hundreds of flight delays across the Northeast, including here in Boston on Monday. Transportation Secretary Sean Duffy putting out a statement saying that an Amtrak construction crew accidentally cut into a fiber line in New Jersey, which then caused a telecom outage and forced the FAA to pause flights in the Northeast.
6: If you had plans to fly into New York on Monday, you may have heard an announcement like this.
7: Ladies and gentlemen, from the flight deck, captain speaking. A little bit of bad news to share with you all.
6: The FAA administrator said the issue started when a circuit blew at a Philadelphia air traffic control facility.
8: When it went to flip into the backup, we discovered that the backup fiber had a break. And that fiber break is probably 13 hours to repair.
6: The FAA temporarily shut down the airspace to make that repair, but the fix didn't work, and the issues continue. Clara McMichael, ABC News.
2: Meanwhile, President Trump is in New York City this week for the UN General Assembly. On Monday, he met with Mayor Mamdani to address a number of issues in the Big Apple. The president also spoke with reporters afterwards, where he was asked about his move to ban three media outlets, CNN, MS Now, and Politico, from the White House. Trump says he feels that these outlets are dishonest.
9: You would think that an outlet would write at least reasonably well, but never.
2: The three outlets filed a First Amendment lawsuit Monday, with a judge setting a hearing for the case on Wednesday this week. Meanwhile, the White House television press pool has stopped covering the president's events. The outlets that make up the pool putting out a joint statement Monday, saying in part, quote, no administration should restrict a news organization because it objects to its reporting. The president defending his decision on social media, saying, quote, the White House is not instituting an assault on the free press, but rather instituting an assault on the fake news. Coming up, soaking in the final hours of summer as fall is set to arrive Tuesday night.
1: 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All-wheel drive. Traffic on the threes.
10: It is 12:33. Lots happening downtown. A slow go on 93, the northbound side, you're down two right lanes through the O'Neill Tunnel. Southbound, a triple left, Sullivan Square into the O'Neill. Then all traffic is detoured off at exit 16A. Tobin Bridge outbound, a slow go with lane taken between 93 and Rutherford Ave. Inbound, a right lane closure on the Tobin Bridge. And then the ramp to Rutherford Ave is blocked. You're going to slow down in two of our airport tunnels. Ted Williams down a lane both ways. The Sumner is the right lane closed. That blocks the ramp to Sturrow Drive. On the Pike, you're down two lanes, westbound Tremont Street to Mass Ave. Then you're down to one lane, Comm Ave to Cambridge Street. Eastbound down to one lane, Everett Street through the Prudential Tunnel. A slow-moving situation on the Mass Pike. Soldiers Field Road West is closed. River Street to Western Ave with a detour on the surface road. 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Learn more at Crohn's Colitis Foundation.org. 57 degrees, cloudy skies.

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1: Here's the four-day WBZ AccuWeather forecast.
2: For the early morning hours, it'll be partly to mostly cloudy and breezy with a low of 55, but upper 40s in some interior suburbs. Later today, morning clouds will give way to some sunshine in the afternoon. It's going to be a cool day with a high of 62. Partly to mostly cloudy Tuesday night, low 55. Intervals of clouds and sun, windy and cool on Wednesday, high 62. And then another cool day on Thursday with sun giving way to clouds, high not far from 60. And Friday, there could be some rain and wind from a developing coastal system into Friday night and possibly Saturday. Highs will be in the lower 60s. I'm Mackie with the meteorologist Matt Rindy, WBZ, Boston News Radio.
3: Summer officially ends at 8.05 p.m. Tuesday night, and some people are trying to make the most of what's left of it. WBZ's Jared Brosnan reports from Hopkinton.
4: While the summer of 26 is coming to a close, parents like Harrison are still trying to squeeze in some fun with the kids.
5: We are fishing. We just did some hiking. Just wanted to enjoy a gorgeous day. Theo, how's the summer of 26?
6: Good.
5: Good.
4: As the sweet treats of pumpkin muffins and apple cider donuts return, Theo's just hungry for more time outdoors.
6: Catch a lot of fish so we can eat them for dinner.
4: Donna is much more excited for fall.
7: Catch the foliage and the leaves changing.
4: She and her husband are on the same page when reviewing the summer of 26.
8: I'm very hot.
7: Ditto. I try to get out a lot more, you know, when weather permits. Of course, those 90 plus days I was in with the air conditioner.
4: But now it's time to start switching the AC to heat as we say goodbye to summer and hello to fall. From Hopkinton State Park, I'm Jared Brosnan, WBZ Boston's News Radio.
3: A restaurant owner in Springfield is accused of pointing a gun at a pair of teenagers during a dispute over an unpaid bill. Authorities say the incident happened Friday night at Nadim's downtown Mediterranean Grill on Main Street when the owner followed two teenagers to a convenience store after they didn't pay their tab. The man allegedly grabbed a girl's phone and demanded payment before pointing a gun at a group that had gathered. The restaurant owner was arrested on two counts of assault with a dangerous weapon, armed robbery with a firearm, and assault and battery. There's a new lawsuit against some AI companies for not moving fast enough on new development.
9: As the heads of OpenAI, Anthropic, SpaceX AI, and Google all admitted some sort of slowdown or guardrails are needed in the development of artificial intelligence, a new lawsuit has been filed claiming all four of those companies made an illegal deal together to slow the pace. The lawsuit claims AI companies violated antitrust laws when they agreed to coordinate their slowdown efforts and that the move is unfair to consumers who paid for AI subscriptions.
3: That was ABC's Sherry Preston reporting. The city of Boston has announced a sweeping partnership with UMass Boston and its public health programs. WBZ's Jay Willett with details.
10: Mayor Michelle Wu, the Boston Public Health Commission, and UMass Boston announced a new program to pair UMass Boston seniors with the Health Commission, training them to deliver peer-led health education inside Boston high schools.
11: The list of partners in that collaboration is truly impressive. You think about any of the biggest hospitals and universities in the city, they are part of this group of 30 academic and research institutions from around Greater Boston.
10: Mayor Wu says the first class of urban public health seniors began training this fall before heading into classrooms at Roxbury Prep, Boston Prep, and the Academy of the Pacific Rim next spring. A student in the program, Gabriela Gonzalez, describes what it's been like in the first few weeks.
12: We will work directly with public health professionals learning to teach sexual health education and relational health.
10: In Dorchester, Jay Willett, WBZ, Boston's News Radio.
3: Coming up, a local sneaker giant is dealing with a major controversy. Find out more next.
13: One of the most talked about new museums in the galaxy opens its doors to the public today, with such fanfare attached that many predict it will be a must visit for anyone visiting Los Angeles. The Lucas Museum of Narrative Art, as in George Lucas, is a futuristic 300,000 square foot structure with gardens covering 13 acres. Its collection includes 40,000 objects. People will see plenty of Star Wars, of course, including the Naboo Royal N1 Starfighter that appears to swoop over one of the Grand Lobby entrances. But it features narrative art, spanning decades and genres. Early signs of success for Meta Platform's new artificial intelligence agent, known as Muse, helped send Wall Street dramatically higher in Monday trading, with the Nasdaq at a new record, rising especially on the idea that stacks of chips will be needed to power the new demand. Shares of semiconductor companies jumped, with AMD, Advanced Micro Devices, joining the trillion-dollar club in market value for the first time. Andrew O'Day, Bloomberg Business on WBZ, Boston's News Radio.
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8: 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There's a state police cruiser there. They have the left-hand lane blocked for the ducks that are walking on the left shoulder. I love that.
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21: 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But here's what a day of work actually looks like in the Golden State. 1.2 million people clock into manufacturing jobs, $2 billion are generated by local businesses, and 300 million pounds of the world's best food are grown in our fields, shaping the future of manufacturing, agriculture, and small business. How's that for synergy? It's just another day in CA.
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3: The Red Sox start up their final homestand of the regular season tonight when they take on the Guardians. First pitch at Fenway is at 6:45. As the Patriots turn the page from their Week 2 victory over the Steelers, the Pats' offense left a lot to be desired on Sunday as the defense carried them to the 20-3 win. Drake May finished with just 208 passing yards, and he also threw an interception. Head coach Mike Vrabel was asked if he thought May was uncomfortable in the pocket. Vrabel says that getting settled in the pocket doesn't fall completely on the quarterback.
22: You have to be able to slide and move in the pocket and transfer, and I think it also comes down to blocking better more consistently.
3: The Pats take on the Jaguars this week, and on Monday Night Football, the Rams beat the Giants 28-6. Dan Watkins, WBZ, Boston's News Radio.
1: 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All-wheel drive. Traffic on the Threes.
0: It's 12:43, looking west of town. Lots of road work on the Pike. Minimal delays. We're seeing a setup eastbound at 290, westbound at 128. Then by the Framingham service area, and again westbound at 495, as well as both ways between Route 16 and Newton Corner. No delays in Worcester, but 290 has work crews both ways at Route 146. And then watch for a setup Route 9 west at 495, and again in Natick at Route 27. 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Text the word radio to 83393. 57 degrees, cloudy sky. Steve Perez, WBZ traffic on the threes.
1: Here's the four-day WBZ AccuWeather forecast.
2: It is going to be partly to mostly cloudy early this morning and breezy with a low of 55, but upper 40s in some interior suburbs. Later today, we'll have clouds giving way to some sunshine. It'll be breezy and cool with a high up to 62. Partly to mostly cloudy Tuesday night, low 55. Clouds and sun on Wednesday. It'll be windy and cool with a high of 62. Another cool day on Thursday with sun giving way to clouds, high not far from 60. And we'll watch for a coastal system on Friday that could bring some rain and wind to the area. Highs in the lower 60s. I'm AccuWeather meteorologist Matt Rindy, WBZ, Boston's News Radio.

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1: Good morning, I'm Dan Watkins. Here's what's happening. A Converse ad campaign went viral for all the wrong reasons. WBZ's James Rojas says locals are reacting to the Boston-based company's response.
2: Converse says it understands why the image is deeply upsetting and has apologized. Critics online say that image evokes the imagery of a Ku Klux Klan white hood and of a hanging.
3: I can see the resemblance, but I don't think it was intentional.
4: I think the focus is the shoes. I mean, I guess the placement of it could be taken out of context.
2: Converse says it's removing the image from its channels and everywhere it appeared. Here outside its headquarters at Lovejoy Wharf, there's mixed feelings over that move.
5: If multiple people are saying that has to do with a lynching, like, I don't think it's worth it to even, you know, be controversial about it.
6: I don't think it was a good move to pull it away because if some people see some controversy, I mean, I just don't think, like, some people should dictate everything.
2: In the West End, James Rojas, WBZ, Boston's News Radio.
1: A Venezuelan man is in serious but stable condition after being shot by an ICE officer in Austin, Texas, Sunday. The man's been identified as 28-year-old Wilbur Rafael Garces Perez, with an immigration lawyer saying that he was an asylum seeker working as a DoorDash delivery driver. On Monday, Texas Democrat Lloyd Dodgett joined the renewed calls for banning ICE traffic stops following the weekend shooting. The congressman spoke alongside lawyers for the man who was shot and urged protesters to demonstrate peacefully and use their power at the ballot box this November.
7: Any protest that is about throwing rocks and venting anger does not help us. It only helps Trump and those who are running ICE. So we need protests that are bringing folks to our side. I hope you will continue to speak out, and I hope you will carry the protest to the polls.
1: DHS officials say that Garces Perez is in federal custody pending removal from the U.S. A Vermont jury doesn't buy a man's insanity defense and finds him guilty of attempted murder in the shootings of three Palestinian college students walking near his home in November of 2023.
8: A Vermont man has been convicted of attempted murder in the shootings of three Palestinian college students who were walking near his home. The jury rejected Jason Eaton's insanity defense, finding him
9: guilty.
8: Eaton says he was acting on orders from the CIA and Mossad, and that God was commanding him to protect his Jewish neighbors. During closing arguments, state's attorney Sarah George says Eaton knew what he was doing.
9: Jason Eaton, the state submits, intentionally shot three people who were simply walking down the street.
8: One victim was paralyzed from the waist down. Two others were wounded in the November 2023 attack near the University of Vermont campus in Burlington. I'm Lisa Dwyer.
1: Boston police say a suspect with an explosive device suffered serious injuries during the early hours Monday morning. This after the device detonated during a confrontation. WBZ's Madison Rogers with more.
10: The suspect, now hospitalized, is being described as emotionally disturbed. According to police, the man called officers to Main Street in Charlestown, not far from Sullivan Square, and cops responded around 1 a.m. to find him with a device in his hand. Officers say he wasn't making sense, talking about conspiracy theories, witches, not wanting to go back to the hospital, and repeatedly saying he didn't want to hurt anyone else. In the confrontation, police say special operations officers later fired off flashbangs and rubber bullets, and that during the encounter, the explosive went off. The man has serious injuries and also reportedly told police at the hospital that there were more explosives in a vehicle in Charlestown. The bomb squad says it's been located, searched, and towed as the investigation continues. Madison Rogers, WBZ, Boston's News Radio.
1: There's a new warning from AAA when it comes to child safety. WBZ's Sherry Small with details.
11: A recent study finds many parents are prematurely stopping the use of child safety and booster seats for their child. From 2020 to 2024, more than 3.7 million children were involved in crashes, more than a half million injured, nearly 3,000 killed. The numbers show more than 86% of kids had transitioned to seatbelts too early. AAA is urging parents to use the correct restraints for a child's size and age and to have seats checked by certified safety technicians. Sherry Small, WBZ Boston's News Radio.
1: There's new developments in the ongoing saga surrounding the merger between media giants Paramount and Warner Brothers. The AP's Ed Donahue with the latest.
12: California's attorney general announced a settlement with Paramount in a lawsuit led by his state challenging the company's blockbuster deal to buy Warner Brothers Discovery. This deal would bring together two of Hollywood's oldest studios, as well as key TV networks like CBS and CNN, streaming platforms HBO Max and Paramount Plus, and movie titles ranging from Harry Potter to Top Gun. California Attorney General Rob Bonta says Paramount agreed to significantly increase domestic production.
13: Production in the United States and necessarily production right here in LA, in Hollywood. More jobs, more economic activity, better for workers.
12: Bonta says the deal includes a news editorial independence board
13: to support CBS News's and CNN's continued editorial independence, to ensure independent, objective, fact-based reporting.
12: The settlement still needs final court approval. I'm Ed Donahue.
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15: This is Claire here, Senior Vice President at Hackman Wealth Partners. We are hosting another workshop in October, Winning Wealth Strategies for Women, geared towards women, but all are welcome. This has become very popular for several reasons. Here's a few. 1 in 5 women say it's time to make a change in their finances. 53% say it's easier to talk with other women than men regarding their finances. And 1 in 3 women say they don't have the knowledge to be more involved with investing. So join us at our seminar on October 14th in Beverly at the Wiley Center at Endicott College from 6 to 8. 8 p.m. and you can register at our website. 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
17: One of the few family theatrical releases this year was a movie called The Sheep Detectives, now available on Amazon, about a kindly shepherd named George Hardy, played by Hugh Jackman, who loves his sheep, naming them all, and tends to them like a father. He even reads mystery novels to them every night before bed. Well, it turns out the sheep in this movie not only have distinct personalities, but they converse in English. And following George's mysterious and tragic death, which is deemed a murder, it's the sheep who help the local constable solve the case. Quite a bit of comedy, most of it provided by the sheep, led by Lily, voiced by Julia Louis-Dreyfus, and Bryan Cranston as Sebastian. Kids will certainly love the physical antics of the sheep. There's also the sweet and sensitive handling of death, and the key place that memory has in our hearts. A fine family film, The Sheep Detectives. And that's Now Streaming with Jordan, WBZ, Boston's News Radio.
0: 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All-wheel drive. Traffic on the threes.
19: It's 12:53, and we're looking north of town. 128 North has a brief work crew delay in Woburn at Route 38, another in Burlington, southbound at Route 3. There's work at Trapella Road and at Route 20 in Waltham, but no delays. 93 North, no trouble passing a setup at Spot Pond, but you're going to reduce speed southbound with work at Route 129. Route 3 North, overnight paving and milling and striping between Route 62 and the Lowell Connector slows you down in spots. Watch for work crews with minor delays, 495 North and Chelmsford at Route 4, southbound at Haverhill of Route 125, then again at Ward Hill. 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Text the word radio to 83393. Cloudy, 57 degrees. Steve Perez, WBZ traffic on the threes.
0: Here's the 4-day WBZ AccuWeather forecast.
20: It is going to be partly to mostly cloudy early this morning and breezy with a low down to 55, but upper 40s in some interior suburbs. Later today, clouds giving way to some sunshine. It'll be breezy and cool with a high of 62. Partly to mostly cloudy Tuesday night, low down to 55. Windy and cool on Wednesday with clouds and some off a high again 62. And then breezy and cool again Thursday with sun giving way to clouds, high not far from 60. And Friday we're watching a coastal system that could bring some rain and wind to the area, highs back in the lower 60s. I'm AccuWeather meteorologist Matt Rindy, WBZ, Boston's News Radio.
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3: We got our first trailer for David Fincher's The Further Misadventures of Cliff Booth.
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3: Set in 1977, 8 years after the events of Once Upon a Time in Hollywood, Booth is no longer a stuntman for Leonardo DiCaprio's Rick Dalton.
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3: And is now working as a bartender, projectionist, and a fixer for powerful people.
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3: The movie, directed by Fincher and written by Quentin Tarantino, will have a 2-week exclusive run in IMAX theaters starting on November 25th before debuting on Netflix on December 23rd. Brian Antonelli, WBZ, Boston's News Radio.
1: People are in love with the new cat species that's been found in the Bolivian cloud forest. But the problem is, the new cat is not in love with people.
25: Since scientists determined that a little 3-pound spotted cat that looks a lot like a tiny leopard is actually the first new feline species to be discovered in nearly a century, people have been flocking to the animal sanctuary in Bolivia where he lives to see him. Only Tigrino, as he's been dubbed, is shy and doesn't really like people, or doesn't seem to. He's so far emerged from his shelter only a few times, sniffed around, and then slipped back behind the foliage. People are still going, though, in hopes of catching even a glimpse. Sherry Preston, ABC News.
1: It's been a long time coming upstairs at the Grog, but the music is back. Here's WBZ's Drew Mulholland.
26: This legendary music joint has seen icons play the basement over the years, and they have brought back music at the Grog for the first time since COVID. It was a fun walk after a burger at the bar, heading down to the standing room only basement. Pretty much, there's a bar down there too. But it was like old times. The GM is Dave Molesky.
27: Very exciting. It's been a long time coming. 6 years in the making.
28: I'm told there's a line out the door.
27: We're just going to keep piling up like that.
28: Charlie Carrazzo, you have the honor with your band Space Moose being the first band to play here.
29: It is an honor. Place is packed.
26: Alex Anthony, you're no stranger to this neck of the woods and the Grog. Your band is helping with the Grog relaunch. This place is special.
30: Absolutely. I mean, the slogan here is everybody meets at the Grog and there's a nostalgia.
29: All the fans talking about how they used to come here in their quote-unquote heyday. And I say, today's the heyday.
26: I love it. Nicely said, Charlie. Music back at the Grog, established in 1969. Drew Mulholland, WBZ, Boston's News Radio.
1: The latest on the top stories, plus a check of traffic and weather coming up next. 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
4: From ABC News, I'm Stephanie Officer. An ATC stoppage Monday due to broken equipment grounded flights at some of the country's busiest airports, including Philadelphia, New York City, and Boston. ABC's Gio Benitez.
5: The ground stops expanding to Washington, D.C. New York City's JFK and LaGuardia impacted too. Nearly 100 flights diverted, some flights leaving Europe for the U.S. also turning back.
6: It seems like the whole New York airspace has been now shut down. They've closed Kennedy and also LaGuardia. The FAA has implemented a ground stop for all traffic into the New York area.
5: One of the busiest air travel corridors in the world, empty.
4: Quite the scene in Louisville, Kentucky Monday. 22 Pleasure Ridge Park high schoolers were treated at the hospital after passing out at the school. PRP officials claim they found THC-infused candy wrappers in the trash, but some students say they tested negative for the substance at the hospital. Some parents yanked their kids from class early, upset over the school's response. Parent Rachel Ashley.
7: If there's something happening and it's hitting the news, I don't understand why the parents aren't being. Somebody should be in that office notifying the parents.
4: Classes are expected to resume as normal Tuesday. Tragedy for supermodel Cindy Crawford's family. Her only son, Presley Gerber, was found dead Sunday at age 27. ABC's Trevor Ault.
8: The death now being investigated as a suspected overdose, according to Santa Monica police. Sources close to the case telling ABC News Presley Gerber checked into a high-end rehab center on Saturday. He was found dead by staff the next morning. Presley Gerber was struggling with addiction and mental health issues that he says surfaced as a young teenager. Presley Gerber candidly sharing his decade-long battles on social media, posting Mental Health Mondays to help those also struggling.
4: Mississippi is home to a raccoon boot camp where workers teach sick or injured animals how to survive in the wild. Paula Woodside opened Woodside Wildlife Rescue in 2019 after helping rehab a baby raccoon found on her ship. 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
1: Good morning. I'm Dan Watkins. Here's what's happening. It was a travel nightmare at U.S. airports, including Boston Logan on Monday. A temporary ground stop was issued tied to a telecom outage at systems around the Northeast. WBZ TV's Tammy Mutasa says it forced many flights that were bound for New York to be diverted to Boston.
9: The FAA issued the ground stop this morning because of an equipment outage affecting Newark, JFK, LaGuardia, and other major airports. The transportation secretary saying the FAA had to pause flights because a crew accidentally cut a fiber line during construction in New Jersey. That had a ripple effect, slowing down scheduled flights here at Logan.
1: And that temporary ground stop was lifted after nearly 3 hours, but the impacts lingered well into the evening. And weather issues from low cloud cover also affected flights out of Boston on Monday. Coming up, West Roxbury drivers are pushing back against a wave of parking tickets along Center Street. And even the police union is siding with them. That story and more next.
0: Traffic and weather together. 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All-wheel drive. Traffic on the threes.
19: It is 103 and looking downtown 93 North. A slow go. Two right lanes taken through the O'Neill Tunnel. Even slower on the southbound side. A triple left lane closure. Sullivan Square down into the O'Neill. Then all traffic is detoured off at exit 16A. Tobin Bridge on the outbound side. You're going to reduce speed 93 to Rutherford Ave with a lane closure there. On the inbound side, the right lane is closed on the Tobin and then the ramp to Rutherford Ave is blocked. Airport tunnels, delays on both sides of the Ted Williams, as well as in the Sumner, where that right lane closure blocks the ramp to Sturro Drive. Soldiers Field Road West closed between River Street and Western Ave with a quick detour at the surface road. And on the Pike, you're down two lanes westbound Tremont Street to Mass Ave, then down to one lane Comm Ave to Cambridge Street, with more heavy delays eastbound down to just one lane Everett Street through the Peru. 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Cloudy, 57 degrees. Steve Perez, WBZ traffic on the threes.
0: Here's the four-day WBZ AccuWeather forecast.
3: For the early morning hours, it'll be partly to mostly cloudy and breezy with a low of 55, but upper 40s in some interior suburbs. Later today, morning clouds will give way to some sunshine in the afternoon. It's going to be a cool day with a high of 62. Partly to mostly cloudy Tuesday night, low 55. Intervals of clouds and sun, windy and cool on Wednesday, high 62. And then another cool day on Thursday with sun giving way to clouds, high not far from 60. And Friday, there could be some rain and wind from a developing coastal system into Friday night and possibly Saturday. Highs will be in the lower 60s. I'm Mackey with the meteorologist Matt Rindy, WBZ, Boston News Radio.
1: Some West Roxbury residents are fed up with parking tickets on a street that barely gives them space in the first place. WBZ's Jay Willett with more.
10: You screw people enough, they just, it's normal. Just keep getting the tickets, keep paying the tickets. Like, that's normal. It's like you live in a hurricane zone, you expect hurricanes.
11: Certain stretches of Center Street in West Roxbury leave just over 6.5 feet for a vehicle to shimmy in and out of. And if that tire even so much as touches that white buffer line, it can lead to a $100 ticket. It's a crackdown that residents are worried may drive businesses out of the area entirely and point to the recently installed bike lane as the possible culprit.
12: How many bikes actually travel? Is this really worth it? I don't know any other way that you can evaluate it unless you have somebody from the traffic department sit outside for 8 hours and do a clicker like an umpire does, calling balls and strikes.
11: City officials posted in a West Roxbury community page saying that they've forwarded resident complaints to parking enforcement. Jay Willett, WBZ, Boston's News Radio.
1: The next hearing in the Lindsey Clancy case is set for next Tuesday, September 29th. As the Plymouth DA considers whether or not to retry, the Duxbury mother accused of murdering her three children. Her ex-husband Patrick spoke publicly on 60 Minutes for the first time since the first trial ended with a hung jury, resulting in the judge declaring a mistrial. Here's WBZ's Jared Brosnan.
13: Patrick Clancy says he's forgiven his ex-wife Lindsay for killing their three children and believes postpartum depression was what caused it.
15: I think mental illness has this ability to be tragically deceptive. So I'm sure there are things that I didn't see.
13: About 5 months after the birth of their youngest, Callan, he says Lindsay's mental health started rapidly declining, particularly in December of 2022.
15: Just a huge lack of sleep, deep, deep depression, intrusive thoughts. And at the end of that month, she went to the hospital.
13: While he could spot the signs of depression and anxiety, he says he did not know how to manage a postpartum illness.
15: I think I did the best I could with what I had at the time. And I live with the outcome. I live with it every day.
13: It's unclear if prosecutors plan to retry the case. Jared Brosnan, WBZ, Boston's News Radio.
1: A man from Washington State has been arraigned on vandalism charges in Brockton after the Plymouth DA says that he vandalized the courthouse Monday. The DA's office says Andrew Steele called law enforcement around 2 a.m. to report that he was tagging the building. The words, "lives harmed here," were found painted on the building numerous times. He allegedly spray-painted the courthouse in protest and told police that he did so for personal reasons. Steele pleaded not guilty and was ordered held on $5,000 cash bail. He was also ordered to undergo a full evaluation at Bridgewater State Hospital. A new moon crater has been discovered. Scientists report that it measures around 700 feet wide and more than 140 feet deep, and it was created sometime in 2024. According to a NASA blog, researchers believe that the crater was made when a fragment of an asteroid or comet hit the lunar surface. Scientists say impacts of this size only happen on the moon about once every 130 years. Coming up, the UMass Dartmouth student accused of killing a player on the school's football team over the weekend pleads not guilty to fugitive charges. That story and more next.
16: High prices and rising interest rates are weighing down auto sellers, particularly used auto sellers. And now one of the biggest is trimming its ranks again. Dow Jones first reported that CarMax has cut another 145 office jobs, about 4% of its corporate staff, and at its Edmunds Automotive Research business. It's a third round of job cuts for CarMax in 12 months. Underscoring the growing ties between pharmacy and technology, Iambic Therapeutics, a clinical-stage life sciences firm that counts NVIDIA as a shareholder, has filed for a U.S. initial public offering of stock. The company uses artificial intelligence to develop new treatments, plans to use the funds raised from the IPO to advance three early-stage cancer drugs. Iambic is currently working with AbbVie on treatments for illnesses across immunology, neuroscience, and oncology. Wall Street begins trading today with the wind at its back following a strong Monday rally that sent the Nasdaq to a new record high. Andrew O'Day, Bloomberg Business on WBZ, Boston's News Radio.
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18: When people imagine what a day of work looks like in California, many think of tech workers and hoodies overusing words like synergy. 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And 300 million pounds of the world's best food are grown in our fields and shipped from our ports to kitchen tables across the globe. You see, California is more than just generative AI in Silicon Valley. It's a manufacturing and agricultural hub that, as a single state, represents the world's fourth largest economy. An economy that is proudly producing the products and services the rest of America depends on. How's that for synergy? It's just another day in CA.
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1: The Red Sox take on the Guardians at Fenway tonight as they open up a three-game set with Cleveland. Peyton Tolley gets the ball for the Sox against Parker Messick for the Guardians. First pitch is at 6:45. Elsewhere in baseball, ESPN reports Cubs third baseman Alex Bregman is hoping to return for the playoffs next week after suffering multiple facial fractures when he was struck by a foul ball while standing in the on-deck circle Sunday. In the NFL, the Rams beat the Giants on Monday Night Football 28-6. Rams quarterback Matthew Stafford threw four touchdowns, giving him 427 for his career, which moves him into sixth place on the all-time list. And former Celtics coach Doc Rivers says his coaching career is over and he's joining NBC as a game analyst. Rivers was inducted into the Basketball Hall of Fame last month. Dan Watkins, WBZ, Boston's News Radio.
0: 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All-wheel drive. Traffic on the threes.
19: It is 1:13 and we're taking a look south of the city where Expressway North is a double left lane closure that has you reducing speed just a bit from Granite Ave to Freeport Street. 93 south of work crew after the Braintree split will be wrapping up shortly and they're not slowing anyone down anyway. Brief delays on Route 3 southbound work at Union Street, then at Derby Street. 128 south in Dedham at Route 1 to University Ave, a work crew with a minor delay. 95 north, the ramp to 128 north heading towards Dedham. That ramp is closed. 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Text the word radio to 83393. 57 cloudy degrees. Steve Perez, WBZ, traffic on the threes.
0: Here's the four-day WBZ AccuWeather forecast.
3: It is going to be partly to mostly cloudy early this morning and breezy with a low of 55, but upper 40s in some interior suburbs. Later today, we'll have clouds giving way to some sunshine. It'll be breezy and cool with a high up to 62. Partly to mostly cloudy Tuesday night, low 55. Clouds and sun on Wednesday. It'll be windy and cool with a high of 62. Another cool day on Thursday with sun giving way to clouds. High not far from 60. And we'll watch for a coastal system on Friday that could bring some rain and wind to the area. Highs in the lower 60s. I'm AccuWeather meteorologist Matt Rindy, WBZ, Boston News Radio.
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1: Good morning. I'm Dan Watkins. Here's what's happening. As a UMass Dartmouth football player is mourned, another student accused of murder has faced a judge. WBZ's Madison Rogers reports.
2: 19-year-old Chukwunonso Somaizi has pleaded not guilty to a fugitive charge in district court in New Bedford, and he's agreed to be extradited to Rhode Island within a week. Prosecutors say he'll face a murder charge. It was early Saturday morning in a Providence parking lot. Authorities say two UMass Dartmouth football players were stabbed after an altercation at a nearby nightclub, Mezzo Lounge. An 18-year-old freshman running back, Marvis Antoine, was killed. And fellow freshman Kensley McKean is recovering from serious injuries. WBZ-TV has heard from some of Antoine's high school classmates at Atlanta's Charter School in Fall River who describe him as a role model, someone who set a high standard for younger players and a peacemaker. Madison Rogers, WBZ, Boston's News Radio.
1: The legal battle over the three news outlets banned from the White House by President Trump appears to be heating up after those organizations, CNN, MS Now, and Politico, filed a First Amendment lawsuit on Monday to restore their access, calling it a blatant violation of their rights. A hearing on that case has been set for Wednesday this week by a D.C. district judge. ABC's Karen Travers with more.
5: That judge, Judge Kelly, was the same judge that heard a case in his first term of then CNN correspondent Jim Acosta, who had his badge revoked by the Trump administration. Judge Kelly was the judge on that case. Acosta got his badge back. The president seemed to acknowledge that this one might not go his way. Of course, there is legal precedent that would indicate that the law is on the side of these news outlets, and the president said in his post that the administration will likely appeal that.
1: In a joint statement, the three media outlets say that they're doing this to protect their First Amendment rights and to, quote, defend the principle that the government doesn't decide what the press reports or publishes. Last week, the Fed announced that they were raising interest rates for the first time in 3 years. ABC's Sherry Preston has more on how this could be affecting home buying.
6: The average rate for a 30-year fixed-rate mortgage now stands just below 7%. A decade ago, Bankrate says the same mortgage would have averaged only 3.5%, meaning the same $425,000 home could cost you $500 or more a month today versus the cost in 2016. Because the market is shifting, buyers do have more of an upper hand. According to Redfin, 45% of sellers say they're willing to offer concessions to make a sale. That's the highest number in 6 years. Sherry Preston, ABC News.
1: The UN General Assembly officially gets underway in New York City on Tuesday, and President Trump is now signaling that he would be willing to meet with Iran's leader in the Big Apple.
7: The big question is, will Iran say yes? We know behind the scenes, U.S. officials, they've floated multiple options for meetings. So what they want to do is at least create the environment where we can get officials together, talk about solutions for energy exports, talk about finding maybe some pathway to peace here.
1: That was ABC's Shannon Kingston reporting. As the war in Iran continues, gas prices continue to climb. According to AAA, as of Monday, the average price for a gallon of regular in Massachusetts, $4.41. That's up 7 cents in the past week and up 36 cents in the past month. Meanwhile, Gas Buddy says one out of every 10 stations in the states is now selling diesel for more than $7 a gallon. Here's ABC's Elizabeth Schulze.
24: Gas is back above $5 in four states, Washington, Oregon, Nevada, California. There it's averaging $6.15. Illinois and Michigan are also approaching that $5 mark. And with jet fuel prices spiking again, executives at United, American, and Southwest are now saying they could trim flight schedules over the holidays to cut costs.
1: And new data from Moody's Analytics shows that when you account for gas, diesel, jet fuel, and home heating oil, the typical American household has now paid almost $1,000 extra in fuel costs since the start of the war with Iran. A church in Danvers is trying to give an artist their deserved recognition, but they aren't sure who they're looking for. WBZ's Sherry Small with more on the mystery.
2: The Christ of the Redeemer Anglican Church in Danvers is trying to find the artist of a picture that they discovered tucked away in their basement. They have no idea who painted it or when.
4: When they built the church, they built it as a Catholic church. It was sold to the Nazarene Church, and then after the Nazarene Church, we bought it. Date on the church, I think, is 1968. So in those 50-plus years since it was built, we just don't know.
2: Allegra Smick is the co-chair of the church's art ministry. She says that it draws inspiration from a Michelangelo statue depicting Christ being carried down from the cross. They want to hang the painting in the church permanently and also at their art show that starts on November 1st.
4: We're looking to recognize the artist.
2: On the back are the initials RH. In Danvers, Sherry Small, WBZ Boston's News Radio.
1: A complex and now widening investigation into a scam involving local and federal law enforcement is targeting the elderly. ABC's Jim Ryan with details.
8: It starts with a caller from overseas posing as a federal agent, telling potential victims that their bank accounts have been hacked and instructing them to convert their funds into gold and hand it off to a courier.
9: The scammer isn't just after your purse or your car. They're after everything.
8: Stephen Sills is a police detective in Friendswood outside Houston. Despite being told to keep quiet, one victim talked to a social worker.
9: And the social worker convinced our victim to come report it to the police.
8: Police provided fake gold coins to that would-be victim. Three people were arrested. Jim Ryan, ABC News.
1: And at least nine suspects have been arrested since March. Traffic and weather next.
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12: Lori, this is shaping up to be a pretty unfun morning here. 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Well, wait a minute. That's every morning.
10: True that.
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28: Welcome to The Upside with Jordan, a dose of good news because it's a big world out there. We've talked about it often. 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So here's a little story that comes to us from the Faxon Animal Care and Adoption Center in Fall River. Last week on Friday 9/11, a gentleman stopped by the adoption center bringing with him a little tiny kitten that he discovered alongside a highway. How the kitty cat got there, no one knows, but more importantly, the Good Samaritan took the time to rescue the little guy, likely saving his life. The kitten now goes by the name of Miles and went from being all by himself to being in the arms of those who will protect him. A beautiful reminder that a small act of kindness has ripple effects, making an incredible difference. 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One adorable kitten, a symbol of kindness. And that's The Upside with Jordan, WBZ, Boston's News Radio.
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19: It's 1:23. Looking west of town on the Pike. Lots of road work on the Pike on the overnight, but not a whole lot of major delays. You're going to reduce speed just a bit eastbound at 290, westbound at 128, the Framingham Service Plaza, and 495, as well as both ways in Newton between Newton Corner and Route 16. Route 2 looks good. There was some work crew delays in Lexington at Pleasant Street. Well, work crews are still there, but it's not going to bother you much. Route 9, watch for westbound slowdowns at 495 and both ways in Natick at Route 27. 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Cloudy, 57 degrees. Steve Perez, WBZ traffic on the threes.
0: Here's the four-day WBZ AccuWeather forecast.
3: It is going to be partly to mostly cloudy early this morning and breezy with a low down to 55, but upper 40s in some interior suburbs. Later today, clouds giving way to some sunshine. It'll be breezy and cool with a high of 62. Partly to mostly cloudy Tuesday night, low down to 55. Windy and cool on Wednesday with clouds and some off a high again, 62. And then breezy and cool again Thursday with sun giving way to clouds, high not far from 60. And then Friday, we're watching a coastal system that could bring some rain and wind to the area, highs back in the lower 60s. I'm AccuWeather meteorologist Matt Rindy, WBZ, Boston News Radio.
1: It's been a little bit since anyone has seen a certain beloved Boston street personality, so our Matt Shearer went on a quest to find him.
11: Here comes Uncle Jerry.
13: Every morning, Jerry Holloman wheels into the common room of his rehabilitation and nursing facility for some bingo.
11: This is supposed to be the lucky table.
13: He's been here for 5 years, but his bingo buddies are only just now realizing that he's a local legend.
15: Mr. Legend.
11: Yeah, that's me. I'm Mr. Legend.
13: Because Jerry is...
11: DJ Night Train.
13: DJ Night Train, a beloved local character who would ride the T while performing an invisible DJ set. He was a regular on the B-line for decades until he just... disappeared, which is what led me to this bingo hall today.
11: Oh, 306, I don't have that number. Don't it?
13: Turns out he's recovering from a stroke, but once he regains enough mobility, you'd better believe he's going to be back on that tee in no time.
11: Bingo.
13: Matt Shearer, WBZ, Boston's News Radio.
1: The brother of Princess Diana is out with a new book. He spoke with ABC News about it and says it's not meant to shame the British monarchy. ABC's Maggie Rooley chatted with Earl Charles Spencer, has more from Buckingham Palace.
16: Earl Spencer, the younger brother of the late Princess Diana, opening up to us at his family home of Althorp about his poignant memoir, Swan Song, Diana, My Sister.
17: One of the things with being a little brother is you think, oh, she's going to be okay. And then realizing that she really wasn't. Now I realize, you know, she was stuck in a gilded cage and she wanted the world to know it wasn't okay in there. And... I didn't fully understand, actually, how very difficult things were for her at times.
16: Spencer telling us he wanted to write this book ahead of the 30th anniversary of Diana's death.
1: Diana died in a car crash in Paris on August 31st, 1997. It's going to be a crowded field at next year's Boston Marathon. The Boston Athletic Association has announced that a total of 33,656 qualifier entry applications were received during registration week for the 131st Marathon. Earlier this month, athletes from 129 countries in all 50 U.S. states applied to participate in the 26.2-mile race on April 19th next year. Now, due to field size limitations, not all qualifiers will be accepted. BAA will verify all qualifier submissions, and then athletes will be notified whether or not they got accepted via email by early October. The latest on the top stories, plus a check of traffic and weather coming up next. I'm Dan Watkins, WBZ, Boston's News Radio.
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29: When people imagine what a day of work looks like in California, many think of tech workers and hoodies overusing words like synergy. But here's what a day of work actually looks like in the Golden State. 1.2 million people clock into manufacturing jobs. $2 billion are generated by local businesses. And 300 million pounds of the world's best food are grown in our fields and ship from our ports to kitchen tables across the globe. You see, California is more than just generative AI in Silicon Valley. It's a manufacturing and agricultural

0: efforts.
1: Are you doing this freely and willingly and voluntarily?
2: 19-year-old Chukwunonzo Izoma Eze told a judge he's willing to be extradited to Rhode Island to face a murder charge. The UMass Dartmouth student stood handcuffed in a New Bedford courtroom, accused of stabbing two of his classmates.
3: Response at 391 Charles Street, report of a stabbing.
2: It started around midnight Saturday with an altercation outside this Providence nightclub. Police say Uzoma Eze stabbed 19-year-old Kensley Messine, sending him to the hospital with injuries to his head and neck. 18-year-old Marvin's Antoine was stabbed in the chest and later died at the hospital. Both freshman teammates on the UMass Dartmouth football team. Antoine, a Fall River native, described by friends as a dedicated football and basketball player.
4: And police say that they used flock cameras to track the suspect down. Equipment outages forced hundreds of flight delays across the Northeast, including here in Boston on Monday. Transportation Secretary Sean Duffy putting out a statement saying that an Amtrak construction crew accidentally cut into a fiber line in New Jersey, which then caused a telecom outage and forced the FAA to pause flights in the Northeast.
5: If you had plans to fly into New York on Monday, you may have heard an announcement like this.
6: Ladies and gentlemen, from the flight deck, captain speaking. A little bit of bad news to share with you all.
5: The FAA administrator said the issue started when a circuit blew at a Philadelphia air traffic control facility.
7: When it went to flip into the backup, we discovered that the backup fiber had a break. And that fiber break is probably 13 hours to repair.
5: The FAA temporarily shut down the airspace to make that repair, but the fix didn't work, and the issues continue. Claire McMichael, ABC News.
4: Meanwhile, President Trump is in New York City this week for the UN General Assembly. On Monday, he met with Mayor Mamdani to address a number of issues in the Big Apple. The president also spoke with reporters afterwards, where he was asked about his move to ban three media outlets, CNN, MS Now, and Politico, from the White House. Trump says he feels that these outlets are dishonest.
8: You would think that an outlet would write at least reasonably well, but never.
4: The three outlets filed a First Amendment lawsuit Monday, with a judge setting a hearing for the case on Wednesday this week. Meanwhile, the White House television press pool has stopped covering the president's events. The outlets that make up the pool putting out a joint statement Monday, saying in part, quote, "No administration should restrict a news organization because it objects to its reporting." The president defending his decision on social media, saying, quote, "The White House is not instituting an assault on the free press, but rather instituting an assault on the fake news." Coming up, soaking in the final hours of summer as fall is set to arrive Tuesday night.
9: 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All-wheel drive. Traffic on the threes.
10: 133 looking downtown. 93 northbound. You're going to slow down with two right lanes taken through the O'Neill Tunnel. Southbound, a triple left lane closure. Sullivan Square over the Zakim into the O'Neill. Then all traffic is detoured off at exit 16A. Tobin Ridge outbound, a double left lane closure might slow you down a bit. Inbound, it's a right lane closure. Then the ramp to Rutherford Ave is closed. Slow going in the Ted Williams Tunnel. Westbound, the right lane is closed. Ted East had a lane closure. That just cleared. Sumner Tunnel, a bit of a slowdown with the right lane closure. That blocks the ramp to Sturrow Drive. Along the Charles Soldiers Field Road West is closed between River Street and Western Ave with a quick detour set up just for you. On the Pike, you're down two lanes westbound. A slow go Tremont Street to Mass Ave, then down to one lane Comm Ave to Cambridge Street. More delays eastbound. One lane available Everett Street through the Prudential Tunnel. 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There are thousands of kids waiting over a year. End their wait. 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Cloudy, 57 degrees. Steve Perez, WBZ traffic on the threes.
9: Here's the four-day WBZ AccuWeather forecast.
11: In the early morning hours, it'll be partly to mostly cloudy and breezy with a low of 55, but upper 40s in some interior suburbs. Later today, morning clouds will give way to some sunshine in the afternoon. It's going to be a cool day with a high of 62. Partly to mostly cloudy Tuesday night, low 55. Intervals of clouds and sun, windy and cool on Wednesday, high 62. And then another cool day on Thursday with sun giving way to clouds, high not far from 60. And Friday, there could be some rain and wind from a developing coastal system into Friday night and possibly Saturday. Highs will be in the lower 60s. I'm AccuWeather meteorologist Matt Rindy, WBZ, Boston's.

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1: Summer officially ends at 8.05 p.m. Tuesday night, and some people are trying to make the most of what's left of it. WBZ's Jared Brosnan reports from Hopkinton.
2: While the summer of 26 is coming to a close, parents like Harrison are still trying to squeeze in some fun with the kids.
3: We are fishing. We just did some hiking. Just wanted to enjoy a gorgeous day. Theo, how's the summer of 26?
4: Good.
3: Good.
2: As the sweet treats of pumpkin muffins and apple cider donuts return, Theo's just hungry for more time outdoors.
4: Catch a lot of fish so we can eat them for dinner.
2: Donna is much more excited for fall.
5: Catch the foliage and the leaves changing.
2: She and her husband are on the same page when reviewing the summer of 26.
6: I'm very hot.
5: Ditto. I try to get out a lot more, you know, when weather permits. Of course, those 90 plus days I was in with the air conditioner.
2: But now it's time to start switching the AC to heat as we say goodbye to summer and hello to fall. From Hopkinton State Park, I'm Jared Brosnan, WBZ Boston's News Radio.
1: A restaurant owner in Springfield is accused of pointing a gun at a pair of teenagers during a dispute over an unpaid bill. Authorities say the incident happened Friday night at Nadim's downtown Mediterranean Grill on Main Street when the owner followed two teenagers to a convenience store after they didn't pay their tab. The man allegedly grabbed a girl's phone and demanded payment before pointing a gun at a group that had gathered. The restaurant owner was arrested on two counts of assault with a dangerous weapon, armed robbery with a firearm, and assault and battery. There's a new lawsuit against some AI companies for not moving fast enough on new development.
7: As the heads of OpenAI, Anthropic, SpaceX AI, and Google all admitted some sort of slowdown or guardrails are needed in the development of artificial intelligence, a new lawsuit has been filed claiming all four of those companies made an illegal deal together to slow the pace. The lawsuit claims AI companies violated antitrust laws when they agreed to coordinate their slowdown efforts and that the move is unfair to consumers who paid for AI subscriptions.
1: That was ABC's Sherry Preston reporting. The city of Boston has announced a sweeping partnership with UMass Boston and its public health programs. WBZ's Jay Willette with details.
8: Mayor Michelle Wu, the Boston Public Health Commission, and UMass Boston announced a new program to pair UMass Boston seniors with the Health Commission, training them to deliver peer-led health education inside Boston high schools.
9: The list of partners in that collaboration is truly impressive. You think about any of the biggest hospitals and universities in the city, they are part of this group of 30 academic and research institutions from around Greater Boston.
8: Mayor Wu says the first class of urban public health seniors began training this fall before heading into classrooms at Roxbury Prep, Boston Prep, and the Academy of the Pacific Rim next spring. A student in the program, Gabriella Gonzalez, describes what it's been like in the first few weeks.
10: We will work directly with public health professionals learning to teach sexual health education and relational health.
8: In Dorchester, Jay Willette, WBZ, Boston's News Radio.
1: Coming up, a local sneaker giant is dealing with a major controversy. Find out more next.
11: Media giant Paramount Skydance reaching a settlement with California and 11 other states that sued to block its planned $110 billion acquisition of rival Warner Brothers Discovery. As part of that settlement, Paramount has agreed to release 30 movies in theaters for each of the next 2 years, spend an extra $17.5 million on filming here in the U.S., and set up independent editorial boards at CBS and CNN. That said, shares of Warner Brothers up 11% today, but it was a rally in AI stocks and in Meta platforms thanks to the popularity of its new Muse AI agent that sent stocks soaring and the Nasdaq to a new record high. The Dow up 366 points, the Nasdaq up 600, and the S&P up 114. Oil closing lower around 96 a barrel on hopes for more talks to end the war. And the New York Yankees nearing a deal to sell a stake in the franchise to a private equity firm, which makes the Yankees valued at over $12 billion. I'm Tom Busby, Bloomberg Business on WBZ, Boston's News Radio.
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1: Red Sox welcome the Guardians to Fenway tonight as they start up the final homestand of the regular season. First pitch is at 6:45. The Patriots are beginning their preparations for the Jaguars this week. The Pats suffered multiple injuries during their win over the Steelers on Sunday. With some key players set to miss some time, head coach Mike Vrabel says the coaching staff has to make sure everyone is ready to go.
19: The balance that you wage with the practice squad, we've talked about that. You have some young guys that you're looking to develop, some veteran guys that have played in games that are preparing as a starter and that will be ready to go. So,
1: kickoff in Jacksonville is Sunday at 1, and elsewhere in the NFL, the Rams beat the Giants 28-6 on Monday Night Football. Dan Watkins, WBZ, Boston's News Radio.
18: Traffic and weather together. 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Traffic on the threes.
20: It's 1:43. We're looking north to the city where 128 has road work northbound between Route 20 and Trapello Road. Then at Route 38 in Woburn, southbound at Route 3 in Burlington, no significant delays. 93 south slows for work in Wilmington at Route 129. Overnight paving is going to slow you down northbound on Route 3 after Route 62, heading towards the Lowell Connector. And 495, watch for northbound work in Chelmsford at Route 4. Southbound in Haverhill at Route 125, then at Ward Hill with minor delays. 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Text the word radio to 83393. Cloudy, 57 degrees. Steve Perez, WBZ traffic on the threes.
18: Here's the four-day WBZ AccuWeather forecast.
21: It is going to be partly to mostly cloudy early this morning and breezy with a low of 55, but upper 40s in some interior suburbs. Later today, we'll have clouds giving way to some sunshine. It'll be breezy and cool with a high up to 62. Partly to mostly cloudy Tuesday night, low 55, clouds and sun on Wednesday. It'll be windy and cool with a high of 62. Another cool day on Thursday with sun giving way to clouds, high not far from 60. And we'll watch for a coastal system on Friday that could bring some rain and wind to the area, highs in the lower 60s. I'm AccuWeather meteorologist Matt Rindy, WBZ, Boston's News Radio.

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1: Good morning, I'm Dan Watkins. Here's what's happening. A Converse ad campaign went viral for all the wrong reasons. WBZ's James Rojas says locals are reacting to the Boston-based company's response.
2: Converse says it understands why the image is deeply upsetting and has apologized. Critics online say that image evokes the imagery of a Ku Klux Klan white hood and of a hanging.
3: I can see the resemblance, but I don't think it was intentional.
4: I think the focus is the shoes. I mean, I guess the placement of it could be taken out of context.
2: Converse says it's removing the image from its channels and everywhere it appeared. Here outside its headquarters at Lovejoy Wharf, there's mixed feelings over that move.
5: If multiple people are saying that has to do with a lynching, like, I don't think it's worth it to even, you know, be controversial about it.
6: I don't think it was a good move to pull it away because if some people see some controversy, I mean, I just don't think, like, some people should dictate everything.
2: In the West End, James Rojas, WBZ, Boston's News Radio.
1: A Venezuelan man is in serious but stable condition after being shot by an ICE officer in Austin, Texas, Sunday. The man's been identified as 28-year-old Wilbur Rafael Garces Perez, with an immigration lawyer saying that he was an asylum seeker working as a DoorDash delivery driver. On Monday, Texas Democrat Lloyd Dodgett joined the renewed calls for banning ICE traffic stops following the weekend shooting. The congressman spoke alongside lawyers for the man who was shot and urged protesters to demonstrate peacefully and use their power at the ballot box this November.
7: Any protest that is about throwing rocks and venting anger does not help us. It only helps Trump and those who are running ICE. So we need protests that are bringing folks to our side. I hope you will continue to speak out, and I hope you will carry the protest to the polls.
1: DHS officials say that Garces Perez is in federal custody pending removal from the U.S. A Vermont jury doesn't buy a man's insanity defense and finds him guilty of attempted murder in the shootings of three Palestinian college students walking near his home in November of 2023.
8: A Vermont man has been convicted of attempted murder in the shootings of three Palestinian college students who were walking near his home. The jury rejected Jason Eaton's insanity defense, finding him
9: guilty.
8: Eaton says he was acting on orders from the CIA and Mossad, and that God was commanding him to protect his Jewish neighbors. During closing arguments, state's attorney Sarah George says Eaton knew what he was doing.
9: Jason Eaton, the state submits, intentionally shot three people who were simply walking down the street.
8: One victim was paralyzed from the waist down. Two others were wounded in the November 2023 attack near the University of Vermont campus in Burlington. I'm Lisa Dwyer.
1: Boston police say a suspect with an explosive device suffered serious injuries during the early hours Monday morning. This after the device detonated during a confrontation. WBZ's Madison Rogers with more.
10: The suspect, now hospitalized, is being described as emotionally disturbed. According to police, the man called officers to Main Street in Charlestown, not far from Sullivan Square, and cops responded around 1 a.m. to find him with a device in his hand. Officers say he wasn't making sense, talking about conspiracy theories, witches, not wanting to go back to the hospital, and repeatedly saying he didn't want to hurt anyone else. In the confrontation, police say special operations officers later fired off flashbangs and rubber bullets, and that during the encounter, the explosive went off. The man has serious injuries and also reportedly told police at the hospital that there were more explosives in a vehicle in Charlestown. The bomb squad says it's been located, searched, and towed as the investigation continues. Madison Rogers, WBZ, Boston's News Radio.
1: There's a new warning from AAA when it comes to child safety. WBZ's Sherry Small with details.
11: A recent study finds many parents are prematurely stopping the use of child safety and booster seats for their child. From 2020 to 2024, more than 3.7 million children were involved in crashes, more than 500,000 injured, nearly 3,000 killed. The numbers show more than 86% of kids had transitioned to seatbelts too early. AAA is urging parents to use the correct restraints for a child's size and age and to have seats checked by certified safety technicians. Sherry Small, WBZ Boston's News Radio.
1: There's new developments in the ongoing saga surrounding the merger between media giants Paramount and Warner Brothers. The AP's Ed Donahue with the latest.
12: California's attorney general announced a settlement with Paramount in a lawsuit led by his state challenging the company's blockbuster deal to buy Warner Brothers Discovery. This deal would bring together two of Hollywood's oldest studios, as well as key TV networks like CBS and CNN, streaming platforms HBO Max and Paramount Plus, and movie titles ranging from Harry Potter to Top Gun. California Attorney General Rob Bonta says Paramount agreed to significantly increase domestic production.
13: Production in the United States and necessarily production right here in LA, in Hollywood. More jobs, more economic activity, better for workers.
12: Bonta says the deal includes a news editorial independence board
13: to support CBS News's and CNN's continued editorial independence, to ensure independent, objective, fact-based reporting.
12: The settlement still needs final court approval. I'm Ed Donahue.
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15: When people imagine what a day of work looks like in California, many think of tech workers and hoodies overusing words like synergy. But here's what a day of work actually looks like in the Golden State. 1.2 million people clock into manufacturing jobs. $2 billion are generated by local businesses. And 300 million pounds of the world's best food are grown in our fields and shipped from our ports to kitchen tables across the globe. You see, California is more than just generative AI in Silicon Valley. It's a manufacturing and agricultural hub that, as a single state, represents the world's fourth largest economy. An economy that is proudly producing the products and services the rest of America depends on. How's that for synergy? It's just another day in CA.
16: Hello there with the WBZ Book Club. This is Jordan Rich. I want to thank Tom Hine, H-I-N-E, who just sent me a copy of a locally published book called Framingham Forever, Mark Kwiatkowski and Friendships That Last. Tom and other neighbors growing up in Framingham. Mark, Doug, Joe, Jody, Steve, Mark's sister Kim, and his brother Dave. Well, they all grew up together, enjoying lifelong connections in that big town in Metro West. Along with an interesting look at the history of the town, Framingham Forever is the story of enduring friendships. A tribute to Mark Kwiatkowski, who passed away a few years ago, before he could share his childhood memories in a book. Tom Hine has finished the book, a recollection about growing up in the 70s and 80s, and the impact that one guy named Mark had on his peers. A story that so many of us can relate to. Proof that friendship is indeed a legacy. Certainly a book that people from the area would enjoy. Framingham Forever by Tom Hine. And that's the Book Club, WBZ, Boston's News Radio.
0: 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All-wheel drive. Traffic on the threes.
17: It is 1:53. Looking south of the city, expressway northbound, you're down two left lanes as you're reducing speed, but just a bit. Granted, after Freeport Street, 93 South had a work crew down at the Braintree split. That's not a thing anymore. Watch for road work on Route 3 South at Union Street, then at Derby Street with minor delays. 128 South in Dedham at Route 1, a work crew down towards University Ave with a bit of a slowdown. Then in 95 North, the ramp to 128 North heading towards Dedham is closed. 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Text the word radio to 83393. Cloudy, 57 degrees. Steve Perez, WBZ traffic on the threes.
0: Here's the 4-day WBZ AccuWeather forecast.
18: It is going to be partly to mostly cloudy early this morning and breezy with a low down to 55, but upper 40s in some interior suburbs. Later today, clouds giving way to some sunshine. It'll be breezy and cool with a high of 62. Partly to mostly cloudy Tuesday night, low down to 55. Windy and cool on Wednesday with clouds and some off a high again, 62. And then breezy and cool again Thursday with sun giving way to clouds, high not far from 60. And Friday, we're watching a coastal system that could bring some rain and wind to the area, highs back in the lower 60s. I'm AccuWeather meteorologist Matt Rindy, WBZ, Boston's News Radio.
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19: We got our first trailer for David Fincher's The Further Misadventures of Cliff Booth.
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19: Set in 1977, 8 years after the events of Once Upon a Time in Hollywood, Booth is no longer a stuntman for Leonardo DiCaprio's Rick Dalton.
23: What brought an end to your engagement?
21: Rick got too fat for me to double him anymore.
19: And is now working as a bartender, projectionist, and a fixer for powerful people.
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19: The movie, directed by Fincher and written by Quentin Tarantino, will have a 2-week exclusive run in IMAX theaters starting on November 25th before debuting on Netflix on December 23rd. Brian Antonelli, WBZ, Boston's News Radio.
1: People are in love with the new cat species that's been found in the Bolivian cloud forest, but the problem is the new cat is not in love with people.
24: Since scientists determined that a little 3-pound spotted cat that looks a lot like a tiny leopard is actually the first new feline species to be discovered in nearly a century, people have been flocking to the animal sanctuary in Bolivia where he lives to see him. Only Tigrino, as he's been dubbed, is shy and doesn't really like people, or doesn't seem to. He's so far emerged from his shelter only a few times, sniffed around, and then slipped back behind the foliage. People are still going, though, in hopes of catching even a glimpse. Sherry Preston, ABC News.
1: It's been a long time coming upstairs at the Grog, but the music is back. Here's WBZ's Drew Mulholland.
25: This legendary music joint has seen icons play the basement over the years, and they have brought back music at the Grog for the first time since COVID. It was a fun walk after a burger at the bar, heading down to the standing room only basement. Pretty much, there's a bar down there too. But it was like old times. The GM is Dave Molesky.
26: Very exciting. It's been a long time coming. 6 years in the making.
27: I'm told there's a line out the door.
26: We're just going to keep piling up like that.
27: Charlie Carrazzo, you have the honor with your band Space Moose of being the first band to play here.
28: It is an honor. Place is packed.
25: Alex Anthony, you're no stranger to this neck of the woods and the Grog. Your band is helping with the Grog relaunch. This place is special.
29: Absolutely. I mean, the slogan here is everybody meets at the Grog and there's a nostalgia.
28: All the fans talking about how they used to come here in their quote-unquote heyday. And I say, today's the heyday.
25: I love it. Nicely said, Charlie. Music back at the Grog, established in 1969. Drew Mulholland, WBZ, Boston's News Radio.
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2: WBZ News, I'm Stephanie Officer. While in New York City this week, President Trump defiant following his controversial decision to remove several outlets from covering him as part of the White House pool team. ABC's Mary Bruce.
3: After President Trump banned three national news outlets from the White House, the mayor of New York City inviting all reporters to Gracie Mansion.
4: I told the president that we're going to have all of the members of the press here on the lawn, and that is something that I believe in as everyone, no matter the opinion or the critique, that we engage.
3: Trump defending his decision to ban CNN, MS Now, and Politico from the White House because he doesn't like how they cover him.
5: I never get anything positive. It's always negative, even having to do with the war.
2: Wilbur Perez, a Venezuelan migrant shot by an ICE agent in Austin, Texas, spoke out Monday from a federal detention facility. Less than 24 hours later, claiming the agents escalated their attack on him, resulting in those chaotic final moments. ABC's Pierre Thomas.
6: Perez's lawyer says he came to the country legally, but missed a court date after a hearing notice was sent to an old address. Perez himself calling into a news conference from the ICE detention center where he's being held, telling reporters through a translator that agents hit him with their unmarked vehicle and that when he tried to pull over, he was struck again and then shot.
2: In Jackson County, Mississippi, a 23-person grand jury unanimously found there was no evidence to support bringing charges in the death of Nolan Wells, the 18-year-old found dead after a July 4th trip with friends. The grand jury said they found no criminal or racially motivated wrongdoing and that Wells' death was consistent with drowning. Circuit Court DA Angel Myers McElrath Monday evening.
7: After a thorough and exhaustive investigation, your grand jury met last week concerning the death investigation of Nolan Wells and unanimously returned a no true bill.
2: You're listening to ABC News.
1: Good morning. I'm Dan Watkins. Here's what's happening. It was a travel nightmare at U.S. airports, including Boston Logan on Monday. A temporary ground stop was issued tied to a telecom outage at systems around the Northeast. WBZ TV's Tammy Mutasa says it forced many flights that were bound for New York be diverted to Boston.
8: The FAA issued the ground stop this morning because of an equipment outage affecting Newark, JFK, LaGuardia, and other major airports. The transportation secretary saying the FAA had to pause flights because a crew accidentally cut a fiber line during construction in New Jersey. That had a ripple effect, slowing down scheduled flights here at Logan.
1: And that temporary ground stop was lifted after nearly 3 hours, but the impacts lingered well into the evening. And weather issues from low cloud cover also affected flights out of Boston on Monday. Coming up, West Roxbury drivers are pushing back against a wave of parking tickets along Center Street. And even the police union is siding with them. That story and more next.
0: Traffic and weather together. 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All-wheel drive. Traffic on the threes.
17: It's 2:03 and we're looking downtown. Well, you're going to reduce speed on 93 north through the O'Neill Tunnel. Two right lanes are closed. Southbound, slower. Triple left lane closure, Sullivan Square into the O'Neill. Then all traffic is detoured off at exit 16A. On the Tobin Bridge outbound, two left lanes are closed. Inbound, a right lane closure that blocks the ramp to Rutherford Ave. You're going to reduce speed, Ted Williams West with the right lane closed. Ted East had a work crew, doesn't anymore. Into Sumner, a right lane closure blocks the ramp to Sturrow Drive. Soldiers Field Road West is closed. River Street to Western Ave with a quick detour. On the Pike, you're down two lanes westbound Tremont Street to Mass Ave, then down to one lane Comm Ave to Cambridge Street. Eastbound, you're down to one lane Everett Street through the Prue. 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Cloudy, 57 degrees. Steve Perez, WBZ traffic on the threes.
0: Here's the four-day WBZ AccuWeather forecast.
9: For the early morning hours, it'll be partly to mostly cloudy and breezy with a low of 55, but upper 40s in some interior suburbs. Later today, morning clouds will give way to some sunshine in the afternoon. It's going to be a cool day with a high of 62. Partly to mostly cloudy Tuesday night, low 55. Intervals of clouds and sun, windy and cool on Wednesday, high 62. And then another cool day on Thursday with sun giving way to clouds, high not far from 60. And Friday, there could be some rain and wind from a developing coastal system into Friday night and possibly Saturday. Highs will be in the lower 60s. I'm AccuWeather meteorologist Matt Rindy, WBZ, Boston's News Radio.
1: Some West Roxbury residents are fed up with parking tickets on a street that barely gives them space in the first place. WBZ's Jay Willett with more.
10: You screw people enough, they just, it's normal. Just keep getting the tickets, keep paying the tickets. Like that's normal. It's like you live in a hurricane zone, you expect hurricanes.
11: Certain stretches of Center Street in West Roxbury leave just over 6.5 feet for a vehicle to shimmy in and out of. And if that tire even so much as touches that white buffer line, it can lead to a $100 ticket. It's a crackdown that residents are worried may drive businesses out of the area entirely and point to the recently installed bike lane as the possible culprit.
12: How many bikes are actually traveling? Is this really worth it? I don't know any other way that you can evaluate it unless you have somebody from the traffic department sit outside for 8 hours and do a clicker like an umpire does, calling balls and strikes.
11: City officials posted in a West Roxbury community page saying that they've forwarded resident complaints to parking enforcement. Jay Willett, WBZ, Boston's News Radio.
1: The next hearing in the Lindsey Clancy case is set for next Tuesday, September 29th. As the Plymouth DA considers whether or not to retry the Duxbury mother accused of murdering her three children, her ex-husband Patrick spoke publicly on 60 Minutes for the first time since the first trial ended with a hung jury, resulting in the judge declaring a mistrial. Here's WBZ's Jared Brosnan.
13: Patrick Clancy says he's forgiven his ex-wife Lindsay for killing their three children and believes postpartum depression was what caused it.
15: I think mental illness has this ability to be tragically deceptive. So I'm sure there are things that I didn't see.
13: About 5 months after the birth of their youngest, Callan, he says Lindsay's mental health started rapidly declining, particularly in December of 2022.
15: Just a huge lack of sleep, deep, deep depression, intrusive thoughts. And at the end of that month, she went to the hospital.
13: While he could spot the signs of depression and anxiety, he says he did not know how to manage a postpartum illness.
15: I think I did the best I could with what I had at the time. And I live with the outcome. I live with it every day.
13: It's unclear if prosecutors plan to retry the case. Jared Brosnan, WBZ, Boston's News Radio.
1: A man from Washington State has been arraigned on vandalism charges in Brockton after the Plymouth DA says that he vandalized the courthouse Monday. The DA's office says Andrew Steele called law enforcement around 2 a.m. to report that he was tagging the building. The words, "lives harmed here," were found painted on the building numerous times. He allegedly spray-painted the courthouse in protest and told police that he did so for personal reasons. Steele pleaded not guilty and was ordered held on $5,000 cash bail. He was also ordered to undergo a full evaluation at Bridgewater State Hospital. A new moon crater has been discovered. Scientists report that it measures around 700 feet wide and more than 140 feet deep, and it was created sometime in 2024. According to a NASA blog, researchers believe that the crater was made when a fragment of an asteroid or comet hit the lunar surface. Scientists say impacts of this size only happen on the moon about once every 130 years. Coming up, the UMass Dartmouth student accused of killing a player on the school's football team over the weekend pleads not guilty to fugitive charges. That story and more next.
16: The recently relaunched value meals at McDonald's helped revive sales, which had been sagging coming out of the pandemic. But rising costs and customers financially squeezed ever tighter have squeezed investor confidence in the company's current strategy, helping send Mickey D's stock down 19% so far this year. But it may have found a new revenue stream. It's testing ads from other brands on its own restaurant's digital menu boards. The ads display after customers place their orders and while they wait for their burgers and fries. McDonald's has previously said it serves about 26 million Americans each day. A book publisher that focuses on independent authors hoping to break out just got snatched up. Dow Jones reports equity firms Shamrock Capital and Flexpoint Ford have acquired Podium Entertainment for north of $400 million. After stocks rallied to begin the week with the Nasdaq setting a new all-time high Monday, we will see if Wall Street can keep rising this first day of fall. Andrew O'Day, Bloomberg Business on WBZ, Boston's News Radio.
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1: Red Sox return to Fenway tonight to take on the Guardians. Peyton Tolley gets the ball for Boston against Parker Messick for Cleveland. First pitch is at 6:45. Elsewhere in baseball, former Sox third baseman Alex Bregman suffered multiple facial fractures after being hit by a foul ball while standing in the on-deck circle Sunday. According to ESPN, Bregman won't have surgery, and he's going to try to return to the Cubs lineup for the playoffs, which begin next week. In the NFL, the Rams take down the Giants on Monday Night Football 28-6. LA quarterback Matt Stafford threw for four touchdown passes, moving him into sixth place on the all-time list with 427. And the Bruins have a preseason game tonight against the Flyers. The Bees open up the regular season 1 week from tonight against the Rangers. Dan Watkins, WBZ, Boston's News Radio.
25: Traffic and weather together. The Subaru Retailers of New England. All-wheel drive. Traffic on the threes.
17: It is 2:13, and we are looking west of the city where the Pike has work crew eastbound at 290, westbound at 128, then at the Framingham service area, then again at 495, but no major delays. Watch for a setup that might slow you down a bit both ways between Route 16 and Newton Corner. In Worcester, work crews east and west on 290 at Route 146 won't slow you down. Minor work crew delays on Route 9 west at 495, both ways in Natick at Route 27. 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For victims of drunk and drug driving, your grief is unique, but you're not alone. 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Steve Perez, WBZ traffic on the threes.
25: Here's the four-day WBZ AccuWeather forecast.
9: It is going to be partly to mostly cloudy early this morning and breezy with a low of 55, but upper 40s in some interior suburbs. Later today, we'll have clouds giving way to some sunshine. It'll be breezy and cool with a high up to 62. Partly to mostly cloudy Tuesday night, low 55. Clouds and sun on Wednesday. It'll be windy and cool with a high of 62. Another cool day on Thursday with sun giving way to clouds. High not far from 60. And we'll watch for a coastal system on Friday that could bring some rain and wind to the area. Highs in the lower 60s. I'm AccuWeather meteorologist Matt Rindy, WBZ, Boston's News Radio.

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1: Good morning, I'm Dan Watkins. Here's what's happening. As a UMass Dartmouth football player is mourned, another student accused of murder has faced a judge, WBZ's Madison Rogers reports.
2: 19-year-old Chukwunonso Somaizi has pleaded not guilty to a fugitive charge in district court in New Bedford, and he's agreed to be extradited to Rhode Island within a week. Prosecutors say he'll face a murder charge. It was early Saturday morning in a Providence parking lot. Authorities say two UMass Dartmouth football players were stabbed after an altercation at a nearby nightclub, Mezzo Lounge. An 18-year-old freshman running back, Marvis Antoine, was killed. And fellow freshman Kensley McKean is recovering from serious injuries. WBZ-TV has heard from some of Antoine's high school classmates at Atlanta's Charter School in Fall River who describe him as a role model, someone who set a high standard for younger players and a peacemaker. Madison Rogers, WBZ, Boston's News Radio.
1: The legal battle over the three news outlets banned from the White House by President Trump appears to be heating up after those organizations, CNN, MS Now, and Politico, filed a First Amendment lawsuit on Monday to restore their access, calling it a blatant violation of their rights. A hearing on that case has been set for Wednesday this week by a D.C. district judge. ABC's Karen Travers with more.
3: That judge, Judge Kelly, was the same judge that heard a case in his first term of then CNN correspondent Jim Acosta, who had his badge revoked by the Trump administration. Judge Kelly was the judge on that case. Acosta got his badge back. The president seemed to acknowledge that this one might not go his way. Of course, there is legal precedent that would indicate that the law is on the side of these news outlets, and the president said in his post that the administration will likely appeal that.
1: In a joint statement, the three media outlets say that they're doing this to protect their First Amendment rights and to, quote, defend the principle that the government doesn't decide what the press reports or publishes. Last week, the Fed announced that they were raising interest rates for the first time in 3 years. ABC's Sherry Preston has more on how this could be affecting home buying.
4: The average rate for a 30-year fixed-rate mortgage now stands just below 7%. A decade ago, Bankrate says the same mortgage would have averaged only 3.5%, meaning the same $425,000 home could cost you $500 or more a month today versus the cost in 2016. Because the market is shifting, buyers do have more of an upper hand. According to Redfin, 45% of sellers say they're willing to offer concessions to make a sale. That's the highest number in 6 years. Sherry Preston, ABC News.
1: The UN General Assembly officially gets underway in New York City on Tuesday, and President Trump is now signaling that he would be willing to meet with Iran's leader in the Big Apple.
5: The big question is, will Iran say yes? We know behind the scenes, U.S. officials, they've floated multiple options for meetings. So what they want to do is at least create the environment where we can get officials together, talk about solutions for energy exports, talk about finding maybe some pathway to peace here.
1: That was ABC's Shannon Kingston reporting. As the war in Iran continues, gas prices continue to climb. According to AAA, as of Monday, the average price for a gallon of regular in Massachusetts, $4.41. That's up 7 cents in the past week and up 36 cents in the past month. Meanwhile, Gas Buddy says one out of every 10 stations in the states is now selling diesel for more than $7 a gallon. Here's ABC's Elizabeth Schulze.
6: Gas is back above $5 in four states, Washington, Oregon, Nevada, California. There it's averaging $6.15. Illinois and Michigan are also approaching that $5 mark. And with jet fuel prices spiking again, executives at United, American, and Southwest are now saying they could trim flight schedules over the holidays to cut costs.
1: And new data from Moody's Analytics shows that when you account for gas, diesel, jet fuel, and home heating oil, the typical American household has now paid almost $1,000 extra in fuel costs since the start of the war with Iran. A church in Danvers is trying to give an artist their deserved recognition, but they aren't sure who they're looking for. WBZ's Sherry Small with more on the mystery.
7: The Christ of the Redeemer Anglican Church in Danvers is trying to find the artist of a picture that they discovered tucked away in their basement. They have no idea who painted it or when.
8: When they built the church, they built it as a Catholic church. It was sold to the Nazarene Church, and then after the Nazarene Church, we bought it. Date on the church, I think, is 1968. So in those 50-plus years since it was built, We just don't know.
7: Allegra Smick is a co-chair of the church's art ministry. She says that it draws inspiration from a Michelangelo statue depicting Christ being carried down from the cross. They want to hang the painting in the church permanently and also at their art show that starts on November 1st.
8: We're looking to recognize the artist.
7: On the back are the initials RH. In Danvers, Sherry Small, WBZ Boston's News Radio.
1: A complex and now widening investigation into a scam involving local and federal law enforcement is targeting the elderly. ABC's Jim Ryan with details.
9: It starts with a caller from overseas posing as a federal agent, telling potential victims that their bank accounts have been hacked and instructing them to convert their funds into gold and hand it off to a courier.
10: The scammer isn't just after your purse or your car. They're after everything.
9: Stephen Sills is a police detective in Friendswood outside Houston. Despite being told to keep quiet, one victim talked to a social worker.
10: And the social worker convinced our victim to come report it to the police.
9: Police provided fake gold coins to that would-be victim. Three people were arrested. Jim Ryan, ABC News.
1: And at least nine suspects have been arrested since March. Traffic and weather next.
0: 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Traffic and weather together on the threes. 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
0: Traffic and weather together. 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All-wheel drive. Traffic on the threes.
18: It is 2:23, and we'll look south of the City Works Expressway north down to just one right lane. After Granite Ave up past Freeport Street, but with light volume, you get through there with a reasonable amount of speed. That means a bit of a slowdown, but, you know, we're being positive. Route 3, watch for southbound work at Union Street, then at Derby Street. 95 North, a work crew at Coney Street won't slow you down, and then scheduled to reopen soon, 95 North to 128 North heading towards Dedham. That ramp's been closed for a few hours now. 128 South has a slowdown in Dedham with work past Route 1. 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For victims of drunk and drug driving, your grief is unique, but you're not alone. 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
0: Here's the four-day WBZ AccuWeather forecast.
19: It is going to be partly to mostly cloudy early this morning and breezy with a low down to 55, but upper 40s in some interior suburbs. Later today, clouds giving way to some sunshine. It'll be breezy and cool with a high of 62. Partly to mostly cloudy Tuesday night, low down to 55. Windy and cool on Wednesday with clouds and some off a high again, 62. And then breezy and cool again Thursday with sun giving way to clouds, high not far from 60. And then Friday, we're watching a coastal system that could bring some rain and wind to the area, highs back in the lower 60s. I'm Mackie Weather meteorologist Matt Rindy, WBZ, Boston News Radio.
1: It's been a little bit since anyone has seen a certain beloved Boston street personality, so our Matt Shearer went on a quest to find him.
14: Here comes Uncle Jerry.
20: Every morning, Jerry Holloman wheels into the common room of his rehabilitation and nursing facility for some bingo.
14: This is supposed to be the lucky table.
20: He's been here for 5 years, but his bingo buddies are only just now realizing that he's a local legend.
21: Yeah. Mr. Legend.
14: Yeah, that's me. I'm Mr. Legend.
20: Because Jerry is...
22: DJ Night Train.
20: DJ Night Train, a beloved local character who would ride the T while performing an invisible DJ set. He was a regular on the B-line for decades until he just... disappeared, which is what led me to this bingo hall today.
14: Oh, 306, I don't have that number. Darn it.
20: Turns out he's recovering from a stroke, but once he regains enough mobility, you'd better believe he's going to be back on that tee in no time.
14: Bingo.
20: Matt Shearer, WBZ, Boston's News Radio.
1: The brother of Princess Diana is out with a new book. He spoke with ABC News about it and says it's not meant to shame the British monarchy. ABC's Maggie Rooley chatted with Earl Charles Spencer, has more from Buckingham Palace.
23: Earl Spencer, the younger brother of the late Princess Diana, opening up to us at his family home of Althorp about his poignant memoir, Swan Song, Diana, My Sister.
24: One of the things with being a little brother is you think, oh, she's going to be okay. And then realizing that she really wasn't. Now I realize, you know, she was stuck in a gilded cage and she wanted the world to know it wasn't okay in there. And I didn't fully understand, actually, how very difficult things were for her at times.
23: Spencer telling us he wanted to write this book ahead of the 30th anniversary of Diana's death.
1: Diana died in a car crash in Paris on August 31st, 1997. It's going to be a crowded field at next year's Boston Marathon. The Boston Athletic Association has announced that a total of 33,656 qualifier entry applications were received during registration week for the 131st Marathon. Earlier this month, athletes from 129 countries in all 50 U.S. states applied to participate in the 26.2-mile race on April 19th next year. Now, due to field size limitations, not all qualifiers will be accepted. BAA will verify all qualifier submissions, and then athletes will be notified whether or not they got accepted via email by early October. The latest on the top stories, plus a check of traffic and weather coming up next. I'm Dan Watkins, WBZ, Boston's News Radio.
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1: Good morning, I'm Dan Watkins. Here's what's happening. The UMass Dartmouth student accused of killing a school football player over the weekend will be sent to Rhode Island to face a murder charge after being arraigned as a fugitive in New Bedford. WBZ TV's Louisa Mull.

0: described by friends as a dedicated football and basketball player.
1: And police say that they used flock cameras to track the suspect down. Equipment outages forced hundreds of flight delays across the Northeast, including here in Boston on Monday. Transportation Secretary Sean Duffy putting out a statement saying that an Amtrak construction crew accidentally cut into a fiber line in New Jersey, which then caused a telecom outage and forced the FAA to pause flights in the Northeast.
2: If you had plans to fly into New York on Monday, you may have heard an announcement like this.
3: Ladies and gentlemen, from the flight deck, captain speaking. A little bit of bad news to share with you all.
2: The FAA administrator said the issue started when a circuit blew at a Philadelphia air traffic control facility.
4: When it went to flip into the backup, we discovered that the backup fiber had a break. And that fiber break is probably 13 hours to repair.
2: The FAA temporarily shut down the airspace to make that repair, but the fix didn't work, and the issues continue. Clara McMichael, ABC News.
1: Meanwhile, President Trump is in New York City this week for the UN General Assembly. On Monday, he met with Mayor Mamdani to address a number of issues in the Big Apple. The president also spoke with reporters afterwards, where he was asked about his move to ban three media outlets, CNN, MS Now, and Politico, from the White House. Trump says he feels that these outlets are dishonest.
5: You would think that an outlet would write at least reasonably well, but never.
1: The three outlets filed a First Amendment lawsuit Monday, with a judge setting a hearing for the case on Wednesday this week. Meanwhile, the White House television press pool has stopped covering the president's events. The outlets that make up the pool putting out a joint statement Monday, saying in part, quote, "No administration should restrict a news organization because it objects to its reporting." The president defending his decision on social media, saying, quote, "The White House is not instituting an assault on the free press, but rather instituting an assault on the fake news." Coming up, soaking in the final hours of summer as fall is set to arrive Tuesday night.
6: 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All-wheel drive. Traffic on the threes.
7: It is 2:33 and taking a look downtown, 93. As work crew delays both ways southbound, a triple left lane closure slows you down Sullivan Square into the O'Neill Tunnel. Then all traffic is detoured off exit 16A. Northbound, a double right through the O'Neill also slows you down, but just a bit. Airport tunnels, Ted Williams West and the Sumner, both down a right lane with minor delays. In the Sumner, that blocks the ramp to Sturrow Drive. A slow go on the Pike with only two lanes open westbound. Tremont Street to Mass Ave, down to one lane westbound Comm Ave to Cambridge Street, as well as eastbound Everett Street through the Prudential Tunnel. Soldiers Field Road West is closed River Street to Western Ave with a quick detour at the Surface Road. You zip right around. 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Cloudy, 57 degrees. Steve Perez, WBZ traffic on the threes.
6: Here's the four-day WBZ AccuWeather forecast.
8: For the early morning hours, it'll be partly to mostly cloudy and breezy with a low of 55, but upper 40s in some interior suburbs. Later today, morning clouds will give way to some sunshine in the afternoon. It's going to be a cool day with a high of 62. Partly to mostly cloudy Tuesday night, low 55. Intervals of clouds and sun, windy and cool on Wednesday, high 62. And then another cool day on Thursday with sun giving way to clouds, high not far from 60. And Friday, there could be some rain and wind from a developing coastal system into Friday night and possibly Saturday. Highs will be in the lower 60s. I'm AccuWeather meteorologist Matt Rindy, WBZ, Boston News Radio.
1: Summer officially ends at 8:05 p.m. Tuesday night, and some people are trying to make the most of what's left of it. WBZ's Jared Brosnan reports from Hopkinton.
9: While the summer of 26 is coming to a close, parents like Harrison are still trying to squeeze in some fun with the kids.
10: We are fishing. We just did some hiking. Just wanted to enjoy a gorgeous day. Theo, how's the summer of 26?
11: Good.
10: Good.
9: As the sweet treats of pumpkin muffins and apple cider donuts return, Theo's just hungry for more time outdoors.
11: Catch a lot of fish so we can eat them for dinner.
9: Donna is much more excited for fall.
12: Catch the foliage and the leaves changing.
9: She and her husband are on the same page when reviewing the summer of 26.
13: I'm very hot.
12: Ditto. I try to get out a lot more, you know, when weather permits. Of course, those 90 plus days I was in with the air conditioner.
9: But now it's time to start switching the AC to heat as we say goodbye to summer and hello to fall. From Hopkinton State Park, I'm Jared Brosnan, WBZ.

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1: A restaurant owner in Springfield is accused of pointing a gun at a pair of teenagers during a dispute over an unpaid bill. Authorities say the incident happened Friday night at Nadim's downtown Mediterranean Grill on Main Street when the owner followed two teenagers to a convenience store after they didn't pay their tab. The man allegedly grabbed a girl's phone and demanded payment before pointing a gun at a group that had gathered. The restaurant owner was arrested on two counts of assault with a dangerous weapon, armed robbery with a firearm, and assault and battery. There's a new lawsuit against some AI companies for not moving fast enough on new development.
2: As the heads of OpenAI, Anthropic, SpaceX AI, and Google all admitted some sort of slowdown or guardrails are needed in the development of artificial intelligence, a new lawsuit has been filed claiming all four of those companies made an illegal deal together to slow the pace. The lawsuit claims AI companies violated antitrust laws when they agreed to coordinate their slowdown efforts and that the move is unfair to consumers who paid for AI subscriptions.
1: That was ABC's Sherry Preston reporting. The city of Boston has announced a sweeping partnership with UMass Boston and its public health programs. WBZ's Jay Willette with details.
3: Mayor Michelle Wu, the Boston Public Health Commission, and UMass Boston announced a new program to pair UMass Boston seniors with the Health Commission, training them to deliver peer-led health education inside Boston high schools.
4: The list of partners in that collaboration is truly impressive. You think about any of the biggest hospitals and universities in the city, they are part of this group of 30 academic and research institutions from around Greater Boston.
3: Mayor Wu says the first class of urban public health seniors began training this fall before heading into classrooms at Roxbury Prep, Boston Prep, and the Academy of the Pacific Rim next spring. A student in the program, Gabriela Gonzalez, describes what it's been like in the first few weeks.
5: We will work directly with public health professionals learning to teach sexual health education and relational health.
3: In Dorchester, Jay Willette, WBZ, Boston's News Radio.
1: Coming up, a local sneaker giant is dealing with a major controversy. Find out more next.
6: One of the most talked about new museums in the galaxy opens its doors to the public today, with such fanfare attached that many predict it will be a must visit for anyone visiting Los Angeles. The Lucas Museum of Narrative Art, as in George Lucas, is a futuristic 300,000 square foot structure with gardens covering 13 acres. Its collection includes 40,000 objects. People will see plenty of Star Wars, of course, including the Naboo Royal N1 Starfighter that appears to swoop over one of the Grand Lobby entrances. But it features narrative art, spanning decades and genres. Early signs of success for Meta Platform's new artificial intelligence agent, known as Muse, helped send Wall Street dramatically higher in Monday trading, with the Nasdaq at a new record, rising especially on the idea that stacks of chips will be needed to power the new demand. Shares of semiconductor companies jumped, with AMD, Advanced Micro Devices, joining the trillion-dollar club in market value for the first time. Andrew O'Day, Bloomberg Business on WBZ, Boston's News Radio.
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1: The Red Sox start up their final homestand of the regular season tonight when they take on the Guardians. First pitch at Fenway is at 6:45. As the Patriots turn the page from their Week 2 victory over the Steelers, the Pats' offense left a lot to be desired on Sunday as the defense carried them to the 20-3 win. Drake May finished with just 208 passing yards, and he also threw an interception. Head coach Mike Vrabel was asked if he thought May was uncomfortable in the pocket. Vrabel says that getting settled in the pocket doesn't fall completely on the quarterback.
16: You have to be able to slide and move in the pocket and transfer, and I think it also comes down to blocking better more consistently.
1: The Pats take on the Jaguars this week, and on Monday Night Football, the Rams beat the Giants 28-6. Dan Watkins, WBZ, Boston's News Radio.
14: 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All-wheel drive. Traffic on the threes.
17: It is 2:43, and we're taking a look north of the city, 128 north in Woburn at Route 38, southbound in Burlington at Route 3. Work crews, but no significant delays anymore. Still might see a setup in both directions between Trapello Road and Route 20, but again, no problem. 93 south, long-term work might slow you down just a bit at Route 129. We have paving delays on Route 3 north and spots between Route 62 and the Lowell Connector. How's that for vague? Watch for work crews, minor slowdowns, 495 North, Route 4 in Chelmsford, 495 South in Haverhill at Route 125, then after the Ward Hill Connector. 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Cloudy, 57 degrees, Steve Perez, WBZ traffic on the threes.
14: Here's the four-day WBZ AccuWeather forecast.
18: It is going to be partly to mostly cloudy early this morning and breezy with a low of 55, but upper 40s in some interior suburbs. Later today, we'll have clouds giving way to some sunshine. It'll be breezy and cool with a high up to 62. Partly to mostly cloudy Tuesday night, low 55. Clouds and sun on Wednesday. It'll be windy and cool with a high of 62. Another cool day on Thursday with sun giving way to clouds. High not far from 60. Then we'll watch for a coastal system on Friday that could bring some rain and wind to the area. Highs in the lower 60s. I'm AccuWeather meteorologist Matt Rindy, WBZ, Boston News Radio.
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1: Good morning, I'm Dan Watkins. Here's what's happening. A Converse ad campaign went viral for all the wrong reasons. WBZ's James Rojas says Locals are reacting to the Boston-based company's response.
3: Converse says it understands why the image is deeply upsetting and has apologized. Critics online say that image evokes the imagery of a Ku Klux Klan white hood and of a hanging.
19: I can see the resemblance, but I don't think it was intentional.
20: I think the focus is the shoes. I mean, I guess the placement of it could be taken out of context.
3: Converse says it's removing the image from its channels and everywhere it appeared. Here outside its headquarters at Lovejoy Wharf, there's mixed feelings over that move.
21: If multiple people are saying that has to do with a lynching, like, I don't think it's worth it to even, you know, be controversial about it.
22: I don't think it was a good move to pull it away because if some people see some controversy, I mean, I just don't think, like, some people should dictate everything.
3: In the West End, James Rojas, WBZ, Boston's News Radio.
1: A Venezuelan man is in serious but stable condition after being shot by an ICE officer in Austin, Texas, Sunday. The man's been identified as 28-year-old Wilbur Rafael Garces Perez, with an immigration lawyer saying that he was an asylum seeker working as a DoorDash delivery driver. On Monday, Texas Democrat Lloyd Dodgett joined the renewed calls for banning ICE traffic stops following the weekend shooting. The congressman spoke alongside lawyers for the man who was shot and urged protesters to demonstrate peacefully and use their power at the ballot box this November.
23: Any protest that is about throwing rocks and venting anger does not help us. It only helps Trump and those who are running ICE. So we need protests that are bringing folks to our side. I hope you will continue to speak out, and I hope you will carry the protest to the polls.
1: DHS officials say that Garces Perez is in federal custody pending removal from the U.S. A Vermont jury doesn't buy a man's insanity defense and finds him guilty of attempted murder in the shootings of three Palestinian college students walking near his home in November of 2023.
24: A Vermont man has been convicted of attempted murder in the shootings of three Palestinian college students who were walking near his home. The jury rejected Jason Eaton's insanity defense, finding him
25: guilty.
24: Eaton says he was acting on orders from the CIA and Mossad, and that God was commanding him to protect his Jewish neighbors. During closing arguments, state's attorney Sarah George says Eaton knew what he was doing.
25: Jason Eaton, the state submits, intentionally shot three people who were simply walking down the street.
24: One victim was paralyzed from the waist down. Two others were wounded in the November 2023 attack near the University of Vermont campus in Burlington. I'm Lisa Dwyer.
1: Boston police say a suspect with an explosive device suffered serious injuries during the early hours Monday morning. This after the device detonated during a confrontation. WBZ's Madison Rogers with more.
26: The suspect, now hospitalized, is being described as emotionally disturbed. According to police, the man called officers to Main Street in Charlestown, not far from Sullivan Square, and cops responded around 1 a.m. to find him with a device in his hand. Officers say he wasn't making sense, talking about conspiracy theories, witches, not wanting to go back to the hospital, and repeatedly saying he didn't want to hurt anyone else. In the confrontation, police say special operations officers later fired off flashbangs and rubber bullets, and that during the encounter, the explosive went off. The man has serious injuries and also reportedly told police at the hospital that there were more explosives in a vehicle in Charlestown. The bomb squad says it's been located, searched, and towed as the investigation continues. Madison Rogers, WBZ, Boston's News Radio.
1: 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WBZ's Sherry Small with details.
27: A recent study finds many parents are prematurely stopping the use of child safety and booster seats for their child. From 2020 to 2024, more than 3.7 million children were involved in crashes, more than 500,000 injured, nearly 3,000 killed. The numbers show more than 86% of kids had transitioned to seatbelts too early. AAA is urging parents to use the correct restraints for a child's size and age and to have seats checked by certified safety technicians. Sherry Small, WBZ Boston's News Radio.
1: There's new developments in the ongoing saga surrounding the merger between media giants Paramount and Warner Brothers. The AP's Ed Donahue with the latest.
28: California's attorney general announced a settlement with Paramount in a lawsuit led by his state challenging the company's blockbuster deal to buy Warner Brothers Discovery. This deal would bring together two of Hollywood's oldest studios, as well as key TV networks like CBS and CNN, streaming platforms HBO Max and Paramount Plus, and movie titles ranging from Harry Potter to Top Gun. California Attorney General Rob Bonta says Paramount agreed to significantly increase domestic production.
0: Production in the United States and necessarily production right here in L.A., in Hollywood. More jobs, more economic activity, better for workers.
28: Bonta says the deal includes a news editorial independence board
0: to support CBS News's and CNN's continued editorial independence to ensure independent, objective, fact-based reporting.
28: The settlement still needs final court approval. I'm Ed Donahue.
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14: 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All-wheel drive. Traffic on the threes.
17: It is 2:53, and we are looking south of the city where Expressway North, you're still down to that one right lane from Granite Ave to Freeport Street, but with light volume, it's okay getting through there. Watch for work crews, Route 3 South Union Street, then at Derby Street. Minor delays at this point. 95 North, a setup at Coney Street, scheduled to clear in 6.5 minutes. We'll see if that happens. Then 95 North, the ramp to 128 North, heading towards Dedham, has been closed all night. That, too, should be reopening shortly. 128 South, still seeing a work crew delay in Dedham between Route 1 and University Ave. This report is sponsored by the Crohn's and Colitis Foundation. 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Learn more at Crohn'sColitisFoundation.org. 57 degrees, cloudy sky, Steve Perez, WBZ traffic on the threes.
14: Here's the four-day WBZ AccuWeather forecast.
18: It is going to be partly to mostly cloudy early this morning and breezy with a low down to 55, but upper 40s in some interior suburbs. Later today, clouds giving way to some sunshine. It'll be breezy and cool with a high of 62. Partly to mostly cloudy Tuesday night, low down to 55. Windy and cool on Wednesday with clouds and some off a high again, 62. And then breezy and cool again Thursday with sun giving way to clouds, high not far from 60. And Friday, we're watching a coastal system that could bring some rain and wind to the area, highs back in the lower 60s. I'm AccuWeather meteorologist Matt Rindy, WBZ, Boston's News Radio.
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10: We got our first trailer for David Fincher's The Further Misadventures of Cliff Booth.
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10: Set in 1977, 8 years after the events of Once Upon a Time in Hollywood, Booth is no longer a stuntman for Leonardo DiCaprio's Rick Dalton.
32: What brought an end to your engagement?
3: Rick got too fat for me to double him anymore.
10: And is now working as a bartender, projectionist, and a fixer for powerful people.
3: Whatever it is you're thinking, it's not what you think.
10: The movie, directed by Fincher and written by Quentin Tarantino, will have a 2-week exclusive run in IMAX theaters starting on November 25th before debuting on Netflix on December 23rd. Brian Antonelli, WBZ, Boston's News Radio.
1: People are in love with the new cat species that's been found in the Bolivian cloud forest, but the problem is the new cat is not in love with people.
11: Since scientists determined that a little 3-pound spotted cat that looks a lot like a tiny leopard is actually the first new feline species to be discovered in nearly a century, people have been flocking to the animal sanctuary in Bolivia where he lives to see him. Only Tigrino, as he's been dubbed, is shy and doesn't really like people, or doesn't seem to. He's so far emerged from his shelter only a few times, sniffed around, and then slipped back behind the foliage. People are still going, though, in hopes of catching even a glimpse. Sherry Preston, ABC News.
1: It's been a long time coming upstairs at the Grog, but the music is back. Here's WBZ's Jamal Holland.
12: This legendary music joint has seen icons play the basement over the years, and they have brought back music at the Grog for the first time since COVID. It was a fun walk after a burger at the bar, heading down to the standing room only basement. Pretty much, there's a bar down there too. But it was like old times. The GM is Dave Molesky.
13: Very exciting. It's been a long time coming. 6 years in the making.
15: I'm told there's a line out the door.
13: We're just going to keep piling up like that.
15: Charlie Carrazzo, you have the honor with your band Space Moose of being the first band to play here.
16: It is an honor. Place is packed.
12: Alex Anthony, you're no stranger to this neck of the woods and the Grog. Your band is helping with the Grog relaunch. This place is special.
19: Absolutely. I mean, the slogan here is everybody meets at the Grog and there's a nostalgia.
16: All the fans talking about how they used to come here in their quote-unquote heyday. And I say, today's the heyday.
12: I love it. Nicely said, Charlie. Music back at the Grog, established in 1969. Drew Mulholland, WBZ, Boston's News Radio.
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23: From
0: from ABC News, I'm Stephanie Officer. An ATC stop is Monday due to broken equipment grounded flights at some of the country's busiest airports, including Philadelphia, New York City, and Boston. ABC's Gio Benitez.
4: The ground stops expanding to Washington, D.C., New York City's JFK, and LaGuardia impacted too. Nearly 100 flights diverted, some flights leaving Europe for the U.S. also turning back.
5: It seems like the whole New York airspace has been now shut down. They've closed Kennedy and also LaGuardia. The FAA has implemented a ground stop for all traffic into the New York area.
4: One of the busiest air travel corridors in the world, empty.
0: Quite the scene in Louisville, Kentucky Monday. 22 Pleasure Ridge Park high schoolers were treated at the hospital after passing out at the school. PRP officials claim they found THC-infused candy wrappers in the trash, but some students say they tested negative for the substance at the hospital. Some parents yanked their kids from class early, upset over the school's response. Parent Rachel Ashley.
6: If there's something happening and it's hitting the news, I don't understand why the parents aren't being. Somebody should be in that office notifying the parents.
0: Classes are expected to resume as normal Tuesday. Tragedy for supermodel Cindy Crawford's family. Her only son, Presley Gerber, was found dead Sunday at age 27. ABC's Trevor Ault.
7: The death now being investigated as a suspected overdose, according to Santa Monica police. Sources close to the case telling ABC News Presley Gerber checked into a high-end rehab center on Saturday. He was found dead by staff the next morning. Presley Gerber was struggling with addiction and mental health issues that he says surfaced as a young teenager. Presley Gerber candidly sharing his decade-long battles on social media, posting Mental Health Mondays to help those also struggling.
0: Mississippi is home to a raccoon boot camp where workers teach sick or injured animals how to survive in the wild. Paula Woodside opened Woodside Wildlife Rescue in 2019 after helping rehab a baby raccoon found on her ship. 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
1: Good morning, I'm Dan Watkins. Here's what's happening. It was a travel nightmare at U.S. airports, including Boston Logan on Monday. A temporary ground stop was issued tied to a telecom outage at systems around the Northeast. WBZ-TV's Tammy Mutasa says it forced many flights that were bound for New York to be diverted to Boston.
8: The FAA issued the ground stop this morning because of an equipment outage affecting Newark, JFK, LaGuardia, and other major airports. The transportation secretary saying the FAA had to pause flights because a crew accidentally cut a fiber line during construction in New Jersey. That had a ripple effect, slowing down scheduled flights here at Logan.
1: And that temporary ground stop was lifted after nearly 3 hours, but the impacts lingered well into the evening. And weather issues from low cloud cover also affected flights out of Boston on Monday. Coming up, West Roxbury drivers are pushing back against a wave of parking tickets along Center Street. And even the police union is siding with them. That story and more next.
14: Traffic and weather together. 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All-wheel drive. Traffic on the threes.
17: It is 3:03, looking downtown, 93 North, O'Neill Tunnel. Two right lanes are closed. That slows you down getting through there. Slower on the southbound side with a triple left lane closure, Sullivan Square into the O'Neill, and then all traffic is detoured off at exit 16A. Tobin Bridge, outbound, a double left lane closure, inbound, a single lane closure, then the ramp to Rutherford Ave is blocked, but just minor slowdowns, if at all, at this point. On the Pike, you're down to one lane. You will reduce speed. Westbound Tremont Street to Mass Ave, then down to one lane. ComApp to Cambridge Street and eastbound Everett Street through the Prudential Tunnel. Soldiers Field Road West is closed between River Street and Western Ave with a quick detour at the Surface Road to get right around that. 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Compassion sponsorship means food, healthcare, education, and most of all, being known, loved, and protected. There are thousands of kids waiting over a year. And their wait. Sponsor a child with compassion today. Text the word radio to 83393. 57 degrees, cloudy sky. Steve Perez, WBZ traffic on the threes.
14: Here's the 4-day WBZ AccuWeather forecast.
18: For the early morning hours, it'll be partly to mostly cloudy and breezy with a low of 55, but upper 40s in some interior suburbs. Later today, morning clouds will give way to some sunshine in the afternoon. It's going to be a cool day with a high of 62. Partly to mostly cloudy Tuesday night, low 55. Intervals of clouds and sun, windy and cool on Wednesday, high 62. And then another cool day on Thursday with sun giving way to clouds, high not far from 60. And Friday, there could be some rain and wind from a developing coastal system into Friday night and possibly Saturday. Highs will be in the lower 60s. I'm AccuWeather meteorologist Matt Rindy, WBZ, Boston's News Radio.
1: Some West Roxbury residents are fed up with parking tickets on a street that barely gives them space in the first place. WBZ's Jay Willette with more.
3: You screw people enough, they just, it's normal. Just keep getting the tickets, keep paying the tickets. Like that, that's normal. It's like you live in a hurricane zone, you expect hurricanes.
9: Certain stretches of Center Street in West Roxbury leave just over 6.5 feet for a vehicle to shimmy in and out of. And if that tire even so much as touches that white buffer line, it can lead to a $100 ticket. It's a crackdown that residents are worried may drive businesses out of the area entirely and point to the recently installed bike lane as the possible culprit.
10: How many bikes are actually traveling? See, is this really worth it? I don't know any other way that you can evaluate it unless you have somebody from the traffic department sit outside for 8 hours and do a clicker like an umpire does, calling balls and strikes.
9: City officials posted in a West Roxbury community page saying that they've forwarded resident complaints to parking enforcement. Jay Willette, WBZ, Boston's News Radio.
1: The next hearing in the Lindsey Clancy case is set for next Tuesday, September 29th. As the Plymouth DA considers whether or not to retry the Duxbury mother accused of murdering her three children, her ex-husband Patrick spoke publicly on 60 Minutes for the first time since the first trial ended with a hung jury, resulting in the judge declaring a mistrial. Here's WBZ's Jared Brosnan.
11: Patrick Clancy says he's forgiven his ex-wife Lindsay for killing their three children and believes postpartum depression was what caused it.
23: I think mental illness has this ability to be tragically deceptive. So I'm sure there are things that I didn't see.
11: About 5 months after the birth of their youngest, Callan, he says Lindsay's mental health started rapidly declining, particularly in December of 2022.
23: Just a huge lack of sleep, deep, deep depression, intrusive thoughts. And at the end of that month, she went to the hospital.
11: While he could spot the signs of depression and anxiety, he says he did not know how to manage a postpartum illness.
23: I think I did the best I could with what I had at the time. And I live with the outcome. I live with it every day.
11: It's unclear if prosecutors plan to retry the case. Jared Brosnan, WBZ, Boston's News Radio.
1: A man from Washington State has been arraigned on vandalism charges in Brockton after the Plymouth DA says that he vandalized the courthouse Monday. The DA's office says Andrew Steele called law enforcement around 2 a.m. to report that he was tagging the building. The words, "lives harmed here," were found painted on the building numerous times. He allegedly spray-painted the courthouse in protest and told police that he did so for personal reasons. Steele pleaded not guilty and was ordered held on $5,000 cash bail. He was also ordered to undergo a full evaluation at Bridgewater State Hospital. A new moon crater has been discovered. Scientists report that it measures around 700 feet wide and more than 140 feet deep, and it was created sometime in 2024. According to a NASA blog, researchers believe that the crater was made when a fragment of an asteroid or comet hit the lunar surface. Scientists say impacts of this size only happen on the moon about once every 130 years. Coming up, the UMass Dartmouth student accused of killing a player on the school's football team over the weekend pleads not guilty to fugitive charges. That story and more next.
24: High prices and rising interest rates are weighing down auto sellers, particularly used auto sellers. And now one of the biggest is trimming its ranks again. Dow Jones first reported that CarMax has cut another 145 office jobs, about 4% of its corporate staff, and at its Edmunds Automotive Research business. It's a third round of job cuts for CarMax in 12 months. Underscoring the growing ties between pharmacy and technology, Iambic Therapeutics, a clinical-stage life sciences firm that counts NVIDIA as a shareholder, has filed for a U.S. initial public offering of stock. The company uses artificial intelligence to develop new treatments, plans to use the funds raised from the IPO to advance three early-stage cancer drugs. Iambic is currently working with AbbVie on treatments for illnesses across immunology, neuroscience, and oncology. Wall Street begins trading today with the wind at its back following a strong Monday rally that sent the Nasdaq to a new record high. Andrew O'Day, Bloomberg Business on WBZ, Boston's News Radio.
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1: The Red Sox take on the Guardians at Fenway tonight as they open up a three-game set with Cleveland. Peyton Tolley gets the ball for the Sox against Parker Messick for the Guardians. First pitch is at 6:45. Elsewhere in baseball, ESPN reports Cubs third baseman Alex Bregman is hoping to return for the playoffs next week after suffering multiple facial fractures when he was struck by a foul ball while standing in the on-deck circle Sunday. In the NFL, the Rams beat the Giants on Monday Night Football 28-6. Rams quarterback Matthew Stafford threw four touchdowns, giving him 427 for his career, which moves him into sixth place on the all-time list. And former Celtics coach Doc Rivers says his coaching career is over and he's joining NBC as a game analyst. Rivers was inducted into the Basketball Hall of Fame last month. Dan Watkins, WBZ, Boston's News Radio.
16: Traffic and weather together. 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All-wheel drive. Traffic on the threes.
17: It's 3:13 and we're looking north of the city where 495 has northbound work with a brief delay at Route 4 in Chelmsford. Southbound in Haverhill at Route 125, then again at Ward Hill. Route 3 north, watch for paving crews. Not much of a slowdown at this moment, but it has been areas with significant delays between Route 62 and the Lowell Connector. Milling and paving as well as striping. 93 south, you're going to slow down for work at Route 129 in Wilmington, but not for long at this time. 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Text the word radio to 83393. Cloudy, 56 degrees. Steve Perez, WBZ Traffic on the Threes.
16: Here's the four-day WBZ AccuWeather forecast.
18: It is going to be partly to mostly cloudy early this morning and breezy with a low of 55, but upper 40s in some interior suburbs. Later today, we'll have clouds giving way to some sunshine. It'll be breezy and cool with a high up to 62. Partly to mostly cloudy Tuesday night, low 55. Clouds and sun on Wednesday. It'll be windy and cool with a high of 62. Another cool day on Thursday with sun giving way to clouds. High not far from 60. And we'll watch for a coastal system on Friday that could bring some rain and wind to the area. Highs in the lower 60s. I'm AccuWeather meteorologist Matt Rennie, WBZ, Boston's News Radio.
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1: Good morning, I'm Dan Watkins. Here's what's happening. As a UMass Dartmouth football player is mourned, another student accused of murder has faced a judge, WBZ's Madison Rogers reports.
4: 19-year-old Chukwunonso Somaizi has pleaded not guilty to a fugitive charge in district court in New Bedford, and he's agreed to be extradited to Rhode Island within a week. Prosecutors say he'll face a murder charge. It was early Saturday morning in a Providence parking lot. Authorities say two UMass Dartmouth football players were stabbed after an altercation at a nearby nightclub, Mezzo Lounge. An 18-year-old freshman running back, Marvis Antoine, was killed. And fellow freshman Kensley McKean is recovering from serious injuries. WBZ-TV has heard from some of Antoine's high school classmates at Atlantis Charter School in Fall River who describe him as a role model, someone who set a high standard for younger players and a peacemaker. Madison Rogers, WBZ, Boston's News Radio.
1: The legal battle over the three news outlets banned from the White House by President Trump appears to be heating up after those organizations, CNN, MS Now, and Politico, filed a First Amendment lawsuit on Monday to restore their access, calling it a blatant violation of their rights. A hearing on that case has been set for Wednesday this week by a D.C. district judge, ABC's Karen Travers with more.
5: That judge, Judge Kelly, was the same judge that heard a case in his first term of then CNN correspondent Jim Acosta, who had his badge revoked by the Trump administration. Judge Kelly was the judge on that case. Acosta got his badge back. The president seemed to acknowledge that this one might not go his way. Of course, there is legal precedent that would indicate that the law is on the side of these news outlets, and the president said in his post that the administration will likely appeal that.
1: In a joint statement, the three media outlets say that they're doing this to protect their First Amendment rights and to, quote, defend the principle that the government doesn't decide what the press reports or publishes. Last week, the Fed announced that they were raising interest rates for the first time in 3 years. ABC's Sherry Preston has more on how this could be affecting home buying.
6: The average rate for a 30-year fixed-rate mortgage now stands just below 7%. A decade ago, Bankrate says the same mortgage would have averaged only 3.5%, meaning the same $425,000 home could cost you $500 or more a month today versus the cost in 2016. Because the market is shifting, buyers do have more of an upper hand. According to Redfin, 45% of sellers say they're willing to offer concessions to make a sale. That's the highest number in 6 years. Sherry Preston, ABC News.
1: The UN General Assembly officially gets underway in New York City on Tuesday, and President Trump is now signaling that he would be willing to meet with Iran's leader in the Big Apple.
19: The big question is, will Iran say yes? We know behind the scenes, U.S. officials, they've floated multiple options for meetings. So what they want to do is at least create the environment where we can get officials together, talk about solutions for energy exports, talk about finding maybe some pathway to peace here.
1: That was ABC's Shannon Kingston reporting. As the war in Iran continues, gas prices continue to climb. According to AAA, as of Monday, the average price for a gallon of regular in Massachusetts, $4.41. That's up 7 cents in the past week and up 36 cents in the past month. Meanwhile, GasBuddy says one out of every 10 stations in the states is now selling diesel for more than $7 a gallon. Here's ABC's Elizabeth Schulze.
20: Gas is back above $5 in four states, Washington, Oregon, Nevada, California. There it's averaging $6.15. Illinois and Michigan are also approaching that $5 mark. And with jet fuel prices spiking again, executives at United, American, and Southwest are now saying they could trim flight schedules over the holidays to cut costs.
1: And new data from Moody's Analytics shows that when you account for gas, diesel, jet fuel, and home heating oil, the typical American household has now paid almost $1,000 extra in fuel costs since the start of the war with Iran. A church in Danvers is trying to give an artist their deserved recognition, but they aren't sure who they're looking for. WBZ's Sherry Small with more on the mystery.
21: The Christ of the Redeemer Anglican Church in Danvers is trying to find the artist of a picture that they discovered tucked away in their basement. They have no idea who painted it or when.
22: When they built the church, they built it as a Catholic church. It was sold to the Nazarene Church, and then after the Nazarene Church, we bought it. Date on the church, I think, is 1968. So in those 50-plus years since it was built, We just don't know.
21: Allegra Smick is a co-chair of the church's art ministry. She says that it draws inspiration from a Michelangelo statue depicting Christ being carried down from the cross. They want to hang the painting in the church permanently and also at their art show that starts on November 1st.
22: We're looking to recognize the artist.
21: On the back are the initials RH. In Danvers, Sherry Small, WBZ Boston's News Radio.
1: A complex and now widening investigation into a scam involving local and federal law enforcement is targeting the elderly. ABC's Jim Ryan with details.
0: It starts with a caller from overseas posing as a federal agent, telling potential victims that their bank accounts have been hacked and instructing them to convert their funds into gold and hand it off to a courier.
3: The scammer isn't just after your purse or your car. They're after everything.
0: Stephen Sills is a police detective in Friendswood outside Houston. Despite being told to keep quiet, one victim talked to a social worker.
3: And the social worker convinced our victim to come report it to the police.
0: Police provided fake gold coins to that would-be victim. Three people were arrested. Jim Ryan, ABC News.
1: And at least nine suspects have been arrested since March. Traffic and weather next.
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17: 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Kristen Eck.
28: Oh my goodness, Kevin. I've been doing traffic for 29 years, and I've never seen a police chase through backed up traffic.
16: Get the whole traffic story with Traffic on the Threes. 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Traffic and weather together. 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All-wheel drive. Traffic on the Threes.
17: It's 3:23, and we are looking west of town where work crews on the Mass Pike westbound at 128 in the Framingham service area and 495 shouldn't slow you down much. 290, still seeing work in Worcester both ways at Route 146, but no trouble getting by. And road work on Route 9 persists with minor delays. Route 9 west of 495, both ways in Natick at Route 27. 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Cloudy, 56 degrees. Steve Perez, WBZ Traffic on the Threes.
16: Here's the four-day WBZ AccuWeather forecast.
18: It is going to be partly to mostly cloudy early this morning and breezy with a low down to 55, but upper 40s in some interior suburbs. Later today, clouds giving way to some sunshine. It'll be breezy and cool with a high of 62. partly to mostly cloudy Tuesday night, low down to 55. Windy and cool on Wednesday with clouds and some off a high again, 62. And then breezy and cool again Thursday with sun giving way to clouds, high not far from 60. And then Friday we're watching a coastal system that could bring some rain and wind to the area, highs back in the lower 60s. I'm Mackie with a meteorologist, Matt Rindy, WBZ, Boston News Radio.
1: It's been a little bit since anyone has seen a certain beloved Boston street personality, so our Matt Shearer went on a quest to find him.
4: Here comes Uncle Jerry.
11: Every morning, Jerry Holloman wheels into the common room of his rehabilitation and nursing facility for some bingo.
4: This is supposed to be the lucky table.
11: He's been here for 5 years, but his bingo buddies are only just now realizing that he's a local legend.
12: Yeah. Mr. Legend.
4: Yeah, that's me. I'm Mr. Legend.
11: Because Jerry is...
4: DJ Night Train.
11: DJ Night Train, a beloved local character who would ride the T while performing an invisible DJ set. He was a regular on the B-line for decades until he just... disappeared, which is what led me to this bingo hall today.
4: Oh, 306, I don't have that number. Darn it.
11: Turns out he's recovering from a stroke, but once he regains enough mobility, you'd better believe he's going to be back on that tee in no time.
4: Bingo.
11: Matt Shearer, WBZ, Boston's News Radio.
1: The brother of Princess Diana is out with a new book. He spoke with ABC News about it and says it's not meant to shame the British monarchy. ABC's Maggie Rooley chatted with Earl Charles Spencer, has more from Buckingham Palace.
13: Earl Spencer, the younger brother of the late Princess Diana, opening up to us at his family home of Althorpe about his poignant memoir, Swan Song, Diana, My Sister.
15: One of the things with being a little brother is you think, oh, she's going to be okay. And then realizing that she really wasn't. Now I realize, you know, she was stuck in a gilded cage and she wanted the world to know it wasn't okay in there. And I didn't fully understand, actually, how very difficult things were for her at times.
13: Spencer telling us he wanted to write this book ahead of the 30th anniversary of Diana's death.
1: Diana died in a car crash in Paris on August 31st, 1997. It's going to be a crowded field at next year's Boston Marathon. The Boston Athletic Association has announced that a total of 33,656 qualifier entry applications were received during registration week for the 131st Marathon. Earlier this month, athletes from 129 countries in all 50 U.S. states applied to participate in the 26.2-mile race on April 19th next year. Now, due to field size limitations, not all qualifiers will be accepted. BAA will verify all qualifier submissions, and then athletes will be notified whether or not they got accepted via email by early October. The latest on the top stories, plus a check of traffic and weather coming up next. I'm Dan Watkins, WBZ, Boston's News Radio.
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1: Good morning, I'm Dan Watkins. Here's what's happening. The UMass Dartmouth student accused of killing a school football player over the weekend will be sent to Rhode Island to face a murder charge after being arraigned as a fugitive in New Bedford. WBZ-TV's Louisa Muller reports.
0: Are you doing this freely and willingly and voluntarily?
3: 19-year-old Chukwunonzo Izoma Eze told a judge he's willing to be extradited to Rhode Island to face a murder charge. The UMass Dartmouth student stood handcuffed in a New Bedford courtroom, accused of stabbing two of his classmates.
5: Response is 391 Charles Street, report of a stabbing.
3: It started around midnight Saturday with an altercation outside this Providence nightclub. Police say Izoma Eze stabbed 19-year-old Kensley Messine, sending him to the hospital with injuries to his head and neck. 18-year-old Marvin's Antoine was stabbed in the chest and later died at the hospital. Both freshman teammates on the UMass Dartmouth football team. Antoine, a Fall River native, described by friends as a dead

0: break. And that fiber break is probably 13 hours to repair.
1: The FAA temporarily shut down the airspace to make that repair, but the fix didn't work, and the issues continue. Claire McMichael, ABC News.
2: Meanwhile, President Trump is in New York City this week for the UN General Assembly. On Monday, he met with Mayor Mamdani to address a number of issues in the Big Apple. The president also spoke with reporters afterwards, where he was asked about his move to ban three media outlets, CNN, MS Now, and Politico, from the White House. Trump says he feels that these outlets are dishonest.
3: You would think that an outlet would write at least reasonably well, but never.
2: The three outlets filed a First Amendment lawsuit Monday, with a judge setting a hearing for the case on Wednesday this week. Meanwhile, the White House television press pool has stopped covering the president's events. The outlets that make up the pool putting out a joint statement Monday, saying in part, quote, "No administration should restrict a news organization because it objects to its reporting." The president defending his decision on social media, saying, quote, "The White House is not instituting an assault on the free press, but rather instituting an assault on the fake news." Coming up, soaking in the final hours of summer as fall is set to arrive Tuesday night.
4: 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All-wheel drive. Traffic on the threes.
5: 333 and happening right now downtown. Still moving slowly on both sides of 93. The northbound side, a double right lane closure through the O'Neill Tunnel. Slower on the southbound side, a triple left lane closure. Sullivan Square down through the O'Neill. Then all traffic is detoured off at exit 16A. The airport tunnels, Ted Williams, west, the right lane's closed. The Summer also has a right lane closure. That blocks the ramp to Stereo Drive. Expect minor delays through the tunnels. Soldiers Field Road West still closed between River Street and Western Ave. A quick detour at the surface road. On the Pike, you're down to one lane, well, two lanes westbound, Tremont Street to Mass Ave, then one lane, Comm Ave to Cambridge Street, as well as eastbound, one lane only, Everett Street through the Prue. 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Text the word radio. 283393. 56 degrees, cloudy sky, Steve Perez, WBZ traffic on the threes.
4: Here's the four-day WBZ AccuWeather forecast.
6: For the early morning hours, it'll be partly to mostly cloudy and breezy with a low of 55, but upper 40s in some interior suburbs. Later today, morning clouds will give way to some sunshine in the afternoon. It's going to be a cool day with a high of 62. Partly to mostly cloudy Tuesday night, low 55. Intervals of clouds and sun, windy and cool on Wednesday, high 62. And then another cool day on Thursday with sun giving way to clouds, high not far from 60. And then Friday, there could be some rain and wind from a developing coastal system into Friday night and possibly Saturday. Highs will be in the lower 60s. I'm AccuWeather meteorologist Matt Rindy, WBZ, Boston News Radio.
2: Summer officially ends at 8.05 p.m. Tuesday night, and some people are trying to make the most of what's left of it. WBZ's Jared Brosnan reports from Hopkinton.
7: While the summer of 26 is coming to a close, parents like Harrison are still trying to squeeze in some fun with the kids.
8: We are fishing. We just did some hiking. Just wanted to enjoy a gorgeous day. Theo, how's the summer of 26?
9: Good.
8: Good.
7: As the sweet treats of pumpkin muffins and apple cider donuts return, Theo's just hungry for more time outdoors.
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10: Catch the foliage and the leaves changing.
7: She and her husband are on the same page when reviewing the summer of 26.
11: I'm very hot.
10: Ditto. I try to get out a lot more, you know, when weather permits. Of course, those 90 plus days I was in with the air conditioner.
7: But now it's time to start switching the AC to heat as we say goodbye to summer and hello to fall. From Hopkinton State Park, I'm Jared Brosnan, WBZ Boston's News Radio.
2: A restaurant owner in Springfield is accused of pointing a gun at a pair of teenagers during a dispute over an unpaid bill. Authorities say the incident happened Friday night at Nadim's downtown Mediterranean Grill on Main Street when the owner followed two teenagers to a convenience store after they didn't pay their tab. The man allegedly grabbed a girl's phone and demanded payment before pointing a gun at a group that had gathered. The restaurant owner was arrested on two counts of assault with a dangerous weapon, armed robbery with a firearm, and assault and battery. There's a new lawsuit against some AI companies for not moving fast enough on new development.
12: As the heads of OpenAI, Anthropic, SpaceX AI, and Google all admitted some sort of slowdown or guardrails are needed in the development.

0: development of artificial intelligence, a new lawsuit has been filed claiming all four of those companies made an illegal deal together to slow the pace. The lawsuit claims AI companies violated antitrust laws when they agreed to coordinate their slowdown efforts and that the move is unfair to consumers who paid for AI subscriptions.
1: That was ABC's Sherry Preston reporting. The city of Boston has announced a sweeping partnership with UMass Boston and its public health programs. WBZ's Jay Willett with details.
2: Mayor Michelle Wu, the Boston Public Health Commission, and UMass Boston announced a new program to pair UMass Boston seniors with the Health Commission, training them to deliver peer-led health education inside Boston high schools.
3: The list of partners in that collaboration is truly impressive. You think about any of the biggest hospitals and universities in the city, they are part of this group of 30 academic and research institutions from around Greater Boston.
2: Mayor Wu says the first class of urban public health seniors began training this fall before heading into classrooms at Roxbury Prep, Boston Prep, and the Academy of the Pacific Rim next spring. A student in the program, Gabriela Gonzalez, describes what it's been like in the first few weeks.
4: We will work directly with public health professionals learning to teach sexual health education and relational health.
2: In Dorchester, Jay Willett, WBZ, Boston's News Radio.
1: Coming up, a local sneaker giant is dealing with a major controversy. 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
5: Media giant Paramount Skydance reaching a settlement with California and 11 other states that sued to block its planned $110 billion acquisition of rival Warner Brothers Discovery. As part of that settlement, Paramount has agreed to release 30 movies in theaters for each of the next 2 years, spend an extra $17.5 million on filming here in the U.S., and set up independent editorial boards at CBS and CNN. That said, shares of Warner Brothers up 11% today, but it was a rally in AI stocks and in Meta platforms thanks to the popularity of its new Muse AI agent that sent stocks soaring and the Nasdaq to a new record high. The Dow up 366 points, the Nasdaq up 600, and the S&P up 114. Oil closing lower around 96 a barrel on hopes for more talks to end the war. And the New York Yankees nearing a deal to sell a stake in the franchise to a private equity firm, which makes the Yankees valued at over $12 billion. I'm Tom Busby, Bloomberg Business on WBZ, Boston's News Radio.
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7: 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And 1 in 3 women say they don't have the knowledge to be more involved with investing. 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
1: Red Sox welcome the Guardians to Fenway tonight as they start up the final homestand of the regular season. First pitch is at 6:45. The Patriots are beginning their preparations for the Jaguars this week. The Pats suffered multiple injuries during their win over the Steelers on Sunday. With some key players set to miss some time, head coach Mike Vrabel says the coaching staff has to make sure everyone is ready to go.
15: The balance that you wage with the practice squad, we've talked about that. You have some young guys that you're looking to develop, some veteran guys that have played in games that are preparing as a starter and that will be ready to go. So,
1: kickoff in Jacksonville is Sunday at 1, and elsewhere in the NFL, the Rams beat the Giants 28-6 on Monday Night Football. 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
13: Traffic and weather together. 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Traffic on the threes.
16: It's 3:43, and we are looking south of town. We're expressway northbound. Had a double-lane closure from Granite Ave to Freeport Street for quite some time. That just cleared. So, hey, there's some good news. Route 3 South Union Street, then a Derby Street road work there. Wrapping up shortly, 95 North at 295, a work crew still there. 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
13: Here's the four-day WBZ AccuWeather forecast.
17: It is going to be partly to mostly cloudy early this morning and breezy with a low of 55, but upper 40s in some interior suburbs. Later today, we'll have clouds giving way to some sunshine. It'll be breezy and cool with a high up to 62. Partly to mostly cloudy Tuesday night, low 55. Clouds and sun on Wednesday. It'll be windy and cool with a high of 62. Another cool day on Thursday with sun giving way to clouds. High not far from 60. And we'll watch for a coastal system on Friday that could bring some rain and wind to the area. Highs in the lower 60s. I'm AccuWeather meteorologist Matt Rindy, WBZ, Boston News Radio.

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1: Good morning, I'm Dan Watkins. Here's what's happening. A Converse ad campaign went viral for all the wrong reasons. WBZ's James Rojas says locals are reacting to the Boston-based company's response.
2: Converse says it understands why the image is deeply upsetting and has apologized. Critics online say that image evokes the imagery of a Ku Klux Klan white hood and of a hanging.
3: I can see the resemblance, but I don't think it was intentional.
4: I think the focus is the shoes. I mean, I guess the placement of it could be taken out of context.
2: Converse says it's removing the image from its channels and everywhere it appeared. Here outside its headquarters at Lovejoy Wharf, there's mixed feelings over that move.
5: If multiple people are saying that has to do with the lynching, like, I don't think it's worth it to even, you know, be controversial about it.
6: I don't think it was a good move to pull it away because if some people see some controversy, I mean, I just don't think, like, some people should dictate everything.
2: In the West End, James Rojas, WBZ, Boston's News Radio.
1: A Venezuelan man is in serious but stable condition after being shot by an ICE officer in Austin, Texas, Sunday. The man's been identified as 28-year-old Wilbur Rafael Garces Perez, with an immigration lawyer saying that he was an asylum seeker working as a DoorDash delivery driver. On Monday, Texas Democrat Lloyd Dodgett joined the renewed calls for banning ICE traffic stops following the weekend shooting. The congressman spoke alongside lawyers for the man who was shot and urged protesters to demonstrate peacefully and use their power at the ballot box this November.
7: Any protest that is about throwing rocks and venting anger does not help us. It only helps Trump and those who are running ICE. So we need protests that are bringing folks to our side. I hope you will continue to speak out, and I hope you will carry the protest to the polls.
1: DHS officials say that Garces Perez is in federal custody pending removal from the U.S. A Vermont jury doesn't buy a man's insanity defense and finds him guilty of attempted murder in the shootings of three Palestinian college students walking near his home in November of 2023.
8: A Vermont man has been convicted of attempted murder in the shootings of three Palestinian college students who were walking near his home. The jury rejected Jason Eaton's insanity defense, finding him
9: guilty.
8: Eaton says he was acting on orders from the CIA and Mossad, and that God was commanding him to protect his Jewish neighbors. During closing arguments, state's attorney Sarah George says Eaton knew what he was doing.
9: Jason Eaton, the state submits, intentionally shot three people who were simply walking down the street.
8: One victim was paralyzed from the waist down. Two others were wounded in the November 2023 attack near the University of Vermont campus in Burlington. I'm Lisa Dwyer.
1: Boston police say a suspect with an explosive device suffered serious injuries during the early hours Monday morning. This after the device detonated during a confrontation. WBZ's Madison Rogers with more.
10: The suspect, now hospitalized, is being described as emotionally disturbed. According to police, the man called officers to Main Street in Charlestown, not far from Sullivan Square, and cops responded around 1 a.m. to find him with a device in his hand. Officers say he wasn't making sense, talking about conspiracy theories, witches, not wanting to go back to the hospital, and repeatedly saying he didn't want to hurt anyone else. In the confrontation, police say special operations officers later fired off flashbangs and rubber bullets, and that during the encounter, the explosive went off. The man has serious injuries and also reportedly told police at the hospital that there were more explosives in a vehicle in Charlestown. The bomb squad says it's been located, searched, and towed as the investigation continues. Madison Rogers, WBZ, Boston's News Radio.
1: There's a new warning from AAA when it comes to child safety. WBZ's Sherry Small with details.
11: A recent study finds many parents are prematurely stopping the use of child safety and booster seats for their child. From 2020 to 2024, more than 3.7 million children were involved in crashes, more than 500,000 injured, nearly 3,000 killed. The numbers show more than 86% of kids had transitioned to seatbelts too early. AAA is urging parents to use the correct restraints for a child's size and age and to have seats checked by certified safety technicians. Sherry Small, WBZ Boston's News Radio.
1: There's new developments in the ongoing saga surrounding the merger between media giants Paramount and Warner Brothers. The AP's Ed Donahue with the latest.
12: California's attorney general announced a settlement with Paramount in a lawsuit led by his state challenging the company's blockbuster deal to buy Warner Brothers Discovery. This deal would bring together two of Hollywood's oldest studios, as well as key TV networks like CBS and CNN, streaming platforms HBO Max and Paramount Plus, and movie titles ranging from Harry Potter to Top Gun. California Attorney General Rob Bonta says Paramount agreed to significantly increase domestic production.
13: Production in the United States and necessarily production right here in LA, in Hollywood. More jobs, more economic activity, better for workers.
12: Bonta says the deal includes a news editorial independence board
13: to support CBS News' and CNN's continued editorial independence, to ensure independent, objective, fact-based reporting.
12: The settlement still needs final court approval. I'm Ed Donahue.
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0: Traffic and weather together. 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All-wheel drive. Traffic on the threes.
2: It's 3:53. And we're going to take a look west of the city where Pike East at 290. Your work crew there wrapping up. No more delays westbound at 128 or by the Framingham service area. Or by 495. Things are rapidly improving. Route 9 west at 495, that work crew's still there. There's another both ways in Natick at Route 27, neither slowing things down. 290 watch for work crews as they clear out of Worcester by Route 146 in both directions. 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The Crohn's and Colitis Foundation has been at the forefront of inflammatory bowel disease research and care for over 50 years. 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Cloudy, 56 degrees. Steve Perez, WBZ traffic on the threes.
0: Here's the four-day WBZ AccuWeather forecast.
3: It is going to be partly to mostly cloudy early this morning and breezy with a low down to 55, but upper 40s in some interior suburbs. Later today, clouds giving way to some sunshine. It'll be breezy and cool with a high of 62. Partly to mostly cloudy Tuesday night, low down to 55. Windy and cool on Wednesday with clouds and some off a high again, 62. Then breezy and cool again Thursday with sun giving way to clouds, high not far from 60. And Friday, we're watching a coastal system that could bring some rain and wind to the area, highs back in the lower 60s. I'm AccuWeather meteorologist Matt Rindy, WBZ, Boston News Radio.
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4: We got our first trailer for David Fincher's The Further Misadventures of Cliff Booth.
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4: Set in 1977, 8 years after the events of Once Upon a Time in Hollywood, Booth is no longer a stuntman for Leonardo DiCaprio's Rick Dalton.
8: What brought an end to your engagement?
6: Rick got too fat for me to double him anymore.
4: And is now working as a bartender, projectionist, and a fixer for powerful people.
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4: The movie, directed by Fincher and written by Quentin Tarantino, will have a 2-week exclusive run in IMAX theaters starting on November 25th before debuting on Netflix on December 23rd. Brian Antonelli, WBZ, Boston's News Radio.
1: People are in love with the new cat species that's been found in the Bolivian cloud forest, but the problem is the new cat is not in love with people.
9: Since scientists determined that a little 3-pound spotted cat that looks a lot like a tiny leopard is actually the first new feline species to be discovered in nearly a century, people have been flocking to the animal sanctuary in Bolivia where he lives to see him. Only Tigrino, as he's been dubbed, is shy and doesn't really like people, or doesn't seem to. He's so far emerged from his shelter only a few times, sniffed around, and then slipped back behind the foliage. People are still going, though, in hopes of catching even a glimpse. Sherry Preston, ABC News.
1: It's been a long time coming upstairs at the Grog, but the music is back. 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
10: This legendary music joint has seen icons play the basement over the years, and they have brought back music at the Grog for the first time since COVID. It was a fun walk after a burger at the bar, heading down to the standing room only basement. Pretty much, there's a bar down there too. But it was like old times. The GM is Dave Molesky.
25: Very exciting. It's been a long time coming. 6 years in the making.
26: I'm told there's a line out the door.
25: We're just going to keep piling up like that.
26: Charlie Carrazzo, you have the honor with your band Space Moose of being the first band to play here.
27: It is an honor. Place is packed.
10: Alex Anthony, you're no stranger to this neck of the woods and the Grog. Your band is helping with the Grog relaunch. This place is special.
28: Absolutely. I mean, the slogan here is everybody meets at the Grog and there's a nostalgia.
27: All the fans talking about how they used to come here in their quote-unquote heyday. And I say, today's the heyday.
10: I love it. Nicely said, Charlie. Music back at the Grog, established in 1969. Drew Mulholland, WBZ, Boston's News Radio.
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12: From ABC News, I'm Stephanie Officer. While in New York City this week, President Trump defiant following his controversial decision to remove several outlets from covering him as part of the White House pool team. ABC's Mary Bruce.
13: After President Trump banned three national news outlets from the White House, the mayor of New York City inviting all reporters to Gracie Mansion.
14: I told the president that we're going to have all of the members of the press here on the lawn, and that is something that I believe in as everyone, no matter the opinion or the critique, that we engage.
13: Trump defending his decision to ban CNN, MS Now, and Politico from the White House because he doesn't like how they cover him.
15: I never get anything positive. It's always negative, even having to do with the war.
12: Wilbur Perez, a Venezuelan migrant shot by an ICE agent in Austin, Texas, spoke out Monday from a federal detention facility. Less than 24 hours later, claiming the agents escalated their attack on him, resulting in those chaotic final moments. ABC's Pierre Thomas.
16: Perez's lawyer says he came to the country legally, but missed a court date after a hearing notice was sent to an old address. Perez himself calling into a news conference from the ICE detention center where he's being held, telling reporters through a translator that agents hit him with their unmarked vehicle and that when he tried to pull over, he was struck again and then shot.
12: In Jackson County, Mississippi, a 23-person grand jury unanimously found there was no evidence to support bringing charges in the death of Nolan Wells, the 18-year-old found dead after a July 4th trip with friends. The grand jury said they found no criminal or racially motivated wrongdoing and that Wells' death was consistent with drowning. Circuit Court DA Angel Myers McElrath Monday evening.
17: After a thorough and exhaustive investigation, your grand jury met last week concerning the death investigation of Nolan Wells and unanimously returned a no true bill.
12: You're listening to ABC News.
1: Good morning. I'm Dan Watkins. Here's what's happening. It was a travel nightmare at U.S. airports, including Boston Logan on Monday. A temporary ground stop was issued tied to a telecom outage at systems around the Northeast. WBZ-TV's Tammy Mutasa says it forced many flights that were bound for New York to be diverted to Boston.
18: The FAA issued the ground stop this morning because of an equipment outage affecting Newark, JFK, LaGuardia, and other major airports. The transportation secretary saying the FAA had to pause flights because a crew accidentally cut a fiber line during construction in New Jersey. That had a ripple effect, slowing down scheduled flights here at Logan.
1: And that temporary ground stop was lifted after nearly 3 hours, but the impacts lingered well into the evening. And weather issues from low cloud cover also affected flights out of Boston on Monday. Coming up, West Roxbury drivers are pushing back against a wave of parking tickets along Center Street. And even the police union is siding with them. That story and more next.
0: Traffic and weather together. 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All-wheel drive. Traffic on the threes. It is 4:53. Check it out. It's 4:03. It is not 4:53. Relax. You're not late for work. It is 4:03. 93 still has southbound work. It's a slow go right now. Only one right lane available, Sullivan Square, through the O'Neill Tunnel. And then on the northbound side, a double right lane closure through the O'Neill. That's about to clear. There was also a southbound setup that had you detoured off at exit 16A. That aspect of that work zone is cleared, so you're driving right through what is once known as the Dewey Square Tunnel. On the Mass Pike, you're still down to just one lane with delays both ways between
2: Everett Street and Comm Ave. There's also westbound work Tremont Street to Mass Ave. And Soldiers Field Road West still closed at River Street, but won't be for long. And the detour is very quick to get around, so that's okay. 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Cloudy, 56 degrees, 4:04 a.m. Steve Perez, WBZ Traffic on the Threes.
0: Here's the four-day WBZ AccuWeather forecast.
3: In the early morning hours, it'll be partly to mostly cloudy and breezy with a low of 55, but upper 40s in some interior suburbs. Later today, morning clouds will give way to some sunshine in the afternoon. It's going to be a cool day with a high of 62. Partly to mostly cloudy Tuesday night, low 55, intervals of clouds and sun, windy. Partly to mostly cloudy Tuesday night, low 55, intervals of clouds and sun, windy and cool on Wednesday, high 62. And then another cool day on Thursday with sun giving way to clouds, high not far from 60. And Friday, there could be some rain and wind from a developing coastal system into Friday night and possibly Saturday. Highs will be in the lower 60s. I'm AccuWeather meteorologist Matt Rindy, WBZ, Boston's News Radio.
1: Some West Roxbury residents are fed up with parking tickets on a street that barely gives them space in the first place. WBZ's Jay Willett with more.
4: You screw people enough, they just, it's normal. Just keep getting the tickets, keep paying the tickets. Like that's normal. It's like you live in a hurricane zone, you expect hurricanes.
5: Certain stretches of Center Street in West Roxbury leave just over 6.5 feet for a vehicle to shimmy in and out of. And if that tire even so much as touches that white buffer line, it can lead to a $100 ticket. It's a crackdown that residents are worried may drive businesses out of the area entirely and point to the recently installed bike lane as the possible culprit.
6: How many bikes are actually traveling? See, is this really worth it? I don't know any other way that you can evaluate it unless you have somebody from the traffic department sit outside for 8 hours and do a clicker like an umpire does, calling balls and strikes.
5: City officials posted in a West Roxbury community page saying that they've forwarded resident complaints to parking enforcement. Jay Willett, WBZ, Boston's News Radio.
1: The next hearing in the Lindsey Clancy case is set for next Tuesday, September 29th. As the Plymouth DA considers whether or not to retry, the Duxbury mother accused of murdering her three children. Her ex-husband Patrick spoke publicly on 60 Minutes for the first time since the first trial ended with a hung jury, resulting in the judge declaring a mistrial. Here's WBZ's Jared Brosnan.
9: Patrick Clancy says he's forgiven his ex-wife Lindsay for killing their three children and believes postpartum depression was what caused it.

0: I think mental illness has this ability to be tragically deceptive. So I'm sure there are things that I didn't see.
1: About 5 months after the birth of their youngest, Callan, he says Lindsay's mental health started rapidly declining, particularly in December of 2022.
0: Just a huge lack of sleep, deep, deep depression, intrusive thoughts. And at the end of that month, she went to the hospital.
1: While he could spot the signs of depression and anxiety, he says he did not know how to manage a postpartum illness.
0: I think I did the best I could with what I had at the time. And I live with the outcome. I live with it every day.
1: It's unclear if prosecutors plan to retry the case. Jared Brosnan, WBZ, Boston's News Radio.
2: A man from Washington State has been arraigned on vandalism charges in Brockton after the Plymouth DA says that he vandalized the courthouse Monday. The DA's office says Andrew Steele called law enforcement around 2 a.m. to report that he was tagging the building. The words, "lives harmed here," were found painted on the building numerous times. He allegedly spray-painted the courthouse in protest and told police that he did so for personal reasons. Steele pleaded not guilty and was ordered held on $5,000 cash bail. He was also ordered to undergo a full evaluation at Bridgewater State Hospital. A new moon crater has been discovered. Scientists report that it measures around 700 feet wide and more than 140 feet deep, and it was created sometime in 2024. According to a NASA blog, researchers believe that the crater was made when a fragment of an asteroid or comet hit the lunar surface. Scientists say impacts of this size only happen on the moon about once every 130 years. Coming up, the UMass Dartmouth student accused of killing a player on the school's football team over the weekend pleads not guilty to fugitive charges. That story and more next.
3: The recently relaunched value meals at McDonald's helped revive sales, which had been sagging coming out of the pandemic. But rising costs and customers financially squeezed ever tighter have squeezed investor confidence in the company's current strategy, helping send Mickey D's stock down 19% so far this year. But it may have found a new revenue stream. It's testing ads from other brands on its own restaurant's digital menu boards. The ads display after customers place their orders and while they wait for their burgers and fries. McDonald's has previously said it serves about 26 million Americans each day. A book publisher that focuses on independent authors hoping to break out just got snatched up. Dow Jones reports equity firms Shamrock Capital and FlexPoint Ford have acquired Podium Entertainment for north of $400 million. After stocks rallied to begin the week with the Nasdaq setting a new all-time high Monday, we will see if Wall Street can keep rising this first day of fall. Andrew O'Day, Bloomberg Business on WBZ, Boston's News Radio.
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2: Red Sox return to Fenway tonight to take on the Guardians. Peyton Tolley gets the ball for Boston against Parker Messick for Cleveland. First pitch is at 6:45. Elsewhere in baseball, former Sox third baseman Alex Bregman suffered multiple facial fractures after being hit by a foul ball while standing in the on-deck circle Sunday. According to ESPN, Bregman won't have surgery, and he's going to try to return to the Cubs lineup for the playoffs, which begin next week. In the NFL, the Rams take down the Giants on Monday Night Football 28-6. L.A. quarterback Matt Stafford threw for four touchdown passes, moving him into sixth place on the all-time list with 427. And the Bruins have a preseason game tonight against the Flyers. The Bees open up the regular season 1 week from tonight against the Rangers. Dan Watkins, WBZ, Boston's News Radio.
13: Traffic and weather together. 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All-wheel drive. Traffic on the threes.
14: It's 4:13, and we'll look south to the city where we're in good shape on the expressway, zipping right along. Route 3 still has a southbound slowdown work at Union Street. Set up at Derby Street's cleared out. No northbound work this overnight. 95 north at 295. The work zone remains there as well for now. No delay. And you're going to reduce speed just a bit as a work crew's clearing from 128 South and Dedham between Route 1 and University Ave. They're going to get out of your way. 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Steve Perez, WBZ traffic on the threes.
13: Here's the four-day WBZ AccuWeather forecast.
15: It is going to be partly to mostly cloudy early this morning and breezy with a low of 55, but upper 40s in some interior suburbs. Later today, we'll have clouds giving way to some sunshine. It'll be breezy and cool with a high up to 62. Partly to mostly cloudy Tuesday night, low 55. Clouds and sun on Wednesday. It'll be windy and cool with a high of 62. Another cool day on Thursday with sun giving way to clouds. High not far from 60. And we'll watch for a coastal system on Friday that could bring some rain and wind to the area. Highs in the lower 60s. I'm AccuWeather meteorologist Matt Rindy, WBZ, Boston's News Radio.

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1: Good morning, I'm Dan Watkins. Here's what's happening. As a UMass Dartmouth football player is mourned, another student accused of murder has faced a judge. WBZ's Madison Rogers reports.
2: 19-year-old Chukwunonso Somaizi has pleaded not guilty to a fugitive charge in district court in New Bedford, and he's agreed to be extradited to Rhode Island within a week. Prosecutors say he'll face a murder charge. It was early Saturday morning in a Providence parking lot. Authorities say two UMass Dartmouth football players were stabbed after an altercation at a nearby nightclub, Mezzo Lounge. An 18-year-old freshman running back, Marvis Antoine, was killed. And fellow freshman Kensley McKean is recovering from serious injuries. WBZ-TV has heard from some of Antoine's high school classmates at Atlanta's Charter School in Fall River who describe him as a role model, someone who set a high standard for younger players and a peacemaker. Madison Rogers, WBZ, Boston's News Radio.
1: The legal battle over the three news outlets banned from the White House by President Trump appears to be heating up after those organizations, CNN, MS Now, and Politico, filed a First Amendment lawsuit on Monday to restore their access, calling it a blatant violation of their rights. A hearing on that case has been set for Wednesday this week by a D.C. district judge. ABC's Karen Travers with more.
3: That judge, Judge Kelly, was the same judge that heard a case in his first term of then CNN correspondent Jim Acosta, who had his badge revoked by the Trump administration. Judge Kelly was the judge on that case. Acosta got his badge back. The president seemed to acknowledge that this one might not go his way. Of course, there is legal precedent that would indicate that the law is on the side of these news outlets, and the president said in his post that the administration will likely appeal that.
1: In a joint statement, the three media outlets say that they're doing this to protect their First Amendment rights and to, quote, defend the principle that the government doesn't decide what the press reports or publishes. Last week, the Fed announced that they were raising interest rates for the first time in 3 years. ABC's Sherry Preston has more on how this could be affecting home buying.
4: The average rate for a 30-year fixed-rate mortgage now stands just below 7%. A decade ago, Bankrate says the same mortgage would have averaged only 3.5%, meaning the same $425,000 home could cost you $500 or more a month today versus the cost in 2016. Because the market is shifting, buyers do have more of an upper hand. According to Redfin, 45% of sellers say they're willing to offer concessions to make a sale. That's the highest number in 6 years. Sherry Preston, ABC News.
1: The UN General Assembly officially gets underway in New York City on Tuesday, and President Trump is now signaling that he would be willing to meet with Iran's leader in the Big Apple.
5: The big question is, will Iran say yes? We know behind the scenes, U.S. officials, they've floated multiple options for meetings. So what they want to do is at least create the environment where we can get officials together, talk about solutions for energy exports, talk about finding maybe some pathway to peace here.
1: That was ABC's Shannon Kingston reporting. As the war in Iran continues, gas prices continue to climb. According to AAA, as of Monday, the average price for a gallon of regular in Massachusetts, $4.41. That's up 7 cents in the past week and up 36 cents in the past month. Meanwhile, Gas Buddy says one out of every 10 stations in the states is now selling diesel for more than $7 a gallon. Here's ABC's Elizabeth Schulze.
6: Gas is back above $5 in four states, Washington, Oregon, Nevada, California. There it's averaging $6.15. Illinois and Michigan are also approaching that $5 mark. And with jet fuel prices spiking again, executives at United, American, and Southwest are now saying they could trim flight schedules over the holidays to cut costs.
1: And new data from Moody's Analytics shows that when you account for gas, diesel, jet fuel, and home heating oil, the typical American household has now paid almost $1,000 extra in fuel costs since the start of the war with Iran. A church in Danvers is trying to give an artist their deserved recognition, but they aren't sure who they're looking for. WBZ's Sherry Small with more on the mystery.
7: The Christ of the Redeemer Anglican Church in Danvers is trying to find the artist of a picture that they discovered tucked away in their basement. They have no idea who painted it or when.
8: When they built the church, they built it as a Catholic church. It was sold to the Nazarene Church, and then after the Nazarene Church, we bought it. Date on the church, I think, is 1968. So in those 50-plus years since it was built, We just don't know.
7: Allegra Smick is a co-chair of the church's art ministry. She says that it draws inspiration from a Michelangelo statue depicting Christ being carried down from the cross. They want to hang the painting in the church permanently and also at their art show that starts on November 1st.
8: We're looking to recognize the artist.
7: On the back are the initials RH. In Danvers, Sherry Small, WBZ Boston's News Radio.
1: A complex and now widening investigation into a scam involving local and federal law enforcement is targeting the elderly. ABC's Jim Ryan with details.
9: It starts with a caller from overseas posing as a federal agent, telling potential victims that their bank accounts have been hacked and instructing them to convert their funds into gold and hand it off to a courier.
10: The scammer isn't just after your purse or your car. They're after everything.
9: Stephen Sills is a police detective in Friendswood outside Houston. Despite being told to keep quiet, one victim talked to a social worker.
10: And the social worker convinced our victim to come report it to the police.
9: Police provided fake gold coins to that would-be victim. Three people were arrested. Jim Ryan, ABC News.
1: And at least nine suspects have been arrested since March. Traffic and weather next.
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19: It's 4:23 and looking north of the city, 128. Northbound work in Woburn at Route 38 is wrapping up now, and that should be the last work crew on 128 that was causing any problems. Still seeing a setup 93 south in Wilmington at Route 129 with a minor delay. And Route 3 northbound paving between Route 62 and Route 129, not causing much of a slowdown anymore, but has yet to officially clear. Also yet to unofficially clear. 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Text the word radio to 83393. 56 degrees, cloudy sky. Steve Perez, WBZ traffic on the threes.
0: Here's the four-day WBZ AccuWeather forecast.
20: It is going to be partly to mostly cloudy early this morning and breezy with a low down to 55, but upper 40s in some interior suburbs. Later today, clouds giving way to some sunshine. It'll be breezy and cool with a high of 62. Partly to mostly cloudy Tuesday night, low down to 55. Windy and cool on Wednesday with clouds and some off a high again, 62. And then breezy and cool again Thursday with sun giving way to clouds, high not far from 60. And Friday, we're watching a coastal system that could bring some rain and wind to the area. Highs back in the lower 60s. I'm AccuWeather meteorologist Matt Rindy, WBZ, Boston's News Radio.
1: It's been a little bit since anyone has seen a certain beloved Boston street personality, so our Matt Shearer went on a quest to find him.
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22: Yeah. Mr. Legend.
2: Yeah, that's me. I'm Mr. Legend.
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2: DJ Night Train.
21: DJ Night Train, a beloved local character who would ride the T while performing an invisible DJ set. He was a regular on the Beeline for decades until he just... disappeared, which is what led me to this bingo hall today.
2: Oh, fiddlesticks, I don't have that number. Darn it.
21: Turns out he's recovering from a stroke, but once he regains enough mobility, you'd better believe he's going to be back on that tee in no time.
2: Bingo.
21: Matt Shearer, WBZ, Boston's News Radio.
1: The brother of Princess Diana is out with a new book. He spoke with ABC News about it and says it's not meant to shame the British monarchy. ABC's Maggie Rooley chatted with Earl Charles Spencer, has more from Buckingham Palace.
23: Earl Spencer, the younger brother of the late Princess Diana, opening up to us at his family home of Althorpe about his poignant memoir, Swan Song, Diana, My Sister.
24: One of the things with being a little brother is you think, oh, she's going to be okay. And then realizing that she really wasn't. Now I realize, you know, she was stuck in a gilded cage and she wanted the world to know it wasn't okay in there. And I didn't fully understand, actually, how very difficult things were for her at times.
23: Spencer telling us he wanted to write this book ahead of the 30th anniversary of Diana's death.
1: Diana died in a car crash in Paris on August 31st, 1997. It's going to be a crowded field at next year's Boston Marathon. The Boston Athletic Association has announced that a total of 33,656 qualifier entry applications were received during registration week for the 131st Marathon. Earlier this month, athletes from 129 countries in all 50 U.S. states applied to participate in the 26.2-mile race on April 19th next year. Now, due to field size limitations, not all qualifiers will be accepted. BAA will verify all qualifier submissions, and then athletes will be notified whether or not they got accepted via email by early October. The latest on the top stories, plus a check of traffic and weather coming up next. I'm Dan Watkins, WBZ, Boston's News Radio.
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1: Good morning, I'm Dan Watkins. Here's what's happening. The UMass Dartmouth student accused of killing a school football player over the weekend will be sent to Rhode Island to face a murder charge after being arraigned as a fugitive in New Bedford. WBZ-TV's Louisa Muller reports.
5: Are you doing this freely and willingly and voluntarily?
6: 19-year-old Chukwunonzo Izoma Eze told a judge he's willing to be extradited to Rhode Island to face a murder charge. The UMass Dartmouth student stood handcuffed in a New Bedford courtroom, accused of stabbing two of his classmates.
7: Response at 391 Charles Street, report of a stabbing.
6: It started around midnight Saturday with an altercation outside this Providence nightclub. Police say Izoma Eze stabbed 19-year-old Kensley Messine, sending him to the hospital with injuries to his head and neck. 18-year-old Marvin's Antoine was stabbed in the chest and later died at the hospital. Both freshman teammates on the UMass Dartmouth football team. Antoine, a Fall River native, described by friends as a dedicated football and basketball player.
1: And police say that they used flock cameras to track the suspect down. Equipment outages forced hundreds of flight delays across the Northeast, including here in Boston on Monday. Transportation Secretary Sean Duffy putting out a statement saying that an Amtrak construction crew accidentally cut into a fiber line in New Jersey, which then caused a telecom outage and forced the FAA to pause flights in the Northeast.
8: If you had plans to fly into New York on Monday, you may have heard an announcement

0: He feels that these outlets are dishonest.
1: You would think that an outlet would write at least reasonably well, but never.
0: The three outlets filed a First Amendment lawsuit Monday, with a judge setting a hearing for the case on Wednesday this week. Meanwhile, the White House television press pool has stopped covering the president's events. The outlets that make up the pool putting out a joint statement Monday, saying in part, quote, "No administration should restrict a news organization because it objects to its reporting." The president defending his decision on social media, saying, quote, "The White House is not instituting an assault on the free press, but rather instituting an assault on the fake news." Coming up, soaking in the final hours of summer as fall is set to arrive Tuesday night.
2: 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All-wheel drive. Traffic on the threes.
3: 433 happening downtown. 93 northbound. Work crews have cleared. Southbound lanes are opening up now between Sullivan Square and the O'Neill Tunnel, and that should be clear shortly. On the Pike, eastbound work almost completely gone. Still seeing at Everett Street and Market Street a lane closure, but working backwards from the Prudential towards Alston Brighton, we're seeing lanes open here in real time. Meanwhile, westbound, you're still down to one lane from ComAve to Cambridge Street. That's a slow go. Soldiersfield Road East was closed, River Street to Western Ave, and that is no longer the case. 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Cloudy, 56 degrees, Steve Perez, WBZ traffic on the threes.
2: Here's the four-day WBZ AccuWeather forecast.
4: For the early morning hours, it'll be partly to mostly cloudy and breezy with a low of 55, but upper 40s in some interior suburbs. Later today, morning clouds will give way to some sunshine in the afternoon. It's going to be a cool day with a high of 62. Partly to mostly cloudy Tuesday night, low 55. Intervals of clouds and sun, windy and cool on Wednesday, high 62. And then another cool day on Thursday with sun giving way to clouds, high not far from 60. And Friday, there could be some rain and wind from a developing coastal system into Friday night and possibly Saturday. Highs will be in the lower 60s. I'm AccuWeather meteorologist Matt Rindy, WBZ, Boston News Radio.
0: Summer officially ends at 8.05 p.m. Tuesday night, and some people are trying to make the most of what's left of it. WBZ's Jared Brosnan reports from Hopkinton.
5: While the summer of 26 is coming to a close, parents like Harrison are still trying to squeeze in some fun with the kids.
6: We are fishing. We just did some hiking. Just wanted to enjoy a gorgeous day. Theo, how's the summer of 26?
7: Good.
6: Good.
5: As the sweet treats of pumpkin muffins and apple cider donuts return, Theo's just hungry for more time outdoors.
7: Catch a lot of fish so we can eat them for dinner.
5: Donna is much more excited for fall.
8: Catch the foliage and the leaves changing.
5: She and her husband are on the same page when reviewing the summer of 26.
9: I'm very hot.
8: Ditto. I try to get out a lot more, you know, when weather permits. Of course, those 90 plus days I was in with the air conditioner.
5: But now it's time to start switching the AC to heat as we say goodbye to summer and hello to fall. From Hopkinton State Park, I'm Jared Brosnan, WBZ Boston's News Radio.
0: A restaurant owner in Springfield is accused of pointing a gun at a pair of teenagers during a dispute over an unpaid bill. Authorities say the incident happened Friday night at Nadim's downtown Mediterranean Grill on Main Street when the owner followed two teenagers to a convenience store after they didn't pay their tab. The man allegedly grabbed a girl's phone and demanded payment before pointing a gun at a group that had gathered. The restaurant owner was arrested on two counts of assault with a dangerous weapon, armed robbery with a firearm, and assault and battery. There's a new lawsuit against some AI companies for not moving fast enough on new development.
10: As the heads of OpenAI, Anthropic, SpaceX AI, and Google all admitted some sort of slowdown or guardrails are needed in the development of artificial intelligence, a new lawsuit has been filed claiming all four of those companies made an illegal deal together to slow the pace. The lawsuit claims AI companies violated antitrust laws when they agreed to coordinate their slowdown efforts, and that the move is unfair to consumers who paid for AI subscriptions.
0: That was ABC's Sherry Preston reporting. The city of Boston has announced a sweeping partnership with UMass Boston and its public health programs. WBZ's Jay Willette with details.
9: Mayor Michelle Wu, the Boston Public Health Commission, and UMass Boston announced a new program to pair UMass Boston seniors with the Health Commission, training them to deliver peer-led health education inside Boston high schools.
11: The list of partners in that collaboration is truly impressive.

0: think about any of the biggest hospitals and universities in the city, they are part of this group of 30 academic and research institutions from around Greater Boston.
1: Mayor Wu says the first class of urban public health seniors began training this fall before heading into classrooms at Roxbury Prep, Boston Prep, and the Academy of the Pacific Rim next spring. A student in the program, Gabriela Gonzalez, describes what it's been like in the first few weeks.
2: We will work directly with public health professionals learning to teach sexual health education and relational health.
1: In Dorchester, Jay Willett, WBZ, Boston's News Radio.
3: Coming up, a local sneaker giant is dealing with a major controversy. Find out more next.
4: One of the most talked about new museums in the galaxy opens its doors to the public today, with such fanfare attached that many predict it will be a must visit for anyone visiting Los Angeles. The Lucas Museum of Narrative Art, as in George Lucas, is a futuristic 300,000 square foot structure with gardens covering 13 acres. Its collection includes 40,000 objects. People will see plenty of Star Wars, of course, including the Naboo Royal N1 Starfighter that appears to swoop over one of the Grand Lobby entrances. But it features narrative art, spanning decades and genres. Early signs of success for Meta Platform's new artificial intelligence agent, known as Muse, helped send Wall Street dramatically higher in Monday trading, with the Nasdaq at a new record, rising especially on the idea that stacks of chips will be needed to power the new demand. Shares of semiconductor companies jumped, with AMD, Advanced Micro Devices, joining the trillion-dollar club in market value for the first time. Andrew O'Day, Bloomberg Business on WBZ, Boston's News Radio.
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3: The Red Sox start up their final homestand of the regular season tonight when they take on the Guardians. First pitch at Fenway is at 6:45. As the Patriots turned the page from their Week 2 victory over the Steelers, the Pats' offense left a lot to be desired on Sunday as the defense carried them to the 20-3 win. Drake May finished with just 208 passing yards, and he also threw an interception. Head coach Mike Vrabel was asked if he thought May was uncomfortable in the pocket. Vrabel says that getting settled in the pocket doesn't fall completely on the quarterback.
13: You have to be able to slide and move in the pocket and transfer, and I think it also comes down to blocking better more consistently.
3: The Pats take on the Jaguars this week, and on Monday Night Football, the Rams beat the Giants 28-6. 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
14: It is 443 and looking west of town. The Pike, Route 2, Route 9, and 290. All the work crews that were there all night are gone. There is light volume. It's 4:43 a.m. There are no delays. Same story south of the city. We had a work crew Route 3 south at Union Street. That's not there anymore. And north of town, 128 moving freely. 93 south still a lane closure. And Wilmington at Route 129. But at this time, there is no delay. 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Cloudy, 56 degrees, Steve Perez, WBZ Traffic on the threes.
12: Here's the four-day WBZ AccuWeather forecast.
15: It is going to be partly to mostly cloudy early this morning and breezy with a low of 55, but upper 40s in some interior suburbs. Later today, we'll have clouds giving way to some sunshine. It'll be breezy and cool with a high up to 62. Partly to mostly cloudy Tuesday night, low 55. Clouds and sun on Wednesday. It'll be windy and cool with a high of 62. Another cool day on Thursday with sun giving way to clouds. High not far from 60. And we'll watch for a coastal system on Friday that could bring some rain and wind to the area. Highs in the lower 60s. I'm AccuWeather meteorologist Matt Rindy, WBZ, Boston's News Radio.
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3: Good morning. I'm Dan Watkins. Here's what's happening. A Converse ad campaign went viral for all the wrong reasons. WBZ's James Rojas says locals are reacting to the Boston-based company's response.
16: Converse says it understands why the image is deeply upsetting and has apologized. Critics online say that image evokes the imagery of a Ku Klux Klan white hood and of a hanging.
17: I can see the resemblance, but I don't think it was intentional.
18: I think the focus is the shoes. I mean, I guess the placement of it could be taken out of context.
16: Converse says it's removing the image from its channels and everywhere it appeared. Here outside its headquarters at Lovejoy Wharf, there's mixed feelings over that move.
19: If multiple people are saying that has to do with the lynching, like, I don't think it's worth it to even, you know, be controversial about it.
20: I don't think it was a good move to pull it away because if some people see some controversy, I mean, I just don't think, like, some people should dictate everything.
16: In the West End, James Rojas, WBZ, Boston's News Radio.
3: A Venezuelan man is in serious but stable condition after being shot by an ICE officer in Austin, Texas, Sunday. The man's been identified as 28-year-old Wilbur Rafael Garces Perez, with an immigration lawyer saying that he was an asylum seeker working as a DoorDash delivery driver. On Monday, Texas Democrat Lloyd Dodgett joined the renewed calls for banning ICE traffic stops following the weekend shooting. The congressman spoke alongside lawyers for the man who was shot and urged protesters to demonstrate peacefully and use their power at the ballot box this November.
21: Any protest that is about throwing rocks and venting anger does not help us. It only helps Trump and those who are running ICE. So we need protests that are bringing folks to our side. I hope you will continue to speak out, and I hope you will carry the protest to the polls.
3: DHS officials say that Garces Perez is in federal custody pending removal from the U.S. A Vermont jury doesn't buy a man's insanity defense and finds him guilty of attempted murder in the shootings of three Palestinian college students walking near his home in November of 2023.
22: A Vermont man has been convicted of attempted murder in the shootings of three Palestinian college students who were walking near his home. The jury rejected Jason Eaton's insanity defense, finding him
23: guilty.
22: Eaton says he was acting on orders from the CIA and Mossad, and that God was commanding him to protect his Jewish neighbors. During closing arguments, state's attorney Sarah George says Eaton knew what he was doing.
0: Jason Eaton, the state submits, intentionally shot three people who were simply walking down the street.
22: One victim was paralyzed from the waist down. Two others were wounded in the November 2023 attack near the University of Vermont campus in Burlington. I'm Lisa Dwyer.
3: Boston police say a suspect with an explosive device suffered serious injuries during the early hours Monday morning. This after the device detonated during a confrontation. WBZ's Madison Rogers with more.
1: The suspect, now hospitalized, is being described as emotionally disturbed. According to police, the man called officers to Main Street in Charlestown, not far from Sullivan Square, and cops responded around 1 a.m. to find him with a device in his hand. Officers say he wasn't making sense, talking about conspiracy theories, witches, not wanting to go back to the hospital, and repeatedly saying he didn't want to hurt anyone else. In the confrontation, police say special operations officers later fired off flashbangs and rubber bullets, and that during the encounter, the explosive went off. The man has serious injuries and also reportedly told police at the hospital that there were more explosives in a vehicle in Charlestown. The bomb squad says it's been located, searched, and towed as the investigation continues. Madison Rogers, WBZ, Boston's News Radio.
3: There's a new warning from AAA when it comes to child safety. WBZ's Sherry Small with details.
2: A recent study finds many parents are prematurely stopping the use of child safety and booster seats for their child. From 2020 to 2024, more than 3.7 million children were involved in crashes, more than a half million injured, nearly 3,000 killed. The numbers show more than 86% of kids had transitioned to seatbelts too early. AAA is urging parents to use the correct restraints for a child's size and age and to have seats checked by certified safety technicians. Sherry Small, WBZ Boston's News Radio.
3: There's new developments in the ongoing saga surrounding the merger between media giants Paramount and Warner Brothers. The AP's Ed Donahue with the latest.
23: California's attorney general announced a settlement with Paramount in a lawsuit led by his state challenging the company's blockbuster deal to buy Warner Brothers Discovery. This deal would bring together two of Hollywood's oldest studios, as well as key TV networks like CBS and CNN, streaming platforms HBO Max and Paramount Plus, and movie titles ranging from Harry Potter to Top Gun. California Attorney General Rob Bonta says Paramount agreed to significantly increase domestic production.
24: Production in the United States and necessarily production right here in L.A., in Hollywood. More jobs, more economic activity, better for workers.
23: Bonta says the deal includes a news editorial independence board.
24: To support CBS News' and CNN's continued editorial independence. To ensure independent, objective, fact-based reporting.
23: The settlement still needs final court approval. I'm Ed Donahue.
3: We'll check the roads and get the latest forecast coming up next.
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25: 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This is Connoisseur's Corner. I'm Jordan Rich, and joining me today is Matt Robinson of Matt's Meals. MATTS-meals.com is his website. The new movie that's getting a lot of attention is Practical Magic 2, and there's a tie-in with some tasty chocolate. Matt?
26: In celebration of the release of the sequel, The Practical Magic, starring Sandra Bullock and Nicole Kidman, Alter Eco, which is a great chocolate and food company, is coming out with a special set of sweets that capture the spirit of the movie and the Halloween season, with bewitching fillings like coconut toffee, creme brulee, salted caramel, and sweet ginger. 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
4: 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Nearly 1,200 local businesses get off the ground. And 3 million future leaders walk into a college classroom. 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And you begin to realize that what you thought you knew about California was just the beginning. It's just another day in CA.
12: 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Traffic on the threes.
14: It's 4:53. Looking downtown, we'll start on the airport tunnels. All that remains is a right-lane closure that starts about halfway through the Sumner Tunnel. And is being picked up now, so if you're in the Sumner, you'll see those work crews. Not much of a delay getting through there. 93 had road work north and southbound through downtown. That is no longer so. And Pike east and westbound work crews are almost completely cleared. There are no delays, but we're still seeing some lanes being picked up. But that is almost concluded. 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Cloudy, 56 degrees. Steve Perez, WBZ traffic on the threes.
12: Here's the four-day WBZ AccuWeather forecast.
15: This is going to be partly to mostly cloudy early this morning and breezy with a low down to 55, but upper 40s in some interior suburbs. Later today, clouds giving way to some sunshine. It'll be breezy and cool with a high of 62. Partly to mostly cloudy Tuesday night, low down to 55. Windy and cool on Wednesday with clouds and some off a high again, 62. And then breezy and cool again Thursday with sun giving way to clouds, high not far from 60. And then Friday, we're watching a coastal system that could bring some rain and wind to the area, highs back in the lower 60s. I'm AccuWeather meteorologist Matt Rindy, WBZ, Boston News Radio.
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5: We got our first trailer for David Fincher's The Further Misadventures of Cliff Booth.
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10: Do I know you from somewhere?
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5: Set in 1977, 8 years after the events of Once Upon a Time in Hollywood, Booth is no longer a stuntman for Leonardo DiCaprio's Rick Dalton.
11: What brought an end to your engagement?
9: Rick got too fat for me to double him anymore.
5: And is now working as a bartender, projectionist, and a fixer for powerful people.
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5: The movie, directed by Fincher and written by Quentin Tarantino, will have a two-week exclusive run in IMAX theaters starting on November 25th before debuting on Netflix on December 23rd. Brian Antonelli, WBZ, Boston's News Radio.
3: People are in love with the new cat species that's been found in the Bolivian cloud forest, but the problem is the new cat is not in love with people.
13: Since scientists determined that a little 3-pound spotted cat that looks a lot like a tiny leopard is actually the first new feline species to be discovered in nearly a century, people have been flocking to the animal sanctuary in Bolivia where he lives to see him. Only Tigrino, as he's been dubbed, is shy and doesn't really like people, or doesn't seem to. He's so far emerged from his shelter only a few times, sniffed around, and then slipped back behind the foliage. People are still going, though, in hopes of catching even a glimpse. Sherry Preston, ABC News.
3: It's been a long time coming upstairs at the Grog, but the music is back. 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
27: This legendary music joint has seen icons play the basement over the years, and they have brought back music at the Grog for the first time since COVID. It was a fun walk after a burger at the bar, heading down to the standing room only basement. Pretty much, there's a bar down there too. But it was like old times. The GM is Dave Molesky.
28: Very exciting. It's been a long time coming. 6 years in the making.
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11: It is an honor. Place is packed.
27: Alex Anthony, you're no stranger to this neck of the woods and the Grog. Your band is helping with the Grog relaunch. 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
16: Absolutely. I mean, the slogan here is everybody meets at the Grog, and there's a nostalgia.
11: All the fans talking about how they used to come here in their quote-unquote heyday, and I say, today's the heyday.
27: I love it. Nicely said, Charlie. Music back at the Grog, established in 1969. Drew Mulholland, WBZ, Boston's News Radio.
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21: We have 57 degrees under a cloudy sky on this Tuesday morning. Good morning, I'm Sherry Small. It's 5 o'clock. Today, we are going to stick on the cool side and also dial up the wind.
15: Breezy and cool for the last hours of summer today as clouds break for some sun or high 64.
21: AccuWeather meteorologist Joe Lundberg. The full forecast is coming right up. All right, that's a wrap on the summer of 2026.
28: Donna and Richard are making the most of the final hours of summer here at Hopkinton State Park.
29: Looking at the gorgeous views, taking some pictures.
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31: Did you have a fun summer?
32: Yes.
28: Theo and his dad, Harrison, were trying to catch one last fish for the summer.
31: What are you guys catching in this pond here?
33: Absolutely nothing so far.
28: Or maybe their first fish of the summer.
33: You know, we've been fishing here about 5 times and we've yet to catch anything. So we're trying to prove that there's any form of life in this water.
28: For the rest of the folks out there still looking to cross off some items on your summer bucket list, you've got until just after 8 o'clock tonight. From Hopkinton, I'm Jared Brosnan, WBZ Boston's News Radio.
0: All right, we probably don't want to hear this. A potential nor'easter could bring trouble to New England this week. The National Weather Service is warning of gale force wind gusts, heavy rain, and coastal flooding in southeastern New England. Gusts could top 40 miles an hour with seas building 10 to 15 feet by midweek, possibly up to 20 feet by Friday. Forecasters say the storm's track will be key in watching this, and conditions could deteriorate quickly, especially along coastal areas. We'll continue to watch it in our weather. All right, a murder charge awaits a UMass Dartmouth student accused of killing a football player over the weekend. He was arraigned in New Bedford as a fugitive. Now he's heading to Rhode Island.
1: Are you doing this freely and willingly and voluntarily?
2: 19-year-old Chukwunonzo Izoma Eze told a judge he's willing to be extradited to Rhode Island to face a murder charge. The UMass Dartmouth student stood handcuffed in a New Bedford courtroom, accused of stabbing two of his classmates.
4: Response is 391 Charles Street, report of a stabbing.
2: It started around midnight Saturday with an altercation outside this Providence nightclub. Police say Uzoma Eze stabbed 19-year-old Kensley Messine, sending him to the hospital with injuries to his head and neck. 18-year-old Marvin's Antoine was stabbed in the chest and later died at the hospital. Both freshman teammates on the UMass Dartmouth football team. Antoine, a Fall River native, described by friends as a dedicated football and basketball player.
0: And police say that they used flock cameras to track down Eze back on campus in Dartmouth early Saturday morning. In sports, the Cleveland Guardians kick off a three-game set at Fenway tonight. First pitch, 6:45, the Los Angeles Rams all over the New York Giants in Monday Night Football. Final score, 28-6. Coming up next, the Boston City Council looks at bad landlords in Boston. We'll have that, but first we're going to check your ride as we do every 10 minutes, starting with the Subaru Retailers of New England all-wheel drive traffic on the 3 side. There, Lori.
7: We are looking great out there so far. Things are moving very well for us. Lower end of 93 northbound, a little bit heavier getting to the expressway, but that's all we're seeing right now is a little bit more of you out there. And you look great, really. Mama's proud. Expressway is looking good from Braintree into Boston. We're still fine downtown, so if you're heading over to Logan, nothing to worry about. You're good to go in the airport tunnels. And so far, Route 1 getting to the Tobin Bridge is moving well. Upper end of 128, speed limit ride through Linfield and Reading right down into Waltham. Route 3 southbound north of town, seeing more company now, Chelmsford to Burlington, but nothing really doing just yet. 93 southbound, heavier volume through Andover, but still a good ride all the way through Medford, getting across the lower deck and onto the Zakim Bridge. Traffic continues to move well, coming in from the west, eastbound Mass Pike, trouble-free Millbury all the way into Boston. Lori Grandy, WBZ's traffic on the threes.
0: Thank you, Lori, and now the four-day WBZ AccuWeather forecast. Clouds will give way to some sunshine in the afternoon, but it's going to be a breezy day today. A high of 62, then an overnight low of 52, 40s in the suburbs. It's starting to get cold at night. Wednesday, we're going to see a mix of sun and clouds again, windy with a high of 62 once again. And then Thursday, breezy, some sun mixing with some clouds, highs around 60. We're not getting out of the 60s all through the week. It looks like a high of just 61 on Friday. Right now, it is cloudy, 57 degrees in the city at 5:05. A Boston city councilor wants to hear your horror landlord stories. WBC's James Rojas is in Alston with that.
8: Councillor Liz Breeden wants to hear it all. Leaking toilets, exposed wiring, heater on the fritz, landlords who are MIA when something's wrong. This is part of a multi-year effort to call out and hold accountable lousy landlords. She has put up a survey for worst landlords in Alston, Brighton. People who submit their stories even have the chance of telling it on social media. The councillor has also launched a separate survey for the entire city of Boston. In Alston, James Rojas, WBZ, Boston's News Radio.
0: And the city is partnering with UMass Boston, bringing public health ed to schools.
5: Mayor Michelle Wu, the Boston Public Health Commission, and UMass Boston announce a new program to pair UMass Boston seniors with the Health Commission, training them to deliver peer-led health education inside Boston high schools.
9: The list of partners in that collaboration is truly impressive. You think about any of the biggest hospitals and universities in the city, they are part of this group of 30 academic and research institutions from around Greater Boston.
5: Mayor Wu says the first class of urban public health seniors began training this fall before heading into classrooms at Roxbury Prep, Boston Prep, and the Academy of the Pacific Rim next spring. A student in the program, Gabriela Gonzalez, describes what it's been like in the first few weeks.
10: We will work directly with public health professionals learning to teach sexual health education and relational health.
5: In Dorchester, Jay Willett, WBZ, Boston's News Radio.
0: All right, a big honor for MIT. It is now the top-ranked national university in the U.S. according to the News and World Report college rankings. MIT moved ahead of Princeton. That ended Princeton's 15-year run at the top. Harvard ranks third among national universities. Williams College remains number one among liberal arts colleges, with Amherst College in second place. The rankings evaluate about 1,700 colleges and universities nationwide. Time now for Bloomberg Business.
7: Kroger is said to have stopped selling Red Bull and Boar's Head products at many of its stores because the supermarket chain isn't accepting their price hikes. The largest grocer in the country is looking to take a more aggressive stance on negotiating with suppliers to secure the lowest possible prices. A rally in the tech giants sent stocks to their best day yesterday since early August. Advanced Micro Devices topped $1 trillion. The S&P 500 soared 1.5%. This morning, traders will be focused on President Trump, who will be addressing the United Nations. Ahead of that, S&P futures are little changed. Dow futures rising 55 points. And Wendy's terminated the rights of one of its largest franchisees to continue operating its 314 locations. The fast food giant notified Meritage Hospitality that it's ending the agreement over roughly $147 million in unpaid royalties and fees. Wendy's will transition the locations to corporate or other franchisees.
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0: Coming up next in the news, sports, traffic, and weather, all your headlines, including this: President Trump addressing world leaders at the United Nations today, and another tech giant admitting to its AI going rogue. We're back. It's 5:08.
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14: 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I've been doing traffic for 29 years, and I've never seen a police chase through backed up traffic.
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17: The Red Sox return to Fenway tonight to take on the Guardians. Peyton Tolley gets the ball for Boston against Parker Messick for Cleveland. First pitch is at 6:45. Elsewhere in baseball, former Sox third baseman Alex Bregman suffered multiple facial fractures after being hit by a foul ball while standing in the on-deck circle Sunday. According to ESPN, Bregman won't have surgery, and he's going to try to return to the Cubs lineup for the playoffs, which begin next week. In the NFL, the Rams take down the Giants on Monday Night Football 28-6. L.A. quarterback Matt Stafford threw for four touchdown passes, moving him into sixth place on the all-time list with 427. And the Bruins have a preseason game tonight against the Flyers. The Bees open up the regular season 1 week from tonight against the Rangers. Dan Watkins, WBZ, Boston's News Radio.
21: Once again, we check your ride. Here's the Subaru Retailers of New England all-wheel drive traffic on the Threes. Still looking good, Lori?
7: You know, we're still looking great, actually. Things are moving very well, Sherry. We're still in this kind of sweet spot of the morning where, you know, you had to get up in the middle of the night and it was hard, but you get out there and you get in your car and now you get to, you know, take care of the roads. They're all for you right now. Traffic continues to move well on 93 in from New Hampshire. You know, just a lot more volume through Andover and Woburn, but things are looking good. Route 3 is also looking good. Chelmsford to Burlington, just more company now. So far, Route 1 is looking very well right now, approaching the Tobin Bridge. We're in good shape on the lower deck, and the Leverett Connector is starting to, well, the Leverett Connector is starting to get a little bit heavy. Airport tunnels, so they're good to and from Logan. Still a good ride on the river roads right now. And the expressway continues to move well between Braintree and Boston. The Pike is also a good ride in, as well as Routes 2 and 9 right now. Lori Grandy, WBZ's traffic on the Threes.
21: And now let's take a look at the weather. It is going to be windy today. Sunshine, clouds giving way to sunshine in the afternoon. Today's high staying on the cool side once again, 62. Actually, that's going to be the pattern throughout the week. Partly to mostly cloudy tonight, a low of 52 in the city. It's going to be a chilly 40s in the suburbs. And then again, high winds and clouds and sunshine on Wednesday midweek. Again, a high of 62 degrees. Thursday's high around 60. Sun mixing with some clouds. We're going to remain breezy. And Friday, a high of 61. Right now in Boston, it is cloudy and 57 degrees.
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21: Good Tuesday morning. Thanks for being with us. I'm Sherry Small. It's September 22nd. Here's what's happening at 5:14. The UMass Dartmouth student accused of killing a college football player over the weekend is being sent to Rhode Island to face a murder charge. A Boston city councilor wants to hear your bad landlord stories. MIT is now the top-ranked national university in the U.S. according to the News and World Report college rankings. The White House television press pool suing the Trump administration after CNN, MS Now, and Politico were locked out of the White House. And President Trump will address the UN General Assembly today with a speech expected to focus on the war in Iran and high gas prices.
18: The big question in New York this week,
1: Could a deal with Iran be announced at the UN? Iran's president is attending. A spokesperson called out Trump's ban on journalists in a post while accusing the U.S. of blocking visas for some of the Iranian president's press team. The State Department denying that, saying the allegation that we prevented the Iranian delegation from traveling with communication staff is false.
21: And that's ABC's Lionel Moyes reporting. Meanwhile, a new Gallup poll finds that Americans rate the United Nations poorly in multiple areas. Nearly 3 in 4 Americans were most critical of the UN's efforts to uphold international peace and security. Another 70% rated the agency negatively on upholding international law and protecting human rights. About 2 in 3 say the UN has done poorly in supporting sustainable development. It's 516. Google confirms its Gemini AI model hacked several companies back in May. This former OpenAI researcher says that artificial intelligence companies should be more transparent about what they're doing.
18: Right now, it's the plan of Anthropic and OpenAI to make AIs that can automate the AI research process itself, and then to put hundreds of thousands of those AIs in charge of autonomously self-improving towards superintelligence.
21: The Gemini model accessed 3 separate private computer systems by guessing passwords. In Canada, a 29-year-old gunman and a police officer sustained life-threatening injuries following a 30-shot exchange outside a synagogue in Ontario during Yom Kippur services. Canadian law enforcement investigating that incident. A motive and whether the synagogue was specifically targeted had not yet been established. A jury in Vermont convicts 51-year-old Jason Eaton of attempted murder for the 2023 shootings of 3 Palestinian college students in Burlington. The jurors rejected Eaton's insanity defense following a week-long trial featuring testimony from medical experts and the victims. Eaton faces up to life in prison for that attack, which left one student paralyzed from the waist down and wounded his 2 friends. Officials in Lynn are deeply concerned about a teen takeover at McDonald's that ended violently.
19: Bedlam in Lynn as teens take over McDonald's, some seen on social media videos assaulting an employee. Parents say a large group of teens left a nearby football game Friday night heading for the McDonald's.
20: Now, they were in McDonald's. You know, you're talking like 40 to 75 children, okay, in this McDonald's. So police at that point, what are they going to do? There's nothing they can do. Teen takeover? You can't control a teen takeover.
19: Stephanie Santiago says her daughter was there, called her a panic, saying a fight broke out.
20: And I said, you better leave. Like, don't be caught in the crossfire, you know? And she sure did. And then next thing you know, she comes home, here's the video. I said, well, I'm glad you left on time because look what happened.
19: Lynn City Councilor Fred Hogan condemning the action, saying another teen takeover also caused a disturbance at Lynn's Shoe City Classic basketball tournament.
21: WBZ TV's Mike Sullivan there. The city council also says any young person caught on video committing a criminal act will face consequences. A man is facing a vandalism charge after allegedly spray painting the Brockton District Courthouse. Police say 62-year-old Andrew Steele painted the words "Lives Harmed Here" 16 times around the building yesterday morning. Still allegedly told officers that he was protesting the court's handling of his divorce more than 20 years ago. He pleaded not guilty. Court records show that Steele has been accused of vandalizing the same courthouse before. All right, the MSPCA is urgently calling for adopters and fosters after taking in over 60 cats from 2 surrenders in Worcester and Berkshire counties. All told, roughly 300 cats and kittens are ready for immediate adoption across all 4 MSPCA shelters. And Brad Pitt's Academy Award-winning character will soon be back in theaters.
24: We got our first trailer for David Fincher's The Further Misadventures of Cliff Booth.
25: This is the guy.
26: Evening, fellas.
27: Couldn't know you from somewhere.
26: Name's Cliff.
24: Set in 1977, 8 years after the events of Once Upon a Time in Hollywood, Booth is no longer a stuntman for Leonardo DiCaprio's Rick Dalton.
28: What brought an end to your engagement?
26: Rick got too fat for me to double him anymore.
24: And is now working as a bartender, projectionist, and a fixer for powerful people.
26: Whatever it is you're thinking, it's not what you think.
24: The movie, directed by Fincher and written by Quentin Tarantino, will have a 2-week exclusive run in IMAX theaters starting on November 25th before debuting on Netflix on December 23rd. Brian Antonelli, WBZ, Boston's News Radio.
0: NFL groundskeepers are working overtime this week to get the playing field in order for the league's first ever game in Rio de Janeiro.
2: Multiple sources report the league is aware of poor conditions at Maracana Stadium, with the goalkeeper for the Brazilian soccer club Flamengo calling the grass deplorable. The Dallas Cowboys and Baltimore Ravens clash in Rio on Sunday afternoon. I'm Tammy Trujillo.
0: All right, coming up, we're saying goodbye to summer and hello to a windy Tuesday. We'll have that in your full forecast with Joe Lundberg. Lori Grandy in with a check on traffic. Stick with us.
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2: When people imagine what a day of work looks like in California, many think of tech workers overusing words like synergy. But here's what a day of work actually looks like in the Golden State. 1.2 million people clock into manufacturing jobs, $2 billion are generated by local businesses, and 300 million pounds of the world's best food are grown in our fields, shaping the future of manufacturing, agriculture, and small business. How's that for synergy? It's just another day in CA.
3: All right, let's check your ride. Once again, here's the Subaru Retailers of New England all-wheel drive traffic on the threes. Lori Grant, as usual, standing by to tell us what's going on. Hi, Lori.
4: Hi there, Sherry. Unfortunately, we've come up with some problems out there. First off, thank you to the BZ Phone Force for letting us know about a crash on 24 northbound. It's right at the Horse Bridge in Randolph, so keep an eye out for that. We'll keep an eye on it ourselves. Again, that's 24 northbound in Randolph, right at the Horse Bridge there. 93 southbound, also an accident after Montvale Ave in Stoneham. Already, of course, a very busy area. Not so much right now, but it'll be busy shortly. And that is an issue for us. 93 southbound, just after Montvale Ave in Stoneham. So far, things are moving well, getting onto the lower deck of 93, and the lever connector is just starting to get heavy, getting around that garden curve and onto Storrow Drive. Also starting to see building volume now on 93 northbound, approaching the expressway, getting through Braintree, same deal for Route 3 northbound. And now the expressway is starting to slow down considerably right around Granite Avenue, getting to Southampton Street, but it's still moving at this early hour. Again, you just want to watch out for those couple of crashes. Again, 93 southbound in Stoneham and 24 northbound in Randolph. Lori Grandy, WBZ's traffic on the threes.
3: Thank you, Lori. And now let's check the weather. Here's the four-day WBZ AccU weather forecast. And here's Joe Lundberg. Hi, Joe.
5: Good morning, Sherry. And it's going to be a fairly cool and breezy day from start to finish. We'll start off with a lot of clouds, but it will get sunnier with time. Our high gets to about 64. Tonight will be partly cloudy, and it will remain breezy, particularly along the coast, with temperatures holding up at about 54 in the city, but we'll drop into the 40s for the inland suburbs with less wind. Tomorrow, partly to mostly sunny, a windy, cool day, or high again, only about 64 for the first full day of autumn. Thursday, another breezy, cool day with sun and some clouds, high 60 to 64. Then we turn our attention to the south, this developing coastal storm, and it looks like it will threaten us with gusty winds and maybe some rain on Saturday, on Friday, the high in the low 60s. It'll be windy and rainy as we go into Friday night and Saturday. I'm AccuWeather meteorologist Joe Lundberg, WBZ, Boston's News Radio.
3: Thank you, Joe. And now let's take a look at the region. It's a chilly morning. We're seeing in the Berkshires, high 40s, low 50s, 52 in Springfield. Worcester, 51 degrees up on the North Shore. Salem, 57. It's 61 in Plymouth. And along the Cape, it looks like we are averaging about 61 degrees as well. In the city right now, cloudy and 59 degrees. And this forecast is brought to us by Long Home.
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3: Time now for New England Business News. All right, looks like the World Cup in Greater Boston proved to be a boom. Not just for restaurants and sports fans, it was also a boom for the private jet industry. A report from the Boston Business Journal shows that Quincy-based Sentient Jet saw 10% sales growth this year. That was largely driven by World Cup matches in Greater Boston, which saw some of the world's wealthiest flying around the country to catch matches. And of course, that included our backyard. Several matches hosted in Foxborough and plenty of the World Cup fun in Boston over the summer. Nice to see how the other half lifts. All right, a disturbing report over the potential targeting of down-on-their-luck gamblers from sports gambling giant DraftKings. Former employees of Boston-based DraftKings saying that the company uses AI to target gamblers who are most likely to lose. All right, today we're celebrating the one item that made something dreamy and creamy portable.
7: It was invented in New York City in 1896 by an Italian immigrant who wanted to make ice cream portable. And it became a huge hit at the St. Louis World's Fair back in 1906. Today, somewhere between 3 and 5 billion cones are sold every year. To celebrate, grab a cone and marvel at one of the first edible transport devices created. And you should probably put some ice cream in it, too. I'm Bree Tennis.
3: All right, coming up, a big fight over tickets in Boston. Parking tickets, we'll have that along with all your headlines. And the forecast, it's going to be a windy one. We're back.
8: And your ice cream man, stop me when I'm passing by. Wow,
3: what time? It's 5:28.
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3: Cloudy skies, 59 degrees. It's on the chilly side today. Hello and thanks for being with us on this Tuesday. It's September 22nd. I'm Sherry Small. Here's what's happening in the forecast. We're seeing low 60s and high winds.
5: An early taste of fall today with breezy, cool conditions. Clouds break for some sun or high 64. Fall arrives at 8:05 this evening.
3: And that's AccuWeather meteorologist Joe Lundberg. The full forecast coming up in traffic and weather on the threes. Massachusetts is one of a dozen states to reach an agreement over a controversial major merger.
14: Our goal has been to protect consumers and workers from the risks of putting too much power in the hands of one company. Those are the words of Attorney General Andrea Campbell after a settlement was reached with Paramount Skydance when it comes to their purchase of Warner Brothers. A coalition of 12 attorneys general sued to stop the merger of the entertainment giants, saying it would harm competition by lowering output and raising prices. This new settlement includes a 5-year court enforceable commitment to increase film output, a fund for workers impacted by the merger, and maintenance of a free streaming service. The company also agreed to have an independent monitor to make sure they comply to the agreement. AG Campbell says she would have liked to see more safeguards, but is pleased with the outcome. Brooke McCarthy, WBZ Boston's News Radio.
3: The White House television press pool has stopped covering President Trump's events after 3 news outlets were banned. Reporters for CNN, MS Now, and Politico are locked out. the president accusing the organizations of negative coverage. Well, on Monday, the three news organizations notified the White House they're taking legal action. The outlets that make up the television press pool, CNN, NBC, Fox, ABC, and CBS, said in a joint statement, no administration should restrict a news organization because it objects to its reporting. Here at home, a parking ticket fight is brewing in West Roxbury. Drivers challenging citations along Center Street, and ironically,

0: Investigated. We'll have that story. That's coming right up. But first, we need to check the roads and the weather. Here's the Subaru Retailers of New England all-wheel drive traffic on the threes. Lori, good Tuesday morning once again.
1: Good Tuesday morning to you as well, Sherry. We are dealing with a couple of issues right off the bat here. 93 southbound, got an accident. It's right by Montvale Ave in Stoneham. The two right travel lanes are blocked off there, and you're right back to Route 128. So that is what's slowing the ride. Again, you want to keep it over to the left-hand side. The two right travel lanes are blocked. 93 southbound, just after Montvale Ave in Stoneham. So that is a big issue for us right now. Is, you know, of course, 93 is already a very busy ride for us in the morning. Traffic continues to build as well. If you're heading in towards the city, starting to get slow on the Leverett Connector now, coming off of 93, getting onto Storrow Drive. So far, so good. Route 1 to the Tobin Bridge, you're moving okay. The airport tunnels are fine. The Pike is looking good right now. We are dealing with a crash, though, in Randolph. This is on 24 northbound. It's right at the Horse Bridge, and traffic is jammed from 139 to that point there. Again, that's 24 northbound in Randolph. We continue to see building volume, 93 northbound and Route 3 northbound through Braintree. And the expressway now is really starting to slow down around East Milton Square, approaching Southampton Street. Lori Grandy, WBZ's traffic on the threes.
0: Thank you. And now the four-day WBZ AccuWeather forecast. It's going to be chilly again today with highs only reaching 62. And that's a pattern we're going to see play out for the next several days in a row. Clouds will give way to some sunshine in the afternoon, but it's going to be breezy. In fact, there is a rip current warning in effect from 6 a.m. this morning until 8 p.m. tonight. Tonight, partly cloudy. We're going to see an overnight low in the city of 52, really chilly in the suburbs in the 40s. And then Wednesday, a mix of sun and clouds, windy again, high of 62 to Thursday's high around 60, breezy, sun mixing with some clouds. See a pattern here? All right, on Friday, a high of 61. Right now, it's cloudy and 59 degrees. In Boston. And in Boston, a person with an explosive device was seriously hurt early Monday morning when the device detonated during a confrontation with police.
2: The suspect, now hospitalized, is being described as emotionally disturbed. According to police, the man called officers to Main Street in Charlestown, not far from Sullivan Square, and cops responded around 1 a.m. to find him with a device in his hand. Officers say he wasn't making sense, talking about conspiracy theories, witches, not wanting to go back to the hospital, and repeatedly saying he didn't want to hurt anyone else. In the confrontation, police say special operations officers later fired off flashbangs and rubber bullets, and that during the encounter, the explosive went off. The man has serious injuries and also reportedly told police at the hospital that there were more explosives in a vehicle in Charlestown. The bomb squad says it's been located, searched, and towed as the investigation continues. Madison Rogers, WBZ, Boston's News Radio.
0: Lindsay Clancy's lawyers are asking the judge in her case to investigate the conduct of the lone holdout juror who wanted to convict Clancy of murder in the deaths of her three children. And they want the judge to dismiss the case on saying that the new trial would violate Clancy's double jeopardy rights. The judge declared a mistrial earlier this month after a hung jury. 11 of the 12 jurors found Clancy not criminal responsible because she was suffering from postpartum psychosis. Now, her lawyers want the court to question the lone dissenter about alleged cell phone use during deliberations, which is prohibited, and also whether or not he was truthful during jury selections. Converse controversy reaches the streets of Boston.
3: Converse, the Boston-based company, is in damage repair mode after a recent ad campaign had critics describing a photo shoot with imagery that resembles a Ku Klux Klan white hood and lynching. Here outside its headquarters at Lovejoy Wharf, opinions are mixed.
4: I'm sure that it's not what it looks like, but it looks like somebody's being hung.
5: Someone probably should have pointed out that might look kind of suspect when it comes out.
6: Yeah, I definitely don't see any imagery of that. In my opinion, not enough to suggest any of his accusations.
7: First glance, I didn't get that impression, but I think if people are raising the concerns, then it's definitely worth noting, and it's not worth the controversy.
3: Converse, meanwhile, is apologizing, saying it understands why the image is deeply upsetting and that it should not have happened. In the West End, James Rojas, WBZ, Boston's News Radio.
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0: user's behalf. Signs of Muse's early success sent semiconductor stocks soaring yesterday. The tech-heavy NASDAQ led the gains, jumping 1.3%. This morning, we're seeing a bit of a pullback. S&P futures are down 6 points. Dow futures are little changed. President Trump is set to address the United Nations General Assembly later today, with traders watching for a possible meeting with his Iranian counterpart. And Hyundai is making some big changes in a push to catch up in the race to perfect self-driving cars. The automaker is overhauling its autonomous driving business after years of slow progress and lagging behind rivals such as Tesla. The company aims to roll out upgraded driver assistance features by 2028. I'm Courtney Donahoe, Bloomberg Business on WBZ, Boston's News Radio.
1: Travel disruptions across the U.S. yesterday. We'll take a look at why that happened, along with all your headlines, sports, traffic, and weather. Stick around. It's next. It's 5:39.
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10: The Red Sox start up their final homestand of the regular season tonight when they take on the Guardians. First pitch at Fenway is at 6:45. As the Patriots turn the page from their Week 2 victory over the Steelers, the Pats' offense left a lot to be desired on Sunday as the defense carried them to the 20-3 win. Drake May finished with just 208 passing yards, and he also threw an interception. Head coach Mike Vrabel was asked if he thought May was uncomfortable in the pocket. Vrabel says that getting settled in the pocket doesn't fall completely on the quarterback.
11: You have to be able to slide and move in the pocket and transfer, and I think it also comes down to blocking better, more consistently.
10: The Pats take on the Jaguars this week, and on Monday Night Football, the Rams beat the Giants 28-6. Dan Watkins, WBZ, Boston's News Radio.
1: Sound. We're heading back to the roads. Here's the Subaru Retailers of New England all-wheel drive traffic on the 3s at 543. Where are the hiccups, Lori?
12: We are dealing with delays, Sherry, right now on 93 southbound, just after Montvale Avenue. It's all due to a crash that has the two right travel lanes blocked off there. Traffic is stop and go from 128 getting to that point. Again, it's on the southbound side of 93. We'll keep an eye on that situation because, of course, that's one of our major routes heading into the city. Also, 24 northbound got a crash in Randolph. It's right at the Horse Bridge, and traffic is jammed from 139 getting to that point there. Again, that's in Randolph on 24 northbound. So we have those delays. Also seeing some heavier volume on Route 3 northbound now, Bergen Parkway to the Braintree split, and 93 northbound between Route 37 and the split there. Now on the expressway northbound, lots more of you out there now, and you are slowing down right around East Milton Square, getting up towards Southampton Street. So far, so good on the Mass Pike. Things are looking good on routes 2 and 9 for you. No major problems there. Lori Grandy, WBZ's traffic on the 3s.
1: Thank you, Lori. And now let's take a look at the weather. It's going to be a windy day today, and that wind is going to hang around through the weekend. Cloudy today, but then some sunshine in the afternoon, a high of 62 in Boston. Overnight, a low of 52 in the city, 40s for the suburbs. Again tomorrow, 62 is the high, a mix of sun and clouds, some wind as well to deal with. Thursday's high around 60, again breezy, a mix of sun and clouds. High of 61 on Friday. Right now we're dealing with cloudy skies and 59 degrees in Boston.
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1: Hello, thanks for being with us on this Tuesday morning, the first day of fall. It's September 22nd. I'm Sherry Small, and here are the five things you need to know at 5:45. Lindsay Clancy's lawyers want the judge in her case to investigate the conduct of the lone holdout juror who wanted to convict Clancy of murder. The UMass Dartmouth student accused of killing a university football player over the weekend will be sent to Rhode Island to face a murder charge. MIT is now ranked the top university in the U.S. according to the News and World Report College rankings. And a Boston city councilor wants to hear your bad landlord stories. Travelers across the U.S. faced massive travel disruptions yesterday after a single cut cable stopped flights at Newark Liberty International Airport and Philadelphia International.
13: This was this fiber line that basically is responsible for all communication. And so at the end of the day, these air traffic controllers in this regional facility, so we're not talking about like one airport's air traffic control. We're talking about the regional facility that controls it for several airports. So in this case, it was the facility that controls it for both Philly and Newark. So we're talking about major, major issues here.
1: And that's ABC's Gio Benitez. More than 1,000 flights were canceled nationwide. More than 6,000 flights were delayed. What was once Tropical Storm Polo has now become a Category 2 hurricane. The National Hurricane Center says that the system is currently located southeast of Mexico and is packing winds of up to 110 miles per hour. Polo will not make landfall near the U.S. It is expected to bring threats of heavy flooding to New Mexico starting today. A man who was shot in the back by an ICE agent in Austin, Texas, says he still requires medical treatment.
14: Protesters gathered at the Texas Capitol a day after an ICE officer shot a food delivery driver in the back on this street in Austin.
15: Tenemos Wilbur on the telephone.
14: Wilbur Garces Perez, speaking through a translator yesterday, said the bullet was still in him.
15: I am not doing well due to the gunshot wound, and I have not received the medical attention that I require.
14: Garces Perez called into a news conference from an ICE detention center 130 miles away.
1: That's ABC's Hannah Batal reporting there, and local officials have demanded an investigation and also the release of any body camera footage related to that shooting. Colorado Congresswoman Lauren Boebert is pushing back against allegations that she had affairs with multiple staffers. In a video posted on social media over the weekend, Boebert calls the accusations a scam.
16: This is more filthy garbage that reaches beyond me. This reaches into the homes of people who have dedicated years of service to Coloradans alongside of me.
1: One of the former staffers named in the complaint has also denied the allegations. The family of supermodel Cindy Crawford continue to mourn the loss of their son, who was found dead over the weekend at the age of 27.
17: The death now being investigated as a suspected overdose, according to Santa Monica police. Sources close to the case telling ABC News Presley Gerber checked into a high-end rehab center on Saturday. He was found dead by staff the next morning. Presley Gerber was struggling with addiction and mental health issues that he says surfaced as a young teenager. Presley Gerber candidly sharing his decade-long battles on social media, posting Mental Health Mondays to help those also struggling.
1: ABC's Trevor Ault reporting, Presley Gerber was arrested for DUI back in 2019. Officials in New Hampshire ramping up police presence on the Bow High School campus after a student posted threats about a school online. Investigators say they identified the student involved. They're working with their family. There's no active threat, but extra patrol officers will be at the high school just out of an abundance of caution. A state grant could help pave the way for a new look in Dedham.
18: The town recently received a $50,000 grant from the state to kickstart a process to seek public input with an eye on rezoning the southern stretch of East Street from the Endicott Rotary to the Westwood Line, a concept this resident believes has pros.
19: I think that it would be good for business to put commercial buildings over there. It's right off 128, so it would bring commerce.
18: And cons.
19: No, I think it's a waste of money.
18: In the upcoming months, the planning board will hire a consultant and appoint an advisory committee made up of elected officials, residents, business owners, and students, and can then support any recommendations from that group. Don't waste your time, says this gentleman.
20: Bad idea. Too much traffic already on East Street.
18: Chris Vama, WBZ, Boston's News Radio.
1: Traffic issues around the Big E are frustrating everyone involved, including fair organizers. Officials at the Eastern States Exposition say that it raised concerns about the planning and design for Memorial Avenue during the fair's 17-day run, but those concerns were not reflected in the final product. Memorial Avenue in West Springfield is currently down to a single lane in both directions because of an ongoing reconstruction project. Right, it pays to be older when it comes to getting access to popular weight loss medications.
21: A program launched this summer provides some Medicare recipients with GLP-1 weight loss drugs for just $50 a month. David Ricks is the CEO of Eli Lilly, the maker of one of those drugs, Zepbound.
22: Big start so far. I think there's about 700,000 new seniors who've started on GLP-1 medicine just since July 1. So that's very encouraging. That
21: Ricks tells CNBC they're breaking ground on a new Texas plant to manufacture Foundayo, a GLP-1 in pill form, not an injectable, that the company expects will be popular in the U.S. and around the world. Rory O'Neill, WBZ, Boston's News Radio.
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1: All right, goodbye summer, hello fall. Take a look at the first day of fall forecast for you, along with check on traffic next.
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1: 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It's time for the Subaru Retailers of New England all-wheel drive traffic on the threes. And good morning, Lori Granny.
0: Good morning to you, Sherry. Already issues out there. We have a crash on 93 southbound just after Montvale Avenue. It has the two right travel lanes blocked off in Stoneham. And traffic is right back to Commerce Way. So keep it over to the left-hand side as much as you can to try to get through a little bit easier. 93 southbound just after Montvale Ave in Stoneham. Meantime, there is a crash on 128 southbound in Burlington. This is right at Route 3, so watch out for that delay. Traffic continues to build heading into towards the downtown. Route 1A southbound tied up Revere Beach Parkway to Boardman Street. We're also getting word now of a crash northbound on the expressway right by Freeport Street. So that is going to cause issues for us. Still dealing with delays 24 northbound. This is due to a crash in Randolph. You're going to start to slow down at Route 27. The crash is right there at the Horse Bridge, so keep an eye out for that. Lori Grandy, WBZ's traffic on the threes.
1: 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And now here's the four-day WBZ AccuWeather forecast. 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
2: A dry, breezy, cool day today as clouds give way to some sun, or high up to 64 this afternoon. Partly cloudy tonight, breezy at times, especially at the coast. We'll drop into the low to mid-40s in the cooler inland spots, about 54 in the city. Tomorrow, partly to mostly sunny, but windy and cool, high 64. Thursday, breezy and cool, sunshine mixing with clouds, high 60 to 64. For Friday, cloudy, windy and cool, a chance of rain, highs in the low 60s. I'm AccuWeather meteorologist Joe Lundberg, WBZ, Boston's News Radio.
1: All right, let's take a quick look at the region. We're seeing a chilly morning in the 50s, low 50s in far western Mass, 52 in Springfield, 51 in Worcester, up on the North Shore, averaging about 57, 62 in Plymouth, averaging about 62 on the Cape as well. 59 degrees, cloudy in Boston.
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1: And that's ABC's Danny New. Noses continue to be held at a lake in Staten Island. Lawmakers in New York putting the blame on bad piping, which is spewing sewage into a waterway connected to Clove Lake, causing an awful stench in the air. And speaking of noses, a new weapon against stubborn superbugs could be hiding inside the snouts of sharks.
26: University of North Carolina researchers say that a microscopic bug pulled from shark snout slime off Morehead City is choking off rival germs in lab tests. As part of an ongoing coastal study, Chapel Hill scientists caught the sharks and gently squeezed a clear jelly out of tiny electrical pores near their noses. Sharks use those tiny snout openings to track prey, and biologists think friendly bacteria living there protect the exposed organs from dirty ocean germs. As superbugs continue to outsmart existing antibiotics in humans, the team's now identifying the chemicals behind the shark's defenses to see whether they could lead to innovative new treatments for people. I'm Tammy Trujillo.
1: All right, it's the first day of summer, and bad Boston landlords are the topic of conversation at a Boston City Council meeting. That and more straight ahead.
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1: 59 degrees, feeling like we're around 50 as it's getting windy out there. 6 o'clock on this Tuesday morning, September 22nd, this hour of news brought to you by your New England Toyota dealer, your hybrid all-wheel drive headquarters. Thank you so much for joining us. I'm Jim McKay, and here's what's happening. Well, today we're certainly sticking on the cool side and dialing up that breeze out there.
2: Breezy and cool for the last hours of summer today as clouds break for some sun or high 64.
1: WBC AccuWeather meteorologist Joe Lundberg. We have to face facts, but man, it doesn't make it sound any easier saying the final hours of summer. Ouch, I think it hurts a little bit. It's a wrap on the summer of 2026.
16: Donna and Richard are making the most of the final hours of summer here at Hopkinton State Park.
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16: 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From Hopkinton, I'm Jared Brosnan, WBZ Boston's News Radio.
1: A Boston city councilor wants to hear your horror landlord stories. 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
33: When asked if he had any landlord horror stories, Max from Alston was a little too eager to call out his management company.
34: One day we had a leak from the radiator. It was like spewing hot water. And so we called them to fix it. And they were like, we're not coming today. And we were like, well, it's spewing hot water. And they just told us to call 911. So we just had a towel and kept it there for like a full day.
33: Stories like his are just what counselor Liz Breeden is looking for. She's launched an online survey called Worst Landlords in Alston, Brighton. It's an effort to hold them more accountable. Something Brianna likes the sound of.
35: Because I definitely have a couple more situations for my landlord, so I'd be curious to see how they use it to prevent these problems from happening.
33: Breeden, who also wants steeper fines for violators, has launched a separate survey for the entire city of Boston. In Alston, James Rojas, WBZ, Boston's News Radio.
1: Might see some lingering flight disruptions this morning at Logan after ground stops were issued on Monday afternoon across the Northeast due to air traffic control problems. It started in Philadelphia, then had a ripple effect to other hubs and up the Northeast, including Boston. Now, even though the disruption ended last night, some lingering problems you might run into right now. There are some 19 delays, 2 cancellations over at Logan.
0: Logan, so things are running pretty smooth at the moment. There's a new top dog in town when it comes to the nation's top colleges.
4: I'm coming for that number one spot.
0: MIT, now number one in the land. New rankings from U.S. News & World Report as the Cambridge Institution is now at the top of the heap for their 2027 best colleges. It ends a 15-year reign from Princeton, who's now at number two. Harvard, by the way, number three. And when it comes to the top colleges, MIT, by the way, they showed up at number one in top private schools, number three in best value. And that's saying quite a lot because it's now $67,000 a year to go to the number one college in the land. Coming up here in just a few moments, some new music from a legendary artist and a whole lot more. But first, it is 6:03. We check those roads here on this Tuesday morning. Traffic and weather together every 10 minutes. 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All-wheel drive traffic on the threes. And a good morning, Lori Grandy.
5: Good morning to you, Jim. Unfortunately, not getting off to a great start out there. First off, 93 southbound is tied up through Andover. It's very heavy from River Road to Daskam Road. There's also a crash reported on 93 northbound at Daskam Row. That's the northbound side. Now, further in towards Boston in Stoneham, 93 southbound. They just finished clearing a crash after Montvale Ave. This is some good news for us. So all lanes have been reopened. It is going to take some time for things to get back up to, you know, back up to the usual volume there, but it is still heavy with residual volume. Dealing with the delay as well in Burlington, 128 southbound. Crash has the left-hand lane knocked out right by Route 3. That's Route 3. That's actually on 128 southbound, right by Route 3 in Burlington. All right, let's check out what's happening on 24. Here's Kristen Eck. She's got the Needham Bank traffic drone report.
6: Good morning, Lori. We've got a crash here on 24 northbound. It's right before the split for 93 up in Randolph. It's off in the breakdown lane. It doesn't look overly serious, but everybody's slowing down to have a look at this. And you are backed up beyond Harrison Boulevard, right back into Brockton, back toward 123. Kristen Eck in the Needham Bank traffic drone report.
5: All righty. Already some issues, too, on the expressway northbound with a collision right by Freeport Street. The two left-hand lanes are knocked out there. Traffic is right back to Adams Street, so it's already about a 30-minute ride in. Lori Grandy to WBC's traffic on the threes.
0: And Lori, it is certainly getting windy out there, something that we are really going to be watching here throughout the course of the week because we have a potential nor'easter heading our way later this weekend. Let's get to that in a moment. Let's start for today. It's certainly going to be windy out there, partly to mostly cloudy. Now, we're going to have highs up around 62, but with that wind whipping around, especially along the coast, probably going to feel like we're only into the upper 50s. For tonight, lows down into the 50s and 40s. That wind will continue. Windy tomorrow again. Sunshine and clouds. Highs of 62. By the way, we cross over into the autumnal equinox just after 8 o'clock tonight. So we are officially saying goodbye to summer, and tomorrow will be the first full day of fall. Thursday, we're breezy with clouds and sun, highs around 60. Then Friday into Saturday, this is when it's going to start to get a little interesting. We're seeing some rain showers approaching on Friday, and then the winds will really pick up heading into Saturday and Sunday. Some of those could be anywhere from 50 to 60 miles per hour. Again, potential nor'easter, something that we're going to be kind of watching form here throughout the course of the week. So we will continue to follow it here on WBZ News Radio. Well, right now at 6:06, President Trump set to address the UN General Assembly today with a speech expected to focus on the war in Iran and also high gas prices.
7: The big question in New York this week, could a deal with Iran be announced at the UN? Iran's president is attending. A spokesperson called out Trump's ban on journalists in a post while accusing the U.S. of blocking visas for some of the Iranian president's press team. The State Department denying that, saying the allegation that we prevented the Iranian delegation from traveling with communication staff is false.
0: ABC's Lionel Moyi is reporting AAA's national average, by the way, for today, $4.48 a gallon. We're about $4.40 a gallon for regular unleaded here in Massachusetts. Meantime, a new Gallup poll finding Americans rate the United Nations poorly across multiple areas. Nearly 3 in 4 Americans were most critical of the UN's efforts to uphold international peace and security. Another 70% rated the agency negatively on upholding international law and protecting human rights. About 2 in 3 say the UN has done poorly in supporting sustainable development. A music icon is not worried about artificial intelligence.
18: Sting says AI will never be able to do what humans can do in the music world. The 74-year-old saying, "You simply can't replace human artists and the emotion that they bring." And he tells the BBC he doesn't see the technology as competition at all. Sting does think that AI can make perfectly serviceable pop music that he jokes will be great in, like, the hotel lobby, the train station, places like that. But you're not really going to choose to listen to it. Sting says the problem with AI is it has never had its heart broken. There's no real story there. Drew Mulholland, WBZ, Boston's News Radio.
0: 6:08 now on this Tuesday morning on WBZ News Radio. Speaking of artificial intelligence, OpenAI is calling for global rules around artificial intelligence. More on that as we head to Bloomberg. We say good morning to Courtney Donahoe.
3: Well, good morning. OpenAI is urging the U.S. to lead an effort with other countries to set standards for cutting-edge artificial intelligence in response to mounting concerns over the potential harms of the technology. In a blog post, the company says countries need common rules to develop AI safely and for reporting incidents. On Wednesday, OpenAI CEO Sam Altman plans to address the U.N. Security Council to discuss the technology. Turning to trading, investors gearing up for the summit between President Trump and Chinese leader Xi Jinping later this week. Stocks are holding steady while Wall Street waits on that pivotal event. S&P futures are up 6 points. Dow futures rising 115. I'm Courtney Donahoe, Bloomberg Business on WBZ Boston's News Radio.
0: Still to come. Welcome to the Hotel California. A California story back on the big screen. It is a windy start to your Tuesday morning. Your top stories next at 6:09.
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2: The Red Sox take on the Guardians at Fenway tonight as they open up a three-game set with Cleveland. Peyton Tolley gets the ball for the Sox against Parker Messick for the Guardians. First pitch is at 6:45. Elsewhere in baseball, ESPN reports Cubs third baseman Alex

0: Bregman is hoping to return for the playoffs next week after suffering multiple facial fractures when he was struck by a foul ball while standing in the on-deck circle Sunday. In the NFL, the Rams beat the Giants on Monday Night Football 28-6. Rams quarterback Matthew Stafford threw four touchdowns, giving him 427 for his career, which moves him into sixth place on the all-time list. And former Celtics coach Doc Rivers says his coaching career is over and he's joining NBC as a game analyst. Rivers was inducted into the Basketball Hall of Fame last month. Dan Watkins, WBZ, Boston's News Radio.
1: Windy out there. Temperatures right now here in Boston. We are at 53 degrees as it is awfully chilly out there. 6:13. 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All-wheel drive traffic on the threes. Here's Lori.
2: And why is it that we do feel like, you know, 53 degrees right now feels really chilly,
1: oh,
2: right?
1: But
2: then
1: at
2: 53, like later on, like in at the end of March or whatever, feels like, you know, the middle of summer.
1: Get the shorts on. Yeah. Exactly.
2: Well, anyway, we're dealing with it. We're doing a good job. We have some things to get through out there. First off, northbound expressway. We have a collision. This is right by Freeport Street. The two left-hand lanes are blocked off there. Traffic jams up at the Furnaceburg Parkway. Also, watch out for delays now in Randolph. Let's check that out with Kristen Eck. She's got the Needham Bank traffic drone report.
3: Well, Lori, those delays are due in part to a crash that we had on 24 northbound right before the split for 93 in Randolph. Here's the good news. It just cleared a short time ago, so there's nothing left for everyone to look at. But we still have delays that start before Route 27 and the Westgate Mall in Brockton and continue up past Harrison Boulevard and 139 in Stoughton before it finally starts to sort itself out. Kristen Eck in the Needham Bank Traffic Drone Report.
2: Now, if you are traveling on 128 right now, 128 southbound in Burlington, we have a collision right by Route 3. Traffic is back to Route 3A there. And now this, just getting word of a new crash on 95 northbound by Dedham Street in Canton. We'll be keeping an eye on that situation. It's heavier downtown. Traffic on 93 southbound is slow going through Wilmington to Montvale Ave. We're also dealing with Tobin Bridge delays now, Carter Street to the Lever Canal. Actor. Lori Grant, WBZ's traffic on the threes.
1: And Lori, certainly windy out there, and those temperatures going to be fluctuating here with that wind whipping around. But all in all, it's certainly going to be a chilly feel as you step outside the front door. Should be staying dry today. Sunshine and clouds. Big thing we're watching out for, a potential nor'easter this weekend.
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1: And good morning, and thank you so much for joining us. I'm Jim McKay, and here are the five things you need to know here on your Tuesday morning. Keeping an eye on Logan, few lingering delays, but mostly running smooth after Monday's ground stop due to an air traffic control problem in Philadelphia. MIT taking home that number one spot, ranked at the top of the heap for U.S. News and World Report's Best Colleges of 2027. President Trump set to address the U.N. General Assembly around 10 o'clock this morning, a host of issues with world importance. And a man from Washington State is facing felony vandalism charges. We're going to have more details on that story coming up here in just a few moments. But first at 6:17, a supersized problem on the North Shore.
5: Bedlam in Lynn as teens take over McDonald's. Some seen on social media videos assaulting an employee. Parents say a large group of teens left a nearby football game Friday night heading for the McDonald's.
6: Now they were in McDonald's. You know, you're talking like 40 to 75 children, okay, in this McDonald's. So police at that point, what are they going to do? There's nothing they can do. Teen takeover, you can't control a teen takeover.
5: Stephanie Santiago says her daughter was there, called her a panic, saying a fight broke out.
6: And I said, you better leave, like, don't be caught in the crossfire, you know? And she sure did. And then next thing you know, she comes home, here's the video. I said, well, I'm glad you left on time, because look what happened.
5: Lynn City Councilor Fred Hogan condemning the action, saying another teen takeover also caused a disturbance at Lynn's Shoe City Classic basketball tournament.
1: WBZ-TV's Mike Sullivan, the city councilor, also saying any young person caught on that video committing a criminal act will face consequences. Meantime, a man facing a vandalism charge after allegedly spray painting the Brockton District Courthouse.
7: Police say 62-year-old Andrew Steele painted the words, "Lives harmed here," 16 times around the building yesterday morning. Steele allegedly told officers he was protesting the court's handling of his divorce more than 20 years ago. He pleaded not guilty. Court records show Steele has been accused of vandalizing the Brockton District Courthouse before. Matt Phipps, WBZ, Boston's News Radio.
1: Well, the MSPCA is urgently calling for adopters and fosters after taking in over 60 cats from two surrenders in Worcester and Berkshire counties. All told, roughly 300 cats and kittens are now ready for immediate adoption all across the four MSPCA shelters. So contact the MSPCA if you're looking for a furry four-legged friend for your family. They've certainly got them, and they need the help at the moment. Well, Boston partnering with UMass Boston, bringing public health ed to local schools.
8: Mayor Michelle Wu, the Boston Public Health Commission, and UMass Boston announced a new program to pair UMass Boston seniors with the Health Commission, training them to deliver peer-led health education inside Boston high schools.
9: The list of partners in that collaboration is truly impressive. You think about any of the biggest hospitals and universities in the city, they are part of this group of 30 academic and research institutions from around Greater Boston.
8: Mayor Wu says the first class of urban public health seniors began training this fall before heading into classrooms at Roxbury Prep, Boston Prep, and the Academy of the Pacific Rim next spring. A student in the program, Gabriella Gonzalez, describes what it's been like in the first few weeks.
10: We will work directly with public health professionals learning to teach sexual health education and relational health.
8: In Dorchester, Jay Willett, WBZ, Boston's News Radio.
1: Well, traffic issues around the Big E are frustrating everyone involved, including fair organizers. Officials at the Eastern States Exposition saying it raised concerns about the planning and design for Memorial Avenue during the fair's 17-day run, but those concerns were not reflected in the final product. Memorial Avenue in West Springfield currently down to single-lane travel in both directions due to an ongoing reconstruction project. Paramount Skydance and a dozen states settling a lawsuit that looked to block its $110 billion merger with Warner Brothers Discovery.
11: California Attorney General Rob Bonta says Paramount made several concessions in the deal.
12: Paramount is required to move production back to the United States by spending, as a floor, at least $300 million more each year in domestic production, in jobs and economic activity and productions right here in this country.
11: The settlement removes a major block to closing one of the largest media mergers in history. It will see two of Hollywood's biggest film studios combine, along with two streaming services and two of the largest cable news operations. I'm Tammy Trujillo.
1: And Brad Pitt's Academy Award-winning character will soon be back in theaters.
13: We got our first trailer for David Fincher's The Further Misadventures of Cliff Booth.
14: This is the guy.
15: Evening, fellas.
16: Do I know you from somewhere?
15: Name's Cliff.
13: Set in 1977, 8 years after the events of Once Upon a Time in Hollywood, Booth is no longer a stuntman for Leonardo DiCaprio's Rick Dalton.
17: What brought an end to your engagement?
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13: And is now working as a bartender, projectionist, and a fixer for powerful people.
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13: 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Brian Antonelli, WBZ, Boston's News Radio.
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19: Say goodbye, Hollywood. Say goodbye, my baby.
1: And we are saying goodbye to summer, officially. Just about a little bit over 12 hours from now, these final few hours of summer, and man, it's just not feeling like it whatsoever. Pretty chilly morning out there. It is windy. Expect more of that this week, and we'll talk about that in the forecast. Also coming up in New England business, a disturbing report about the infusion of AI in sports betting online. We've got all the details coming up as we're getting you started out the front door here in Boston. Your top stories on the way next.
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1: And we've got clouds here. It is awfully windy out there. Temperatures in the mid-50s at the moment in Boston, and feeling even chillier than that. It is 6:23 here. So we check traffic and weather together every 10 minutes, and it's brought to you by the Subaru Retailers of New England. All-wheel drive, traffic on the threes. Here's Lori.
2: We are not off to a great start out there, folks. Unfortunately, 128 southbound, we are dealing with an accident in Burlington. The left-hand lane is knocked out right by Route 3. Traffic is back to Wynn Street. We're also getting reports of a crash now on Route 3 southbound right at 128 in Burlington. We'll keep an eye on that situation. It's already tough on Route 3 from 495 down to 129. We have some issues as well right now on 95. Let's go to Kristen Eck. She's got the Needham Bank traffic drone report.
3: Lori, we've got the drone up looking at what I think is a breakdown on 95 northbound right before it joins 128 in Canton. It's over on the left-hand side. A flatbed has just shown up for that, so stay to the right. Give them a little room. It's also slow on 95 northbound from 123 in Attleboro up past 152 in North Attleboro. Some more slowdowns from 495 up toward 140 in Foxboro. Kristen Ack and the Needham Bank traffic drone report.
2: Northbound Expressway, the two left-hand lanes knocked out right now at Freeport Street due to a collision there. Traffic is right back to the Furnaceburg Parkway. It's about a 32-minute ride in now. It's also heavier downtown. Route 1A southbound is slow. Bell Circle to Boardman Street. Expect delays there. It's also tough now on the Tobin Bridge from Carter Street to the Leverett Connector. Lori Grandy, WBZ's traffic on the threes.
1: And Lori, check on that forecast now as we head over to WBZ AccuWeather meteorologist Joe Lundberg.
22: And Jim, you mentioned the wind. That wind is going to be a persistent part of our forecast for the rest of the weekend. The weekend, breezy today. Clouds will break for some sun, about 64. Tonight, partly cloudy, kind of breezy, especially along the coast. The inland suburbs will drop into the low and mid-40s where the wind will die off a bit more. The overnight, though, about 54 in the city. Tomorrow, partly to mostly sunny. It becomes windy with a high of 64. Breezy, cool Thursday with some sunshine, a high 60 to 64. Cloudy, windy, and cool Friday. A chance of rain, a high in the low 60s. And I think rain is much more likely Friday night into Saturday from this potential nor'easter. I'm AccuWeather meteorologist Joe Lundberg, WBZ, Boston's News Radio.
1: All right, Joe, at the moment here, mid-50s, and it is windy out there in Boston. It is now 6:26, and we've got a check on New England business, which is brought to you by Cambridge Savings. Well, a troubling report here over the potential targeting of down-on-their-luck gamblers from sports gambling giant DraftKings, as former employees of the Boston-based DraftKings say the company uses AI to target gamblers who are most likely to lose. A report from the New York Times quoting former DraftKings data analyst Jaden Butts, who said the best investment would be a problem gambler. And they're able to use AI and data science to hone in on those gamblers to try and entice them to bet more with promos and email offers. Six former employees of DraftKings say they regretted helping them build out the technology that they now consider dangerous. A one-time home to Moderna could soon be turned into affordable housing in Cambridge. Alexandria Real Estate Equities, partnering with Beacon Communities for a proposal that would turn the former Cambridge HQ to Moderna into housing units. The location at First Street is over 250,000 square feet and also used to house a few other biotech firms. 6:27 on a windy Tuesday morning.
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1: 6:30 news coming up here in just a few moments on WBZ News Radio. Fall arrives tonight, and you know what? May as well be right now, because it certainly feels like it. We're also talking a whole lot more about your top stories and latest headlines. The 6:30 news on the way next.
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0: everybody lost 50 pounds and immediately start making excuses why they could do it and you can't. 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
1: 58 degrees. We've got clouds here in Boston, but we're feeling closer to 50. It is 6:30 Tuesday morning, September 22nd, 2026. Thank you so much for joining us. I'm Jim McKay. Let's get to it. Here's what's happening. Well, we're feeling that cooler weather out there. Time to throw on the jacket and get ready because we're saying goodbye to summer.
22: An early taste of fall today with breezy cool conditions. Clouds break for some sun or high 64. Fall arrives at 8:05 this evening.
1: WBZ AccuWeather meteorologist Joe Lundberg, and then it will be official as we just wave goodbye to the summer months and are certainly feeling like it, and there is really no hopes of warming up here anytime soon. Speaking of which, when it comes to a windy Tuesday, coastal communities all over Massachusetts and the coastline are now being advised to pull boats from the water and to get ready for this weekend. The forecast right now is showing the potential for a nor'easter with winds that could reach up to 60 miles per hour. It's still too early to tell, but there's the potential for a multi-day wind and rain event that could bring damages and power outages to the coastline. We're going to be on top of it throughout the week. Well, the final hours of summer as fall arrives just after 8 o'clock.
7: Summer lovers shed a tear as summer slips away, but let's face it, fall can be absolutely beautiful in New England. Hayden Frank is a meteorologist with the National Weather Service, and he says there are sure to be some beautiful days on tap here.
28: Still can have some very nice days. It's not, you know, uncommon to have highs into the 70s, you know, well into October at times, or it could also be in the 50s. So that's how those normals are calculated.
7: Just wait a minute, right? The average right now in Boston is still low 70s, but that is quickly falling. You get 60s through October, pretty much 50s, 40s, November into December. But this fall is tracking to be slightly warmer than normal on average. Enjoy watching the colors change. Drew Mulholland, WBZ, Boston's News Radio.
1: Well, it's a partnership for this time of year that I'm stunned hasn't happened. happened before. Dunkin' and L.L. Bean announcing they're teaming up for their first ever fall blend collaboration. You can get yourself a new L.L. Bean tote bag to carry your iced coffee. I can't think of anything more New England than that. Maybe game over. There's also a Dunkin' pink L.L. Bean sweater that will be available along with an L.L. Bean sweater to keep that iced coffee cold. And by the way, you can get that L.L. Bean sweater cup sleeve beginning today while supplies last at participating Dunkin' stores when you order any hot or iced coffee order. That is a match made in heaven there. Well, the state has given Dedham $50,000 to get the ball rolling on a visioning plan for a major roadway.
8: The idea is to gain public input, along with advice from consultants, to revise and potentially rezone East Street from the Endicott Rotary to the Westwood Line.
9: Really terrible idea.

0: And slow through Weymouth all the way to Union Street and Braintree on the expressway. We are dealing with some problems with a crash. It's right by Freeport Street. The two left-hand lanes are knocked out. Traffic is right back into Braintree. And it's a 50-minute ride from the split there all the way to the O'Neill Tunnel right now. That is a rough start for the expressway travelers out there this morning. Also issues on 95. Let's go to Kristen Eck. She's got the Needham Bank traffic drone report.
1: They're popping up in bunches, Lori. We just got rid of the breakdown on 95 northbound before 128 in Canton. It's been replaced by a crash after Neponset Street in Norwood. Things are backed up toward Coney Street and Walpole. And we have a multi-vehicle crash coming in on 95 northbound. Down after 152 in North Attleboro, you're jammed back to 123. We're on our way down to that right now. Kristen Eck in the Needham Bank Traffic Drone Report.
0: Meantime, in Burlington, 128 southbound, they just cleared an accident at Route 3, but traffic is still really tough with the residual volume there from Wind Street to Route 3. Route 3 itself, there is a tractor trailer that went off the road. Route 3 southbound, right at 128 there in Burlington. Lori Grandy, WBZ's traffic on the threes.
2: And Lori, we are seeing windy conditions out there, some heavy clouds, and really just a dreary looking morning out there, where you'll eventually see some sunshine this afternoon, but certainly a breezy start out there. High of just 62. That temperature right now looks like we're at 58 degrees in Boston. We're kind of toggling back and forth here. The real feels down into the lower 50s as well, but as we start to hit daybreak, that's going to just warm up a little bit. But nevertheless, we cross over into fall just after 8 o'clock tonight, and certainly already feeling like it. And we're going to have windy days here tomorrow, Thursday, and really for the rest of the week, as we'll be right around 60 for Wednesday and Thursday. Then Friday, the rain will start, and that's when it could get real interesting here as we're looking at the potential of a nor'easter that could be forming and heading our way. But expect some windy days, and then the potential this weekend of some real choppy waters along the coast for Friday, Saturday, and potentially rounding out the weekend. Right now in Boston, we're at 58 degrees, a cloudy start, windy as well at 636. Well, here on WBZ News Radio, a parking ticket fight is brewing in West Roxbury, with drivers challenging a string of citations along Center Street. Ironically, even the Boston Police Union is on their side.
3: The Boston Transportation Department has been ticketing drivers upwards of $100 for parking with their tires touching the white buffer line between spots and Center Street's bike lane.
4: Somebody had taken a picture of one of the traffic department vehicles that was parked on the white line. They wanted to know if they were going to get a ticket.
3: Here's the thing, though. The spaces measure roughly 6.5 feet wide, barely enough space, many say. Critics say these narrow spaces leave drivers almost no margin for error and swinging a door open into oncoming traffic.
5: They can run the city on the money they get from parking tickets.
4: It's tough, and for the businesses, too.
3: Boston Police Patrolmen's Association has publicly criticized the heavy ticket enforcement, calling it the opposite of common sense. Jay Willett, WBZ Boston's News Radio.
2: Pays to be older when it comes to getting access to popular weight loss meds.
6: A program launched this summer provides some Medicare recipients with GLP-1 weight loss drugs for just $50 a month. David Ricks is the CEO of Eli Lilly, the maker of one of those drugs, Zepbound.
7: Big start so far. I think there's about 700,000 new seniors who've started on GLP-1 medicine just since July 1. So that's very encouraging. That
6: Ricks tells CNBC they're breaking ground on a new Texas plant to manufacture Foundayo, a GLP-1 in pill form, not an injectable, that the company expects will be popular in the U.S. and around the world. Rory O'Neill, WBZ, Boston's News Radio.
2: And today, on this last half day of summer, if you will, we celebrate a summer staple.
8: The ice cream cone was invented in New York City in 1896 by an Italian immigrant who wanted to make ice cream portable. And it became a huge hit at the St. Louis World's Fair back in 1906. Today, somewhere between 3 and 5 billion cones are sold every year. To celebrate, grab a cone and marvel at one of the first edible transport devices created. And you should probably put some ice cream in it, too. I'm Bree Tennis.
2: And it's now 6:38 business time. McDonald's turning its menu boards into billboards. With more details, we head to Bloomberg. Here's Courtney Donahoe.
9: Yeah, let's stay with food. Good morning. Well, McDonald's is testing a new way to squeeze more money out of its restaurants, selling ad space to other companies on its digital menu boards. The ads appear after customers order, taking advantage of the moments when they wait for their food. McDonald's says it serves about 26 million Americans each day, handing brands a massive captive audience to sell to.

0: The fast food giant has been looking for new revenue streams as it faces weaker store traffic and rising costs. Turning to trading, stocks are set to take a breather after the strongest session yesterday since early August. President Trump expected to address the UN General Assembly this morning. S&P futures are little changed. Dow futures rising 125 points. I'm Courtney Donahoe, Bloomberg Business on WBZ Boston's News Radio.
1: Still to come. You don't know the life of a showgirl, babe, and you're never gonna wanna. Well, do you have a horror landlord story? We'll tell you what city wants to hear from you. The details coming up, a windy start to your Tuesday. Count down these final hours of summer as we enter into fall tonight. It's all coming up at 6:39.
2: 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It's also one of the nation's top pediatric hospitals, according to U.S. News and World Report. It's just so nice knowing that our kids continue to be in good hands. 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
8: The Red Sox welcome the Guardians to Fenway tonight as they start up the final homestand of the regular season. First pitch is at 6:45. The Patriots are beginning their preparations for the Jaguars this week. The Pats suffered multiple injuries during their win over the Steelers on Sunday. With some key players set to miss some time, head coach Mike Vrabel says the coaching staff has to make sure everyone is ready to go.
9: The balance that you wage with the practice squad, we've talked about that. You have some young guys that you're looking to develop, some veteran guys that have played in games that are preparing as a starter and that will be ready to go. So,
8: kickoff in Jacksonville is Sunday at 1, and elsewhere in the NFL, the Rams beat the Giants 28-6 on Monday Night Football. Dan Watkins, WBZ, Boston's News Radio.
10: 58 degrees right now, clouds and wind here in Boston at the moment. 6:40. 7:43. We check traffic every 10 minutes. 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All-wheel drive traffic on the threes. Here's Lori.
11: Oh, my. We have some good news for folks traveling in from the South Shore Northbound Expressway. They did clear the crash we had at Freeport Street. All lanes have been reopened, but it is very heavy and slow. First off, through on Route 3 northbound, getting through if you're traveling on Route 3 northbound, it's slow from Derby Street and Hingham all the way up towards the expressway. And the expressway traffic ride from Braintree to Boston is about a 35-minute ride in now. Let's go to Kristen Eck. She's got a look at what's happening on 95, and it's not good. She's got the Needham Bank traffic drone report.
12: Lori, we've got a pileup on 95 northbound before the Mansfield rest area. It's got everything jammed back to 123 in Attleboro. It's also backed up 295 waiting to get onto 95 north. Now, there was another crash northbound after Neponset Street. Norwood Fire had the right lane taken for a little bit, but we've just been told that crash just cleared a couple minutes ago. However, you're still jammed back to Coney Street and Walpole. Kristen Eck in the Needham Bank Traffic Drone Report.
11: 93 southbound is tied up now from Spot Pond right into Boston. Lever connector is full. Route 1 is slow going through Peabody and Saugus, and then the delays at the Tobin Bridge begin at the Revere Beach Parkway now. Storrow Drive westbound, expect delays right between Mass Ave and Kenmore Square. Lori Grant, WBZ's traffic on the threes.
10: And Lori, we've got clouds here in Boston. Temperatures in the upper 50s at the moment, and it is certainly windy out there. Not exactly the kind of day where you want to wave goodbye to summer. We're already feeling like fall. We got to face facts because it's going to be here tonight just after 8 o'clock. We cross over into the autumnal equinox.
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10: And good morning. Thank you so much for joining us here. I'm Jib McKay, and here are the five things you need to know at 6:45. Following the potential of a nor'easter, which could be headed our way this spring weekend, bringing with it a whole lot of rain and a whole lot of wind, we're staying dry today, but we certainly have the wind already on our doorstep. State giving some money to help Dedham fix some of their major roadways that need a little fixing. A new program could help older people get access to GLP-1s at $50 a month, considered quite a steep discount. As we continue here on this Tuesday morning, President Trump, three news outlets banned from the White House by the president. They have now filed a First Amendment lawsuit to restore their access. CNN, MSN Now, and Politico are seeking a temporary restraining order demanding the White House restore their reporters' credentials. An inside look with ABC White House correspondent Karen Travers.
13: We're all fiercely competitive and everybody's trying to get scoops, but at the same time, we work really closely with all of the networks, their producers, their correspondents, because of this pool system where you are working together and every day you're sharing duties. So yesterday was CNN's turn. They were not going to be able to fulfill their pool duties because of that access being blocked. And the decision then was made to not have anybody else go in.
10: And this created an awkward moment at the White House, helipad ribbon cutting, as President Trump spoke with only video and no audio, and all you heard was the humming of a helicopter in the backdrop because there was no microphone. 6:47 now, former President Barack Obama speaking last night at Salem State before a crowd of some 4,000 students, faculty, and others in attendance. The former president talked about our political divisions, also noted we're not as divided as we seem at the ground level, saying the loud, noisy, polarized dialogue is manufactured by a variety of interests. The former president speaking out, part of the Salem State guest series of speakers last night. Meantime, Lindsey Clancy's lawyers are asking a judge in her case to investigate the lone holdout juror.
14: They want an investigation into the conduct of the one juror who wanted to convict Lindsey Clancy of murder and the deaths of her three children. They say he needs to be questioned about alleged cell phone use during deliberations, which is prohibited, and whether or not he was honest during jury selection. They're also asking the judge to dismiss the case, saying a new trial would violate Clancy's double jeopardy rights. A mistrial was declared earlier this month. 11 of the 12 jurors found Clancy not criminally responsible, concluding that she was suffering from postpartum psychosis. Sherry Small, WBZ Boston's News Radio.
10: A Boston city councilor wants to hear your landlord horror stories.
15: As part of a multi-year effort to call out and hold lousy landlords accountable, Councilor Liz Breeden has launched an online survey called Worst Landlords in Alston, Brighton, and there is no short supply of stories.
16: Just terrible. It's like slumlord. So whenever we move in, they never clean the apartments.
17: Watching my landlord get feedback on what he should fix. Yeah, just classic, like, landlord slop job, so.
18: It was like a long list of, like, you need to fix this.
17: Oh, yeah, yeah, and he missed something, and then they came back and they were like, you didn't fix this, and then he fixed it himself, and they haven't come back to check it yet, so we'll see what happens.
15: The survey asks for the renter's name, the landlord's name, and their horror story. 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In Alston, James Rojas, WBZ, Boston's News Radio.
10: 6:49 now in Boston, a person with an explosive device was seriously hurt when the device detonated during a confrontation with police.
19: The suspect, now hospitalized, is being described as emotionally disturbed. According to police, the man called officers to Main Street in Charlestown, not far from Sullivan Square, and cops responded around 1 a.m. to find him with a device in his hand. Officers say he wasn't making sense, talking about conspiracy theories, witches, not wanting to go back to the hospital, and repeatedly saying he didn't want to hurt anyone else. In the confrontation, police say special operations officers later fired off flashbangs and rubber bullets, and that during the encounter, the explosive went off. The man has serious injuries and also reportedly told police at the hospital that there were more explosives in a vehicle in Charlestown. The bomb squad says it's been located, searched, and towed as the investigation continues. Madison Rogers, WBZ, Boston's News Radio.
10: What was once Tropical Storm Polo is now a Category 2 hurricane. The National Hurricane Center saying the system is currently located southeast of Mexico, packing winds up to 110 miles per hour. Polo not set to make landfall near the U.S., but is expected to bring threats of heavy flooding to New Mexico starting today. And video helped this radio star. Taylor Swift will be given the inaugural Artist Director Award at the VMAs this Sunday night. The honor goes to those whose music videos helped advance the art of visual storytelling. Swift has directed all of her music videos in recent years and won Best Director 4 times at the ceremony. We're just getting started here as we're hitting daybreak on this Tuesday morning. It's certainly busy out there, and weather's going to be a big story this week as we will explain the potential threat of a nor'easter that could be heading our way. We check traffic with Lori Grandy, and that's on the way next.
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10: And right now, cloudy skies here in Boston. Temperatures in the 50s and it's windy. 6:53. We're off and running here. Traffic every 10 minutes. 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All-wheel drive traffic on the threes. Where are we off to, Lori?
11: We are looking in Burlington right now. First off, Route 3 southbound. There's a crash in the right travel lane right at 128. A tractor trailer went off the roadway there. Again, this is on Route 3 southbound right at 128. Traffic is back to Route 62, and we'll keep an eye on that scene. Traffic continues to build as well. Route 1 is tied up through Peabody and Saugus. It's also tough from the Tobin Bridge delays that begin at Carter Street now. All right, let's check out what's happening on 95. Here's Kristen Eck. She's got the Needham Bank traffic drone report.
12: We've got a big crash here, Lori, on 95 northbound before the Mansfield rest area. The fire department's here. They've got the left lanes knocked out, so you want to stay to the right. Everything is at a standstill back toward 123 in Attleboro. This has 295 northbound backed up for a mile, waiting to get on 95 as well. Now, we had a crash up in Norwood after Neponset Street on 95 north. That one is gone. Kristen Eck in the Needham Bank traffic drone report.
11: All right, still tough on Route 3 northbound through Weymouth, getting up towards Braintree northbound expressway. They did clear that crash we had earlier. It's about a 30-minute ride in, but it is still very slow on 93 northbound from the Logan Express to the Braintree split there, and then you're tough from the split all the way into Boston. Lori Grandy, WBZ's traffic on the threes.
10: And Lori, we're checking that forecast now as we head over to WBZ AccuWeather meteorologist Joe Lundberg.
25: Today will be breezy and cool. As clouds break for some sun, our high getting to 64, partly cloudy tonight and breezy at times, especially at the coast. Lows will range from 42 in the coldest spots inland to 54 in downtown Boston. Tomorrow, partly to mostly sunny, windy and cool, high 64. Breezy and cool Thursday with sunshine and some clouds, high 60 to 64. For Friday, mainly cloudy, windy and cool with a chance of rain, highs in the low 60s. I'm AccuWeather meteorologist Joe Lundberg, WBZ, Boston's News Radio.
10: Right now, here in Boston, 58 degrees, clouds. It is certainly windy out there as well at 6:56. Well, the family of supermodel Cindy Crawford continuing to mourn the loss of their son, found dead over the weekend at the age of 27.
1: The death now being investigated as a suspected overdose, according to Santa Monica Police. Sources close to the case telling ABC News Presley Gerber checked into a high-end rehab center on Saturday. He was found dead by staff the next morning. Presley Gerber was struggling with addiction and mental health issues that he says surfaced as a young teenager. Presley Gerber candidly sharing his decade-long battles on social media, posting Mental Health Mondays to help those also struggling.
10: ABC's Trevor Ault reporting. Well, BC High confirming they are investigating allegations of racist language used by some students in TikTok videos that were posted online. They've launched an internal investigation, but did not provide any details on the matter. It's not known right now if any students have been punished. School officials learned about the incident last week and said any sort of related language which goes against the mission of the Jesuit Catholic school. 6:57.
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10: 7 o'clock news moments away here on WBZ News Radio. There is a new top dog when it comes to an important ranking listing the best colleges across the U.S. and it lands at a school right in our backyard. We've got the details coming up. An important day in New York at the United Nations. President Trump with an important address to the UN General Assembly. Later this morning, we've got a preview. Windy and chilly on this Tuesday morning. And your 7 o'clock news is on the way next.
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10: 58 degrees, we've got clouds, it is windy out there, 7 o'clock here on this Tuesday morning, September 22nd, 2026. Thank you so much for joining us. I'm Jim McKay, and here's what's happening. It's so sad every time we got to do this in late September, but summer is on its way to end. Today we're sticking on the cool side, dialing up that wind out there.
18: Breezy and cool for the last hours of summer today as clouds break for some sun or high 64.
10: A WBZ AccuWeather meteorologist Joe Lundberg, and we're keeping our eye on a potential wind and rain event that could be quite strong, maybe even a nor'easter later this weekend. Well, there's a new top dog in town. WBZ's Matt Phipps has the details.
28: When it comes to the top schools in the country, MIT is now number one. This according to U.S. News and World Report in their rankings of the best colleges for 2027. It ends a 15-year reign from Princeton, who now falls to number two. Harvard sits at number three. Other Massachusetts schools making the grade include Boston College and Tufts University. They're tied for 31st place, with BU and Northeastern sneaking into the top 50. Matt Phipps, WBZ, Boston's News Radio.
10: We do pretty well in these parts when it comes to higher education. The MSPCA urgently calling for adopters and fosters after taking in over 60 cats from two surrenders in Worcester and Berkshire counties. All told, some 300 cats and kittens are ready for immediate adoption across four MSPCA shelters. President Trump set to address the UN General Assembly this morning.
29: This 81st session of the General Assembly garners representatives from nearly 200 nations. Well, you can expect another day of tight security here in the city and road closures as leaders are being moved throughout the Big Apple. Now, yesterday, the president met with Mayor Mamdani. And also important to note that President Trump is expected to meet with Volodymyr Zelensky today and also has a packed schedule.
10: Well, the president also has meetings this week with Chinese President Xi Jinping. We will have coverage of President Trump's remarks and those meetings throughout the course of the day. Well, the Red Sox hosting Cleveland tonight at Fenway, final week of the regular season. Get ready for some playoff baseball. It's going to be fun. Meantime, Monday Night Football, the Rams all over the Giants.
30: Stafford finds his man. Touchdown for
7: Ferguson.
10: The call on ESPN, the Giants see players go down all night long, including their daring quarterback, Jackson Dart. Coming up here in just a few moments, it was quite a scary scene at a local McDonald's in Lynn in a clip that has now gone viral online. We've got the details on it coming up here in just a moment. But first, 7:03 here. Traffic every 10 minutes. 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All-wheel drive traffic on the threes. Here's Lori.
11: All right, we're still dealing with delays in Burlington. This is due to a tractor trailer that went off the road, Route 3 southbound. It's jammed up from 495 to Treble Cove Road and then Route 62 to 128. Again, this is in the right travel lane as you're heading Route 3 southbound. 128. All right, let's check out what's happening on 95 now with Kristen Eck. She's got the Needham Bank traffic drone report.
12: Lori, we're still dealing with that crash on 95 northbound after 152 in North Attleboro before you get to the Mansfield rest area. The fire department has the two left lanes taken out. We're watching this from the drone as we speak. Far right lane gets by. You're jammed solid back beyond 123 in Attleboro. 295 northbound's backed up for over a mile waiting to get on 95. Kristen Eck in the Needham Bank traffic drone report.
11: All right, heavy downtown as well. 93 southbound is tied up from Park Street all the way to the Zakim Bridge now. Traffic continues to slow on the eastbound side of the Mass Pike through Alston, approaching Fenway Park. It is heavy on Route 1 and Route 1 through Peabody and Saugus, and then the Tobin Bridge delays, they begin right around Carter Street. Now, the airport tunnels are full. Ted and the Sumner, watch out for delays as well on 24 northbound now through Brockton, Route 27. 7 to 139. Lori Grandy, WBZ's traffic on the threes.
10: And Lori, let's get a check now of the four-day WBZ AccuWeather forecast. Cloudy and dreary, bit of a start out there. We will eventually see some sunshine breaking through, and we're looking at a very nice day ahead of us in terms of it heading into fall later on. So we're going to see some sunshine in there mixing with clouds. If you like a nice cool fall day, you're going to like today. I know we're saying goodbye to summer, but we do have to face facts. We've got fall coming tonight, and we're feeling like it. For tomorrow, clouds and sunshine, highs around 62, similar conditions on Thursday. Then Friday, off towards the weekend, we're following a potential nor'easter, winds of up to 50 to 60 miles per hour, I should say. And I know some coastal communities up and down the coastline already starting to let people know boats out of the water. And if you're living on the water, just be ready to batten down the hatches possibly this weekend. Right now in Boston, we're looking at 58 with clouds here at 7:06. Well, north of Boston, coming to this joint for more than just a Happy Meal.
15: Bedlam in Lynn as teens take over McDonald's. Some seen on social media videos assaulting an employee. Parents say a large group of teens left a nearby football game Friday night heading for the McDonald's.
17: Now, they were in McDonald's. You're talking like 40 to 75 children, okay, in this McDonald's. So police at that point, what are they going to do? There's nothing they can do. Teen takeover? You can't control a teen takeover.
15: Stephanie Santiago says her daughter was there, called her to panic, saying a fight broke out.
17: And I said, you better leave. Like, don't be caught in the crossfire, And she sure did. And then next thing you know, she comes home, here's the video. I said, well, I'm glad you left on time because look what happened.
15: Lynn City Councilor Fred Hogan condemning the action, saying another teen takeover also caused a disturbance at Lynn's Shoe City Classic basketball tournament.
10: WBZ-TV's Mike Sullivan, the city councilor, also saying any young person caught on video committing a criminal act will face consequences. Boston partners with UMass Boston, bringing public health ed to schools.
19: Right now, UMass Boston seniors are studying up to teach public health classes at Roxbury Prep, Boston Prep, and Academy of the Pacific Rim starting this spring.
20: They're not only learning about public health, they're actually practicing it. They're sharing knowledge and they're showing younger students that there's a place for them.
19: Boston Public Health Commissioner Dr. Bisola Ojukwutu says the commission will give students internships this fall so that student courses will be evidence-based, the results of hands-on learning. City Councilor John Fitzgerald says it's pivotal since the numbers show that Boston Public Health students tend to stay in the city.
21: 80% of your graduates stay in Boston afterwards. That means the training that we do and the education that we're giving are staying in our city. And so that's a win, win, win, win, win, win.
19: Jay Willett, WBZ, Boston's News Radio.
10: And at 7:07, the Converse controversy reaches the streets of Boston.
22: Converse, the Boston-based company, is in damage repair mode after a recent ad campaign had critics describing a photo shoot with imagery that resembles a Ku Klux Klan white hood and lynching. Here outside its headquarters at Lovejoy Wharf, opinions are mixed.
23: I'm sure that it's not what it looks like, but it looks like somebody's being hung.
24: Someone probably should have
0: pointed out that that might look kind of suspect when it comes out.
1: Yeah, I definitely don't see any imagery of that. In my opinion, not enough to suggest any of these accusations.
2: First glance, I didn't get that impression. But I think if people are raising the concerns, then it's definitely worth noting, and it's not worth the controversy.
22: Converse, meanwhile, is apologizing, saying it understands why the image is deeply upsetting and that it should not have happened. In the West End, James Rojas, WBZ, Boston's News Radio.
10: And it is 7:08 here as we continue on this Tuesday morning. Time for business. Drug giant Novo Nordisk is looking beyond Ozempic and the weight loss market. We get more as we head to Bloomberg. And here's Courtney Donahoe.
11: Yes, good morning. Novo Nordisk is eyeing the hair loss market as the maker of Ozempic and Wegovy looks to expand its direct-to-consumer pharmaceuticals business. Novo has lost its lead in the booming obesity market to Eli Lilly, and it wants to find more uses for its GLP-1 drugs as well as growth areas where it can diversify. The drug maker wants to pursue areas where its expertise in selling directly to consumers would give it an opportunity to win. Checking on your money this morning, markets are in a holding pattern before this week's summit between President Trump and Chinese leader Xi Jinping. Investors are also tracking the diplomatic efforts to end the Iran war. S&P futures are little changed, Dow futures rising 145 points. I'm Courtney Dunahoe, Bloomberg Business on WBZ, Boston's News Radio.
10: And still to come.
3: So I'm taking my time on my ride.
10: The ride to the Big E is a big pain, but there's a whole lot of fun on that payoff. It's 7:09 on this Tuesday morning.
7: 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A Novation University professor has developed a robot designed to put out fires.
23: It is a firefighting robot. It is an all-terrain tread-mounted robotic vehicle designed to extinguish fires using liquid nitrogen instead of water.
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23: So it can go close to the fire source and spray the liquid on the fire, and as a result, it will extinguish it very quickly, instantaneously, rather.
7: That's Tomorrow's Technology Today.
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6: Red Sox return to Fenway tonight to take on the Guardians. Peyton Tolley gets the ball for Boston against Parker Messick for Cleveland. First pitch is at 6:45. Elsewhere in baseball, former Sox third baseman Alex Bregman suffered multiple facial fractures after being hit by a foul ball while standing in the on-deck circle Sunday. According to ESPN, Bregman won't have surgery, and he's going to try to return to the Cubs lineup for the playoffs, which begin next week. In the NFL, the Rams take down the Giants on Monday Night Football 28-6. L.A. quarterback Matt Stafford threw for four touchdown passes, moving him into sixth place on the all-time list with 427. And the Bruins have a preseason game tonight against the Flyers. The Bees open up the regular season 1 week from tonight against the Rangers. Dan Watkins, WBZ, Boston's News Radio.
10: And right now, here in Boston, we've got cloudy skies. Temperatures right now in the upper 50s. Traffic every 10 minutes, and it's brought to you by the Subaru Retailers of New England All-Wheel Drive. Traffic on the threes. Here's Lori.
11: All right, still tied up with heavy volume on 93 northbound through Randolph approaching the Braintree split. Then the expressway northbound traffic. It's about a half an hour ride in now, but it is really very slow from Braintree all the way up towards the O'Neill Tunnel. Now on the southbound side of the expressway, there's a new collision to watch out for right at Mass Ave. The right travel lane is blocked off, and traffic is backing out towards... backing up, approaching that scene there. Again, it's southbound on the expressway at Mass Ave, so we'll keep an eye on that situation for you. The Pike eastbound, heavier now through Framingham and Weston, heading in towards Alston up to Fenway Park. Still dealing with the collision in Burlington, Route 3 southbound. It's in the right lane, right by 128. A tractor trailer went off the road. Traffic is back to Route 62. And then there's stuff going on, of course, on 95. Let's check that out with Kristen Eck. She's got the Needham Bank traffic drone report.
8: Lori, I just posted some drone video up on X and Blue Sky of this crash, 95 northbound after 152 in North Attleboro. Five vehicles involved. Two of them are on flatbeds. We'll see how many more need to be towed as well. They've got the two left lanes knocked out. You're jammed solid back beyond 123 in Attleboro, and now 295 northbound's backed up for over a mile waiting to get on 95. Kristen Eck in the Needham Bank Traffic Drone Report.
11: Lori Grandy, WBZ's Traffic on the Threes.
10: And Lori, we've got clouds. We've got a windy start here. Final hours of summer. We cross over into fall tonight.
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10: And thank you so much for joining us here on this Tuesday morning. I'm Jim McKay, and here are the five things you need to know at 7:15. MIT now number one in a new ranking from U.S. News & World Report on the best colleges for 2027 all across the U.S. MSPCA had two surrenders and now have some 300 extra cats on hand that are available for immediate adoption all across the state. Parents outraged over a video going viral online. Teenager stormed a McDonald's and beat up a teenage employee. Lynn police reviewing the footage, and anyone caught in a criminal act will face consequences. And following the potential of a nor'easter heading our way this weekend, heavy rain and wind Friday, Saturday, all weekend long, it could be a messy one. 716, a state grant could help pave the way for a new look in Dedham.
9: The town recently received a $50,000 grant from the state to kickstart a process to seek public input with an eye on rezoning the southern stretch of East Street from the Endicott Rotary to the Westwood Line, a concept this resident believes has pros.
12: I think that it would be good for business to put commercial buildings over there. It's right off 128, so it would bring commerce.
9: And cons.
12: No, I think it's a waste of money.
9: In the upcoming months, the planning board will hire a consultant and appoint an advisory committee made up of elected officials, residents, business owners, and students, and can then support any recommendations from that group. Don't waste your time, says this gentleman.
13: Bad idea. Too much traffic already on East Street.
9: Chris Vama, WBZ. Boston's News Radio.
10: Well, traffic issues around the Big E are frustrating everyone involved, including fair organizers. Officials at the Eastern States Exposition saying it raised concerns about the planning and design for Memorial Ave during the fair's 17-day run, but those concerns were not reflected in the final product. Memorial Avenue in West Springfield currently down to single-lane travel in both directions due to an ongoing reconstruction project. A match made in heaven, giving a nod to New England.
11: His partner partnership I'm stunned hasn't happened before. Dunkin' and L.L. Bean announcing that they're teaming up for their first ever fall blend collaboration. You can get yourself a new L.L. Bean tote bag to carry your iced coffee. What's more New England than that? There's also a Dunkin' pink L.L. Bean sweater that will be available, along with an L.L. Bean cup sweater to keep that iced coffee cold. And by the way, you can get your L.L. Bean sweater cup sleeve beginning today while supplies last at participating Dunkin' stores when you order any hot or iced coffee. Sherry Small, WBZ Boston's News Radio.
10: Wouldn't be shocked if they're sold out already. Well, fair's coffee, it all feels about right, and that's because it just about is.
0: A little after 8 p.m. tonight, we welcome in fall. October tends to give us days in the 70s, but also the 50s. Low 60s is the average, really. And this year, we're trending warmer.
1: Some of the guidance that we've been looking at indicates that pretty much looking at temperatures to likely average above normal.
0: Meteorologist with the National Weather Service, Hayden Frank. And if you don't like the New England weather, just wait a minute.
1: You know, we're accustomed to that.
0: We sure are. Enjoy the last day of summer. Drew Mulholland, WBZ, Boston's News Radio.
10: And those final hours, and we're already feeling like fall here. 719, we're at 59 degrees in Boston. Feeling a little bit cooler than that with that wind. Paramount Skydance in a dozen states settling a lawsuit that looked to block its $110 billion merger with Warner Brothers Discovery.
2: California Attorney General Rob Bonta says Paramount made several concessions in the deal.
14: Paramount is required to move production back to the United States by spending, as a floor, at least $300 million more each year in domestic production, in jobs and economic activity, and productions right here in this country.
2: The settlement removes a major block to closing one of the largest media mergers in history. It will see two of Hollywood's biggest film studios combine, along with two streaming services and two of the largest cable news operations. I'm Tammy Trujillo.
10: 720, stand-up comic Carrot Top facing sexual misconduct allegations tied to an ongoing lawsuit in Florida. His legal team claims the case is an extortion effort by someone they call a serial litigant. The dispute intensified in the days before the comedian was hospitalized following a suicide attempt. And the nephew of Dolly Parton has been abruptly fired from heading up security at her properties. Brian Seaver and his security team say they're surprised after receiving a notice saying their services were no longer required. No reason was given for the dismissal. Seaver, who is the son of Dolly's sister, Cassie, was given the responsibility of announcing his aunt's death at the age of 80. 721, we're just getting started here on this Tuesday. And we've got cloudy skies here. It's certainly going to be a windy and chilly last few hours of summer, unfortunately. Well, coming up here in just a few moments, we'll be checking New England business and also getting you ready for a busy Tuesday. We've got President Trump getting ready to speak at the United Nations. We're following a potential nor'easter that could be headed our way later in the week. And we're checking those roads with Lori Grandy. That is on the way next as we continue here at 721.

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5: And right now, we are in the 50s here in Boston. Plenty of clouds and wind out there. 7:23 as we check those roads. Traffic every 10 minutes. Lori Grady is here with the Subaru Retailers of New England. All-wheel drive, traffic on the threes.
6: And we start off with a check of 95 now. Here's Kristen Eck with the Needham Bank Traffic Drone Report.
7: Lori, I have some good news on that. The big crash that we had involving five vehicles on 95 northbound before the Mansfield rest area just cleared moments ago, so all the travel lanes are open again, but we're left with this backup that goes back beyond 123 in Attleboro. It is just crawling through this stretch, and it's also impacted 295, which is backed up for about a mile and a half waiting to get on 95 north. Kristen Eck in the Needham Bank Traffic Drone Report.
6: All right, slow going on the expressway. Northbound, usual delays there from Braintree into Boston, but the southbound side is where we're seeing a crash slowing the ride approaching Mass Ave. Traffic is stop and go from the O'Neill Tunnel to that point right now. 93 southbound is heavy as well, heading into the city from Park Street all the way to the Zakim Bridge. Traffic is slowing eastbound on the Mass Pike through Framingham and Weston. Lots of volume through Brighton as well, approaching Fenway Park. Now, Route 3 southbound is tied up from 110 to Treble Cove Road, and then the delays begin for a crash in Burlington. A tractor trailer went off the road right at 128. Traffic there back to Route 160, back to 62, rather. Lori Grandy, WBZ's traffic on the threes.
5: And Lori, that forecast, it is sponsored by Boston Children's Hospital, ranked among the nation's top pediatric hospital by Newsweek and U.S. News & World Report. BostonChildrens.org as we check in with WBZ AccuWeather meteorologist Joe Lundberg.
8: Yeah, Jim, we're going to be seeing a lot of clouds for the next few hours, but with time, they will thin out. It's going to be breezy start to finish, and with some sun, we'll get to about 63, 64 this afternoon. Then tonight, partly cloudy, kind of breezy, especially at the coast. Inland areas will have less wind and will drop into the low to mid-40s, 54 in the city. Partly to mostly sunny tomorrow, a windy, cool day, high 64. Breezy and cool Thursday with sun and some clouds, low 60s. Friday gets a little cloudier, windy and cool. There may be some rain, depending on the movement of a developing coastal storm, highs in the lower 60s. We do think that that system strengthens into Friday night and Saturday, and that could impact the area with strong winds and heavy rains and a significant risk of coastal flooding as well, and the risk of some power outages. Temperatures Saturday get into the low 60s. I'm AccuWeather meteorologist Joe Lundberg, WBZ, Boston's News Radio.
5: Mid to upper 50s here across greater Boston, and again, we've got the wind and cooler air here at 726.
9: Boston Children's Hospital ranked the number one pediatric hospital by Newsweek and one of the top pediatric hospitals by U.S. News & World Report. Boston Children's, where the world comes for answers. 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
5: New England business now. It looks like the World Cup in greater Boston proved to be a boom, not just for restaurants and sports fans. It was also a boom for the private jet industry. industry at the local level. A report from the Boston Business Journal showing that Quincy-based Centen and Jet saw 10% sales growth this year. It was largely driven by World Cup matches in Greater Boston, which of course saw some of the world's wealthiest flying around the U.S. to catch matches. And of course, that included right here in our backyard. Several matches hosted in Foxborough, and we had so much fun with the World Cup in Boston and beyond over the summer. Well, a one-time home to Moderna could soon be turned into affordable housing. Alexandria Real Estate Equities is partnering with Beacon Communities for a proposal that would turn the former Cambridge headquarters to Moderna into housing units. The location at First Street is over 250,000 square feet and also houses other biotech firms, or has in the past. At 7:27. 7:30 news coming up here in just a few moments on WBZ News Radio. We're going to check in over at Logan after there was a ground stop on Monday caused from another airport, but it had a ripple effect up the Northeast. Some new music coming from Sting and a whole lot more to get to as well, as we're just getting started on this Tuesday morning. 7:30 news next.

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12: 58 degrees, we've got clouds and pretty windy out there for this Tuesday morning, September 22nd, 2026. Thank you so much for joining us. I'm Jim McKay, and here's what's happening. Well, we can certainly dial up that wind on this Tuesday morning. And today we're certainly sticking around on the cool side.
13: Breezy and cool for the last hours of summer today as clouds break for some sun or high 64.
12: We cross over into fall tonight, so that's a wrap on the summer of 2026.
14: Donna and Richard are making the most of the final hours of summer here at Hopkinton State Park.
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14: For the rest of the folks out there still looking to cross off some items on your summer bucket list, you've got until just after 8 o'clock tonight. From Hopkinton, I'm Jared Brosnan, WBZ Boston's News Radio.
12: Hoping for a smoother all-around day at Logan. Ground stops issued across the Northeast on Monday due to air traffic control problems, which started in Philadelphia, but then had a ripple effect up the Northeast to just your normal kind of delays this morning. Things running pretty smooth over there at Logan. Well, President Trump will address the U.N. General Assembly this morning, a speech expected to focus on the war in Iran and also high gas prices.
19: The big question in New York this week, could a deal with Iran be announced at the UN? Iran's president is attending. A spokesperson called out Trump's ban on journalists in a post while accusing the U.S. of blocking visas for some of the Iranian president's press team. The State Department denying that, saying the allegation that we prevented the Iranian delegation from traveling with communication staff is false.
12: ABC's Lionel Moyes. Meantime, new Gallup poll finding Americans rate the UN poorly in multiple areas, nearly 3 in 4 Americans, most critical of the UN's efforts to uphold international peace and security. A music icon not worried about AI.
17: Sting says AI will never be able to do what humans can do in the music world. The 74-year-old saying, "You simply can't replace human artists and the emotion that they bring." And he tells the BBC he doesn't see the technology as competition at all. Sting does think that AI can make perfectly serviceable pop music that he jokes will be great in, like, the hotel lobby, the train station, places like that. But you're not really going to choose to listen to it. Sting says the problem with AI is it has never had its heart broken. There's no real story there. Drew Mulholland, WBZ, Boston's News Radio.
12: Still to come here in just a few moments, calling all Boston renters. We want to hear your stories about bad landlords. We'll explain in just a moment. 7:33, we're off on those roads here. Traffic every 10 minutes, and Laura Grandy is here with the Subaru retailers of New England all-wheel drive. Traffic on the threes.
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0: and Kenmore Square. Still dealing with a slow go on Route 3 southbound in Burlington. This is due to a crash. A tractor trailer went off the road. Route 3 southbound at 128 there in Burlington. Traffic is back to Route 62. It continues slow on 128 northbound through Peabody right now, approaching 114. It's heavy as well through Wakefield and then Burlington to Trapello Road in Waltham. Lori Grandy, WBZ's traffic on the threes.
1: And Lori, right now we're seeing a whole lot of clouds. Some of those actually darkening up here at the moment, so not the best looking sky that we're heading here on this Tuesday morning, but we do have some sunshine that's going to come out later on. We'll have highs up to around 62. We're saying goodbye to summer. I hate to say it, but it's finally here. Tonight, just after 8 o'clock, we will cross over into the autumnal equinox, and for tonight, we're down in the 50s and 40s. Wednesday, Thursday, and Friday, highs around 60 degrees. We're not really worried about a whole lot until around Friday. Then we have a potential of nor'easter that could be right on our doorstep and lasting with us. Could be a multi-day wind and rain event that really leaks into the weekend. So something, of course, we're going to be on top of for you here on WBZ News Radio. But just to have a little nugget there in the back of your head, just remember that for this weekend. In Boston right now, 58 with clouds. Windy out there at 736. So what's the tea? Now your mess is mine. A Boston city councilor wants to hear your horror landlord stories.
2: When asked if he had any landlord horror stories, Max from Alston was a little too eager to call out his management company.
3: One day we had a leak from the radiator. It was like spewing hot water. And so we called them to fix it. And they were like, we're not coming today. And we were like, well, it's spewing hot water. And they just told us to call 911. So, we just had a towel and kept it there for like a full day.
2: Stories like his are just what Councilor Liz Breeden is looking for. She's launched an online survey called Worst Landlords in Alston, Brighton. It's an effort to hold them more accountable, something Brianna likes the sound of.
4: Because I definitely have a couple more situations for my landlord, so I'd be curious to see how they use it to prevent these problems from happening.
2: Breeden, who also wants steeper fines for violators, has launched a separate survey for the entire city of Boston. In Alston, James Rojas, WBZ, Boston's News Radio.
1: Man is facing a vandalism charge after allegedly spray-painting the Brockton District Courthouse.
5: Police say 62-year-old Andrew Steele painted the words, "Lives Harmed Here," 16 times around the building yesterday morning. Steele allegedly told officers he was protesting the court's handling of his divorce more than 20 years ago. He pleaded not guilty. Court records show Steele has been accused of vandalizing the Brockton District Courthouse before. Matt Phipps, WBZ, Boston's News Radio.
1: Traffic issues around the Big E certainly frustrating everyone involved.
6: Makes me wanna take back road.
1: Well, that includes the fair organizers themselves. Seems like there were some communication issues between organizers of the project on Memorial Avenue in West Springfield and the fair. Caused some big problems, but that's not slowing down the fun going on this year at the Big E. 7:38 now here on this Tuesday morning, business time, retirement security slipping away for Americans. More on that, we head to Bloomberg. News Courtney Donahoe.
7: Well, the U.S. may be one of the world's richest countries, but Americans aren't exactly leading the pack when it comes to retirement. The U.S. ranking 24th out of 44 countries in the latest Natixis Global Retirement Index. While America scores well in quality of life, it loses ground across other areas, including finances in retirement. Norway topped the list for a second straight year, followed by Ireland and the Netherlands. Well, at the UN General Assembly, President Trump is set to make his keynote address this morning with Iran in the spotlight. He may meet his Iranian counterpart on the sidelines of the event. So far, efforts to end the war have proved fruitless. S&P futures, though, they're little change this morning. Dow futures are rising 155 points. I'm Courtney Donahoe, Bloomberg Business on WBZ Boston's News Radio.
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10: Red Sox start up their final homestand of the regular season tonight when they take on the Guardians. First pitch at Fenway is at 6:45. As the Patriots turn the page from their Week 2 victory over the Steelers, the Pats' offense left a lot to be desired on Sunday as the defense carried them to the 20-3 win. Drake May finished with just 208 passing yards, and he also threw an interception. Head coach Mike Vrabel was asked if he thought May was uncomfortable in the pocket. Vrabel says that getting settled in the pocket doesn't fall completely on the quarterback.
11: You have to be able to slide and move in the pocket and transfer, and I think it also comes down to blocking better more consistently.
10: The Pats take on the Jaguars this week, and on Monday Night Football, the Rams beat the Giants 28-6. Dan Watkins, WBZ, Boston's News Radio.
12: 58 degrees, cloudy skies here in Boston. It's now 7:43. We're right back to it on those roads. We check traffic every 10 minutes, and it's driven by the Subaru retailers of New England. All-wheel drive traffic on the threes. Where are we headed there, Lori?
13: We're going to start off on the expressway, Jim. We have the usual heavy volume northbound on the expressway from the split in Braintree to Southampton Street. It's also slow, of course, 93 northbound through Randolph from Route 24 to the split. Now, we did have a crash on the southbound side of the expressway at Mass Ave. That's now been cleared, but still heavy residual volume coming out of the O'Neill Tunnel and heading towards Mass Ave there. 93 southbound is tied up from Montvale Ave all the way to the Zakim Bridge. Traffic continues to slow as well on the Mass Pike eastbound through Framingham, Weston in through Newton and approaching Fenway Park. Still dealing with a lot of volume on Route 3 southbound from Drum Hill all the way to Treble Cove Road. And then we're dealing with delays in Burlington on Route 3 southbound due to a crash involving a tractor trailer that went off the road right at 128. Let's get a check of 95 now with Kristen Eck. She's got the Needham Bank traffic drone report.
3: Well, Lori, we're just sorting through these delays down in Attleboro on 95 northbound, starting to look a little better following an earlier crash down there. But now we've picked up word of a left lane crash on 95 northbound up at Route 1 in Sharon. You're backed up beyond South Main Street. Kristen Ack in the Needham Bank Traffic Drone Report.
13: 24 northbound heavy is slow now Harrison Boulevard to 93. Lori Grandy, WBZ's traffic on the threes.
12: Lori, clouds, a little bit of wind out there. Temperatures in the upper 50s and certainly feeling like it. Final hours of summer. It'll be just over 12 hours from now, 8:05 tonight. We will cross over into the autumnal equinox, saying goodbye to all the summer fun, all the warm weather. We've got a whole lot of fall football and a whole lot of fun headed our way, but we're going to be throwing on the pants and the jackets because it's getting chillier out there.
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12: And thank you so much for joining us here on this Tuesday morning. I'm Jim McKay, and here are the five things you need to know at 7:45. Logan Airport basically back to normal this morning. Some minor delays, but ground stops were abound on Monday after air traffic problems in Philly triggered problems up the East Coast. President Trump set to speak this morning before the UN General Assembly. A host of issues with world importance on the docket. New Gallup poll showing Americans' opinions on the UN have wavered, feeling it's not doing enough to keep international peace. And a Washington state man facing charges again of vandalizing the Brockton courthouse, a courthouse he had tagged with spray paint 3 years ago. He has pled not guilty in this most current case. And also, new this morning, a case that has gained national attention. A Mississippi grand jury has unanimously found no evidence of a crime in the death of black Mississippi teenager Nolan Wells.
14: Your grand jury met last week concerning the death investigation of Nolan Wells and unanimously returned a no true bill.
15: That's Jackson County's district attorney revealing in a video message late last night that a Mississippi grand jury has found no criminal wrongdoing in the death of 18-year-old Nolan Wells. The grand jury report says the position of, condition of, time of discovery and location of Wells's body off the coast of Mississippi is consistent with drowning. Wells disappeared after he and a group of friends celebrated the 4th of July holiday off of the Gulf Coast. His body was recovered in the waters off Horn Island 2 days later. Wells's friends told authorities that he chose to stay behind on the island to speak with a girl. But his parents told us in July that they didn't believe he would have separated from the group he came with.
16: If you leave with me, you come back with me. If I was in that situation, I would have told him, you're going to get back on this boat with me because I don't want to have to answer to your parents if something happens to you.
15: The district attorney says his death has devastated a community.
14: There is absolutely no evidence to support the allegations that Nolan's disappearance and death were racially motivated. Nolan's friends love Nolan, and Nolan loved them.
15: Among some of the other findings in the report, there was bruising on the back of Wells's head, but it was, quote, not a fatal injury. According to the report, it's unclear how Wells got that bruise. CBS News legal contributor Jessica Levinson.
17: The district attorney will not move forward on a criminal case because they don't believe they have anything to move forward on.
12: That is CBS's Skylar Henry, the attorney for Nolan Wells, and the family slams the decision, adding, we will not rest until we know what happened to Nolan. Well, Lindsay Clancy's lawyers are asking the judge in her case to investigate how the lone holdout juror...
18: They want an investigation into the conduct of the one juror who wanted to convict Lindsay Clancy of murder and the deaths of her three children. They say he needs to be questioned about alleged cell phone use during deliberations, which is prohibited, and whether or not he was honest during jury selection. They're also asking the judge to dismiss the case, saying a new trial would violate Clancy's double jeopardy rights. A mistrial was declared earlier this month. 11 of the 12 jurors found Clancy not criminally responsible, concluding that she was suffering from postpartum psychosis. Sherry Small, WBZ Boston's News Radio.
12: 7:49, the MSPCA is urgently calling for adopters and fosters after taking in over 60 cats from two surrenders in Worcester and Berkshire counties. All told, roughly 300 cats and kittens are ready for immediate adoption across all four MSPCA shelters. Massachusetts, one of a dozen states to reach an an agreement over a controversial major merger.
19: Our goal has been to protect consumers and workers from the risks of putting too much power in the hands of one company. Those are the words of Attorney General Andrea Campbell after a settlement was reached with Paramount Skydance when it comes to their purchase of Warner Brothers. A coalition of 12 attorneys general sued to stop the merger of the entertainment giants, saying it would harm competition by lowering output and raising prices. This new settlement includes a five-year court-enforceable commitment to increase film output, a fund for workers impacted by the merger, and maintenance of a free streaming service. The company also agreed to have an independent monitor to make sure they comply to the agreement. AG Campbell says she would have liked to see more safeguards, but is pleased with the outcome. Brooke McCarthy, WBZ Boston's News Radio.
12: 7:50 now. Brad Pitt's Academy Award-winning character will soon be back in theaters.
20: We got our first trailer for David Fincher's The Further Misadventures of Cliff Booth.
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26: Say goodbye to Hollywood. Say goodbye, my baby.
12: And right now, it is certainly a dreary start to this Tuesday. Wish we were saying goodbye to summer with some nice heat out there, maybe some sunshine. Well, we may see some sunshine today, but certainly we're already feeling like fall. It'll be just over 12 hours from now when we officially change seasons. Well, coming up here in just a few moments on WBZ News Radio, helping health education in Boston schools and your traffic with Lori Grandy. 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
12: 58 degrees, cloudy skies here in Boston, and it is 7:53. We're checking traffic every 10 minutes. Lori Grandy is here with the Subaru Retailers of New England All-Wheel Drive. Traffic on the threes.
28: Okay, we have some big problems right now on Route 16 westbound in Everett. It is an overturned vehicle just after Santilli Circle. It's right near the bridge heading into Medford. So that's what's going on there. We'll keep an eye on that situation. Traffic continues to be a mess on 95. Let's check it out with Kristen Eck. She's got the Needham Bank traffic drone report.
3: Lori, it's like the Bermuda Triangle opened up down here this morning. We've had all sorts of crashes. The newest one is northbound right before Route 1 in Sharon. We're getting in position to launch the drone for that right now. You are backed up beyond South Main Street, and we still have delays down in Attleboro from an earlier crash after 152. Kristen Eck and the Needham Bank Traffic Drone Report.
28: All right, we continue to have problems on the expressway this morning. We have a new crash. This is just after the Furnacebrook Parkway. The center lane is blocked off right now. It's a 40-minute ride between Braintree and Boston. But again, you want to keep in mind that's in the center lane if you're traveling northbound on the expressway right at the Furnacebrook Parkway. Traffic continues to slow on 93 southbound out of Andover. Heavy pockets all the way to Concord Street. And then it's tied up from Park Street all the way to the Zakim Bridge. Lori Grandy, WBZ's Traffic on the Threes.
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0: Clouds will give way to some sunshine today, but it will be a breezy cool day, a high 64. For tonight, partly cloudy, breezy at times, especially at the coast. We'll drop to 54 in the city, but 40s for most inland suburbs. Tomorrow, partly to mostly sunny, a windy cool day, high 64. Thursday, breezy and cool, sun and some clouds, high 60 to 64. Friday, rather cloudy, windy and cool, a chance of rain, the high again 60 to 64. I'm AccuWeather meteorologist Joe Lundberg, WBZ, Boston's News Radio.
12: Right now in Boston, we're at 58 degrees. With those clouds here, it is 7:55.
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12: Boston partnering with UMass Boston, bringing public health education to schools.
2: Mayor Michelle Wu, the Boston Public Health Commission, and UMass Boston announced a new program to pair UMass Boston seniors with the Health Commission, training them to deliver peer-led health education inside Boston high schools.
4: The list of partners in that collaboration is truly impressive. You think about any of the biggest hospitals and universities in the city, they are part of this group of 30 academic and research institutions from around Greater Boston.
2: Mayor Wu says the first class of urban public health seniors began training this fall before heading into classrooms at Roxbury Prep, Boston Prep, and the Academy of the Pacific Rim next spring. A student in the program, Gabriela Gonzalez, describes what it's been like in the first few weeks.
5: We will work directly with public health professionals learning to teach sexual health education and relational health.
2: In Dorchester, Jay Willett, WBZ, Boston's News Radio.
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12: 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Two major New England brands, one of them you're likely to take part in every day. 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We'll explain coming up here in your 8 o'clock news. It's certainly feeling like fall out there. A dreary start to this Tuesday morning. We'll see sunshine. Everything, including Lori Grandy with traffic. Your 8 o'clock news on the way next.
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12: 58 degrees. We've got clouds in Boston. It is 8 o'clock Tuesday morning, September 22nd, 2026. Thank you so much for joining us. I'm Jim McKay, and here's what's happening. Oh, it's a sad time of year when we always have to do it, but we are officially saying goodbye to summer. And this is what we have to say goodbye, Joe Lundberg.
0: An early taste of fall today with breezy, cool conditions. Cloud break for some sun or high 64. Fall arrives at 8:05 this evening.
12: I was hoping for 80 degrees and sunny, but such is life. Some say it's too soon, but we take a deep breath.
18: Summer lovers shed a tear as summer slips away, but let's face it, fall can be absolutely beautiful in New England. Hayden Frank is a meteorologist with the National Weather Service.
19: You can have some very nice days. It's not, you know, uncommon to have highs into the 70s, you know, well into October at times, or it could also be in the 50s. So that's how those normals are calculated.
18: Just wait a minute, right? The average right now in Boston is still low 70s, but that is quickly falling. You get 60s through October, pretty much 50s, 40s, November into December. But this fall is tracking to be slightly warmer than normal on average. Enjoy watching the colors change. Drew Mulholland, WBZ, Boston's News Radio.
12: Also, we're starting off fall with a bang. Coastal communities all over the coastline right now in Massachusetts being advised to pull boats out of the water and get ready for this weekend. Forecast right now showing the potential for a nor'easter that could have winds up to 60 miles per hour. Still too early on anything official, but it's certainly something we're keeping an eye on. And talk about some fall fashion on a whole nother level.
20: It's officially fall, which means many of us are reaching for that warm, fuzzy sweater deep in our closets. But let's not forget one for our iced coffee.
21: It's a really cute L.L. Bean sweater, which is orange and pink, and I guess it just matches with the fall weather season.
20: That's right. The collab we didn't know we needed. Dunkin' and L.L. Bean giving away cozy bird's eye sweaters to keep our ice drinks cold and our hands warm, something both locals and visitors are enjoying, like this woman from India.
22: So I see you pictures outside. Is that to commemorate this experience?
21: Yes, absolutely. I have taken too many pictures of this already. So I'm going to send to everyone in my friend circle in India.
20: But good luck grabbing one, as there's a very limited supply. In Austin, James Rojas, WBZ, Boston's News Radio.
12: Sharing the love of Dunkin' and L.L. Bean from New England to India. You gotta love that. The state gives Dedham $50,000 for some major roadway work.
23: The idea is to gain public input, along with advice from consultants, to revise and potentially rezone East Street from the Endicott Rotary to the Westwood Line.
25: Really terrible idea. Why, they're taking away the neighborhood and the family atmosphere of Dedham, and they're cutting off that side of Dedham from the rest of Dedham.
23: Well, this resident is cautious for multiple reasons.
26: They absolutely destroyed Dedham Center, so it's nothing but a parking lot. I think there's a lot wiser things that they could do. It's a very high traffic area, pedestrian traffic.
23: True, the area is already congested.
27: From the rotary to the highway, there doesn't seem to be a lot of space to do anything new.
23: But he's going to keep an open mind.
27: There could be a benefit. I know the old nursing home is shut down. That's a space that could be improved.
23: Chris Vama, WBZ. Boston's News Radio.
12: Well, coming up, some older folks could be getting quite a deal when it comes to GLP-1s. But first, 8:03 Tuesday morning. Back on those roads we go. Lori Grandy is here with the Subaru retailers of New England All-Wheel Drive. Traffic on the threes.
1: All right, first off, in Hingham, there's a crash in the active breakdown lane thanks to the BZ Phone Force. Route 3 northbound just before Derby Street there in Hingham. So watch out for that. Traffic continues to be slowing on the expressway northbound Braintree right into Boston. There's also a crash in the emergency cutout moved out of the center lane just after the Furnaceburg Parkway. The expressway southbound is heavy, still Mass Ave to Columbia Road. Dealing with a rolled over vehicle right now in Everett. This is on Route 16 westbound. It's right after Santilli Circle. It's right near the bridge that heads into Medford. So we're keeping an eye on that situation. Let's see what's happening on 95 now with Kristen Eck. She's got the Needham Bank traffic drone report.
2: Lori, at this point, we've got a lot of on-again, off-again slowdowns on 95 northbound from 295 in Attleboro, a good deal of the way up to 128 in Canton. We've had a bunch of different crashes this morning. We've got two of them working right now together right before Route 1 in Sharon. They've moved everybody off into the breakdown lane. Five vehicles total between the two crashes, so it's a curiosity issue as you head past. Kristen Eck in the Needham Bank traffic drone report.
1: And 24 northbound heavy slope, Delford Street getting through Berkeley and then through Avon approaching 93. Lori Grandy, WBZ's traffic on the three.
12: And Lori, just a dreary morning out there as we continue to look here. We're in the 50s. We've got a little chill in the air out there. It's certainly feeling like we're in the first day of fall. We'll start that autumnal equinox beginning tonight just after 8 o'clock. In fact, directly 12 hours from now at this moment, 8:05 tonight. Night is when we will cross our seasons here and heading into some real cooler weather, let's just say, for this week. Now, tomorrow, Thursday, basically what we've got today, sunshine and clouds, highs around 60. Friday, it starts to get interesting. We've got some heavy rains heading our way, the potential of a nor'easter, which could be with us here this weekend and could bring some problems along the coastline. In fact, many coastal communities, I know different parts of the South Shore, already telling people to just be careful along the water here this weekend. If you've got a boat, get it out of there while you can. Right now, upper 50s at the moment, 8:06 in Boston. A parking ticket fight is brewing in West Roxbury. And challenging a string of citations along Center Street, and even the Boston Police Union is on their side.
3: The Boston Transportation Department has been ticketing drivers upwards of $100 for parking with their tires touching the white buffer line between Spots and Center Street's bike lane.
4: Somebody had taken a picture of one of the traffic department vehicles that was parked on the white line. They wanted to know if they were going to get a ticket.
3: Here's the thing, though. The spaces measure roughly 6.5 feet wide, barely enough space, many say. Critics say these narrow spaces leave drivers almost no margin for error and swinging a door open into oncoming traffic.
5: They can run the city on the money they get from parking tickets.
4: It's tough, and for the businesses, too.
3: Boston Police Patrolmen's Association has publicly criticized the heavy ticket enforcement, calling it the opposite of common sense. Jay Willette, WBZ, Boston's News Radio.
12: And at 8:07, it pays to be older when it comes to getting access to popular weight loss medications.
6: A program launched this summer provides some Medicare recipients with GLP-1 weight loss drugs for just $50 a month. David Ricks is the CEO of Eli Lilly, the maker of one of those drugs, Zepbound.
7: Big start so far. I think there's about 700,000 new seniors who've started on GLP-1 medicine just since July 1. So that's very encouraging.
6: Ricks tells CNBC they're breaking ground on a new Texas plant to manufacture Foundayo, a GLP-1 in pill form, not an injectable, that the company expects will be popular in the U.S. and around the world. Rory O'Neill, WBZ, Boston's News Radio.
12: 8:08 Tuesday morning. Google is making a push into the premium laptop market. More details there. We head to Bloomberg with Courtney Donahoe.
8: Well, good morning. The company's launching its new Google Books at $899 and up, designed to work seamlessly with Android phones. It will put Gemini AI to work on everything from searching files to understanding what's on your screen. Instead of building them itself, Google is partnering with Acer, Asus, Dell, HP, and Lenovo on all these devices, which will go on sale in the U.S. next month. Meantime, President Trump will gather with world leaders in New York at the U.N. General Assembly as he faces the Iran war and resulting energy crunch and a spiraling AI race sparking competition and fear around the world. Stock futures are seeing small moves this morning. S&P futures are up 5 points. Dow futures are rising 205. I'm Courtney Donahoe, Bloomberg Business on WBZ Boston's News Radio.
12: And right now at 8:09. More honors for the great Taylor Swift. And that's all coming up 8:09 here on this Tuesday morning in Boston.
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12: Red Sox take on the Guardians at Fenway tonight as they open up a 3-game set with Cleveland. Peyton Tolley gets the ball for the Sox against Parker Messick for the Guardians. First pitch is at 6:45. Elsewhere in baseball, ESPN reports Cubs third baseman Alex Bregman is hoping to return for the playoffs next week after suffering multiple facial fractures when he was struck by a foul ball while standing in the on-deck circle Sunday. In the NFL, the Rams beat the Giants on Monday Night Football 28-6. Rams quarterback Matthew Stafford threw 4 touchdowns, giving him 427 for his career, which moves him into 6th place on the all-time list. And former Celtics coach Doc Rivers says his coaching career is over and he's joining NBC as a game analyst. Rivers was inducted into the Basketball Hall of Fame last month.
0: Dan Watkins, WBZ, Boston's News Radio.
12: Right now, 58 degrees here. We've got clouds in Boston and that wind out there as well. 813 traffic every 10 minutes. And it's brought to you by the Subaru Retailers of New England. All-wheel drive traffic on the breeze. Where to, Lori?
1: Well, we have some good news, actually. Route 16, we had an overturned vehicle in Everett. It was on the westbound side, just before the bridge that heads in towards Medford. And it was after Santilli Circle. Luckily, that's been cleared out of the way for you, so that's some good news there. I thought I would start off with that because there's a lot of other things going on. Let's check out what's happening on 95 with Kristen Eck. She's got the Needham Bank traffic drone report.
2: Lori, I just put some drone video up on X and Blue Sky of what is two separate crashes that they combined together on 95 northbound, right before Route 1 in Sharon. Everybody's over in the breakdown lane, but it's a curiosity issue, and it was already slow from a bunch of other issues this morning. So the tie-ups begin back around 295 in Attleboro. You're in on-again, off-again slowdowns all the way up toward 128 in Canton. Kristen Eck and the Needham Bank traffic drone report.
1: In Hingham, Route 3 northbound, there is a crash. It's in the active breakdown lane just before Derby Street, so that is slowing the ride there. Once you're up and on the expressway northbound, we're dealing with delays due to a crash that has just been moved out of the center lane to the cutout at the Furnacebrook Parkway, so it's about a 35-minute ride between the Braintree Split and the O'Neill Tunnel right now. Still very heavy downtown. Eastbound Mass Pike traffic continues to be slow going through Framingham and Weston all the way through Alston approaching Fenway Park. We're dealing with delays due to that tractor trailer that went off the road. Route 3 southbound right at 128 in Burlington. Traffic is back to Treble Cove Road there. Watch out for that delay. Route 1 is tough through Peabody right now. Dealing with delays as well on Route 1A southbound Bell Circle to Boardman Street. The airport tunnels are full and traffic continues to slow on the Tobin Bridge from Sargent Street all the way to the connector. Lori Grandy, WBZ's traffic on the threes.
12: Man, Lori, clouds, windy out there. We're feeling like the first day of fall. We cross over and say goodbye to summer just under 12 hours from now.
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12: And good morning, I'm Jim McKay, and here are the five things you need to know at 8:15. Certainly feeling like it. We say hello to fall later tonight, goodbye to summer, on a day where it's going to feel like the 50s. Older Americans looking for access to GLP-1s for weight loss can take part in a new program, and they can get them to you for around $50 a month. Quite the New England collab just in time for the fall. Dunkin' and L.L. Bean teaming up to offer new L.L. Bean sweaters for your iced coffee. We're not kidding, and they're giving them away today. And the state chipping in with to help Dedham with a major road project to the tune of $50,000 in funds. 8:16, a Boston city councilor wants to hear your landlord horror stories.
18: As part of a multi-year effort to call out and hold lousy landlords accountable, Councilor Liz Breeden has launched an online survey called Worst Landlords in Alston Brighton, and there is no short supply of stories.
19: Just terrible. It's like slumlord. So whenever we move in, they never clean the apartments.
20: Watching my landlord get feedback on what he should fix. Yeah, just classic, like, landlord slop job, so.
21: Was like a long list of, like, you need to fix this, this, this,
20: oh,
21: this.
20: Yeah, and he missed something, and then they came back and they were like, you didn't fix this, and then he fixed it himself, and they haven't come back to check it yet, so we'll see what happens.
18: The survey asks for the renter's name, the landlord's name, and their horror story. It also offers the chance of telling it on social media. In Alston, James Rojas, WBZ, Boston's News Radio.
12: 8:17 now in Boston, a person with an explosive device was seriously hurt when the device detonated during a confrontation with police.
22: The suspect, now hospitalized, is being described as emotionally disturbed. According to police, the man called officers to Main Street in Charlestown, not far from Sullivan Square, and cops responded around 1 a.m. to find him with a device in his hand. Officers say he wasn't making sense, talking about conspiracy theories, witches, not wanting to go back to the hospital, and repeatedly saying he didn't want to hurt anyone else. In the confrontation, police say special operations officers later fired off flashbangs and rubber bullets, and that during the encounter, the explosive went off. The man has serious injuries and also reportedly told police at the hospital that there were more explosives in a vehicle in Charlestown. The bomb squad says it's been located, searched, and towed as the investigation continues. Madison Rogers, WBZ, Boston's News Radio.
12: 818, trouble on the high school campus involving social media. We've got more from WBZ's Matt Phipps.
3: BC High is investigating allegations of racist language used in videos posted by some students on TikTok. No details have been released, and it's not known if any students have been punished at this point. Officials at BC High learned about the incident last week and say any sort of racist language goes against the mission of the school. Matt Phipps, WBZ, Boston's News Radio.
12: And New Hampshire now ramping up a police presence on the campus of Bow High School after a student posted threats about a school online. Investigators say they identified the student involved and are working with their family. There's no active threat. However, extra patrols from officers will be at the high school out of an abundance of caution. Also, new this morning. Offshore, but packing a punch with winds up to 160 miles per hour.
4: What was once Tropical Storm Polo is now a Category 5 hurricane. The National Hurricane Center saying the system is currently located southeast of Mexico. Polo will not make landfall near the U.S., but is expected to bring threats of heavy flooding to New Mexico starting today. Once again, Polo hits Category 5 hurricane status this morning. Drew Mulholland, WBZ, Boston's News Radio.
12: And the family of supermodel Cindy Crawford continuing to mourn the loss of their son found dead over the weekend at the age of 27.
5: The death now being investigated as a suspected overdose, according to Santa Monica Police. Sources close to the case telling ABC News Presley Gerber checked into a high-end rehab center on Saturday. He was found dead by staff the next morning. Presley Gerber was struggling with addiction and mental health issues that he says surfaced as a young teenager. Presley Gerber candidly sharing his decade-long battles on social media, posting Mental Health Mondays to help those also struggling.
12: ABC's Trevor Ault reporting. Presley Gerber was arrested for DUI in 2019. Well, in video, help this radio star. Taylor Swift will be given the inaugural Artist Director Award at the VMAs this Sunday night. The honor goes to those whose music videos helped advance the art of visual storytelling. Swift has directed all of her music videos in recent years and won Best Director 4 times at that ceremony. Well, coming up here in just a few moments on WBZ News Radio in New England business, we'll tell you about another business where it was huge when it comes to the World Cup here in Greater Boston. That and a whole lot more, plus your traffic next.

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2: Lori, this is shaping up to be a pretty unfun morning here. It's just one of those mornings on the expressway where you wish you could turn around and go home. Well, wait a minute. That's every morning.
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7: Right now, we've got plenty of clouds here in Boston and a little bit chilly out there. Not too bad, though, at the moment, as we check traffic every 10 minutes. 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Traffic on the Threes. Here's Lori.
1: I'm going to start off with the expressway because they just cleared that crash we had at the Furnacebrook Parkway. Still about a 38-minute ride heading into the city right now. We continue to have issues on 95. Let's check that out with Kristen Echt. She's got the Needham Bank traffic drone report.
2: It's been a tough morning, Lori, on 95 northbound, and it's still very slow.
1: It is slow due to a crash right there in Sharon, 95 northbound, just before Route 1. The crash is now in the breakdown lane. All the vehicles over in the breakdown lane, but traffic still stop and go from Route 140 to that point. Heavy through Canton, and the upper end of 128 continues to be slow through Linfield and then Burlington right to Trapello Road in Waltham. Watch out for delays still if you're traveling on Route 3 southbound, but the crash is cleared. We had that tractor trailer that went off the road at 128. Route 3 southbound is still tough from 110 pretty much all the way towards that situation there at 128 in pockets, and you can expect those delays to continue for some time as they get everything cleared out of the way. Route 1 is tough through Peabody and Linfield, approaching the Christmas tree, where the Christmas tree shops were, to Route 99. And still tough downtown on the Tobin Bridge. It's back to Sargent Street in Revere. Route 1A is tough, Bell Circle to Boardman Street. 93 southbound continues to be slow as well, all the way from Park Street into the city. Lori Grandy, WBZ's traffic on the Threes.
7: All right, Lori, let's get a check now on the four-day forecast as we head over to WBZ AccuWeather meteorologist Joe Lundberg.
8: Today will be breezy and cool as clouds break for some sun, our high getting to 64, partly cloudy tonight and breezy at times, especially at the coast. Lows will range from 42 in the coldest spots inland to 54 in downtown Boston. Tomorrow, partly to mostly sunny, windy and cool, high 64. Breezy and cool Thursday with sunshine and some clouds, high 60 to 64. For Friday, mainly cloudy, windy and cool with a chance of rain, highs in the low 60s. I'm AccuWeather meteorologist Joe Lundberg, WBZ, Boston's News Radio.
7: And right now, here in Boston, 58 degrees with clouds. And again, it's just a little bit windy out there as well here. But those clouds look like they're lightening up a little bit. It's 8:26 now on WBZ News Radio. Well, it looks like World Cup in Greater Boston proved to be a boom for just restaurants, sports fans, but also for the private jet industry. More New England business here. A report from the Boston Business Journal showing that Quincy-based Sentinel Jet saw a 10% sales growth this year. It was largely driven by World Cup matches. which of course were at Foxborough, saw some of the wealthiest in the world flying around the U.S. to catch matches, and that was right in our backyard with the matches at what was then Boston Stadium in Foxborough, and of course all the World Cup fun that we had in the city over the summer. A disturbing report over the potential targeting of down-on-their-luck gamblers from sports gambling giant DraftKings. Former employees of the Boston-based DraftKings saying the company uses AI to target gamblers who are most likely to lose. In a report from the New York Times, former DraftKings data analyst Jaden Butts said, quote, "The best investment would be a problem gambler, and they were able to use AI and data science to hone in on those gamblers, try and entice them to bet more with promos and email offers." Six former employees of DraftKings saying they regretted helping them build out that technology that they believe is dangerous. It's 8:27.
9: Just take your time wherever you go.
7: Certainly taking our time. We're trying to soak in the last little bit of summer here, but it's already feeling like fall, unfortunately. Your 8:30 news on the way next. A former president speaking on a local college campus last night, talking about political divisions in the U.S. We've got details on that. President Trump at the United Nations speaking this morning, and a whole lot more to get to. A busy Tuesday. Your 8:30 news here, and it is on the way next.

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11: Right now, 58 degrees here. We've got cloudy skies in Boston. It is 8:30, Tuesday morning, September 22nd, 2026. Thank you so much for joining us. I'm Jim McKay, and here's what's happening. Well, we'd like to say goodbye to summer with maybe, I don't know, some sunshine, 80 degrees, but we're certainly not getting that on this summer's end. Carrying us away from summer into fall, and we're already feeling like it.
12: Breezy and cool for the last hours of summer today as clouds break for some sun or high 64.
11: A WBC AccuWeather meteorologist Joe Lundberg, as we're already feeling like fall, and going to be feeling like fall all week here as we watch out for a potential nor'easter that could be heading our way this weekend. At 8:31, former President Barack Obama speaking at Salem State. It was a packed house, some 4,000 cheering the former president, saying her loud and noisy, polarized dialogue is manufactured by a variety of interests, and saying at the ground level, he believes more and more people actually get along. The former president speaking while part of the Salem State guest series last night. President Trump set to address the United Nations General Assembly this morning.
13: This 81st session of the General Assembly garners representatives from nearly 200 nations. Well, you can expect another day of tight security here in the city and road closures as leaders are being moved throughout the Big Apple. Now, yesterday, the president met with Mayor Mamdani. Also important to note that President Trump is expected to meet with Volodymyr Zelensky today and also has a packed schedule.
11: And the president also has meetings this week with Chinese President Xi Jinping. We'll have coverage of the president's remarks and his meetings throughout the day. Meantime, the three news outlets banned from the White House at the moment by President Trump have filed a First Amendment lawsuit to restore access. CNN, MS Now, and Politico are seeking a temporary restraining order demanding the White House restore their reporters' credentials. Here's an inside look. ABC's White House correspondent Kara Travers.
14: We're all fiercely competitive and everybody's trying to get scoops, but at the same time, we work really closely with all of the networks, their producers, their correspondents, because of this pool system where you are working together and every day you're sharing duties. So yesterday was CNN's turn. They were not going to be able to fulfill their pool duties because of that access being blocked. And the decision then was made to not have anybody else go in.
11: And with no White House press pool, it doesn't mean just no journalists. It also means no equipment. So there was no microphone. Bit of an awkward moment because the president was speaking at a new helipad ribbon cutting with helicopter buzzing in the background with no microphone in front of him. So all you heard was just the humming noise of the helicopter. Well, the MSPCA is urgently calling for adopters and fosters after taking in some 60 cats from two surrenders in Worcester and Berkshire counties. All told, there's roughly 300 cats and kittens right now ready for immediate adoption across all four MSPCA shelters. So if you are thinking about adding a cat here this fall to your family, you have certainly got plenty of four-legged friends to choose from right now with the MSPCA. Give them a call. Well, the Red Sox hosting Cleveland tonight at Fenway, final week of the regular season. Monday Night Football. It was all the Rams over the Giants.
3: Finds his man. Touchdown, Ferguson.
11: A call from ESPN. The Giants also had some injuries, seeing star players go down all night long, including quarterback Jackson Dart. Coming up here in just a few moments on WBZ News Radio, knocking off an Ivy Leaguer, a local school now number one when it comes to a new college ranking list. More on that in just a moment, but first, 8:33, traffic every 10 minutes. Lori Grandy is here with the Subaru Retailers of New England All-Wheel Drive. Traffic on the threes.
9: All right, got a crash now to watch out for. 93 southbound just before Park Street in Stoneham. Now, it continues heavy from Spa Pond all the way to the Zakim Bridge. Mass Pike has still a lot of volume there through Framingham and Weston all the way to Fenway Park. Route 3 southbound continues to be slow from 110 to Treble Cove Road. Earlier, it was actually a tractor trailer that went off the road. That accident that was just before 128 on Route 3 southbound, that's now been cleared. Route 1 still very heavy through Peabody and Linfield, and then the Tobin Bridge delays begin right around Sargent Street. Airport tunnels are full now, and traffic continues slow as well. 24 northbound Harrison Boulevard to 93. Still slow as well on 95. We had that crash cleared in Sharon just before Route 1, but traffic still stop and go from 140 to that point.

0: 50s, up above 60 Wednesday and Thursday. Sunshine, clouds, a little bit of wind out there. Then by Friday, we'll see some rain possibly in, and we'll also see the potential of a nor'easter here that's going to be heading our way this weekend, something we're going to be keeping an eye on all week here. As we start to get closer towards Friday, we'll have a better picture of this thing. But right now is a good possibility of, at very least, some strong winds and a whole lot of rain this weekend. Right now in Boston, 58 degrees at 836. Fair's Coffee, it all feels like fall, right? And that's because we're just about there.
1: A little after 8 p.m. tonight, we welcome in fall. October tends to give us days in the 70s, but also the 50s. Low 60s is the average, really. And this year, we're trending warmer.
2: Some of the guidance that we've been looking at indicates that pretty much looking at temperatures to likely average above normal.
1: Meteorologist with the National Weather Service, Hayden Frank. And if you don't like the New England weather, just wait a minute.
2: You know, we're accustomed to that.
1: We sure are. Enjoy the last day of summer. Drew Mulholland, WBZ, Boston's News Radio.
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3: When it comes to the top schools in the country, MIT is now number one. This according to U.S. News and World Report in their rankings of the best colleges for 2027. It ends a 15-year reign from Princeton, who now falls to number two. Harvard sits at number three. Other Massachusetts schools making the grade include Boston College and Tufts University. They're tied for 31st place, with BU and Northeastern sneaking into the top 50. Matt Phipps, WBZ, Boston's News Radio.
0: 8:37 now. Paramount Skydance in a dozen states, including Massachusetts, settling a lawsuit that looked to block its $110 billion merger with Warner Brothers Discovery.
4: California Attorney General Rob Bonta says Paramount made several concessions in the deal.
5: Paramount is required to move production back to the United States by spending, as a floor, at least $300 million more each year in domestic production, in jobs and economic activity and productions right here in this country.
4: The settlement removes a major block to closing one of the largest media mergers in history. It will see two of Hollywood's biggest film studios combine, along with two streaming services and two of the largest cable news operations. I'm Tammy Trujillo.
0: 8:38 here on this Tuesday morning, and it's time now for business as Peloton is making a big push into treadmills. More on that. We had to Bloomberg. Here's Courtney Donahoe.
6: It definitely is. Good morning. Peloton has introduced three new treadmills that will go on sale October 1st, including its most affordable model to date. The $2,195 Tread Flex is the first treadmill in Peloton's lineup that can be folded up. That cuts floor space by close to 50% when stowed. The other products include the $3,500 Tread Vision and the $6,700 Tread Plus Vision, which offer features such as a new cushioning system and a movement tracking camera that allows for post-run feedback. Turning to trading this morning, Wall Street is focused on President Trump, who will be addressing the United Nations this morning. Ahead of that, S&P futures are little changed. Dow futures are gaining 210 points. I'm Courtney Donahoe, Bloomberg Business on WBZ, Boston's News Radio.
0: And still to come.
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0: The ride to the Big E is a big pain. We'll explain why coming up 8:39, Tuesday morning, final hours of summer.
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6: Red Sox welcome the Guardians to Fenway tonight as they start up the final homestand of the regular season. First pitch is at 6:45. The Patriots are beginning their preparations for the Jaguars this week. The Pats suffered multiple injuries during their win over the Steelers on Sunday. With some key players set to miss some time, head coach Mike Vrabel says the coaching staff has to make sure everyone is ready to go.
7: The balance that you wage with the practice squad, we've talked about that. You have some young guys that you're looking to develop. Some veteran guys that have played in games that are preparing as a starter and that will be ready to go. So
6: kickoff in Jacksonville is Sunday at 1, and elsewhere in the NFL, the Rams beat the Giants 28-6 on Monday Night Football. Dan Watkins, WBZ, Boston's News Radio.
8: Right now, we've got clouds here in Boston. Temperatures at the moment right around 58 degrees. Back on those roads, we're checking traffic every 10 minutes, and it's driven by these Subaru retailers of New England All-Wheel Drive. Traffic on the threes. Here's Lori.
9: All right, still dealing with the crash right now in Stoneham. This is 93 southbound, just before Park Street there. It continues heavy from Spot Pond all the way to the Zakim Bridge. We're also dealing with delays still northbound Expressway, Braintree to Southampton Street. We had a disabled vehicle. It was right by the Furnaceburg Parkway. That's been cleared out of the way for us, so that's some good news there. And it's about a 33-minute ride between Braintree and the O'Neill Tunnel right now. Watch out for a slow ride if you're traveling downtown. 93 southbound, like I said, tied up from Spa Pond. Lever Connector is full now. Route 1, slow going through Peabody and Linfield. The Tobin Bridge delays begin at Sargent Street. Sumner Tunnel is full. So is the Ted Williams Tunnel right now. Still dealing with a lot of volume on 95. We had several earlier problems today. It continues to be slow with heavy pockets from South Main Street all the way to Dedham Street, and we're dealing with delays through Canton as well. Upper end of 128 continues slow through Linfield and then Burlington to Trapello Road in Waltham. Lori Grandy, WBZ's traffic on the threes.
8: All right, Lori, we've got clouds here in Boston. Temperatures right now in the 50s at the moment, and for today, we're really not changing a whole lot. We will see some sunshine this afternoon. Breezy and some clouds mixing in. It'll be cool today, tomorrow, and Thursday. Friday, the rain is coming in. And we're also keeping an eye out for a potential weekend nor'easter.
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8: They And thank you so much for joining us here on this Tuesday morning. I'm Jim McKay, and here are the five things you need to know. At 8:45, former President Barack Obama speaking last night about democracy and political divisions on the campus of Salem State. President Trump this morning giving an address to the UN General Assembly. He's set to speak around 10 o'clock. Some 300 cats are up for adoption right now from the MSPCA after two surrenders in Worcester and Berkshire counties. If you need a four-legged friend, they've got one for you. Give them a call. And fall arrives tonight just after 8 o'clock, and we're certainly already feeling like it. A super-sized problem on the North Shore.
10: Bedlam in Lynn as teens take over McDonald's. Some seen on social media videos assaulting an employee. Parents say a large group of teens left a nearby football game Friday night heading for the McDonald's.
11: Now, they were in McDonald's. You know, you're talking like 40 to 75 children, okay, in this McDonald's. So police at that point, what are they going to do? There's nothing they can do. Teen takeover? You can't control a teen takeover.
10: Stephanie Santiago says her daughter was there, called her a panic, saying a fight broke out.
11: And I said, you better leave. Like, don't be caught in the crossfire, you know? And she sure did. And then next thing you know, she comes home, here's the video. I said, well, I'm glad you left on time because look what happened.
10: Lynn City Councilor Fred Hogan condemning the action, saying another teen takeover also caused a disturbance at Lynn's Shoe City Classic basketball tournament.
8: WBZ TV's Mike Sullivan, the city councilor, also saying any young person caught on video committing a criminal act will face the consequences. Traffic issues around the Big E frustrating everyone involved, including fair organizers. Officials at the Eastern States Exposition saying it raised concerns about the planning and design for Memorial Avenue during the fair's 17-day run, but those concerns were not reflected in the final product. Memorial Avenue in West Springfield currently down to single-lane travel in both directions due to an ongoing reconstruction project. It's certainly a match made in New England heaven.
9: This partnership, I'm stunned, hasn't happened before. Dunkin' and L.L. Bean announcing that they're teaming up for their first ever fall blend collaboration. You can get yourself a new L.L. Bean tote bag to carry your iced coffee. What's more New England than that? There's also a Dunkin' pink L.L. Bean sweater that will be available, along with an L.L. Bean cup sweater to keep that iced coffee cold. And by the way, you can get your L.L. Bean sweater cup sleeve beginning today while supplies last at participating Dunkin' stores when you order any hot or iced coffee. Sherry Small, WBZ Boston's News Radio.
8: One last chance to celebrate a summer staple.
12: The ice cream cone was invented in New York City in 1896 by an Italian immigrant who wanted to make ice cream portable. And it became a huge hit at the St. Louis World's Fair back in 1906. Today, somewhere between 3 and 5 billion cones are sold every year. To celebrate, grab a cone and marvel at one of the first edible transport devices created. And you should probably put some ice cream in it, too. I'm Bree Tennis.
8: And happy ice cream cone day. The Converse controversy reaching the streets of Boston.
13: Converse, the Boston-based company, is in damage repair mode after a recent ad campaign had critics describing a photo shoot with imagery that resembles a Ku Klux Klan white hood and lynching. Here outside its headquarters at Lovejoy Wharf, opinions are mixed.
14: I'm sure that it's not what it looks like.
15: Someone probably should have pointed out that that might look kind of suspect when it comes out.
14: First glance, I didn't get that impression. But I think if people are raising the concerns, then it's definitely worth noting.
13: Converse, meanwhile, is apologizing, saying it understands why the image is deeply upsetting and that it should not have happened. In the West End, James Rojas, WBZ, Boston's News Radio.
8: And it's now 8:49, reliving a weekend with Coach.
16: Coach Bill Belichick, after this weekend's loss, has his UNC Tar Heels at 2-1 on the year, although they really should be 3-0 after choking away Saturday's game to Clemson, which included a long weather delay, which was rough timing. The halftime interview with reporter Stormy Bonatoni, priceless. And Stormy is now assuring her fans, with a little humor, I might add, that she has survived the ordeal. This ordeal.
17: What have you seen so far with the penalties?
18: Too many, yeah.
17: Is there anything else you think that this group needs to clean up?
18: Sorry?
17: Is there anything else this group needs to clean up?
18: No, just got to keep executing better. There are too many penalties.
17: Thank you.
19: Well, Stormy Bonatoni, welcome to the club.
20: And Bill is locked in.
16: The ESPN team, Bill was indeed locked in. Stormy Bonatoni now with a message to her fans. Don't worry, I made it out alive, guys. She does add, it is kind of strange because the coaches tend to meet with the TV reporters in the day or days leading up to the game. And Bonatoni says she talked with Belichick for like 50 minutes on Friday. And it was just a completely different experience, almost like story time. compared to the short on-field interview. Some things never change, I guess, right? North Carolina and Notre Dame a week from Saturday. Drew Mulholland, WBZ, Boston's News Radio.
8: Well, at 8:50, comedian Carrot Top now facing sexual misconduct allegations tied to an ongoing lawsuit in Florida, which his legal team is calling an extortion effort. Carrot Top continues to recover in the hospital after a reported suicide attempt. Well, the nephew of Dolly Parton has been abruptly fired from heading up security at her properties. Brian Seaver and his security team say they're surprised there was no reason given for the dismissal. Seaver, who is the only son of Dolly's sister Cassie, was given the responsibility of announcing his Aunt Dolly's death at the age of 80. 8:51 here on WBZ News Radio, and coming up in just a few moments here as we continue to follow some local road projects and how the state is going to help out with one locality just outside of Boston with some much-needed repairs in the form of some funds. We'll explain. We're also checking those roads right now to see how things are doing on this Tuesday morning. Final hours of summer. We've got Lori Grandy with traffic. And that is on this Tuesday morning. On the way next.

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4: Right now, we've got 58 degrees here. Cloudy skies in Boston, 853. Traffic and weather together every 10 minutes. And it's brought to you by the Subaru Retailers of New England. All-wheel drive, traffic on the threes. Here's Lori.
5: All right, still a long, slow ride on Route 1 south on Walnut Street to Route 99. And now in Chelsea, just before the Revere Beach Parkway, there's a disabled tractor trailer. It's blocking the right travel lane. So traffic is jammed from Sargent Street to that point, and then heavy getting over the Tobin Bridge. Route 1A southbound is tough. Bell Circle to Boardman Street. 93 southbound, we had a crash by Park Street. That's been cleared. It is still tough, though, from that point all the way across the Zakim Bridge into the O'Neill Tunnel. Very slow-moving traffic there. Mass Pike eastbound continues to be slow with heavy pockets of delays through Framingham and Weston approaching Fenway Park. Route 3 southbound continues to slow. 495 down to Treble Cove Road. We had some earlier problems with a disabled tractor trailer. That's been cleared. Northbound on 93 is still tough through Randolph approaching the split. And then the expressway northbound is slow from Braintree right to Southampton Street. So you got about a 31-minute ride as you're approaching the Braintree split, getting into the O'Neill Tunnel right now. Lori Grandy, WBZ's Traffic on the Threes.
4: Lori, the forecast is brought to you by John Sewer and Drain Cleaning as we check in with WBZ AccuWeather meteorologist Joe Lundberg.
6: And Jim, we're starting off with a lot of clouds across the area, but they're starting to thin to the west and northwest, and that's a trend that is going to work its way into our area as we go through the midday and afternoon hours. So with some sun, we'll rebound to about 63 or 64, but it will be quite breezy throughout the day. Our overnight low will drop into the low to mid-50s in the city, but low to mid-50s in some of the cooler spots in them. Tomorrow, a partly sunny day. It'll be windy. It'll be cool. Our high again, only about 64. Breezy, cool Thursday with sun and some clouds, 60 to 64. Gets cloudy, windy, and cool for Friday. And there may be some rain that moves in from the south and east. This is from a developing nor'easter, the high in the low 60s. That could really produce a lot of wind and rain as we go through Friday night and Saturday. I'm AccuWeather meteorologist Joe Lundberg, WBZ, Boston's News Radio.
4: All right there, Joe. We've got the clouds at the moment here in Boston, 58 degrees.
7: Seriously? The drain's clogged again? How many times do I have to tell you? Just call John Sewer and Drains. One call and it's handled.
8: John Sewer, we get the job done.
4: Well, a state grant could help pave the way for a new look in Dedham.
9: The town recently received a $50,000 grant from the state to kickstart a process to seek public input with an eye on rezoning the southern stretch of East Street from the Endicott Rotary to the Westwood Line, a concept this resident believes has pros.
10: I think that it would be good for business to put commercial buildings over there. It's right off 128, so it would bring commerce.
9: And cons.
10: No, I think it's a waste of money.
9: In the upcoming months, the planning board will hire a consultant and appoint an advisory committee made up of elected officials, residents, business owners, and students, and can then support any recommendations from that group. Don't waste your time, says this gentleman.
11: Bad idea. Too much traffic already on East Street.
9: Chris Vama, WBZ, Boston's News Radio.
4: It's 8:56. 9 o'clock news just moments away, coming up here on WBZ News Radio as we are getting ready for President Trump just over an hour from now, set to address the United Nations General Assembly in New York, going down what he's going to be discussing there, and a whole lot more as we say goodbye to summer. These final hours of the season, top stories next.
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4: 58 degrees, we've got cloudy skies, pretty windy out there in Boston. 9 o'clock Tuesday morning, September 22nd, 2026. Thank you so much for joining us here. I'm Jim McKay, and here's what's happening. Well, it is the final hours of summer, and as we enter fall, we're certainly dialing up that wind.
28: And all I want to do is watch the wind blow by.
6: Breezy and cool for the last hours of summer today as clouds break for some sun or high 64.
4: And you can call it a wraps on the summer of 2026.
32: Donna and Richard are making the most of the final hours of summer here at Hopkinton State Park.
34: Looking at the gorgeous views, taking some pictures. Mm-hmm.
35: That's beautiful just to get out and walk.
32: Further around the reservoir, did you have a fun summer?
36: Yes.
32: For the rest of the folks out there still looking to cross off some items on your summer bucket list, you've got until just after 8 o'clock tonight. From Hopkinton, I'm Jared Brosnan, WBZ Boston's News Radio.
4: And it's 9:01. Ground stops issued across the Northeast yesterday due to air traffic control problems, which started in Philadelphia but then had a ripple effect up the Northeast. And that could be the reason for some lingering problems this morning. Over at Logan, we've got over 80 flights delayed at this hour, with also a handful of cancellations. Meantime, on the water, Highline Ferries canceling trips between Martha's Vineyard and Hyannis in the 10 and 11 o'clock hours this morning due to the weather and specifically that wind out there on Block Island Ferry in Rhode Island. Tough sea conditions forcing the cancellation of all high-speed departures for today. That is a trend I think we're going to be following through the rest of this week. President Trump will address the UN General Assembly just about an hour from now, with a speech expected to focus on the war in Iran and high gas prices.
1: The big question in New York this week: could a deal with Iran be announced at the UN? Iran's president is attending. A spokesperson called out Trump's ban on journalists in a post while accusing the U.S. of blocking visas for some of the Iranian president's press team. The State Department denying that, saying the allegation that we prevented the Iranian delegation from traveling with communication staff is false.
4: ABC's Lionel Moyes reporting. Meantime, a new Gallup poll finds Americans rate the United Nations poorly across multiple areas. Nearly 3 in 4 Americans were most critical of the UN's efforts to uphold international peace and security. Another 70% rated the agency negatively on upholding international law and protecting human rights. About 2 in 3 say the UN has done poorly in supporting sustainable development. And a music icon is not worried about artificial intelligence.
2: Sting says AI will never be able to do what humans can do in the music world. The 74-year-old saying you simply can't replace human artists and the emotion that they bring. And he tells the BBC he doesn't see the technology as competition at all. Sting does think that AI can make perfectly serviceable pop music that he jokes will be great in like the hotel lobby, the train station, places like that. But you're not really going to choose to listen to it. Sting says the problem with AI is it has never had its heart broken. There's no real story there. Drew Mulholland, WBZ, Boston's News Radio.
4: Coming up here in just a few moments on WBZ News Radio, Boston landlords, we're looking for the horror stories. We'll explain in just a moment. 9:03, we're right back out there on those roads, and Lori Grandy is here with the Subaru Retailers of New England. All-wheel drive, traffic on the threes.
3: 93 southbound has been a tough ride all morning. It continues slow from Park Street all the way across the Zakim Bridge into the O'Neill Tunnel. Mass Pike traffic continues slow as well from Framingham, and it's heavy in pockets all the way into Boston approaching Fenway Park there. Route 1 is tough going through Saugus, Walnut Street to Route 99. Then there's a disabled tractor trailer in the right travel lane right at the Revere Beach Parkway. So it's jammed from Copeland Circle to the Revere Beach Parkway. Route 1A southbound is tied up Bell Circle to Boardman Street. Traffic still slow through the Sumner Tunnel and the Ted Williams Tunnel. The Tobin itself is back to the Revere Beach Parkway because of that problem there. We're dealing with delays as well on Soldiers Field Road. It's tied up through Alston approaching the Lars Anderson Bridge to the Doubletree Hotel. In Chelmsford, 495 northbound is slow going Lowell Connector right to Woburn Street. Still very heavy on 95 through Needham, and then up and on the upper end of 128 southbound, it's slow through Wakefield and again from Burlington right to Trapello Road and Waltham. Northbound side of the expressway, usual heavy traffic there from the Braintree split all the way into Boston. It's 40 minutes for your ride in. Lori Grandy, WBZ's traffic on the threes.
4: And Lori, we've got clouds here in Boston. Bit windy out there as we're just getting started. We're still in the 50s here on this Tuesday morning. Eventually, temperature's not changing a whole lot. We're going to hover right around the 60-degree mark. It'll be cloudy, breezy. We could see some sunshine towards the afternoon. Tonight, we're down in the 40s and 50s. Wednesday, tomorrow, clouds and sunshine. Windy, a high of 62. Similar conditions on Thursday. And then this weekend is when it's getting a little interesting here. The potential of a nor'easter. We're keeping that on the radar. At the very least, some high winds and rain that are certainly going to be with us, as we're going to have quite a bit of a rocky ride into the start of fall here. And again, it begins just after 8 o'clock tonight. Right now, 58 with clouds in Boston at 9:06. So what's the tea? Now your mess is mine. Boston City Councilor wants to hear all the horror stories about landlords.
5: When asked if he had any landlord horror stories, Max from Alston was a little too eager to call out his management company.
7: One day we had a leak from the radiator. It was like spewing hot water. And so we called them to fix it. And they were like, we're not coming today. And we were like, well, it's spewing hot water. And they just told us to call 911. So, we just had a towel and kept it there for like a full day.
5: Stories like his are just what Councilor Liz Breeden is looking for. She's launched an online survey called Worst Landlords in Alston, Brighton. It's an effort to hold them more accountable, something Brianna likes the sound of.
8: Because I definitely have a couple more situations for my landlord, so I'd be curious to see how they use it to prevent these problems from happening.
5: Breeden, who also wants steeper fines for violators, has launched a separate survey for the entire city of Boston. In Alston, James Rojas, WBZ, Boston's News Radio.
4: And at 9:07, a man is facing a vandalism charge after allegedly spray-painting the Brockton District Courthouse.
10: Police say 62-year-old Andrew Steele painted the words, "Lives Harmed Here," 16 times around the building yesterday morning. Steele allegedly told officers he was protesting the court's handling of his divorce more than 20 years ago. He pleaded not guilty. Court records show Steele has been accused of vandalizing the Brockton District Courthouse before. Matt Phipps, WBZ, Boston's News Radio.
4: Well, traffic issues around the Big E are frustrating everyone involved.
11: Makes me want to take, back road.
4: That includes the fair organizers themselves. Seems like there were some communication issues between organizers of the project on Memorial Avenue in West Springfield and the fair. And some problems getting there, but that is certainly not spoiling any of the fun going on at the Big E. Coming up on 9:08 here, Tuesday morning in Boston, just a little ways away from opening up on Wall Street, a preview as we head to Bloomberg with Courtney Donahoe.
14: Well, good morning. President Trump set to address the United Nations General Assembly within the hour, and investors will be watching what he'll say on everything from Iran to artificial intelligence. Ahead of that, stocks are steady. S&P futures are rising 6 points. Dow futures are gaining 295. Yesterday, a rally in the tech giant sent stocks to their best day since early August. The S&P 500 soared 1.5%. Chipmaker Advanced Micro Devices was a big standout, topping $1 trillion in market value for the first time ever. The stock has gained about 30% this month. Meantime, sneaker and apparel brand On is lacing up for a bigger fight against Nike and Adidas. The company expects sales growth in the high teens over the next few years as it expands into golf and soccer. On is backed by tennis great Roger Federer. I'm Courtney Donahoe, Bloomberg Business on WBZ Boston's News Radio.
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15: Welcome to the Hotel California.
4: California story headed back to the big screen. That and a whole lot more coming up.
16: When people imagine what a day of work looks like in California, many think of tech workers overusing words like synergy. But here's what a day of work actually looks like in the Golden State. 1.2 million people clock into manufacturing jobs. $2 billion are generated by local businesses, and 300 million pounds of the world's best food are grown in our fields, shaping the future of manufacturing, agriculture, and small business. How's that for synergy? 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
6: Red Sox return to Fenway tonight to take on the Guardians. Peyton Tolley gets the ball for Boston against Parker Messick for Cleveland. First pitch is at 6:45. Elsewhere in baseball, former Sox third baseman Alex Bregman suffered multiple facial fractures after being hit by a foul ball while standing in the on-deck circle Sunday. According to ESPN, Bregman won't have surgery, and he's going to try to return to the Cubs lineup for the playoffs, which begin next week. In the NFL, the Rams take down the Giants on Monday Night Football 28-6. L.A. quarterback Matt Stafford threw for four touchdown passes, moving him into sixth place on the all-time list with 427. And the Bruins have a preseason game tonight against the Flyers. The Bees open up the regular season 1 week from tonight against the Rangers. Dan Watkins, WBZ, Boston's News Radio.
21: At the moment right now, 58 degrees, cloudy, and still windy out there in Boston. 9:13 now. We check traffic every 10 minutes. 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All-wheel drive. Traffic on the threes. Here's Lori.
3: All right. Just getting word of a crash on 93 northbound in Canton. It's just before Route 138. It was just moved out of the travel lanes into the breakdown lane. That's 93 northbound. It continues slow through Randolph all the way to the Braintree split. And then 93 continues to be, like I said, a slow ride getting to Braintree. The northbound side of the expressway is slow as well, pretty much all the way towards the O'Neill Tunnel. It's a 37-minute ride between Braintree and the O'Neill Tunnel right now. Now, 93 southbound in Braintree, heavy as well, approaching Ponkapog. Watch out for delays there. We continue to see a slow ride as well. 93 southbound from Spot Pond all the way across the Zakin Bridge into the O'Neill Tunnel this morning. Very heavy and slow all morning long on 93 southbound. Lever Connector is full. Route 1, we're dealing with a problem due to a disabled tractor trailer blocking the right travel lane. Route 1 southbound just before the Revere Beach Parkway, pushing traffic back to Copeland Circle there. Mass Pike eastbound continues to be slow in pockets through Weston all the way to Fenway Park. It continues to be a slow ride there. Route 2 still tied up as well through Acton and Concord and Arlington approaching the Elway Brook Parkway. Now 95 is tough as well through Needham approaching, we have heavy pockets actually getting to Route 20. And then on the upper end of 128 southbound, still tied up through Wakefield and again from Burlington to Trapello Road in Waltham. Lori Grandy, WBZ's traffic on the threes.
21: And Lori, we've still got those clouds, still got the wind, and we still have temperatures in the 50s. Last few hours of summer, we thought maybe we could possibly get another 80-degree day in here, but I think those days are unfortunately by the wayside as we are heading into fall later tonight, and we're already feeling like it this week.
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21: And thank Thank you so much for joining us here on this Tuesday morning. I'm Jim McKay, and here are the five things you need to know at 9:15. Really big week here for President Trump, set to address the UN General Assembly at the top of the hour in New York, and then we'll host Chinese President Xi Jinping. New Gallup poll showing more and more Americans are wavering on their opinions of the UN when it comes to helping with international peace. Some lingering problems at Logan after the Monday afternoon ground stops, over 85 delays, and a couple of cancellations, according to FlightAware. And a man from Washington State facing charges yet again for spray painting graffiti on the courthouse in Brockton. Yet a similar case at the same courthouse 3 years ago. And at 9:16, new this morning, a case that gained national attention. A Mississippi grand jury unanimously found no evidence of a crime in the death of black Mississippi teenager Nolan Wells.
1: Your grand jury met last week concerning the death investigation of Nolan Wells and unanimously returned a no true bill.
2: That's Jackson County's district attorney revealing in a video message late last night that a Mississippi grand jury has found no criminal wrongdoing in the death of 18-year-old Nolan Wells. The grand jury report says the position of, condition of, time of discovery and location of Wells' body off the coast of Mississippi is consistent with drowning. Wells disappeared after he and a group of friends celebrated the 4th of July holiday off of the Gulf Coast. His body was recovered in the waters off Horn Island 2 days later. Wells' friends told authorities that he chose to stay behind on the island to speak with a girl. But his parents told us in July that they didn't believe he would have separated from the group he came with.
22: If you leave with me, you come back with me. If I was in that situation, I would have told him, you're going to get back on this boat with me because I don't want to have to answer to your parents if something happens to you.
2: The district attorney says his death has devastated a community.
1: There is absolutely no evidence to support the allegations that Nolan's disappearance and death were racially motivated. Nolan's friends love Nolan. And Nolan loved them.
2: Among some of the other findings in the report, there was bruising on the back of Wells' head, but it was, quote, not a fatal injury. According to the report, it's unclear how Wells got that bruise. CBS News legal contributor Jessica Levinson.
23: The district attorney will not move forward on a criminal case because they don't believe they have anything to move forward on.
21: CBS's Skylar Henry reporting the attorney for Nolan Wells' family slamming the decision, adding, we will not rest until we know what happened to Nolan. Lindsay Clancy's lawyers are asking the judge in her case to investigate the lone holdout juror.
24: They want an investigation into the conduct of the one juror who wanted to convict Lindsay Clancy of murder and the deaths of her three children. They say he needs to be questioned about alleged cell phone use during deliberations, which is prohibited, and whether or not he was honest during jury selection. They're also asking the judge to dismiss the case, saying a new trial would violate Clancy's double jeopardy rights. A mistrial was declared earlier this month. 11 of the 12 jurors found Clancy not criminally responsible, concluding that she was suffering from postpartum psychosis. Sherry Small, WBZ Boston's News Radio.
21: Boston partnering with UMass Boston, bringing public health education to schools.
25: Mayor Michelle Wu, the Boston Public Health Commission, and UMass Boston announced a new program to pair UMass Boston seniors with the Health Commission, training them to deliver peer-led health education inside Boston high schools.
26: The list of partners in that collaboration is truly impressive. You think about any of the biggest hospitals and universities in the city, they are part of this group of 30 academic and research institutions from around Greater Boston.
25: Mayor Wu says the first class of urban public health seniors began training this fall before heading into classrooms at Roxbury Prep, Boston Prep, and the Academy of the Pacific Rim next spring. A student in the program, Gabriela Gonzalez, describes what it's been like in the first few weeks.
27: We will work directly with public health professionals, learning to teach sexual health education and relational health.
25: In Dorchester, Jay Willett, WBZ, Boston's News Radio.
21: And we continue now at 9:20 on WBZ News Radio. The MSPCA urgently calling for adopters and fosters after taking in over 60 cats from two surrenders in Worcester and Berkshire counties. All told, roughly 300 cats and kittens are ready for immediate adoption across all four MSPCA shelters. Massachusetts, one of a dozen states to reach an agreement over a controversial major
4: merger.
5: Our goal has been to protect consumers and workers from the risks of putting too much power in the hands of one company. Those are the words of Attorney General Andrea Campbell after a settlement was reached with Paramount Skydance when it comes to their purchase of Warner Brothers. A coalition of 12 attorneys general sued to stop the merger of the entertainment giants, saying it would harm competition by lowering output and raising prices. This new settlement includes a five-year court-enforceable commitment to increase film output, a fund for workers impacted by the merger, and maintenance of a free streaming service. The company also agreed to have an independent monitor to make sure they comply to the agreement. AG Campbell says she would have liked to see more safeguards, but is pleased with the outcome. Brooke McCarthy, WBZ Boston's News Radio.
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6: And right now, 9:22 here on WBZ News Radio, singer Zara Larsson pulls out of a high-profile gig. Well, she says she will no longer perform at the Abu Dhabi Grand Prix concert in December. Larsson citing personal reasons, but some fans had raised concerns on social media. One post reading, please read about what the UAE is doing to Sudan and cancel your Abu Dhabi show. We've got traffic with Lori Grandy. It's on the way next.
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6: Cloudy conditions here, and it is windy. First day of fall. Well, we begin tonight. It certainly feels like it. We've got traffic every 10 minutes. Lori Grandy is here with the Subaru Retailers of New England All-Wheel Drive. Traffic on the threes.
3: Well, folks, some trouble on 24 northbound just after Route 44 in Rainham. There is a crash there. Traffic is stop and go from Route 140 to Route 44. Downtown, Storrow Drive westbound, slow going from the Lever Connector to Beacon Street. Sumner Tunnel still back to the airport, and the Ted Williams Tunnel continues to be full as well. The Tobin Bridge delays slow from Carter Street to the Lever Connector, but actually prior to that, we're dealing with the disabled tractor trailer blocking the right travel lane, Route 1 southbound, just before the Revere Beach Parkway, and that's why traffic is back to Copeland Circle there. Pike eastbound continues to slow through Framingham and Pockets, and then it's really heavy through Weston from 95 all the way to Fenway Park. Watch out for delays still due to a crash in Canton, 93 southbound, just before 138. Lori Grandy, WBZ's traffic on the threes.
6: And Lori,
21: Lori, we've got a check on that forecast now. We're heading over to WBZ AccuWeather meteorologist Joe Lundberg.
6: Jim, it's going to be breezy and cool for the rest of our Tuesday, but the clouds will thin out. We'll have enough sunshine this afternoon to get to about 64. Tonight, partly cloudy, still kind of breezy at times, especially at the coast. We'll drop into the low to mid-40s for the coolest inland suburbs with less wind to 54 in the city. Tomorrow, partly to mostly sunny day, but windy and cool, high 64. Remaining breezy and cool Thursday with sun and some clouds, high 60 to 64. Friday will be cloudy, windy and cool, and there is a chance of rain, particularly toward the south coast, the Cape and the islands, the high in the low 60s. Then that strengthening nor'easter could bring us strong winds and rain and a risk of coastal flooding Friday night through Saturday across the area. I'm AccuWeather meteorologist Joe Lundberg, WBZ, Boston's News Radio.
21: And at the moment here in Boston, 58 degrees. We've got cloudy skies. It is 9:26 on WBZ News Radio. And now a check on New England business. A one-time home to Moderna could soon be turned into affordable housing. Alexandria Real Estate Equity is partnering with Beacon Communities for a proposal that would turn the former Cambridge headquarters to Moderna into housing units. The location at First Street has over 250,000 square feet, also houses other biotech firms, along with a local headquarters for Moderna. 9:27. We'll be all right today. And your 9:30 news, just moments away here on WBZ News Radio. We call it a New England match made in heaven. Two major New England brands coming together for quite a fun event and some gear that you can actually pick up today if you'd like. We'll explain here in just a few moments. And also, older Americans may have better access to GLP-1s looking to drop some pounds. We'll explain that coming up as well. Your 9:30 news on this Tuesday morning next.
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21: 58 degrees. It looks like we're still pretty cloudy out there with that wind blowing as well. 9:30 Tuesday morning, September 22nd, 2026. Thank you so much here for joining us. I'm Jim McKay, and here's what's happening. Well, we've got some final hours of summer to enjoy, but it looks like we're waving goodbye ever so slowly. Wish we had some sunshine to squeeze out of these final moments of summer, but it doesn't look like it at the moment.
6: An early taste of fall today with breezy, cool conditions. Cloud to break for some sun or high 64. Fall arrives at 8:05 this evening.
21: And we take a deep breath until then.
1: Summer lovers shed a tear as summer slips away, but let's face it, fall can be absolutely beautiful in New England. Hayden Frank is a meteorologist with the National Weather Service.
2: Still can have some very nice days. It's not, you know, uncommon to have highs into the 70s, you know, well into October at times, or it could also be in the 50s. So that's how those normals are calculated.
1: Just wait a minute, right? The average right now in Boston is still low 70s, but that is quickly falling. You get 60s through October, pretty much 50s, 40s, November into December. But this fall is tracking to be slightly warmer than normal on average. Enjoy watching the colors change. Drew Mulholland, WBZ, Boston's News Radio.
21: Indeed. And speaking of fall, what says fall coming here more than an L.L. Bean jacket? And what about a Dunkin' coffee, ice or hot? How about adding the two together?
5: Many of us are reaching for that warm, fuzzy sweater deep in our closets, but let's not forget one for our iced coffee.
8: It's a really cute L.L. Bean sweater, which is orange and pink, and I guess it just matches with the fall weather season.
5: That's right. The collab we didn't know we needed. Dunkin' and L.L. Bean giving away cozy bird's eye sweaters to keep our ice drinks cold and our hands warm, something both locals and visitors are enjoying, like this woman from India.
10: So I see pictures outside. Is that to commemorate this experience?
8: Yes, absolutely. I have taken too many pictures of this already, so I'm going to send to everyone in my friend circle in India.
5: But good luck grabbing one, as there's a very limited supply. In Austin, James Rojas, WBZ, Boston's News Radio.
21: And the state giving Dedham $50,000 for some major roadway work.
20: The idea is to gain public input, along with advice from consultants, to revise and potentially rezone East Street from the Endicott Rotary to the Westwood Line.
22: Really terrible idea. Why, they're taking away the neighborhood and the family atmosphere of Dedham, and they're cutting off that side of Dedham from the rest of Dedham.
20: Well, this resident is cautious for multiple reasons.
23: They absolutely destroyed Dedham Center, so it's nothing but a parking lot. I think there's a lot wiser things that they could do. It's a very high traffic area, pedestrian traffic.
20: True, the area is already congested.
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20: But he's going to keep an open mind.
24: There could be a benefit. I know the old nursing home is shut down. That's a space that could be improved.
20: Chris Vama, WBZ, Boston's News Radio.
21: And coming up here in just a few moments on WBZ News Radio, writing a whole lot of traffic tickets in West Roxbury and looking for a deal on some weight loss drugs. Well, if you're a bit older, looks like you've got a better shot at it. That in just a moment. 9:33. First here, we've got traffic every 10 minutes. Lori Grandy with the Subaru Retailers of New England all-wheel drive. Traffic on the threes.
3: All right, still seeing delays in Canton. This is due to a collision on 93 northbound just before 138. It is in the breakdown lane, but just so you're aware of that, it continues slow after that through Randolph right to the Braintree split. Now, the expressway northbound itself still carrying a lot of volume. It's getting a little bit better. It's about a 29-minute ride now between Braintree and the O'Neill Tunnel. Coming in from the opposite direction, 93 is southbound, all tied up from Spot Pond across the Zakim Bridge into the O'Neill Tunnel. Traffic continues slow as well on Route 1 southbound due to an earlier problem we had. It was a disabled tractor trailer blocking the right travel lane in Chelsea just before the Revere Beach Parkway. Luckily, that has finally been cleared out of the way, but it did do the damage. We're seeing a lot of residual volume from Copeland Circle getting up and over the Tobin Bridge. Route 1A southbound still slowing from Bell Circle to Boardman Street, and traffic continues to slow through the Sumner Tunnel and getting through the Ted Williams Tunnel as well. Watch out for delays now. 24 northbound. It's a crash in Rainham just after Route 44. Traffic slow going from 140 to that point. Still slow on the upper end of 128 southbound through Burlington to Trapello Road in Waltham. A 95, by the way, northbound continues to be slow through Wellesley, approaching Route 20. Lori Grant, WBZ's traffic on the threes.
4: And Lori, some sunshine trying to make its way through those clouds. A little bit of light out there as we've had quite a dreary morning thus far. And we will see some sunshine throughout the course of today. It's not going to be too bad out there. It just feels like a fall day. We've got to face these facts. Final hours of summer here just after 8 o'clock tonight is when we cross seasons here and open up to some

0: Driver is challenging a string of citations along Center Street, and even the Boston Police Union's on their side.
1: The Boston Transportation Department has been ticketing drivers upwards of $100 for parking with their tires touching the white buffer line between spots and Center Street's bike lane.
2: Somebody had taken a picture of one of the traffic department vehicles that was parked on the white line. They wanted to know if they were going to get a ticket.
1: Here's the thing, though. The spaces measure roughly 6.5 feet wide, barely enough space, many say. Critics say these narrow spaces leave drivers almost no margin for error and swinging a door open into oncoming traffic.
3: They can run the city on the money they get from parking tickets.
2: It's tough, and for the businesses, too.
1: Boston Police Patrolmen's Association has publicly criticized the heavy ticket enforcement, calling it the opposite of common sense. Jay Willette, WBZ Boston's News Radio.
0: Pays to be older when it comes to getting access to popular weight loss meds.
4: A program launched this summer provides some Medicare recipients with GLP-1 weight loss drugs for just $50 a month. David Ricks is the CEO of Eli Lilly, the maker of one of those drugs, Zepbound.
5: Big start so far. I think there's about 700,000 new seniors who've started on GLP-1 medicine just since July 1. So that's very encouraging.
4: Ricks tells CNBC they're breaking ground on a new Texas plant to manufacture Foundayo, a GLP-1 in pill form, not an injectable, that the company expects will be popular in the U.S. and around the world. Rory O'Neill, WBZ, Boston's News Radio.
0: 9:38 now. It is time for business as we're opened up on Wall Street. See how things are doing. We check in with Bloomberg. And here's Courtney Donahoe.
6: Yeah, it's looking good this morning, but it could all change. Good morning. President Trump set to address the United Nations General Assembly within the hour. Traders are watching for a possible meeting with his Iranian counterpart. That could definitely move the markets. At the opening bell, stocks are seeing gains. The S&P 500 is rising 16 points. The Dow up 65. The Nasdaq gaining 0.4%. Meantime, Meta's latest artificial intelligence assistant is off to a fast start. Muse has shot to the top of Apple and Google App stores with more than 900,000 downloads in the first 6 days. The app can create personalized AI agents that can handle online tasks such as shopping and booking appointments. Muse connects with social content and third-party services such as Gmail. However, Amazon has blocked the new agent from its retail site. I'm Courtney Donahoe, Bloomberg Business on WBZ Boston's News Radio.
0: Still to come. Taylor continues to rack up the honors in one that's headed to the world of music videos. That's all coming up as it is Tuesday morning here in Boston. It is 9:39.
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4: Red Sox start up their final homestand of the regular season tonight when they take on the Guardians. First pitch at Fenway is at 6:45. As the Patriots turn the page from their Week 2 victory over the Steelers, the Pats' offense left a lot to be desired on Sunday as the defense carried them to the 20-3 win. Drake May finished with just 208 passing yards, and he also threw an interception. Head coach Mike Vrabel was asked if he thought May was uncomfortable in the pocket. Vrabel says that getting settled in the pocket doesn't fall completely on the quarterback.
5: You have to be able to slide and move in the pocket and transfer, and I think it also comes down to blocking better more consistently.
4: The Pats take on the Jaguars this week, and on Monday Night Football, the Rams beat the Giants 28-6. Dan Watkins, WBZ, Boston's News Radio.
6: 59 degrees here, still got those clouds and some windy conditions here in Boston at 9:43. Traffic every 10 minutes, brought to you by the Subaru Retailers of New England. All-wheel drive, traffic on the threes. Where are we off to, Lori?
7: You know, Jim, it's been a very tough morning on the roads, and it started off early, I'll tell you. We have a crash now on 93 northbound in Andover. It's involving a motorcyclist. It's right at 495. Now, the southbound side of 93 continues to be jammed from Spot Pond right across the Zakin Bridge into the O'Neill Tunnel. Very slow this morning. Lever Connector continues to be slow going as well. We did have an earlier crash in Canton, 93 northbound, just before Route 138. That's now been cleared out of the way, but it's still very heavy through Randolph. 93 is approaching the Braintree split, and we're dealing with some problems as well in Randolph with a crash reported now on 93 southbound right at Route 28. If you're traveling on the Mass Pike eastbound, we had a medical emergency to watch out for right by the Weston State Police Barracks. The right travel lane is blocked off there, and traffic is stop and go from Route 30. Now, once you're getting through Newton, heavy and slow all the way to Fenway Park. Route 1A southbound, slow Bell Circle to Boardman Street still. We continue to see delays getting through the Sumner Tunnel and the Ted Williams Tunnel, and the Tobin is back to the Revere Beach Parkway. Lori Grandy, WBZ's traffic on the threes.
6: And Lori, we've got some clouds here in Boston, and the sunshine is certainly trying to make its way through. We'll see some of it today. Wish we could tell you we were climbing up to 85 at some point or something, but I'm sorry. I think those days of summer are long gone, and they'll be officially gone just after 8 tonight as we enter the autumnal equinox, saying goodbye to the summer of 2026, but we're feeling like fall already.
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6: And good morning, I'm Jim McKay, and here are the five things you need to know at 9:45. Closing that door to summer, opening up another door to the start of fall. It begins later tonight. Nor'easter could be on our shores this weekend, not definite just yet, but it looks like the forecast is trending in that direction. Older Americans could get their hands on GLP-1 drugs at a steep discount, some $50 a month with a new program. And a New England collab for the ages, Dunkin' and L.L. Bean. Teaming up for sweaters for your iced coffee. Oh, it's a thing. It is real. They're giving them away today when you buy one. A Boston City Council wants to hear your landlord. and horror stories around it.
2: As part of a multi-year effort to call out and hold lousy landlords accountable, Councillor Liz Breeden has launched an online survey called Worst Landlords in Alston Brighton, and there is no short supply of stories.
8: Just terrible. It's like slumlords. So whenever we move in, they never clean the apartments.
9: Watching my landlord get feedback on what he should fix. Yeah, just classic, like, landlord slop job, so.
10: Was, like, a long list of, like, you need to fix this, this, this,
9: oh,
10: this.
9: Yeah, and he missed something, and then they came back and they were like, you didn't fix this, and then he fixed it himself, and they haven't come back to check it yet, so we'll see what happens.
2: The survey asks for the renter's name, the landlord's name, and their horror story. It also offers the chance of telling it on social media. In Alston, James Rojas, WBZ, Boston's News Radio.
6: That's quite a bizarre scene this week in Charlestown. A person with an explosive device seriously hurt when the device detonated during a confrontation with police.
7: The suspect, now hospitalized, is being described as emotionally disturbed. According to police, the man called officers to Main Street in Charlestown, not far from Sullivan Square, and cops responded around 1 a.m. to find him with a device in his hand. Officers say he wasn't making sense, talking about conspiracy theories, witches, not wanting to go back to the hospital, and repeatedly saying he didn't want to hurt anyone else. In the confrontation, police say special operations officers later fired off flashbangs and rubber bullets, and that during the encounter, the explosive went off. The man has serious injuries and also reportedly told police at the hospital that there were more explosives in a vehicle in Charlestown. The bomb squad says it's been located, searched, and towed as the investigation continues. Madison Rogers, WBZ, Boston's News Radio.
6: Some social media trouble and misbehavior for one local high school campus.
11: BC High is investigating allegations of racist language used in videos posted by some students on TikTok. No details have been released, and it's not known if any students have been punished at this point. Officials at BC High learned about the incident last week and say any sort of racist language goes against the mission of the school. Matt Phipps, WBZ, Boston's News Radio.
6: Officials in New Hampshire ramping up police presence on the Bow High School campus after a student posed threats about a school online. Investigators say they identified that student involved. They're working with their family, and there's no active threat. However, extra patrol officers will be at the high school out of an abundance of caution. New this morning. Offshore, but certainly packing a punch with winds up to 160 miles per hour.
12: What was once Tropical Storm Polo is now a Category 5 hurricane. The National Hurricane Center saying the system is currently located southeast of Mexico. Polo will not make landfall near the U.S., but is expected to bring threats of heavy flooding to New Mexico starting today. Once again, Polo hits Category 5 hurricane status this morning. Drew Mulholland, WBZ, Boston's News Radio.
6: And at 9:49, the family of supermodel Cindy Crawford continuing to mourn the loss of their son found dead over the weekend at the age of 27.
13: The death now being investigated as a suspected overdose, according to Santa Monica Police. Sources close to the case telling ABC News Presley Gerber checked into a high-end rehab center on Saturday. He was found dead by staff the next morning. Presley Gerber was struggling with addiction and mental health issues that he says surfaced as a young teenager. Presley Gerber candidly sharing his decade-long battles on social media, posting Mental Health Mondays to help those also struggling.
6: And that is ABC's Trevor Ault reporting. 59 degrees right now here in Boston. We're looking at clouds as we're just getting started here on this Tuesday morning. Remember, you can always take us with you on the go with the iHeartRadio app and tell your smart devices at home to play WBZ News Radio on iHeartRadio. 9:50 now, video helping this radio star. Taylor Swift will be given the inaugural Artist Director Award at the VMAs this Sunday night. The honor goes to those whose music videos helped advance the art of visual storytelling. Swift has directed all of her music videos in recent years and won Best Director 4 times. At the ceremony. Coming up here in just a few moments, former President Barack Obama had a college campus this week speaking about several major issues right now involving politics in America. Whole lot more to get to as well on this last day of summer.
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6: Right now, here in Boston, we are currently at 59 degrees. It is 9:53. Check traffic and weather together every 10 minutes, and it's brought to you by the Subaru Retailers of New England. All-wheel drive, traffic on the threes. Here's Lauren.
7: All right, some trouble on 93 northbound with an accident involving a motorcycle at 495 in Andover. The southbound side of 93 continues to be tough from Spot Pond all the way across the Zakin Bridge into the O'Neill Tunnel. Mass Pike eastbound traffic continues to be slow through Newton all the way to Fenway Park. Watch out for delays there. We had a medical emergency, or they're still in the process of clearing it. It's eastbound on the Mass Pike just after the Weston State Police Barracks. Now in Randolph, 93 southbound, there's a crash. It's in the center lane just before you get to Route 24. Traffic is jammed from the Logan Express to that point. Again, that's on 93 southbound. Still tied up as well. Northbound Expressway, it's better, but it is still slow. Furnacebrook Parkway on in. It's about a 30-minute ride between Braintree and Boston right now. Watch out for delays. Still coming across the Tobin Bridge. We're dealing with some slow-moving traffic from the Revere Beach Parkway to the Leverett Connector. Heavy still through the airport tunnels. Storrow Drive eastbound is tied up. Copley Tunnel to Government Center. The westbound side, we have a work crew to watch out for. It's right after the Hatch Shell, and traffic is jammed from the Longfellow Bridge to that point. Watch out for delays as well. Route 2 eastbound still heavy through Acton and Concord this morning. Lori Grandy, WBZ's traffic on the threes.
6: And Lori, let's get a check now on that forecast here. We head over to WBZ AccuWeather meteorologist Joe Lundberg.
19: Today will be breezy and cool as clouds break for some sun, our high getting to 64, partly cloudy tonight and breezy at times, especially at the coast. Lows will range from 42 in the coldest spots inland to 54 in downtown Boston. Tomorrow, partly to mostly sunny, windy and cool, high 64. Breezy and cool Thursday with sunshine and some clouds, high 60 to 64. For Friday, mainly cloudy, windy and cool with a chance of rain, highs in the low 60s. I'm AccuWeather meteorologist Joe Lundberg, WBZ, Boston's News Radio.
6: And right now, we do have actually a few pop-up showers, maybe different parts of the South Shore, but here in Boston, see a little sunshine trying to peek through those clouds. It's now 9:55 on WBZ News Radio. The three news outlets banned from the White House by President Trump now have filed a First Amendment lawsuit to restore access. CNN, MS Now, and Politico are seeking a temporary restraining order demanding the White House restore their reporters' credentials. Here's an inside look with ABC White House correspondent Karen Travers.
20: We're all fiercely competitive and everybody's trying to get scoops, but at the same time, we work really closely with all of the networks, their producers, their correspondents, because of this pool system where you are working together and every day you're sharing duties. So yesterday was CNN's turn. They were not going to be able to fulfill their pool duties because of that access being blocked. And the decision then was made to not have anybody else go in.
6: This created a bit of an awkward moment at the White House helipad ribbon cutting. You may have seen the video online. Having no pool means also having no equipment. So as the president was speaking in front of that helipad ribbon cutting, there was just the sound of a buzzing helicopter in the backdrop. It's now 9:56. Former President Barack Obama was speaking at Salem State last night. It was a packed house of some 4,000 students, faculty, and others saying, quote, "Our loud and noisy, polarized dialogue manufactured by a variety of interests." The former president speaking while part of the Salem State guest series last night. 9:57.
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6: 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President Trump just about to speak before the UN General Assembly. The very latest. 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
33: 59 degrees in Boston right now. It is 10 o'clock on this Tuesday morning. Thanks for joining us. I'm Nicole Davis, and here's what's happening. President Trump getting ready to address world leaders gathered in New York at the UN General Assembly this hour. He's also expected to meet with Gulf leaders whose nations have been impacted by the ongoing war in Iran, a topic that, of course, is expected to direct much of the conversation. Here's ABC's Lionel Moyes.
0: The big question in New York this week, could a deal with Iran be announced at the UN? Iran's president is attending. A spokesperson called out Trump's ban on journalists in a post while accusing the U.S. of blocking visas for some of the Iranian president's press team. The State Department denying that, saying the allegation that we prevented the Iranian delegation from traveling with communication staff is false.
33: While he's at the UN, the president is also expected to meet with Ukrainian President Vladimir Zelensky and Venezuela's interim leader Delcy Rodriguez. It is 10:01. The Venezuelan man shot in the back by ICE in Austin, Texas, may be paralyzed as a result. That is the word from an attorney for Wilbur Rafael Garces Perez, who says he has lost movement on the left side of his body and still has the bullet in his back. ABC's Pierre Thomas has more on what led up to the shooting.
1: Immigration agents were in the area checking license plates for anyone in the country illegally and got a positive match on Perez's vehicle, which indicated he was facing a final deportation order. And law enforcement sources tell ABC News when he tried to flee, he was shot.
2: Perez's attorney says he came to this country legally.
4: He had a work permit. He was seeking asylum.
2: And that he missed a hearing after a notice was sent to an old address. His attorney also claims he was not trying to flee, but was confused by ICE agents chasing him in an unmarked car.
33: He was discharged into ICE custody after the shooting. His attorney says he was forced to sleep on the floor with no pain management. Perez is back in the hospital as of last night. And at 10:02, lawyers for Lindsey Clancy say the judge in her case needs to take a closer look at the so-called holdout juror in her mistrial.
5: They want an investigation into the conduct of the one juror who wanted to convict Lindsey Clancy of murder and the deaths of her three children. They say he needs to be questioned about alleged cell phone use during deliberations, which is prohibited, and whether or not he was honest during jury selection. They're also asking the judge to dismiss the case, saying a new trial would violate Clancy's double jeopardy rights. A mistrial was declared earlier this month. 11 of the 12 jurors found Clancy not criminally responsible, concluding that she was suffering from postpartum psychosis. Sherry Small, WBZ Boston's News Radio.
33: Coming up in just a couple of minutes, if you want to vent about your landlord, now apparently you've got a chance. But at 10:03, it's time for traffic and weather together. We've got the Subaru Retailers of New England all-wheel drive traffic on the threes. Hello there, Kevin Brennan.
8: And good morning to you there, Nicole Davis. Let's start it off south of town with that northbound expressway just crawling here, Furnace Brook Parkway, all the way up past Columbia Road. You are moving better after that. Southbound's a pretty nice ride here on the expressway from Boston right down to the Braintree Split, and then 93 southbound's jammed up from Route 37, getting over to a crash, taking out the two center lanes here at Route 24 in Randolph. Not a bad ride farther south down on Routes 3, 24, or 95 eastbound on the Mass Pike, dealing with a medical emergency off to the right here by the Weston State Police Barracks, slowing you down a bit. Slow again approaching Newton Corner, and then quite heavy still from Brighton all the way into the Prude Tunnel. Up to the north, 93 northbound, got a crash involving a motorcycle at 495 here in Andover. Slow getting by that, but it's also affecting 495 northbound, trying to get onto 93 north. 93 southbound, you can make it all the way down to Roosevelt Circle, jammed up here, Medford, onto the lower deck, Zakin Bridge, Leverett down ramp, slow next to the Zakin Bridge and around the Garden Curve. That inbound Tobin Bridge, still all the way back to Carter Street and Chelsea. Slowdowns continue inside the Sumner Tunnel, and the westbound Ted Williams Tunnel's jammed from the airport. Sterile Drive westbound, watch out for heavy exiting delays here to the Kenmore and Fenway area. Kevin Brennan, WBZ's Traffic on the Threes.
33: At 10:04 for the rest of the afternoon, it's going to be another nice day. Breezy out there with a mix of sun and clouds. We've got a high in the mid-60s. And then for tonight, partly to mostly cloudy, breezy at times, especially along the coast, a low in the mid-50s, low to mid-40s if you're inland. For your Wednesday, we've got times of sun and clouds tomorrow, another windy day. It's going to stay blustery really for the entire week. We've got a high in the mid-60s, and more sun is mixing with clouds on Thursday, and we've got a high near 60. Right now in Boston, it is 59 degrees at 10:05, and look, Bostonians have their fair share of landlord horror stories. In the neighborhood with the city's highest renter turnover. The city councilor there says she wants to hear all about it.
7: When asked if he had any landlord horror stories, Max from Alston was a little too eager to call out his management company.
9: One day we had a leak from the radiator. It was like spewing hot water. And so we called them to fix it. And they were like, we're not coming today. And we were like, well, it's spewing hot water. And they just told us to call 911. So, we just had a towel and kept it there for like a full day.
7: Stories like his are just what Councilor Liz Breeden is looking for. She's launched an online survey called Worst Landlords in Alston, Brighton. It's an effort to hold them more accountable, something Brianna likes the sound of.
10: Because I definitely have a couple more situations for my landlord, so I'd be curious to see how they use it to prevent these problems from happening.
7: Breeden, who also wants steeper fines for violators, has launched a separate survey for the entire city of Boston. In Alston, James Rojas, WBZ, Boston's News Radio.
33: A new audit of the state's unemployment system shows residents waited too long for their benefits and sat on hold for far longer than they should have when they called for help. Auditor Diana DiZoglio's office is out with this brand new look at the Department of Unemployment Assistance. It examined the period between July of 2022 and June 2024 and call log data into 2025. Now, it shows more than half the people who called into the department for assistance waited more than half an hour for an agent or computer to respond. 24% waited an hour or more, sometimes up to 2 or 3 hours. Now, the audit also shows the department did not meet federal timeliness standards for getting out first benefit payments, among other things. The department says the performance challenges, in its words, were in part connected to a cut in federal funding. The DUA says improvements have been made, including shorter wait times and faster payment of claims. Over at Logan Airport, just about 90 delays or so today. A really rough morning trying to get back from yesterday's big delays due to those ground stops all over the Northeast, brought on by a big communications outage.
11: Passengers stranded.
12: They've left us all on our own. We're all wandering about. We're all watching the planes get delayed or canceled or whatever.
11: More than 8,000 flights delayed and over 1,000 canceled yesterday. It all started when a circuit blew at the regional air traffic control facility in Philadelphia. Then the backup fiber line was also unavailable. Turns out it was accidentally cut by a construction crew in New Jersey. The failures left controllers without a way to monitor aircraft or talk to pilots.
33: That is ABC's Karen Hua in D.C. It is 10:08, time for Bloomberg Business. Courtney Donahoe's here, and Courtney, Wendy's is pulling the plug on one of its biggest franchisees.
13: Oh, it definitely is. Good morning. Well, Wendy's terminated the rights of Meritage Hospitality Group to continue operating its 314 locations. The fast food giant notified the bankrupt franchisee that it's ending the agreement over unpaid royalties and fees. MHG filed for Chapter 11 last week. Wendy's will transition the locations to corporate or other franchisees. MHG, which operates 13 restaurants in Massachusetts, has blamed its bankruptcy on Wendy's ineffective marketing, along with higher beef prices. Well, we are moments away from President Trump's address to the United Nations with the focus today on geopolitics. The S&P 500 right now rising 5 points. The Nasdaq gaining 0.4%. It is at a record. However, the Dow is down 90 points. I'm Courtney Donahoe, Bloomberg Business on WBZ Boston's News Radio.
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22: The Red Sox, fresh off clinching a berth in the 2026 postseason, are back at home, ready to begin the final homestand of the season, which starts tonight at Fenway with the first of three against Cleveland. The Guardians themselves, still in the playoff mix, arrive in Boston with a one-game lead over the White Sox in the Central Division standings, having won their last five games to pull ahead of Chicago. They'll have Parker Messick primed up for Game 1. He have a 12-9 record on the season with an ERA just above 2.5, while Boston will counter with burly left-hander Peyton Tolley, the Sox 7-1 in his last eight starts over the last 2 months. Opening pitch tonight at Fenway, 6:45. Chris Fama, WBZ. Boston's News Radio.
23: And at 10:13, let's go back to the highways now. The Subaru Retailers of New England all-wheel drive traffic on the threes. 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
8: All right, Nicole, we'll take it out to the west this time. Eastbound on the Mass Pike, slowdowns getting up towards the Natick Rest area. A little slow again in Newton Corner. And then you're jammed heavily here from Brighton all the way into the Prue Tunnel. Westbound, watch out for a right lane breakdown just after the Market Street overpass here in that Brighton stretch. Now heading into downtown from the north, 93 southbound, jammed up here, Roosevelt Circle, right down to the lower deck onto the Zakim Bridge. Levered down ramp brake lights getting into that lane drop. Stay slow all the way down to Storrow Drive. Storrow Drive westbound's quite heavy getting by the lagoon here with exiting delays to the Kenmore and Fenway area. Tobin Bridge back to the Chelsea side. Sumner Tunnel's all eased out from East Boston. Still a good amount of company and quite heavy here. Westbound Ted getting into the tunnel itself and most of the way through. Northbound Expressway locked up. Furnace Brook Parkway up past Columbia Road. Southbound's looking pretty good all the way down to Braintree, but then you get on 93 south here, jammed up Route 37, getting over to a crash, taking out the two center lanes here right at Route 24 in Randolph. 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Kevin Brennan, WBZ's Traffic on the Threes.
23: It is 10:15, and for the next couple of days, the forecast is looking good. We've got nothing but sun out there and a few stray clouds. It will be breezy. That's going to be the biggest forecast factor here. especially right by the coast. You've got winds gusting up to 20, if not 25 miles an hour right now. High today, just about 65. Low tonight, 54. Low to mid 40s if you're inland. For tomorrow, mix of sun and clouds, rather windy, more of the same, a high in the mid 60s. Slightly cooler on Thursday with a mix of sun and clouds and a high near 60. And then our next chance of rain shows up on Friday.
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23: That could lead into what we're expecting for the weekend. A significant nor'easter Friday night through Saturday could see some power outages, coastal flooding. We'll have much more on what we know so far coming up in the news at 10:23. Right now in Boston, though, it's 59 degrees at 10:16. Good morning, I'm Nicole Davis, and here are the five things you need to know. President Trump expected to speak soon at the UN General Assembly in New York. While he's there, he's expected to reiterate his case for the war in Iran. Civil rights groups and members of Congress are calling to create an independent system to review use of force incidents by ICE. This after the shooting of a DoorDash driver in Texas. Governor Maura Healey is demanding more information after a string of ICE arrests yesterday on the South Coast in New Bedford. And Lindsay Clancy's defense attorney Kevin Reddington is pushing again for her murder case to be dropped a week before she's due back in court. Well, summer is waning. It's in its final hours. We are already embracing autumn with the forecast today. WBZ's Drew Mulholland reports fall officially arrives tonight, just after 8.
8: Summer lovers shed a tear as summer slips away, but let's face it, fall can be absolutely beautiful in New England. Hayden Frank is a meteorologist with the National Weather Service.
0: Still can have some very nice days. It's not, you know, uncommon to have highs into the 70s, you know, well into October at times, or it could also be in the 50s. So that's how those normals are calculated.
8: Just wait a minute, right? The average right now in Boston is still low 70s, but that is quickly falling. You get 60s through October, pretty much 50s, 40s, November into December. But this fall is tracking to be slightly warmer than normal on average. Enjoy watching the colors change. Drew Mulholland, WBZ, Boston's News Radio.
23: Meantime, north of Boston, law enforcement have been searching for an arson suspect in and around Tingsboro. They believe Derek Couture crossed the state line from Nashua, New Hampshire into Tingsboro after the incident in Nashua. Tingsboro police say they searched last night. They did not find him. They are still trying to help Nashua police track him down. They do say Couture could be a danger to himself or others. If you have any information or happen to see him, you're asked to call 911. Lynn's mayor says he is, quote, deeply concerned about a teen takeover that turned violent at a McDonald's in the city. WBZ TV's Mike Sullivan has more on what happened here.
1: Bedlam in Lynn as teens take over McDonald's, some seen on social media videos assaulting an employee. Parents say a large group of teens left a nearby football game Friday night heading for the McDonald's.
2: Now, they were in McDonald's. You know, you're talking like 40 to 75 children, okay, in this McDonald's. So police at that point, what are they going to do? There's nothing they can do. Teen takeover? You can't control a teen takeover.
1: Stephanie Santiago says her daughter was there, called her a panic, saying a fight broke out.
2: And I said, you better leave. Like, don't be caught in the crossfire, you know? And she sure did. And then next thing you know, she comes home, here's the video. I said, well, I'm glad you left on time because look what happened.
1: Lynn City Councilor Fred Hogan condemning the action, saying another teen takeover also caused a disturbance at Lynn's Shoe City Classic basketball tournament.
23: The city council are also saying any young person caught on video committing a criminal act would face consequences. In Danvers, a special tribute now at the high school for a beloved teacher taken too soon. The Salem News reports the high school library is now officially known as the Colleen E. Ritzer Library. Students and faculty will get to learn about her on a new plaque. They'll also see new wall art, including her actual signature, saying, quote, love Colleen. Ritzer was killed by one of her students back in 2013. Her family says they're especially grateful for that honor. In West Roxbury at 10:19, drivers who spend a bit of time on Center Street have been getting slammed with parking tickets. They say they're being set up to fail. WBZ's Jay Willette says the police union agrees.
4: The Boston Transportation Department has been ticketing drivers upwards of $100 for parking with their tires touching the white buffer line between Spots and Center Street's bike lane.
5: Somebody had taken a picture of one of the traffic department vehicles that was parked on the white line. They wanted to know if they were going to get a ticket.
4: Here's the thing, though. The spaces measure roughly 6.5 feet wide, barely enough space, many say. Critics say these narrow spaces leave drivers almost no margin for error and swinging a door open into oncoming traffic.
24: They can run the city on the money they get from parking tickets.
5: It's tough, and for the businesses, too.
4: Boston Police Patrolmen's Association has publicly criticized the heavy ticket enforcement, calling it the opposite of common sense. Jay Willett, WBZ Boston's News Radio.
23: At 10:20, not too much happening in the Atlantic hurricane-wise this year, but in the Pacific off southwestern Mexico, Hurricane Polo this morning is growing fast and furious. The hurricane has exploded with energy, now hitting Category 5 status. National Hurricane Center says the storm has max sustained winds of 160 miles an hour. It is not expected to make direct landfall, thankfully, at least for the next few days. Parts of Mexico, though, are expected to see tropical storm conditions as the storm makes its way by. And as fires still rage through parts of the West, one of them at Yosemite National Park has turned deadly.
7: In California, a wildfire burning in Yosemite National Park has indirectly claimed two victims. Officials say two pilots aboard a helicopter doing water drops were killed when their aircraft went down near a lake 9 miles south of El Capitan. One of the pilots was identified as Greg King. He's a former employee of the Alaska Division of Forestry and Fire Protection, who said King was a dedicated aviator and a dear friend to many. At least 14 people have died while helping with wildfires in the U.S. this year. Some 580 people are battling the Dome Fire burning north of Wawona in the western part of Yosemite. The fire started September 15th and is about 15% contained. I'm Jennifer King.
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23: And it's 10:23. 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All-wheel drive. Traffic on the threes. So many holdups, Kevin. So little time.
8: Yeah, and up to the north, we got a work crew here. 495 southbound by the Ward Hill Connector here. In that Haverhill stretch, so that's slowing traffic down a bit there. Beyond that, though, you're looking pretty good coming down past 93 and Route 3. 93 northbound, we're going to clear the crash at 495. The delays have all eased out. 93 southbound, you can make it all the way down to Medford. Still quite heavy here, just after Roosevelt Circle down to the lower deck and onto that Sachem Bridge. Leverett down ramp pretty much filled in now. Off of 93, down to Sturrow Drive. Sturrow Drive westbound, a little sluggish getting out to the Hout Shell, and then heavy again approaching the off ramps to Kenmore and Fenway. Inbound Tobin Bridge, you're hung up on the Chelsea side. Sumner Tunnel is eased out, still quite heavy getting into the entrance of the Ted Williams Tunnel. Northbound Expressway, stop and go, Furnacebrook Parkway up past Columbia Road. Southbound a little busier now, Savin Hill getting down through the gas tank, and then you're jammed here in Braintree. 93 southbound from just off the expressway over to Route 28. We had an earlier crash just cleared moments ago, so this is all heavy residual delays. 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Kevin Brennan, WBZ's Traffic on the Threes.
23: 10:25, time for the four-day WBZ AccuWeather forecast.
6: This afternoon will be breezy and cool with intervals of clouds and sunshine. The high 64, partly cloudy tonight. Breezy at times, particularly at the coast. Our overnight lows will dip to 42 in the coldest inland suburbs, 54 in downtown Boston. Tomorrow, partly to mostly sunny, windy, cool, high 64. Breezy and cool Thursday with sun and some clouds, high 60 to 64. For Friday, rather cloudy, windy and cool, a chance of rain, particularly toward the south coast, the Cape and the islands, the high in the low 60s. I'm AccuWeather meteorologist Joe Lundberg, WBZ, Boston's News Radio.
23: 10:25 in Boston right now, where it's 60 degrees and it's time for New England business. Waltham-based Boston Dynamics is moving some of its robot work down south. Axios Boston reports the company has opened up a new facility at the Hyundai Motor Plant near Savannah. This is all about teaching its Atlas robots how to build electric vehicles. The company behind the Spot robot says they're installing 25,000 robots to start at factories that build Kias and Hyundais. They are getting calls, though, about possibly using the robots in other industries. Massachusetts remains the prime destination for higher ed. Here's WBZ's Matt Phipps.
13: When it comes to the top schools in the country, MIT is now number one. This according to U.S. News and World Report in their rankings of the best colleges for 2027. It ends a 15-year reign from Princeton, who now falls to number two. Harvard sits at number three. Other Massachusetts schools making the grade include Boston College and Tufts University. They're tied for 31st place, with BU and Northeastern sneaking into the top 50. Matt Phipps, WBZ, Boston's News Radio.
23: So researchers say humans could have a new slimy weapon against antibiotic-resistant superbugs. That's good. Trouble is, they have to go up inside a shark's snout to get it.
14: University of North Carolina researchers say that a microscopic bug pulled from shark snout slime off Morehead City is choking off rival germs in lab tests. As part of an ongoing coastal study, Chapel Hill scientists caught the sharks and gently squeezed a clear jelly out of tiny electrical pores near their noses. Sharks use those tiny snout openings to track prey, and biologists think friendly bacteria living there protect the exposed organs from dirty ocean germs. As superbugs continue to outsmart existing antibiotics in humans, the team's now identifying the chemicals behind the shark's defenses to see whether they could lead to innovative new treatments for people. I'm Tammy Trujillo.
23: 10:27. Coming up in the news at 10:30, big developments this half hour when it comes to gas tax and gas prices here in Massachusetts. Stay with us.
15: This is Dr. Franke of Boston Prolotherapy. Recently, a number of patients have told me they first looked at another treatment for their joint pain. In the end, they chose Boston Prolotherapy. But the reasons were all different. Some patients chose me because they knew prolotherapy could alleviate their joint pain. They've seen friends and relatives achieve a new lease on life without surgery. 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
23: It's 10:30, and in Boston right now, it is partly cloudy. We're at 61 degrees at Logan Airport. Good morning, I'm Nicole Davis, and here is what's happening. This just into the WBZ newsroom. Speaking at the State House a short time ago, Governor Maura Healey says she wants the state legislature to hit pause on the state's gas tax.
20: I'm filing legislation to suspend the Massachusetts gas tax for 2 months. That means we're going to cut gas prices by 24 cents a gallon statewide, just 1 week after the legislature signs my proposal.
23: The governor acknowledged she has been skeptical in the past of such an idea, but says her team crafted this legislation in a way that ensures savings go to drivers. The governor also promised it would not impact funding of government programs. Now, this comes as gas prices surge for other reasons due to the war in Iran, but also it comes weeks ahead of the November election. Mike Minogue, the Republican candidate for governor, is also holding an event today where he is calling for the gas tax to be suspended. So again, a few minutes ago, Governor Maura Healey making an announcement saying she has filed legislation to ask lawmakers to pause the state's gas tax for 2 months. And over in New York, President Trump is expected to address the UN General Assembly any time now. Actually, he just took to the stage seconds ago. This speech is expected to focus on the war in Iran, gas prices, AI, and more. But a new lawsuit over press freedoms is hanging over that speech.
21: Normally on a trip like this, the television networks team up to cover the president's every move. But after Trump banned CNN, MS Now, and Politico, the major television networks, in a sign of solidarity for freedom of the press, announced that they would not send cameras to the president's events. Now, the three networks that were banned, those three outlets, are now suing the administration, accusing the president of a blatant violation of the Constitution. Their first hearing set for tomorrow.
23: That is ABC's Mary Bruce outside the UN in New York. And while speaking in Salem last night, former President Barack Obama slammed the president's efforts to ban certain media outlets from the White House. According to the Salem News, he told the sold-out crowd at Salem State that press access is foundational. Speaking with historian Doris Kearns Goodwin, Mr. Obama said he's not surprised that President Trump made the move and praised the outlets who refused to take part in yesterday's TV pool for their solidarity. 10:32, local leaders and advocates in Texas are demanding transparency and accountability from ICE, as after the recent shooting of a DoorDash driver in Austin.
22: Neither ICE nor DHS has offered details about the wounding of Wilbur Rafael Garces Perez, who was shot while behind the wheel of his car alongside an Austin highway. ICE policy itself says, quote, deadly force may not be used solely to prevent the escape of a fleeing suspect. Civil rights groups and two members of Congress are calling for the creation of an independent body to review use of force incidents by ICE and to refer potential violations to prosecutors.
23: That is ABC's Jim Ryan. The man's attorney says he was here legally in the United States, and while he was discharged after the shooting from the hospital, he's been readmitted for pain management and treatment. At 10:33, it's traffic and weather together time. The Subaru Retailers of New England, all-wheel drive, traffic on the threes. Kevin, what's going on?
8: Well, downtown still got a whole lot of traffic here. 93 southbound jammed up now from right around Medford Square, Route 60, getting down to the lower deck onto that Zakim Bridge, and most of the way through the O'Neill Tunnel. The Leverett down ramps full off of 93, getting down to Sturro Drive. Now, Sturro Drive westbound, got your slowdowns, Longfellow Bridge over to the off-ramp to Copley by the Hatch Shell. Heavy exiting delays to the Fenway and Kenmore area, and then just after that, after Kenmore, you got a right lane work crew leaving just that left lane to get by. Inbound Tobin Bridge, you're hung up inside the City Square Tunnel. The airport tunnels are looking much better now. Eastbound on the Mass Pike, slowdowns from the Route 16 on-ramp West Newton over to Newton Corner, and then again here through the Alston Curve into the Prude Tunnel. Northbound Expressway, that's busy just after Furnace Brook Parkway, slow most of the way up past Columbia Road. Southbound, right lane exiting delays to Mass Avenue. You know, a little company coming down by the South Bay, Columbia Road area. After that, okay, down to Braintree. And then you're quite heavy getting by Route 37 in Braintree from an earlier crash. 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
23: It's 10:35, and right now in Boston, we're looking at another great day out there. Temperatures are in the 60s, seeing plenty of 50s. Those are mostly in the Worcester Hills, the Berkshires, and right by the coast. We do have a high today about 65, similar to yesterday, with a mix of sun and clouds. For tonight, partly to mostly cloudy, breezy at times, especially on the coast, a low in the mid-50s, low to mid-40s if you're inland. Now, for tomorrow, mix of sun and clouds, windy, a high near 65, so essentially just like today. Thursday, more of the same and a little bit cooler with a high only in the low 60s. 59 in Acton right now, 60 in Essex, where it's 60 in Pembroke. In Boston right now at 10:35, it is partly cloudy and 61 at Logan Airport. It's no secret that having kids weighs on your wallet, but it appears that happens nowhere more so than Massachusetts. WBZ's Heil Schaffel breaks down new data on the problem.
1: If you want to raise a family, Massachusetts is far and away the most expensive place in the country to do it. A recent report from Consumer Affairs says you need to earn almost $350,000 a year to comfortably afford childcare here. Daycare costs more than $2,000 a month for a toddler in Massachusetts, far and away the priciest state. The runner-up is Vermont at $1,700. The cheapest state in the report, Mississippi. Experts speaking to the Boston Business Journal said more employers have become aware of the burden, offering child care subsidies or even child care at the office. Massachusetts has made some strides to tamp down prices, with Beacon Hill passing $31 million in assistance and a supplemental budget in July. Kyle Schaffel, WBZ, Boston's News Radio.
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0: those drugs, ZepBound.
1: Big start so far. I think there's about 700,000 new seniors who've started on GLP-1 medicine just since July 1. So that's very encouraging.
0: Ricks tells CNBC they're breaking ground on a new Texas plant to manufacture Foundayo, a GLP-1 in pill form, not an injectable, that the company expects will be popular in the U.S. and around the world. Rory O'Neill, WBZ, Boston's News Radio.
2: And nobody hit the Powerball last night.
3: That means that $332 million will be up for grabs in the next drawing set for Wednesday. Odds of winning all that money are roughly 1 in 292 million. I'm Mark Mayfield.
2: 10:38, time for Bloomberg Business. Courtney Donahoe, McDonald's is now turning its menu boards into billboards.
4: It definitely is. Good morning. Well, McDonald's is testing a new way to squeeze more money out of its restaurants, selling ad space to other companies on its digital menu boards. The ads appear after a customer's order, taking advantage of the moments while they wait for their food. McDonald's says it serves about 26 million Americans each day, handing brands a massive captive audience to sell to. The fast food giant has been looking for new revenue streams as it faces weaker store traffic and rising costs. Well, Wall Street is getting a little relief from falling oil prices. Hopes for diplomatic progress around the Strait of Hormuz is sending the global price of crude below $100 a barrel. The S&P 500 is little changed as the president speaks right now at the UN. The Dow is down 200 points. I'm Courtney Donahoe, Bloomberg Business on WBZ Boston's News Radio.
2: Many thanks. 10:39, traffic and weather together. That's coming up in a few minutes. Definitely feeling like fall today. Fall showing up just after 8 o'clock tonight. And then in the news at 10:45, if you're making travel plans to Pennsylvania, we'll tell you why you might want to maybe rethink that trip.
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3: The Patriots' victory over Pittsburgh on Sunday was a rock'em sock'em affair, one that produced injuries for both teams on both sides of the ball, leading New England head coach Mike Vrabel to declare this much.
4: I think some of the veteran practice squad guys are going to factor in this week.
3: Keep an eye on the safety position. After both of the Pats' starting safeties, Del Pettis and Craig Woodson, failed to finish Sunday's win.
4: You know, Mike Brown's been with us since the spring, and I think that's the balance that you wage with the practice squad. We've talked about that. You have some young guys that you're looking to develop, some veteran guys that have played in games that are preparing as a starter, and that, you know, as the week unfolds, we'll have to make sure that everybody is ready to go.
3: Chris Fama, WBZ. 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
5: 10:43, it's traffic and weather together. 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
6: All right, Nicole, northbound on the expressway. You can make it up to just about East Milton Square, on and off the brakes from there, up past Columbia Road, and then you got a pretty decent ride up into the O'Neill Tunnel. Southbound, coming out of the O'Neill Tunnel, you're okay. Soon after that, watch out for the right lane exiting delays here to Mass Avenue. A little busy again and quite heavy from the South Bay on-ramp getting down past Columbia Road. And farther south, 93 southbound, you're going to get some more slowdowns. Route 37 over to Route 24. Routes 3, 24, 95 south of town, they're all in good shape. Mass Pike eastbound, watch out for some right lane exiting delays at Newton Corner. And then you're busy again here after the Alston Curve, getting into the left lane closure before Fenway Park. 93 southbound, lots of brake lights still. Mystic Ave, Medford, getting onto the lower deck, Zakim Bridge. Levert down ramp is full off of 93, getting down to Sturrow Drive. Sturrow Drive westbound, exiting delays to Copley. And then watch out for a right lane work crew here just after the off-ramp to Kenmore and Fenway. Just the left lane is getting by them. Airport tunnels are okay. Tobin Bridge hung up inside the City Square Tunnel. 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
5: Okay, it's 10:45 and we are seeing just a few clouds out there. It's definitely another breezy day, and it's going to be a fall-like day as we wait for the equinox to come in just a matter of hours. It's right after 8 o'clock tonight, and fall will officially be here. I know it's a mixed bag. Some are not so happy about it. I personally love the fall, and I hope you do too. So I am excited. We've got a high today in the mid-60s, and for tonight, the wind continues partly to mostly cloudy, breezy at times on the coast, low near 55, low to mid-40s inland. Tomorrow, much like today, a mix of sun and clouds, windy, and a high in the mid-60s.
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5: 60 over at Logan Airport right now. Partly sunny skies, wind off the water from the northeast at 20 miles an hour. So definitely feeling a bit cooler if you happen to be outside on the water. I'm Nicole Davis. It's 10:46, and here are the five things you need to know. Watching developing news, Governor Maura Healey just announced she's filing legislation to suspend the state's gas tax for 2 months. On average today, AAA says you're paying $4.40 a gallon for regular in the Bay State. The governor today also demanding answers after ICE reportedly arrested at least a dozen people in New Bedford yesterday. A coroner has determined actress Hayden Panettiere died last month from an accidental overdose of several drugs, including fentanyl. And lawyers for Lindsey Clancy want an investigation opened up into the one holdout juror. We'll have more on that in minutes. A man from out of town facing vandalism charges after allegedly spray-painting the Brockton District Courthouse. WBZ's Matt Phipps has more.
7: Police say 62-year-old Andrew Steele painted the words, "Lives harmed here," 16 times around the building yesterday morning. Steele allegedly told officers he was protesting the court's handling of his divorce more than 20 years ago. He pleaded not guilty. Court records show Steele has been accused of vandalizing the Brockton District Courthouse before. Matt Phipps, WBZ, Boston's News Radio.
5: And former Boston College quarterback Phil Jerkovec has been arrested in Pennsylvania, accused of stealing a truck from a hospital parking lot. Police say a man was loading tables into a box truck at that hospital last Friday when Jerkovec allegedly hopped into the driver's seat and then took off. He was later arrested and faces two felony charges, including one count of theft by unlawful taking. Now, during his college football tenure, Jerkovec dominated, playing at three different schools, including spending some time at the BC Eagles in 2020. Attorneys for the family of Mississippi teen Nolan Wells say they're disappointed with a move from a grand jury, and they're going to keep searching for answers about what exactly happened to him.
8: A Mississippi grand jury has unanimously found no evidence of a crime in the death of Mississippi teenager Nolan Wells. And the district attorney is calling out the people who said otherwise.
9: There is absolutely no evidence to support the allegations that Nolan's disappearance and death were racially motivated.
8: The 18-year-old college football player, who was black, vanished on the 4th of July on Horn Island off the Gulf Coast after friends left on a boat and he stayed behind. His body was found in the water 2 days later.
5: ABC's Sophie Flay, the grand jury saying the position, condition, time of discovery, and location of Wells' body was consistent with drowning. Defense lawyers for Lindsay Clancy are now pushing to get her case thrown out, claiming the judge in the case mistakenly declared a mistrial. ABC's Aaron Katursky.
10: The defense argued the judge had viable choices other than declaring a mistrial when the jury deadlocked, and putting Clancy on trial again would amount to double jeopardy.
11: It's just a case that needs to be done.
10: The defense said the judge failed to question the lone holdout who refused to join the 11 other jurors voting to find Clancy not guilty of murdering her children by reason of insanity. Other jurors said the holdout had doubts but opted to convict her anyway.
5: And it's still not clear what Plymouth County DA Tim Cruz plans to do moving forward. Another hearing in the Clancy case is set for next week. Now, public health officials in Philadelphia are warning travelers there might have been a measles exposure at the airport. ABC's Michelle Franzen reports the measles outbreak there just keeps growing.
12: The measles outbreak in Pennsylvania has not peaked yet. State officials reported 25 new confirmed measles cases just since Friday. There are currently 792 confirmed measles illnesses across 39 counties, and the state has recorded four deaths. The last time there were four deaths was in 1992, and that was in all of the U.S. ABC News medical correspondent Dr. Darian Sutton.
13: The main reason why is because of the lack of vaccine protection. We're seeing these pocket communities that are very high risk, very low vaccination rates.
12: Health officials are encouraging people to get vaccinated. Michelle Franzen, ABC News.
5: Now, 1050, a popular local coffee chain is taking fall fashion to a whole new level.
14: Many of us are reaching for that warm, fuzzy sweater deep in our closets. But let's not forget one for our iced coffee.
15: It's a really cute L.L. Bean sweater, which is orange and pink, and I guess it just matches with the fall weather season.
14: That's right. The collab we didn't know we needed. Dunkin' and L.L. Bean giving away cozy bird's eye sweaters to keep our iced drinks cold and our hands warm. Something both locals and visitors are enjoying, like this woman from India.
16: So I'm seeing pictures outside. Is that to commemorate this experience?
15: Yes, absolutely. I've taken too many pictures of this already. So I'm going to send to everyone in my friend circle in India.
14: But good luck grabbing one, as there's a very limited supply. In Austin, James Rojas, WBZ, Boston's News Radio.
5: In Methuen, we've been telling you about how a resident there is suing to get rid of six outdoor pickleball courts. Well, now the city is asking a judge to step in. City attorneys say the plaintiff behind the suit, Stephen Tarquinio, is the only person who's called police to complain about the noise. In a response filed last week, the city says a judge should deny a request for an injunction that would pause the pickleball play at the courts. City Solicitor Paul O'Neill says Tarquinio was also outnumbered by the supporters of the courts, including almost 800 people who signed an online petition to keep them open. 10:51, traffic coming up.
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5: And at 10:53, the traffic and weather together time has arrived. The Subaru Retailers of New England, all-wheel drive traffic on the threes. Here's Kevin.
6: And up to Peabody we go this time, Nicole. Route 1 southbound. We got a work crew taking out the left lane right after the jug handle lights in Peabody. Got delays all the way back to the 95 on-ramp here trying to get on to Route 1 southbound. So watch out for those delays. 128-95 southbound, a little busy coming out of Wakefield down towards 93. Then you're back up to speed all the way down to the Mass Pike. 93 southbound, you can make it all the way down to Assembly Square, Somerville, slow onto the lower deck and Zakim Bridge, most of the way through the O'Neill Tunnel with that lever down ramp jammed off of 93 and right down to Sterrell Drive. Sterrell Drive westbound, exiting delays here to Copley, again by Fenway and Kenmore area. And then just after that Fenway, Kenmore area, we got a right lane work crew leaving just that left lane to get by. Tobin Bridge and the airport tunnels are okay. Northbound Expressway, still quite busy. East Milton Square, up past Columbia Road. Southbound a little heavier now. South Bay down to the gas tank. After that, a little busy again, getting up past 28 to Route 24 here in Randolph. 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Kevin Brennan, WBZ's Traffic on the Threes.
5: 10:54, time for the four-day WBZ AccuWeather forecast. 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
20: Intervals of clouds and sun, breezy, cool this afternoon with a high up to 64. Tonight, partly cloudy, still rather breezy, particularly at the coast. Will drop to the low 40s in the coldest spots inland, about 54 in the city. Tomorrow, more sun than clouds, windy, cool, high 64. Breezy and cool, sunshine mixing with clouds for Thursday, the high 60 to 64. On Friday, plenty of clouds, windy and cool. There may be some rain, particularly toward the south coast, the Cape and the Islands. Friday's high in the low 60s. I'm AccuWeather meteorologist Joe Lundberg, WBZ, Boston's News Radio.
5: Okay, temperatures right now 61 degrees as we get into Weymouth. We're at 61 as well in Wellesley. North of Boston in Malden, you're at 64. In Boston right now, it's 61.
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22: Theo and his dad, Harrison, were trying to catch one last fish for the summer.
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27: You know, we've been fishing here about five times and we've yet to catch anything. 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
22: 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From Hopkinton, I'm Jared Brosnan, WBZ, Boston's News Radio.
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5: 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All right, 10:57 just ahead in the news at 11 o'clock right here on WBZ. Bad news if you wanted to catch a ferry ride today. We'll talk about that and some big news when it comes to gas prices. 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
5: It's 11 o'clock right now in Boston. It's partly cloudy, very breezy, especially by the coast where it's 62 degrees. Good morning. I'm Nicole Davis, and here's what's happening. Starting at the State House, Governor Maura Healey says she wants state lawmakers to help her lower gas prices, at least for a little while. WBZ's Heil Schaffel is there. He joins us now live. And Heil, tell us a little bit more about her plan here.
30: Yeah, Nicole. Governor Healey is floating a two-month suspension of the gas tax. She just told the press here at the State House that something has to be done about the high price of fuel. Gas is averaging $4.40 a gallon in Massachusetts, up close to $1.50 since the beginning of the war in Iran, which Healey entirely blamed on President Trump. This would knock more than 20 cents off the end cost. Her opponent in the general election, Mike Minogue, is proposing a gas tax suspension today as well. He just finished up with a rally out here outside of the State House. And worthwhile to note, Healey has been asked about the idea of a gas tax suspension in the past and didn't like it. And she was asked why she's changing her tune now. She said, well, we weren't in a war then. She'll need Beacon Hill to pass any suspension. Like you said, the legislature would have to approve. Live in the State House, Heil Schaffel, WBZ, Boston's News Radio.
5: All right, thanks so much, Heil. 11:01, gas prices, of course, have skyrocketed over the course with the war with Iran. Right now in Massachusetts today, you're paying on average at the pump $4.40 for a gallon of regular. If you're a truck driver, you're paying $6.39 a gallon for diesel. President Trump not backing down here. He's speaking at the UN General Assembly in New York. He says the war with Iran at a crossroads, and he has a choice to make.
31: Will a deal be made with Iran
0: that lets them rebuild and create a far greater country than it ever was before. Maybe one of the greatest in the Middle East or even the world. Or do I annihilate the Islamic Republic and do it quickly, never giving them a chance to kill and destroy people and countries again? Do I drive them into hell with no chance of survival and no hope of future greatness or generations? But I believe we'll make a deal right after the election, because it doesn't make sense for them not to.
5: The president pushing back on the notion that the U.S. is running low on ammo, saying it's simply not true, and calling anybody who says otherwise traitors. 11:02, a South Carolina coroner now says actress Hayden Panettiere died from an accidental overdose of several drugs, including fentanyl. The 36-year-old was best known for roles in shows like Heroes in Nashville. Back in August, she was found unresponsive in her Greenville apartment in South Carolina. The coroner says a combination of fentanyl and its chemical byproduct, along with an anti-anxiety med, were found in her system. It is 11:03. The Subaru Retailers of New England all-wheel drive. Traffic on the threes. Kevin, take it away.
6: All right, we'll start it off downtown here. 93 southbound. Still slowdowns on the lower deck, Sachem Bridge, getting into the O'Neill Tunnel. Levert down ramps busy as well off of 93 and right down to Sturro Drive. Now, Sturro Drive westbound, slow getting by a right lane work crew here just after the Kenmore Fenway off ramp. Just the left lane is getting by and you're hung up just a bit there. Tobin Bridge, airport tunnels are looking pretty good. Up to the north, Route 1 southbound, you're jammed up off the 95 on ramp here in Peabody. Getting down to the left lane work crews just after the jug handle lights. You'll need to stay to the right to get around. And then you got a nice clean ride all the way down up and over the Tobin Bridge. South of town, it's the expressway. Northbound, still heavy. Granite Avenue up past Columbia Road. Southbound's a little busy. South Bay getting down towards the gas tank, and then you're okay down to the split. Got a nice ride down on routes 3, 24, and 95. Now, eastbound on the Mass Pike, pretty decent ride getting all the way into Route 95, getting reports of a crash by the Route 16 on-ramp, and then after that, you got a pretty good ride right now all the way into the Prude Tunnel. Kevin Brennan, WBZ's Traffic on the Threes.
5: Rather windy out there today. As we take a look at our forecast for the rest of the afternoon, it's going to stay very blustery, especially by the coast. And we're also going to be seeing plenty of sun, but plenty of clouds as well. One of those days where it is just going to be nice all around. And we've got a temperature in the mid-60s for your high today. Later on tonight, getting down to about 55, low to mid-40s if you're inland, staying breezy at times, especially on the coast. For tomorrow, mix of sun and clouds, rather windy and a high near 65. A little bit cooler on Thursday, but still staying dry. Friday, we'll start to see our first chance of rain from this incoming nor'easter. That will mostly be in southeastern Mass, but then this significant storm is expected to show up Friday night and Saturday in force. As we get closer to the weekend, we'll get you more details as it becomes a little more clear right here on WBZ. Temperatures now 59 in Braintree, 61 in Wayland, where it's 61 in Lynn. In Boston at 11:05, it is partly cloudy and 62 degrees. Lawyers for Lindsay Clancy say the judge in her case has to take a closer look at the so-called holdout juror in her mistrial.
10: They want an investigation into the conduct of the one juror who wanted to convict Lindsay Clancy of murder and the deaths of her three children. They say he needs to be questioned about alleged cell phone use during deliberations, which is prohibited, and whether or not he was honest during jury selection. They're also asking the judge to dismiss the case, saying a new trial would violate Clancy's double jeopardy rights. A mistrial was declared earlier this month. 11 of the 12 jurors found Clancy not criminally responsible, concluding that she was suffering from postpartum psychosis. Sherry Small, WBZ Boston's News Radio.
5: At least a dozen people were reportedly arrested by ICE agents yesterday in New Bedford, and Governor Maura Healey says she wants answers about what happened. She says many of those arrested have lived in Massachusetts for years and have families. In one case, the governor says an 8-year-old was left waiting to be picked up from school after his father was arrested. The governor says in a release, quote, "Our administration will continue to provide support to the community and families, but ICE needs to answer for their actions." Now, in Texas, according to his attorneys, the food delivery driver who was shot by an ICE officer is now facing paralysis and has lost movement on the left side of his body.
12: Monday evening, frustrated protesters taking to the streets of Austin after a Venezuelan man who was working as a DoorDash driver and who was shot by ICE agents tells reporters he has not received proper medical care.
13: Overnight, we learned that in the face of mounting pressure, Wilbur Rafael Garces Perez has been moved to a medical center after spending hours in an immigration detention center, even though he says he still had a bullet lodged in his back.
5: ABC's Pierre Thomas. This is the second ICE-involved shooting in Texas since July and the latest in a series of incidents around the country. Before we go, take a look at Bloomberg Business at 11:07. Not the best conditions out there today to take a ferry.
14: The sea was angry that day, my friends. Like an old man trying to send back soup in a deli.
5: Yeah, it's true. Highline Cruises says it's canceled several trips today already between the Vineyard and Hyannis due to weather conditions. Block Island Ferry says all high-speed ferry departures are canceled for the day. Traditional service is mostly operating. Some steamship authority trips are being diverted from Oak Bluffs to Vineyard Haven as well. Per usual, when it comes to choppy conditions like this, you are advised to double-check your trip before you head to the dock. 11:08. It is time for Bloomberg Business. Andrew O'Day, what's going on Wall Street?
15: Now, we've got the split happening here on Wall Street following yesterday's gains, which included a new record high for the Nasdaq. Right now, the Nasdaq is adding to that record. It's up 100 points. S&P gaining 2. Dow falling 209. Ready for Halloween? Spending on the holidays expected to reach a record $13.5 billion this year. The National Retail Federation says about half of us plan to start shopping for Halloween this month or have already started, and around three-quarters of us plan to celebrate Halloween in one form or another. Candy's the most popular spending category, followed by decorations, then costumes, but greeting cards are also more popular this year. Andrew O'Day, Bloomberg Business on WBZ Boston's News Radio.
5: All right, thanks so much. 11:09, traffic and weather together coming up in a matter of minutes here on WBZ. That's at 11:13, and then in the news at 11:15, it turns out, according to a new audit, that there were problems over at the state's unemployment agency. We'll tell you what happened coming up.
16: 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Remember when COVID turned the car market upside down, then the great deals just disappeared?
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8: Preseason game number two tonight for the Bruins will lace them up at home for the first of two straight against the Flyers. Boston focused on special teams heading into this one after giving the Capitals seven cracks with a man up in game one. Head coach Marco Sturm.
11: We took a few too many probably. We definitely have to work on penalties again.
8: On offense too, the Bees just one of six in power play chances in the win, which Sturm believes could change if one of his big guns gets aggressive.
11: I think Charlie, we just want him to shoot more. Sometimes it's not easy playing with so many weapons, especially on the power play, but overall, he has a hell of a shot. I think we need him to use that weapon, and hopefully he's going to do it more this year.
8: Chris Fama, WBZ, Boston's News Radio.
22: 11:13, traffic and weather together every 10 minutes. Subaru Retailers of New England, all-wheel drive, traffic on the threes. 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
24: All right, Nicole, started off here in Peabody once again. Route 1 southbound, we got a left lane work crew here just after the jug handle lights. You'll need to stay to the right to get around that, and you got delays all the way back to the 95 on-ramp. Once you get beyond that, though, you got a nice ride all the way down to Chelsea. And then watch out for slowdowns getting around the Chelsea curves. Looks like we may have a work crew here just after the Chelsea curve, slowing your ride. And after that, you're okay up and over the rest of the bridge and in through the City Square Tunnel. Airport tunnels are okay here from East Boston. Not a bad ride now on 93 southbound. Looking pretty good on that lower deck, Zakim Bridge and into the O'Neill Tunnel. Levered down ramp now, just slow next to the Zakim Bridge and around the Garden Curve. If you're on Sterile Drive westbound, watch out for some street sweeping crews here just after the Kenmore Fenway area. Last check, they were in the right lane, leaving just that left lane to get by. South of town, it's the expressway, northbound expressway on the brakes just after Granite Avenue. Slow going most of the way up past Columbia Road. And southbound is busy coming down through Columbia Road down to about the gas tank. 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
22: It's 11:15 and in Boston right now, we've got plenty of sun out there. It is looking quite nice. It's very breezy as it has been for the past couple of days. It's going to stay windy all week long. So as we make our way into fall officially later on tonight, we're definitely jumping feet first into layers weather. We've got a mix of sun and clouds today, a high in the mid-60s. For tonight, partly to mostly cloudy, breezy at times, especially on the coast, a low in the mid-50s, low to mid-40s in England. And then for tomorrow, pretty much just like today, a mix of sun and clouds and a high near 65.
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22: In Boston right now, where it's 61 degrees in the city, plenty of sun, just a few stray clouds scuttling by the window. We do, of course, have that nor'easter possibly coming this weekend. We're going to get more on that in the forecast in just about 10 minutes. I'm Nicole Davis. Thanks for joining us. Here are the five things you need to know. This just in from the WBZ newsroom. Reports say influencer Clavicular is facing rape charges in Massachusetts. He's also accused of drugging the victim and providing alcohol to somebody under 21. The Red Sox making it official today. Chad Tracy has been named the official manager of the team, dropping the interim from his title. Speaking at the State House a short time ago, Governor Maura Healey says she is filing legislation to suspend the Massachusetts gas tax for 2 months. And speaking in New York at the UN General Assembly, the president says he is rebranding AI and that the U.S. government now will refer to it as super intelligence. At 11:17, a Boston city councilor says she wants to hear your landlord horror stories.
0: As part of a multi-year effort to call out and hold lousy landlords accountable, Councilor Liz Breeden has launched an online survey called Worst Landlords in Alston Brighton, and there is no short supply of stories.
3: Just terrible. It's like slumlords. So whenever we move in, they never clean the apartments.
6: Watching my landlord get feedback on what he should fix. Yeah, just classic, like, landlord slop job, so.
9: Was, like, a long list of, like, you need to fix this, this, this,
6: Oh, yeah, yeah, and he missed something, and then they came back and they were like, you didn't fix this, and then he fixed it himself, and they haven't come back to check it yet, so we'll see what happens.
0: The survey asks for the renter's name, the landlord's name, and their horror story. It also offers the chance of telling it on social media. In Alston, James Rojas, WBZ, Boston's News Radio.
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10: When it comes to the top schools in the country, MIT is now number one. This according to U.S. News and World Report in their rankings of the best colleges for 2027. It ends a 15-year reign from Princeton, who now falls to number two. Harvard sits at number three. Other Massachusetts schools making the grade include Boston College and Tufts University. They're tied for 31st place, with BU and Northeastern sneaking into the top 50. Matt Phipps, WBZ, Boston's News Radio.
22: New audit of the state's unemployment system has been released from Auditor Diana DiZoglio's office. It takes a look at the period between July of 2022 and June 2024 at the Department of Unemployment Assistance, and also call logs into summer of 2025. It showed more than half the people who called into the department for help waited more than half an hour for an agent or computer to respond. 24% waited an hour or more, sometimes up to 2 or even 3 hours for assistance. The audit also shows the department did not meet federal timeliness standards for getting first benefit payments out. It failed to properly track complaints and wasn't adequately figuring out what was causing the delayed payments. The department, in response, says the performance challenges in part were connected to a cut in federal funding. They say so far improvements are being made and wait times are shorter. Claims are also going out faster. A couple of West Roxbury residents are getting sick of all the parking tickets they're getting, along with a street that they say has barely any space to begin with.
25: You screw people enough, they just, it's normal. Just keep getting the tickets, keep paying the tickets, like that, that's normal. It's like you live in a hurricane zone, you expect hurricanes.
26: Certain stretches of Center Street in West Roxbury leave just over 6.5 feet for a vehicle to shimmy in and out of, and if that tire even so much as touches that white buffer line, it can lead to a $100 ticket. It's a crackdown that residents are worried may drive businesses out of the area entirely and point to the recently installed bike lane as the possible culprit.
27: How many bikes actually travel? Is this really worth it? I don't know any other way that you can evaluate it, unless you have somebody from the traffic department sit outside for 8 hours and do a clicker like an umpire does, calling balls and strikes.
26: City officials posted in a West Roxbury community page saying that they've forwarded resident complaints to parking enforcement. Jay Willett, WBZ, Boston's News Radio.
22: At 11:20, other stories we're watching here. The mayor of Lynn says he is deeply concerned about a teen takeover recently at a local McDonald's that got violent.
28: Bedlam in Lynn. Teens take over McDonald's, some seen on social media videos assaulting an employee. Parents say a large group of teens left a nearby football game Friday night heading for the McDonald's.
29: Now, they were in McDonald's. You know, you're talking like 40 to 75 children, okay, in this McDonald's. So police at that point, what are they going to do? There's nothing they can do. Teen takeover? You can't control a teen takeover.
28: Stephanie Santiago says her daughter was there, called her a panic, saying a fight broke out.
29: And I said, you better leave. Like, don't be caught in the crossfire, you know? And she sure did. And then next thing you know, she comes home, here's the video. I said, well, I'm glad you left on time because look what happened.
28: Lynn City Councilor Fred Hogan condemning the action, saying another teen takeover also caused a disturbance at Lynn's Shoe City Classic basketball tournament.
22: That is WBZ-TV's Mike Sullivan reporting there from Lynn. 11:21, traffic coming up.
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22: 11:23, it's time for traffic on the threes. The Subaru Retailers of New England all-wheel drive traffic on the threes. Getting into the city is a little bit better, but we do still have some holdups, Kev.
16: Yeah, we do. If you're coming up the northbound expressway, you're on the brakes soon after Granite Avenue. Slow going up past by the gas tank. Looks like we got a tow truck in the right lane. We've got a disabled vehicle on the off-ramp here to Freeport Street. And that tow truck is just before Freeport Street. It's a heavy-duty wrecker, too. So stay to the left to get around them. Once you get beyond that, a little busy again, Savin Hill up through Columbia Road. Now, southbound expressway, slow down Savin Hill down to the gas tank in the Neponset area. After that, though, you're looking good down to Braintree. No reported troubles down on Routes 3, 24, or 95. Up to the north, Route 1 southbound. Got a left lane guardrail repair crew just after the jug handle lights in Peabody. That's got you back to the 95 off ramp. Beyond that, though, a nice ride all the way down to Chelsea. And then you got some slowdowns approaching what appears to be a work crew after the Chelsea curve. 128-95 southbound. Slowdowns coming out of Wakefield, getting down towards 93. And then a nice ride after that down to the Mass Pike. 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
22: It is 11:24, time for the four-day WBZ AccuWeather forecast.
17: A cool breeze this afternoon, clouds and sun. Our high gets to 64, partly cloudy tonight, kind of breezy, especially at the coast. We'll drop to 54 in the city, but low to mid-40s for many interior suburbs. Tomorrow, partly to mostly sunny, but windy and cool, high 64. Breezy and cool Thursday, a mix of sun and clouds, high 60 to 64. Friday will be cloudy, windy, and cool. A chance for rain, particularly in the afternoon and down toward the south coast, the Cape and the Islands. The high Friday in the low 60s. Then a strengthening nor'easter will impact the area with strong winds and rain Friday night into Saturday. There's a significant risk of coastal flooding as well as some power outages. Temperatures Saturday, low 60s. I'm AccuWeather meteorologist Joe Lundberg, WBZ, Boston's News Radio.
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22: And it's time for New England Business. At 11:25, officials in Connecticut say a big transformation is coming to Union Station in New Haven, and it's all being funded by the state.
1: The $24.8 million makeover at Union Station includes a new spiral staircase leading up to a mezzanine-level bar and lounge, a central atrium cafe, and eight new vendor spaces. Repairs are also coming for the parking garage at the 106-year-old transit hub. The interior makeover is expected to be finished by mid-2028, the garage updates by 2029. You might have already noticed, but it's around that time when the tree leaves change colors and we bust out the cozy flannels. WBZ's Drew Mulholland has more on the fall feels.
4: A little after 8 p.m. tonight, we welcome in fall. October tends to give us days in the 70s, but also the 50s. Low 60s is the average, really. And this year, we're trending warmer.
7: Some of the guidance that we've been looking at indicates that pretty much looking at temperatures to likely average above normal.
4: Meteorologist with the National Weather Service, Hayden Frank. And if you don't like the New England weather, just wait a minute.
7: You know, we're accustomed to that.
4: We sure are. Enjoy the last day of summer. Drew Mulholland, WBZ, Boston's News Radio.
1: In Danvers, a special tribute now at the high school for a beloved teacher taken too soon. Salem News reports the high school library is now officially known as the Colleen E. Ritzer Library. Students and faculty will get to learn about her on a new plaque, and they will see new wall art, too, that includes her actual signature saying, quote, "Love, Colleen." It is 11:27, just ahead in the news at 11:30 here on WBZ. The battle over gas tax holidays. We'll talk about that just ahead.
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1: In Boston right now at 11:30, it is partly cloudy. We're at 61 degrees, and we'll go take a look at the full four-day forecast coming up in under 3 minutes. I'm Nicole Davis. Good morning. Here's what's happening. Starting on Beacon Hill at the State House, Governor Maura Healey today asking the state legislature to pause the state's gas tax.
33: I'm filing legislation to suspend the Massachusetts gas tax for 2 months. That means we're going to cut gas prices by 24 cents a gallon statewide. just 1 week after the legislature signs my proposal.
22: Now, the governor acknowledged her past skepticism of the idea, but says her team has crafted this legislation in a way that ensures savings go directly to drivers. Healy also promising it will not impact funding of government programs. The move comes, of course, as gas prices surge and weeks ahead of the November election. And the governor's Republican challenger says her proposal doesn't go far enough.
0: Republican gubernatorial candidate Mike Minogue says he's glad Governor Healy is taking action to suspend the gas tax.
2: But unfortunately, she's only planning to do it for 2 months.
0: Minogue has been pushing for a suspension of the gas tax for nearly 2 weeks, but he says this move by Healy is a political one ahead of the November election.
2: Maura Healy has been in office for 4 years with a completely Democrat legislature. Only now is she talking about lowering our costs, lowering our energy costs. Her time is up. The people are frustrated. We need to go and respect taxpayers.
0: He says he wants to help people struggling to pay their gas bill, proposing a gas holiday anytime prices go above $4 a gallon. At the State House, James Rojas, WBZ, Boston's News Radio.
22: In New York at 11:31, the president has finished addressing the UN General Assembly. He spent the bulk of his speech defending the war in Iran, saying that after the midterm elections, he'll decide between pursuing a deal or, quote, annihilating the Iranian regime. The president also touching on AI, dismissing concerns from industry experts that at this point it's on the verge of spiraling out of control. The president said what AI needs is a rebrand.
3: Welcome to the new world of superintelligence-SI.
22: The president says the word artificial is a misleading term, and soon the U.S. federal government will stop using it.
3: From this point forward, all of United States documents and hopefully the world's will be changed to use the much more accurate term super as opposed to artificial.
22: The president says he is rejecting efforts on a worldwide scale to regulate AI, calling the efforts a globalist scheme. And at 11:32, one of the major faces in the online looks maxing community, Clavicular, is facing a rape charge here in Massachusetts. Court records say the influencer, whose real name is Braden Peters, is facing 3 charges in total, including drugging someone for sex and rape. The alleged crimes happened back in May of last year. The charges were filed back on September 8th of this year. Arraignment is set for next month in Orleans District Court. 11:33, traffic and weather together. The Subaru Retailers of New England, all-wheel drive, traffic on the threes. Let's go, Kev.
16: Yeah, let's go down to the Cape right now. We're seeing some backups on the Mid-Cape Highway, Route 6 westbound. You're jammed up for about 2 miles approaching these work crews here now, just before Route 130 in that sandwich stretch. So tack on a couple of extra minutes to get through that. You get up and over onto the mainland. Route 3's okay here, both directions between Plymouth and Braintree. 24 and 95 are in pretty good shape as well. You got a tough ride on the northbound expressway. Now you can make it up to Granite Avenue. You're on the brakes just after that. Slow getting by the right lane closure here before Freeport Street. We've got a couple tow trucks in the right lane just before Freeport Street. That's due to a breakdown on the ramp, a broken down box truck on the ramp to Freeport Street. So at the top of the ramp, they got the right lane blocked. Stay to the left to get around them. And a little busy again up by Columbia Road. Now, southbound's quite busy now from Columbia Road most of the way down to Furnace Brook right now. Downtown, 93 southbound, okay on the lower deck, Zakim Bridge, Leverett down ramp, busy around the Garden Curve. The airport tunnels are looking good. 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Kevin Brennan, WBZ's Traffic on the Threes.
22: And at 11:34, right now, we are seeing a lovely afternoon shaping up here in the Boston area. We've got some high clouds, definitely on the breezy side, especially right by the coast, gusting to 25, if not 30 miles an hour at times. As we make our way into fall, officially tonight, just after 8 o'clock, we are setting the stage for a nice fall-like week with temperatures in the 60s. And for tonight, getting down to about the mid-50s, like last night on the coast. coast, mid-40s if you're inland. Now for tomorrow, much like today, with a mix of sun and clouds and a high in the mid-60s. For your Thursday, more clouds moving in, a high near 60. Then we're looking ahead to the weekend. Starting on Friday, we could have a chance of rain in southeastern Mass. A significant nor'easter is forecast to come to our neck of the woods, really showing up Friday night into Saturday. We're talking gusty winds, very heavy rain, coastal flooding, some power outages are possible. So we're going to keep an eye on this and, of course, all the impacts for you here on WBZ as we approach the weekend. Right now, though, in Boston, though, it's partly cloudy and 61 degrees. Having kids is not cheap. This is nothing new. But it appears that taking care of them, well, here in Massachusetts, it's especially not cheap.
5: If you want to raise a family, Massachusetts is far and away the most expensive place in the country to do it. A recent report from Consumer Affairs says you need to earn almost $350,000 a year to comfortably afford childcare here. Daycare costs more than $2,000 a month for a toddler in Massachusetts, far and away the priciest state. The runner-up is Vermont at $1,700. The cheapest state in the report, Mississippi. Experts speaking to the Boston Business Journal said more employers have become aware of the burden, offering child care subsidies or even child care at the office. Massachusetts has made some strides to tamp down prices, with Beacon Hill passing $31 million in assistance in a supplemental budget in July. Kyle Schaffel, WBZ, Boston's News Radio.
22: In Quincy, the city council tonight is taking up a few hot-button issues. According to the Patriot Ledger, it stems from a resolution that was introduced by Councilor-at-Large Zichang Susan Wan, which highlights what she calls surprise decisions by the city government that did not at the time allow for proper public oversight or comment. This includes the mayor's decision to install two massive statues of patron saints at the public safety complex and the adoption of flock cameras. The council is also expected to touch on the battle over Mayor Thomas Koch's raise. Councilor Maggie McKee is introducing an order for the council to start overall talking about politician raises and passing ordinances to ensure, quote, fair, data-driven salaries.

0: business. And Andrew O'Day, what's the next thing for the maker of Ozempic?
1: Yeah, Nicole, the company behind Ozempic and Wegovy is now looking beyond thinning bodies to thinning hair. Novo Nordisk is eyeing the hair loss market as it seeks to capitalize on its recent experience selling its own products directly to consumers. Novo sees potential overlap with its scientific expertise in endocrinology. The company's CEO thinks it could leverage its scientific knowledge to bring some consumer-facing hair loss products to the market around the turn of the decade. Right now, Wall Street's indexes are split, with the number of gaining and losing stocks running about even right now. Dow down 304, NASDAQ rising 67, S&P 500 down 7. Andrew O'Day, Bloomberg Business on WBZ Boston's News Radio.
0: Thanks so much. 11:39, traffic and weather together. That's coming up at 11:43. In the news at 11:45, of course, we mourn. It is the last day of summer, but of course, there's plenty to celebrate as we make our way into the fall, including coziness at a local coffee chain.
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10: The big brass of the Red Sox have scheduled a press conference for 2 o'clock this afternoon, at which time Chad Tracy will lose his interim tag and be announced officially as the Red Sox 49th manager. The gig perhaps long overdue after Tracy took over a club that was 10-17 in the spring and guided them into the postseason, not to mention the best 30-game stretch in franchise history. His new title not the only news for the team, as Boston will also announce they have executed contract extensions for Chief Baseball Officer Craig Breslow for the 2029 and 2030 seasons. Said Sox CEO and President Sam Kennedy, Craig and Chad are two exceptionally talented leaders who have earned these opportunities in very different ways.

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1: And at 11:43, it's time for traffic and weather together. The Subaru Retailers of New England, all-wheel drive, traffic on the threes. Here's Kevin.
2: All right, Nicole, up to the north, we're watching some delays on Route 1 southbound. You're jammed up off the 95 ramp in Peabody, getting down to the left lane work crews just after the jug handle lights. They're doing some guardrail repair work there, so stay to the right to get around them. And then you got a good ride all the way down to Chelsea. And it looks like you got some slowdowns getting by what appears to be work crews. Route 1 southbound after the Chelsea curve on the up ramp to the Tobin Bridge. Airport tunnels are okay. 93 looks good both directions over the Zakim Bridge. Seeing slowdowns both directions on the Leverett connector. We may have a crash on the outbound connector here just after the Zakim Bridge, so watch out for delays there. The river roads are okay. That northbound expressway, busy here. Getting up past the Neponset on-ramp, they got the right lane blocked. A tow truck is dealing with another vehicle. In fact, that tow truck left. We're talking about the disabled vehicle on the ramp to Freeport Street, so a little slow getting by that. After that, though, after you get by the gas tank, you're in good shape up to the tunnel. 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
1: At 11:44, later on this afternoon, we'll see plenty of sun, just a few stray clouds out there. Very breezy as well. Right now, taking a look out there, most of us are seeing wind from the eastern northeast, gusting anywhere from 15 to 25, even 30 miles an hour. So definitely on the blusterier side, especially if you're taking a walk and heading to the north and east, you're walking into the wind. We have a low tonight about 55 degrees, and for areas away from the coast, getting down in some spots to the low to mid 40s. We will have just a few clouds, and then for tomorrow, much like today, windy and partly cloudy, a high near 65.
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1: It's 11:45, and in Boston right now, it is 62 degrees. Again, that wind at Logan Airport from the north and east right off the water, just about 20 miles an hour. The leaves are definitely shaking out there in the trees as we approach fall. I'm Nicole Davis. Good to have you here with us on this Tuesday. Here are the five things you need to know. The Boston Red Sox welcoming Chad Tracy as the club's 49th manager, agreeing to a three-year contract that runs through the 2029 season. Governor Maura Healey today announces she's filing legislation that would suspend the state's gas tax for 2 months. Online influencer behind the looks-maxing trends, Clavicular, is now facing rape charges in Massachusetts. And Boston City Councilor Liz Braden is inviting residents to share their nightmare landlord stories to hold them accountable. The end of summer is just hours away at this point, and some folks are getting in one last hurrah before the change of the seasons.
4: While the summer of 26 is coming to a close, parents like Harrison are still trying to squeeze in some fun with the kids.
5: We are fishing. We just did some hiking. Just wanted to enjoy a gorgeous day. Theo, how's the summer of 26?
6: Good.
5: Good.
4: As the sweet treats of pumpkin muffins and apple cider donuts return, Theo's just hungry for more time outdoors.
6: Catching all the fish so we can eat them for dinner.
4: Donna is much more excited for fall.
7: Catch the foliage and the leaves changing.
4: She and her husband are on the same page when reviewing the summer of 26.
8: I'm very hot.
7: Ditto. I try to get out a lot more, you know, when weather permits, of course, those 90 plus days I was in with the air conditioner.
4: But now it's time to start switching the AC to heat as we say goodbye to summer and hello to fall. From Hopkinton State Park, I'm Jared Brosnan, WBZ Boston's News Radio.
1: And as we make our way into fall, Dunkin' is rolling out a new way to make your favorite drink a little cozier.
9: The chill in the air makes it so today is perfect sweater weather. But don't be surprised to see iced coffees also getting into the fall fashion season. L.L. Bean and Dunkin' have joined forces, releasing a limited limited supply of orange and pink cozy sweater koozies.
8: Big fan of both brands. Very excited that they decided to collaborate and to commemorate that with this.
9: The giveaway with the purchase of an iced drink had people like Jerry among the first in line when doors opened.
8: I like this one. I missed out another one. So it's nice to be able to come early and get it. I had a sense that like if it came like 5:30 or 2 o'clock, they might run out. So it's good that we were able to get in early.
9: Dunkin' and L.L. Bean are also selling actual human-sized bird's-eye sweaters and tote bags with their branding. In Alston, James Rojas, WBZ, Boston's News Radio.
1: Let's go now over the border into New Hampshire at 11:48. A major bridge over the Merrimack River in Manchester is shut down till further notice. WBZ's Sherry Small tells us why.
10: On Monday, the city of Manchester shut down the Queen City Bridge in both directions for safety reasons. Structural deficiencies were identified during a routine New Hampshire DOT inspection. Mayor Jay Rue's office tells me that the initial report from the state cites an apparent crack in one of the truss members. An investigation is working to determine if the visual concern is a superficial rust issue or more significant structure damage. The closure caught this driver by surprise.
11: Typically, I pull off into the speedway that's right at the end of the bridge there, but I wasn't able to because they have it shut down. So now I have to figure out a different place to get gas.
10: The mayor's office says they should know more in the next day or two. For now, the bridge remains closed for the time being. In Manchester, Sherry Small, WBZ Boston's News Radio.
1: In Methuen, a resident there, we've told you, is suing to get rid of 6 outdoor pickleball courts, complaining about the noise. Now the city says a judge needs to step in. City attorneys say the plaintiff here, Stephen Tarquinio, is the only person who has called police to complain about this situation. In a response filed last week, the city said a judge should deny a request for an injunction that would pause the play at the courts. City Solicitor Paul O'Neill saying Tarquinio is heavily outnumbered by the supporters of the courts, including almost 800 people who signed an online petition to keep them open. A Washington State man is now facing vandalism charges after allegedly taking spray paint and defacing the outside of the Brockton District Courthouse.
12: Police say 62-year-old Andrew Steele painted the words "Lives Harmed Here" 16 times around the building yesterday morning. Steele allegedly told officers he was protesting the court's handling of his divorce more than 20 years ago. He pleaded not guilty. Court records show Steele has been accused of vandalizing the Brockton District Courthouse before. Matt Phipps, WBZ, Boston's News Radio.
1: It's 11:50 over in Salem last night. Former President Barack Obama was at Salem State, and during that speech, he slammed the president's efforts to ban certain media outlets from the White House over coverage. According to the Salem News, he told the sold-out crowd that press access is foundational. Mr. Obama said you cannot say you're still living in a democracy by restricting access like that, and he said he's not surprised about the move. Speaking with historian Doris Kearns Goodwin, the former president also talked about his time in office on the campaign trail and touched on subjects like social media and artificial intelligence. Older Americans are getting more access to GLP-1s, and Rory O'Neill reports they're more than happy to use them.
13: A program launched this summer provides some Medicare recipients with GLP-1 weight loss drugs for just $50 a month. David Ricks is the CEO of Eli Lilly, the maker of one of those drugs, Zepbound.
14: Big start so far. I think there's about 700,000 new seniors who've started on GLP-1 medicine just since July 1. So that's very encouraging.
13: Ricks tells CNBC they're breaking ground on a new Texas plant to manufacture Foundayo, a GLP-1 in pill form, not an injectable, that the company expects will be popular in the U.S. and around the world. Rory O'Neill, WBZ, Boston's News Radio.
1: It's 11:51. We've got traffic coming up.
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2: We just had some absolute craziness happen on the expressway, and guess who saw it all? Chris Sinek.
15: 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I've been doing traffic for 29 years, and I've never seen a police chase through backed-up traffic.
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1: 11:53, time for traffic and weather together. The Subaru Retailers of New England all-wheel drive. Traffic on the threes. Expressway's got a bit of a snag, Kevin.
2: Yeah, it does in both directions now. Northbound Expressway, you can make it up to Granite Avenue. Slow from there, getting up past Neponset. Now, we cleared a right lane breakdown just before Freeport Street, but be careful if you're exiting to Freeport Street with the gas tank here. We got a breakdown on that ramp. It's a disabled box truck. Once you get beyond the gas tank here on the main line, you're looking pretty good all the way up to the tunnel. Now, southbound Expressway, okay, coming down through Mass Ave, Columbia Road. Then you got your slowdowns here. Cross from the gas tank. Stay slow most of the way down to a left lane breakdown here at Squantum Street. So you're going to want to stay to the right to get around that. Routes 3, 2495 are looking pretty good right now. Mass Pike free and clear both directions between Boston and Sturbridge. Downtown 93 is looking pretty good. It's that Leverett down ramp slowdowns here next to the Zakin Bridge and around the Garden Curve. The inbound Tobin Bridge work crews after the Chelsea Curve slowing you down a bit. And up on Route 1 southbound in Peabody, we got a left lane work crew after the jug handle lights here. That's got traffic back to the 95 off ramp. 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Kevin Brennan, WBZ's Traffic on the Threes.
1: And at 11:55, Pella Windows and Doors of New England brings us the four-day WBZ AccuWeather.
20: This afternoon will be breezy and cool with intervals of clouds and sunshine. The high 64, partly cloudy tonight. Breezy at times, particularly at the coast. Our overnight lows will dip to 42 in the coldest inland suburbs, 54 in downtown Boston. Tomorrow, partly to mostly sunny, windy, cool, high 64. Breezy and cool Thursday with sun and some clouds, high 60 to 64. For Friday, rather cloudy, windy and cool, a chance of rain, particularly toward the south coast, the Cape and the islands, the high in the low 60s. I'm AccuWeather meteorologist Joe Lundberg, WBZ, Boston's News Radio.
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1: The state is dishing out $50,000 to Dedham to kick off some big changes along a major roadway.
22: The idea is to gain public input, along with advice from consultants, to revise and potentially rezone East Street from the Endicott Rotary to the Westwood Line.
23: Really terrible idea. Why, they're taking away the neighborhood and the family atmosphere of Dedham, and they're cutting off that side of Dedham from the rest of Dedham.
22: Well, this resident is cautious for multiple reasons.
24: They absolutely destroyed Dedham Center, so it's nothing but a parking lot. I think there's a lot wiser things that they could do. It's a very high traffic area, pedestrian traffic.
22: True, the area is already congested.
25: From the rotary to the highway, there doesn't seem to be a lot of space to do anything new.
22: But he's going to keep an open mind.
25: There could be a benefit. I know the old nursing home is shut down. That's a space that could be improved.
22: Chris Vama, WBZ, Boston's News Radio.
1: And nobody hit the Powerball last night, so once again, that jackpot's on the rise.
26: That means that $332 million will be up for grabs in the next drawing set for Wednesday. Odds of winning all that money are roughly 1 in 292 million. I'm Mark Mayfield.
1: At 11:57, just ahead in the news at noon here on WBZ, Governor Moore Healey taking a step on Beacon Hill toward lowering the price of gas.
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1: Partly cloudy in Boston, high noon on Tuesday. We're at 62 degrees. Good to have you with us this afternoon. I'm Nicole Davis, and here's what's happening. One of the major faces in the online looks-maxing community, Clavicular, an influencer, is facing a rape charge here in Massachusetts. Court records say the man, whose real name is Braden Peters, is facing 3 charges total, including rape and drugging someone for sex. The alleged crimes happened back in May of last year. The charges were filed just a few days ago. Arraignment is set for October 14th at Orleans District Court on Cape Cod. Faced with rising fuel prices and an election in a matter of weeks, the governor is making a U-turn on the gas tax. WBZ's Hyle Scheffel has more on that.
28: Governor Maura Healey is floating a 2-month suspension of the state gas tax. At a press conference at the State House, she said something has to be done about the high price of fuel.
29: The price of diesel has doubled since the start of this war. The price of gas has gone up 50%.
28: Gas is averaging $4.40 a gallon in Massachusetts, up close to $1.50 since the beginning of the war in Iran, which Healey entirely blamed on President Trump. This would knock 24 cents off the end cost. Worthwhile to note, Healey has been skeptical of a gas tax suspension in the past. Asked why she's changing her tune now, she said, well, we weren't in a war then.
29: This is all such a shame. It doesn't need to be this way. It doesn't need to be this way in our country.
28: Healey framed this as more of a band-aid than a permanent policy change.
29: This is temporary. It's a 2-month suspension. Hopefully, common sense will prevail.
28: She'll need Beacon Hill approval to pass any suspension. At the State House, Kyle Schaffel, WBZ, Boston's News Radio.
1: Her Republican challenger Mike Minogue saying this doesn't go far enough. Minogue says he wants to see legislation suspending the gas tax any time a price goes above $4 a gallon. The gas prices have skyrocketed over the course of the war with Iran, which has grown deeply unpopular among Americans. One of the biggest drivers of the surge in gas prices, again, is the fact that many areas in Iran and also Saudi Arabia have been attacked and many refineries and pipelines are out. President Trump, though, is not backing down. Speaking at the UN General Assembly this morning, he said the war is necessary to stop Iran from getting a nuclear weapon.
30: If we stand united, we will soon see a world free of the last 51-year menace of Iranian terror.
1: The president also saying the war is at a crossroads here, and after the midterms, a deal will be made or Iran will be, quote, annihilated. And before we take a look at traffic, the Boston Red Sox are rewarding Chad Tracy for a job well done. The team has just dropped the interim for his from his title and officially named him the club's manager. The move comes with some job security, as Tracy has also agreed to a contract through the 2029 season with the club option for 2030. Tracy, of course, took over as the Sox's interim manager back in April, quickly turning the 10-17 season start into a 74-55 team, the second best record during that time span. The team also says they exercised their 2029 and 2030 contract options on Chief Baseball Officer Craig Breslow. Well, coming up in just a couple of minutes here on WBZ, yesterday's major ground stop at the airports around the Northeast still causing problems. We'll talk about that, but first, it is the Subaru Retailers of New England all-wheel drive traffic on the threes. Here's Kevin.
2: All right, that southbound expressway, slow going here. Soon after Savin Hill, getting down past Granite Avenue, we just cleared a left lane breakdown a couple minutes ago down by Squantum Street, so this is leftover volume here on that southbound side of the expressway. Northbound, slow going, Granite Avenue up past the Neponset on-ramp. After that, you're looking pretty good, but do watch out for a disabled truck on the ramp to Freeport Street here by the gas tank. If you're farther south, Route 3 is looking good both directions between Braintree and Plymouth. No troubles over on 24 or 95. Same with the Mass Pike. Got a nice ride both directions through 95 as well as 495. Up to the north, 128, 95 northbound. Getting reports of a crash by Salem Street in Linfield. Seeing some slowdowns there. Route 1 southbound, we're going to pick up that left lane work crew after the jug handle lights and delays are easing quickly. Route 1 south here in Peabody. Beyond that, you got a great ride all the way down to Chelsea and then slow getting by work crews here after the Chelsea curve. Beyond them, you're looking pretty good up and over the rest of the Tobin Bridge. Kevin Brennan, WBZ's Traffic on the Threes.
1: It's 12:04, and as we make our way to lunch, we are looking at a pretty okay situation weather-wise out there. I'm just refreshing my temperatures here. Many of us are still in the low 60s. Really, that's about where we're going to top out today. We do have some 50s, especially in the Worcester Hills and in the Berkshires. But again, high just about 65 today, which seems appropriate as later on this afternoon, actually this evening, just after 8 o'clock, we officially are making our way into fall. The times, they are a-changing. The breeze is not really letting up either, really howling from the north and east. That is pretty consistent, about 15, 20 miles an hour, gusting into the 20s, if not 30s. And if you're on the coast, you're really feeling that. We could have some scattered power outages because of those gusts. For tonight, partly to mostly cloudy, breezy at times on the coast, especially low 54, low to mid 40s inland. Then for tomorrow and Thursday, mix of sun and clouds and a high in the low to mid 60s. In Lawrence, here at 61 right now. On the Cape and Hyannis, 63. Getting to 59 in Fitchburg now. In Boston, at 12:05, it is partly cloudy and 62 degrees. Bostonians have their fair share of landlord horror stories. And in the neighborhood with the city's highest renter turnover, the city councilor says, lay them on me.
10: When asked if he had any landlord horror stories, Max from Alston was a little too eager to call out his management company.
12: One day we had a leak from the radiator. It was like spewing hot water. And so we called them to fix it. And they were like, we're not coming today. And we were like, well, it's spewing hot water. And they just told us to call 911. So yeah, we just had a towel and kept it there for like a full day.
10: Stories like his are just what counselor Liz Breeden is looking for. She's launched an online survey called Worst Landlords in Alston, Brighton. It's an effort to hold them more accountable, something Brianna likes the sound of.
13: Because I definitely have a couple more situations for my landlord, so I'd be curious to see how they use it to prevent these problems from happening.
10: Breeden, who also wants steeper fines for violators, has launched a separate survey for the entire city of Boston. In Alston, James Rojas, WBZ, Boston's News Radio.
1: Almost 125 flights have been delayed today at Boston Logan Airport as airlines all over the country are trying to recover after yesterday's ground stops around the Northeast.
14: Passengers stranded.
15: They've left us all on our own. We're all wandering about. We're all watching the planes get delayed or cancelled or whatever.
14: More than 8,000 flights delayed and over 1,000 cancelled yesterday. It all started when a circuit blew at the Regional Air Traffic Control Facility in Philadelphia. Then the backup fiber line was also unavailable. Turns out it was accidentally cut by a construction crew in New Jersey. The failures left controllers without a way to monitor aircraft or talk to pilots.
1: And that is ABC's Karen Hua reporting there from D.C. Back here in Massachusetts, a new audit of the unemployment system shows residents have been waiting too long for benefits and sitting on hold far longer than they should be when calling for help. This audit comes from the state auditor's office looking at the Department of Unemployment Assistance between July 2022 and June 2024, as well as call log data into 2025. It showed more than half the people who called into the department for assistance during that time waited more than half an hour for a computer or agent to respond. 24% waited an hour or more, sometimes up to 2, even 3 hours for assistance. The audit also shows the department did not meet federal timeliness standards for getting out first benefit payments. The department says the performance challenges were in part connected to a cut in federal funds. They say improvements have been made since. 12:08, Bloomberg Business, Sandro de Peloton is hopping onto the treadmill.
2: Yes, indeed, Nicole. Peloton, best known, of course, for bikes, has introduced three new treadmill models that will go on sale October 1st. Including its most affordable model to date, the $2,200 Tread Flex is the first treadmill in Peloton's lineup that can be folded up. The other products include the $3,500 Tread Vision and the $6,700 Tread Plus Vision, which offers features such as a new cushioning system and a movement tracking camera that allows for post-run feedback. That's what you need, is a machine to tell you what you did wrong. Wall Street's index is splitting it right now. Dow down 253. NASDAQ gaining 77, so it's moving further into record territory. S&P 500 right now, flat. Andrew O'Day, Bloomberg Business on WBZ, Boston's News Radio.
1: Thanks so much, Andrew. 12:09, traffic and weather together just ahead at 12:13. After that, in the news at 12:15, a search for an arson suspect north of Boston and also calls to fix things up on Center Street in West Roxbury.
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0: The Patriots' victory over Pittsburgh on Sunday was a rock'em sock'em affair, one that produced injuries for both teams on both sides of the ball, leading New England head coach Mike Vrabel to declare this much.
4: I think some of the veteran practice squad guys are going to factor in this week.
0: Keep an eye on the safety position after both of the Pats' starting safeties, Del Pettis and Craig Woodson, failed to finish Sunday's win.
4: You know, Mike Brown's been with us since the spring, and I think that's the balance that you wage with the practice squad. We've talked about that. You have some young guys that you're looking to develop, some veteran guys that have played in games that are preparing as a starter, and that, you know, as the week unfolds, we'll have to make sure that everybody is ready to go.
0: Chris Fama, WBZ. Boston's News Radio.
1: 12:13, traffic and weather together. Subaru Retailers of New England, all-wheel drive, traffic on the threes. North of Boston, we've got a hold up, Kevin.
2: Yeah, 128, 95 northbound, jammed up here from 129 Wakefield, getting up to right around the Salem Street area here in Linfield. We had an earlier police activity in that area, but that just cleared moments ago, so things should ease out fairly quickly. But for now, watch out for delays here. 128, 95 northbound Wakefield, getting up into Linfield from that earlier police activity. Curiosity delays on the southbound side as well, coming down through that Salem Street area. Route 1's looking a lot better here. Route 1 southbound through the Jug Handle lights. We had those earlier work crews soon after. They've picked up. The delays have all eased out. Still slowdowns. Route 1 south here, approaching the Tobin Bridge just after the Chelsea Curve. We got a work crew slowing your ride there. And then you're looking pretty good up and over the rest of the Tobin Bridge. Downtown Boston, nice ride on the Zakim Bridge, both directions here on 93. The levered down ramp off of 93 hung up just around the Garden Curve. River Roads and airport tunnels are all on time. Northbound Expressway, slowdowns, Granite Avenue up past Neponset. After that, you're okay. Watch out for a disabled vehicle. Northbound Expressway and the off-ramp to Freeport Street there, too. Just be aware of it. Southbound, still some slowdowns. Savin Hill, getting down to the gas tank, had that earlier breakdown down by Squantum Street. That's been cleared away, and the delays are easing nicely. Kevin Brennan, WBZ's Traffic on the Threes.
1: Lots of sun on this Tuesday afternoon, and we've got just a few stray clouds. Really, the big weather story today is the wind. It's a rather blustery day, in the words of Pooh Bear, and it really does seem to be sticking around that way for the rest of the week until we get an even blusterier situation, a potential nor'easter coming in on Friday night. So, let's not get too far ahead of ourselves. For today, it's looking great. No rain in sight. Mix of sun and clouds, a high near 65 as we usher in fall tonight. We get down to 54 for the low and a low to mid-40s situation if you're inland. Very breezy, especially at the coast. For tomorrow, just like today, a mix of sun and clouds, windy and a high in the mid-60s.
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1: We'll have more on that potential nor'easter showing up here in the four-day forecast. That is coming up in just about 10 minutes at 12:23 in Traffic and Weather Together. I'm Nicole Davis. Good afternoon to you. Here are the five things you need to know. Governor Maura Healey today promising government funding won't face any kind of impact and that she's filing legislation to drop the Massachusetts gas tax for 2 months. Meantime, Republican challenger Mike Minogue says he does eventually want to get rid of the gas tax altogether and the governor's plan doesn't go far enough. Red Sox interim manager Chad Tracy isn't interim anymore. The team officially naming him their long-term manager. They say they're keeping around Craig Breslow, the chief baseball officer, too. And civil rights groups are calling for the creation of an independent auditor to review violent ICE incidents after agents shot a Venezuelan man in Texas. Summer is officially in its final hours, and we are already embracing autumn with the forecast today. WBZ's Drew Mulholland reports fall officially arrives tonight just after 8 o'clock.
5: Summer lovers shed a tear as summer slips away, but let's face it, fall can be absolutely beautiful in New England. Hayden Frank is a meteorologist with the National Weather Service.
6: Still can have some very nice days. It's not, you know, uncommon to have highs into the 70s, you know, well into October at times, or it could also be in the 50s. So that's how those normals are calculated.
5: Just wait a minute, right? The average right now in Boston is still low 70s, but that is quickly falling. You get 60s through October, pretty much 50s, 40s, November into December. But this fall is tracking to be slightly warmer than normal on average. Enjoy watching the colors change. Drew Mulholland, WBZ, Boston's News Radio.
1: Now, not much happening at this point when it comes to the Atlantic hurricane wise. In fact, we haven't had one named hurricane yet this season. Very unusual, but out in the Pacific, it has been super busy. And off the coast of southwestern Mexico, Hurricane Polo is growing very quickly and, frankly, very furiously. This hurricane is now officially a category 5. Max sustained winds at last check of 160 miles an hour. Now, this is a storm that is really kind of scraping right off the coast of Mexico. It is not expected to make a landfall. Actually, I'm looking at the National Hurricane Center. Latest update now up to 165 miles an hour. So there you go, getting stronger by the hour. So again, this is not making direct landfall, but parts of Mexico are expected to see tropical storm conditions as the storm makes its way by. There is a potential for heavy rain and flooding, so we're going to watch the situation there in Mexico over the next couple of days on WBZ. North of Boston at 1218, the mayor of Lynn saying he is, quote, deeply concerned about a violent teen takeover at a local McDonald's.
7: Bedlam in Lynn as teens take over McDonald's, some seen on social media videos assaulting an employee. Parents say a large group of teens left a nearby football game Friday night heading for the McDonald's.
8: Now, they were in McDonald's. You know, you're talking like 40 to 75 children, okay, in this McDonald's. So police at that point, what are they going to do? There's nothing they can do. Teen takeover? You can't control a teen takeover.
7: Stephanie Santiago says her daughter was there, called her a panic, saying a fight broke out.
8: And I said, you better leave. Like, don't be caught in the crossfire, you know? And she sure did. And then next thing you know, she comes home, here's the video. I said, well, I'm glad you left on time because look what happened.
7: Lynn City Councilor Fred Hogan condemning the action, saying another teen takeover also caused a disturbance at Lynn's Shoe City Classic basketball tournament.
1: That is WBZ-TV's Mike Sullivan, the city councilor, also saying any young person who is caught on camera committing a criminal act will be facing consequences. Over to Danvers at 1219, a special tribute has been unveiled at the high school for a beloved teacher who was taken too soon. Salem News reporting the high school library at Danvers High is now officially the Colleen E. Ritzer Library. There was a name change ceremony last month. Students and faculty using the library can learn about Ritzer on a new plaque. There's going to be special art there as well. Ritzer was killed by one of her students back in 2013. Her family says they're especially grateful and for all the efforts to carry on Colleen's legacy. Let's go to West Roxbury now at 1220, where drivers who spend time on Center Street at businesses or wherever and they need to park are getting slammed with parking tickets. They say they're getting set up to fail. WBZ's Jay Willett says the police union agrees.
21: The Boston Transportation Department has been ticketing drivers upwards of $100 for parking with their tires touching the white buffer line between spots and Center Street's bike lane.
22: Somebody had taken a picture of one of the traffic department vehicles that was parked on the white line. They wanted to know if they were going to get a ticket.
21: Here's the thing, though. The spaces measure roughly 6.5 feet wide, barely enough space, many say. Critics say these narrow spaces leave drivers almost no margin for error and swinging a door open into oncoming traffic.
23: They can run the city on the money they get from parking tickets.
22: It's tough, and for the businesses, too.
21: Boston Police Patrolmen's Association has publicly criticized the heavy ticket enforcement, calling it the opposite of common sense. Jay Willett, WBZ, Boston's News Radio.
1: 1221, we've got some backups out there. We'll take a look at the roads in 2 minutes.
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1: 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Traffic on the threes. Some minor holdups out there, but nothing too major, Kevin.
2: Yeah, we're not dealing with any major problems right now. We had some earlier situations up to the north. 128-95 northbound, earlier police activity cleared up by Salem Street and Linfield. So you got some northbound leftover delays here coming up through the Wakefield stretch on into Linfield. Southbound had some curiosity delays with that said police activity, so that's a little busy as well. Linfield getting down into Wakefield. Route 1 southbound, that's a nice ride now through the Jug Handle Lights in Peabody. Picked up that earlier work crew. And then you got another work crew slowing your ride down here. Route 1 southbound just after the Chelsea Curve before the Tobin Bridge or right at the base of the Tobin Bridge. Downtown, the River Roads Airport tunnels all okay. 93 looking good over the Zakim Bridge and through the O'Neill Tunnel. That 93 southbound off ramp to Storrow Drive, the lever down ramp. Slowdowns here from the lane drop getting down to Storrow Drive. A northbound expressway, you got your brake lights soon after Granite Avenue. That stays slow after the Neponset on ramp. You got some milling work, so rough road surface, two right lanes there, and that's what's been keeping traffic slow the past couple days. And we just cleared that disabled vehicle on the ramp to Freeport Street. I'm Kevin Brennan, WBZ's Traffic on the Threes.
1: It's 1224, time for the four-day WBZ AccuWeather forecast. 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
13: Intervals of clouds and sun, breezy, cool this afternoon with a high up to 64. Tonight, partly cloudy, still rather breezy, particularly at the coast. Will drop to the low 40s in the coldest spots inland, about 54 in the city. Tomorrow, more sun than clouds, windy, cool, high 64. Breezy and cool, sunshine mixing with clouds for Thursday, the high 60 to 64. On Friday, plenty of clouds, windy and cool. There may be some rain, particularly toward the south coast, the Cape and the Islands. Friday's high in the low 60s. I'm AccuWeather meteorologist Joe Lundberg, WBZ, Boston's News Radio.
1: In Boston right now, it is partly cloudy. We're at 62 degrees at 1225.
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1: Time for a check of New England business at 1225. And while the World Cup around Boston, of course, was a huge boost for local businesses. It turns out the private jet industry also scored. The Boston Business Journal reports Quincy-based Sentient Jet saw 10% sales growth year over year, and a big part of that was the World Cup matches in Foxborough. Some of the world's wealthiest fly all over the country, and they do that, too, to get to these games. Many of them chose private jets to do it. Sentient says the games helped them book about 700 flights over the summer alone. Well, Massachusetts remains the prime destination for higher ed. WBZ's Matt Phipps explains.
26: When it comes to the top schools in the country, MIT is now number one. This according to U.S. News and World Report in their rankings of the best colleges for 2027. It ends a 15-year reign from Princeton, who now falls to number two. Harvard sits at number three. Other Massachusetts schools making the grade include Boston College and Tufts University. They're tied for 31st place, with BU and Northeastern sneaking into the top 50. Matt Phipps, WBZ, Boston's News Radio.
1: 1227 coming up in the news right here on WBZ and the news at 1230. The latest when it comes to gas prices here in Massachusetts. Two competing plans to bring them down.
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1: It's 1230 and in Boston right now. It is partly cloudy. We are at 61 degrees at Logan Airport. 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Good afternoon. I'm Nicole Davis. Here is what's happening. Starting in New York this half hour, President Trump spent his morning addressing the UN General Assembly, telling world leaders he will, quote, annihilate Iran if its leaders don't agree to a deal.
29: Do I drive them into hell with no chance of survival and no hope of future greatness or generations? But I believe we'll make a deal right after the election.
1: The president once again said the war is necessary to stop Iran from getting a nuclear weapon. The war has had major economic consequences, raising prices on gas and diesel, trickle-down effects from that on almost everything else. And Governor Maura Healey now says it's time for state lawmakers to take action.
30: I'm filing legislation to suspend the Massachusetts gas tax for 2 months. That means we're going to cut gas prices by 24 cents a gallon statewide just 1 week after the legislature signs my proposal.
1: AAA says here in Massachusetts today, on average, you're paying $4.40 for a gallon of regular diesel, $6.39 a gallon at the pump today. The governor put the blame on rising prices squarely on the president and the war in Iran. She says that is why she has been embracing an idea. That is part of the reason why she's embracing an idea that she has been skeptical of in the past. Now, the Republican running to replace Governor Healey in November says the plan doesn't go far enough. WBZ's James Rojas has that part of the story.
31: In addition to a gas tax
0: tax holiday if or when prices go above $4 a gallon. Republican challenger Mike Minogue says he eventually wants to get rid of the tax altogether.
4: We'll look to find permanent waste and fraud and excess that we can eliminate the gas tax.
0: Minogue, who has already been campaigning on getting rid of the gas tax, spoke after Governor Healey proposed her own plan, a two-month suspension if approved by the legislature.
4: I proposed this in September 10th. She's doing this as a response, but it's only for 2 months because she's going to push everything to right after the election and go back to overtaxing our people right after election.
0: Minogue says it is great to see Healey take any action on the subject, despite it being a short-term plan. At the State House, James Rojas, WBZ, Boston's News Radio.
1: All right, 12:32, big news developing today at Fenway Park.
5: Under interim manager Chad Tracy, the Red Sox have gone 74-55, posted the team's best 30-game stretch in franchise history, and clinched a playoff spot over the weekend. Now the interim tag has been removed, and the 41-year-old Tracy has been named the 49th manager in club history, agreeing to a three-year deal that'll run through 2029 with a club option in 2030. The Sox also made news today, picking up the 2029 and 2030 options on Chief Baseball Officer Craig Breslow's contract. The team will hold a press conference today at 2 o'clock before they take the field tonight for the first of three against the Guardians at Fenway Park. Brian Antonelli, WBZ, Boston's News Radio.
1: Coming up in just a couple of minutes, changes, improvements could be on the way for the Boston waterfront. However, right now at 12:33, let's see if we have improvements on the roads. The Subaru Retailers of New England, all-wheel drive, traffic on the threes. I don't want to jinx it, Kev, but it looks like we do.
6: Yeah, we got a pretty good ride here. Just about wherever you go, up to the north, 495, looking good both directions between Merrimack and Littleton. 128, 95 southbound here. A little slow coming down through that Linfield stretch, but after that, you're looking good down through the Burlington area. Northbound's a speed limit ride from Waltham all the way up into the Wakefield stretch. You got a couple pockets of slowdowns here, Wakefield getting up into Linfield, and that mostly from earlier police activity we had. Route 1's a nice ride, Topsfield to the Tobin Bridge, but if you're heading southbound Route 1 here, heading to the Tobin Bridge, you got slowdowns through the Chelsea curves to these work crews just after that. Once you get beyond them, you're looking pretty good over the rest of the Tobin Bridge. Downtown Boston, the 93 ride over the Zakim Bridge, looking good. That Leverett down ramp got quite heavy, getting into the lane drop all the way down to Sturrow Drive. Sturrow Drive eastbound, slowdowns from the Longfellow Bridge and getting over to Leverett Circle. South of town, the southbound expressway, a little busy. Savin Hill down to the gas tank, then you're back up to speed. Northbound slowdowns coming up through the Neponset on-ramp. You got some rough road surface in the right lanes there, so watch out for that. And then once you get beyond the gas tank, you're back up to speed to the O'Neill Tunnel. 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Kevin Brennan, WBZ's Traffic on the Threes.
1: It's 12:34 and in Boston right now. It is partly cloudy. We've got a lovely fall-ish day. And it's technically not a fall day just yet because, well, fall's not here for about 8 hours or so, give or take a few minutes here. So in time, we will officially be able to say it's a lovely fall day, but we are looking so good outside right now, and it's going to stay that way for the rest of the day. Mix of sun and clouds, very windy out there today, and we've got a high near 65. Now for tonight, partly to mostly cloudy, breezy at times, especially on the coast. We have a low near 55 or so in the city of Boston, and we're looking at low to mid 40s if you're inland. Then again, tonight, fall starting officially just after 8 o'clock. Mix of sun and clouds tomorrow, much like today, and a high in the mid-60s. A little bit cooler on Thursday with a mix of sun and clouds and a high near 60. It is 61 in Marshfield on the Cape right now. It's 64 in Provincetown. Further west of Boston, in Leominster, 59. North of the city, in Beverly, 61. In Boston, at 12:35, it is partly cloudy and 62. Boston's waterfront already had a good year, but organizations all over the state are putting in the effort to make it even better in the future.
7: From the tall ships to the tea party, the Boston Harbor has been crucial to what was a big summer for Boston. Ian Carby is with the Coalition for a Resilient and inclusive waterfront. And he says this was the most welcoming Boston has ever felt.
2: We know we showed up for when we had our neighbors here visiting, especially, you know, the Scots were visiting. We had people all over that were visiting, and it was so fun. It was such a fun city, and we wanted to embrace that and say, okay, now where do we go with this? How do we keep this going?
7: That's why they brought together several organizations and people from the community for a Boston Waterfront Summit at the Boston Children's Museum. The folks here see the waterfront as a great asset that can be improved, but also an issue that needs to be addressed as the city faces flooding and rising sea levels. But for Boston Harbor Now CEO and President Kathy Abbott, this threat also has a silver lining.
8: We think it's an incredible opportunity to reinvent our waterfront, to make it more accessible to more people, to enhance habitat.
7: From Fort Point, Kyle Bray, WBZ, Boston's News Radio.
1: It is certainly no secret that having children is not a cheap affair, but it does appear that here in Massachusetts, having kids weighing on your wallet is certainly not happening anywhere more than it does here. WBZ's Heil Schaffel has more.
9: If you want to raise a family, Massachusetts is far and away the most expensive place in the country to do it. A recent report from Consumer Affairs says you need to earn almost $350,000 a year to comfortably afford childcare here. Daycare costs more than $2,000 a month for a toddler in Massachusetts, far and away the priciest state. The runner-up is Vermont at $1,700. The cheapest state in the report, Mississippi. Experts speaking to the Boston Business Journal said more employers have become aware of the burden, offering child care subsidies or even child care at the office. Massachusetts has made some strides to tamp down prices, with Beacon Hill passing $31 million in assistance and a supplemental budget in July. Kyle Schaffel, WBZ, Boston's News Radio.
1: Nope, you didn't win the Powerball last night. Nobody did.
11: That means that $332 million will be up for grabs in the next drawing set for Wednesday. Odds of winning all that money are roughly 1 in 292 million. I'm Mark Mayfield.
1: Alrighty, 12:38, time for Bloomberg Business. Speaking of money, Andrew.

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12: The big brass of the Red Sox have scheduled a press conference for 2 o'clock this afternoon, at which time Chad Tracy will lose his interim tag and be announced officially as the Red Sox 49th manager. The gig perhaps long overdue after Tracy took over a club that was 10-17 in the spring and guided them into the postseason, not to mention the best 30-game stretch in franchise history. His new title not the only news for the team, as Boston will also announce they have executed contract extensions for Chief Baseball Officer Craig Breslow for the 2029 and 2030 seasons. Said Sox CEO and President Sam Kennedy, Craig and Chad are two exceptionally talented leaders who have earned these opportunities in very different ways. Chris Fama, WBZ, Boston's News Radio.
13: 1243 on the nose, the Subaru retailers of New England, all-wheel drive, traffic on the threes. 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
14: All right, we'll start it off up to the north. Got a pretty decent ride here. Routes 3, 93, 95, all moving quite nicely here. 128, 95 southbound hung up a bit coming down through that Linfield stretch, getting by Salem Street. And we're getting reports from the BZ phone force here. 128 southbound, a crash at Lowell Street to the right. So watch out for some slowdowns there. Downtown Boston, 93, looking good. Here on the lower deck, Zakim Bridge, the Leverett down ramp slow. Slowdowns from just off of 93 most of the way down to Sturro Drive. Sturro Drive east and westbound. Watch out for heavy exiting delays here to Government Center. The airport tunnels are in good shape, right?

0: traffic now. That southbound expressway, so far so good, coming down past Mass Ave. Little tap of the brakes here at the South Bay on-ramp, and then a little busier after Columbia Road getting down to the gas tank. Northbound slowdowns after Granite Ave up past Neponset, and you're moving a whole lot better after that. Down farther south, you got a nice ride on Routes 3, 24, and 95. If you're down on the Cape, about a mile back up Route 6 westbound approaching the work crews after Route 130. 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Kevin Brennan, WBZ's Traffic on the Threes.
1: Okay, back to you in about 10 minutes to see how things develop. But right now in Boston, really not a bad day at all. We are certainly dealing with a bit of a breeze right now from the northeast coming off the water at about 15, 20 miles an hour. So it is shaking things up and making things a bit cool. But it is going to stay dry today into tonight. We have a low this evening, 55 or so, low to mid-40s if you're inland. For tomorrow, still windy out there, a high near 65, mix of sun and clouds. More of the same on Thursday, high near 60.
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1: Now, Friday, we could start to see our first chance of rain that's connected to this nor'easter we're keeping an eye on that could be hitting Friday night into Saturday. And we have a full moon this weekend, and we've got some pretty high tides that could contribute to maybe some coastal flooding. We'll talk about that coming up in the news at 12:53. The full forecast with Joe Lundberg awaits. Right now in Boston, it is 62 degrees at Logan Airport. Good afternoon. I'm Nicole Davis. I hope you're having a great day. Here are the five things you need to know. In New York at the UN General Assembly, the president denying rumors the U.S. is low on munitions, calling anybody who says otherwise traitors. Highline Cruises forced to cancel several trips today between Hyannis and the Vineyard due to choppy conditions. Governor Moore Healey says she is filing legislation to suspend the state's gas tax for 2 months. Just days after her Republican opponent Mike Minogue announced plans for a gas tax holiday. And a coroner in South Carolina has determined child star Hayden Panettiere died from an accidental overdose. The drugs involved included fentanyl. 1246, a hefty grant from the state could be the starting point for a big makeover in Dedham.
3: The town recently received a $50,000 grant from the state to kickstart a process to seek public input with an eye on rezoning the southern stretch of East Street from the Endicott Rotary to the Westwood Line, a concept this resident believes has pros.
4: I think that it would be good for business to put commercial buildings over there. It's right off 128, so it would bring commerce.
3: And cons.
4: No, I think it's a waste of money.
3: In the upcoming months, the planning board will hire a consultant and appoint an advisory committee made up of elected officials, residents, business owners, and students, and can then support any recommendations from that group. Don't waste your time, says this gentleman.
5: Bad idea. Too much traffic already on East Street.
3: Chris Vama, WBZ. Boston's News Radio.
1: A routine New Hampshire Department of Transportation inspection led to the immediate closure of a major bridge in Manchester.
6: Structural deficiencies found on the heavily traveled Queen City Bridge in Manchester, which carries traffic across the Merrimack River, is the reason that the bridge was closed on Monday in both directions and remains closed for now. It's adding a lot of time to this man's normally short commute to work. You live on the other side of the river from where you were?
7: Yeah, directly on the other side. It only takes me about 3.5 minutes to get to work. Now it takes me about 20 minutes. I have to go all the way around, get on a highway, and come back around.
6: The Manchester mayor's office says they're waiting on an inspection report to find out if a visual concern is simply superficial rust or a significant structural problem. They say they should know more in a day or two. In the meanwhile,
7: I get the boat and put it down in the water and cross the river every day.
6: In Manchester, Sherry Small, WBZ Boston's News Radio.
1: And in Brockton, a man from out of town is facing vandalism charges after allegedly spray painting the courthouse there. Here's WBZ's Matt Phipps.
8: Police say 62-year-old Andrew Steele painted the words "Lives Harmed Here" 16 times around the building yesterday morning. Steele allegedly told officers he was protesting the court's handling of his divorce more than 20 years ago. He pleaded not guilty. Court records show Steele has been accused of vandalizing the Brockton District Courthouse before. Matt Phipps, WBZ, Boston's News Radio.
1: In Pennsylvania, former Boston College quarterback Phil Jurkovec has been arrested. He's accused of stealing a truck out of a hospital parking lot. Police say last Friday, a man was loading tables into the truck at the AHN Wexford Hospital when they say Jurkovec hopped into the driver's seat and drove away. He was later arrested, faces two felony charges. During his college football tenure, he played at three different schools, including Boston College, in the year 2020. Speaking of Pennsylvania, public health officials in Philadelphia warning people about a possible measles exposure at the airport.
9: The measles outbreak in Pennsylvania has not peaked yet. State officials reported 25 new confirmed measles cases just since Friday. There are currently 792 confirmed measles illnesses across 39 counties, and the state has recorded four deaths. The last time there were four deaths was in 1992, and that was in all of the U.S. ABC News medical correspondent Dr. Darian Sutton.
10: The main reason why is because of a lack of vaccine protection. We're seeing these pocket communities that are very high risk, very low vaccination rates.
9: Health officials are encouraging people to get vaccinated. Michelle Franzen, ABC News.
1: Now to Mississippi at 1249. Attorneys for the family of a teenager there, Nolan Wells, say they're disappointed with a move from a grand jury, and they'll keep searching for answers about what exactly happened to him.
11: A Mississippi grand jury has unanimously found no evidence of a crime and the death of Mississippi teenager Nolan Wells. And the district attorney is calling out the people who said otherwise.
12: There is absolutely no evidence to support the allegations that Nolan's disappearance and death were racially motivated.
11: The 18-year-old college football player, who was black, vanished on the 4th of July on Horn Island off the Gulf Coast after friends left on a boat and he stayed behind. His body was found in the water 2 days later.
1: That is ABC's Sophie Flay. The grand jury saying the position, condition, time of discovery, and the location of Wells's body was consistent with drowning. Before we go, take a look at traffic at 1250 in Methuen. A resident, of course, has been suing to try to get rid of six outdoor pickleball courts. We've told you about that. Now we have an update as the city says they want a judge to step in. City attorneys say the man behind the suit here, Stephen Tarquinio, is the only person who has called police to complain about the noise. In a response, the city says a judge needs to deny a request for an injunction that would stop play of pickleball. City Solicitor Paul O'Neill says Tarquinio is also outnumbered by supporters, including almost 800 people who have signed a petition online to keep the courts open. 1251, traffic coming up.
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1: retailers of New England, all-wheel drive, traffic on the threes. Right now, we've got a few issues, Kevin.
0: Yeah, we got a situation over here, Alston, over on the River Street Bridge here. That's the bridge that takes you from Storrow Drive by the Doubletree Hotel on over to Cambridge. We got a crash. Two left lanes are blocked on the bridge, right at the start of the bridge, leaving just that far right lane to get by. It's starting to back things up on Cambridge Street here, and especially the ramp from the Mass Pike getting onto Cambridge Street and towards Storrow Drive. So watch out for delays there. Rest of the river roads are in pretty decent shape, although westbound Storrow Drive, we're starting to see heavy exiting delays again here to the Kenmore and Fenway area. The Leverett Down ramp, that's slow here. And then we'll call it heaviest next to the Zakin Bridge and around the Garden Curve. Got a little company on the outbound side trying to get to 93 north. Zakin Bridge is okay both directions here, 93 through the O'Neill Tunnel. Southbound Expressway, you got your slowdowns picking up here from Columbia Road down to the gas tank. Then you're moving better. Northbound, a little busy. Granite Avenue up past Neponset on-ramp, and then you've got a nice ride up to the O'Neill Tunnel, and you're looking good farther south down on routes 3, 24, and 95. 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Kevin Brennan, WBZ's Traffic on the Threes.
1: Thanks so much. Back in 10, but now it's time for the four-day WBZ AccuWeather forecast.
17: A cool breeze this afternoon. Clouds and sun. Our high gets to 64. Partly cloudy tonight. Kind of breezy, especially at the coast. We'll drop to 54 in the city, but low to mid-40s for many interior suburbs. Tomorrow, partly to mostly sunny, but windy and cool. High 64. Breezy and cool Thursday. A mix of sun and clouds. High 60 to 64. Friday will be cloudy, windy, and cool. A chance for rain, particularly in the afternoon and down toward the south coast, the Cape and the Islands. The high Friday in the low 60s. Then a strengthening nor'easter will impact the area with strong winds and rain Friday night into Saturday. There's a significant risk of coastal flooding as well as some power outages. Temperatures Saturday, low 60s. I'm AccuWeather meteorologist Joe Lundberg, WBZ, Boston's News Radio.
1: 63 in Hudson right now. We're at 62 in Topsfield by the fairgrounds, 63 in Kingston. In Boston right now at 12:55 over at Logan Airport, you're at 63 degrees. 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
1: A music icon says he's not too concerned about artificial intelligence.
8: Sting says AI will never be able to do what humans can do in the music world. The 74-year-old saying you simply can't replace human artists and the emotion that they bring. And he tells the BBC he doesn't see the technology as competition at all. Sting does think that AI can make perfectly serviceable pop music that he jokes will be great in like the hotel lobby, the train station, places like that. But you're not really going to choose to listen to it. Sting says the problem with AI is it has never had its heart broken. There's no real story there. Drew Mulholland, WBZ, Boston's News Radio.
1: It is 12:57. Coming up in the news at 1 o'clock here on WBZ News Radio, some relief at the gas pump could be on the way here in Massachusetts. We'll talk about that. And some big news over at Fenway Park at the Red Sox headquarters over there. We'll talk about that. Also, an influencer under arrest facing charges here in Massachusetts.
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1: It's 1 o'clock and in Boston right now. It's a breezy day. We are at 63 degrees. Plenty of sun out there. It is certainly looking like a good night as well. We'll get the forecast coming up. I'm Nicole Davis. Good to have you with us. Here is what's happening. Starting at Fenway Park, today the Red Sox announcing some big news.
10: Under interim manager Chad Tracy, the Red Sox have gone 74-55, posted the team's best 30-game stretch in franchise history, and clinched a playoff spot over the weekend. Now the interim tag has been removed, and the 41-year-old Tracy has been named the 49th manager in club history, agreeing to a three-year deal that'll run through 2029 with a club option in 2030. The Sox also made news today, picking up the 2029 and 2030 options on Chief Baseball Officer Craig Breslow's contract. The team will hold a press conference today at 2 o'clock before they take the field tonight for the first of three against the Guardians at Fenway Park. Brian Antonelli, WBZ, Boston's News Radio.
1: One of the major faces in the online looks maxing space, Clavicular, is facing a rape charge here in Massachusetts. Court records say the influencer, whose real name is Braden Peters, is facing three charges in total here, including drugging someone for sex. Now, the alleged crimes happened back in May of 2025, last year. Charges were filed on September 8th. We now know the arraignment is set for next month, October 14th, on Cape Cod at Orleans District Court. Gas prices here in Massachusetts are hitting highs we haven't seen in years. Over at the pump today, you are going to pay on average $4.40 a gallon for regular, $6.39 a gallon for diesel. Governor Healey is now asking Beacon Hill to do something about it.
21: Gas prices have risen so high, Governor Maura Healey is doing a U-turn.
23: Look, I don't control the price of gas, but as governor, here's what I can do. I'm filing legislation to suspend the Massachusetts gas tax for 2 months.
21: She's long been against the idea of suspending the state gas tax, which adds 24 cents to every gallon sold in Massachusetts. She blamed President Trump and the war in Iran for sky-high prices. Gas is at around $4.40 a gallon, $1.50 more expensive than before the war. Healey said she was previously suspended skeptic because she wasn't sure whether savings would trickle down to consumers, something she says is tackled in this bill.
23: It makes sure that those savings will get passed on to actual drivers.
21: This would be a first in state history. The tax has never been suspended since it went in place in 1929. The legislature would need to approve any suspension, something they've also been skeptical of. Kyle Schaffel, WBZ, Boston's News Radio.
1: Now, Healey's Republican challenger Mike Minogue said the plan doesn't go far enough. He says he wants to see the gas tax suspended any time prices are above $4 a gallon, and eventually he wants to see it eliminated entirely. 103, let's go to the roads. retailers of New England. All-wheel drive traffic on the threes. Quite the scene we have here, Kevin, on the River Street Bridge.
0: Yeah, it certainly is. We're dealing with a crash here. A vehicle that struck the wall, the side of the bridge itself here, and knocked that part of that bridge of the wall into the water. So right now, we're dealing with this crash on the River Street Bridge. That's the bridge that goes from the Doubletree Hotel here, Storrow Drive, Alston, and over to Cambridge. Two left lanes are blocked on the bridge, just at the start of the bridge, just the right lane is getting by, so a couple minutes tack on, especially if you're getting off the Mass Pike over here to Cambridge Street. That's all jammed up right now. Now, the river roads themselves are in good shape, but Storrow Drive westbound, you've got some exiting delays trying to get up to River Street. Downtown here, not too bad on 93, lower deck Zakim Bridge. A lever connector slowdowns both directions next to the Zakim Bridge, and the airport tunnels are looking pretty good. Southbound Expressway, a little volume coming down past Mass Ave. You tighten up a little more here. South Bay getting down to the gas tank. Northbound slowdowns coming up past the Neponset on-ramp, and then you're looking pretty good after that. No troubles down on Route 3, Braintree down into Hanover. Same with 24 or 95. Up to the north so far. Far so good. 93 northbound up through Medford and Stoneham. Outbound Tobin Bridge, okay, getting over to the Chelsea side with a nice ride. Route 1 north up into Linfield. And southbound Route 1, we're going to pick up that work crew here at the base of the Tobin Bridge after the Chelsea curb. Kevin Brennan, WBZ's Traffic on the Threes.
1: All right, thanks so much. We'll get an update on all that coming up in 10 minutes. But when it comes to your forecast, not much to mention, and that is what we certainly enjoy as we approach the start of fall later on this afternoon, technically tonight at just after 8 o'clock. But still, lots of sun. The big thing today is the wind. It is howling off the water right now, and that is part of what's keeping us in the cooler side of things today, gusting up to about 20, if not 30 miles an hour the closer you get to the coast. And so we will continue to feel this breeze into tonight, especially again by the water. We have a low near 55, low to mid 40s if you're inland. Staying dry, though, partly to mostly cloudy. For tomorrow, very much like today, mix of sun and clouds, windy, a high near 65. More clouds coming on Thursday, a little bit cooler with a high in the low 60s. Then we're watching a nor'easter that could be showing up here on Friday, right around the South Coast, Cape and Islands to start. Really seeing most of us getting into the rain on Friday night. Very gusty winds, full moon, so coastal flooding is going to be an issue well into Saturday. We'll keep an eye on all of that as we get closer. Of course, we're a few days out on the forecast. As that forecast becomes more refined, we'll get you updates here on WBZ. Right now, temperatures in Norwood, you're at 61. On the Cape in Chatham, you're at 63. In Worcester, 58. In Boston right now at 106, it is 63. Lawyers for Lindsay Clancy say the judge in her case now has to take a closer look at the so-called holdout juror in her mistrial.
3: They want an investigation into the conduct of the one juror who wanted to convict Lindsay Clancy of murder and the deaths of her three children. They say he needs to be questioned about alleged cell phone use during deliberations, which is prohibited, and whether or not he was honest during jury selection. They're also asking the judge to dismiss the case, saying a new trial would violate Clancy's double jeopardy rights. A mistrial was declared earlier this month. 11 of the 12 jurors found Clancy not criminally responsible, concluding that she was suffering from postpartum psychosis. Sherry Small, WBZ Boston's News Radio.
1: Governor Maura Healey says she wants answers after yesterday at least a dozen people were reportedly arrested by ICE in New Bedford. She says many of those taken into custody have lived here for years and have families. In one case, the governor says an 8-year-old was left waiting to be picked up from school because his father was arrested. In a press release, the governor says, quote, "Our administration will continue to provide support to the community and families, but ICE has to answer for their actions." And in Texas, according to his attorneys, the food delivery driver shot by an ICE officer in Austin is now facing paralysis and has lost movement on the left side of his body.
11: Monday evening, frustrated protesters taking to the streets of Austin after a Venezuelan man who was working as a DoorDash driver and who was shot by ICE agents tells reporters he has not received proper medical care.
12: Overnight, we learned that in the face of mounting pressure, Wilbur Rafael Garces Perez has been moved to a medical center after spending hours in an immigration detention center, even though he says he still had a bullet lodged in his back.
1: ABC News' Pierre Thomas there. This is the second in ICE-involved shooting in Texas since July. It is 1:08. That means it's time for Bloomberg Business. Sandra O'Day, what's the other automobile market?
0: That would be parts. People looking to buy a new vehicle keep getting quite the case of sticker shock, Nicole, persuading some to hang on to their old rides longer. And that's great news if you're an auto parts retailer. Today, AutoZone says comparable sales increased to better than forecast 2.7% in the just-finished quarter versus a year ago. The chain says business has been challenging, though, due in large part to squeezed margins from tariffs on non-U.S.-made parts. But demand pushed its bottom line higher. Shares of AutoZone up about 6% right now. Dow losing 251 points. That's a half percent. NASDAQ rising 87. Further into record territory, S&P 500 right now down 1 point. Oil futures started lower today. Right now they are higher by about 1%. Andrew O'Day, Bloomberg Business on WBZ, Boston's News Radio.
1: 109, traffic and weather together at 113. We got a big problem in Boston. River Street Bridge, there's a crash there. Part of the bridge in the water now. We'll talk about that. Then coming up in the news at 115 here on WBZ, Somerville's road safety overhaul has been mostly going smoothly, but we'll tell you what the exception is on one certain street.
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4: Preseason game number two tonight for the Bruins will lace them up at home for the first of two straight against the Flyers. Boston focused on special teams heading into this one after giving the Capitals seven cracks with a man up in game one. Head coach Marco Sturm.
5: They took a few too many probably. We definitely have to work on penalties again.
4: On offense too, the Bees just one of six in power play chances in the win, which Sturm believes could change if one of his big guns gets aggressive.
5: I think Charlie, we just want him to shoot more. Sometimes it's not easy playing with so many weapons, especially on a power play, but overall, he has a hell of a shot. I think we need him to use that weapon, and hopefully he's going to do it more this year.
4: Chris Fama, WBZ, Boston's News Radio.
1: 113, let's get back to the roads. The Subaru retailers on New England, all-wheel drive traffic on the threes. Kevin, you're brought to us this time by McFarland Energy.
0: All right, once again, we're going to start it over here at the River Street Bridge. The bridge that takes you from Sturrow Drive on over to Cambridge here by the Doubletree Hotel. We got a crash involving a vehicle that took out a part of the bridge here. Right the side of it, that went right down into the river. So the vehicle itself is still up on the bridge. But nonetheless, two left lanes are blocked, leaving just that right lane to get by. You're backing things up on Cambridge Street and backing up the ramp from the Mass Pike trying to get to Cambridge Street. Now, the river roads themselves are in pretty decent shape, but if you're exiting here, Soldiers Field Road westbound, the ramp to River Street, that's getting kind of busy. Downtown here, not too bad on 93 on that lower deck Zakim Bridge. The lever connector on the inbound side, a little slow around the Garden Curve. Airport tunnels are in good shape. Up to the north, 93 and Route 1 are looking pretty good, getting up to 128-95. That southbound expressway, that's filling in quickly. Slowdowns here just after Mass Avenue, getting down to the gas tank, and then you're better after that. Northbound slow, coming up past the Neponset on-ramp, and then a little slow again at Columbia Road. This report sponsored by Lowe's. 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Kevin Brennan, WBZ's Traffic on the Threes.
1: Okay, back to you in 10 minutes. We'll take a look at that River Street Bridge situation, but right now at 1:15, I can tell you at least the weather is looking good. We are looking at a very gusty afternoon ahead, and it will stay dry, which is nice. Many of us in the 60s right now. I am still seeing some 50s right on the coast and also in the Worcester Hills and the Berkshires. And tonight we get down to about 55 on the water, low to mid 40s if you're inside or outside 495. Partly to mostly cloudy tonight and staying that way tomorrow as well. Still rather windy too and a high near 65.
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1: It's 1:16 in Boston right now. It is partly cloudy, again, very breezy off the water at just about 18 miles an hour now, and it's gusting to about 25, so you are definitely getting pushed around a little bit. And if it's trash day, just watch those barrels. I'm Nicole Davis. It is 1:16 on your Tuesday, and here are the five things you need to know. This just into the WBZ newsroom. Vice President J.D. Vance says the Trump administration has cut 750,000 people from Affordable Care Act or Obamacare plans, claiming they're defrauding the system. Governor Maura Healey blaming President Trump for the hiking gas prices. She says she'll file legislation that would suspend the state's gas tax for 2 months. Her Republican challenger Mike Minogue says the governor's move is political and doesn't go far enough. And looks-maxing influencer Clavicular is facing 3 charges, including rape in Massachusetts. His attorney denies the allegations. Somerville has been on a mission to make streets safer for bikers, walkers, and drivers. But some folks have mixed feelings about a certain street's redesign.
6: Complete with rebuilt sidewalks, new signs, street humps, and repaved roads, Somerville residents are experiencing Tough Street in a new way. Now that it's been redesigned as a designated neighborway street to make things more walk and bike friendly.
7: I really like it. I feel like compared to like any other road, like I'm not really worried as much about cars or anything.
6: I found Amen on a bike. He rides through Tough Street every day to and from work.
7: I mean, you'll still have Corey's have the occasional aggressive driver, but they're kind of few and far between.
6: Brad walks his dog here and isn't a big fan of the curb extensions that make it so one car can pass at a time, adding to the traffic.
9: It took a long time to do, and I don't really get the point of it. It's not like people are going fast down this street.
3: Other ones, I think people went down too quickly and it made sense.
6: Joel likes the redesign, but kind of wishes they added bike lanes instead of the curb extensions.
9: It's going very congested because you have to wait.
6: In Somerville, Emma Friedman, WBZ Boston's News Radio.
1: It is not the best day to try to get a ferry.
10: The sea was angry that day, my friends. Like an old man trying to send back soup in a deli.
1: It is very angry seas out there today off our south coast and east coast and really any coast because it is just a mess out there when it comes to ocean conditions. And that's got Highline Cruises canceling several trips today between the Vineyard and Hyannis. Steamship Authority trips, some of them are being diverted from Oak Bluffs to Vineyard Haven. And if you wanted to go to or from Block Island, all high-speed ferry departures are canceled for the day as well. Traditional ferry service is operating, but there could be some delays or cancellations. All these ferry companies saying, look, when it comes to conditions like this, very windy, very choppy, you are advised to double check your trip before you go get in line at the dock. 118. There's a city councilor in Boston who really wants to hear your landlord horror stories.
18: As part of a multi-year effort to call out and hold lousy landlords accountable, Councilor Liz Breeden has launched an online survey called Worst Landlords in Alston Brighton, and there is no short supply of stories.
19: Just terrible. It's like slumlord. So whenever we move in, they never clean the apartments.
21: Watching my landlord get feedback on what he should fix. Yeah, just classic, like, landlord slop job, so.
23: Was, like, a long list of, like, you need to fix this, this, this,
21: Oh, yeah, yeah, and he missed something, and then they came back and they were like, you didn't fix this, and then he fixed it himself, and they haven't come back to check it yet, so we'll see what happens.
18: The survey asks for the renter's name, the landlord's name, and their horror story. It also offers the chance of telling it on social media. In Alston, James Rojas, WBZ, Boston's News Radio.
1: Now, in West Roxbury, a couple of residents there say they're getting sick of all the parking tickets they're getting on Center Street. They're also sick of Center Street having not too much space. WBZ's Jay Willett explains.
27: You screw people enough. They just, it's normal. Just keep getting the tickets, keep paying the tickets. Like that, that's normal. It's like you live in a hurricane zone. You expect hurricanes.
28: Certain stretches of Center Street in West Roxbury leave just over 6.5 feet for a vehicle to shimmy in and out of. And if that tire even so much as touches that white buffer line, it can lead to a $100 ticket. It's a crackdown that residents are worried may drive businesses out of the area entirely and point to the recently installed bike lane as the possible culprit.
29: How many bikes actually travel? Is this really worth it? I don't know any other way that you can evaluate it unless you have somebody from the traffic department sit outside for 8 hours and do a clicker like an umpire does, calling balls and strikes.
28: City officials posted in a West Roxbury community page saying that they've forwarded resident complaints to parking enforcement. Jay Willett, WBZ, Boston's News Radio.
1: And in New York, with calls for a slowdown of AI development getting louder and louder, the president said that's not what should happen. We should just rebrand it instead.
30: Welcome to the new world of superintelligence-SI.
1: That is the president speaking today in front of the UN General Assembly, rejecting calls for worldwide coordination on AI regulations. Developers, though, have been warning that if left unchecked, AI could wipe out humanity. The president said the name change is the way to go.
30: From this point forward, all of United States documents and hopefully the world's will be changed to use the much more accurate term, super, as opposed to artificial.
1: President Trump saying AI is amazing and calling it artificial makes it sound fake. He has been resisting calls for any regulation, even on the national level. 121, traffic in 2 minutes.
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1: It's 1:23. Let's go back to the highways now. It's traffic and weather together. Subaru retailers of New England, all-wheel drive, traffic on the threes. Now, Kev, this is radio, so we can't exactly show, you know, the listener what's going on here, but I'm watching the video here, and this is quite the situation on the River Street Bridge.
0: Yeah, it certainly is. We're dealing with a crash here, a vehicle that struck the side wall of the River Street Bridge here. This is that bridge from Sterile Drive over to Cambridge here by the Doubletree Hotel. Took out a piece or a portion of the wall and knocked it right into the river. So right now, that's what we're dealing with on the River Street Bridge. That crash has the two left lanes blocked. Just the right lane is getting by, and it's backing things up on Cambridge Street, trying to get over to the Cambridge side. Now, the river roads themselves are looking pretty good. Airport tunnels are in good shape. 93 southbound looking good on the lower deck, Sachem Bridge, but that Leverett down ramp's quite busy here from the lane drop down to Sturro Drive. That southbound expressway, here we go. We're filling in quickly now from Mass Avenue, getting down to the gas tank. Beyond that, a little slow at the Braintree split. Northbound, you got some slowdowns getting up to Furnace Brook, again up by the Neponset on ramp. Tap of the brakes at Columbia Road, and then you're better getting up to the tunnel. Route 3 southbound, a little slow into that Derby Street lane drop, and seeing some slowdowns northbound just after Union Street in Braintree. 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Reservations required. Kevin Brennan, WBZ's Traffic on the Threes.
1: Thanks so much. 125, it's time for the four-day WBZ AccuWeather forecast. It is brought to us by Pella Windows and Doors of New England. Here is Joe Lundberg.
11: This afternoon will be breezy and cool with intervals of clouds and sunshine. The high 64, partly cloudy tonight. Breezy at times, particularly at the coast. Or overnight, those will dip to 42 in the coldest inland suburbs, 54 in downtown Boston. Tomorrow, partly to mostly sunny, windy, cool, high 64. Breezy and cool Thursday with sun and some clouds, high 60 to 64. For Friday, rather cloudy, windy and cool, a chance of rain, particularly toward the south coast, the Cape and the islands, the high in the low 60s. I'm AccuWeather meteorologist Joe Lundberg, WBZ, Boston's News Radio.
1: 125 in Boston right now, Logan Airport, lots of sun, a few puffy white clouds. We are at 63 degrees.
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1: It's time for New England business, and a one-time home to Moderna could soon be turned into affordable housing. Alexandria Real Estate Equities is teaming up with Beacon Communities for a proposal that would turn the former Cambridge headquarters from Moderna into housing. The location on First Street has more than 250,000 square feet to work with. It also houses biotech firms with a local HQ for Moderna. You might have already noticed the chill in the air, kind of that nice smell when you walk outside later in the afternoon, a few leaves changing here and there. In a matter of hours, fall will be here officially.
13: A little after 8 p.m. tonight, we welcome in fall. October tends to give us days in the 70s, but also the 50s. Low 60s is the average, really. And this year, we're trending warmer.
14: Some of the guidance that we've been looking at indicates that pretty much looking at temperatures to likely average above normal.
13: Meteorologist with the National Weather Service, Hayden Frank. And if you don't like the New England weather, just wait a minute.
14: You know, we're accustomed to that.
13: We sure are. Enjoy the last day of summer. Drew Mulholland, WBZ, Boston's News Radio.
1: And when it comes to a resistant superbug, there's a lot of research going on right now to try to figure out, okay, if we can't use antibiotics on this, how do we treat this condition? They have a lead here, but the problem is they have to go up inside a shark's snout to get it.
15: University of North Carolina researchers say that a microscopic bug pulled from shark snout slime off Morehead City is choking off rival germs in lab tests. As part of an ongoing coastal study, Chapel Hill scientists caught the sharks and gently squeezed a clear jelly out of tiny electrical pores near their noses. Sharks use those tiny snout openings to track prey, and biologists think friendly bacteria living there protect the exposed organs from dirty ocean germs. As superbugs continue to outsmart existing antibiotics in humans, the team's now identifying the chemicals behind the sharks' defenses to see whether they could lead to innovative new treatments for people. I'm Tammy Trujillo.
3: Seeing some high volume out there on those roads today, folks. 93 northbound at exit.
4: Sound familiar?
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1: It's 1:30, and in Boston right now, it's a lovely afternoon, but we've got problems on the roads. We'll take a look at traffic and weather together in about 3 minutes. I'm Nicole Davis. Good to have you here, and here's what's happening. Gas, of course, getting more expensive by the day here in Massachusetts. AAA saying today at the pump, you're paying $4.40 on average a gallon for regular, $6.39 on average for diesel. Governor Maura Healey now says it's time for Beacon Hill to take action.
22: I'm filing legislation to suspend the Massachusetts gas tax for 2 months. That means we're going to cut gas prices by 24 cents a gallon statewide just 1 week after the legislature signs my proposal.
1: The governor putting the blame on rising prices squarely on President Trump and the ongoing war in Iran. She says that's part of the reason why she's embracing an idea that she has been very skeptical of in the past. Now, her Republican challenger in the gubernatorial race says her idea does not go far enough.
18: Republican gubernatorial candidate Mike Minogue says he's glad Governor Healey is taking action to suspend the gas tax.
24: But unfortunately, she's only planning to do it for 2 months.
18: Minogue has been pushing for a suspension of the gas tax for nearly 2 weeks, but he says this move by Healey is a political one ahead of the November election.
24: Maura Healey has been in office for 4 years with a completely Democrat legislature. Only now is she talking about lowering our costs, lowering our energy costs. Her time is up. The people are frustrated. We need to go and respect taxpayers.
18: He says he wants to help people struggling to pay their gas bill, proposing a gas holiday anytime prices go above $4 a gallon. At the State House, James Rojas, WBZ, Boston's News Radio.
1: The surging gas prices was on the president's mind as well in New York today at the UN. Here's ABC's Karen Travers.
25: At the United Nations General Assembly Tuesday, President Trump says he has a, quote, big decision to make on Iran, whether to make a deal or
30: do I annihilate the Islamic Republic and do it quickly, never giving them a chance to kill and destroy people and countries again.
25: The president has made threats before to launch a massive strike against Iran, only to not follow through, saying a deal was close. There is no indication right now that Iran wants to make a deal. And the president also said he doesn't think the war will end until after the midterm elections. Karen Travers, ABC News, the White House.
1: And at 1:32 here in Massachusetts, one of the major faces in the online looks maxing world is facing a rape charge. Court records say influencer Clavicular, whose real name is Braden Peters, is facing three charges overall, including rape and drugging somebody for sex. The alleged crimes happened back in May of last year. The charges were filed a few days ago here in Massachusetts. Arraignment is set for October 14th, next month, on Cape Cod at Orleans District Court. Coming up in just a couple of minutes, we're going to take a look at the true cost of childcare here in Massachusetts. At 1:33, though, it is the Subaru Retailers of New England all-wheel drive traffic on the threes. Kevin, yeah. What's going on River Street now?
0: Well, we're still dealing with this crash. River Street Bridge here. Sterile Drive trying to get over to Cambridge and Memorial Drive right at the start of the bridge. Crash taking out the two left lanes here. Just the right lane is getting by, so watch out for delays trying to get to that bridge. Now, it's not really affecting the river roads themselves, especially Soldiers Field Road. Sterile Drive, Memorial Drive, all in good shape here. Downtown Boston, not too bad. That lever connector, the inbound side, getting down to Sterile Drive off 93 South. Slowdowns from the lane drop down to Sterile Drive. 93 itself okay on the lower deck, Zakim Bridge and through the O'Neill Tunnel, but as soon as you come out of the tunnel, you're down to a crawl on the expressway. That stays busy down to the gas tank. You get some good running room after that, a little slow down at the split. Northbound 93, busy 37, getting up to Furnace Brook Parkway. Heavier brake lights up through the Neponset on-ramp, and then a good clean shot up to the tunnel. Route 3 southbound, brake lights into the Derby Street lane drop, and northbound, seeing some slowdowns getting up past Union Street here in Braintree. Looking pretty good over on 2495 and the Mass Pike here. Westbound, a little slow at Route 95 and getting through 95 on towards the Weston Barracks. 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Kevin Brennan, WBZ's Traffic on the Threes.
1: It is 1:34. Let's go see what's happening with the weather. Right now, it is a gorgeous day outside. If you're listening on the iHeartRadio app, taking a walk, or driving around in the car with the windows open, it's a great day for it. It's not that humid. The breeze is breezing, that is for sure. If you're walking toward the east-northeast, you're probably getting a lot of resistance from the wind. It is gusting up to about 15, 20 miles an hour, even higher at times on the Cape. Now, we will have dry conditions for the next few days. That's good news. For tonight, partly to mostly cloudy, windy, especially on the coast, a low near 55, low to mid-40s if you're inland. And then for tomorrow, pretty much a copy and paste of today. We've got a high in the mid-60s. Thursday, more of the same, high in the low 60s. And then on Friday, looking ahead, that is when we're going to start to see our next round of rain, mostly in the South Coast, Cape and Islands region. Then, though, coming in on Friday night, we are looking at a nor'easter developing. And this one's going to be kind of packing a bit of a punch, according to the forecast. We could be seeing some major problems Friday night into Saturday. Could have some coastal flooding. The problem here is we're expecting incredibly high tides because we have a full moon right in the middle of the storm. So if coastal flooding is generally a concern, keep an eye on this here on WBZ. Right now on the Vineyard, partly sunny in 65, in Marshfield, 63. North of Boston right now in Topsfield, 61. West of the city in Fitchburg, 63. In Boston, it's mostly sunny at Logan Airport and 61 degrees. Having kids does weigh on the wallet, but it appears that nowhere is that happening more often than in Massachusetts.
6: If you want to raise a family, Massachusetts is far and away the most expensive place in the country to do it. A recent report from Consumer Affairs says you need to earn almost $350,000 a year to comfortably afford childcare here. Daycare costs more than $2,000 a month for a toddler in Massachusetts, far and away the priciest state. The runner-up is Vermont at $1,700. The cheapest state in the report, Mississippi. Experts speaking to the Boston Business Journal said more employers have become aware of the burden offering child care subsidies or even child care at the office. Massachusetts has made some strides to tamp down prices, with Beacon Hill passing $31 million in assistance in a supplemental budget in July. Kyle Schaffel, WBZ, Boston's News Radio.
1: Over in Quincy tonight, the city council is taking up several hot-button issues during the meeting that's planned, and the Patriot Ledger reports a lot of this is stemming from a certain resolution introduced by Councilor-at-Large Zhichang Susan Yuan, which highlights what she calls surprise decisions by the city government that did not allow for proper public comment or oversight. These include the adoption of flock cameras around the city by the police department. That is facing public pushback. Also, Mayor Thomas Koch's decision to install two massive statues of patron saints at the public safety complex, a decision which has made its way through the courts. The council also expected tonight to touch on the battle over the mayor's raise. Councillor Maggie McKee introducing an order for the council to start discussion over politicians' raises. 1:38, time for Bloomberg Business. Sandro Day, are we dressing like a boy band? What's going on here?
8: Well, you might have the chance too soon. Ooh. The Gap. Yeah, The Gap, a retailer many connect with the 1990s, is hitching a ride with another trend from that decade, boy bands. Gap has struck a multi-year partnership with the singing group Just Your Type, also known as JYT. The partnership includes a co-designed clothing collection, available, of course, exclusively from The Gap. Also store meet and greets, a mall music tour, and a co-produced docu-series following the group's live performances, creative processes, and each of the five members' personalities. Wall Street's index is right now still splitting it. Dow still down 236. NASDAQ holding on to a lead of 80 points. It's in record-high territory. S&P 500, though, losing 2 points. Andrew O'Day, Bloomberg Business on WBZ Boston's News Radio.
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14: The big brass of the Red Sox have scheduled a press conference for 2 o'clock this afternoon, at which time Chad Tracy will lose his interim tag and be announced officially as the Red Sox 49th manager. The gig perhaps long overdue after Tracy took over a club that was 10-17 in the spring and guided them into the postseason, not to mention the best 30-game stretch in franchise history. His new title, not the only news for the team, as Boston will also announce they have executed contract extensions for Chief Baseball Officer Craig Breslow for the 2029 and 2030 seasons. Said Sox CEO and President Sam Kennedy, Craig and Chad are two exceptionally talented leaders who have earned these opportunities in very different ways. Chris Vama, WBZ, Boston's News Radio.
15: 143, time for traffic and weather together. We've got the Subaru Retailers of New England all-wheel drive traffic on the threes to lead us off. Kevin, brought to us by Ahern Equipment.
16: And this time we'll start it off with the southbound expressway. Nicole, it's that time of the afternoon. You're all jammed up coming out of the O'Neill Tunnel in a slow roll all the way down to the gas tank here. Got some good running room after that. A little busy down at the Braintree Split. Northbound slowdowns up to Furnace Brook. Again, by the Neponset on-ramp. And then after that, not too bad. Route 3 southbound, hung up just a bit into the Derby Street lane drop, if anything, and then you're back up to speed. Northbound a little slow here after Union Street and Braintree. May have a work crew set up there. 2495 okay. Up to the north, 93 southbound. Watch out for a crash after Pelham Street here in Methuen. 128, 95 northbound. Slowdowns coming up after the Mass Pike to Route 20 in Waltham. A little busy up in Lexington. Southbound, you got those right lane exiting delays here to Route 3 and the Middlesex Turnpike. Route 3 northbound, watch out for a crash coming into the left after Route 62.

0: 2 here in the Bedford area. Outbound Tobin Bridge looking good, getting over to the Chelsea side. You got a pretty good ride here from Chelsea all the way up to the Linfield Tunnel. 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
1: It is 1:45. You might feel that crisp chill in the air. It's nice and windy, and it is a little bit on the cooler side today. If you are listening outside 495, it's in the 50s, and also on the Cape right by the coast. We've got some low 60s otherwise, and that is because, my friend, we have the first day of fall showing up here in just a few hours. Just after 8 o'clock tonight, the equinox is arriving, and that means we transition. We'll talk about that in just a couple of minutes. For the rest of the day, though, it will stay dry. Mix of sun and clouds and a high near 65. For tonight, partly to mostly cloudy. Breezy at times, especially on the coast. Low in the mid-50s. Low to mid-40s if you're north and west. Times of sun and clouds tomorrow, rather windy. Again, like today, and a high near 65.
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1: 1:46 right now in Boston. It is howling out there from the northeast at just about 20 miles an hour, and it is nice and sunny, so that's a plus. We're at 61 degrees, but realistically, it feels a bit cooler than that. We'll talk more about the forecast, including that nor'easter that's on the way in just about 10 minutes. I'm Nicole Davis. Here are the five things you need to know at 1:46. The Boston Red Sox officially removing the interim tag from Chad Tracy's title, officially naming him the 49th manager in club history. Governor Maura Healey says legislation to suspend the state gas tax for 2 months would drop prices at the pump statewide by 24 cents. The governor's also calling on Homeland Security for answers after at least a dozen people were arrested by ICE in New Bedford yesterday. Flights out of Logan Airport slowly getting back to normal today after that massive telecom outage yesterday. Still about 175 flights are delayed at Logan. Those involved with Boston's waterfront are celebrating an amazing season so far, but now they want to know how to make it better.
3: This year may have been the biggest year for the Boston Harbor and its waterfront since the Boston Tea Party. So now groups here are looking to find ways to keep that momentum going. That's why the Boston Children's Museum is hosting the Boston Waterfront Summit, an opportunity for local, state, and federal partners along with the public to get together and figure out the best way to move forward. Making the waterfront more inclusive to communities is one big part of it. But Boston Harbor Now CEO and President Kathy Abbott tells me making sure it's climate resilient is a big focus too.
4: We're expecting 40 inches of sea level rise by 2070. That's a lot of water. A sixth of our city is built on fill, which means water that used to be either water or wetlands, so it's prone to flooding.
3: Melissa Higgins is the president and CEO of the Children's Museum, and she says as a waterfront staple, it's important they're involved in these discussions.
5: It is our job to make sure that the kids in our city and beyond are really understanding what's happening.
3: From Fort Point, Kyle Bray, WBZ, Boston's News Radio.
1: If you are one of those people who loves summertime, I hate to be the bearer of bad news, but later on tonight, summer is officially coming to an end for this year, and fall is about to begin. Folks all over the state are soaking up those last moments of summer. Here's WBZ's Jared Brosnan checking in from Hopkinton.
6: While the summer of 26 is coming to a close, parents like Harrison are still trying to squeeze in some fun with the kids.
7: We are fishing. We just did some hiking. Just wanted to enjoy a gorgeous day. Theo, how's the summer of 26?
8: Good.
7: Good.
6: As the sweet treats of pumpkin muffins and apple cider donuts return, Theo's just hungry for more time outdoors.
8: Catch a lot of fish so we can eat them for dinner.
6: Donna is much more excited for fall.
9: Catch the foliage and the leaves changing.
6: She and her husband are on the same page when reviewing the summer of 26.
10: I'm very hot.
9: Ditto. I try to get out a lot more, you know, when weather permits, of course, those 90 plus days I was in with the air conditioner.
6: But now it's time to start switching the AC to heat as we say goodbye to summer and hello to fall. From Hopkinton State Park, I'm Jared Brosnan, WBZ Boston's News Radio.
1: Although, look, Mother Nature, she does what she wants. We could have some warm days coming up. You never know, but we'll tackle that as it comes down the pike. Now, keep in mind, staying warm is important this time of year, your layers. And today, Dunkin' dropped a layer for your coffee.
10: The chill in the air makes it so today is perfect sweater weather. But don't be surprised to see iced coffees also getting into the fall fashion season. L.L. Bean and Dunkin' have joined forces, releasing a limited supply of orange and pink cozy sweater koozies.
11: Big fan of both brands. Very excited that they decided to collaborate and to commemorate that with this.
10: The giveaway with the purchase of an iced drink had people like Jerry among the first in line when doors opened.
11: I like this one. I missed out another one. So it's nice to be able to come early and get it. I had a sense that like if it came like 5:30 or 2 o'clock, they might run out. So it's good that we were able to get them early.
10: Dunkin' and L.L. Bean are also selling actual human-sized bird's-eye sweaters and tote bags with their branding. In Alston, James Rojas, WBZ, Boston's News Radio.
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0: We just had some absolute craziness happen on the expressway, and guess who saw it all? Chris Sinek.
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1: 1:53, let's get to it. The Subaru Retailers of New England all-wheel drive traffic on the threes. Oh, all right, Kevin, let's go.
0: All right, let's go. Big delays on that southbound expressway. Now, we've seen worse, but you do have your slowdowns. 93 southbound, jammed up about halfway inside the Tip O'Neill Tunnel, stays heavy onto the southbound expressway, down to about the gas tank. You loosen up quite a bit and then a little slow at the Braintree split. Northbound busy from Route 37 up to Furnace Brook, again by the Neponset on-ramp. Route 3 southbound, a little busy into the Derby Street lane drop. Northbound, that's a work crew here there off in the breakdown lane after Union Street and Braintree, slowing your ride a bit. 2495, you're okay. Up to the north, outbound Tobin Bridge, okay to the Chelsea side and looking good. Route 1 northbound most of the way up to the tunnel. A little busy, 93 northbound through that Medford stretch, and then you're okay after that. Southbound, we're going to clear that crash up in Methuen. The delays have already eased out. Downtown, the river roads are in good shape. We're going to clear that crash on the River Street Bridge here. We do have a work crew, though, taking out the left lane on the bridge itself as the earlier crash that we had compromised the wall of the bridge, so they're working on that. 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
1: Thanks so much. All right, 1:55, time for that four-day WBZ AccuWeather forecast.
4: Intervals of clouds and sun, breezy, cool this afternoon with a high up to 64. Tonight, partly cloudy, still rather breezy, particularly at the coast. Will drop to the low 40s in the coldest spots inland, about 54 in the city. Tomorrow, more sun than clouds, windy, cool, high 64. Breezy and cool, sunshine mixing with clouds for Thursday, the high 60 to 64. On Friday, plenty of clouds, windy and cool. There may be some rain, particularly toward the south coast, the Cape and the Islands. Friday's high in the low 60s. I'm AccuWeather meteorologist Joe Lundberg, WBZ, Boston's News Radio.
1: Right now on Nantucket, it's 63 degrees. West of Boston in Orange, you're at 64. North of the city in Lawrence, 62. In Boston at 155, it is partly cloudy, very windy, and 61. The MSPCA says their shelters are overflowing after not one, but two large surrenders over the past few weeks. They now say they need help from cat adopters and foster families alike.
14: The first involves 35 cats voluntarily surrendered from a Worcester County home earlier this month, with another 10 surrendered in the same situation. Corinne Burgoyne is operations coordinator at the MSPCA Boston Adoption Center in Jamaica Plain.
22: It only takes you having a boy cat and a girl cat in your house that aren't fixed to suddenly find yourself in a situation where you have a dozen cats.
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22: I think people think of us as a place to adopt a pet, which of course we are, but we can also be a resource to people if they have needs, if they're struggling, if they need help.
14: Jay Willett, WBZ, Boston's News Radio.
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0: It is 61 degrees in Boston at 2 o'clock. Good afternoon. I'm Ben Parker. Here's what's happening. Big news in the shadow of the Green Monster. A shakeup for the Red Sox now under new non-interim management.
12: Under interim manager Chad Tracy, the Red Sox have gone 74-55, posted the team's best 30-game stretch in franchise history, and clinched a playoff spot over the weekend. Now the interim tag has been removed, and the 41-year-old Tracy has been named the 49th manager in club history, agreeing to a three-year deal that'll run through 2029 with a club option of 2030. The Sox also made news today, picking up the 2029 and 2030 options on Chief Baseball Officer Craig Breslow's contract. Brian Antonelli, WBZ, Boston's News Radio.
0: Red Sox, by the way, holding a press conference this afternoon. WBZ will have more on the story throughout the day. Always, we're streaming on the iHeart Radio app. It will be a roughly 2-bit savings per gallon for gas in Massachusetts, as Governor Maura Healey says she's pushing for a rollback of the state's gas taxes for a couple of months. WBZ's Hyle Schaffel has more.
7: Governor Maura Healey is floating a 2-month suspension of the state gas tax. At a press conference at the State House, she said something has to be done about the high price of fuel.
8: The price of diesel has doubled since the start of this war. The price of gas has gone up 50%.
7: Gas is averaging $4.40 a gallon in Massachusetts, up close to $1.50 since the beginning of the war in Iran, which Healey entirely blamed on President Trump. This would knock 24 cents off the end cost. Worthwhile to note, Healey has been skeptical of a gas tax suspension in the past. Asked why she's changing her tune now, she said, well, we weren't in a war then.
8: This is all such a shame. It doesn't need to be this way. It doesn't need to be this way in our country.
7: Healey framed this as more of a band-aid than a permanent policy change.
8: This is temporary. It's a 2-month suspension. Hopefully, common sense will prevail.
7: She'll need Beacon Hill approval to pass any suspension. At the State House, Kyle Schaffel, WBZ, Boston's News Radio.
0: Healey's Republican challenger for governor, Mike Minogue, is proposing a more permanent gas tax suspension and gas tax holiday whenever prices go above $4 a gallon. A slow return to normal at Logan Airport today after a cut fiber line forced a ground stop across the entire Northeast yesterday. Delays are much fewer than they were yesterday when some 500 flights were delayed at Logan and nearly 80 flights were canceled. Numbers from FlightAware this afternoon show there have only been 2 cancellations at Logan today, 213 delays. The problems yesterday came after a construction crew accidentally cut a fiber line in New Jersey and a backup line failed, resulting in a telecom outage. Coming up on WBZ, Colleen Ritzer being honored at the high school where she once taught. 203, traffic and weather together. The Subaru retailers of New England, all-wheel drive, traffic on the threes. Gina Tempesta, where are you taking us first?
9: Well, we're going to start with this new broken-down bus, a school bus actually, coming into us westbound bend on Soldiers Field Road after the BU Bridge. The other problem is we have a situation on the River Street Bridge eastbound at Soldiers Field Road. We have had a serious crash there, and they're doing some repair work, and hopefully that lane will reopen again for you shortly. But in the meantime, we've got kind of a tough go out there.
4: there. Rest of your downtown ride's a little bit busy, though. The Zakum's okay. It's going to cost you a little bit of time coming out of the Tip O'Neill Tunnel down to Neponset southbound, and then East Milton to the split, northbound split, up to East Milton, and then just about Mass Ave in to the north of town, Route 3 northbound. We have a new crash coming in after 62 in Bedford. Actually, that should be in the clearing stage. Same situation in Methuen, where they're clearing a crash down 93 south after 213. Gina Tempesta, WBC's traffic on the threes.
10: We've had some sunshine around this afternoon, a few clouds as well. Temperatures in the mid-60s, and that breeze still hanging around. Partly to mostly cloudy tonight, 40s in the coldest spots, 54 downtown, and still breezy, rather windy tomorrow. Times of sun and clouds, high 64. Thursday, still breezy. Sun and clouds, temperatures low 60s before we may sneak in a nor'easter Friday into Saturday into Sunday. It's all going to depend on the track, and we'll continue to watch it as the week unfolds. Right now, it is 62 degrees in Boston. All right, let's synchronize our watches. 8:05 this evening. It is the end of summer, start of fall. WBZ's Drew Mulholland with more on the change of seasons.
11: Summer lovers shed a tear as summer slips away, but let's face it, fall can be absolutely beautiful in New England. Hayden Frank is a meteorologist with the National Weather Service.
13: Still can have some very nice days. It's not, you know, uncommon to have highs into the 70s, you know, well into October at times, or it could also be in the 50s. So that's how those normals are calculated.
11: Just wait a minute, right? The average right now in Boston is still low 70s, but that is quickly falling. You get 60s through October, pretty much 50s, 40s, November into December. But this fall is tracking to be slightly warmer than normal on average. Enjoy watching the colors change. Drew Mulholland, WBZ, Boston's News Radio.
10: It's been almost a month, and the Danvers High School Library is still breaking in a new name. 16 years after she was murdered by a student at that school, the library bears the name of Colleen Ritzer. On August 24th, Danvers High School held a dedication ceremony for the library named in memory of the former math teacher. It was a decade ago when the name change was proposed, and Danvers teacher Julie Glynn said, "We believe this is a meaningful step to show the family, staff, and community what Colleen will always be remembered." As Somerville continues to redesign streets in the name of safety, some residents have mixed feelings about one of the neighbor ways.
15: Tufts Street is getting the final touches on its makeover this month. It's the latest street to be transformed into Somerville's newest neighbor way, a walk and bike friendly road designed to keep cars from speeding.
16: It's good, like for the sidewalk, it's wider, good for the pedestrian.
15: Joel has lived off this street for 20 years. He thinks the redesign is doing its job preventing people from speeding, but it's the curb extensions that he's not a fan of.
16: They supposed to just do it like simple, like just straight. No curving.
15: The curb now weaves into the road at points, narrowing it so one car can pass at a time, slowing things down, which some neighbors say adds to the morning school traffic.
17: There are other streets that maybe it would have made more sense, but this one I never had any issues walking with. I walk it every day.
15: Brad thinks the redesign is a bit over the top.
17: This one, it just creates like 6 one-ways on the street. Yeah, you can't ever get two people down at the same time.
15: In Somerville, Emma Friedman, WBZ, Boston's News Radio.
10: Some more information's emerging in the death of model Cindy Crawford's son.
18: According to the Santa Monica, California Police Department, Presley Gerber's death is being investigated as a suspected overdose. New reports indicate he may have gone into cardiac arrest before he died Sunday at the age of 27 at an L.A. area rehab facility. Gerber was open about his struggles with mental health in the past. An autopsy has reportedly been completed, although the final cause of death is still pending. The family is asking for privacy during this difficult time. In Los Angeles, I'm Michael Kastner.
10: It's one of the smallest of all the sea turtle species, but it's making some big news. An olive Ridley sea turtle is nesting on the West Coast for the first time in recorded history.
19: In the past week, two nests have been discovered in Orange County. The first is in Seal Beach, followed by one in Huntington Beach. NOAA Fisheries believes it was the same turtle laying eggs in both locations before returning to the ocean. The olive Ridley sea turtle is highly endangered and protected. Both nesting sites have been cordoned off with fencing, with signs posted to warn the public to stay away. Experts say there could be other nests that haven't been found yet. I'm Daniel Martindale.
10: 208, we're off to Wall Street. Andrew O'Day is at Bloomberg as the NASDAQ adds to its records today, but that's about it.
20: Yeah, that's about it. All right. More stocks are down than up on Wall Street. Two of the main indexes right now are holding on to gains. The S&P up a very modest 5 points. NASDAQ, though, up nearly 0.5%, 117 points, indeed in record territory. In fact, any gain for the NASDAQ today will mean a new record. Dow, come on, Dow. Right now it's down 173. Microsoft's Xbox division is laying off 268 workers and folding several of its studios into Activision, which it acquired in 2023. Activision will lead development on the next Halo title. It also will oversee the studio Rare and Age of Empires maker World's Edge. Microsoft's Halo Studios will continue to operate current Halo games, although staff will be impacted by the layoffs. Andrew Roday, Bloomberg Business on WBZ, Boston's News Radio.
10: Coming up on WBZ, former President Obama offering a message of hope at Salem State University.
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12: After finishing second in the MVP voting last season, Drake May hasn't looked quite as sharp through two games.
25: Drake didn't look comfortable at all.
26: Not at all.
25: He looks like, even on that interception, his feet aren't set. He's like drifting.
12: That was Julian Edelman talking with Rob Gronkowski on their NFL on Fox show, Gronk and Jules.
25: He's overthinking before the play. I think he'll get better. I mean, it's week two. There's been a lot of higher expectations going into this season, but, you know, I was a little disappointed with how the offense executed.
12: Edelman added they do need to get the run game going to set up play action, and that should open up explosive plays. The 1-1 Patriots play in Jacksonville this Sunday. Brian Antonelli, WBZ, Boston's News Radio.
10: 2:13, traffic and weather together. The Subaru Retailers of New England, all-wheel drive, traffic on the threes, brought to us by Long Home. Gina Tempesta, what are you seeing?
4: We are seeing a little bit of volume out there. It's starting to build, Ben, and not helping. We have this crash still in the clearing stages on Route 3 and northbound at 62 in Bedford, and you're almost back to 95 on that 128 ride. 128, that upper end, in pretty good shape. 93 is a little bit busy coming out of the Tip O'Neill Tunnel, but nothing major as you make your way to about Roosevelt Circle. Tap of the brakes at the Cloverleaf, and then again at the lane drop in Wilmington. To eastbound, we have a left lane disabled vehicle before Bedford Road in Lincoln, and then we have a disabled school bus on Soldiersfield Road on the westbound side after the BU Bridge. River Street Bridge on the eastbound side down to one lane at Soldiersfield Road because of an earlier crash there. 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Gina Tempesta, WBC's traffic on the threes.
10: It's been a sunny and cloudy day. Partly sunny. We've had a few clouds dancing across the sky. Temperatures have been in the low 60s. Hard to believe we're still in summer. We are. It's the last day. 8:05 tonight. We flip it over to fall weather, although fall weather got here sooner. Partly to mostly cloudy tonight, 54 in the city. Back into the 40s, maybe some low 40s in the inland suburbs. Times of clouds and sun tomorrow for the first day of autumn. It will be rather windy. Temperatures in the mid-60s, low to mid-60s on Thursday with a breeze around and some sun and clouds, and then watching that potential storm coming in here Friday and into the weekend.
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10: Good afternoon. I'm Ben Parker. Here are the five things you need to know at 2:15. Governor Maura Healey proposing suspending the state's gas tax for 2 months due to rising gas prices. President Trump addressing the UN General Assembly, vowing to get peace done between Russia and Ukraine. A social media influencer accused of drugging and raping someone on the Cape will be arraigned next month. Red Sox this afternoon pulling the interim tag from Chad Tracy, officially making him the 49th manager in club history. Foam fingers out on the banks of the Charles in Cambridge. A primo destination, it turns out, for higher education. That isn't pronounced Harvard.
3: When it comes to the top schools in the country, MIT is now number one. This according to U.S. News and World Report in their rankings of the best colleges for 2027. It ends a 15-year reign from Princeton, who now falls to number two. Harvard sits at number three. Other Massachusetts schools making the grade include Boston College and Tufts University. They're tied for 31st place, with BU and Northeastern sneaking into the top 50. Matt Phipps, WBZ, Boston's News Radio.
10: An audit of the Department of Unemployment Assistance in Massachusetts faults the department for on-hold times and delayed benefits. The probe by State Auditor Diana DeZoglio also finds the DUA also mismanaged complaints, while unemployment assistance officials say they've made efforts to improve customer experience and speed up benefit payments. The audit from July of 2022 through June of 2024 came amid ongoing complaints about languishing unemployment claims and customers waiting a long time on hold with call center agents. Hoping to look into a holdout. It's a rare move, and Lindsay Clancy's lawyers are asking the judge in her case to investigate the lone holdout juror in her recent mistrial.
5: They want an investigation into the conduct of the one juror who wanted to convict Lindsay Clancy of murder and the deaths of her three children. They say he needs to be questioned about alleged cell phone use during deliberations, which is prohibited, and whether or not he was honest during jury selection. They're also asking the judge to dismiss the case, saying a new trial would violate Clancy's double jeopardy rights. A mistrial was declared earlier this month. 11 of the 12 jurors found Clancy not criminally responsible, concluding that she was suffering from postpartum psychosis. Sherry Small, WBZ Boston's News Radio.
10: Lawyers for the family of Mississippi teenager Nolan Wells say they will keep pressing for answers following the teen's death.
6: A Mississippi grand jury has unanimously found no evidence of a crime in the death of Mississippi teenager Nolan Wells. And the district attorney is calling out the people who said otherwise.
7: There is absolutely no evidence to support the allegations that Nolan's disappearance and death were racially motivated.
6: The 18-year-old college football player, who was black, vanished on the 4th of July on Horn Island off the Gulf Coast after friends left on a boat and he stayed behind. His body was found in the water 2 days later.
10: That is ABC's Sophie Flay. More information about a deadly helicopter crash that killed two pilots helping to battle flames in a national park.
8: In California, a wildfire burning in Yosemite National Park has indirectly claimed two victims. Officials say two pilots aboard a helicopter doing water drops were killed when their aircraft went down near a lake 9 miles south of El Capitan. One of the pilots was identified as Greg King. He's a former employee of the Alaska Division of Forestry and Fire Protection, who said King was a dedicated aviator and a dear friend to many. At least 14 people have died while helping with wildfires in the U.S. this year. Some 580 people are battling the Dome Fire burning north of Wawona in the western part of Yosemite. The fire started September 15th and is about 15% contained. I'm Jennifer King.
10: Saying our democracy may seem broken and mean-spirited right now, former President Barack Obama says he still believes we, as a nation, can get out of it. Obama spoke to thousands of students as a guest of honor at Salem State University Monday. The former president's appearance, part of the school's regular speakers series, asked about the Trump administration's recent decision to ban a number of media outlets from the White House press pool. The former president says while he wasn't surprised, he warned you can't do that and say you are still living in a democracy. How about a different take on Broadway? Yeah, not on Broadway. Off Broadway. No. Tickets, yes, are on sale for an upcoming New York theater tradition.
5: 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NYC Tourism and Convention says the main difference between Broadway and Off-Broadway is the size of the theater. 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In New York, I'm Daria Albinger.
10: September 22nd. Some love birthdays, some love other things. From the Runaways to a runaway solo artist with her band the Blackhearts, Joan Jett is 68 today. She had a big number one hit in 1977, You Light Up My Life, Grammy winner. Debbie Boone is 70 today, lead vocalist for Concrete Blonde. Jeanette Napolitano is 69. Opera singer Andrea Bocelli is 68 today, and here we go again, another birthday. Whitesnake founder David Coverdale is 75. He also sang with Deep Purple for a time in the 70s. Along with Randy Gardner, they were household names for a while in the 1970s and early 80s. Figure skater Ty Babilonia is 67. He was Chachi on Happy Days. Scott Baio is 66 today. 221. Traffic and weather together is up next.
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10: 223 traffic and weather together. The Subaru retailers of New England, all-wheel drive, traffic on the threes. Things to look at already on this Tuesday, Gina.
4: Yeah, plenty of cars out there, that's for sure. And they're going very slowly out there as well. Mostly the river roads impacted right now, Ben. Right lane disabled school bus, Soldiers Field Road on the westbound side, right after the BU Bridge. And that's a long haul. Again, it is taking up the right-hand lane. And then we have lane restrictions on the River Street Bridge at Soldiers Field Road on the eastbound side from an earlier crash. There to the east of town, to the west of town, rather, on to eastbound. We have a left lane disabled vehicle before Bedford Road in the Lincoln stretch. A minor delay with that, and still cleaning up from that earlier crash on Route 3 northbound at 62 in the Bedford stretch. You're still backed up now on to 128.95. 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Gina Tempesta, WBZ's traffic on the threes.
10: Taking the four-day WBZ AccuWeather forecast now. Here's Joe.
15: A cool breeze this afternoon. Clouds and sun. Our high gets to 64. Partly cloudy tonight. Kind of breezy, especially at the coast. We'll drop to 54 in the city, but low to mid-40s for many interior suburbs. Tomorrow, partly to mostly sunny, but windy and cool. High 64. Breezy and cool Thursday. A mix of sun and clouds. High 60 to 64. Friday will be cloudy, windy, and cool. A chance for rain, particularly in the afternoon and down toward the south coast, the Cape and the Islands. The high Friday in the low 60s. Then a strengthening nor'easter will impact the area with strong winds and rain Friday night into Saturday. There's a significant risk of coastal flooding as well as some power outages. Temperature Saturday, low 60s. I'm AccuWeather meteorologist Joe Lundberg, WBZ, Boston's News Radio.
10: We're at 62 degrees right now in Boston at 225. 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Waltham-based Boston Dynamics is moving some of its robot work down south. Axios Boston reports the company's opened a new facility at the Hyundai Motor Plant near Savannah, Georgia, all about teaching its Atlas robots how to build electric vehicles. The company behind the Spot robot says they'll be installing 25,000 robots to start at factories to build Hyundais and Kias, but they're getting calls about potentially using robots in other industries. It's smaller numbers, but just a little bit. When it comes to drinking up,
17: Americans are drinking a little less alcohol than they did during COVID. A new study from the journal Annals of Internal Medicine finds overall drinking has dipped about 1%. More notable declines were measured among millennials and Gen Z. Drinking increased for those Gen Xers 50 to 64 years old. More than twice as many men are drinking less compared to women, but women are more likely to be heavy drinkers. I'm Rory O'Neill.
10: While the World Cup around Boston was a big boost for local businesses, including restaurants, it turned out the private jet industry also scored. The Boston Business Journal reports Quincy-based Sentient Jets are a 10% sales growth year over year. Big part of that was in World Cup matches in Foxborough, as some of the world's wealthiest needed to travel. Wall Street is mixed up today. The Nasdaq's in record territory. Any gain would be a record today. Nasdaq is up by 133 points. The Dow is down 165. The S&P 500 is just kind of hanging around 7 points higher. Coming up on WBZ, Governor Maura Healey's opponent in the governor's race says he has a better plan to take on the high prices at the pump.
18: This is Claire Hare, Senior Vice President at Hackman Wealth Partners. We are hosting another workshop in October, Winning Wealth Strategies for Women, geared towards women, but all are welcome. This has become very popular for several reasons. Here's a few. 1 in 5 women say it's time to make a change in their finances. 53% say it's easier to talk with other women than men regarding their finances. And 1 in 3 women say they don't have the knowledge to be more involved with investing. So join us at our seminar on October 14th in Beverly at the Wiley Center at Endicott College from 6 to 8 p.m. And you can register at our website. 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
10: 62 degrees in Boston at 2:30. Good afternoon. I'm Ben Parker. Here's what's happening. It's the final hurrah of summer, which departs us just after 8 o'clock tonight. And then fall arrives, and the first few days of fall could bring New England a rare September nor'easter. WBZ's Madison Rogers checking in with the National Weather Service.
29: Well, get the bread and milk, I guess. Odds are rising that a nor'easter could hit Massachusetts with heavy rain, high winds, and flooding late this week.
30: Probably a pretty good chance that we do see a period of northeast winds of 40 to 50 mile per hour gusts. And those strongest winds would be likely Friday night into early Sunday.
29: That's National Weather Service meteorologist Hayden Frank.
30: Also, given the time of year, we're dealing with fully leafed trees. That coupled with the rain is going to make them more susceptible for damage and power outages.
29: Beach erosion and minor coastal flooding are likely. Frank expects we'll get a much better idea of what's in store Wednesday afternoon or early Thursday. So keep it here for the latest forecast every 10 minutes. 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
10: And if you want some good news, there'll be no shoveling involved. With gas prices soaring, many are hoping for a drop in prices at the pump. Massachusetts residents may get their wish. Governor Healey proposing a suspension of the state's gas tax for a couple months. The governor's Republican challenger, though, says her proposal doesn't go anywhere near far enough. WBZ's James Rojas has more.
31: Republican gubernatorial candidate Mike Minogue says he's glad Governor Healey is taking action to suspend the gas tax.
32: But unfortunately, she's only planning to do it for 2 months.
31: Minogue has been pushing for a suspension of the gas tax for nearly 2 weeks. But he says this move by Healey is a political one ahead of the November election.
32: Maura Healey has been in office for 4 years with a completely Democrat legislature. Only now is she talking about lowering our costs, lowering our energy costs. Her time is up. The people are frustrated. We need to go and respect taxpayers.
31: He says he wants to help people struggling to pay their gas bill, proposing a gas tax holiday anytime prices go above $4 a gallon. At the State House, James Rojas, WBZ, Boston's News Radio.
10: Keeping a closer eye on Greenland. At the UN General Assembly in New York, the United States, Denmark, and Greenland signing an agreement to strengthen security in the Arctic and North Atlantic. President Trump signed the deal after an earlier announcement that he planned to bolster U.S. military presence in Greenland while keeping it under Danish and Greenlandic control. The agreement recognizes Greenland's sovereignty and aims to boost security for all parties involved. President Trump says America's shown courage under his leadership, while others only talked of it. The president addressed world leaders at the United Nations General Assembly today and touted the work done by his administration.
33: We passed the largest tax cuts in American history, and as a result, more money is being invested in the United States right now than has ever been invested in any nation anywhere in the world.
10: The president will meet with Gulf nation leaders who've faced impacts from the war in Iran. He's also meeting with the leader of Venezuela and Ukrainian President Volodymyr Zelensky, and is expected to hold talks with, among others, new British Prime Minister Andy Burnham. Coming up on WBZ, a doctor is out with a warning when it comes to screen time and teenagers. 2:33, traffic and weather together. The Subaru Retailers of New England, all-wheel drive traffic on the threes. We've got Gina Tempesta keeping an eye on whatever's going on out there.
4: Yeah, a new crash in a tough spot right now. Ben, it's getting very busy as well, just about everywhere else. This one is coming in on 24 southbound at 139 in the Stoughton stretch, already affecting your ride just a little bit on 93, getting there in the 95, that lower end. Really not too bad, just getting busy through the Needham Flats, getting by Kendrick Street, up to the north of town, that upper end of 128 busy between the Turnpike and Lexington on 95 northbound, and then typical delays through the Woburn stretch on Soldiers Field Road westbound downtown Boston. We have a disabled school bus in the right-hand lane after the BU Bridge. River Street Bridge at Soldiers Field Road eastbound, we have lane restrictions because of an earlier crash there. To the west of town, to eastbound, we have a left-lane disabled vehicle before Lincoln Road in the Lincoln stretch, and westbound on the Turnpike, new crash coming in after Route 9 in Framingham. To the north, clearing that earlier crash in the Bedford stretch on Route 3 northbound at 62. 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Gina Tempesta, WBC's traffic on the threes.
10: Well, we've had some sunshine around this afternoon, a few clouds, and a little bit of a breeze as well. Temperatures mainly in the 60s, partly to mostly cloudy tonight at 8:05. We'll flip the switch and go to fall, and temperatures will continue to feel like fall. 54 in the city, mid-40s, maybe even low-40s in some of the coolest suburbs. Tomorrow, sun, clouds, windy, 64. Thursday, sun, clouds, breezy, 64. We'll be in the low 60s Friday. Some rain, especially toward the South Coast, Cape and Islands, and keeping an eye on a much bigger deal moving in here as the weekend unfolds. A nor'easter potential. We'll have you covered throughout. Right now, 62 degrees in Boston. If you're cool for cats, you're being summoned. The NSPCA out with an urgent call for cat adopters and foster families. Shelters are overflowing after two large surrenders in recent weeks. Details from WBZ's Jay Willette.
0: The first involves 35 cats voluntarily surrendered from a Worcester County home earlier this month, with another 10 surrendered in the same situation. Corinne Burgoyne is operations coordinator at the MSPCA Boston Adoption Center in Jamaica Plain.
1: It only takes you having a boy cat and a girl cat in your house that aren't fixed to suddenly find yourself in a situation where you have a dozen cats.
0: Just as they were intaking those cats, another 40 or so came from the Berkshires, bringing the total across four shelters to be about 300 cats and kittens ready for adoption.
1: I think people think of us as a place to adopt a pet, which of course we are, but we can also be a resource to people if they have needs, if they're struggling, if they need help.
0: Jay Willette, WBZ, Boston's News Radio.
10: It's been a busy banner year for Boston and its waterfront, and for now, local, state, and federal organizations are working on a plan to make it better going forward.
2: From the tall ships to the tea party, the Boston Harbor has been crucial to what was a big summer for Boston. Ian Carby is with the Coalition for a Resilient and Inclusive Waterfront, and he says this was the most welcoming Boston has ever felt.
3: We know we showed up for when we had our neighbors here visiting, especially, you know, the Scots were visiting. We had people all over that were visiting, and it was so fun. It was such a fun city, and we wanted to embrace that and say, okay, now where do we go with this? How do we keep this going?
2: That's why they brought together several organizations and people from the community for a Boston Waterfront Summit at the Boston Children's Museum. The folks here see the waterfront as a great asset that can be improved, but also an issue that needs to be addressed as the city faces flooding and rising sea levels. But for Boston Harbor Now CEO and President Kathy Abbott, this threat also has a silver lining.
5: We think it's an incredible opportunity to reinvent our waterfront, to make it more accessible to more people, to enhance habitat.
2: From Fort Point, Kyle Bray, WBZ, Boston's News Radio.
10: They used to say, TV rots your brain. It may not be quite that bad, but teens who spend too much time watching screens could have brain abnormalities.
6: Dr. David Rosenberg, who heads the Department of Psychiatry and Behavioral Neurosciences at Wayne State University, says his research shows brain damage done from too much screen time looks similar to damage done by cocaine and alcohol use.
7: And what we see in those who have an addiction our research is finding really striking changes in abnormalities in the brain.
6: He notes the American Academy of Pediatrics advises no more than 2 hours of screens per day. However, he says research shows 2 weeks of screen time fasting will normalize the brain. I'm Scott Pringle.
10: 238 off to Wall Street. Andrew O'Day is at Bloomberg. Well, today we've got the highs, the lows, and the flats.
8: Yeah, we kind of have it all right now. The Dow is giving us a low. It's down about 0.3%, 185 points. NASDAQ rising almost 0.5%, 117 points, further in record high territory. S&P 500's been a little up, a little down, and flat. Right now it is gaining 3 points, so we'll call that a win for the moment. Saudi Arabia is in the early stages of starting up a key oil pipeline that has enabled the country to bypass the Strait of Hormuz after the conduit was halted earlier this month. Sources tell Bloomberg the kingdom is looking for a meaningful restart of flows by Saturday. Multiple oil traders say there were already signs of tankers arriving at the port of Yanbu on Saudi Arabia's west coast, from where the piped supply is exported. Andrew O'Day, Bloomberg Business on WBZ, Boston's News Radio.
10: Coming up on WBZ, for now, no dancing on the ceiling or the stage. Lionel Richie's on the mend.
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7: After clinching a playoff spot over the weekend, the Red Sox made big news today, naming Chad Tracy as the team's 49th manager in club history, and they exercised their 2029 and 2030 club options on Chief Baseball Officer Craig Breslow.
8: The biggest mea culpa I have to give is to Red Sox Chief Baseball Officer Craig Breslow. I was hard on Breslow at the start of the season. And at one point late in the season, I said, I'll be happy to eat my words. And he told me, you better have a big appetite.
7: That was The Athletic's Ken Rosenthal on his Fair Territory show today, adding Breslow's maybe a candidate for executive of the year.
8: And I believe they stand a decent chance of overtaking the Yankees in the wild card series because of their left-handed pitching and because of the potential absence of Aaron Judge.
7: Brian Antonelli, WBZ, Boston's News Radio.
9: 243, traffic and weather together. The Subaru retailers of New England, all-wheel drive, traffic on the threes, looking at trouble. Where is it, Gina?
10: Yeah, we've got quite a few trouble spots out there right now, Ben, including this westbound ride on Soldiers Field Road. We have a disabled school bus right after the BU Bridge. It's in the right-hand lane, and you are backing up beyond Mass Ave. Now, on the eastbound side at Soldiers Field Road at the River Street Bridge, we have a left-lane restriction at the beginning of the bridge because of an earlier crash there. Two eastbound left lane disabled vehicle before Tracy's Corner in the Lincoln stretch will slow you down. And then also to the west of town, we have a crash at Route 9 in Framingham on the Turnpike westbound. Eastbound, you're in pretty good shape if you're coming into downtown Boston, though. And then to the north of town, still remnants of that earlier crash, Route 3 northbound at 62 in Bedford. And we have delays now around a crash at the clearing stage in the Stoughton stretch on 24 southbound at 139. 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Gina Tempesta, WBC's Traffic on the Threes.
9: We've got an okay stretch of weather coming up here as we kick out summer and bring in fall. It's definitely fall feeling, however. Today's highs only in the 60s with the breeze around and some sun and clouds. 8:05 tonight, we will begin autumn with the autumn temperatures. 54 in the city, low to mid-40s in many of the inland suburbs with partly cloudy skies. And again, that breeze is going to hang around. It'll be rather windy tomorrow. Sun and clouds, mid-60s, low to mid-60s on Thursday with a mix of sun and clouds. And then some rain could get in here, especially South Coast, Cape and Islands on Friday. And then rain could douse all of us over the weekend, depending on exactly how this nor'easter develops over the next several days heading in to the weekend.

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1: Good afternoon. I'm Ben Parker. Here are the five things you need to know at 2:45. Governor Maura Healey calling for a two-month suspension of the state's gas tax amid rising prices. The governor also demanding answers from ICE after at least a dozen people were arrested yesterday in New Bedford. The United States, Denmark, and Greenland signing a deal to strengthen security in the Arctic and North Atlantic. A coroner has determined actress Hayden Panettiere died of an accidental overdose of several drugs last month, including fentanyl. It's a major bridge over the Merrimack River in Manchester, New Hampshire, but for now, it's closed and will be until further notice.
2: On Monday, the city of Manchester shut down the Queen City Bridge in both directions for safety reasons. Structural deficiencies were identified during a routine New Hampshire DOT inspection. Mayor Jay Rue's office tells me that the initial report from the state cites an apparent crack in one of the truss members. An investigation is working to determine if the visual concern is a superficial rust issue or more significant structure damage. The closure caught this driver by surprise.
3: Typically, I pull off into the speedway that's right at the end of the bridge there, but I wasn't able to because they have it shut down. So now I have to figure out a different place to get gas.
2: The mayor's office says they should know more in the next day or two. For now, the bridge remains closed for the time being. In Manchester, Sherry Small, WBZ Boston's News Radio.
1: Arraignment is set for October 14th for a 20-year-old charged with rape. Social influencer Clavicular, whose real name is Braden Eric Peters, faces up to life in prison on felony counts of rape, drugging a person for sexual intercourse, and a misdemeanor charge of providing liquor to a minor. WBZ-TV reports the alleged offenses occurred in May of 2025, and the charges were filed September 8th this year. A spokesperson for Peters called the criminal charges bogus and said they stem from a civil suit he has refused to settle. In a state where barbecue is king, soaring beef prices are forcing restaurant owners to make some tough choices. ABC's Jim Ryan's in Texas.
4: The latest report from the government shows the price of sirloin steak in August at $14.35 a pound, which is actually down from July. As for the long-term trend, says Corpus Christi barbecue restaurant owner David Page,
5: the beef prices have gone up in the last 2 years about 40%, and that is a killer.
4: Fellow restaurateur William Paul Sissimus refuses to raise his prices.
6: I would rather just swallow it.
4: But he has taken beef ribs off his menu. Jim Ryan, ABC News.
1: He's accused of killing his own parents. Now Nick Reiner claims his constitutional rights are being violated.
7: Reiner says the administrators of his childhood trust fund are violating his right to be represented by a defense lawyer of his own choosing. He says the administrators refused to issue a $558,000 payment he was owed in 2023, 2 years before he allegedly murdered his parents, Rob and Michelle Reiner. Nick Reiner is currently represented in criminal court by a deputy public defender. He says he wants access to the trust money in order to rehire defense attorney Alan Jackson, who represented him early in the case. Recent court filings also claim Reiner's money is being unjustly held up by the trustee. I'm Daniel Martindale.
1: A third person's now been arrested in connection with the 4th of July shooting death of a Cambridge City employee. Moses Pimentel of Boston, taken into custody on charges of murder, carrying a firearm without a license, conspiracy and evidence tampering. Public Works employee Xavier Bautista was shot and killed on July 4th. His body found about an hour later. Two other men, one from Boston, one from Canton, have already been charged. If you're looking for a hotel in Boston, it's going to cost you. Supply and demand, with the demand side winning.
8: Looking for a last-minute stay in Boston this week? You might have to shell out. Many hotels in downtown Boston are charging around $1,000. Expedia lists a room in the Hilton Boston Logan Airport at more than $1,400 for tonight. There are several conferences happening in Boston this week, which could explain the high prices. Shane Stokes, WBZ, Boston's News Radio.
1: Back in the hospital, and tour dates canceled for Lionel Richie. The singer's recovering after undergoing a heart procedure, according to a statement from his representative. Richie and Earth, Wind & Fire are canceling their next three shows. However, he expects to be on the stage soon. The 77-year-old reportedly had been receiving treatment for an irregular heartbeat. This is his third hospitalization in 3 months. How would you know how to live in the wild if you didn't get some basic training? Well, you probably wouldn't, but you're not a raccoon in Mississippi. They've got some help.
9: This back-to-school season, we're studying a different kind of education, one you might call a...
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10: It's really important for them to get a little bit of a head start.
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1: That is ABC's Danny New. The Trump administration has been blocked from getting $7 billion back from Massachusetts and other states for a solar energy program for low-income energy consumers. The Salem News reports the ruling sides with green groups who had claimed the EPA violated federal law and the Administrative Procedures Act when it terminated the solar for all program that was approved by Congress in 2023 as part of the Biden administration's Inflation Reduction Act. 251, we'll get you caught up on traffic and weather together next.
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1: 253, traffic and weather together. The Subaru Retailers of New England, all-wheel drive traffic on the threes. You're staring again, Gina.
16: Hey, I'm looking at a lot of stuff going on right now, Ben, but mostly, for the most part, things are in better shape on that Route 3 northbound right after they cleared that earlier crash at 62 in Bedford. I mean, you're still back to 128.95, but hopefully now that all lanes have been reopened, that'll get a little bit better for folks on that stretch of highway. And then through the south of town, clearing that crash on 24 southbound at 139 in Stoke. 18 to the lane drop on Route 3 southbound downtown Boston. We are still looking at a disabled truck, a bus actually. It's over in the right-hand lane, Soldiers Field Road on the westbound side after the BU Bridge. You're backing up beyond Mass Ave, River Street Bridge on the eastbound side of Soldiers Field Road. We have a left lane restriction because of an earlier crash there. Northbound on the expressway, we have a crash in the cutout just enough for a curiosity delay at the Granite Ave cutout. Northbound and you're back to the split to eastbound. Still looking at that left lane disabled vehicle before Boston Road in Lincoln. 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Gina Tempesta, WBZ's Traffic on the Threes.
1: A check of the 4 day WBZ AccuWeather forecast brought to us by Boston Children's Hospital, ranked among the nation's top pediatric hospitals by Newsweek and U.S. News and World Report. 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Here's Joe.
17: This afternoon will be breezy and cool with intervals of clouds and sunshine. The high 64, partly cloudy tonight. Breezy at times, particularly at the coast. Our overnight lows will dip to 42 in the coldest inland suburbs, 54 in downtown Boston. Tomorrow, partly to mostly sunny, windy, cool, high 64. Breezy and cool Thursday with sun and some clouds, high 60 to 64. For Friday, rather cloudy, windy and cool. A chance of rain, particularly toward the south coast, the Cape and the islands. The high in the low 60s. I'm AccuWeather meteorologist Joe Lundberg, WBZ, Boston's News Radio.
1: 65 right now in Concord, 64 in New Bedford, Falmouth at 63. It is 59. That's it. in Worcester at the airport. And at Boston's airport, which we call Logan, it's 62 degrees.
16: Boston Children's Hospital ranked the number one pediatric hospital by Newsweek and one of the top pediatric hospitals by U.S. News and World Report. Boston Children's, where the world comes for answers. 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
1: 255. He's a real music icon, and he's not worried about artificial intelligence taking over what he does.
18: Sting says AI will never be able to do what humans can do in the music world. The 74-year-old saying you simply can't replace human artists and the emotion that they bring. And he tells the BBC he doesn't see the technology as competition at all. Sting does think that AI can make perfectly serviceable pop music that he jokes will be great in like the hotel lobby, the train station, places like that. But you're not really going to choose to listen to it. Sting says the problem with AI is it has never had its heart broken. There's no real story there. Drew Mulholland, WBZ, Boston's News Radio.
1: No more 9 to 5. In fact, no more job at all for Dolly Parton's nephew. Brian Seaver has been fired from his longtime role of protecting the country legend's properties. TMZ reports a termination notice was sent to Parton's former head of security, informing that he and his security companies were immediately dismissed from every Dolly property. Seaver, who was the family member selected to publicly announce her death, calling out Parton's longtime manager Danny Nozell and Pinnacle Bank, saying they're dismayed by the unexpected and so far unexplained actions. Coming up on WBZ, Governor Healey's got an idea to try to take the sting out of gas prices.
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1: 62 degrees in Boston at 3 o'clock. Good afternoon. I'm Ben Parker. Here's what's happening. Gas prices hitting highs not seen in years, and Governor Maura Healey is set to ask Beacon Hill to do something about it in Massachusetts. WBZ's Hyle Chapel has details.
2: Prices have risen so high, Governor Maura Healey is doing a U-turn.
3: Look, I don't control the price of gas, but as governor, here's what I can do. I'm filing legislation to suspend the Massachusetts gas tax for 2 months.
2: She's long been against the idea of suspending the state gas tax, which adds 24 cents to every gallon sold in Massachusetts. She blamed President Trump and the war in Iran for sky-high prices. Gas is at around $4.40 a gallon, $1.50 more expensive than before the war. Healey said she was previously a suspension skeptic because she wasn't sure whether savings would trickle down to consumers. Something she says is tackled in this bill.
3: It makes sure that those savings will get passed on to actual drivers.
2: This would be a first in state history. The tax has never been suspended since it went in place in 1929. The legislature would need to approve any suspension, something they've also been skeptical of. Kyle Schaffel, WBZ, Boston's News Radio.
1: Healey's Republican challenger, Mike Minogue, has proposed a more permanent gas tax suspension. President Trump addressing the United Nations, where he issued another threat to Iran.
4: At the United Nations General Assembly Tuesday, President Trump says he has a, quote, big decision to make on Iran, whether to make a deal or...
5: Do I annihilate the Islamic Republic and do it quickly, never giving them a chance to kill and destroy people and countries again?
4: The president has made threats before to launch a massive strike against Iran, only to not follow through, saying a deal was close. There is no indication right now that Iran wants to make a deal. And the president also said he doesn't think the war will end until after the midterm elections. Karen Travers, ABC News, the White House.
1: Flights have been slowly returning to normal at Logan Airport today following a major communications outage yesterday that impacted airports all around the Northeast.
6: I trust technology. Whenever we travel, we hope that everything goes smooth. So hopefully you get better.
1: It is getting better, and according to the FAA, a fiber optic cable was accidentally cut by construction crews in New Jersey. That triggered the network outage. More than, or roughly 500 delays yesterday at Logan. Today, less than half that number, 235, according to FlightAware, and 8 cancellations at Logan. With an unthinkable turnaround to their season, the Red Sox today making a change. Official.
7: Under interim manager Chad Tracy, the Red Sox have gone 74-55, posted the team's best 30-game stretch in franchise history, and clinched a playoff spot over the weekend. Now the interim tag has been removed, and the 41-year-old Tracy has been named the 49th manager in club history, agreeing to a 3-year deal that'll run through 2029 with a club option in 2030.
8: These things don't typically come together in a fashion like, hey, this is great. Here's a contract. No, it was just conversations between Brez and I. Like, how are we jiving with each other? Are we on the same page? And here's how we think it could be. So some of that started, you know, late summer. And things just were able to come together, and I couldn't be more happy about it.
7: The Sox also exercised the 2029 and 2030 club options on Chief Baseball Officer Craig Breslow. Brian Antonelli, WBZ, Boston's News Radio.
1: Coming up on WBZ, an audit finds some problems at the Department of Unemployment Assistance in Massachusetts. 303, traffic and weather together. The Subaru retailers of New England, all-wheel drive, traffic on the threes. We have found some problems on the roads in Massachusetts, Gina.
16: Yeah, plenty of problems to go around right now. Lots of stuff coming into us, Ben, including a new crash in a tough spot. 93 northbound, right at the Braintree split as you make your way onto Route 3. Southbound, you're already back beyond Route 37 and then 18 to the lane drop as you continue that ride on Route 3. Soldiers Field Road westbound, still looking at that disabled school bus in the right-hand lane after the BU Bridge. You're back to beyond Mass Ave. River Street on the eastbound side of Soldiers Field Road at the bridge. We have a left lane restriction because of an earlier crash there. We have a disabled vehicle at the loop ramp to the Tobin Bridge northbound. Northbound on the expressway, we have a crash at Granite Ave. We're clearing a disabled vehicle in the Lincoln stretch to eastbound before Bedford Road. That's Tracy's Corner. New crash coming in, 290 eastbound at Shrewsbury Road in Worcester, and clearing that earlier crash at Bedford Road on Route 3 northbound. That's much better right now. So getting a little bit better now that all lanes have been reopened. Some residual delays in the 93 North. We have a crash at the ramp to 129 in Wilmington and a minor crash Route 1 southbound after Main Street in Saugus. Gina Tempesta, WBC's Traffic on the Threes.
1: Mainly low 60s today as we get ready to say goodbye to summer. Not really summer-like, so get out of here. Yeah. fall tonight at 8:05 p.m. And that's what it feels like around these parts. And it will continue to feel that way for the next several days. Partly cloudy tonight, breezy. We'll have temperatures back in the low 40s in some of the coolest spots, about 54 downtown. Times of clouds and sun tomorrow, windy day. Temperatures in the low to mid 60s. Not 52 for the low tomorrow night, but 40s again in the burbs. Thursday, breezy, cool, sun, clouds, 60 to 64. Friday, a few showers, especially south of the city, down toward the South Coast, Cape and Islands. And then if all goes well or poorly, depending on how you look at it, a nor'easter will make its way in here for the weekend with lots of rain and coastal flooding and wind. We'll watch it for you. 62 right now in Boston. The New England Aquarium is using some unique treatments to make sure a senior penguin is living his best life. WBC's Kyle Bray explains.
9: Out in the wild, African penguins usually live between 10 to 15 years, but Pip at the New England Aquarium is pushing 30. And much like us humans, penguins run into some problems when they get older.
10: With that great longevity comes different challenges in advanced age. So we're constantly trying to figure out how we can provide the best quality of life in this last stage of life.
9: That's associate curator of penguins Eric Fox. He says they noticed Pip walking with a limp, and when it came to helping fix it, they settled on acupuncture. It's actually a common treatment at the aquarium for both them and turtles. Fox says to get Pip into it, they had to bribe him a little bit.
10: Things like fish or scratches behind the head or the neck area. And by doing that over time, we've been able to see not only is he calm for the treatments, but he actually starts to get excited.
9: And the treatment is working. At 29 years old, Pip is still swimming and hopping like a young buck. From the aquarium, Kyle Bray, WBC, Boston's News Radio.
1: An audit of the Massachusetts Department of Unemployment Assistance finds some issues. Auditor Diana DeZoglio says the DUA mismanaged call center performances, and more than half of callers waited more than 30 minutes for an agent. Only 21% received a response. Within 5 minutes, the audit also found that the DUA sent delayed unemployment payments. They say they've since increased staffing and reduced call wait times, and that more than half of claims are now processed within 30 days. Somerville's been on a mission to make streets safer for walkers and bikers and drivers, but some folks have mixed feelings about the One Street's redesign.
11: Complete with rebuilt sidewalks, new signs, street humps, and repaved roads, Somerville residents are experiencing Tough Street in a new way. Now that it's been redesigned as a designated neighborway street to make things more walk and bike friendly.
12: I really like it. I feel like compared to like any other road, like I'm not really worried as much about cars or anything.
11: I found Amen on a bike. He rides through Tough Street every day to and from work.
12: I mean, you'll still have, of course, like have like the occasional aggressive driver, but they're kind of few and far between.
11: Brad walks his dog here and isn't a big fan of the curb extensions that make it so one car can pass at a time, adding to the traffic.
13: It took a long time to do, and I don't really get the point of it. It's not like people were going fast down this street. Other ones, I think people went down too quickly and it made sense.
11: Joel likes the redesign, but kind of wishes they added bike lanes instead of the curb extensions.
14: It's going very congested because you have to wait.
11: In Somerville, Emma Friedman, WBZ, Boston's News Radio.
1: 3:08, we are off to Wall Street. Andrew O'Day is at Bloomberg. You know, I don't like to play favorites, but I'll take the NASDAQ today.
2: Yeah, the NASDAQ's really putting it on today. Right now, gaining about 0.5%, 121 points higher in record territory again. S&P 500 right now is rising 5. Dow, what is the Dow doing? Right now it's down 149 points.
1: You can have
2: it's been
1: that
2: down
1: one.
2: All day. It's been down all day. Through a combination of rising interest in celebrating and rising prices, we're going to spend more on Halloween this year. The National Retail Federation predicts we will shell out a collective $13.5 billion on Halloween stuff. Roughly half of us plan to start spending this month or have already started. What we'll buy the most is candy, then decorations and costumes with Halloween greeting cards. Yeah, old-fashioned greeting cards. Gaining in popularity. Dow losing 158, NASDAQ up 123. Andrew O'Day, Bloomberg Business on WBZ, Boston's News Radio.
1: Halloween candy's half price in November, just saying. Coming up on WBZ, a teen takeover at a Lynn McDonald's has a police investigation underway.
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7: After finishing second in the MVP voting last season, Drake May hasn't looked quite as sharp through 2 games.
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23: He looks... like, even on that interception, his feet aren't set. He's, like, drifting.
7: That was Julian Edelman talking with Rob Gronkowski on their NFL on Fox show, Gronk and Jules.
23: He's overthinking. He's overthinking before the play. I think he'll get better. I mean, it's week 2. There's been a lot of higher expectations going into this season. But, you know, I was a little disappointed with how the offense executed.
7: Edelman added they do need to get the run game going to set up play action, and that should open up explosive plays. The 1-1 Patriots play in Jacksonville this Sunday. Brian Antonelli, WBZ, Boston's News Radio.
1: 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Gina, is there something you'd like to tell us?
16: Yeah, I'd like to tell folks about a lot of stuff that's going on right now. Unfortunately, that's what I have to do. Ben, it's not really that great out. We are getting word of a crash with lots of debris in the roadway on 93 northbound, right by Roosevelt Circle. We'll keep you updated on that situation. But you were backing up almost to Assembly Square at this point. After that, we just cleared a crash at the ramp to 129 in Wilmington, so you're much better there. Minor crash, Route 1 southbound after Main Street, and then coming off the Tobin Bridge, it's all backed up with a breakdown. Route 1 northbound before Route 60. 93 northbound, we have a crash at the Braintree Split on the ramp to Route 3 south. Soldiers Field Road westbound, we're just clearing that earlier disabled bus at BU, so that is looking much better. Eastbound, though, left lane disabled still, and we are dealing with at
0: at River Street Bridge on the eastbound side because of an earlier crash. Their left lane is restricted. Northbound, we have a crash at the Granite Ave split, cutout as you make your way on the expressway. Northbound, that's back to the split. And now 290 eastbound, we have a crash at Shrewsbury Road in Worcester. Gina Tempest at WBC's Traffic of the Threes.
1: Fall is coming in like a fall. Yeah, it's been chilly, that fall feel in the air in the 60s today, back into the 40s and 50s at night, and that's going to be where we land the next several days as fall begins at 8:05 this evening. Partly cloudy tonight. Again, those lows in the 40s in the coolest spots, about 54 downtown. Sun and clouds tomorrow. It's still a windy day, too. Temperatures in the low to mid-60s. 52 in Boston tomorrow night. Maybe 40 in the cooler suburbs with mostly clear skies. Thursday will feature some sun, some clouds, and temperatures in the low 60s. And then Friday, a little rain may get in here, especially South Coast, Cape, and Islands. And it'll be windy as well. High of 61. And then batting down the hatches, looks like we may get under a nor'easter Saturday and Sunday with lots of rain, coastal flooding, and lots of wind, too.
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1: Good afternoon. I'm Ben Parker. Here are the five things you need to know at 3:15. Governor Maura Healey calling for suspending the state's gas tax for 2 months amid the high gas prices. A third person's now under arrest in connection with the killing of a Cambridge DPW worker on the 4th of July. The Red Sox name interim manager Chad Tracy their official manager, throwing the interim tag in the trash. MIT overtakes Princeton as the number one best college in U.S. News and World Report's annual ranking. Harvard's number three. Cue the pumpkin coffee and the fried dough at the fairs. WBZ's Drew Mulholland with more on the feel of fall.
4: A little after 8 p.m. tonight, we welcome in fall. October tends to give us days in the 70s, but also the 50s. Low 60s is the average, really. And this year, we're trending warmer.
5: Some of the guidance that we've been looking at indicates that pretty much looking at temperatures to likely average above normal.
4: Meteorologist with the National Weather Service, Hayden Frank. And if you don't like the New England weather, just wait a minute.
5: You know, we're accustomed to that.
4: We sure are. Enjoy the last day of summer. Drew Mulholland, WBZ, Boston's News Radio.
1: Governor Maura Healey demanding answers from ICE after at least a dozen people were arrested yesterday in New Bedford. In a statement, the governor says many of those arrested have lived in Massachusetts for years and were on their way to work at places like a fishing plant, and now their families have no answers. She also heard about an 8-year-old boy who was allegedly stranded after his father was arrested and unable to pick him up from school. The governor says, quote, ICE needs to answer for their actions. A shooting involving immigration officials in Austin, Texas is raising more concerns about lethal force being used by immigration and customs enforcement officers. The incidents brought calls for reform.
24: Neither ICE nor DHS has offered details about the wounding of Wilbur Rafael Garces Perez, who was shot while behind the wheel of his car alongside an Austin highway. ICE policy itself says, quote, deadly force may not be used solely to prevent the escape of a fleeing suspect. Civil rights groups and two members of Congress are calling for the creation of an independent body to review use of force incidents by ICE and to refer potential violations to prosecutors.
1: That's ABC's Jim Ryan. Lindsay Clancy's lawyers are asking the judge in her case to investigate that lone holdout juror. WBC's Sherry Small with more.
25: They want an investigation into the conduct of the one juror who wanted to convict Lindsay Clancy of murder and the deaths of her three children. They say he needs to be questioned about alleged cell phone use during deliberations, which is prohibited, and whether or not he was honest during jury selection. They're also asking the judge to dismiss the case, saying a new trial would violate Clancy's double jeopardy rights. A mistrial was declared earlier this month. 11 of the 12 jurors found Clancy not criminally responsible, concluding that she was suffering from postpartum psychosis. Sherry Small, WBZ Boston's News Radio.
1: Police and Lynn are investigating after a large group of teens stormed a McDonald's and attacked an employee. Police say happened about 10 o'clock Friday night. The mass group in black hoodies and black pants, or backpacks, I should say, swarmed the McDonald's on Boston Street. Several of them went behind the counter and then allegedly attacked an employee. The encounter was recorded and posted online. About a dozen police officers responded. The crowd, though, dispersed, and the employee was injured but declined to go to the hospital. Police say this was one of two incidents involving a large group of teens in Lynn over the weekend. Lyle and Eric Menendez, who were convicted of killing their parents in their Beverly Hills home in 1989, now have new parole hearings scheduled.
26: The California Board of Parole Hearings has fast-tracked the early parole hearings for Eric and Lyle Menendez.
6: Their original date was set for August of 2028. The new date is in February of 2027. Both men will join the hearing from their prison in San Diego County. The parole board moved up their suitability hearings due to positive prison programming and rehabilitation efforts. Lyle's date is tentatively set for February 23rd, with Eric's the following day. I'm Bree Tennis.
1: A new study finds Americans aren't imbibing like they used to, but it all depends on who you are.
8: Americans are drinking a little less alcohol than they did during COVID. A new study from the journal Annals of Internal Medicine finds overall drinking has dipped about 1%. More notable declines were measured among millennials and Gen Z. Drinking increased for those Gen Xers 50 to 64 years old. More than twice as many men are drinking less compared to women, but women are more likely to be heavy drinkers. I'm Rory O'Neill.
1: Two pilots are dead. A helicopter crashed while they were fighting a wildfire at Yosemite National Park.
9: In California, a wildfire burning in Yosemite National Park has indirectly claimed two victims. Officials say two pilots aboard a helicopter doing water drops were killed when their aircraft went down near a lake 9 miles south of El Capitan. One of the pilots was identified as Greg King. He's a former employee of the Alaska Division of Forestry and Fire Protection, who said King was a dedicated aviator and a dear friend to many. At least 14 people have died while helping with wildfires in the U.S. this year. Some 580 people are battling the Dome Fire burning north of Wawona in the western part of Yosemite. The fire started September 15th and is about 15% contained. I'm Jennifer King.
1: 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Madonna's teaming up with Charlie XCX for a remix of one of her newest songs, Danceteria. It's a track off her new album, Confessions 2. The remix, called Danceteria After Hours, comes out on Thursday. 3:21. We'll check traffic and weather together next.
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16: Yeah, that is going to be a slow ride as you leave the city, Ben. Right now, northbound on 93, we have some very heavy volume off the Zakum Bridge. We had two right lanes taken with a crash with debris in the roadway after Spot Pond. Sounds as if they're making very quick work out of it, and most of that debris has been picked up, but you again are back onto the Zakum Bridge. 93
0: on that northbound side as you continue. That's going to be slow after the Cloverleaf as well. We have a disabled vehicle on the loop ramp to the Tobin Bridge northbound. Route 1 southbound, we have a minor crash after Main Street in Saugus. And then coming off the Tobin Bridge on Route 1 northbound, we have a disabled vehicle before Copeland Circle. 93 northbound, we have a crash at the split to Route 3 south in Braintree. And then downtown Boston, we have a left lane restriction still going on probably all afternoon with a repair work that may have to happen at the River Street Bridge on Soldiers Field Road eastbound. Northbound clearing a crash at Granite Ave and 290 eastbound clearing a crash in Worcester at Shrewsbury Road. Gina Tempesta, WBC's Traffic of the Threes.
1: Time to check the 4-day WBC AccuWeather forecast brought to us by John's Sewer and Drain Cleaning. You know, John, if this was a football game, autumn would be called for a false start.
2: Yeah, absolutely. Fall officially begins this evening, but it definitely already feels like it, and it does look like we're going to continue to see these cool temperatures over the next few days, and then we have to start worrying about a nor'easter, it looks like, as we head toward the end of the week and into the weekend. Breezy and cool out there for the evening. Partly cloudy tonight, a bit of a breeze down to 54, 40s across the suburbs. Windy and cool for tomorrow. Sunshine mixing with some clouds up to 64. Still dry Thursday. Sunshine and some clouds. Breezy and cool up into the low 60s, and then we'll be watching that nor'easter move up from the south on Friday. Windy, cool, some rain possible, especially it looks like for the South Coast, Cape and Islands in the afternoon. A high Friday, 64. And then we'll have strong winds and potentially some heavy rain Friday night into Saturday. And that could linger into Sunday. So there's going to be the risk for localized damage with the wind gusts as well as some power outages. Coastal flooding is going to be a concern. And again, there could be some heavy rain with that. The high Saturday in the low 60s and probably not much better as we head into Sunday. I'm AccuWeather meteorologist John Furyk, WBZ, Boston's News Radio.
1: Right now, 64 in Fitchburg, 63 in Falmouth, 61 in Marshfield, 62 in Lawrence, and 62 degrees in Boston.
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1: Little on, little off on Wall Street today. The Dow is off 123 points. The S&P 500, it's up by 9 points. The Nasdaq's the big winner right now, up 147 points, and that is record territory. Coming up on WBZ, President Trump celebrating a deal with Greenland and Denmark.
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20: In 1986, a man named Scott Macklem was killed in broad daylight. Police quickly found their suspect.
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1: 62 degrees in Boston at 3:30. Good afternoon. I'm Ben Parker. Here's what's happening. The final hours of summer ticking away, and fall will start this evening. And a rare September nor'easter is looking increasingly likely for us later on this week. WBZ's Madison Rogers talking to the National Weather Service about it.
23: Just as we officially enter fall, here comes a wet taste of winter.
24: They're certainly more uncommon this time of year, but it's not unheard of.
23: NWS meteorologist Hayden Frank says a likely September nor'easter is on the way. Though there's still a lot of uncertainty, there's a good chance of 40 to 60 mile an hour wind gusts, coastal flooding, and beach erosion late Friday into early Sunday.
24: How far west and how far north this storm gets is going to make a big impact on just how much wind and rain we receive.
23: He says all the leaves still being on the trees can lead to more damage and more power outages.
24: Most likely the further south and east you get is going to have more significant impacts.
23: Frank says we should get a much better idea of what's in store by Wednesday afternoon or Thursday morning. Madison Rogers, WBZ, Boston's News Radio.
1: The Republican running to replace Governor Maura Healey is proposing his own gas tax suspension that he says goes further than hers does. WBZ's James Rojas with more.
28: In addition to a gas tax holiday, if or when prices go above $4 a gallon, Republican challenger Mike Minogue says he eventually wants to get rid of the tax altogether.
29: We'll look to find permanent waste and fraud and excess that we can eliminate the gas tax.
28: Minogue, who has already been campaigning on getting rid of the gas tax, spoke after Governor Healey proposed her own plan, a two-month suspension if approved by the legislature.
29: I proposed this in September 10th. She's doing this as a response, but it's only for 2 months because she's going to push everything to right after the election and go back to overtaxing our people right after election.
28: Minogue says it is great to see Healey take any action on the subject, despite it being a short-term plan. At the State House, James Rojas, WBZ, Boston's News Radio.
1: President Trump is looking to rebrand artificial intelligence. During an address to the United Nations today, the president said he would officially change the name to superintelligence, or SI, instead of AI, saying the existing name makes it sound fake. The president says from now on, U.S. government documents will refer to artificial intelligence as superintelligence. The president at the UN also signing a security deal today with the prime ministers of Greenland and Denmark.
30: President Trump first announced the deal last week, saying it gives the United States, quote, permanent control over security and all other needs in Greenland.
31: We will have the complete ability to do what is necessary to defend the American continent and also Europe and other places.
30: While the deal appears to fall short of the, quote, complete and total control that Trump once called for, it does grant the United States the ability to expand its military footprint in Greenland. The president is expected to sign the deal in New York today. Peter Harlambous, ABC News.
1: Coming up on WBZ, a sudden bridge closure in New Hampshire 3:33, traffic and weather together. The Subaru retailers of New England, all-wheel drive traffic on the threes. We got things we got to look at here, Jim.
0: Yeah, plenty of trouble spots out there right now. New crash also coming in the left-hand lane, Ben, on 95 southbound, right after 495. In Mansfield, you're already back to 140, so do expect some other delays around that as traffic really starts to build. Building as well on that lower end of 128, 95 southbound from 9 down to 93. 93 is busy onto 24, and 24 is going to slow you just at the horse bridge. 18 to the lane drop on Route 3 southbound, and then to the north of town, we still have a slow-moving volume as we take a look from the Zakin Bridge up to an earlier crash at Spot Pond. It's a stop and go there now. And then downtown Boston River Street on the eastbound side of Soldiers Field Road, you have left lane restrictions from an earlier crash. You're back almost to a Mass Ave. And then as you continue that ride, as you make your way from Mass Ave to the connector on Storrow Drive on that eastbound side, that's all jammed up. Gina Tempesta, WBC's traffic on the threes.
1: We've had some sunshine around today, but again, it's not warming us up much. We've stayed mainly in the low 60s in many places. And tonight we'll fall back into the 40s. In fact, low 40s in some of the inland suburbs, about 54 downtown. Partly cloudy skies and a bit of a breeze around. Once again, it's going to be 8:05 p.m. when we switch to fall. Tomorrow we'll have fall temperatures again. 64 for the high, mix of sun and clouds, and rather windy. By Thursday, not much changes. Breezy conditions, sun and clouds, temperatures in the low 60s. And as we get closer to the weekend, things very well may change badly. Some rain and wind down toward the south coast, Cape and Islands, especially on Friday. And then as this nor'easter draws closer, we may be seeing a pretty messy situation for most of the area, depending on the exact track of the storm, rain and coastal flooding and lots of wind. Right now, 62 degrees in Boston. A routine inspection by the New Hampshire Department of Transportation leads to the immediate closure of a major bridge in Manchester. WBC's Sherry Small with details.
2: Structural deficiencies found on the heavily traveled Queen City Bridge in Manchester, which carries traffic across the Merrimack River, is the reason that the bridge was closed on Monday in both directions and remains closed for now. It's adding a lot of time to this man's normally short commute to work. You live on the other side of the river from where you work?
6: Yeah, directly on the other side. It only takes me about 3.5 minutes to get to work. Now it takes me about 20 minutes. I have to go all the way around, get on a highway and come back around.
2: The Manchester mayor's office says they're waiting on an inspection report to find out if a visual concern is simply superficial rust or a significant structural problem. They say they should know more in a day or two. In the meanwhile,
6: I get the boat and put it down in the water and cross the river every day.
2: In Manchester, Sherry Small, WBC Boston's News Radio.
1: A traveling exhibit about the legacies of John and Abigail Adams is making its first stop in their hometown of Quincy. Alexandra Elliott, the executive director of the Quincy Historical Society, spoke about it.
8: We have an exhibit from the Adams Memorial Foundation called Memorializing the Adams Family. It's about 8 panels, and it explores the various aspects of the legacy of the Adams family and then the efforts to create a national memorial down in Washington.
1: Elliott says the exhibit takes about an hour, or half an hour, I should say, to go through. It'll be at the Quincy Historical Society for a week before moving to the Thomas Crane Library for October. Want to stay in Boston tonight in a hotel? No, I'm not asking. I'm just saying it's going to cost you if you can even get a room.
9: Looking for a last-minute stay in Boston this week? You might have to shell out. Many hotels in downtown Boston are charging around $1,000. Expedia lists a room in the Hilton Boston Logan Airport at more than $1,400 for tonight. There are several conferences happening in Boston this week, which could explain the high prices. Shane Stokes, WBZ, Boston's News Radio.
1: In just a matter of hours, fall will be here, and that means the leaves will soon be turning colors. But where can you find the most vibrant fall foliage?
10: The last 2 years in the Northeast, drought conditions led to a rather meh leaf season. This year, however, it has the potential to be spectacular, says Yankee Magazine fall foliage reporter Jim Slagle. In parts of the West, including Idaho, Montana, and Colorado, prolonged dry weather means fall colors are out early, but because of drought conditions, could be a little muted. Drought also expected to affect conditions in the upper Midwest, places like Wisconsin's Northwoods and Michigan's Upper Peninsula. Sherry Preston, ABC News.
1: 3:38, off to Wall Street. Andrew O'Day is at Bloomberg. We've got mixed colors on Wall Street, red and green.
12: Yes, we do. And the Dow is moving off of session lows, so we'll see if it can make a move toward the upside here. It's still got a ways to go. It's down 81 points. NASDAQ looking pretty good, up more than 0.5%, 158. S&P 500 right now gaining 13. The company behind Ozempic and Wegovy is now looking beyond thinning bodies to thinning hair. Novo Nordisk is eyeing the hair loss market as it seeks to capitalize on its recent experience selling its own products directly to consumers. Novo sees potential overlap with its scientific expertise in endocrinology. Novo CEO thinks the company could potentially bring some hair loss treatments to the market by the end of the decade. Andrew O'Day, Bloomberg Business on WBZ, Boston's News Radio.
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7: Chad Tracy's path to becoming a big league manager was a long one that included over two decades in the minors, both playing and coaching, before he got the interim job with the Red Sox this season. And while being announced as the franchise's 49th manager today, Tracy said he's loved every minute of it.
8: Because I love the game of baseball, and I love sharing knowledge with players, and I love being a part of a locker room, and I love being around baseball players.
7: Tracy then said there's a lot of pride in knowing how much time and effort he put in.
8: Everybody in this room knows how much of a commitment this job is. And it's not just me, it stresses the family, and I got kids, and my wife has been there every step of the way. So not just for me, but for my family, it's a pride point. It's been very cool moment for all of us.
7: Brian Antonelli, WBZ, Boston's News Radio.
9: 3:43, traffic and weather together. The Subaru Retailers of New England, all-wheel drive, traffic on the threes, brought to us by the Massachusetts State 911 Department. Help is at your fingertips. What do you see, Gina?
10: Well, we're still seeing a lot of backup traffic situations out there right now, Ben, but just one crash left on the board, Knockwood, on 95 southbound. Last we heard, still in the left-hand lane right after 495. In the Mansfield stretch, you're backed up almost beyond a 140 in Foxborough, so that's a long haul as you make your way southbound on 95. Getting there else is going to be slow. Not terrible, but it's going to be a stop and go from 9 on 95, 128 southbound, and getting down to 93. 93 is busy onto 24, and Route 3 northbound actually is a little on the slow side, getting up past 228 in the Rockland stretch. To the north of town, still busy out there. Recovery mode from an earlier situation at Spot Pond, so you're heavy off the Zakin Bridge, right up to Spot Pond, and then Montvale out to the Cloverleaf. Gina Tempesta, WBC's traffic on the threes.
9: This has been a nice day, nice fall day, but it's not fall yet. It will be at 8:05 tonight, but it started a little early, this fall weather stuff. And temperatures today only in the low 60s, with temperatures tonight in the coolest inland spots down near 40. 54 in the city with partly cloudy skies. We're going to hang on to the breeze for a while here. In fact, it'll be rather windy tomorrow with sun and clouds, temperatures in the mid-60s. Low 50s for Boston, low 40s for many of the suburbs tomorrow night with mostly clear skies, and then Thursday, low to mid-60s. That's it. Breezy conditions again, sun mixing with clouds, and then we're keeping an eye on a rainstorm and perhaps a nor'easter that could pay us a nice visit and punch us right in the mouth come the weekend with gusty winds, lots of rain, and coastal flooding as well.
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9: Good afternoon, I'm Ben Parker. Here are the five things you need to know at 3:45. In trying to deal with high gas prices in the state, Governor Healey is proposing suspending the gas tax for 2 months. President Trump announces he will now refer to artificial intelligence as superintelligence, saying the previous name makes it sound fake. The city of San Francisco sues President Trump's media company over its decision to charge money for early access to his social media posts. Red Sox officially naming Chad Tracy as their manager. He's been interim, now he's permanent, and agrees to a 3-year contract. Well, as summer comes to an end, folks involved with Boston's waterfront are celebrating what they say was an amazing season. but they're also focused on how to keep that trend going, as we hear from WBZ's Kyle Bray.
3: This year may have been the biggest year for the Boston Harbor and its waterfront since the Boston Tea Party. So now groups here are looking to find ways to keep that momentum going. That's why the Boston Children's Museum is hosting the Boston Waterfront

0: Front Summit, an opportunity for local, state, and federal partners along with the public to get together and figure out the best way to move forward. Making the waterfront more inclusive to communities is one big part of it. But Boston Harbor Now CEO and President Kathy Abbott tells me making sure it's climate resilient is a big focus too.
1: We're expecting 40 inches of sea level rise by 2070. That's a lot of water. A sixth of our city is built on fill, which means water that used to be either water or wetlands, so it's prone to flooding.
0: Melissa Higgins is the president and CEO of the Children's Museum, and she says as a waterfront staple, it's important they're involved in these discussions.
2: It is our job to make sure that the kids in our city and beyond are really understanding what's happening.
0: From Fort Point, Kyle Bray, WBZ, Boston's News Radio.
3: A third person's under arrest in connection with the July 4th shooting that killed a DPW worker in Cambridge. Moises Pimentel of Boston's charged now with murder, carrying a firearm without a license, and conspiracy and evidence tampering. Xavier Bautista was in his city DPW uniform when he was shot and killed on July 4th. Police are still trying to determine a motive, but believe a group of masked men ambushed him. The influencer, known for the looks maxing movement, is facing rape charges in Massachusetts, as we hear from WBC's Nicole Davis.
4: Braden Peters, known as Clavicular, is accused of raping a 17-year-old girl at his family's home on the Cape last year. The alleged victim told police that day in May when she was at the house, Peters told her to lie during a live stream and say she was drinking water and was 18 years old. In reality, during that stream, she was drinking vodka and she was 17. She says she became intoxicated, passed out, and woke up the next morning to Peters sexually assaulting her. The influencer spokesman says he has not been served with an arrest warrant at this point. His attorney declined to comment other than claiming Peters is innocent. Clavicular, who is 20, is facing three charges in all here in Massachusetts. He's due on the Cape for arraignment next month in Orleans District Court. Nicole Davis, WBZ, Boston's News Radio.
3: Immigration officials are keeping quiet about the locations for thousands of detainees who were set for deportation.
5: U.S. Immigration and Customs Enforcement has stopped publicly revealing where it's holding most detainees subject to final deportation orders. Current and former officials familiar with the practice tell AP ICE quietly removed the names from its online locator system on September 15th. Making it far more difficult for lawyers and relatives to find them. Several lawyers contacted by AP confirm their clients vanished from the system this week, and the American Immigration Lawyers Association warned its members about the situation Friday. I'm Ben Thomas.
3: Nick Reiner, accused of murdering his parents, Rob and Michelle Reiner, is now claiming his constitutional rights are being violated. Reiner says the administrators of his childhood trust fund are refusing to issue him a $558,000 payment that he was owed in 2023, violating his right to be represented by a defense lawyer of his choice. He says he wants access to the money so he can rehire defense attorney Alan Jackson. Reiner allegedly stabbed his parents to death in their California home in December of last year. DoorDash agrees to a massive settlement of $131 million with New York City after they were accused of underpaying their delivery drivers.
6: Deputy Mayor Julie Sue says the city analyzed payments and found more than 260,000 DoorDash employees were underpaid between April of 2022 and June of this year.
7: DoorDash built a system that was quietly leaving out categories of trips and on-call time, so the real amount of work by deliveristas wasn't counted.
6: Mayor Zoran Mamdani calls this the largest settlement ever for food delivery workers. The city says workers will get notified next month about money they're owed. In a statement, DoorDash admits to the allegations but says it was unintentional. In New York, I'm Scott Pringle.
3: Calling cat lovers. If you're looking for a feline friend, the MSPCA is looking for adopters and foster families as its shelters are currently overflowing following two large cat surrenders.
8: The first involves 35 cats voluntarily surrendered from a Worcester County home earlier this month, with another 10 surrendered in the same situation. Corinne Burgoyne is operations coordinator at the MSPCA Boston Adoption Center in Jamaica Plain.
9: It only takes you having a boy cat and a girl cat in your house that aren't fixed to suddenly find yourself in a situation where you have a dozen cats.
8: Just as they were intaking those cats, another 40 or so came from the Berkshires, bringing the total across four shelters to be about 300 cats and kittens ready for adoption.
9: I think people think of us as a place to adopt a pet, which of course we are, but we can also be a resource to people if they have needs, if they're struggling, if they need help.
8: Jay Willett, WBZ, Boston's News Radio.
3: Dolly Parton's nephew, who was her head of security, is now off the job. TMZ reports a termination notice was sent to Brian Seaver, informing him that he and his security companies were dismissed from all of Parton's properties. If the name sounds familiar, Seaver is the family member that Dolly had chosen to publicly announce her death. And he is calling out Parton's longtime manager, Danny Nozell, and Pinnacle Bank, saying he's dismayed by the unexpected and so far unexplained actions taken since Dolly's death last month. 351, we'll check traffic and weather together next.
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3: 353, traffic and weather together. The Subaru retailers of New England, all-wheel drive, traffic on the threes. Gina Tempesta has been looking hard and finding lots of trouble.
15: Yeah, it always seems to pop up this time of day, including a new crash here, Ben. To the north of town on 495 southbound before 133 in Tewksbury, getting where it is in the left-hand lane. You're already back beyond 93. That's already about a good 2 miles. Down to the south of town, we're clearing that earlier crash on 95 southbound right after 495 in Mansfield. Much better there, but it's still a stop and go with residual delays back to 140. We have some debris called into the BZ phone force in the center lane on Lincoln. A lot of traffic have to swerve around this one on a Route 3 northbound getting by Union Street, so it's a little sluggish there. And then that southbound ride, you're in pretty good shape actually getting by the lane drop. And then downtown Boston, typical delays out there. Sorrow Drive is back to Mass Ave. Even on that westbound side, it's slow from Mass Ave back to Beacon Street and River Street at the bridge at the Soldiers Field Road eastbound side. We have a left lane closure because of an earlier crash there. 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Gina Tempesta, WBZ's traffic on the threes.
3: A check now of the four-day WBZ AccuWeather forecast. Here's John.
16: Partly cloudy, breezy, cool tonight, down to 54. Windy, cool day for tomorrow. Sunshine mixing with some clouds, high 64. Breezy and cool tomorrow night, down to 52. Still on the cool side. Thursday, breezy, partly sunny. High 60 to 64. Then we'll be watching a significant September nor'easter move up from the south Friday, and it could impact the weather right through the weekend. Windy and cool. Friday, chance for some rain, especially South Coast, Cape and Islands, a high 64. More rain and wind Friday night and Saturday, with the risk for some coastal flooding, power outages, the high Saturday in the low 60s. I'm AccuWeather meteorologist John Furyk, WBZ, Boston's News Radio.
3: It looks like one of the warmer spots today is Providence, 66 degrees, not warm. 64 in Fitchburg, 62 in Norwood, 62 in Lawrence, 62 degrees in Boston. 355, streaming next month, a new documentary on the late comedian Norm MacDonald. 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
3: Brace yourself if you're interviewing Bill Belichick. A reporter finds herself in the hot seat after doing just that.
22: Coach Bill Belichick, after this weekend's loss, has his UNC Tar Heels at 2-1 on the year, although they really should be 3-0 after choking away Saturday's game to Clemson, which included a long weather delay, which was rough timing. The halftime interview with reporter Stormy Bonatoni, priceless. And Stormy is now assuring her fans, with a little humor, I might add, that she has survived the ordeal. This ordeal.
23: What have you seen so far with the penalties?
24: Too many, yeah.
23: Is there anything else you think that this group needs to clean up?
24: Sorry.
25: Well, Stormy Bonatoni, welcome to the club.
26: And Bill's locked in.
22: The ESPN team, Bill was indeed locked in. Stormy Bonatoni now with a message to her fans. Don't worry, I made it out alive, guys. She does add, it is kind of strange because the coaches tend to meet with the TV reporters in the day or days leading up to the game. And Bonatoni says she talked with Belichick for like 50 minutes on Friday. And it was just a completely different experience, almost like story time compared to the short on-field interview. North Carolina and Notre Dame a week from Saturday. Drew Mulholland, WBZ, Boston's News Radio.
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3: 62 degrees in Boston at 4 o'clock. Good afternoon. I'm Ben Parker. Here's what's happening. Governor Maura Healey says she's pushing for a rollback of the state's gas taxes for a couple of months. WBZ's Kyle Schaffel with more.
0: Governor Maura Healey is floating a two-month suspension of the state gas tax. At a press conference at the State House, she said something has to be done about the high price of fuel.
1: The price of diesel has doubled since the start of this war. The price of gas has gone up 50%.
0: Gas is averaging $4.40 a gallon in Massachusetts, up close to $1.50 since the beginning of the war in Iran, which Healey entirely blamed on President Trump. This would knock 24 cents off the end cost. Worthwhile to note, Healey has been skeptical of a gas tax suspension in the past. Asked why she's changing her tune now, she said, well, we weren't in a war then.
1: This is all such a shame. It doesn't need to be this way. It doesn't need to be this way in our country.
0: Healey framed this as more of a band-aid than a permanent policy change.
1: This is temporary. It's a two-month suspension. Hopefully, common sense will prevail.
0: She'll need Beacon Hill approval to pass any suspension. At the State House, Kyle Schaffel, WBZ, Boston's News Radio.
3: Governor Healey's Republican challenger, Mike Minogue, is proposing a more permanent gas tax suspension and a gas tax holiday when prices go above $4 a gallon. Minogue says Maura Healey's gas tax plan is a political one leading up to Election Day. Following ICE arrests in Massachusetts, Governor Healey's looking for answers. After ICE reportedly arrested at least a dozen people yesterday in New Bedford, the governor says we have been hearing from alarmed family members and advocates and calls the stories about the arrests heartbreaking and says ICE needs to provide information immediately. After a 74-55 record, today the Red Sox say goodbye to the interim tag for their manager.
18: With a playoff spot secured, the Red Sox have made it official, naming Chad Tracy the 49th manager in club history.
2: An unbelievably intense but even-keeled leader, someone who builds sincere and authentic relationships with everyone that he interacts with and comes across, someone who is willing to always put the players and organization first.
18: That was Chief Baseball Officer Craig Breslow, who also had his club options for 2029 and 2030 exercised by the team.
2: We have not accomplished ultimately what we set out to do yet, so we know that there's still quite a bit of work to do ahead of us, but I do think that it's reassuring, it's rewarding to recognize that, when you act in what you believe to be the best interests of the organization, the best interests of our fans, that it can be rewarded.
18: Brian Antonelli, WBZ, Boston's News Radio.
3: Not great, but better at Logan Airport today after a cut fiber line forced a ground stop across the entire Northeast yesterday. There were about 500 flight delays yesterday and 80 at Logan, according to numbers from FlightAware. Today's numbers are about half that, delay-wise, 270 delays at Logan with 12 cancellations. Coming up on WBZ, dozens of new homes headed to Newburyport. 4:03, traffic and weather together. The Subaru retailers of New England, all-wheel drive traffic on the threes. Where are we heading, Gina?
15: Well, let's take a look at the turnpike on that westbound side, Ben. Kind of typical this time of day, really building from just about Market Street past the barracks. After that, though, not too bad to 495. The eastbound ride, you're going to hit the brakes at Newton Corner, and then again, just about Cambridge Street to Fenway. We're going to look at some heavier volume headed towards the Fenway stretch on the westbound side, actually, of Sturrow Drive. That's back to Beacon Street, and it's back to Mass Ave on the eastbound side. Busy leaving the city on 93 northbound up to just about Roosevelt Circle Spot Pond past the Cloverleaf, actually almost to Commerce Way. So busy out there and busy on that upper end of 495. Let's see how that looks now as we say good afternoon to Kristen Knack and the Needham Bank Traffic Drone Report.
4: Well, good afternoon, Gina. We picked up a crash on 495 southbound right before 133 in Tewksbury. It had been in the left lane initially, but they've gotten everything moved over to the breakdown lane. It's backed up for over 2.5 miles, not quite back to Route 28 in Andover just yet, but it could get there. Northbound on 495, we're seeing delays from Route 3 and the Lowell Connector heading up into the Tewksbury stretch, and then again from just after Mass Ave in North Andover up over the double-decker bridge and up toward 213 in Methuen. Kristen Ack and the Needham Bank Traffic Drone Report.
15: And then leaving the city on the expressway southbound, that's pretty much a solid ride. Stop and go anyway, right down to the split, about 35 minutes there. Gina Tempest at WBC's Traffic on the Threes.
3: Now, we've got some sunshine hanging on here as we head deeper into the final day of summer. Fall will begin at 8:05 this evening, and the temperatures will feel it. 40s in the inland suburbs, maybe 40 in some of the coolest spots, about 54 downtown with partly cloudy skies and breezy conditions. Tomorrow, it'll be a nice fall day with sun, a few clouds, a wind around, temperatures in the mid-60s. Thursday, low to mid-60s with breezy conditions, some sun, some clouds. And by Friday, we'll have mainly cloudy skies. There's a chance of rain, especially South Coast, Cape, and Islands. And then keeping an eye on that weekend nor'easter that may give us a pretty decent wallop. Depending on the track, right now, 62 degrees in Boston. The New England Aquarium's using some unique treatments to make sure a senior penguin lives his best life. WBZ's Kyle Bray with more.
5: Out in the wild, African penguins usually live between 10 to 15 years, but Pip at the New England Aquarium is pushing 30. And much like us humans, penguins run into some problems when they get older.
6: With that great longevity comes different challenges in advanced age, so we're constantly trying to figure out how we can provide the best quality of life in this last stage of life.
5: That's associate curator of penguins Eric Fox. He says they noticed Pip walking with a limp, and when it came to helping fix it, they settled on acupuncture. It's actually a common treatment at the aquarium for both them and turtles. Fox says to get Pip into it, they had to bribe him a little bit.
6: Things like fish or scratches behind the head or the neck area. And by doing that over time, we've been able to see not only is he calm for the treatments, but he actually starts to get excited.
5: And the treatment is working. At 29 years old, Pip is still swimming and hopping like a young buck. From the aquarium, Kyle Bray, WBZ, Boston's News Radio.
3: It's one of the smallest of all sea turtle species, and it's making big news. An olive ridley sea turtle is nesting on the West Coast for the first time in recorded history.
7: In the past week, two nests have been discovered in Orange County. The first is in Seal Beach, followed by one in Huntington Beach. NOAA Fisheries believes it was the same turtle laying eggs in both locations before returning to the ocean. The olive ridley sea turtle is highly endangered and protected. Both nesting sites have been cordoned off with fencing, with signs posted to warn the public to stay away. Experts say there could be other nests that haven't been found yet. I'm Daniel Martindale.
3: Dozens of new homes coming to the North Shore as officials break ground today at Newburyport Crossing. The 92 mixed-income apartment homes are part of Governor Healey's Momentum Fund, providing financing to move construction more quickly. The homes will be adjacent to the Newburyport Commuter Rail Station and Clipper City Rail Trail. All right, let's synchronize our watches, shall we? 8:05 this evening. End of the summer, start of the fall.
22: Summer lovers shed a tear as summer slips away, but let's face it, fall can be absolutely beautiful in New England. Hayden Frank is a meteorologist with the National Weather Service.
8: Still can have some very nice days. It's not, you know, uncommon to have highs into the 70s, you know, well into October at times, or it could also be in the 50s. So that's how those normals are calculated.
22: Just wait a minute, right? The average right now in Boston is still low 70s, but that is quickly falling. You get 60s through October pretty much, 50s, 40s, November into December, but this fall is tracking to be slightly warmer than normal on average. Enjoy watching the colors change. Drew Mulholland, WBZ, Boston's News Radio.
3: 4:08, we head off to Wall Street. Andrew O'Day is at Bloomberg. The NASDAQ, the sole winner today.
9: Yes, indeed. NASDAQ up almost a half percent, 122 points. Fresh record territory for that index today. Dow never really had a chance. It finishes down 185. S&P 500 today finishes down 0.06 of a point. So we're going to call that one flat. Peloton, best known for bikes, is planting its feet firmly on the treadmill. It's introducing free bottles set to go on sale October 1st, including its most affordable treadmill so far. 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Dow loses 185, NASDAQ up 122 to a record. Andrew O'Day, Bloomberg Business on WBZ, Boston's News Radio.
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2: After clinching a playoff spot over the weekend, the Red Sox made big news today, naming Chad Tracy as the team's 49th manager in club history, and they exercised their 2029 and 2030 club options on Chief Baseball Officer Craig Breslow.
3: The biggest mea culpa I have to give is to Red Sox Chief Baseball Officer Craig Breslow. I was hard on Breslow at the start of the season, and at one point late in the season, I said, I'll be happy to eat my words, and he told me, you better have a big appetite.
2: That was The Athletic's Ken Rosenthal on his Fair Territory show today, adding, Breslow's maybe a candidate for Executive of the Year.
3: And I believe they stand a decent chance of overtaking the Yankees in the Wild Card Series because of their left-handed pitching and because of the potential absence of Aaron Judge.
2: Brian Antonelli, WBZ, Boston's News Radio.
4: 4:13, time to check traffic and weather together. The Subaru Retailers of New England, all-wheel drive, traffic on the threes. Jinda Tempesta's trying to find trouble, and I think she found it.
5: Yeah, we always find trouble this time of day, Ben, but the good news is, let's knock some wood, most of those crashes and breakdowns out of the way. We just have a lot of leftover volume from a couple of earlier problems, including 93 northbound. That's going to be a tough one coming off the Sagan Bridge, right up to Roosevelt Circle, now spot pond to the Cloverleaf. That upper end of 120, very busy through Waltham and Lexington. And then actually from Lexington all the way up through the Wakefield stretch, 120 southbound is going to be almost 1A and down to Lowell Street. Even busy on Route 3, that upper end from 62 up to Treble Cove Road. Let's see how the upper end of 495 looks now with Kristen Neck and the Needham Bank Traffic Drone Report.
6: And Gina, we are still seeing delays on 495 southbound from Route 28 at Andover down past 495 into the Tewksbury stretch. There had been a crash down before 133. That's off in the breakdown lane. Northbound 495 still seeing slowdowns from Route 3 up past Woburn Street and Lowell, and again from 114 in Lawrence heading up toward Ward Hill and Haverhill. Kristen Eck and the Needham Bank Traffic Drone Report.
5: And then to the south of town, a lot of volume out there on 95, your 120 southbound ride from Kendrick Street to 93. Gina Tempesta, WBC's Traffic on the Threes.
4: We'll have mainly clear skies tonight, although some clouds will be dancing across the sky as we head through the evening and as we ring in fall at 8:05 this evening. We will have that fall temperature continuing. 54 downtown, 40s in the suburbs. We may get to 40 in some of the coldest spots and a little breezy as well. More breezy conditions tomorrow. Times of sun and clouds, temperatures in the mid-60s. Low 50s and 40s for the low tomorrow night with mainly clear skies. Thursday still breezy, still cool, low to mid-60s. Sun will mix with clouds. A little rain could get in here, especially south of the city come Friday. And then for the weekend, it's going to depend on track, but a nor'easter is tracking toward New England.
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4: Good afternoon. I'm Ben Parker. Here are the five things you need to know at 4:16. Governor Maura Healey calling for a two-month suspension of the state's gas tax in order to combat high gas prices. The governor's also demanding answers from ICE after at least a dozen people are arrested yesterday in New Bedford. President Trump says U.S. and Iranian officials met today shortly after he threatened to annihilate the Islamic Republic in an address to the United Nations. Police in Lynn are investigating after a group of teenagers stormed a McDonald's Friday night, attacking an employee behind the counter. MCAS scores are in. It's not terrifically pretty. WBZ's Jay Willette has the tales.
7: New MCAS results show Massachusetts student achievement continuing to slide, with grade 10 English scores posting a particularly steep drop. State Education Commissioner Pedro Martinez.
8: For us, what it comes down to is around what actions we need to take. You know, we want to be very solution-based oriented.
7: On the grade 10 English exam, the share of students meeting expectations fell 6 points for a second straight year, down to 45%. Just 5 years ago, more than 60% of students passed. Now, the MCAS is no longer a graduation requirement, but Deputy Education Commissioner Robert Curtin says we shouldn't rely on just one piece of evidence on the slide.
9: Trying to pinpoint this on one particular thing is not the right way to approach the analysis.
7: Boston Public Schools, meantime, says the district remains classified as moderate progress toward targets. Jay Willette, WBZ, Boston's News Radio.
4: An audit of the Department of Unemployment Assistance in Massachusetts faults the department's for on-hold and delayed benefits. The probe by State Auditor Diana DeSoglio also found the DUA also mismanaged complaints, while unemployment assistance officials say they have made efforts to improve customer experience and speed up benefit payments. The audit from July of 2022 through June of 2024 came amid ongoing complaints about languishing unemployment claims and customers waiting a long time on hold with call center agents. Hoping to look into a holdout. In a rare move, Lindsay Clancy's lawyers are asking the judge in her case to investigate the lone holdout juror in her recent mistrial.
10: They want an investigation into the conduct of the one juror who wanted to convict Lindsay Clancy of murder and the deaths of her three children. They say he needs to be questioned about alleged cell phone use during deliberations, which is prohibited, and whether or not he was honest during jury selection. They're also asking the judge to dismiss the case, saying a new trial would violate Clancy's double jeopardy rights. A mistrial was declared earlier this month. 11 of the 12 jurors found Clancy not criminally responsible, concluding that she was suffering from postpartum psychosis. Sherry Small, WBZ Boston's News Radio.
4: Lawyers for the family of Mississippi teenager Nolan Wells say they'll keep pressing for answers following the teen's death.
11: A Mississippi grand jury has unanimously found no evidence of a crime in the death of Mississippi teenager Nolan Wells. And the district attorney is calling out the people who said otherwise.
12: There is absolutely no evidence to support the allegations that Nolan's disappearance and death were racially motivated.
11: The 18-year-old college football player, who was black, vanished on the 4th of July on Horn Island off the Gulf Coast after friends left on a boat and he stayed behind. His body was found in the water 2 days later.
4: That's ABC's Sophie Flay. Amid questions over who paid for Donald Trump Jr.'s wedding, Republican senators calling for an investigation.
13: Republican Senator John Curtis of Utah is calling on the Senate Judiciary Committee to investigate whether Donald Trump Jr. used his proximity to the presidency for financial benefit after his recent wedding party was partially bankrolled by a Russian oligarch. In his letter, Curtis asked the committee to subpoena Trump Jr. over his business dealings, his relationship with foreign individuals, gifts or other benefits he has received, and any instances in which his relationship to President Donald Trump was invoked or understood to provide value. Curtis has previously called for the same scrutiny of Hunter Biden, the former son of President Joe Biden. I'm Lisa Dwyer.
4: September 22nd. Some people love birthdays. Some love other things. From the Runaways to a runaway solo artist with her band The Blackhearts, Joan Jett is 68. The voice behind a 1981 earworm, Mickey. Tony Basil is 83. Actress Sherry Belafonte is 72. The lead vocalist for Concrete Blonde, Jeanette Napolitano, is 69. And here we go again. White Snake founder David Coverdale is 75. He also sang in the 70s with Deep Purple. Opera singer Andrea Bocelli is 68 today. He played Chachi on Happy Days, among other things. Scott Baio is 66. And from The Wire, actor Lawrence Gilliard Jr. is 55 today. 421 will get you out to the streets with traffic and weather together next.
1: Do you have the story?
14: The breakdown in the left-hand lane, it's actually, oh no, wait a minute. It's not a breakdown. There's a state police cruiser there. They have the left-hand lane blocked for the ducks that are walking on the left shoulder. I love that.
15: You're going to be all right? 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
20: 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They'll walk the job with you, before and after. I'm always on the job. I'll wash anywhere. I don't care. You know what? I'll give you my cell, 617-908-1328.
4: 423, traffic and weather together. 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
5: Yeah, let's start with this ride to the south of town right now, Ben. For folks leaving the city, the Zakum Lower Deck looking pretty good. You're going to hit, of course, that wall of traffic, though, on the expressway, and that's going to be a stop and go right down to the split. We're going to call that about a 35-minute ride. And then Furnace Brook up to Neponset, Mass Ave in downtown Boston, Sturrows back to Mass Ave, eastbound, westbound. You're all jammed up back to the connector. The airport tunnels are looking pretty good, and then it's very busy leaving the Zakum Bridge up to Roosevelt Circle, Spot Pond, past the Cloverleaf, actually almost to the 62 stretch as you make your way through Wilmington. So a lot of traffic there. Also a lot of traffic on that upper end of Route 3. Let's check that right now with Kristen Neck in the Needham Bank Traffic Drone Report.
6: Gina, those delays on Route 3 northbound start shortly after you jump on from 128 in Burlington. Lots of company heading up across the Concord River. By the time you're up to Treble Cove Road in Billerica, though, it does start to improve with another brief slowdown approaching Drum Hill. Chris Knack in the Needham Bank Traffic Drone Report.
5: And very busy on that upper end of 128-95, the north and southbound ride, typical through Waltham and Lexington, northbound heavy after that through the Wakefield stretch. Southbound's going to slow you down from 1A down to about Lowell Street. Gina Tempesta, WBC's traffic on the 30s.
4: Hey, check on the 4-day WBC AccuWeather forecast with John Furyk.
21: Autumn officially begins this evening, and it definitely feels like it across the area. Partly cloudy, breezy, cool tonight. Down to 54, 40s across some of the suburbs, and then windy and cool for tomorrow. Partly sunny, high 64. Breezy, cool tomorrow night, low 52. And then partly sunny, breezy, and cool Thursday, high in the low 60s. Windy and cool Friday as a nor'easter moves up from the south. Probably start to see some rain break out in the afternoon, especially across the south coast, Cape and Islands, a high 64. And then we'll have rain and strong winds Friday night into Saturday. There could be some localized damage, power outages, coastal flood issues as well. I Saturday in the low 60s. I'm AccuWeather's John Furyk, WBZ, Boston's News Radio.
4: 65 right now in Manchester, New Hampshire. It is 65 in Leominster, 61 in Worcester, 61 in Falmouth, and 62 degrees in Boston. 425 as we check New England business, brought to you by Cambridge Savings Bank. Waltham-based Boston Dynamics is moving some of its robot work to the south. Axios Boston reports the company's opened a new facility at the Hyundai Motor Plant near Savannah, Georgia, all about teaching its Atlas robots how to build electric vehicles. As Somerville continues to redesign streets in the name of safety, some residents there have mixed feelings about one of its neighbor ways.
22: Tuff Street is getting the final touches on its makeover this month. It's the latest street to be transformed into Somerville's newest neighbor way, a walk and bike friendly road designed to keep cars from speeding.
23: It's good, like for the sidewalk, it's wider. Good for the pedestrian.
22: Joel has lived off this street for 20 years. He thinks the redesign is doing its job preventing people from speeding, but it's the curb extensions that he's not a fan of.
23: They should just do it like simple, like just straight. No curving.
22: The curb now weaves into the road at points, narrowing it so one car can pass at a time, slowing things down, which some neighbors say adds to the morning school traffic.
24: There are other streets that maybe it would have made more sense, but this one I never had any issues walking with. I walk it every day.
22: Brad thinks the redesign is a bit over the top.
24: This one, it just creates like 6 one-ways on the street. Yeah, you can't ever get two people down at the same time.
22: In Somerville, Emma Friedman, WBZ, Boston's News Radio.
4: Mixed day on Wall Street, the NASDAQ the only gainer, but it gained, and that put it in record territory. Again, up 122 points today. S&P 500 down barely a fraction. The Dow lost 185 points. Coming up on WBZ, a possible nor'easter heading this way for the weekend.
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4: 62 degrees in Boston at 4:30. Good afternoon. I'm Ben Parker. Here's what's happening. The first days of fall could bring New England a rare September nor'easter. WBZ's Madison Rogers checking in on it with the National Weather Service.
27: Well, get the bread and milk, I guess. Odds are rising that a nor'easter could hit Massachusetts with heavy rain, high winds, and flooding late this week.
28: Probably a pretty good chance that we do see a period of northeast winds of 40 to 50 mile per hour gusts. And those strongest winds would be likely Friday night into early Sunday.
27: That's National Weather Service meteorologist Hayden Frank.
28: Also, given the time of year, we're dealing with fully leafed trees. That coupled with the rain is going to make them more susceptible for damage and power outages.
27: Beach erosion and minor coastal flooding are likely. Frank expects we'll get a much better idea of what's in store Wednesday afternoon or early Thursday. So keep it here for the latest forecast every 10 minutes. Madison Rogers, WBZ, Boston's News Radio.
4: Gas prices are soaring and many are hoping the prices will drop. Massachusetts residents could get their wish. Sort of. Massachusetts Governor Maura Healey is proposing a suspension of the state's gas tax for a couple of months. The governor's Republican challenger, though, says her proposal doesn't go anywhere near far enough. More from WBZ's James Rojas.
29: Republican gubernatorial candidate Mike Minogue says he's glad Governor Healey is taking action to suspend the gas tax.
30: But unfortunately, she's only planning to do it for 2 months.
29: Minogue has been pushing for a suspension of the gas tax for nearly 2 weeks, but he says this move by Healey is a political one ahead of the November election.
30: Maura Healey has been in office for 4 years with a completely Democrat legislature. Only now is she talking about lowering our costs, lowering our energy costs. Her time is up. The people are frustrated. We need to go and respect taxpayers.
29: He says he wants to help people struggling to pay their gas bill, proposing a gas tax holiday anytime prices go above $4 a gallon. At the State House, James Rojas, WBZ, Boston's News Radio.
4: Keeping an eye on Greenland. at the UN General Assembly in New York, the United States, Denmark, and Greenland have signed an agreement to strengthen security in the Arctic and North Atlantic. President Trump signing a deal after an earlier announcement that he planned to bolster U.S. military presence in Greenland while keeping it under Danish and Greenlandic control. The president says America's shown courage under his leadership while others only talked of it. The president addressing world leaders at the General Assembly, touting the work done by his administration.
7: We passed the largest tax cuts in American history. And as a result, more money is being invested in the United States right now than has ever been invested in any nation anywhere in the world.
4: The president will meet with Gulf nation leaders who've faced the impact of the war with Iran. He's also meeting with the leader of Venezuela and Ukrainian President Volodymyr Zelensky and expected to hold talks with others like the new British Prime Minister Andy Burnham. Coming up on WBZ, a new exhibit about a former president and first lady who called Massachusetts home. 4:33, traffic and weather together. The Subaru retailers of New England, all-wheel drive traffic on the three. Sometimes the challenge is getting home, Gina.
5: Yeah, and it's going to be a difficult one depending on where you are. Not helping, Ben, we have a new crash coming in on Sturr westbound after the Longfellow Bridge right before the Hatchell. It was already busy there. Anyway, you're still pretty much back to the connector. And then that eastbound rise back beyond Mass Ave. Getting busy at the airport tunnels as well as the Sumner. Not quite all the way through, jam-packed. And then the eastbound ride inside the TED, that's going to be a little bit slow. If you are headed towards Logan right now, 93 northbound heading out of the city, that's stop and go up to Roosevelt Circle. And then Montvale Ave, actually Spot Pond, past the Commerce Way stretch. So a very busy ride to the north of town. Also getting word of a new crash coming in on 495 northbound at 110. We'll keep you updated on that. Let's check the rest of the ride to the north on the upper end of Route 3 now with Kristen Knack and the Needham Bank Traffic Drone Report.
6: Slow going here, Gina, on 3 northbound from Route 62 in Bedford up to Treble Cove Road, and then again from just after 110 in Chelmsford up toward Drum Hill. Kristen Ack and the Needham Bank Traffic Drone Report.
5: And the Turnpike westbound, that's going to slow you down now from Market Street, well past the barracks in through the Framingham stretch. Gina Tempesta, WBZ's traffic on the threes.
4: As we check the four-day WBZ AccuWeather forecast, tonight's the night. We flip it over to fall, 8:05 p.m. We've already got the fall temperatures in place, so we're halfway there. Partly cloudy later tonight, 54 in the city, into the 40s. In fact, maybe close to 40 in some of the chilliest distant suburbs. Times of clouds and sun tomorrow with a rather windy day. We have been breezy today, but we may pick those winds up just a little bit. Why not? 64 for the high. We're basically in the 50s and 40s tomorrow night with mostly clear skies and still breezy. Breezy Thursday, and then we may get under some pretty heavy winds and a whole lot more come Friday and certainly into the weekend, keeping an eye on a nor'easter that may pay us a visit with coastal flooding as well as heavy rains and gusty winds. Right now, 62 degrees in Boston. It's been a banner busy year for Boston and its waterfront. And for now, local, state, and federal organizers are working on a plan to try to make it better going forward.
10: From the tall ships to the tea party, the Boston Harbor has been crucial to what was a big summer for Boston. Ian Carby is with the Coalition for a Resilient and Inclusive Waterfront, and he says this was the most welcoming Boston has ever felt.
11: We know we showed up for when we had our neighbors here visiting, especially, you know, the Scots were visiting. We had people all over that were visiting, and it was so fun. It was such a fun city, and we wanted to embrace that and say, okay, now where do we go with this? How do we keep this going?
10: That's why they brought together several organizations and people from the community for a Boston Waterfront Summit at the Boston Children's Museum. The folks here see the waterfront as a great asset that can be improved, but also an issue that needs to be addressed as the city faces flooding and rising sea levels. But for Boston Harbor Now CEO and President Kathy Abbott, this threat also has a silver lining.
12: We think it's an incredible opportunity to reinvent our waterfront, to make it more accessible to more people, to enhance habitat.
10: From Fort Point, Kyle Bray, WBZ, Boston's News Radio.
4: When I say Adams family, what do you think? That's right, and Lurch, too. But this is not that. A traveling exhibit honoring the lives of John and Abigail Adams is now open at the Quincy Historical Society. The group's executive director, Alexandra Elliott, says it will be there through the end of the month.
13: The exhibit itself was put together by some scholars at Kennesaw State University down in Georgia. We are hosting it in conjunction with the Adams Presidential Center here in Quincy, which is looking to establish a presidential museum and library.
4: The Adams Memorial Foundation is led by Jackie Gingrich Cushman, the daughter of former House Speaker Newt Gingrich. Cause of death revealed for actress Hayden Panettiere. A coroner has determined she died August 16th from an accidental overdose of several drugs, including fentanyl. The 36-year-old was found unresponsive in an apartment in Greenville, South Carolina. Her on-and-off boyfriend, Brian Hickerson, and his brother, Zach, were at home. A statement from the Greenville County Coroner's Office says a combination of fentanyl and its chemical byproduct, as well as an anti-anxiety medicine, were found in her system. Meantime, we're just learning that Hayden Panettiere had been released from a drug rehabilitation facility just weeks before her overdose death. That also in the coroner's report. They used to say TV rots your brain. Well, this may not be quite that bad, but teens who spend too much time watching screens could have some brain abnormalities.
14: Dr. David Rosenberg, who heads the Department of Psychiatry and Behavioral Neurosciences at Wayne State University, says his research shows brain damage done from too much screen time looks similar to damage done by cocaine and alcohol use.
15: And what we see in those who have an addiction, our research is finding really striking changes and abnormalities in the brain.
14: He notes the American Academy of Pediatrics advises no more than 2 hours of screens per day. However, he says research shows 2 weeks of screen time fasting will normalize the brain. I'm Scott Pringle.
4: 4:38, we head off to Wall Street. Andrew O'Day is at Bloomberg. Not a great day for some of the market, but we did get a record today.
16: We did get a record, yeah. That would be the NASDAQ up almost 0.5%, 122 points. Dow fell 185. S&P 500 finished right about flat today. The Gap, a retailer many connect with the 1990s, is hitching a ride with another trend from that decade, boy bands. Gap has struck a multi-year partnership with the singing group Just Your Type, or JYT. The partnership includes a co-designed clothing collection available, of course, exclusively from the Gap. Also, store meet and greets, a mall music tour, and a co-produced docuseries following the group's live performances, creative processes, and each of the five members' personalities. Just what you need. Andrew O'Day, Bloomberg Business on WBZ, Boston's News Radio.
4: Coming up on WBZ, you got questions about ballot questions? There's lots of them this year.
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3: After finishing second in the MVP voting last season, Drake May hasn't looked quite as sharp through two games.
4: Drake didn't look comfortable at all.
5: Not at all.
4: He looks like, even on that interception, his feet aren't set. He's like drifting.
3: That was Julian Edelman talking with Rob Gronkowski on their NFL on Fox show, Gronk and Jules.
4: He's overthinking. He's overthinking before the play. I think he'll get better. I mean, it's week two. There's been a lot of higher expectations going into this season, but, you know, I was a little disappointed with how the offense executed.
3: Edelman added they do need to get the run game going to set up play action, and that should open up explosive plays. The 1-1 Patriots play in Jacksonville this Sunday. Brian Antonelli, WBZ, Boston's News Radio.
6: 4:43, traffic and weather together. The Subaru Retailers of New England all-wheel drive traffic on the threes. We got places you don't want to be, Gina.
7: Yeah, you do not want to be in Methuen at this point right now. Ben, we have two crashes coming in. That's right, two separate crashes, 93 southbound, one at 213, and 495 northbound, one after 213. So we'll keep you updated. They're just coming in. We do not have lanes yet, and it's busy. The rest of the ride to the north. Let's check that upper end of 128 now with Kristen Eck in the Needham Bank Traffic Drone Report.
8: Gina, we have delays from before the Mass Pike in Weston up toward Route 20 in Waltham on 128 northbound. More slowdowns, Winter Street and Waltham up to Route 2, then from Route 3 in Burlington all the way up into Linfield. Southbound on 128, that is delays from Beverly down past the malls. Kristen Eck in the Needham Bank Traffic Drone Report.
7: Lower end of 128 is going to slow you down from 9 down to 93. 93 northbound, we have a disabled vehicle at 37 in Braintree and clearing a crash downtown Boston Stereo westbound after the Longfellow Bridge. Gina Tempesta, WBZ's Traffic on the Threes.
6: Fall is almost here. The last day, last hours of summer are ticking away. Fall begins at 8:05 this evening, and the temperatures got here a few days early. 50s tonight for the low in Boston. Low to mid-40s in the inland suburbs with partly cloudy skies and still that breeze around, making it feel a bit chillier. Sun and clouds tomorrow won't warm up much. It'll be windy, 64. Tomorrow night, mostly clear, cool, still breezy, low 52. On Thursday, it'll be breezy, cool, temperatures low to mid-60s. With a mixture of clouds and sun, and then Friday looks like we'll bring some rain in, especially south of the city. And as we get into the weekend, that nor'easter is looking more and more like it may take a track that'll mess us up a bit.
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6: Good afternoon. I'm Ben Parker. Here are the five things you need to know at 4:45. A potential nor'easter in the forecast for our area this weekend. It could bring heavy rain, winds, coastal flooding, and the like. We'll keep you posted. Governor Maura Healey proposing suspending the gas tax for 2 months to take on higher gas prices in the Commonwealth. The U.S. signing an agreement with Denmark and Greenland to strengthen security in the Arctic and North Atlantic. President Trump proclaims he will now refer to artificial intelligence as superintelligence because the original name makes it sound fake. This year's ballot is putting a record number of questions before voters in Massachusetts. WBZ's Hyle Schaffel spoke to one expert who says that's not a good thing.
9: Evan Horowitz is the head of the Center for State Policy Analysis at Tufts. All he's done for the past 6 months is pore over the state's 9 ballot questions, which has led him to the following conclusion.
10: The key thing is there are too many of them.
9: He says many of the questions this year are either written poorly or would have unintended consequences or just plain confusing. For example,
10: question 9 is complicated. Every other question, no means don't make a change, and yes means yes, let's make a change. Question 9 is the opposite.
9: Voters would need to vote yes to keep an existing gun reform law. He says the key for voters who want to use their time wisely is to focus on the ballot questions that'll have a major impact, and those that are about 50-50 in polling. Question 3 is a good example. That would create jungle primaries in Massachusetts, completely changing our electoral system. Any change to how many ballot questions we have would require a state constitutional amendment.
10: I don't see why we'd go back to 3 or 4 until we amend this process.
9: Kyle Schaffel, WBZ, Boston's News Radio.
6: Arraignment is set for October 14th for a 20-year-old who's charged with rape. Social influencer Cavicular, whose real name is Braden Eric Peters, faces up to

0: life in prison on a felony count of rape, drugging a person for sexual intercourse, and a misdemeanor charge of providing liquor to a minor. WBZ TV reports the alleged offenses occurred May 23rd, 2025. The charges filed September 8th of this year, according to records. A spokesperson for Peters called the criminal charges bogus and said they stem from a civil suit he'd refused to settle. Lynn city officials are condemning a violent teen takeover at a McDonald's as police continue to investigate. WBZ's Emma Friedman has more.
1: At this time, it's an ongoing and active investigation conducted by the Lynn Police Department.
2: Lynn City Councilor for Ward 7, Jordan Avery, says something needs to be done after videos circulated over the weekend of a large group of teenagers assaulting a McDonald's employee.
1: It was definitely disheartening to see. I'm a kid that was raised here, born and raised in our city.
2: He says while accountability is important, blaming kids for the teen takeovers happening recently doesn't solve the problem. That's why he's introducing a resolution so Lynn City Council reaffirms its commitment to protect its youth.
1: That we need to step up and roll our sleeves up and make sure that we have outlets for these kids to get them out of trouble. And for those who commit crimes and commit these terrible acts of violence in our city, that they need to be held accountable.
2: It puts more emphasis on improving teen programs and mentorships to keep the city safe and the kids out of trouble.
1: And also making sure that we are also offering support to the parents.
2: In Lynn, Emma Friedman, WBZ Boston's News Radio.
0: In a state where barbecue is king, soaring beef prices are forcing restaurant owners to make some tough choices. ABC's Jim Ryan is in Texas.
3: The latest report from the government shows the price of sirloin steak in August at $14.35 a pound, which is actually down from July. As for the long-term trend, says Corpus Christi barbecue restaurant owner David Page.
4: The beef prices have gone up in the last 2 years about 40%, and that is a killer.
3: Fellow restaurateur William Paul Sissimus refuses to raise his prices.
5: I would rather just swallow it.
3: But he has taken beef ribs off his menu. Jim Ryan, ABC News.
0: The Trump administration's been blocked from getting $7 billion back from Massachusetts and other states for a solar energy program for low-income energy consumers. The Salem News reports the ruling sides with green groups who would claim the EPA violated federal law and the Administrative Procedures Act when it terminated the Solar for All program approved by Congress in 2023. A lawsuit was filed last year by a coalition of environmental groups, solar companies, and labor unions who claimed in court filings the move to eliminate the program impacted their operations and hurt them financially. It's a major bridge over the Merrimack River in Manchester, New Hampshire. For now, though, it's closed and will be till further notice.
6: On Monday, the city of Manchester shut down the Queen City Bridge in both directions for safety reasons. Structural deficiencies were identified during a routine New Hampshire DOT inspection. Mayor Jay Rue's office tells me that the initial report from the state cites an apparent crack in one of the truss members. An investigation is working to determine if the visual concern is a superficial rust issue or more significant structure damage. The closure caught this driver by surprise.
7: Typically, I pull off into the speedway that's right at the end of the bridge there, but I wasn't able to because they have it shut down. So now I have to figure out a different place to get gas.
6: The mayor's office says they should know more in the next day or two. For now, the bridge remains closed for the time being. In Manchester, Sherry Small, WBZ Boston's News Radio.
0: If you're cool for cats, you're being summoned. The MSPCA out with an urgent call for cat adopters and foster families. Shelters these days overflowing after two large surrenders in recent weeks.
8: The first involves 35 cats voluntarily surrendered from a Worcester County home earlier this month, with another 10 surrendered in the same situation. Corinne Burgoyne is operations coordinator at the MSPCA Boston Adoption Center in Jamaica Plain.
9: It only takes you having a boy cat and a girl cat in your house that aren't fixed to suddenly find yourself in a situation where you have a dozen cats.
8: Just as they were intaking those cats, another 40 or so came from the Berkshires, bringing the total across four shelters to be about 300 cats and kittens ready for adoption.
9: I think people think of us as a place to adopt a pet, which of course we are, but we can also be a resource to people if they have needs, if they're struggling, if they need help.
8: Jay Willett, WBZ, Boston's News Radio.
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12: 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Lori, this is shaping up to be a pretty unfun morning here. 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
0: 4:53, time to check traffic and weather together. The Subaru Retailers of New England, all-wheel drive, traffic on the threes, brought to us by King Collision Centers, and we have some issues, and up north, real mess, Jim.
18: Yeah, it really is. We just have a couple more crashes to talk about, too. Two in the Methuen stretch bend, and a new one coming in Haverhill, 495 southbound at Ward Hill. That's in the breakdown lane. The 495 northbound one crash after 213 involving a tractor-trailer unit. That's in the middle lane, thanks to the BZ Phone Force for confirming that. And we also have a crash on 93 southbound at 213, also in Methuen. Let's check the rest of that ride to the north on that upper end of 128 now with Kristen Ack and the Needham Bank Traffic Drone Report.
12: The delays continue, Gina, on 128 northbound from Route 9 and Wellesley up to Route 2. Then you're back in at 4 and 225 right up toward Walnut Street in Linfield. If you're southbound on 128, that's slow from 1A in Beverly down past 114, and then more hangups from 4 and 225, most of the way down to the Mass Pike. Kristen Ack and the Needham Bank Traffic Drone Report.
18: And then the lower end of 128, we have a crash in the Newton stretch before Grove Street. Sterra Drive westbound clearing a crash after the Longfellow Bridge. We're seeing a very big delay now on the River Street Bridge eastbound at Soldiers Fields Road. Left lane is closed for bridge inspection there, and we have the ramp shut down temporarily because we have a disabled vehicle at the HOV ramp on the northbound side to the airport. Gina Tempesta, WBC's Traffic on the Threes.
0: A check of the four-day WBC AccuWeather forecast brought to us by Boston Children's Hospital, ranked among the nation's top pediatric hospitals by Newsweek and U.S. News & World Report. 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Here's John.
19: Partly cloudy, breezy, and cool this evening. Then patchy clouds later tonight, a bit of a breeze. We'll dip back to 54, 40s across many of the suburbs. Then windy and cool for tomorrow. Mixture of sunshine and clouds, high 64. Cool, breezy again tomorrow night, the low 52. And still breezy and cool Thursday. Sunshine and some clouds, highs into the low 60s. Then windy and cool Friday, some rain possible, especially South Coast, Cape and Islands, the high 64. Significant September nor'easter will bring strong winds and rain to the area Friday night into Saturday, and that potentially could last into Sunday. I'm AccuWeather meteorologist John Furyk, WBZ. 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
0: 61 right now in Plymouth. It is 63 in Lincoln, 63 in Methuen, 62 degrees in Boston.
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0: 4:56. How would you know how to live in the wild without some basic training? Well, you probably wouldn't. But then again, you're not a raccoon in Mississippi. They've got some help.
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0: That's ABC's Danny New. Please don't teach them how to tip over my trash cans. Kansas, here we come. Or is that Kansas, here they come?
23: Don't you cry no more.
0: The group Kansas announcing their first tour dates for 2027. First show in Pensacola, Florida, January 31st. They'll perform a couple other dates in the Sunshine State as well as Rockford, Illinois. Additional dates are expected to be announced. By the way, you can still catch Kansas locally this year. Their 2026 tour includes a stop at Tupelo Music Hall in Derry, New Hampshire on November 19th. Coming up on WBZ, President Trump threatening Iran again during an address at the United Nations.
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0: 62 degrees in Boston at 5 o'clock. Good afternoon. I'm Ben Parker. Here's what's happening as gas prices hit highs we haven't seen in years. Governor Maura Healey is asking Beacon Hill to do something about it. WBZ's Kyle Schaffel has details.
46: Gas prices have risen so high, Governor Maura Healey is doing a U-turn.
47: Look, I don't control the price of gas, but as governor, here's what I can do. I'm filing legislation to suspend the Massachusetts gas tax for 2 months.
46: She's long been against the idea of suspending the state gas tax, which adds 24 cents to every gallon sold in Massachusetts. She blamed President Trump and the war in Iran for sky-high prices. Gas is at around $4.40 a gallon, a buck 50 more expensive than before the war. Healey said she was previously a suspension skeptic because she wasn't sure whether savings would trickle down to consumers, something she says is tackled in this bill.
47: It makes sure that those savings will get passed on to actual drivers.
46: This would be a first in state history. The tax has never been suspended since it went in place in 1929. The legislature would need to approve any suspension, something they've also been skeptical of. Kyle Schaffel, WBZ, Boston's News Radio.
0: Healey's Republican challenger, Mike Minogue, has proposed a more permanent gas tax suspension. President Trump addressing the United United Nations today. He issued another threat to Iran.
3: At the United Nations General Assembly Tuesday, President Trump says he has a, quote, big decision to make on Iran, whether to make a deal or...
4: Do I annihilate the Islamic Republic and do it quickly, never giving them a chance to kill and destroy people and countries again?
3: The president has made threats before to launch a massive strike against Iran, only to not follow through, saying a deal was close. There is no indication right now that Iran wants to make a deal. And the president also said he doesn't think the war will end until after the midterm elections. Karen Travers, ABC News, the White House.
0: Chinese President Xi Jinping will visit Washington tomorrow, first time in 10 years. President Trump's set to meet with Xi at the White House to discuss trade and artificial intelligence. The visit will also include a state dinner. Reportedly, it'll be attended by some tech leaders, including Jeff Bezos, Elon Musk, Tim Cook, and Sam Altman. With an unthinkable turnaround in their season, today the Red Sox did a little turnaround when it comes to their manager.
5: Under interim manager Chad Tracy, the Red Sox have gone 74-55, posted the team's best 30-game stretch in franchise history, and clinched a playoff spot over the weekend. Now the interim tag has been removed, and the 41-year-old Tracy has been named the 49th manager in club history, agreeing to a three-year deal that'll run through 2029 with a club option in 2030.
6: These things don't typically come together in a fashion like, hey, this is great, here's a contract. No, it was just conversations between Brez and I, like, how are we jiving with each other? Are we on the same page? And here's how we think it could be. So some of that started, you know, late summer. And things just were able to come together, and I couldn't be more happy about it.
5: The Sox also exercised the 2029 and 2030 club options on Chief Baseball Officer Craig Breslow. Brian Antonelli, WBZ, Boston's News Radio.
0: Coming up on WBZ, a look at last spring's MCAS scores. Brace yourself. They weren't great. 5:03, traffic and weather together. The Subaru Retailers of New England all-wheel drive traffic on the three. Speaking of things that aren't great, Gina, those roads aren't.
7: They are not great at all, Ben. So much for a quiet Tuesday. Boy, we're still looking at a very rough ride downtown Boston. Just cleared that earlier crash after the Longfellow Bridge and Sturt Drive westbound. Damage is done. It's very busy, actually, back to the connector and then to Mass Ave and then to the BU Bridge on the eastbound side to the connector. Southbound heading out of the city, we're getting reports of a crash at Neponset Circle. And the Turnpike's busy both directions. Let's check that right now with Kristen Ack and the Needham Bank Traffic Zone Report.
8: Gina, let's start with the westbound side of the Mass Pike. That's seen slowdowns from the Ted Williams Tunnel to the Prue Tunnel, again from just after Alston Brighton, a good deal of the way out toward Route 30 in Framingham. Now, the eastbound side of the Turnpike's hung up from Route 16 in toward Newton Corner, then jammed from Market Street all the way in toward the expressway. Kristen Ack in the Needham Bank Traffic Drone Report.
7: Then to the north of town, 93 southbound, we have a crash at 213. And Methuen, 495 northbound, we have a crash after 213. That's in the middle lane, 495 southbound. We have a crash in the Haverhill stretch in the breakdown lane at Ward Hill. And a new crash coming in on the upper end of 12895 northbound at 28 in Reading. To the south of town, 95 of your 128 northbound ride. Crash in the middle lane before Grove Street in Newton. Gina Tempesta, WBZ's traffic on the threes.
0: As we check the four-day WBZ AccuWeather forecast with 3 hours left in the season of summer, will be cool tonight. Back to about 40 or so in some of the distant suburbs, about 54 downtown, with partly cloudy skies and that breeze continuing. Times of sun and clouds tomorrow, rather windy, cool, 64. And then tomorrow night, we'll have mainly clear skies, still breezy. Low 50s in Boston, low 40s in the suburbs, breezy, cool, sun, clouds Thursday, with a high of 60 to 64. And then Friday, really going to turn here with some nasty weather hitting the south coast, Cape and Islands. Chance of rain, really, with some wind. It's the main part of this storm, this nor'easter, that may run us over on Saturday and Sunday with gusty winds and heavy rains and some coastal flooding as well. Right now, 62 degrees in Boston. MCAS scores from last spring released today. It shows state education officials have their work cut out for them.
9: Boston schools are holding relatively steady on the latest round of state testing, even as Massachusetts as a whole continues to see declining scores. According to Boston Public Schools, the district met its target for its four-year graduation rate and chronic absenteeism. In a statement, Mayor Michelle Wu said, quote, "Public education always reflects what our families are facing at home and in the community. Statewide, though, the picture looks far different. State Education Commissioner Pedro Martinez.
1: Outcomes are important. Trust me, I'm very driven by data and outcomes. But as many of our practitioners know, the outcomes, again, come from the practices, come from the conditions.
9: Whether it's the use of AI or the fact that MCAS is no longer a graduation requirement, Massachusetts students passed just 41% of MCAS tests last spring, down 10 percentage points since before the pandemic. Outside Brighton High, Jay Willett, WBZ Boston News Radio.
0: Massachusetts Attorney General Andrea Campbell, along with 20 other AGs, win a lawsuit that she says protects social services from the Trump administration. The lawsuit was filed in 2025 over the administration's decision to cut health, education, and social service programs by requiring an immigration verification process. The lawsuit says it would have created barriers for treatment. Turns out acupuncture is quite helpful for some of our aging flightless friends. WBSD's Kyle Bray explains.
2: As we get older, it's normal that we need a little maintenance to keep us feeling young, and the same goes for penguins. Pip is a 29-year-old African penguin at the New England Aquarium, and last year his trainers saw him limping around. After using different pain meds, they decided the best plan forward was acupuncture. While doing acupuncture on penguins may seem a little unorthodox, it's actually a common form of alternative treatment for them and sea turtles. And after getting trained with some fish and head scratches, associate curator of penguins Eric Fox says Pip came to love it.
11: He does things like an ecstatic display where he calls to his trainer or starts bowing and shaking his head. Sometimes you'll even notice if I scratch him on the back of the head, he might turn around and preen me back, similar to what he would do with a penguin that he has a good relationship with.
2: And he seems to be responding well to the treatment. He's swimming and hopping around like he's young again.
11: It seems to be showing that not only are the rewards helping, but just the acupuncture in itself can be reinforcing for him.
2: From the aquarium, Kyle Bray, WBZ, Boston's News Radio.
0: 508 off to Wall Street. Andrew O'Day is at Bloomberg. Yesterday, we set a record on the NASDAQ, and today we set a record on the NASDAQ.
12: Yeah, did it again. NASDAQ up 122 points today, almost 0.5%, and from there, it kind of falls apart. S&P 500 finished flat. Dow fell 185. Saudi Arabia is in the early stages of starting up a key oil pipeline that has enabled the country to bypass the Strait of Hormuz after the conduit was halted earlier this month. Sources tell Bloomberg the kingdom is looking for a meaningful restart of oil flows by this Saturday. Multiple oil traders said there were already signs of tankers arriving at the port of Yanbu, where the piped supply meets the Red Sea. Oil futures fell back about 1% today. Andrew O'Day, Bloomberg Business on WBZ, Boston's News Radio.
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5: Chad Tracy's path to becoming a big league manager was a long one that included over two decades in the minors, both playing and coaching, before he got the interim job with the Red Sox this season. And while being announced as the franchise's 49th manager today, Tracy said he's loved every minute of it.
6: Because I love the game of baseball, and I love sharing knowledge with players, and I love being a part of a locker room, and I love being around baseball players.
5: Tracy then said there's a lot of pride in knowing how much time and effort he put in.
6: Everybody in this room knows how much of a commitment this job is. And it's not just me. It's, you know, it stresses the family, and I got kids, and my wife has been there every step of the way. So not just for me, but for my family, it's a pride point. It's been very cool moment for all of us.
5: Brian Antonelli, WBZ, Boston's News Radio.
0: 5:13, traffic and weather together. The Subaru Retailers of New England all-wheel drive traffic on the threes, brought to you by McFarland Energy. And we got troubles, Gina.
7: Yeah, it is a very tough ride out there right now. But I'm going to start with this southbound ride out of the city. Not too bad anyway on the lower deck and Zinkum Bridge. Then you're going to hit that heavy wall of traffic coming out of the Tip O'Neill Tunnel down to a crash working at Neponset. And then after that, East Milton to the split. Northbound's going to be split up to Neponset and then slow from Mass Ave. And the rest of your downtown ride, just a mess on Soldiers Field Road on that eastbound side as you make your way all the way to the connector. Westbound's going to slow you down up to Fenway as well. 93 northbound is going to be tough leaving the city. Southbound on 93, we have a crash at 213. A couple of other crashes in the Methuen stretch as well. 495 northbound, one at 213. In the middle lane, another one at Ward Hill and Haverhill on 495 southbound. And 95, your 128 northbound ride, we have a crash at 28 in Reading. And it's just a mess on the turnpike. Let's see how that looks now with Kristen Knack and the Needham Bank Traffic Drone Report.
8: No improvements here, Gina. The Pike westbound still tough from the Ted Williams Tunnel right through the south end into the Prue Tunnel. More hang-ups from before the Market Street overpass. That goes all the way on to Natick. Now, if you're eastbound on the Mass Pike, that's slow from the West Newton stretch in toward the Big Hotel overpass, then jammed well back beyond Market Street, and that goes all the way in toward the expressway ramps. Kristen Eck in the Needham Bank Traffic Drone Report.
7: And lower end of 128, still clearing a middle lane crash on 95, rather, on the northbound side, 128, before Grove Street and Newton. Gina Tempesta, WBC's Traffic on the Threes.
0: All right, it's almost fall, 8:05 this evening. Fall will arrive. The temperatures got here much earlier, and it's going to be a cool night tonight. The breeze will make it feel a little cooler, too. Partly cloudy, 54 in the city, but back into the low 40s in some of the coolest spots. Times of sun and clouds tomorrow. A windy day with a high of 64. Mainly clear, still breezy tomorrow night, low 52. More breeze around on Thursday. More sun, too. Temperatures in the low to mid 60s, and then things start to turn on Friday. We'll have clouds, we'll have a wind around, and some rain, too, especially South Coast, Cape, and Islands. Temperatures in the low 60s, and then depending on the exact track of our next storm, this nor'easter could smack us directly Saturday into Sunday with lots of rain, wind, and coastal flooding.
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0: Good afternoon. I'm Ben Parker. Here are the five things you need to know at 5:15. Governor Maura Healey proposing suspending the state's gas tax for 2 months due to increasingly high gas prices. President Trump threatens Iran again during his address to the UN General Assembly today. A Republican senator is calling for an investigation into Donald Trump Jr.'s wedding after it revealed a Russian oligarch partially paid for it. A coroner says actress Hayden Panettiere died of an accidental drug overdose last month and had been released from a rehab facility just weeks before she died. Cue the pumpkin coffee and the fried dough at the fairs. WBZ's Drew Mulholland with more on fall feels.
18: A little after 8 p.m. tonight, we welcome in fall. October tends to give us days in the 70s, but also the 50s. Low 60s is the average, really. And this year, we're trending warmer.
19: Some of the guidance that we've been looking at indicates that pretty much looking at temperatures to likely average above normal.
18: Meteorologist with the National Weather Service, Hayden Frank. And if you don't like the New England weather, just wait a minute.
19: You know, we're accustomed to that.
18: We sure are. Enjoy the last day of summer. Drew Mulholland, WBZ, Boston's News Radio.
0: Governor Maura Healey demanding answers from ICE after at least a dozen people were arrested yesterday in New Bedford. In a statement, the governor says many of those arrested have lived in Massachusetts for years and were on their way to work at places like a fishing plant. And now their families have no answers. The governor says ICE needs to answer for their actions. A shooting investigation into an immigrant in Austin, Texas, is raising more concerns about potentially lethal force being used by Immigration and Customs Enforcement. The incident bringing calls for reforms.
20: Neither ICE nor DHS has offered details about the wounding of Wilbur Rafael Garces Perez, who was shot while behind the wheel of his car alongside an Austin highway. ICE policy itself says, quote, deadly force may not be used solely to prevent the escape of a fleeing suspect. Civil rights groups and two members of Congress are calling for the creation of an independent body to review use of force incidents by ICE and to refer potential violations to prosecutors.
0: That is ABC's Jim Ryan. Two pilots are dead. A helicopter crashes while fighting a wildfire at Yosemite National Park.
21: In California, a wildfire burning in Yosemite National Park has indirectly claimed two victims. Officials say two pilots aboard a helicopter doing water drops were killed when their aircraft went down near a lake 9 miles south of El Capitan. One of the pilots was identified as Greg King. He's a former employee of the Alaska Division of Forestry and Fire Protection, who said King was a dedicated aviator and a dear friend to many. At least 14 people have died while helping with wildfires in the U.S. this year. Some 580 people are battling the Dome Fire burning north of Wawona in the western part of Yosemite. The fire started September 15th and is about 15% contained. I'm Jennifer King.
0: It has been a record-breaking hurricane season in the Atlantic. But not the way you might think. Hurricane season started in June, but not a single hurricane formed since. Experts say it's the first time since 1914 the season has gotten this far into September without an actual hurricane. There have been six named storms, all remained tropical storms. The quiet season can be blamed on El Nino, which changes wind patterns around the globe. Somerville has been on a mission to make streets safer for walkers, bikers, and drivers. Some folks, though, have mixed feelings about one street's redesign.
22: Complete with rebuilt sidewalks, new signs, street humps, and repaved roads, Somerville residents are experiencing Tough Street in a new way. Now that it's been redesigned as a designated neighborway street to make things more walk and bike friendly.
23: I really like it. I feel like compared to like any other road, like I'm not really worried as much about cars or anything.
22: I found Amen on a bike. He rides through Tough Street every day to and from work.
23: I mean, you'll still have Corey's like have like the occasional aggressive driver, but they're kind of few and far between.
22: Brad walks his dog here and isn't a big fan of the curb extensions that make it so one car can pass at a time, adding to the traffic.
24: It took a long time to do, and I don't really get the point of it. It's not like people were going fast down this street. Other ones, I think people went down too quickly and it made sense.
22: Joel likes the redesign, but kind of wishes they added bike lanes instead of the curb extensions.
25: It's going very congested because you have to wait.
22: In Somerville, Emma Friedman, WBZ Boston's News Radio.
0: I'll drink to that. Maybe I won't. A new study finds Americans aren't imbibing like they used to, but it depends on who you are.
26: Americans are drinking a little less alcohol than they did during COVID. A new study from the journal Annals of Internal Medicine finds overall drinking has dipped about 1%. More notable declines were measured among millennials and Gen Z. Drinking increased for those Gen Xers 50 to 64 years old. More than twice as many men are drinking less compared to women, but women are more likely to be heavy drinkers. I'm Rory O'Neill.
0: A country music song is making history.
27: He's choosing Texas, I can tell.
0: Choosing Texas by Ella Langley now holds the record for most weeks spent by a single at number one on the Billboard Hot 100 chart. It's been at the top 23 weeks. Previous record holder Mariah Carey's All I Want for Christmas Is You. Choosing Texas has been charting for 48 weeks in all now. That's almost a full year. 521, traffic and weather together next.
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0: 5:23, traffic and weather together. The Subaru retailers of New England all-wheel drive traffic on the threes. Well, might as well have a few more summertime traffic jams, Gina.
7: Yeah, not headed towards the Cape, though, right now. Ben is just really concentrated on this commute home as folks trying to make their way out of the city. Expressway southbound not helping. We have a crash at Neponset Circle, and you're backing onto the Zakim Bridge, and then it's going to be a stop and go after that. East Milton down to the split. Northbound's tough as well from the split up to Neponset and then Mass Ave. And let's see what the rest of the downtown ride looks like now with Kristen Neck and the Needham Bank Traffic Drone Report.
8: It's certainly not good over on Sturo Drive, Gina. Sturo Drive East is jammed back beyond the Kenmore exit, trying to get down to Leverett Circle. Sturo West crawling out of Leverett Circle out to Kenmore with the Leverett down ramp jammed end to end. If you're on 93 southbound, those delays start before the Zakim Bridge heading into the O'Neill Tunnel. Tobin Bridge not bad this afternoon with the exception of the inbound loop ramp. The Sumner Tunnel cleared out. So is the Ted Williams Tunnel on the westbound side. But 1A North is jammed back into the airport, and that goes up to what looks like a crash or a breakdown right up around Day Square in East Boston. Kristen Ack in the Needham Bank Traffic Drone Report.
7: Also on 93 northbound, new crash coming in at Montvale Ave. 93 southbound, clearing an earlier crash at 213. 495 northbound, residual delays from an earlier crash after 213. Still working crash on the southbound side of 495 by Ward Hill and Haverhill. That's off in the breakdown lane, though. And a very heavy volume around a crash in Reading, 95 northbound at 28. And then the lower end of 128, another crash being cleared out of the way in Newton. Last we heard in the middle lane, 95, 128 northbound Grove Street. Gina Tempesta, WBC's traffic on the threes.
0: Time to check the 4-day WBC AccuWeather forecast. Meteorologist John Furyk is with us. So we're about to fall into fall, but I know a lot of people are thinking about what's this weekend going to be like?
9: Yeah, it's, well, fortunately, it's still only September, so we don't have to worry about any snow or anything like that, but it is going to be a pretty significant September nor'easter that is going to move up from the south Friday night into Saturday, it looks like. Until then, it's going to be relatively quiet, at least as far as precipitation. It is going to be on the cool side and definitely windy, especially near the coast over the next couple of days. Breezy and cool out there for tonight. Partly cloudy down to 54, 40s across the suburbs, and then windy cool for tomorrow. Clouds and sun up to 64. Another breezy cool night tomorrow night down to 52, and then partly sunny, breezy for Thursday up into the low 60s. And then it looks like that rain starts to break out to probably Friday afternoon, especially South Coast Cape and Islands. It'll be again, especially near the coast, a high 64. Then we'll have strong winds Friday night and Saturday. There could be some heavy rain. The wind's strong enough to cause some localized damage, power outages, and there could be some coastal flooding, beach erosion as well, for sure, during the height of this storm. High Saturday in the low 60s, and it looks like the storm could hang around unfortunately, into Sunday. I'm AccuWeather meteorologist John Fier, WBZ, Boston's News Radio.
0: We'd prefer it didn't. Chatham right now, 61, 64 in Fitchburg, 60 degrees in Plymouth, 59 in Beverly, 61 in Boston. 526 as we check New England business. Officials in Connecticut say a big transformation's coming to Union Station in New Haven, all being funded by the state. A $24.8 million makeover includes a new spiral staircase leading to a mezzanine-level bar and lounge, a central atrium cafe, and eight new vendor spaces. Repairs are also coming for the parking garage at the 106-year-old Transit Hub. The interior makeover is expected to be finished in the middle of 2028. The garage updates by 2029. Discounted tickets, if you want to go, are available for Off-Broadway Week in New York.
6: 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NYC Tourism and Convention says the main difference between Broadway and Off-Broadway is the size of the theater. 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In New York, I'm Daria Albinger.
0: It was a mixed day on Wall Street. The one gainer was the NASDAQ, which set another record today, up 122 points. Dow was down 185. The S&P 500 barely moved. Coming up on WBZ, both the governor and her opponent are offering proposals on how to combat high gas prices in Massachusetts.
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0: 61 degrees in Boston at 5:30. 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Good afternoon. I'm Ben Parker. Here's what's happening. Fall starts in less than 3 hours, and a rare September nor'easter is looking increasingly likely for later on this week. WBZ's Madison Rogers has details from the National Weather Service.
5: Just as we officially enter fall, here comes a wet taste of winter.
18: They're certainly more uncommon this time of year, but it's not unheard of.
5: NWS meteorologist Hayden Frank says a likely September nor'easter is on the way. Though there's still a lot of uncertainty, there's a good chance of 40 to 60 mile an hour wind gusts, coastal flooding, and beach erosion late Friday into early Sunday.
18: How far west and how far north this storm gets is going to make a big impact on just how much wind and rain we receive.
5: He says all the leaves still being on the trees can lead to more damage and more power outages.
18: Most likely the further south and east you get is going to have more significant impacts.
5: Frank says we should get a much better idea of what's in store by Wednesday afternoon or Thursday morning. Madison Rogers, WBZ, Boston's News Radio.
0: The Republican running to replace Governor Maura Healey is proposing his own gas tax suspension that he says goes further than hers does. WBZ's James Rojas with more.
19: In addition to a gas tax holiday, if or when prices go above $4 a gallon, Republican challenger Mike Minogue says he eventually wants to get rid of the tax altogether.
20: Look to find permanent waste and fraud and excess that we can eliminate the gas tax.
19: Minogue, who has already been campaigning on getting rid of the gas tax, spoke after Governor Healey proposed her own plan, a two-month suspension if approved by the legislature.
20: I proposed this in September 10th. She's doing this as a response, but it's only for 2 months because she's going to push everything to right after the election and go back to overtaxing our people right after election.
19: Minogue says it is great to see Healey take any action on the subject, despite it being a short-term plan. At the State House, James Rojas, WBZ, Boston's News Radio.
0: A coroner says actress Hayden Panettiere died from an accidental overdose of drugs, including the drug fentanyl. Panettiere, who was 36, was found unresponsive last month in an apartment in Greenville, South Carolina. The coroner's report also reveals that she had just left a rehab facility in California weeks before she died. President Trump at the UN today, signing a security deal with the prime ministers of Greenland and Denmark.
21: President Trump first announced the deal last week, saying it gives the United States, quote, permanent control over security and all other needs in Greenland.
22: We will have the complete ability to do what is necessary to defend the American continent and also Europe and other places.
21: While the deal appears to fall short of the, quote, complete and total control that Trump once called for, it does grant the United States the ability to expand its military footprint in Greenland. The president is expected to sign the deal in New York today. Peter Harlambous, ABC News.
0: Also, while at the United Nations, President Trump says he's looking to rebrand artificial intelligence. The president says he'd officially change the name to superintelligence, or SI, saying the existing name, artificial intelligence, or AI, makes it sound fake. Coming up on WBZ, if you've tried booking a hotel in Boston recently, you might have noticed some high prices. 533, traffic and weather together. The Subaru retailers of New England, all-wheel drive, traffic on the threes. We got some problems on the roads, Gina.
7: Oh, boy, do we, Ben. Now, this time, it's the ride to the northbound side turned to really look at some heavy volume. We have a crash coming in on 93 northbound at Montville Avenue. Then after that, we have a crash at River Road in Andover. 495 southbound, still clearing that earlier crash at Ward Hill in Haverhill, and also still clearing a crash at Route 28 in Reading. That's on your 128 northbound. Downside. And let's see what the ride looks like on 93 as you head into the downtown stretch right now and beyond with Kristen Eck and the Needy Bank Traffic Drone Report.
8: Well, that ride on 93 has actually gotten worse, Gina. On the southbound side, it's now backed out beyond the Schraff Center trying to get into the O'Neill Tunnel. Leverett down ramp crawling end-to-end all the way down the Storrow Drive. The Leverett up ramp's not much better. Storrow Drive West jammed all the way out to the Kenmore exit. Storrow Drive East is backed up beyond Kenmore trying to get back toward Leverett Circle and Mass General. Over in East Boston, it's still very tough out of the airport on 1A northbound. That goes all the way up to Boardman Street. We may also have something around Day Square as well. But the Sumner Tunnel and the westbound Ted Williams Tunnel actually cleared out a little early, so that's nice. Kristen Eck in the Needham Bank Traffic Drone Report.
7: And still a tough ride on the expressway southbound with a crash at Neponset Circle. Gina Tempesta, WBC's traffic on the threes.
0: All right, we've got the fall weather in place, and fall's just about to fall upon us. It'll be 8:05 this evening when summer goes away and fall moves in officially. Temperatures tonight will fall into the low 40s in some of the inland suburbs, about 54 downtown, with partly cloudy skies. And we'll keep that breeze around that's been blowing around today, and we'll, in fact, keep the breeze and wind around most of the week, and then it's really going to get windy with this potential nor'easter getting in here for the weekend. Let's get you through tomorrow, though, first, with times of sun and clouds. Aside from the wind, it's not going to be a bad day. It's going to be fall-like with a high of 64. And then tomorrow night, mostly clear. Temperatures in the 50s downtown, 40s in the suburbs. Thursday, back into the low to mid-60s. A little breezy, sun mixing with clouds, and then some rain gets in here Friday. And depending on the exact track of our storm, this nor'easter may slap us right across the face come into the weekend, Saturday and even into Sunday, with a lot of rain, a lot of wind, and perhaps some coastal flooding. We'll keep it tuned to WPZ. We'll keep you posted. And, of course, we're streaming for you on the iHeartRadio app. Lynn City Councilors trying to find a solution to curb youth violence after two separate teen takeovers this weekend and one involved an assault.
1: I got numerous phone calls yesterday from parents that they're lost, that their kids are getting in trouble. They're a single mom working three jobs.
2: As Lynn police investigate a violent brawl involving dozens of teenagers at a Lynn McDonald's, Ward 7 City Councilor Jordan Avery says more needs to be done to protect Lynn's youth and keep them out of trouble.
1: There are parents out there that are looking for help for their kids, and we need to make sure we have a great resource center, but we need to expand those resource centers, and it shouldn't be just find that information online. It's time to go start knocking on doors, seeing people where they're at.
2: He says it's obvious that they need to do more, so Councilor Avery is entering a resolution to get city councilors and city departments working together to give parents and teens more support to keep the city safe.
1: Expanding programming, expanding opportunities for these kids, and year-round jobs.
2: In Lynn, Emma Friedman, WBZ Boston's News Radio.
0: Prepare to pay up. If you're looking for a hotel in Boston these days, WBZ's Shane Stokes has more.
3: Looking for a last-minute stay in Boston this week? You might have to shell out. Many hotels in downtown Boston are charging around $1,000. Expedia lists a room in the Hilton Boston Logan Airport at more than $1,400 for tonight. There are several conferences happening in Boston this week, which could explain the high prices. Shane Stokes, WBZ, Boston's News Radio.
0: A routine inspection by the New Hampshire Department of Transportation leads to the immediate closure of a major bridge in Manchester.
4: Structural deficiencies found on the heavily traveled Queen City Bridge in Manchester, which carries traffic across the Merrimack River, is the reason that the bridge was closed on Monday in both directions and remains closed for now. It's adding a lot of time to this man's normally short commute to work. You live on the other side of the river from where you work?
10: Yeah, directly on the other side. It only takes me about 3.5 minutes to get to work. Now it takes me about 20 minutes. I have to go all the way around, get on a highway, and come back around.
4: The Manchester Mayor's office says they're waiting on an inspection report to find out if a visual concern is simply superficial rust or a significant structural problem. They say they should know more in a day or two. In the meanwhile,
10: I get the boat and put it down in the water and cross the river every day.
4: In Manchester, Sherry Small, WBZ Boston's News Radio.
0: 5:38, we're off to Wall Street. Another record-setting day for one of the indexes. Andrew O'Day is at Bloomberg.
23: People looking to buy a new vehicle keep getting quite the case of sticker shock, persuading some to hang on to their old rides longer. That's good news if you're an auto parts retailer. Today, AutoZone says comparable sales increased to better than forecast 2.7% in the just-finished quarter versus a year ago. The chain says business has been challenging due in part to squeezed margins from tariffs on non-U.S.-made parts, but demand pushed its bottom line higher. AutoZone shares rose 3%. Wall Street headed both ways today. Dow fell 185, NASDAQ gained 122 to a new record. S&P 500 finished right about flat. Andrew O'Day, Bloomberg Business on WBZ, Boston's News Radio.
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0: and 2030 club options on Chief Baseball Officer Craig Breslow.
1: The biggest mea culpa I have to give is to Red Sox Chief Baseball Officer Craig Breslow. I was hard on Breslow at the start of the season, and at one point late in the season, I said, I'll be happy to eat my words, and he told me, you better have a big appetite.
0: That was The Athletic's Ken Rosenthal on his Fair Territory show today, adding Breslow's maybe a candidate for Executive of the Year.
1: And I believe they stand a decent chance of overtaking the Yankees in the wild card series because of their left-handed pitching and because of the potential absence of Aaron Judge.
0: Brian Antonelli, WBZ, Boston's News Radio.
2: 5:43, traffic and weather together. The Subaru Retailers of New England all-wheel drive traffic on the threes. I think the safest word to use is ugly.
3: Gina. Yeah, it is just a mess everywhere we look right now. But I'm going to start on the turnpike westbound. No crashes, just a lot of volume starting before Market Street. It's a stop and go beyond Route 27 and then 85 to 495. That eastbound ride, you're jammed up from 128-95 to Newton Corner. And then again, as you make your way into the city, from Cambridge Street to Fenway and then Tupp, getting onto the expressway. Let's check the rest of that downtown ride now with Kristen Ack on the Needham Bank Traffic Drone Report.
4: Well, the downtown is still looking pretty bad, Gina, especially over on Storrow Drive. The eastbound side is jammed right back to the Kenmore exit. Westbound, very slow off the Lever Connector out to Kenmore. The Lever Connector itself is a mess both directions. 93 southbound, you're back to Assembly Square. 1A northbound continues to be jammed out of the airport up to what looks like a crash up at Day Square in East Boston. The Tobin Bridge inbound, just slow on the loop ramp at this point, but the Sumner Tunnel is fine. Kristen Ack in the Needham Bank Traffic Drone Report.
3: Leaving the city, 93 northbound, we have a crash at Montville Avenue, the one after that after River Road in Andover. 95 northbound, working a crash at 28 in Reading. Another one on the southbound side coming in after Main Street in the Linfield-Wakefield area. You're back to Route 1. Expressway southbound, it's all jammed up as you make your way down to a crash at Neponset. And we just cleared the crash at Grove Street on 95, your 128 northbound ride. In the Newton stretch, still residual delays there in 93 northbound. We have a disabled at 138 in Canton. Gina Tempesta, WBC's traffic on the threes.
2: All right, summer's just about to say so long to us as the fall will arrive at 8:05 tonight. It has felt like fall for a few days, and it'll continue to feel like fall for the next few days at least. Partly cloudy, breezy tonight, 54 downtown, 40s, maybe close to 40 in some of the inland suburbs. At times of clouds and sun tomorrow, we'll have that breeze around again. Temperatures will be in the mid-60s, low 50s, and into the 40s for tomorrow night with mostly clear skies and, again, that breeze. Thursday, breezy, 60 to 64 with sun mixing with clouds. And then the good weather is going to end as we'll bring some rain in come Friday, mostly South Coast, Cape, and Islands. And then here comes that nor'easter. Looks like it'll pay us a visit Saturday into Sunday, especially hitting the hardest near the coast with coastal flooding concerns, high winds, and some heavy rainfall as well.
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2: Good afternoon. I'm Ben Parker. Here are the five things you need to know at 5:46. Governor Maura Healey and her gubernatorial opponent, Mike Minogue, both proposing cutting the gas tax, suspending it to reduce high prices in Massachusetts. Police in Lynn are investigating after a group of teens stormed McDonald's and attacked an employee behind the counter. Looks master influencer Clavicular is charged with drugging and raping someone on Cape Cod and is due to be arraigned next month. The coroner says actress Hayden Panettiere died of accidental drug overdose and had left a California rehab facility just weeks before her death. Well, some voters' heads may be spinning these days. 9 ballot questions will be on the ballot come November in Massachusetts, and WBZ's Heil Schaffel has more.
6: Evan Horowitz is the director of the Center for State Policy Analysis at Tufts, and at this point, he's pretty tired of looking at ballot questions.
7: I'm more inclined to hate this than anyone. 9 is too many. It's too many for voters. It's too many for media coverage.
6: This year ties a record with 9 questions on the ballot, and his contention is that with this many ballot measures, people's attention is too split to really think about about each one. Some of the measures carry common misconceptions about what they'll do. For example, many people assume question one will completely open Beacon Hill to the public eye.
7: Two legislators talking to each other about what kind of bills they should pass? Not a public record, even if this passes. Legislators talking to lobbyists? Not a public record.
6: Other questions are poorly or confusingly written. He says ballot measures should probably be scaled back, and people should put more effort into knocking off legislators they don't like.
7: That is the actual power.

0: to run for office and challenge current sitting legislators and beat them.
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2: A third person's been arrested in connection with a July 4th shooting that killed a DPW worker in Cambridge. Moses Pimentel of Boston is charged with murder, carrying a firearm without a license, conspiracy, and evidence tampering. Xavier Bautista was in his city DPW uniform when he was shot and killed on July the 4th. Two other men, one from Boston, one from Canton, already arrested. ICE has been hiding locations of thousands of detainees that are set for deportation.
3: U.S. Immigration and Customs Enforcement has stopped publicly revealing where it's holding most detainees subject to final deportation orders. Current and former officials familiar with the practice tell AP ICE quietly removed the names from its online locator system on September 15th, making it far more difficult for lawyers and relatives to find them. Several lawyers contacted by AP confirmed their clients vanished from the system this week, and the American Immigration Lawyers Association warned its members about the situation Friday. I'm Ben Thomas.
2: Nick Reiner, accused of murdering his parents, Rob and Michelle Reiner, is claiming his constitutional rights are being violated. Reiner says the administrators of his childhood trust fund are refusing to issue him a more than $550,000 payment that he was owed in 2023, and that violates his right to be represented by a defense lawyer of his choice. He says he wants access to the money so he can rehire defense attorney Alan Jackson. As summer comes to an end, the folks involved with Boston's waterfront are celebrating an amazing season. They're also focused on how to keep that trend going.
4: This year may have been the biggest year for the Boston Harbor and its waterfront since the Boston Tea Party. So now groups here are looking to find ways to keep that momentum going. That's why the Boston Children's Museum is hosting the Boston Waterfront Summit, an opportunity for local, state, and federal partners along with the public to get together and figure out the best way to move forward. Making the waterfront more inclusive to communities is one big part of it. But Boston Harbor Now CEO and President Kathy Abbott tells me making sure it's climate resilient is a big focus too.
5: We're expecting 40 inches of sea level rise by 2070. That's a lot of water. A sixth of our city is built on fill, which means water that used to be either water or wetlands, so it's prone to flooding.
4: Melissa Higgins is the president and CEO of the Children's Museum, and she says as a waterfront staple, it's important they're involved in these discussions.
6: It is our job to make sure that the kids in our city and beyond are really understanding what's happening.
4: From Fort Point, Kyle Bray, WBZ, Boston's News Radio.
2: Dolly Parton's nephew, who was her head of security, is now off the job. TMZ reports a termination notice was sent to Brian Seaver, informing him that he and his security companies were dismissed from Parton's properties. Seaver was the family member that Dolly chose to publicly announce her death, and he's calling out Parton's longtime manager, Danny Nozell, and Pinnacle Bank, saying he's dismayed by the unexpected and so far unexplained actions that have been taken since her death. Streaming next month, a new documentary on the late comedian Norm Macdonald.
7: We got our first trailer for the Netflix documentary Norm, The Tale of Norm Macdonald.
8: ID. That is a strange abbreviation when you think about it. I is short for I, and then D is short for identification.
7: Directed by Judd Apatow, the trailer shows archival footage of the stand-up.
9: I don't like to act.
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7: The documentary debuts on October 16th. Brian Antonelli, WBZ, Boston's News Radio.
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3: 5:53, time to check traffic and weather together. Here's the Subaru Retailers of New England all-wheel drive traffic on the threes, and Gina Tempesta's been keeping her eyes on lots and lots and lots of trouble.
4: Yeah, it's been a very rough afternoon, and we're still not out of the woods, especially to the north of town, Ben, where it's been a very tough ride. 93 northbound, clearing an earlier crash at Montville Ave, and then delays after that with a crash after River Road in Andover. 95, your 128 northbound ride, we have a crash at Route 28 in the Reading stretch, and that has you backed up beyond Route 3. The southbound side, we have a crash after Main Street in Wakefield, and that has you backed up to Route 1. So very tough, and another crash to the north of town. Route 3 northbound just coming in at 62 in Bedford. And let's see what the ride looks like for folks trying to get out of the city southbound and coming back in on the expressway now with Kristen Neck, the Needham Bank Traffic Journal Report.
5: Neither one of those things is fun at the moment, Gina. On the expressway southbound, you're at an absolute crawl out of the O'Neill Tunnel. That goes all the way down to a crash down near Neponset. Now, if you're northbound on the expressway trying to get into the city, that's all locked up back at Braintree, and that crawls right up past that southbound crash at Neponset. Kristen Eck in the Needham Bank Traffic Journal Report.
4: And once you're downtown Boston, boy, what a messy ride on Soldiers Field Road. That's back beyond the BU Bridge westbound coming off the connector. That's jammed to Fenway as well. Gina Tempesta, WBC's traffic on the threes.
3: Now a check of the four-day WBZ AccuWeather forecast. Here's John.
6: Autumn officially begins this evening, and it definitely feels like it across the area. Partly cloudy, breezy, cool tonight. Down to 54, 40s across some of the suburbs, and then windy and cool for tomorrow. Partly sunny, I-64. Breezy, cool tomorrow night, low 52. Then partly sunny, breezy, and cool Thursday. High in the low 60s. Windy and cool Friday as a nor'easter moves up from the south. Probably start to see some rain break out in the afternoon, especially across the south coast, Cape and Islands, a high 64. And then we'll have rain and strong winds Friday night into Saturday. There could be some localized damage, power outages, coastal flood issues as well. High Saturday in the low 60s. I'm AccuWeather's John Fear, WBZ, Boston's News Radio.
3: It is 62 right now in North Andover, 59 in Northboro, 58 in North Attleboro, and 61 degrees in Boston. 5:55, a traveling exhibit about the legacies of John and Abigail Adams is making its first stop in the hometown of Quincy. Alexandria Elliott, the executive director of the Quincy Historical Society, speaks about it.
7: We have an exhibit from the Adams Memorial Foundation called Memorializing the Adams Family. It's about 8 panels, and it explores the various aspects of the legacy of the Adams family and then the efforts to create a national memorial down in Washington.
3: Elliott says the exhibit takes about a half hour to go through. It'll be at the Quincy Historical Society for a week before moving to the Thomas Crane Library for October. Looking for a feline friend? The MSPCA is looking for adopters and foster families as its shelters are overflowing following two large surrenders.
8: The first involves 35 cats voluntarily surrendered from a Worcester County home earlier this month, with another 10 surrendered in the same situation. Corinne Burgoyne is operations coordinator at the MSPCA Boston Adoption Center in Jamaica Plain.
9: It only takes you having a boy cat and a girl cat in your house that aren't fixed to suddenly find yourself in a situation where you have a dozen cats.
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9: I think people think of us as a place to adopt a pet, which of course we are, but we can also be a resource to people if they have needs, if they're struggling, if they need help.
8: Jay Ouellette, WBZ, Boston's News Radio.
3: 5:57, coming up on WBZ and the news at 6 o'clock. What happened at the U.S. At the United Nations General Assembly today? 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
21: 61 degrees in Boston at 6 o'clock. Good Tuesday evening. I'm Madison Rogers, and let's start off in New York City. The U.S. and Iran have come together at the United Nations. Officials from both sides meeting not long after President Trump took the podium and threatened to annihilate Iran. The deal to end the nearly seven-month-old war isn't reached soon. The president says the meeting lasted several hours and described it as very good. We're watching for more information or any new developments. Also today at the General Assembly, a lot developing. The U.S., Denmark, and Greenland have signed an agreement bolstering the U.S. military presence on the Arctic island. It allows the Pentagon to build two new military bases in Greenland. And that signing comes months after months of tensions around the president's insistence that the U.S. take over the territory. Trying to ease the pain at the pump.
22: Governor Maura Healey is floating a two-month suspension of the state gas tax. At a press conference at the State House, she said something has to be done about the high price of fuel.
23: The price of diesel has doubled since the start of this war. The price of gas has gone up 50%.
22: Gas is averaging $4.40 a gallon in Massachusetts, up close to $1.50 since the beginning of the war in Iran, which Healey entirely blamed on President Trump. This would knock 24 cents off the end cost. Worthwhile to note, Healey has been skeptical of a gas tax suspension in the past. Asked why she's changing her tune now, she said, well, we weren't in a war then.
23: This is all such a shame. It doesn't need to be this way. It doesn't need to be this way in our country.
22: Healey framed this as more of a Band-Aid than a permanent policy change.
23: This is temporary. It's a two-month suspension. Hopefully, common sense will prevail.
22: She'll need Beacon Hill approval to pass any suspension. At the State House, Kyle Schaffel, WBZ, Boston's News Radio.
21: And the idea is facing criticism from some Democrats on Beacon Hill. Marlboro Senator Jamie Eldridge tells the Globe that it comes across as a bit gimmicky in an election year. Meantime, Healey's Republican challenger, Mike Minogue, argues there should be a more permanent suspension. Federal immigration enforcers have surged into New Bedford. days. Reports say at least a dozen people were arrested yesterday, and Governor Healey is demanding more information from ICE. The governor, in a statement, says they've been hearing from alarmed family members and advocates, and that many of those arrested are longtime locals with families. New Bedford's mayor says there's no indication any of them had criminal records beyond minor motor vehicle violations. He also says ICE has failed to tell local police about the operations, potentially putting officers at risk. There's no word on any comment from ICE or DHS. New homes are coming to the North Shore. There was a big groundbreaking today, and we'll have more on that coming up in a couple of minutes. Right now it is 6:03. Let's go to the Subaru Retailers of New England all-wheel drive traffic on the threes with Dave Augustus. Good evening, Dave.
0: Good evening, Madison. A very tough situation up on 95 in Wakefield. There's the earlier crash being cleared on the northbound side before North Ave with the right lane blocked. So both sides are packed up there. It's also tough on Route 1 South up there before the jug handle lights in Peabody, and delayed as well for a crash being dealt with in Waltham, left lane 95 South at Taunton Pond Road. Also, Soldiers Field Road, the eastbound side by River Street in Alston. They do have that left lane closed for bridge inspection from an earlier crash, so it is packed there as well. And the crash has been cleared on the expressway southbound by Neponta, but we're seeing delays on both sides of the expressway before Neponta. That's a tough ride there. You're slow the lower deck to the Zakim into the O'Neill coming in from 93 South in Somerville. On the Pike, the inbound side is slow through Newton, then again Brighton to Fenway. The outbound side off and on delays from downtown Boston out to Weston. Dave Augustus, WBZ's traffic on the threes.
21: In the four-day forecast, it's partly cloudy and breezy, especially along the coast tonight. Down to 54 in Boston, low mid-40s for some inland spots. Then tomorrow, times of sun and clouds, and it's going to be rather windy out there. Staying cool around 64 for the high Wednesday. 60 to 64 Thursday, it's breezy and cool out there as sunshine mixes with clouds. Now, Friday is going to be mainly cloudy, windy, and cool with a chance of rain, especially towards southeastern Mass, the high around 61. Friday night is when we could start to feel the impacts from a looming potential nor'easter. I checked in with the National Weather Service today. They say we'll get a better idea of what is on the way, likely by tomorrow afternoon or Thursday morning. So check back in with WBZ News Radio. Of course, we check the four-day forecast every 10 minutes with the very latest. But again, right now, likely nor'easter, maybe late Friday into early Sunday with heavy winds, heavy rain, and some coastal flooding. So-called neighborways are making inroads on safety in places like Somerville. WBZ's Emma Friedman tells us more and surveys some mixed feelings among neighbors.
1: Tough Street is getting the final touches on its makeover this month. It's the latest street to be transformed into Somerville's newest neighborway, a walk and bike friendly road designed to keep cars from speeding.
2: It's good, like for the sidewalk, it's wider. Good for the pedestrian.
1: Joel has lived off this street for 20 years. He thinks the redesign is doing its job preventing people from speeding, but it's the curb extensions that he's not a fan of.
2: They should just do it like simple, like just straight, no curving.
1: The curb now weaves into the road at points, narrowing it so one car can pass at a time, slowing things down, which some neighbors say adds to the morning school traffic.
5: There are other streets that maybe it would have made more sense, but this one I never had any issues walking with. I walk it every day.
1: Brad thinks the redesign is a bit over the top.
5: This one, it just creates like 6 one-ways on the street. Yeah, you can't ever get two people down at the same time.
1: In Somerville, Emma Friedman, WBZ, Boston's News Radio.
21: Groundbreaking news on the North Shore today. Construction has officially begun with a groundbreaking for the third apartment complex at Newburyport Crossing. This will be a four-story building with 92 new mixed-income housing units. Mayor Sean Reardon, in a statement, says it's exactly the kind of housing they need in Newburyport. High quality rental and affordable housing at different price points, located steps from public transportation and close to our downtown. It's right by the Newburyport commuter rail stop and the Clipper City Rail Trail. The Red Sox are hosting Cleveland tonight with first pitch in maybe just around 40 minutes. It's also big news at Fenway Park as an interim tag is dropped.
24: With a playoff spot secured, the Red Sox have made it official, naming Chad Tracy the 49th manager in club history.
25: An unbelievably intense but even-keeled leader, someone who
4: builds sincere and authentic relationships with everyone that he interacts with and comes across, someone who is willing to always put the players and organization first.
24: That was Chief Baseball Officer Craig Breslow, who also had his club options for 2029 and 2030 exercised by the team.
4: We have not accomplished ultimately what we set out to do yet, so we know that there's still quite a bit of work to do ahead of us, but I do think that it's reassuring, it's rewarding to recognize that, when you act in what you believe to be the best interests of the organization, the best interests of our fans, that it can be rewarded.
24: Brian Antonelli, WBZ, Boston's News Radio.
21: 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Right now it's 6:08, and let's check Bloomberg Business with Andrew O'Day.
6: Along with smart watches, fitness trackers that don't have screens, such as Oura Rings and Whoop wristbands, have been gaining in popularity. And now Apple wants a bite of that market. Sources tell Bloomberg Apple is developing a screenless health and fitness tracker similar to Whoop's wrist-worn device as part of an effort to expand beyond smart watches. The device features a thin fabric band with a sensor-equipped computing module. Stock indexes split today. Dow down 185. S&P break even. NASDAQ up 122 to a new all-time high. Andrew O'Day, Bloomberg Business on WBZ, Boston's News Radio.
21: Problems have lingered at Logan Airport today after yesterday's widespread cancellations around the Northeast. Technicians have repaired data lines that failed at a major regional air traffic control center in Philadelphia. But for today, we've seen 15 canceled flights in or out of Boston and close to 300 delays. It's 6:09.
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24: After finishing second in the MVP voting last season, Drake May hasn't looked quite as sharp through two games.
13: Drake didn't look comfortable at all.
14: Not at all.
13: He looks like, even on that interception, his feet aren't set. He's like drifting.
24: That was Julian Edelman talking with Rob Gronkowski on their NFL on Fox show, Gronk and Jules.
13: He's overthinking. He's overthinking before the play. I think he'll get better. I mean, it's week two. There's been a lot of higher expectations going into this season, but, you know, I was a little disappointed with how the offense executed.
24: Edelman added they do need to get the run game going to set up play action, and that should open up explosive plays. The 1-1 Patriots play in Jacksonville this Sunday. Brian Antonelli, WBZ, Boston's News Radio.
21: And the Red Sox are starting a series against the Cleveland Guardians at Fenway tonight. That game starting in just about half an hour. It's 6:13 right now. And let's check the Subaru Retailers of New England all-wheel drive traffic on the threes. A lot of traffic out there, Dave.
0: Yeah, definitely, Madison. A tough ride on the expressway southbound coming out of the O'Neill Tunnel. There's a crash by the ramp to Albany Street. The off-ramp is partially blocked, jammed back into the tunnel, all the way back to 93 South in Somerville. So that's no fun. And then ahead of this, slow before Neponted. From that earlier crash, the northbound side is bumper to bumper from the Braintree split up to Neponted. As you mentioned, the Red Sox are coming up. Both sides of Storrow Drive are packed before Mass Ave. And then that left lane blocked in River Street by the River Street Bridge there. Soldiers Field Road eastbound in Alston, so delayed there as well. On the inbound side of the Mass Pike, you're slow through Newton, then again from Alston towards Fenway. The outbound side delayed off and on from downtown out to Weston. Up on 95 South, it's tough in Linfield. The northbound side, slow before the Cloverleaf. 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Dave Augustus, WBZ's traffic on the threes.
21: 54 for the low in Boston tonight, while some inland suburbs can get into the low 40s. It's partly cloudy and breezy out there, especially along the coast. Then tomorrow, it's going to be a pretty windy day. Cool with a high around 64. Feeling cooler than that with the wind. Times of sun and clouds overhead. And then Thursday, it's breezy and cool. Sunshine mixes with clouds, 60 to 64. Friday, we're going to be on storm watch most likely. But through the day, mainly cloudy and windy with a high around 61. A chance of rain, especially toward the south coast, Cape and Islands. A strong coastal storm, a potential nor'easter, could be on the way maybe late Friday into early Sunday. We're still working to determine what the track of that system is going to be. 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
21: 60 degrees in Boston. It is partly cloudy at 6:16. And good evening. I'm Madison Rogers. Here are the five things you need to know. The president says the U.S. and Iranian officials met for several hours today after threatening to annihilate the country in his U.N. address. Calling fuel prices a crisis, Governor Healey pitches a two-month halt on the state's 24-cent a gallon gas tax. A third suspect pleads not guilty to murder in the July killing of a Cambridge City worker, Xavier Bautista. The White House says it's removing 760,000 Obamacare enrollees over fraud claims. And there are new signs of struggles in Massachusetts classrooms, as we hear from WBZ's Jay Willett.
15: New MCAS results show Massachusetts student achievement continuing to slide, with grade 10 English scores posting a particularly steep drop. State Education Commissioner Pedro Martinez.
27: For us, what it comes down to is around what actions we need to take. You know, we want to be very solution-based oriented.
15: On the grade 10 English exam, the share of students meeting expectations fell 6 points for a second straight year, down to 45%. Just 5 years ago, though, more than 60% of students passed. Now, the MCAS is no longer a graduation requirement, but Deputy Education Commissioner Robert Curtin says we shouldn't rely on just one piece of evidence on the slide.
14: Trying to pinpoint this on one particular thing is not the right way to approach the analysis.
15: Boston Public Schools, meantime, says the district remains classified as moderate progress toward targets. Jay Willett, WBZ, Boston's News Radio.
21: Jobless benefits in Massachusetts are too often delayed, and those who need it are being too often ignored. That's the finding of a new state audit looking at the Massachusetts Department of Unemployment Assistance. Auditor Diana DiZoglio's office looked at a year of call log data after complaints about languishing claims and customers waiting a long time on hold with call center agents. She says basically that those complaints were valid. More than half of callers waited at least half an hour for any kind of response. As many as a third of callers ended up just hanging up before reaching an agent. DiZoglio's office criticizing a lack of performance standards or oversight procedures for the call centers. Unemployment assistance officials say they have made efforts to improve customers' experience and speed up payments. We're hearing more from Patrick Clancy's 60 Minutes interview. Clancy talks about how he's coping since finding the bodies of his children back in 2023.
16: I think the thing that helped the most was EMDR.
17: Tell people what that is.
16: I don't know what it stands for. It has something to do with rapid eye movement. It's a little unusual. They put you right back in that place that you've been trying to avoid for years. And you face it head on. And it's unpleasant. After I did that, all of those sessions, the waking up screaming, the horrible dreams, they mostly stopped. I mean, it was like a miracle.
18: Now, retrial of Lindsay Clancy is possible here, though her lawyer is trying to prevent it. We expect to hear more about whether she'll be retried in a hearing coming up 1 week from today.
21: That is WBZ-TV's Christina Rex. The family of a Mississippi teenager is promising to keep pressing for answers after a tragedy. They're rejecting a new grand jury finding.
19: A Mississippi grand jury has unanimously found no evidence of a crime in the death of Mississippi teenager Nolan Wells. And the district attorney is calling out the people who said otherwise.
20: There is absolutely no evidence to support the allegations that Nolan's disappearance and death were racially motivated.
19: The 18-year-old college football player, who was black, vanished on the 4th of July on Horn Island off the Gulf Coast after friends left on a boat and he stayed behind. His body was found in the water 2 days later.
21: ABC's Sophie Flay reports the grand jury says the death was consistent with drowning, even if autopsies couldn't determine the cause of death or what caused blunt force trauma. Months after the president's son got married, questions are mounting on both sides of the congressional aisle.
22: Republican Senator John Curtis of Utah is calling on the Senate Judiciary Committee to investigate whether Donald Trump Jr. used his proximity to the presidency for financial benefit after his recent wedding party was partially bankrolled by a Russian oligarch. In his letter, Curtis asked the committee to subpoena Trump Jr. over his business dealings, his relationship with foreign individuals, gifts or other benefits he has received, and any instances in which his relationship to President Donald Trump was invoked or understood to provide value. Curtis has previously called for the same scrutiny of Hunter Biden, the former son of President Joe Biden. I'm Lisa Dwyer.
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21: 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And at 6:23, the Subaru Retailers of New England all-wheel drive traffic on the threes. 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What's happening out there, Dave?
0: Well, lots going on the expressway southbound Madison. We appreciate the call we got on the WBZ phone force number 617-701-1030, letting us know about a new two-car crash on the expressway southbound in the right lane by Neponset. That's backed up. The earlier crash being cleared southbound by the ramp to Albany Street, so backed up into the tunnel and onto 93 South in Somerville. So that is a slow ride. Also, the northbound expressway is delayed from Braintree up to Neponset. On the Pike, the westbound side slow off and on from downtown out to west, and inbound is tough through Newton, then again before Fenway. Of course, the game's coming up at 6:45, and both sides of Storrow Drive are slow before Mass Ave. Left lane blocked by River Street and Alston by the bridge there at Soldiers Field Road. They're doing that bridge inspection, so that is delayed. And there's a crash in East Boston on Route 1A northbound by Bennington Street, and slow as well on 93 North before the Cloverleaf, and 95 South is delayed from Wakefield to the Cloverleaf there as well. Dave Augustus, WBZ traffic on the threes.
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5: Partly cloudy, breezy, and cool this evening. Then patchy clouds later tonight. A bit of a breeze. We'll dip back to 54, 40s across many of the suburbs. Then windy and cool for tomorrow. Mixture of sunshine and clouds, high 64. Cool, breezy again tomorrow night, the low 52, and still breezy and cool Thursday. Sunshine and some clouds, highs into the low 60s. Then windy and cool Friday, some rain possible, especially South Coast, Cape and Islands, the high 64. Significant September nor'easter will bring strong winds and rain to the area Friday night into Saturday, and that potentially could last into Sunday. I'm AccuWeather meteorologist John Ferrick, WBZ, Boston's News Radio.
21: We will have more on the nor'easter preparations already getting underway coming up in the news at 6:30. Right now, it is 53 in Acton, 55 in Brockton, down on the Cape, 57 in Mashpee, and back in Boston, it is 60 degrees and feeling a few degrees cooler out there. We have a breeze in the air and mostly sunny skies at 6:25. In New England business news, Waltham-based Boston Dynamics is moving some of its robot work down south to Georgia. Axios Boston reports the company has opened a new facility at the Hyundai Motor Plant near Savannah. It's all about teaching its Atlas robots how to build electric cars. The company says they'll be installing 25,000 robots to start at factories that build Hyundais and Kias, but they're getting calls about potentially using the robots to replace workers in other industries. Another local community is debating its town seal, but not for the reason you might think.
6: A Cape Cod correction. Officials in Bourne are looking into redesigning the town seal, not to get rid of the Native American imagery, but to make it more accurate. The current seal is supposed to depict Wampanoag people, but instead uses imagery and clothing associated with Western Native American tribes. So the redesign process will involve the Historical Commission and the Herring Pond Wampanoag tribe, using elements that reflect Bourne's local history. The new seal would ultimately require approval by voters at a town meeting. Matt Shearer, WBZ, Boston's News Radio.
21: Here's a job you probably didn't hear about on career day at school. Penguin acupuncturist. WBZ's Kyle Bray takes us to the aquarium.
7: Out in the wild, African penguins usually live between 10 to 15 years, but Pip at the New England Aquarium is pushing 30. And much like us humans, penguins run into some problems when they get older.
8: With that great
3: longevity comes different challenges in advanced age. So we're constantly trying to figure out how we can provide the best quality of life in this last stage of life.
7: That's Associate Curator of Penguins Eric Fox. He says they noticed Pip walking with a limp, and when it came to helping fix it, they settled on acupuncture. It's actually a common treatment at the aquarium for both them and turtles. Fox says to get Pip into it, they had to bribe him a little bit.
3: Things like fish or scratches behind the head or the neck area. And by doing that over time, we've been able to see not only is he calm for the treatments, but he actually starts to get excited.
7: And the treatment is working. At 29 years old, Pip is still swimming and hopping like a young buck. From the aquarium, Kyle Bray, WBC, Boston's News Radio.
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21: 60 degrees in Boston at 6:30. Good evening. I'm Madison Rogers, and the official start of fall is just about an hour and a half away now. And in just a few days, the first nor'easter of the season could be bearing down on Massachusetts. WBZ-TV's Aaron Parsegian reports there is a rush to prepare on the water.
33: Okay, that's good. Go ahead.
34: One by one, folks hauling their boats out of Scituate Harbor Tuesday. Battening down the hatches, so to speak.
35: Yeah, I saw the weather this morning and on the news and everything, and so I go, might as well get it out now before it gets worse.
34: The rush comes as a potential early fall nor'easter threatens to linger over the Massachusetts coast this weekend, with strong winds, heavy rain, and potential damage.
36: You just never know. Sometimes these storms take a turn for the worse, so better off pulling it real quick and leaving it in the driveway and then putting it back in once the storm passes.
34: Preparations also happening at the town level as public works crews clean catch basins and continue ongoing work to limit flooding.
21: 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We will also be following the latest on that with the four-day forecast every 10 minutes. We should get a better idea within the next 24 hours. There's reaction in the driver's seat and on Beacon Hill as Governor Healey joins her Republican challenger's push for a gas tax suspension.
0: Republican gubernatorial candidate Mike Minogue says he's glad Governor Healey is taking action to suspend the gas tax.
1: But unfortunately, she's only planning to do it for 2 months.
0: He says this move by Healey is a political one ahead of the November election.
1: Her time is up. The people are frustrated. We need to go and respect taxpayers.
0: He says he wants to help people struggling to pay their gas bill, proposing a gas tax holiday anytime prices go above $4 a gallon. At the State House, James Rojas, WBZ, Boston News Radio.
21: The state's gas tax is 24 cents a gallon. The average gallon of gas in Massachusetts is $4.40 today. That is slightly down from yesterday after weeks and weeks on the rise driven by the Iran war. President Trump says American and Iranian officials met for several hours today, shortly after he delivered an address to the world leaders at the UN General Assembly and threatened to drive the Islamic Republic into hell.
2: Will a deal be made that lets them rebuild and create a far greater country than it ever was before? Or do I annihilate the Islamic Republic and do it quickly, never giving them a chance to kill and destroy people and countries again?
21: President Trump's also met with Venezuelan, Ukrainian, and British leaders today. And in a move that may bring a geopolitical crisis to a close, a deal has been signed giving the U.S. broad military authority over Greenland, bolstering the American military presence in the Arctic while keeping the island under Danish and Greenlandic control. Coming up in a couple of minutes, we have a new push along the water in Boston. And right now, we are pushing ahead with the Subaru Retailers of New England all-wheel drive traffic on the threes. Quite messy out there, Dave.
4: Yeah, definitely, Madison. The expressway south is packed coming out of the O'Neill Tunnel through South Bay. There was an earlier crash by Albany Street. Looks like they're clearing that. The same on the southbound side by Neponset. A crash being cleared in the right lane. But it's backed up, and that's backed up into the tunnel and all the way to 93 South in Somerville. So tough heading in. The northbound side is delayed from Braintree to Neponset. And then from there, it's not bad up into the O'Neill. You're on the brakes on both sides of Storrow Drive before Mass Ave. Of course, the Sox are coming up. There's also a Bruins preseason game at 7 tonight, so expect delays around Causeway. They do have that left lane blocked in Alston by the River Street Bridge, Soldiers Field Road affected there because of that bridge inspection, and they're doing a crash clearing in East Boston, Route 1 northbound by Bennington Street. Also up by the Cloverleaf, 93 North is slow in Stoneham before 95, and 95 South we're seeing delays from Linfield to the Cloverleaf. The northbound side's also slow in Burlington. Dave Augustus, WBZ's traffic on the threes.
21: In the four-day forecast tonight, it's partly cloudy and breezy. Boston's down to 54. Coolest inland suburbs are in the low 40s. Then tomorrow, 64 for the high. We have times of sun and clouds, and it's pretty windy out there. Thursday's breezy, 60, 64 for the high. Sunshine mixing with clouds. And then Friday, it's windier again with a chance of rain during the day, especially toward the South Coast, Cape and Islands, up to 61. As we get into Friday night, it's more than a chance of rain. This is when that potential strong nor'easter could arrive. It could linger for days, potentially into early Sunday. And again, we should get a better idea of what's coming with that storm within the next 24 hours. Keep it right here with WBZ News Radio. We check the four-day forecast every 10 minutes. 58 in Gloucester right now, 58 in Framingham, 57 in Taunton, and 60 in Boston. It's a mostly sunny sky at 6:35, and the final sunset of summer is in just about 5 minutes. Summer, or fall, rather, officially arriving at right around 8:05 with the equinox tonight. It's been a banner year along the waterfront in Boston, and today the city's looking to the future and working on a plan. WBZ's Kyle Bray explains.
7: From the tall ships to the tea party, the Boston Harbor has been crucial to what was a big summer for Boston. Ian Carby is with the Coalition for a Resilient and Inclusive Waterfront, and he says this was the most welcoming Boston has ever felt.
11: We know we showed up for when we had our neighbors here visiting, especially, you know, the Scots were visiting. We had people all over that were visiting, and it was so fun. It was such a fun city, and we wanted to embrace that and say, okay, now where do we go with this? How do we keep this going?
7: That's why they brought together several organizations and people from the community for a Boston Waterfront Summit at the Boston Boston Children's Museum. The folks here see the waterfront as a great asset that can be improved, but also an issue that needs to be addressed as the city faces flooding and rising sea levels. But for Boston Harbor Now CEO and President Kathy Abbott, this threat also has a silver lining.
3: We think it's an incredible opportunity to reinvent our waterfront, to make it more accessible to more people, to enhance habitat.
7: From Fort Point, Kyle Bray, WBZ, Boston's News Radio.
5: In Cambridge, a third suspect has now been arrested and arraigned in connection with the killing of a city worker back in July. Moises Pimentel, a 23-year-old from Boston, has pleaded not guilty to murder, carrying a gun without a license, conspiracy, and evidence tampering. He's been ordered held without bail. Authorities say Cambridge DPW worker Xavier Bautista was shot after being approached by a group of masked men the morning of Independence Day. The motive still remains unclear, even as three men are now charged with murder. The second suspect was arrested just over a week ago. There's a new warning about the links between copious screen time for kids and teens and altered brain development.
6: Dr. David Rosenberg, who heads the Department of Psychiatry and Behavioral Neurosciences at Wayne State University, says his research shows brain damage done from too much screen time looks similar to damage done by cocaine and alcohol use.
8: And what we see in those who have an addiction, our research is finding really striking changes in abnormalities in the brain.
6: He notes the American Academy of Pediatrics advises no more than 2 hours of screens per day. However, he says research shows 2 weeks of screen time fasting will normalize the brain. I'm Scott Pringle.
5: It is 6:38. 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
9: Semiconductor stocks powered a record run for the Nasdaq today as early signs of success for Meta Platform's new AI agent Muse sparked enthusiasm around demand for the chips needed to power such agents. Shares of Intel rallied 12%, Advanced Micro Devices up 10%, and as Muse reached the top spot on Apple's App Store for free downloads, Meta stock itself jumped 11%. A traffic uptick through the Strait of Hormuz and U.S.-Iran diplomatic hope ahead of possible talks at the U.N. helped oil futures fall 5%, helping all of Wall Street. Dow rallied 366, S&P rose 114, NASDAQ up 600. Andrew O'Day, Bloomberg Business on WBZ, Boston's News Radio.
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18: 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Here's a few. 1 in 5 women say it's time to make a change in their finances. 53% say it's easier to talk with other women than men regarding their finances. 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So join us at our seminar on October 14th in Beverly at the Wiley Center at Endicott College from 6 to 8 p.m. and you can register at our website. 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
12: My guys at Atlantic Power Cleaning say good morning. 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They'll walk the job with you, before and after. I'm always on the job. 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I don't care. 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
20: Chad Tracy's path to becoming a big league manager was a long one that included over two

0: to traffic and weather every 10 minutes. We start with the Subaru Retailers of New England all-wheel drive traffic on the threes. And, well, it's looking better than it did an hour ago, but still not too good out there, Dave.
1: Yeah, plenty of slowdowns out there still, Madison. We got a couple of breakdowns up in the Burlington area on 95 northbound. Report of a right lane breakdown after Route 3 in Burlington and a left lane breakdown before Route 38 in Woburn. That's backed up in Burlington behind that. So tough up there approaching the Cloverleaf on 95 north in Burlington. It is packed on 93 south heading down from Somerville, the lower deck to the Zakim and into the O'Neill. Expressway south is slow through South Bay. Northbound backed up Furnace Brook up to Neponset. Both sides of Storrow Drive are tough before Mass Ave. Of course, the Sox are coming up at 6:45. The Bruins at 7. Left lane blocked on the River Street Bridge there, Soldiers Field Road eastbound for the work going on. So that is backed up. 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Dave Augustus, WBZ's Traffic on the Threes.
0: Tonight, it's partly cloudy as Boston gets down to around 54 and some inland suburbs get into the low 40s. Then tomorrow, it's going to be rather windy out there. Times of sun and clouds, cool with a high around 64, feeling a bit chillier than that. Then Thursday, we're looking at low mid 60s as sunshine mixes with clouds and it stays breezy. Wind picks up again Friday, and some rain likely arrives, especially toward the South Coast, Cape, and Islands. The high is around 61. A potential strong coastal storm could arrive late Friday and linger for days. We should get a better idea of the forecast there by tomorrow afternoon or early the next day. Right now, it is 58 in Dedham, 57 in Acton, 58 in Ipswich, and 60 in Boston.
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0: Good Tuesday evening. I'm Madison Rogers, and here are the five things you need to know at 6:45. Governor Healey calls for a two-month suspension of the state's gas tax, and her Republican challenger calls for more. The governor's demanding answers from ICE amid a crackdown in New Bedford. Reports say at least a dozen people were arrested yesterday. President Trump says U.S. and Iranian officials met for hours today, shortly after warning he may annihilate Iran. A media standoff is having an impact on coverage of the president. A judge will hear a lawsuit over a White House ban for several outlets tomorrow. And Massachusetts voters will be answering a long list of questions in November. WBZ's Heil Schaffel spoke to one expert who says that's not a good thing.
3: Evan Horowitz is the head of the Center for State Policy Analysis at Tufts. All he's done for the past 6 months is pore over the state's 9 ballot questions, which has led him to the following conclusion.
4: The key thing is there are too many of them.
3: He says many of the questions this year are either written poorly or would have unintended consequences or just plain confusing. For example,
4: question 9 is complicated. Every other question, no means don't make a change, and yes means yes, let's make a change. Question 9 is the opposite.
3: Voters would need to vote yes to keep an existing gun reform law. He says the key for voters who want to use their time wisely is to focus on the ballot questions that'll have a major impact, and those that are about 50-50 in polling. Question 3 is a good example. That would create jungle primaries in Massachusetts, completely changing our electoral system. Any change to how many ballot questions we have would require a state constitutional amendment.
4: I don't see why we'd go back to 3 or 4 until we amend this process.
3: Kyle Schaffel, WBZ, Boston's News Radio.
0: A controversial social media influencer has been charged with rape in Massachusetts, accused of sexually assaulting a 17-year-old at his family's home on the Cape. Clavicular, Braden Peters, is an incel-adjacent 20-year-old with something like 500,000 followers who's helped drive the so-called looks-maxing trend, going to often extreme lengths to look more attractive. The rape allegedly happened in May of last year on Morris Island in Chatham, and records show charges were filed 2 weeks ago. The girl told police that Peters gave her vodka and told her to tell viewers on a live stream that she was 18 and drinking water. She says she got heavily drunk and that she woke up to being assaulted the next morning. Clavicular Peters has denied the allegations. An attorney for him calls them bogus. He's expected to face a judge in around 3 weeks. Bedlam at a North Shore McDonald's. Authorities say they're investigating what's considered a violent teen takeover.
5: At this time, it's an ongoing and active investigation conducted by the Lynn Police Department.
6: Lynn City Councilor for Ward

0: 7, Jordan Avery says something needs to be done after videos circulated over the weekend of a large group of teenagers assaulting a McDonald's employee.
1: It was definitely disheartening to see. I'm a kid that was raised here, born and raised in our city.
0: He says while accountability is important, blaming kids for the teen takeovers happening recently doesn't solve the problem. That's why he's introducing a resolution so Lynn City Council reaffirms its commitment to protect its youth.
1: That we need to step up and roll our sleeves up and make sure that we have outlets for these kids to get them out of trouble. And for those who commit crimes and commit these terrible acts of violence in our city, that they need to be held accountable.
0: It puts more emphasis on improving teen programs and mentorships to keep the city safe and the kids out of trouble.
1: And also making sure that we are also offering support to the parents.
0: In Lynn, Emma Friedman, WBZ Boston's News Radio.
2: Soaring beef prices are forcing some barbecue joints to make tough choices. That's the story down in Texas.
3: The latest report from the government shows the price of sirloin steak in August at $14.35 a pound, which is actually down from July. As for the long-term trends, says Corpus Christi barbecue restaurant owner David Page,
4: the beef prices have gone up in the last 2 years about 40%, and that is a killer.
3: Fellow restaurateur William Paul Sissimus refuses to raise his prices.
5: I would rather just swallow it.
3: But he has taken beef ribs off his menu. Jim Ryan, ABC News.
2: Actress Hayden Panettiere had been released from a drug rehabilitation facility just weeks before her death. That tragic news is in a newly released coroner's report in Greenville, South Carolina, which also finds that Panettiere died from an accidental overdose of several drugs, including fentanyl. The 36-year-old was found unresponsive in an apartment on the 16th of August. Her on-and-off boyfriend, Brian Hickerson, and his brother, Zach, were at the home. Panettiere said in the past that she'd entered a horrible cycle of using alcohol and drugs to battle depression and anxiety. It's a major bridge over the Merrimack River in Manchester, New Hampshire, but for now it's closed, and it'll be staying that way till further notice.
6: On Monday, the city of Manchester shut down the Queen City Bridge in both directions for safety reasons. Structural deficiencies were identified during a routine New Hampshire DOT inspection. Mayor Jay Rue's office tells me that the initial report from the state cites an apparent crack in one of the truss members. An investigation is working to determine if the visual concern is a superficial rust issue or more significant structure damage. The closure caught this driver by surprise.
7: Typically, I pull off into the speedway that's right at the end of the bridge there, but I wasn't able to because they have it shut down. So now I have to figure out a different place to get gas.
6: The mayor's office says they should know more in the next day or two. For now, the bridge remains closed for the time being. In Manchester, Sherry Small, WBZ Boston's News Radio.
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9: 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Thank you for getting your day started with us. 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
2: At 6:53, the Subaru retailers of New England all all-wheel drive, traffic on the threes. And what's the latest out there, Dave?
12: Well, Madison, crawling on 93 southbound, Somerville to the lower deck and the Zig. And we had a couple of crashes on the expressway south. Looks like they're clear, but the damage done there. And then the expressway south is slow out of the O'Neill Tunnel down to just after Mass Ave. It breaks free, but then you're on the brakes again just at the Braintree split, while the northbound expressway is slow from Furnace Brook up to DePonted, and then better after that. Both sides of Storrow Drive delayed before Mass Ave, especially that westbound side. And the Pike inbound brake lights from Brighton to Fenway, the outbound side slow just leaving downtown. The earlier left lane breakdowns being dealt with in Burlington on 95 North just after Wynn Street, so that is backed up there. 95 South, a bit sluggish through Lexington and Waltham, but it's moving. Not too bad. 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Dave Augustus, WBZ's Traffic on the Threes.
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13: Partly cloudy, breezy, cool tonight, down to 54. Windy, cool day for tomorrow. Sunshine mixing with some clouds, high 64. Breezy and cool tomorrow night, down to 52. Still on the cool side Thursday, breezy, partly sunny, high 60 to 64. Then we'll be watching a significant September nor'easter move up from the south Friday, and it could impact the weather right through the weekend. Windy and cool Friday, chance for some rain, especially South Coast, Cape and Islands, a high 64. More rain and wind Friday night and Saturday, with the risk for some coastal flooding, power outages, the high Saturday in the low 60s. I'm AccuWeather meteorologist John Furyk, WBZ, Boston's News Radio.
2: Right now, it is 56 in Fitchburg. It's 53 in Sudbury, 55 in Halifax, 60 in Boston as the sun sets at 6:55.
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2: A federal judge in Rhode Island has blocked a Trump administration effort to revoke $7 billion in funding for Massachusetts and other states. This is the fight over the Biden-era Solar for All program, approved by Congress to finance solar installations in disadvantaged communities. The judge says the EPA terminated that program illegally. Now the EPA says it's reviewing the decision and considering options for appeal. The MSPCA is out with an urgent call for cat adopters and foster families. Shelters are overflowing after two large surrenders in recent weeks.
15: The first involves 35 cats voluntarily surrendered from a Worcester County home earlier this month, with another 10 surrendered in the same situation. Corinne Burgoyne is operations coordinator at the MSPCA Boston Adoption Center in Jamaica Plain.
16: It only takes you having a boy cat and a girl cat in your house that aren't fixed to suddenly find yourself in a situation where you have a dozen cats.
15: Just as they were intaking those cats, another 40 or so came from the Berkshires, bringing the total across four shelters to be about 300 cats and kittens ready for adoption.
16: I think people think of us as a place to adopt a pet, which of course we are, but we can also be a resource to people if they have needs, if they're struggling, if they need help.
15: Jay Willett, WBZ, Boston's News Radio.
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2: 60 degrees in Boston at 7 o'clock. Good Tuesday evening. I'm Madison Rogers, and here's what's happening. With gas prices at painful highs, the governor is now urging Beacon Hill to take action. WBZ's Kyle Schaffel reports.
23: Gas prices have risen so high, Governor Maura Healey is doing a U-turn.
24: Look, I don't control the price of gas, but as governor, here's what I can do. I'm filing legislation to suspend the Massachusetts gas tax for 2 months.
23: She's long been against the idea of suspending the state gas tax, which adds 24 cents to every gallon sold in Massachusetts. She blamed President Trump and the war in Iran for sky-high prices. Gas is at around $4.40 a gallon, $1.50 more expensive than before the war. Healey said she was previously a suspension skeptic because she wasn't sure whether savings would trickle down to consumers, something she says is tackled in this bill.
24: It makes sure that those savings will get passed on to actual drivers.
23: This would be a first in state history. The tax has never been suspended since it went in place in 1929. The legislature would need to approve any suspension, something they've also been skeptical of. Kyle Schaffel, WBZ, Boston's News Radio.
2: Healey's Republican challenger, Mike Minogue, has proposed a more permanent gas tax suspension. President Trump says officials from Washington and Tehran met for several hours in New York today, and it came after a threat of annihilation.
25: At the United Nations General Assembly Tuesday, President Trump says he has a, quote, big decision to make on Iran, whether to make a deal or...
26: Do I annihilate the Islamic Republic and do it quickly, never giving them a chance to kill and destroy people and countries again.
25: The president has made threats before to launch a massive strike against Iran, only to not follow through, saying a deal was close. There is no indication right now that Iran wants to make a deal. And the president also said he doesn't think the war will end until after the midterm elections. Karen Travers, ABC News, the White House.
2: Ukrainian President Volodymyr Zelensky is sounding hopeful that the U.S. can soon help end Russia's war.
27: At the U.N.
28: I hope that we will end this war and President Trump will help us to end this war.
27: Zelensky sat with the president.
28: Well, I think they're going to make a deal.
27: Saying that's what both Zelensky and Vladimir Putin want. The president's been saying the same thing.
29: Now I think they both want to make a deal.
27: That was nearly 9 months ago to the day, a month earlier.
29: I do believe that we have the makings of a deal.
27: In fact, all through last year,
30: I believe you have two willing parties.
31: There's a good chance we can get this done, and it's coming to a head right now.
32: I think the war could end soon.
27: That was when the war hit 3 years. It's now lasted 4.5 years. Sagar Meghani, Washington.
2: It's certainly a big week for diplomacy. Chinese President Xi Jinping will be visiting Washington tomorrow for the first time in a decade. The president hosting the Chinese leader to discuss trade and AI. There will also reportedly be a state dinner attended by tech leaders, including Jeff Bezos, Elon Musk, Tim Cook, and Sam Altman. Coming up, some disappointing test scores for Massachusetts school kids. Right now it's 7:03 and time for the Subaru Retailers of New England all-wheel drive traffic on the threes. Where do we start out there, Dave?
0: Well, let's start on 93 South Madison heading in from Somerville to the lower deck and the Zagum. It is packed into the O'Neill Tunnel, so that's a tough ride there. And then on the expressway south, slow out of the tunnel. It gets better after Mass Ave, but very slow before there. The northbound side is delayed from Furnace Brook to Neponset, and then it's not bad up into the tunnel. Both sides of Storrow Drive are slow before Mass Ave. Left lane blocked in Alston by the River Street Bridge for the work going on there. Also, a crash down in Mansfield. There's a show down there tonight, so we're already seeing show traffic on 495 South before South Main Street, and then there's a crash as well before Route 140 in the right lane. So tough down in Mansfield on 495 South, and then the earlier left lane breakdown is being cleared up in Burlington by Wynn Street, so that's getting much better in that spot. The Pike inbound, we're seeing brake lights from Alston as you head in towards Fenway. Dave Augustus, WBZ's traffic on the threes.
2: In the four-day forecast, it's partly cloudy tonight, breezy, especially along the coast, and coastal communities are looking at a low around 54. Meantime, the coolest inland suburbs can get into the low 40s. Tomorrow is another cool one and rather windy out there, 64 with times of sun and clouds. Then Thursday, it's looking like low mid-60s with the breeze and sunshine mixing with some clouds. Friday, cloudy, windy, and cool with a chance of rain, especially toward the South Coast, Cape, and Islands. That chance of rain is going to seriously pick up as the day goes on. We are expecting a potential nor'easter, potentially a strong one that could hit Friday night and it could linger into Sunday. The latest forecasts say it could be 2 to 4 inches of rain, 40, 60 mile an hour wind gusts. We're expecting a better idea of what's in store by tomorrow afternoon or Thursday morning. So stay tuned for the very latest on that. MCAS scores from last spring have been released today, and it shows that state education officials and kids have their work cut out for them.
3: Boston schools are holding relatively steady on the latest round of state testing, even as Massachusetts as a whole continues to see declining scores. According to Boston Public Schools, the district met its target for its four-year graduation rate and chronic absenteeism. In a statement, Mayor Michelle Wu said, quote, "Public education always reflects what our families are facing at home and in the community." Statewide, though, the picture looks far different. State Education Commissioner Pedro Martinez.
4: Outcomes are important. Trust me, I'm very driven by data and outcomes. But as many of our practitioners know, the outcomes, again, come from the practices, come from the conditions.
3: Whether it's the use of AI or the fact that MCAS is no longer a graduation requirement, Massachusetts students passed just 41% of MCAS tests last spring, down 10 percentage points since before the pandemic. Outside Brighton High, Jay Willett, WBZ, Boston's News Radio.
2: An audit of the state's Department of Unemployment Assistance has found some issues. Massachusetts Auditor Diana Zoglio says DUA mismanaged call center performance and that more than half of callers waited more than half an hour to hear from an agent. Only 21% received a response within 5 minutes. The audit also found the DUA has been sending delayed unemployment payments. The DUA says it's increased staffing and reduced call wait times and that more than half of claims are now processed within 30 days. The Trump administration is removing hundreds of thousands of Obamacare enrollees over fraud claims.
5: Vice President J.D. Vance has announced plans to remove 760,000 Affordable Care Act enrollees from public health care exchanges, alleging that they were fraudulently enrolled or do not exist. Vance says the move would save $2.2 billion.
6: We're actually making sure that the people receiving Obamacare subsidies are actually entitled to receive them.
5: The Trump administration is also suspending new brokers from signing up enrollees for 6 months, citing fraud concerns. Millions have already downgraded their plans or have exited the program entirely after premiums doubled or tripled for many ACA enrollees after the Republican-led Congress allowed COVID-era subsidies to expire this year. I'm Lisa Dwyer.
2: It is 7:08 and time for a check on Bloomberg Business. Here's Andrew O'Day.
7: People looking to buy a new vehicle keep getting quite the case of sticker shock, persuading some to hang on to their old rides longer. That's good news if you're an auto parts retailer. Today, AutoZone says comparable sales increased to better than forecast 2.7% in the just-finished quarter versus a year ago. The chain says business has been challenging due in part to squeezed margins from tariffs on non-U.S.-made parts, but demand pushed its bottom line higher. AutoZone shares rose 3%. Wall Street headed both ways today. Dow fell 185. NASDAQ gained 122 to a new record. S&P 500 finished right about flat. Andrew O'Day, Bloomberg Business on WBZ, Boston's News Radio.
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20: After clinching a playoff spot over the weekend, the Red Sox made big news today, naming Chad Tracy as the team's 49th manager in club history, and they exercised their 2029 and 2030 club options on Chief Baseball Officer Craig Breslow.
21: The biggest mea culpa I have to give is to Red Sox Chief Baseball Officer Craig Breslow. I was hard on Breslow at the start of the season, and at one point late in the season, I said, I will be happy to eat my words, and he told me, you better have a big appetite.
20: That was The Athletic's Ken Rosenthal on his Fair Territory show today, adding Breslow's maybe a candidate for Executive of the Year.
21: And I believe they stand a decent chance of overtaking the Yankees in the wild card series because of their left-handed pitching and because of the potential absence of Aaron Judge.
20: Brian Antonelli, WBZ, Boston's News Radio.
2: The Red Sox are now hosting the Cleveland Guardians at Fenway. That game's in the middle of the second with Cleveland up 2-0. We do also have a Bruins preseason game tonight. That's just getting started as the Bruins take on the Philadelphia Flyers. Right now it's time for traffic and weather together. Go to the Subaru Retailers of New England, all-wheel drive, traffic on the threes with Dave Augustus.
0: Well, Madison, still very busy at 93 South, heading down from Somerville to the lower deck. The Zakim is slowly improving, though, and then delayed on Storrow Drive westbound, leaving Leverett Circle impact before Mass Ave. The eastbound side slow before Mass Ave as well. They got the left lane blocked at the River Street Bridge and Alston by Soldiers Field Road there for the bridge inspection. Also, the Pike inbound, it's brake lights from Alston to Fenway. The expressway south is slow out of the O'Neill Tunnel. Just after Mass Ave, it gets better, then delayed just by Savin Hill. The northbound side is brake lights Quincy up to Neponset, and then it's better after that up into the O'Neill Tunnel on the expressway northbound. There's a show down in Mansfield tonight, so we got show traffic on 495 South before South Main Street, but also a right lane crash down there, 495 South in Mansfield before Route 140, so it's no fun down there on 495 South in Mansfield. Dave Augustus, WBZ's traffic on the threes.
2: And in the four-day forecast, it's partly cloudy and breezy tonight, especially along the coast. Boston's down to 54 degrees, while some inland suburbs get into the low mid-40s. Tomorrow, Wednesday, is going to be rather windy and cool, 64 for the high with times of sun and clouds. Low mid-60s for Thursday with sunshine mixing with clouds. It's breezy and cool out there. Then Friday, we're going to see some more wind and we're going to see some rain, especially toward the south coast, Cape and Islands. It's going to be cool. Again, low 60s out there. Friday night is when we're expecting a potentially strong coastal storm to set in. That could bring high winds, heavy rain, coastal flooding. It could be a nor'easter that lingers for days. Stay tuned as that situation develops offshore and as we get a better idea of what it's going to bring us. Right now, it is 58 degrees in Boston, mostly clear at 7:15, with less than an hour to go now until fall officially arrives.
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2: Good evening, I'm Madison Rogers. Here are the five things you need to know at 7:15. Some Democrats, lawmakers sound wary, and some Republicans want more as Governor Healey asked the legislature to suspend the gas tax for 2 months. Coastal residents are making preparations for that potential nor'easter hitting late this week. A third suspect has pleaded not guilty to murder in the July killing of a Cambridge City employee. A coroner says actress Hayden Panettiere died of an accidental overdose last month and that she'd been released from rehab just weeks before. And again at 8:05 tonight, we officially fall into fall. There's a lot to look forward to.
1: Summer lovers shed a tear as summer slips away, but let's face it, fall can be absolutely beautiful in New England. Hayden Frank is a meteorologist with the National Weather Service.
18: Still can have some very nice days. It's not, you know, uncommon to have highs into the 70s, you know, well into October at times, or it could also be in the 50s. So that's how those normals are calculated.
1: Just wait a minute, right? The average right now in Boston is still low 70s, but that is quickly falling. You get 60s through October pretty much, 50s, 40s, November into December, but this fall is tracking to be slightly warmer than normal on average. Enjoy watching the colors change. Drew Mulholland, WBZ, Boston's News Radio.
2: At 7:16, federal immigration enforcers have surged into New Bedford in recent days. Some reports say at least a dozen people were arrested yesterday, and Governor Healey's demanding more information from ICE. The governor, in a statement today, says they've been hearing from alarmed family members and advocates, and that many of those arrested are longtime locals with families, including a father with a newborn and other kids at home, and another man whose 8-year-old son was left waiting to be picked up from school. New Bedford's mayor says there's no indication any of those arrested had criminal records beyond minor motor vehicle violations. He also says ICE has failed to tell local police about the operations, putting officers potentially at risk. There's no word on any comment from ICE. A shooting involving ICE in Austin, Texas, is raising more concerns about potentially lethal force being used by immigration agents.
3: Neither ICE nor DHS has offered details about the wounding of Wilbur Rafael Garces Perez, who was shot while behind the wheel of his car alongside an Austin highway. ICE policy itself says, quote, deadly force may not be used solely to prevent the escape of a fleeing suspect. Civil rights groups and two members of Congress are calling for the creation of an independent body to review use of force incidents by ICE and to refer potential violations to prosecutors.
2: ABC's Jim Ryan. A teenager's family is reacting to a grand jury report on his death.
4: No charges will be filed related to the July death in Mississippi of Nolan Wells. 18-year-old Wells, who is black, was found dead after a boating trip off the Mississippi Gulf Coast. A grand jury determined there wasn't evidence to file charges. Angel Myers McIlrath is the local DA.
22: What I cannot accept, what I cannot ignore, is that false narratives that Nolan's death was somehow racially motivated and that this is a case of another young black man denied justice by a racist, corrupt system.
4: There was speculation about why friends who brought Wells to a party left without him. Family attorney Benjamin Crump says there are questions still unanswered.
23: Mississippi medical examiner found evidence of injury to Nolan Wells' head early in the investigation, but neglected to take photographs.
4: Crump says the DA keeps saying we will never know in this case, but he adds they will never stop. I'm Ed Donahue.
2: Two pilots are dead after a helicopter crash where they were fighting a wildfire at Yosemite.
24: In California, a wildfire burning in Yosemite National Park has indirectly claimed two victims. Officials say two pilots aboard a helicopter doing water drops were killed when their aircraft went down near a lake 9 miles south of El Capitan. One of the pilots was identified as Greg King. He's a former employee of the Alaska Division of Forestry and Fire Protection, who said King was a dedicated aviator and a dear friend to many. At least 14 people have died while helping with wildfires in the U.S. this year. Some 580 people are battling the Dome Fire burning north of Wawona in the western part of Yosemite. The fire started September 15th and is about 15% contained. I'm Jennifer King.
2: The second pilot has now been identified as Ryan Cutter. The library at Danvers High School has a new name, honoring Colleen Ritzer, the algebra teacher who was killed by one of her students 13 years ago next month. The Salem News reports it's a name change that the school committee approved several years ago, but now it is official with an unveiling late last month. There's a sign and a placard with information about Ritzer's life and her legacy. Julie Glynn, the teacher who proposed the name change, tells the paper, what began as an idea to honor Colleen has become a beautiful, welcoming space that will carry her name and reflect the values she lived by. 720 right now. We'll get back to traffic and weather in just a couple minutes.
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2: Problems have lingered at the airports today after yesterday's widespread cancellations in the Northeast. Technicians have repaired data lines that failed at a major regional air traffic control center in Philadelphia. The problems also came after a construction crew accidentally cut a fiber line in New Jersey, and New York was hit the hardest, but we saw lots of impacts at Logan. For today, we can't directly attribute the problems to those issues yesterday, but it hasn't been great. 15 flights canceled, most of those actually Cape Air flights, and just about 300 flights have been delayed in or out of the city. Checking the delays on the roads, it's the Subaru Retailers of New England all-wheel drive traffic on the threes. What's the latest out there, Dave?
0: Well, getting better on 93 South, heading in from Somerville. Madison is still busy, the lower deck to the Zakim, but improving. That left lane, though, was pretty packed, heading down to Storrow Drive on the inbound Leverett connector, and delayed leaving Leverett Circle on Storrow Drive westbound out to Mass Ave. The eastbound side slow before Mass Ave as well. The left lane blocked on the River Street Bridge in Alston for work there by Soldiers Field Road. You're on the brakes on the Pike inbound Alston to Fenway. Expressway South is slow out of the O'Neill Tunnel down to Mass Ave. The northbound side is delayed from Milton up to Neponset. And it's very tough down in Mansfield, 495 South. There's a show tonight, so already delayed before South Main Street. And then there's a right lane crash, 495 South in Mansfield, before Route 140. So it is crawling back to 95, a really tough ride from 95 down to South Main Street in Mansfield on 495 South. Dave Augustus, WBZ's Traffic on the Threes.
2: The four-day forecast comes from AccuWeather's John Ferrick.
5: Autumn officially begins this evening, and it definitely feels like it across the area. Partly cloudy, breezy, cool tonight. Down to 54, 40s across some of the suburbs, and then windy and cool for tomorrow. Partly sunny, high 64. Breezy, cool tomorrow night, low 52. And then partly sunny, breezy, and cool Thursday. High in the low 60s. Windy and cool Friday as a nor'easter moves up from the south. Probably start to see some rain break out in the afternoon, especially across the south coast, Cape and Islands, a high 64. And then we'll have rain and strong winds Friday night into Saturday. There could be some localized damage, power outages, coastal flood issues as well. High Saturday in the low 60s. I'm AccuWeather's John Fear, WBZ, Boston's News Radio.
2: Oof. Well, it's pretty calm out there now. 56 in Marshfield, 50 in Westboro, 51 in Lowell. In Boston, we're still at 58, but with a 15-mile-an-hour breeze, it feels closer to 50. Mostly clear skies at 725. In New England business news, a one-time home to Moderna could soon be affordable housing. Alexandria Real Estate Equities is partnering with Beacon Communities for a proposal that would turn the former Cambridge headquarters to Moderna into housing units. The location at First Street has over 250,000 square feet and also houses other biotech firms, along with a local HQ for Moderna. Who says Boston doesn't have good food? The New York Times thinks we have a least one good spot.
6: A local Spanish eatery makes its way into the New York Times list of their 50 favorite restaurants in all of America. Perhaps you've been there. Dahlia in South Boston. They do tapas, Spanish wines, wood-fired cooking led by Chef Nicholas Dixon. The Times praised Dahlia's creative dishes and colorful immersive dining room. And shout out to our neighbors from the north as well. Duro in Portland, Maine also claims a spot in the top 50 thanks to its Portuguese-inspired seafood. Matt Shearer, WBZ, Boston's News Radio.
2: Turns out acupuncture is pretty helpful for some of our aging flightless friends.
7: As we get older, it's normal that we need a little maintenance to keep us feeling young, and the same goes for penguins. Pip is a 29-year-old African penguin at the New England Aquarium, and last year his trainers saw him limping around. After using different pain meds, they decided the best plan forward was acupuncture. While doing acupuncture on penguins may seem a little unorthodox, it's actually a common form of alternative treatment for them and sea turtles. And after getting trained with some fish and head scratches, associate curator of penguins Eric Fox says Pip came to love it.
9: He does things like an static display where he calls to his trainer or starts bowing and shaking his head. Sometimes you'll even notice if I scratch him on the back of the head, he might turn around and preen me back, similar to what he would do with a penguin that he has a good relationship with.
7: And he seems to be responding well to the treatment. He's swimming and hopping around like he's young again.
9: It seems to be showing that not only are the rewards helping, but just the acupuncture in itself can be reinforcing for him.
7: From the aquarium, Kyle Bray, WBZ, Boston's News Radio.
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2: 58 degrees in Boston at 7:30. And good evening. I'm Madison Rogers. Here's what's happening. Authorities along the coast are warning residents to be ready as a likely nor'easter approaches late this week. More from Scituate with WBZ TV's Aaron Parsigian.
28: Just get ready. Get ready for a storm to come. We don't know how bad it's going to be. There's going to be wind. There's going to be rain.
29: That's the message to residents from town officials who are gearing up to respond to whatever may come.
28: Make sure that generator is working. Make sure it's gassed up. Keep it away from the house. Last winter, we did have a lot of cases of carbon monoxide issues. So make sure you just have it, your kit ready. Get it ready to go. It's better to have it, not need it, than need it, not have it.
29: One thing concerning town officials with the timing of this is the fact that the trees all still have their leaves, and that can make them more susceptible to wind damage and the problems that come with that.
2: Stay with WBZ News Radio as we track what is shaping up to be a nasty coastal storm. The Republican running to replace Governor Healey is pitching his own gas tax suspension, and he says it goes further than hers. WBZ's James Rojas has more from the State House.
30: In addition to a gas tax holiday, if or when prices go above $4 a gallon, Republican challenger Mike Minogue says he eventually wants to get rid of the tax altogether.
31: We'll look to find permanent waste and fraud and excess that we can eliminate the gas tax.
30: Minogue, who has already been campaigning on getting rid of the gas tax, spoke after Governor Healey proposed her own plan, a two-month suspension if approved by the legislature.
31: I proposed this in September 10th. She's doing this as a response, but it's only for 2 months because she's going to push everything to right after the election and go back to overtaxing our people, right after election.
30: Minogue says it is great to see Healey take any action on the subject, despite it being a short-term plan. At the State House, James Rojas, WBZ, Boston's News Radio.
2: President Trump says American and Iranian officials have met in New York as the war nears the seven-month mark.
1: It was a very good meeting.
3: At the UN, the president gave few details other than saying it lasted a few hours. That was a few hours after he issued another threat to Tehran, telling the General Assembly he faces a big choice. Does he make a deal to end the war?
4: Or do I annihilate the Islamic Republic?
3: Part of a full-throated defense of starting the war. The president says Iran is trying to stall on a deal until after November's midterm elections, as Republicans face pressure over high gas prices. The president says that will not affect how he approaches the war.
4: It doesn't even enter my mind.
3: Sagar Magani, Washington.
2: Also today, a deal has been signed giving the U.S. broad military authority over Greenland, while keeping the island under Danish and Greenlandic control. And opening the General Assembly today, UN Secretary General Antonio Guterres used his final such address to urge countries not to give up on working together in the face of worsening global crises. He says there's been an extraordinary transfer of power from governments to a handful of private corporations and individuals, and increasingly from humans to machines.
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2: Traffic and weather at 7:33. It's the Subaru Retailers of New England all-wheel drive traffic on the threes to start us off. And where do we start, Dave?
0: Let's start on the Zinkin Bridge southbound Madison, where it is slow heading into the O'Neill Tunnel, but it has much improved heading in on 93 south from Somerville. Looking better on the Lever Connector as well. Star Drive westbound is delayed before Mass Ave, but the eastbound side is cleared up. On the expressway south, you're slow out of the tunnel down to just after Mass Ave, then some brake lights by Savin Hill. Northbound expressway, brake lights from East Milton up to Neponset. The Pike inbound is getting better too. Still a bit busy on the eastbound side there by Fenway. Still very tough though, down on 495 south in Mansfield. There's a show tonight, so it's already slow before South Main Street. Behind that though, there's a right lane crash before Route 140, so 495 south is packed down there in Mansfield. The northbound side is okay going by, looking pretty good on Route 24. Route 3 to the South Shore is fine, and Route 3 towards New Hampshire wide open between Burlington and Nashua. Dave Augustus, WBZ's Traffic on the Threes.
2: In the four-day forecast, it is partly cloudy and breezy tonight, especially along the coast. 54 for the low in Boston, low 40s for some of the chilliest inland suburbs. Then tomorrow, it's rather windy and cool out there. 64 for the high. We have times of sun and clouds. Thursday, sun mixes with some clouds. It's 60 to 64 degrees and breezy. Friday, it's mainly cloudy, windy, and cool with a chance of rain, especially toward the south coast, Cape and Islands, high 61. Now, Friday afternoon is kind of where our window starts for when a potential strong nor'easter may be hitting. That could bring some high winds, 40-60 mile an hour gusts, coastal flooding, and heavy rain, potentially late Friday into early Sunday. We are still waiting to get a better idea of what's coming with that storm, and we should get that better idea within the next 24 hours or so. So stay tuned right here on WBZ News Radio. Right now, 57 degrees. Well, actually, it is 57 degrees in Boston, but it's not that warm. Most other spots, 53 in Middleborough, 51 in Worcester, 50 in Tingsboro, and again, upper 50s in Boston. Lynn City councilors say they're trying to find a solution to curb youth violence after two separate teen takeovers this weekend, one involving an assault.
18: I got numerous phone calls yesterday from parents that they're lost, that their kids are getting in trouble. They're a single mom working three jobs.
20: As Lynn police investigate a violent brawl involving dozens of teenagers at a Lynn McDonald's, Ward 7 City Councilor Jordan Avery says more needs to be done to protect Lynn's youth and keep them out of trouble.
18: There are parents out there that are looking for help for their kids, and we need to make sure we have a great resource center, but we need to expand those resource centers, and it shouldn't be just find that information online. It's time to go start knocking on doors, seeing people where they're at.
20: He says it's obvious that they need to do more, so Councillor Avery is entering a resolution to get city councillors and city departments working together to give parents and teens more support to keep the city safe.
18: Expanding programming, expanding opportunities for these kids, and year-round jobs.
20: And Lynn Emma Friedman, WBZ Boston's News Radio.
2: In Cambridge, a third suspect has now been arrested and arraigned in connection with the killing of a city worker back in July. Moises Pimentel, a 23-year-old from Boston, has now pleaded not guilty to murder, carrying a gun without a license, conspiracy, and evidence tampering. He was ordered held without bail. Authorities say DPW worker Xavier Bautista was shot after being approached by a group of masked men the morning of Independence Day. The motive still remains unclear, or at least it hasn't been made public, even as three men are now charged with murder. The second suspect was arrested just over a week ago. A routine inspection by the New Hampshire Transportation Department has led to the immediate closure of a major bridge in Manchester.
1: Structural deficiencies found on the heavily traveled Queen City Bridge in Manchester, which carries traffic across the Merrimack River, is the reason that the bridge was closed on Monday in both directions and remains closed for now. It's adding a lot of time to this man's normally short commute to work. You live on the other side of the river from where you work?
5: Yeah, directly on the other side. It only takes me about 3.5 minutes to get to work. Now it takes me about 20 minutes. I have to go all the way around, get on a highway, and come back around.
1: The Manchester mayor's office says they're waiting on an inspection report to find out if a visual concern is simply superficial rust or a significant structural problem. They say they should know more in a day or two. In the meanwhile,
5: I get the boat and put it down in the water and cross the river every day.
1: In Manchester, Sherry Small, WBZ Boston's News Radio.
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6: 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NASDAQ up 122 to a new all-time high. Andrew O'Day, Bloomberg Business on WBZ, Boston's News Radio.
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12: After finishing second in the MVP voting last season, Drake May hasn't looked quite as sharp through two games.
13: Drake didn't look comfortable at all.
14: Not at all.
13: He looks... like, even on that interception, his feet aren't set. He's, like, drifting.
12: That was Julian Edelman talking with Rob Gronkowski on their NFL on Fox show, Gronk and Jules.
13: He's overthinking. He's overthinking before the play. I think he'll get better. I mean, it's week two. There's been a lot of higher expectations going into this season. But, you know, I was a little disappointed with how the offense executed.
12: Edelman added they do

0: Expressway southbound through South Bay. Northbound is slow as you pass by Neponted, but it has cleared up on the Lever Connector inbound. Lever Connector outbound is busy, but it's moving up towards 93 and the Tobin. 93 northbound is fine now towards Spot Pond and beyond, and Route 3 towards New Hampshire, good to go from Burlington up to Nashua. Southbound's good as well, and the lower end of Route 3 is fine from Braintree down to Plymouth and back. 24 is okay between Randolph and Fall River. Dave Augustus, WB traffic on the threes.
1: It's down to 54 in Boston tonight. Some inland suburbs could get into the low 40s. Partly cloudy and breezy out there, especially along the coast. Tomorrow, 64 for the high. It's times of sun and clouds on the way, and it's rather windy out there for Wednesday. Thursday is breezy and cool with sun mixing with clouds, low mid-60s. Low 60s for Friday. It's going to be during the day, mainly cloudy, windy, and cool with a chance of rain, especially toward the south coast, Cape and Islands. Friday night is when we'll likely see a coastal storm impacting the area. This is a potential strong nor'easter that could linger through most of the weekend. Stay tuned for the latest as that storm system develops well offshore. 50 in North Reading right now, 54 in Waltham, 54 in Abington, and 58 in Boston.
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1: Good Tuesday evening. I'm Madison Rogers, and here are the five things you need to know at 7:46. Authorities from the U.S. met with their Iranian counterparts after President Trump warned he might, in his words, annihilate the Islamic Republic. Governor Healey calling for a two-month suspension of the state's gas tax amid rising prices. A Republican challenger is calling for more. The governor's demanding answers from ICE amid a major operation in New Bedford. There are reports that at least a dozen people were arrested yesterday. The White House says it's enrolling 760,000 Obamacare enrollees over fraud claims. And a controversial influencer who's helped drive the so-called looks-maxing trend is facing rape charges in Massachusetts. Details from WBZ's Nicole Davis.
3: Braden Peters, known as Clavicular, is accused of raping a 17-year-old girl at his family's home on the Cape last year. The alleged victim told police that day in May when she was at the house, Peters told her to lie during a live stream and say she was drinking water and was 18 years old. In reality, during that stream, she was drinking vodka and she was 17. She says she became intoxicated, passed out, and woke up the next morning to Peters sexually assaulting her. The influencer spokesman says he has not been served with an arrest warrant at this point. His attorney declined to comment other than claiming Peters is innocent. Clavicular, who is 20, is facing three charges in all here in Massachusetts. He's due on the Cape for arraignment next month in Orleans District Court. Nicole Davis, WBZ, Boston's News Radio.
1: After the death of Hayden Panettiere, a conclusion.
4: A coroner in South Carolina determined Hayden Panettiere died from an accidental overdose of several drugs, including fentanyl. The 36-year-old star of TV shows Heroes in Nashville was found unresponsive last month in an apartment in Greenville, South Carolina. The coroner's report says she had been released from a drug rehab facility in Malibu, California, just weeks earlier. Her father says Panettiere planned to spend her birthday in South Carolina and then head to Ukraine to visit her daughter. The report says an investigator found blue pressed pills and a straw on a table that would later test positive for fentanyl. A white powdery substance was found in her suitcase in a sunglass case. Also found in Panettiere's system, anti-anxiety medication, a muscle relaxer, and a drug used to treat major depression and other serious mental health disorders. I'm Ed Donahue.
1: A U.S. fighter jet has crashed overseas.
5: An American military aircraft has crashed at a U.S. airbase in western Germany. The pilot ejected before the crash and is receiving medical care. The F-16 Fighting Falcon assigned to the 52nd Fighter Wing crashed around 2:30 p.m. local time. The squadron at Spangdahlem Air Base supports U.S. Air Force and NATO missions worldwide. The cause of the crash is under investigation. I'm Lisa Dwyer.
1: President Trump is looking to rebrand AI. During his address at the United Nations today, the president said he would officially change the name to Superintelligence, or SI, saying that the existing name makes it sound fake. The president says from now on, U.S. government documents will refer to artificial intelligence as superintelligence. Massachusetts voters' heads are spinning.

0: With 9 ballot questions to decide on by November, WBZ's Kyle Schaffel reports.
1: Evan Horowitz is the director of the Center for State Policy Analysis at Tufts, and at this point he's pretty tired of looking at ballot questions.
2: I'm more inclined to hate this than anyone. 9 is too many. It's too many for voters, it's too many for media coverage.
1: This year ties a record with 9 questions on the ballot, and his contention is that with this many ballot measures, people's attention is too split to really think about each one. Some of the measures carry common misconceptions about what they'll do. For example, many people assume question 1 will completely open Beacon Hill to the public eye.
2: 2 legislators talking to each other about what kind of bills they should pass? Not a public record, even if this passes. Legislators talking to lobbyists? Not a public record.
1: Other questions are poorly or confusingly written. He says ballot measures should probably be scaled back, and people should put more effort into knocking off legislators they don't like.
2: That is the actual power, to run for office and challenge current sitting legislators and beat them.
1: Kyle Schaffel, WBZ, Boston's News Radio.
0: As summer comes to an end, folks involved with Boston's waterfront are celebrating an amazing season, but they're also focused on how to keep that trend going.
3: This year may have been the biggest year for the Boston Harbor and its waterfront since the Boston Tea Party. So now groups here are looking to find ways to keep that momentum going. That's why the Boston Children's Museum is hosting the Boston Waterfront Summit, an opportunity for local, state, and federal partners along with the public to get together and figure out the best way to move forward. Making the waterfront more inclusive to communities is one big part of it. But Boston Harbor Now CEO and President Kathy Abbott tells me making sure it's climate resilient is a big focus too.
4: We're expecting 40 inches of sea level rise by 2070. That's a lot of water. A sixth of our city is built on fill, which means water that used to be either water or wetlands, so it's prone to flooding.
3: Melissa Higgins is the president and CEO of the Children's Museum, and she says as a waterfront staple, it's important they're involved in these discussions.
5: It is our job to make sure that the kids in our city and beyond are really understanding what's happening.
3: From Fort Point, Kyle Bray, WBZ, Boston's News Radio.
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0: 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All-wheel drive traffic on the threes. And we do still have problems out there, Dave.
9: Yeah, definitely down in Mansfield, Madison on 495 southbound. There is some good news down there. The right lane crash has been cleared before Route 140, but there's a show down there in Mansfield tonight, so it's pretty packed on 495 south before South Main Street. And then it's brake lights on the westbound side of Storrow Drive by Mass Ave, but that's getting better. Slow coming out of the O'Neill Tunnel on the expressway southbound, better after Mass Ave, but some brake lights again by Savin Hill. The northbound side of the expressway is busy as you pass over Neponset. 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Dave Augustus, WBZ's Traffic on the Threes.
0: And in the four-day forecast, we get that from AccuWeather's John Ferrick.
10: Partly cloudy, breezy, and cool this evening. And then patchy clouds later tonight, a bit of a breeze. We'll dip back to 54, 40s across many of the suburbs. Then windy and cool for tomorrow. Mixture of sunshine and clouds, high 64. Cool, breezy again tomorrow night, the low 52, and still breezy and cool Thursday. Sunshine and some clouds, highs into the low 60s. Then windy and cool Friday, some rain possible, especially South Coast, Cape and Islands, the high 64. Significant September nor'easter will bring strong winds and rain to the area Friday night into Saturday, and that potentially could last into Sunday. I'm AccuWeather meteorologist John Ferrick, WBZ, Boston's News Radio.
0: Fall is now just about 10 minutes away officially. That's when the equinox arrives, so enjoy these final minutes of summer. 53 right now in Danvers, 53 in Worcester, 52 in Halifax, and in Boston, 58, but feeling more like 50 under a partly cloudy sky. After a historic turnaround, today the Red Sox made it official.
11: Under interim manager Chad Tracy, the Red Sox have gone 74-55, posted the team's best 30-game stretch in franchise history, and clinched a playoff spot over the weekend. Now the interim tag has been removed, and the 41-year-old Tracy has been named the 49th manager in club history, agreeing to a three-year deal that'll run through 2029 with a club option in 2030.
12: These things don't typically come together in a fashion like, hey, this is great. Here's a contract. No, it was just conversations between Brez and I. Like, how are we jiving with each other? Are we on the same page? And here's how we think it could be. So some of that started, you know, late summer. And things just were able to come together, and I couldn't be more happy about it.
11: The Sox also exercised the 2029 and 2030 club options on Chief Baseball Officer Craig Breslow. Brian Antonelli, WBZ, Boston's News Radio.
0: A traveling exhibit celebrating John and Abigail Adams has traveled to Quincy. Alexandria Elliott is director of the Quincy Historical Society.
13: The exhibit itself was put together by some scholars at Kennesaw State University down in Georgia. We are hosting it in conjunction with the Adams Presidential Center here in Quincy, which is looking to establish a presidential museum and library.
0: The Historical Society will be hosting it through the end of the month. Coming up in the news at 8 o'clock, the very latest from the UN General Assembly and the pitch for lower gas prices in Massachusetts. Stay with WBZ News Radio.
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2: Boston Lyric Opera presents Rossini's William Tell in Boston's first fully staged production of this epic work in over 150 years. 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
0: 58 degrees in Boston at 8 o'clock. Good evening. I'm Madison Rogers, and here's what's happening. The U.S. and Iran have come together at the United Nations. Officials from both sides meeting in New York not long after President Trump took the podium and threatened to annihilate Iran if a deal to end nearly 7 months of war isn't reached soon. The president says that meeting lasted several hours and described it as very good. Also today at the General Assembly, the U.S., Denmark, and Greenland have signed a deal bolstering the U.S. military presence on the Arctic island. It allows the Pentagon to build two new military bases in Greenland. The signing coming after months of tensions around the president's insistence that the U.S. take over the territory. Trying to ease the pain at the pump in Massachusetts.
1: Governor Maura Healey is floating a 2-month suspension of the state gas tax. At a press conference at the State House, she said something has to be done about the high price of fuel.
21: The price of diesel has doubled since the start of this war. The price of gas has gone up 50%.
1: Gas is averaging $4.40 a gallon in Massachusetts, up close to $1.50 since the beginning of the war in Iran, which Healey entirely blamed on President Trump. This would knock 24 cents off the end cost. Worthwhile to note, Healey has been skeptical of a gas tax suspension in the past. Asked why she's changing her tune now, she said, well, we weren't in a war then.
21: This is all such a shame. It doesn't need to be this way. It doesn't need to be this way in our country.
1: Healey framed this as more of a band-aid than a permanent policy change.
21: This is temporary. It's a 2-month suspension. Hopefully common sense will prevail.
1: She'll need Beacon Hill approval to pass any suspension. At the State House, Kyle Schaffel, WBZ, Boston's News Radio.
0: The idea is facing criticism from some Democrats on Beacon Hill. Marlboro Senator Jamie Eldridge tells the Globe that it comes across as a bit gimmicky in an election year. Meantime, Healey's Republican challenger in the election argues that there should be a more permanent suspension. Federal immigration enforcers have surged into New Bedford in recent days. Reports say at least a dozen people were arrested yesterday, and Governor Healey is demanding more information from ICE. She, in a statement today, says they've been hearing from alarmed family members and advocates, and that many of those arrested are longtime locals. New Bedford's mayor says there's no indication any of them had criminal records beyond minor motor vehicle violations. He also said ICE had failed to tell local police about the operations. There's no word on any comment from ICE. The Trump administration is removing hundreds of thousands of Obamacare enrollees.
22: Vice President J.D. Vance has announced plans to remove 760,000 Affordable Care Act enrollees from public health care exchanges, alleging that they were fraudulently enrolled or do not exist. Vance says the move would save $2.2 billion.
23: We're actually making sure that the people receiving Obamacare subsidies are actually entitled to receive them.
22: The Trump administration is also suspending new brokers from signing up enrollees for 6 months, citing fraud concerns. Millions have already downgraded their plans or have exited the program entirely after premiums doubled or tripled for many ACA enrollees after the Republican-led Congress allowed COVID-era subsidies to expire this year. I'm Lisa Dwyer.
0: 8:03 right now. Let's go to the Subaru Retailers of New England all-wheel drive traffic on the threes. Good evening, Dave.
9: Good evening, Madison. Let's go back down to Mansfield. Looks like a report of a crash in that same spot, 495 South, before Route 140. There was one earlier there that they cleared, but right now a report of a new crash there, and then slow ahead of this before South Main Street in Mansfield on 495 South with the show happening down there. The expressway south is a busy ride out of the O'Neill Tunnel through South Bay. The northbound side is backed up by Neponset. Looking slow as well down on 195 westbound before Wilbur Ave in Somerset. They're doing some work down there. Otherwise, no bad on 24. Route 3 to the South Shore is fine. Dave Augustus, WBZ's 24-hour traffic network.
0: Thank you, Dave. Let's get the four-day forecast with AccuWeather's John Furyk.
10: Partly cloudy tonight.